0: podcast, which we are doing on Monday afternoon. Joining me from the New York City area is Vince Goodwill.
1: What up, though, Wendy? What up, though, McMahon?
0: He's referring to the gentleman in Dallas, Texas, who won the wager that we had, which is why I'm currently wearing a Texas Longhorns cap. It's Ben McMahon.
2: Howdy, partners. And hook 'em. Wendy, that is a good-looking hat. Matches my T-shirt, actually. I believe the fine folks from Lids provided that for you after tearing up our wager. Let's see what they got me. Okay. Oh, little burnt orange Texas hat. You know, I like that look. Okay, we could be Twinkies, but I got to keep... So my boys like the flat bill. I'm a bend the bill kind of guy, so we're going to leave that one there. And then...
0: Well, you're in your 50s.
2: What else do we have? Oh, won't need that one.
0: Lid sent me a very sweet Ohio State hat that has like the Buckeye leaf on it. And the Buckeye leaf alone, I don't have it with me right now. But I feel like if I wore it, I would be accused of, you know, displaying cannabis paraphernalia.
2: I was going to say, after that meltdown / Texas comeback, you can smoke that Buckeye leaf and try to forget about it. Eat the pain.
0: We talk about the NBA. Just let it be known, and Vince, you're the witness here. I don't make many wagers, and I probably won't win again, but I am immediately paying it off. I am doing exactly what I said I would do, which is wear a Texas hat.
1: Are we making a wager in late November?
0: No, we're not.
2: Oh, now he's scared.
0: That was the,
2: by the
0: way, that was the... They lost all three. So
2: they've got a big one this weekend against Kent State at home. I don't see if they can pull that one out.
0: Yeah, I don't think it speaks too well for the slate. I haven't looked at the full college football slate this weekend, but if Big Noon Kickoff, our Fox brethren, if Big Noon Kickoff is Kent State, Ohio State, we gotta
2: it's the Windy Bowl. Weekend.
1: That's exactly what it is.
0: Yeah. Well,
2: I will give Windy credit, and this is a saying you've heard him use many times on the pod to describe NBA events. Not necessarily even specific games, although it applies there, but just the NBA in general. The only thing he said in various group chats during the game, when Ohio State was up 23-3, even into the fourth quarter, when he just kept saying, there's always time. There's always time.
0: It's one of my mantras. I live by it, and I wasn't.
2: Well, you died by it too, buddy.
0: We talk about the NBA, Vince.
1: I'm sorry, McMahon is just giving you the business.
0: There's nothing I can say. It was a difficult defeat. Steve Ballmer, late on Sunday night. I'd be interested to know. I wish I had some reporting on this. I wish I could say, oh, my sources are telling me. I suspect that there may have been some negotiating with the NBA, and we'll be hearing about that, I think, soon. But why Steve Ballmer decided to put this statement out relatively late on a Sunday night in the middle of a Cowboys-Giants game?
2: Yeah. I mean, the old Friday afternoon news dump, how about a week one, an NFL week one Sunday night news dump? It was definitely, the negotiating, I'm sure, occurred, but the timing, I think, was like, how can we try to slip this under the radar as much as possible?
0: Right. So he apologizes to the fans and employees and his fellow team owners. I think that's relevant because I do think that in the wake of this report, Vince, that, you know, based on the conversations I was having, the owners were really pissed off by this report because Ballmer, you know, has, but Ballmer really had earned, he was well liked amongst owners. Not all of them, I'm sure, but I think they wanted this. I do think in general, I think the owners wanted to believe him. And I talked to a handful of them over the last year, and I would always ask about the Ballmer. Sometimes they would bring it up to me. Sometimes they would ask me what I had heard because they were not getting briefings. But I think that there was a belief that they didn't want Steve to be guilty of this. put this chapter behind this, and we have communicated to the NBA that we are complying with the penalties assessed by the league, have paid the $30 million fine, and are moving forward. Just like Kawhi, he moved on to Toronto. They're moving forward. We'll talk about Kawhi in a few minutes here. But Vince, I think the fact that he said, I want to apologize to fellow NBA owners, I don't think that should be a line we should just move past. I think there was a reason exactly why he phrased it that way.
1: We think of Steve Ballmer as being one of the newer owners. But if you think about it, so many teams have changed hands over the past decade or so, even especially since Adam Silver took over. He's not kind of old guard. He's not exactly a blue blood, but he's old money relative to that and had a pretty good reputation as far as ethics when it comes to these things. So it was really surprising for people to hear him being associated with something like this. And there was just enough gray area and all in the investigation. Like there wasn't, and I think, you know, we've all seen it, wasn't like the smoking gun, right? It was just a preponderance of circumstantial evidence that led it to be more likely than not, right? That you could come to the conclusion that, hey, like, what's the NCAA phrase that we used to use back in the old days? Lack of institutional control.
3: Oh yeah.
1: I think that's kind of where Ballmer sits. And for a minute, guys, I don't know about you, Ballmer was so ubiquitous at these games. I felt like taking a team away from him for a year, the embarrassment of that, would almost cause him to want to sell just to get out of, you know what I mean? Like if you're taking a team away from me for a year, like you're cutting something out of me. I wondered if he was one to get out of the business, the NBA business at that point, just because of the embarrassment of it.
0: Well, the last NBA owner who got suspended, which was Robert Sarver, he did sell. So like, and again,
3: he sold under pressure to sell though.
0: I understand that. But my point is like, look, I was not sure. And I don't have ironclad reporting on this. I may have better a feel later in the week. This happened late Sunday night. We're doing this early Monday afternoon. I may learn more about it. But one of the things that people were wondering in the league was they've just taken away all these draft picks. They've kneecapped him. He's being suspended. Where's Ballmer's head at as remaining the owner? You know, and it wasn't like anybody, there was, you know, that's not like anybody reporting that he was thinking about selling, but I think there was like, boy, this is such a severe penalty. Is this something, that he would mull over?
3: Well, I wondered if he would sell almost out of spite, like when he was going guns blazing with the letter from the lawyer and the, very fiery statement from the team. I wonder if he was just going to say, you know what, screw you. I'm selling. And what's crazy is with Ballmer, like with almost any other owner, as rich as these guys are, he could say, dude, he could sell, cash out, and make a killing. Like, I don't know what the Clippers go for now, $6-8 billion, who knows?
0: But well, it depends. If you're including the arena.
3: Right. 10? I don't know. Yeah. But
0: I'll tell you one thing. They would go for a lot because in all honesty, while the team is kneecapped with its picks, if you were bidding on a team, and here's the other thing, there's bidders. One of the things that happened with the Lakers, there's extra bidders right now. Like there's multiple groups of teams of people who are bidding on this Vegas team. And if you can't have a team in Vegas, boy, would you be interested in having a team in Los Angeles, even if it was a flawed and damaged team. So if you, it was because Josh Kushner and Bob Iger had their group already together. They had bid. I think what they bid, from what I am told, what they bid for the team in Vegas, for the whole 100% of the team, wasn't that far off for what they're paying for 73% of the Lakers.
3: But my point is with Ballmer, that kind of profit, $8 billion, $10 billion, whatever it is a drop in the bucket. I mean, there are days in the stock market where it makes that kind of money. So for him, it would have been selling just out of spite. This statement makes it clear like, okay, hey, I don't want to go to battle with the NBA anymore. I'm putting my weapons down. He doesn't admit guilt. He says, while there are still disagreements concerning the findings in the report, this is not where I want to focus. I wouldn't want to focus on those disagreements either because they're they're pretty flimsy there, buddy.
1: And I think he's got bigger fish to fry, honestly, as far as inside of his own building at this point, whenever he does come back from the suspension. Let's say the suspension isn't a year. Let's say it's 6 months. Let's say maybe he gets a draft pick back or something like that, and he's able to be back in the arena for games and everything else. There's a huge mess that he's going to have to clean up and some things that he's going to have to assess. You know what I'm like? Legitimately. And I think you have to start focusing on moving forward. I wonder, what does a suspension for an owner mean when you can't go to a game? Does that mean that you can't be consulted on certain things? Like, I'm wondering the scope of the suspension, and I'm wondering how much of that factors into, hey, if we cut down on this stuff, when can I get back to my team? Like you guys went over it, Wendy, I think it was last week, when you talked about the Joe Smith stuff of Minnesota, how quick they got their draft picks back.
0: Right. I don't think that will be the case this time.
1: No, I don't think it's necessarily going to be that, but I wonder if there's going to be some stuff that's given back to the Clippers. And if that's the case, could rule number one be, okay, Steve, you're allowed to be back. You're allowed to be back around this team, around the franchise. Because I wonder what all of this means.
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0: A couple of things. First off, so Ballmer has yielded, basically, and we will see. I'm very interested to hear the tone that Adam Silver speaks when he speaks on Tuesday. There's an owners meeting on Monday and Tuesday. Frankly, I'm interested to see who the acting governor for the Clippers is named, because the Clippers had their governor is obviously Steve Ballmer. He's suspended. Their alternate governor is Dennis Wong, who owns a very small percentage of the team. He was not mentioned in the NBA report, but he was implicated because he was an investor in Aspiration. And then their second alternate governor is Jillian Zucker, who's also been suspended.
1: Won't be her.
0: I wonder who is representing the Clippers at these meetings. That's one thing. The second thing is I'll be interested to see if there was some sort of understanding or negotiation behind the scenes with Ballmer and the league to basically agree, I'm not going to sue you and I'm going to accept the punishment and move on. I'm not expecting Adam Silver to announce that.
1: You know, is that just, hey, we'll stop digging. These are the penalties. And whatever happened, you're not going to have the potential of further punishment.
2: Double jeopardy, is that what we're saying, Tim?
1: Not even double jeopardy, but like the original statement with the ruling made it very clear that if there were, you know, if there was stuff that was found going beyond what was in that 36-page report, that there could be further penalties. And I think that was very intentional language, basically telling Ballmer, like, you know, mess around and you might find out further.
2: I mean, think about it like this, but beyond that, Timmy, Steve Ballmer was a really big advocate. Like, he and Adam Silver are very close. So I don't think that this is I think this is better for both of them. You know what I mean? Like he's the chair of the finance committee. He's the richest owner in the league. And that's why the $30 million is a drop in the bucket. It makes sense for Adam to have Steve Ballmer back on his side. It makes sense for Steve Ballmer to be back close to the commissioner and be able to move away from this stuff as quickly as possible. Even if it's a year from now, you'll be able to resume some level of that, you know, proximity to Adam Silver and Adam Silver to you.
0: I don't want to make any assumptions, but my guess is that the league was not surprised by this statement, that they knew that it was coming.
1: And that the league probably tried to encourage him to make this sort of a statement before the report came out.
0: I would agree. Oh, well, look, you guys know I've said on this podcast, I've written that, I've said on other shows, I believe that this is what the Clippers had to do. This wasn't the Clippers. And look, he didn't say guilty because he said they had some issues with what was in the report. In his statement, he said, quote, team owners should support, not distract. The challenges ahead of us are significant. Blah, blah, blah. I want to get what he said here about...
1: I think this is the part I read earlier. While there are still disagreements concerning the findings in the report, where I want to focus. Yeah.
0: Right. So he didn't... Basically, I would say this is more of a described as a no contest and a guilty plea, although it doesn't really functionally make a difference. The interesting thing that I don't quite understand... Now... I am not a criminal defense attorney, nor am I a federal prosecutor. So I don't understand what laws potentially could be broken here. You know, I remember when the laws came down, or when the first investigations came down for the gambling scheme, when all those arrests were made, Terry Rozier, Chauncey Billups, Damon Jones, etc. We had a guest on the show who was a formal federal prosecutor in the Southern District of New York who prosecuted crimes like this. And she described the parameters of what wire fraud is. And it sounded to me like I could probably be charged with wire fraud for Venmoing somebody in Iowa to cover a fantasy football. You know what I'm saying? So like wire fraud can be used, you know, pretty wide ranging. They're not bringing, charges. But the one thing, I was talking to a lawyer about this because I was trying to understand, like, what would the federal government be interested in Steve Ballmer in here? Because he certainly, to me, in my view, and certainly Adam Silver's view, was guilty of breaking a whole bunch of NBA laws. But, you know, part of what got them caught was them, the paperwork. You know, really the genesis of the, of Pablo Torre's entire investigation was that Dennis Robertson, Kawhi Leonard's uncle, created a LLC so Kawhi could get paid. KL2 Aspire, that LLC was a creditor in the Aspiration bankruptcy. And it's because that there was an existing entity to get paid in. Granted, it was a shell company, but the shell company existed, you know, and like, I don't have knowledge if there was illicit payments, but I'm just saying like they were setting up a way to properly get paid, you know, and I'm sure, I shouldn't say I'm sure, but I would speculate that KL2 might have probably filed some taxes. Why would you set up an LLC if you weren't going to pay taxes? So, but my point is this. I talked to a lawyer. What the lawyer said is, and this is good for you to write down, Vince and McMahon, in case either any of you guys are ever investigated by a federal grand jury. Part of what the government wants to do is to make sure you cooperate with the investigation, because part of what you can get in trouble for when you get investigated isn't necessarily what they're investigating you for. It can be if you lie or obstruct or whatever, because this, you see this a lot of times in Congress, and this is a basketball podcast, but unfortunately in the modern day, where's a lot of this, they haul people in front of congressional, you know, testimony. They bring people in there, whether they're CEOs or, you know, lawmakers or whatever. Recently, for example, Anthony Fauci was brought up. And it wasn't so much about what you are accused of having done. It's about what your answers are. Like, if you remember, do you remember when they brought Roger Clemens?
2: Rafael Palmeiro. Remember that?
0: And they wanted them to testify about whether they did steroids or whatever. They brought charges against Roger Clemens, not for like doing steroids. They brought charges against him because they thought he lied to Congress. So part of an investigation is, do you commit any crimes while you're being investigated? And I'm sure that if this lawyer who I just reached out to and asked about on a surface level said this, I'm sure Steve Ballmer's very high priced lawyers are very much advising him and the Clippers that this is a big part of it, is don't commit any crimes dealing with an investigation, because the New York Times said that a subpoena had already gone out. In other words, if they subpoena something, you better turn it over, because even if what you turn over is clean, if you hide something, you can get busted. So all of that is still out there in existence, but that statement is probably going to be the last we hear from Steve Ballmer for a while. That he put out basically apologizing to Clippers fans, because I think this suspension will begin. Now, one thing that I think will also have to happen here is the Clippers, if Steve Ballmer is accepting this, I assume that Jillian Zucker and Lawrence Frank are accepting this too, which means Lawrence Frank would be suspended for 6 months. The Clippers need to name the head of an acting head of basketball operations. Right now, if you want to do business with the Clippers, you call Trent Redden, who is their general manager. And they owe it to Trent Redden to say, this is now the guy who's running our team.
1: And they've got a pretty important piece of business to get done. Like, you just lost 5 picks. You got a chance to get 2 picks and probably a meaningless swap, but 2 first-round picks and a swap and, you know, some stuff back. Like, what is, like, why would you not want to get this deal done with Toronto ASAP? You're not bringing Kawhi to training camp. I mean, come on.
0: Well, the Raptors want to get it done ASAP.
1: Absolutely.
0: The Clippers, I think, have wanted to take their time because in case they wanted to leave all their options open. My belief at this point, you know, and there could be some new, you know, investigations or what have you, or new things, but my belief at this point is that this is going to get done, that they will in fact do this deal for what was on the table, and it'll get done. But from the Clippers standpoint, whether or not they did the deal September 5th or September 25th, it really doesn't matter.
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17: Hey, this is Rich Eisen. 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We'll talk about it with Marcus Spears, who'll join us in person. 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

0: Center.
1: Hello there. I'm Mark Robbins. NFL Sunday Night Football underway in Kansas City. Chiefs and Colts scoreless, but Indianapolis is driving. Earlier, a couple of starting quarterbacks going down with injuries. Jaden Daniels of Washington suffering a dislocated elbow at the end of the first half against Dallas. The Cowboys wind up winning the game 37-20. Dak Prescott with four touchdown passes. For the Bears, Caleb Williams suffers a hamstring injury in the fourth quarter of a 9-3 home loss to the Vikings. ESPN Bears reporter Courtney Cronin says it's a serious injury, but maybe not catastrophic.
2: They ruled him out with a hamstring injury, and that is what sounds like the best case scenario given the time that he'll have to miss. It certainly feels like it's trending towards that no matter what, but it felt like they could have been a lot worse considering the circumstances and the weather conditions today, too.
1: That's Courtney Cronin earlier on ESPN Radio's Prime Time. No quarterback injuries for San Francisco. In fact, Brock Purdy was pretty effective.
3: First down and 12 from the 12. A throw. There is Kittle all alone, and he catches it in the end zone. A big spike for George. Touchdown, 49ers. Welcome back home, George Kittle. This drive belonged to him.
1: That call on KNBR, Purdy, 20 of 22, 287 yards passing and two TD tosses. The Niners crushed the Dolphins 35-13. Elsewhere, Cincinnati over Houston 20-6. Pats beat the Steelers 20-3.
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5: When Kawhi was a Raptor, that one year he was a Raptor, now he'll be for more years. I don't know. Like mid-November or early December, I talked to somebody who worked for the Raptors, and he's like, we got Clippers guys coming to every single game. We're credentialing Clippers scouts at every single game, even though they're not like, you know, if you get a scouting request, you're gonna come. Okay. You're gonna grant it. Like if you're playing, let's say the Raptors were hosting the Wizards in a game and you get a request from the Clippers to grant, you're going to grant it because you never know when you want your Raptor scout to go to a Clippers game, right? It's generally granted. But the Raptors started noticing because in Toronto these days, be great scouting seats. This is one thing that different arenas give different seats to scouts. And like sometimes scouts will say, oh man, there's a, like, for example, in Dallas for years, the scouts have gotten a great seat near the bench, near the court, McMahon, and, or Oklahoma City. That was the case for many years. Well, for many years, the scouting seat in Toronto was one of the best seats. And scouts were like, I want to go scout in Toronto because I can get so close to the bench. Well, as you can imagine, because there was a demand for the scouting seats, you know, they only had maybe two of them or so, two or three.
6: Right. That's the advanced scouting seat, which is different than personnel scouting.
5: It doesn't matter. You don't have to, you know, yes, but you're correct. The advanced scouting seats. But the point is that the Raptors, and this isn't unique to Toronto. This would happen in other arenas too, but specifically in Toronto, they would get multiple advanced scouts or scouts who wanted to come scout a game because they knew the seat was so good. So what they would do, and again, I want to underline this, that this is not something that only the Raptors did, but it became rarer and rarer for scouts to have good seats. So Toronto, this became more of a thing. The Raptors would look. They would say, okay, we have, let's say it's a Wizards-Raptors game. They're like, oh, we have these requests from these four teams. Which two teams should we give the seat to? And they would look ahead and they would see, oh, the Wizards' next opponent. Let's say it was the 76ers. The Wizards' next opponent is requested a seat. Let's give the 76ers the seat right here so that they can get a good angle. Or let's just even, sometimes it'd even be the Raptors' next opponent. Let's say the Raptors' next opponent was the Celtics. Let's give the Celtics the seat. Now, why would they do that? They did that because it was a sometimes for decades have screwed scouts. They don't give scouts good seats. So the Knicks, and I'm not saying, and again, I have to qualify this 1,000 times because I'm protecting on aggregation. Just bear with me. The Knicks, for example, their scouts a lot of times would never get a good seat. So even if the Knicks were playing the Wizards next,
6: it's like some stuff working out in the courtrooms there, but yes.
5: Right. But there would be times when like a franchise would send orders, hey, don't give Team X good seats. They screw our scouts. It happened to be the Knicks a lot, but but my point is that there was an analysis done by the Raptors before games about where to put scouts. So the Raptors started noticing the Clippers are coming to every single game. And then they started looking when they would go on the road. they would be playing in Cleveland. And they'd look, are the Clippers playing Cleveland anytime soon? They're not playing the Raptors anytime soon. Are the Clippers playing Cleveland? No, they're not. So they started to notice that the Clippers were at, and I think even there was even one game where Lawrence Frank, the team president, came to watch a game. It's not unheard of, but it is unusual.
6: Very unusual.
5: Maybe in a place like Los Angeles where the team might also be in town or whatever, you might see that. But in a place like Toronto, it would be very unusual for the general manager or president of a team who was not involved in the game to come to the game. Okay. But Lawrence Frank, as I recall, actually had come to a Raptors game or two. And so the Raptors were like, this is getting a little bit ridiculous that the Clippers are so blatantly like smothering Kawhi, as you say, McMahon, like an AAU team.
6: Yeah. It's like AAU recruiting where you show up to the guys' games all the time and, you know, just to be seen.
0: You just want them to see you. That's all. Yeah. You just want them to see you.
5: And so I said on this podcast and or wrote in the paper or, you know, paper, my God, wrote online like, boy, the Clippers are sending a heck of a lot of people to these Raptors games. And I got a blitzkrieg text from someone at the Clippers who will be unnamed. This is back in 2018-19, right? About how out of line I was. About like, you know,
6: how
5: like,
6: out of line you were.
5: Right. Like
6: not them, you.
0: Yeah, right. The audacity.
5: Like, audacity. Who are you to say, and who are you or the Raptors to say when where we send our scouts? You know, and I don't remember what the verb I used, but the individual took issue with the verb that I used. Whatever I said about how the Clippers were acting. And so, you know, like whatever. So then when they signed him the next year, the Clippers bragged about it. They were like, I don't remember the number, so I'm generalizing, but they were talking about their recruiting process or whatever. And they were like, we had personnel at some number of games. I can't remember if it was 47 or 59 or whatever it was.
6: The Raptors felt like it was 82.
5: Right. Well, the Raptors, this is before the shenanigans, right? So the Raptors' back was already up. Now, look, they won the championship, and you guys know winning the championship never means never saying you're sorry. So after that happened, I took that quote, which I can't remember if Lawrence Frank said it or Steve Ballmer said it, and I sent it to the unnamed individual, high ranking at the Clippers, and I said, what are we doing here? I was like, what is this about? And I got a shrug emoji back. And I had forgotten about that, and I shouldn't have forgotten about that.
6: Nothing they did with Kawhi was on the up and up the entire time. This was Steve Ballmer deciding that rules, regulations, protocols, none of that stuff applied to the Clippers. Kawhi has felt for a long time, certainly Uncle Dennis has felt for a long time, that none of that stuff applies to them. And the way that they went about the recruiting process, clearly the deals that they made that were blatant cap circumvention. I mean, the freaking injury reporting stuff. Kawhi was day to day with a torn ACL. I mean, give me a break. Like, everything they did was Steve Ballmer, again, handing the keys to Uncle Dennis and Kawhi and saying, whatever you say goes. And that's how the Clippers ended up in this ditch. Now, was it a risk that a lot of franchises might have taken? Truth is, yeah. Did it completely blow up in the Clippers' face? Absolutely. And not only did they give up the championship team, but now they're getting hit with five more picks and they got squat to show for it.
0: You know, it's funny. I just thought about that because that was at the tail end, so to speak, of quote unquote player empowerment era, right? Like we aren't in that anymore. But I wonder if a player who fits that particular profile, finals MVP, perhaps the best two-way player in the game, injury risk, if he is a possible free agent in today's era, would that player still hold that type of leverage over the entire league? Remember, that summer, it wasn't just the Clippers going for him. The Lakers really wanted him. Toronto wanted to keep him. There were a multitude of teams, despite everything we knew about Kawhi Leonard from a health standpoint, what we found out about from him and Uncle Dennis later, that really, really wanted him. And I wonder if we fast forward that timeline, it's not the summer of 2019, more it's the summer of 2027, the summer of 28, whatever it is, if that could be recreated. If a player could have the whole league on hold the way that Kawhi Leonard had the league on hold, let alone some of the extra stuff, but just from the climate of where the league is now compared to where the climate of where the league was then, if that could be recreated.
6: Giannis had the league on hold, did he not? And Giannis is a significant injury risk. I mean, you look at his games played in recent years.
0: But not a free agent.
6: Okay, but...
0: You know what I mean?
6: What's the difference between a free agent and a guy who is that caliber of player and asked to be traded? You know, they're still dictating a lot of things. And so, and you know, I just think what we saw play out with Giannis tells you that when there's that type of talent, you know, they're always going to have a lot of leverage.
5: He's still dictating it. According to the reporting, like, I don't know who to give proper credit to this, but he told the Clippers, I want to be sent to Toronto or San Antonio.
6: Which San Antonio is hilarious. Boy, oh boy.
5: He's going to get there and then he's going to get extended. He's still dictating it.
6: Yeah, I am not sure the interest is
0: Was the Spurs the interest? Did they have that level of interest?
5: He got traded to the Raptors. So that's all, yes, you know, that's all you need to know.
6: Yeah, I would just say I'm not sure that was something that both sides were motivated to make happen.
7: 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And Ian.
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0: just say something about the Chris Paul number thing? This numbers are very important to players. Okay? It's kind of like starting. Like starting for an NBA player is very, very important. I've never 100% understood it, because ultimately to me, I'd rather be on the court at the end of the game than on the front on the game. But after 20 something years around the league, I understand that starting is a very important thing.
1: That status is very important.
0: And so when you mess with starting, you have got to be very careful about how you respect a player, even if the right decision is to not start the player. The same thing with numbers. Chris Paul's identity is number three.
2: CP3.
0: Okay. CP3. And even if you had a bad end to last 22, whatever, and even if you weren't planning on retiring his number this year and you were going to make him wait a while, you can't give out his number this year. And you can't give it to Bradley Beal. No offense to Bradley Beal.
2: No disrespect to Bradley Beal, but like, he wore zero last year and contributed zero. It's not like he's got any kind of...
0: Yeah, well, like, look, if they had drafted Cooper Flagg
2: in LA,
0: and Cooper Flagg said, the only way that I can go forward is to have number three on this team, you know, that's a problem for, you know, to deal with. But like, you're like, look, I mean, if it's that important to him, let's call CP3 up and talk about it. With all due respect, you can't be giving it to Bradley Beal the next year.
2: And this is a franchise. They don't have a single number in the rafters. And I just mentioned the two guys who you can make a case for. CP3's jersey should absolutely be in the rafters. I don't know if that's ever going to happen. At best, it's like a KG in Minnesota type of thing, where I don't know if it's happened under this administration.
0: Nobody's wearing 21 for the Timberwolves. Nobody during the whole time. During the whole time that they were in a battle and everything like that, nobody was having 21.
2: And it's just an own goal, really.
3: I mean, think about it like this, and this is far back. Grant Hill's jersey is not retired in Detroit. Nobody has worn number 33 since the year 2000. It's 25 years later. Like, it's a signal of general respect, right? I remember Chauncey Billups got traded from Detroit for Allen Iverson. What number did Allen Iverson get? He got Chauncey Billups' number. Like, these, and it took Chauncey a long time to get over that stuff. I think what we're saying, but the Clippers have managed to get the people stuff wrong at every single turn of this. Even if it's in the name of appeasing Kawhi Leonard, you're trying to do, you know what I mean? You're still doing it wrong.
0: I don't love that we've talked about Kawhi for an hour here, because I feel like our listeners don't want, but like, this is the thing, like, no matter what you think about Blake Griffin, okay? And no matter what you think about Chris Paul, how can you look at the way what did they ever do to the Clippers organization? Okay, Blake had some injuries. Okay, Blake used leverage to try to get a better contract. You know, like,
2: I mean, you can argue that Chris Paul did force a trade on his way out, but that was after
0: that trade helped them.
2: That was after his arrival gave them the only extended stretch of relevance.
0: Did anybody think Chris Paul didn't give his all for the Clippers for every time he was in uniform?
2: And even last year, you don't sign Chris Paul and think he's going to be some shrinking violet at the end of the bench. It's like Wendy having me on this podcast and telling me I'm not allowed to make jokes. Of course, Chris Paul is going to be chiming
3: Ain't
2: in.
3: Ain't you seen my movies? Like, that's, I'm sorry. Listen, that's, and we know Chris Paul, especially at the end, you know, older players at the end of their career can be a little bit on the insufferable side when they're no longer the player that they used to be. But that's baked into the equation when you bring a Chris Paul back.
2: In his defense, he was a little bit on the insufferable side when he was in his prime.
0: Listen, I really want to like the Clippers. I really want to, for so many different reasons.
2: They've got great toilets and a bunch of them.
0: They make it hard. I mean, I don't know, man. I'm going to be going to a bunch of Clippers games this year. So I'm going to
2: say, where do you think our seats will be?
3: Wendy, will you go to a concert at
0: the Forum, which Mr. Ballmer owns? Thing, the Clippers now, you know, ESPN has moved its studios in LA from downtown LA next to Staples Center, crypto, to next, a mile away from Intuit. Like the Clippers are now, we now live in the Clippers neighborhood.
2: Yeah. And listen, speaking of toilets, it must be an Inglewood thing because this NFL Network Studios, like they've got, I didn't actually sit on it because it wasn't necessary. And honestly, I looked at it and I was intimidated. Like this is a piece of machinery. I don't know if I want, like, I don't want to have to

0: this NBA about Mark Walter flipping it, about Mark Walter potentially having these financial problems. By the way, it was reported over the weekend, or at least at the end of last week, that Mark Walter was selling his like 13% stake in Chelsea Football Club in London. You're selling these things for a reason. We obviously have expansion on the books. And I believe expansion will move forward. So the one thing you have to realize on expansion is they have not actually said they're going to expand. I know that everybody is making assumptions and they've had their bankers take bids and everything, but they haven't actually said we're for sure going to expand. And they haven't said we're for sure going to expand to Vegas and Seattle. And they haven't said whether they're going to expand to Vegas and Seattle at the same time. Mm. Having said that, well, I expect them to expand to Vegas and Seattle at the same time.
1: I mean, don't you have to, if you're going to expand, don't you have to do it at the same time with two franchises?
0: No, you don't.
1: You can have NBA, lopsided conferences?
0: The NBA played with 29 teams for years. Now, it wasn't an ideal situation, but the NBA played with 29 teams for years. So they could play with 31 teams. And I'm not saying that's what's going to happen. I am just saying to you that they have to go through a process. I talked to an owner recently who told me that they are budgeting getting between $500 and $600 million in expansion fees, which means they believe that the two teams will generate between $15 and $18 billion in sale. And it sounded to me like that owner was expansion if he was already kind of counting his money
1: early in a TV deal, right? So you're not slicing up the shares of the TV deal until, what is it, 9 or 10 years left on this one? So
0: yeah, that can be negotiated different ways. But yeah, like I was talking to his owner, and he was pretty much he was talking about their team spending and their cap position, and he's like, well, we've got this $500 or $600 million windfall coming on the expansion. I go, whoa, stop, wind that back, talk to me more about how you're budgeting that, because. And, I mean, obviously they don't have the money yet, but it sure sounds like he's expecting to get it. But I think we'll see something like that. From what I understand, the bids for the Las Vegas team were all over $8 billion. They got multiple bids over $8 billion. And so that means it's going to go higher than that.
2: How do we feel about expansion, Wendy?
0: I'm not really super for it.
1: Why not?
0: This puts me in a weird spot. Why this is relocated to Baltimore. They've since won multiple Super Bowls. That franchise has won multiple Super Bowls. And the Browns have been horrendous. And it was devastating. I was 17 years old, completely devastated. I went to the second to last home game. It was a devastating, devastating thing. Now they got a team back. It was actually a pretty good job by their politicians to secure a team back. But now they're building a team at the airport. Now they're building a stadium at the airport, which is a whole other topic that gets me fired up. But I've seen some of the books of the NBA teams, and I'm not sure that there's 30 healthy teams.
1: Okay, and again, my
0: answer to that. We're living in a world where there's not 30 healthy financial teams, and we're seeing every couple of years, the NBA have
2: some funny money coming around too.

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2: 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Coming up on Monday, the wild week 2 in the

0: NFL in the books. We'll talk about it with Marcus Spears, who'll join us in person. 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
6: When I started thinking front office, I went all in front office.
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7: Celtics star. Jason Tatum. Jason, how are you?
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9: Mark Robbins, NFL Sunday Night Football started in the second quarter. 10-7 Kansas City leading Indianapolis. Patrick Mahomes with a TD toss of 13 yards to Travis Kelce. Earlier today, Washington quarterback Jaden Daniels suffering a dislocated elbow in the second quarter against Dallas. On the other side of the football, Cowboys quarterback Dak Prescott was unstoppable.
10: Prescott back second and seven. Thrown in the end zone. Lamb. Flag down. Catch made. Touchdown. It's two for Lamb. Four for Prescott. And Dak Prescott will have thrown more touchdown passes than any Cowboys quarterback in a career ever.
9: 249, in fact. A call on 105.3 The Fan in Dallas. Cowboys win at 37-20. Elsewhere, Vikings over the Bears 9-3. Chicago's quarterback, Caleb Williams, suffering a hamstring injury in the fourth quarter. In Los Angeles, the Raiders look sharp with Kirk Cousins.
11: Shotgun. Chargers come with four. Cousins hangs in the pocket. Floats to the corner. Cody White adjusts. And he got it! He got it! And the front right corner! What an adjustment! Just his second career touchdown! And it puts the Raiders in front 16-14 with 3:53 in the third.
9: 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Bengals 2-0 now after beating the now 0-2 Texans 20-6.
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1: 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Well done as the Buffalo Bills destroy the Detroit Lions 41-31. If you're just waking up with us, thank you, first of all. Second of all, you're seeing the score. You're saying, hey, Evan Cohen, Michelle Smallman, Chris Canty, why are you saying the Bills destroyed the Lions? It was only a 10-point game. No, they destroyed the Lions. They were up 27-7 in this game early on, and it was just coasting after that. Josh Allen, 5 total touchdowns, 9 through 2 games played this year. Good morning, Smallsy. Good morning, CeCe.
2: Yeah, they were coasting, but then they felt like they had to pick it back up at the end, and they absolutely did. They turned the gas back on. I was impressed by the Buffalo Bills in a way that I don't think I've ever been moved by this group.
3: I
2: think this is something different. And for everybody that questioned whether or not they made the right call to move on from Sean McDermott, yours truly included.
3: Yep.
2: Last night shows that the organization, Brandon B, the Pegula family, they were justified in making that decision because this offense has hit an absolute another gear. And I thought it was the DJ Moore effect until DJ Moore got hurt and they still kept scoring touchdowns. This group is solid. There are no holes in terms of what they do. They were able to run the football. They were able to assert themselves at the point of attack at the line of scrimmage. They kept Josh Allen clean by and large. And then that passing game is explosive in a way that we haven't seen since Josh has been the starting quarterback. I think this is going to be the team or one of the teams that has that gatekeeps who comes out of the AFC and goes to the Super Bowl.
3: The road could run through the new stadium?
2: Through Highmark Stadium, it could.
3: And what a christening for that new stadium last night. From start to finish, it was celebratory, and from start to finish, the Buffalo Bills controlled this game. And I'm with you, CeCe. I didn't know if Joe Brady going to be the right call because he had been in the building. You're not totally changing the culture with this hire because obviously Josh Allen and Joe Brady have an amazing relationship. But clearly this group has rallied around him. Clearly they buy what he is selling. 77 points, fourth most scored by a team in the first two games as a head coach. He's been awesome. They've been awesome. And they do look like they're going to have something to say about who represents the AFC in the Super Bowl.
1: Yeah, I was completely sold that Joe Brady was the right guy. I said it at the time, and mainly because I had proof of concept that he got the best out of Josh Allen. Because Josh Allen, I mean, let's be honest, when we started our show now 4 years ago, there was no quarterback that both CeCe and I were more critical of as a compliment than Josh Allen, because it's like, hey, you're so good. Stop giving the ball to the other team so much. And what happened? And I don't want to rag on Sean McDermott or Ken Dorsey, the head coach and offensive coordinator today, because it's not about them. But it was Joe Brady that was promoted to be the OC, and he basically made for a little bit Josh Allen a complimentary piece to the rest of their team, and Josh Allen won the MVP as a result of that. Well, now, yeah, he had one interception call back yesterday because of a penalty, but now it seems like he's got that reckless nature out of his system, and he just knows what to do at all times. Their play design is tremendous, multiple times getting Dalton Kincaid open in big spots, and then the play to Joshua Palmer, where it's a 43-yard touchdown, and he had a big play in the previous game against Houston, there was nobody near him. And I will get to the Lions part of it, but it just feels, CeCe, to your point, that this team is already clicking in a way that you feel like, go win the damn Super Bowl. I know it's week two, but go. We talk about the Bears setting all-time records for points scored. They could, too. We could have two teams do that this year in Chicago and Buffalo. Go win the damn Super Bowl.
2: Yeah, I mean, he's the most talented quarterback in the NFL. Nobody has more talent than Josh Allen. Maybe Caleb Williams is right there in terms of talent, but they're 1A and 1B. I mean, Josh is much more of a finished product. What we saw last night is the best version of Josh Allen. Now, the pick in the red zone bothers me. The defensive hole was not on the intended receiver that was being targeted. Yeah. And the Yep. There's only been two other quarterbacks to do that. Their names are Patrick Mahomes and Peyton Manning. Both of them won MVPs in that season. Peyton Manning got to the Super Bowl, ends up losing to the Seattle Seahawks. But, I mean, this group, based on what they were able to do last night, based on the balance that they showed, Joe Brady having that level of discipline, 38 called passes, 31 called runs. That was a good blend, a good balance. I felt really good about what the Buffalo Bills are trying to do and how their offense is driving the bus. The one thing that I don't want to be understated when we have the conversations around the Bills, because it's easy to fall in love with Josh Allen and Joe yeah. Brady, is what the defense is doing. Because those guys are getting after it. Greg Rousseau, Bradley Chubb.
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5: 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Well, Harrison Butker had made 10 straight field goals until that miss. So we're still tied, 10 apiece, 12:42 to go first half, and the Colts will start at their own 41-yard line, first and 10. Alec Pierce went to the locker room in a cart. It's a heel injury. His return is questionable. Jones under center. Seth McGowan in the game at the running back. He'll get the handoff running left. He's contacted almost immediately, but able to slide through and fall forward for a yard. Gets out to the 42-yard line. Peter Woods, the first-round pick out of Clemson, was able to bring him down. And that'll bring up second down and 9.
6: Really nice sliding down the line by Peter Woods. Yeah, Alec Pierce, he got into a cart himself, but it's like the offense going to have to do without his deep ball threat yet again.
5: Yeah, he's been hopping around. He's really not been able to put any weight on it. Second down 9 from the 42. Two receivers stacked left, single man right. Jones under center. McGowan remains the single back. Now Warren comes in short motion from the left. Jones takes the snap. He's back on a play fake. Sets his feet. Has time. Looks left. Double clutches. Steps up. Bumps into his lineman. Rolls right. Dumps it short. Caught by Warren, 45. Out to the sideline, 50. And he's knocked out of bounds near the line to gain. So Daniel Jones almost went down via his own man. Was able to get out to his right and then dump it to Warren, who surges ahead for 8. They're going to mark him just short of the first down. Felix Anudike Uzama applied the pressure, and now a 3rd and 1 for Indianapolis. Well,
6: heads up play by Warren as Daniel Jones started to come Warren's way on the right side of the offense. Warren was actually blocking, saw Daniel Jones start to scramble and just let his defender go and just had an easy little dump pass.
5: 6 offensive linemen in the game. Luke Tenuta is in for 3rd and 1 from the 50. Jones under center, single wide receiver to the left. McGowan the running back. Jones gets the snap. He's back. Play fake. Sets his feet. Looking. Pressure coming. Throws deep down the left side. Jump ball. Incomplete. Trying to find Treadwell, and flags fly. Christian Fulton was in coverage, and he is going to get called for a penalty, and the Colts are going to get bailed out.
7: Pass interference. Defense number 8. The ball was placed at the spot on the foul. Automatic. First down.
6: Yeah, Fulton was in front of the receiver and kind of hindering him from going down the field. If he'd have stayed on the side of him, they wouldn't have got the call. He was on the side of him, then got to the front and kind of stopped him from making a play on the ball.
5: George Karloftis applied the pressure. Moved the ball down to the Chiefs' 24-yard line. First down and 10. 11-11 to go second quarter in a 10-10 game. McGowan remains in at running back. Receivers left and right. Two tight ends. Jones under center stands up. He'll change something now with the line of scrimmage. Play clock shows 3. Jones puts his hands back under center, takes the snap. He'll hand off McGowan, running right out toward the numbers, and he's got nowhere to go. McGowan may have lost a yard on that play, back to the 25-yard line. Good pressure up front by the Chiefs. Kyrus Tonga, the free agent from New England, led the way. It'll be a loss of a yard. It'll bring up 2nd and 11.
6: Yeah, good job by the D-line not letting blockers go off on the linebackers. Drew Tranquil able to finish that play off. Had a nice picket fence on that defense. Really no gaps for Taylor to go through.
5: Colts out to the line of scrimmage with 2 receivers left, 2 to the right. Taylor, after a brief respite, back in the game at running back. He lines up to the left of Jones, who's in the gun. Jones looks out to his right. Play clock shows five. Here's the snap. Jones back, looking to his left. Throws left side for the corner, and it's incomplete. Trying to find Josh Downs. Jarius Sneed was in coverage. Downs threw his hand up, trying to draw a flag. He won't get it. And now it'll be third down and 11.
6: So we saw Indianapolis on that, really the first couple of drives, Ryan. You mentioned, 10 first downs so early in the game? Because they weren't getting greedy. There, they got a little greedy. Now it's third and long. Trying to, instead of getting 4, 5, 6, 7 yards and make it third manageable, they went and got a little greedy, incomplete. Now third and long.
5: Colts are 2 of 4 on third down of the game. This is third down and 11. Trips bunched to the left, single man right. Jones in the shotgun with Taylor to his left. Play clock down to 2. Warren in motion from left to right. Jones wants the snap. The play clock expired. Did the Colts get a timeout is the question.
6: Nope, they did not.
7: Delay game. Offense, number 17. It's a 5-yard penalty. Still third down.
5: Well, that certainly can happen here at Arrowhead. The crowd gets going, and the Colts did not get lined up in time. It'll cost them 5. Move it back to the 30-yard line, and now it's third down and 16. Line to gain is the 14-yard line. Jones will line up in the shotgun. Trips left, single man to the right. That's Treadwell. Taylor, the running back, to Jones' right side. Jones left foot in front of right, looks over the defense, raises that right leg, gets the shotgun snap, blitz coming, flags fly, they're going to blow it dead. Somebody moved early up front.
6: Holy smokes, 3rd and 20. Going the wrong way.
7: False start, offense, number 13. It's a 5-yard penalty, still 3rd down.
5: Well, that's Treadwell, who was the single wide receiver out to the right side of the formation. So we've seen a false start from a running back and a wide receiver for Indianapolis tonight.
6: I'm going to say you're going to get more of a safe play here, because from here it's about a 53-yard field goal. They'd like to make it a little more manageable. Just try and maybe gain 8-10 yards here.
5: Move it back to the 35-yard line. Third down and 20. Twin receivers left and right. Jones stands in the shotgun with Taylor to his right. Here's the snap from Bordellini. Four-man rush. Quick throw right side. Caught by Taylor on the numbers. 35, and he takes a big hit at about the 31-yard line. So they pick up a couple of yards on the play. Noel Williams applied the hit. And here comes Spencer Schrader, a long field goal attempt, trying to give the Colts the lead back with 10 minutes and 8 seconds to go here in the second quarter.
6: Yeah, they weren't going to take any chances on that one. I'm sure they would have liked to gain a few more yards in that, but great pursuit led by Karloftis by that Kansas City defense.
5: Schrader hit earlier from 42. This will be a 49-yard attempt from the right hash. Schrader checks the uprights. Here's the snap. Ball down. The kick from Schrader is on the way, and it is good as he draws that one inside the right upright, and the Indianapolis Colts have retaken the lead on top 13-10. With that field goal, Barbasol will make another donation to Kurt and Brenda Warner's Treasure House, a living community for adults with disabilities. Barbasol, the trusted choice for a close, comfortable shave. Close Shave America. Close Shave Barbasol. 9:44 to go, second quarter. It's the Colts 13, the Chiefs 10. 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
5: 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Colts 13, Chiefs 10. Spencer Schrader will kick it away. Breshard Smith, Emmett Johnson back deep. End over end kickoff, headed the way of Smith on the far right side, has it to the 5, ahead to the 10, now to the 15, cuts left to the 20, over the 25, Smith to the 30, and he is cracked there by a couple of white jerseys. Give the tackle to Bryce Bechter, the rookie out of Oregon, and here comes Patrick Mahomes and the Chiefs after a 26-yard return. Mahomes 4-7, 65 yards, and a touchdown. Kenneth Walker, 4 carries, 24 yards so far tonight.
6: I'm sure they'd like to get into a rhythm. There's almost halfway through the second quarter. They've run 11 plays, had the ball for just 5 minutes, really had no traction.
5: First and 10 at their own 30-yard line. Two receivers left, tight to the line, single man right. Walker is the running back. Mahomes goes under center. Here's the snap. Mahomes back on a play fake. Rolling left, flips his hips, throws back to the right. It's caught by Walker, avoids one tackle, gets across the line of scrimmage, breaks an ankle tackle at the line, and dives across the 35 to the 36. So Kenneth Walker, all by himself, picks up 6 yards. Jalen Carlisle, the third-year man out of Missouri, made the tackle. Boy, that could have been disaster for the Chiefs. Instead, Walker turns it into a 6-yard catch and run.
6: Sure does. A lot of work for a 6-yard run, too, with Mahomes going left and then throwing back right. That's what I talked about with the Colts. They have to be able to get up and make those tackles on the short passes.
5: Second down 4 from the 36. Mahomes in the shotgun with Walker to his right. 3 receivers go to the left. Single man to the right side of the formation. Mahomes gets the snap, holds it out, give it to Walker, running between the hash marks. He gets low, and he powers his way close to a first down. They've got him just short. There's a couple of penalty flags that came in from behind the play. Both the umpire and the referee threw flags on that one.
6: Of course, the Colts thinks it's on the Chiefs.
5: Discussion continues.
6: That's what you do down there. You point to the other team.
7: There are 2 fouls on the play, one on each team. Holding, offense, number 76. Personal foul, trip, defense. Those penalties offset. Replay, second down.
5: Well, see, everybody was right. They all pointed at each other, and they were all right.
6: That's what you do. You're just trying to influence the referee. Never works, but makes you feel better.
5: So just pretend none of that ever happened.
6: Nope.
5: And we'll do it again. It's second down and 4. Yeah, like when you were kids, right?
6: Do
5: no fair, do over.
6: Yep, do over. My brothers never let me have a do over.
5: Well, it's good you're over it.
6: I was the youngest. It happens.
5: Now we've got whistles just as the Chiefs were getting lined up.
7: After replay assist, there is only a holding penalty. There is no tripping penalty. So the holding penalty will be enforced 10 yards. Second down.
5: Wow.
6: Maybe it did work, pointing
5: well,
6: or saying it's just on them.
5: Remember, this is again where replay assist can get involved to avoid an egregious error. And Mike, looking at the replay, it was right. There was a trip, but it was actually by the Chiefs' offensive lineman. He's the one that tripped Walker.
6: Refs couldn't tell what leg it was. Or whose leg it was.
5: It might have been Trey Smith. It was hard to see. It was his leg that came out and actually tripped up Walker. So the holding penalty moves him back. It's second down and 14. Chiefs at their own 26. Slot left, single man right, shotgun snap. Mahomes back, pressure coming. Steps up, fires down the middle. Diving catch by Rice for a first down. Across the 40 at the 42. Mahomes with a laser down the field to Rice for 16.
6: Well, that's his second deep throw down the middle of the field. And you're right, it was an absolute laser. And he has time to throw the ball. A little bit of pressure, but he just sidestepped it, went up the field, and made a dart.
5: Aditamiwa Adebarie split 2 offensive linemen, but Mahomes just stepped away from it. First and 10 Chiefs at their own 42-yard line. Receivers left and right. Mahomes under center. Walker is the single back. Here's the snap. Handed off. Walker looking for a hole. Bends toward the right hash. Breaks through a tackle. And Kenneth Walker out to about the 49-yard line. Well, he was contacted close to the line of scrimmage and just kept himself going.
6: Ends up picking up
5: seven.
6: He's doing a lot of it himself. A lot of times you give credit to that, the running back, when the old line are opening the holes and the back's not getting touched to the second or third level. He's getting touched at the first level, and he's making a whole lot out of it.
5: Walker, 173 yards rushing last week. That's the most by any player in the Mahomes era. Trips to the left, including Worthy, who goes in motion to the right. Now sprints back to the left. Shotgun snap. Mahomes will hand it off to Walker. Running right. Picks up a first down. Breaks a couple of tackles into Colts territory. Down to the 43-yard line. Boy, Walker again. It doesn't matter who the first hit comes from. He never seems to go down. A.J. Halsey tried to get him. Walker wouldn't let him. Ends up picking up eight.
6: His balance is exceptional. Now, they broke as a team 17 tackles last week. He broke 13 or 14 on his own, and he's doing the same thing tonight.
5: Walker will get a break. Emmett Johnson, the fifth rounder from Nebraska, checks in. Two receivers left and right. First and 10 Chiefs from the Colts 43-yard line. Noah Gray in motion from the right. Shotgun snap. Mahomes is back. He looks, pulls it down, throws short right. That's caught by Tyquan Thornton. He's wrapped up and tackled at the 37-yard line of Indianapolis. Sauce Gardner was in coverage and made the stop. It's a gain of six. That'll bring up second down and four. That's a rare underneath throw to Thornton, who's normally the guy streaking down the sideline.
6: And a rare throw at Sauce Gardner. He was targeted just two times on 31 snaps last week.
5: Gardner came over from the Jets last year in a trade, played in just four games for Indianapolis. He got hurt shortly after the deal. Twin receivers left and right, second down and four. Line of scrimmage is the Colts 37. Mahomes in the shotgun. He's got Johnson to his left. Kelce in short motion from the right. Here's the snap. Mahomes is back, being pressured, rolling right, throws right. Got Kelce, turns it up the field, picks up the first down. Kelce with the catch on the run. He takes it down to the Indianapolis 26. Arden Key applied the pressure, but Mahomes finds his favorite target, Travis Kelce. It's another first down, a gain of 11.
6: Travis Kelce is right on the verge of breaking Marshall Faulk's yards after catch record in the NFL. I think he needed 10 yards coming in to the game, and I think he's right there.
5: Yeah, I think that one will probably give it to him. First down and 10 from the Indianapolis 26. Ball is on the right hash. Receivers left and right. Three backs in the backfield. Noah Gray is one of them. Walker is the running back. Walker does not get the handoff. Flip it out. Kelce left side out to the numbers. Ducks under one tackle. And Kelce dives his way down to the Indianapolis 21, maybe the 20. C.J. Allen, the second round pick out of Georgia, made the stop. But Travis Kelce makes that catch and gives up the field for about six.
6: Well, the 36-year-old still doing it, huh? Had a short catch and a long run last week. A few catches already tonight. We talked about the record he set for yards after the catch. Just one of more than a few records he's going to continue to set as he walks into the Hall of Fame 5 years after he's done.
5: Officially a gain of five, second down and five. Twin receivers left and right. Gray in short motion from the left. Shotgun snap. Quick throw. Left side. That's caught by Jalen Royals. He's going to have a first down as Gardner rides him out of bounds around the 15-yard line. First catch of the year for Jalen Royals. Just the third catch of his career. He was drafted out of Utah State last year in the fourth round. It's a gain of five and a first down for KC.
6: Well, right now they have the Colts defense on their heels between Kenneth Walker keeping his balance, having those 5-6 yard runs. Pat Mahomes throwing it down the middle of the field, and then those quick passes where they're getting good yards after the catch.
5: First down and 10 from the Colts 16. Chiefs will go empty. Three receivers right, two left, including Walker, who motions into the backfield. Shotgun snap to Mahomes. Back to throw. Looking left. Looking middle. Now rolling to his right. Looking down the field. Mahomes to the sideline, and he'll throw it away incomplete. Good coverage down the field by that Indianapolis secondary. That'll bring up second down and 10. Grover Stewart applied the pressure on Mahomes.
6: Yeah, Laiatu lost contain at first on the edge rush. Mahomes got outside, and I think every opponent of the Chiefs, when Mahomes gets outside, just hold their breath on what he can do with the ball when he gets out of the pocket.
5: Second down and 10 coming up now. 3:50 to go, second quarter. Colts 13, Chiefs 10. Three receivers right, two to the left, including Walker, who's in the slot inside of Kelce. Mahomes stands back in the shotgun. looks over the defense. Play clock at 7. Mahomes gets the snap. He's back. He looks. He throws left side. Wide open. Walker has it on the numbers. Turns out to the sideline. Dives ahead for the first down. Out of bounds at the Colts 5. A.J. Halsey made the tackle. A catch and run of 11. It's first and goal for the Chiefs.
6: There had to be some confusion with the Colts there. They had two defenders basically in the same area off of the receiver. Just gave him way too much room.
5: First and goal from the 5-yard line. That's the 5th first down of this drive for Kansas City. Looking to get the lead back, trailing by 3. Mahomes will line up in the shotgun. He's got Walker to his left. 3 receivers out to the right. Single man left. That's Thornton. Mahomes gets the snap. Quick throw right side. Caught by Worthy. Trying to turn the corner. He can't do it. Jumps back inside. He's down to around the 2. And then he gets sandwiched there by a couple of white jerseys. Justin Wally was the first man to hit him. Progress down to the 1.
6: Colts are having trouble getting any runner down, receiver or running back, on the first hit. You think they have, they're bottled up, but they end up getting 3 or 4 yards.
5: Second down and goal from the 1. Mahomes in the shotgun. Walker to his right. 2 receivers left. 2 to the right. Mahomes motions out to his left. Kelce in motion from that side. Sprints all the way to the right. Mahomes gets the snap. Rolls right. Throws right. Wide open in the end zone. Caught by Worthy for a Kansas City touchdown. Nobody around Xavier Worthy. He's got his first touchdown catch of the year. And the Chiefs have retaken the lead. 16-13. 2:25 to go in the first half.
6: Now that was an Andy Reid drive right there. You hit everything. Inside runs, outside run, quick passes, passes down the field. We've seen these drives a whole lot by this team.
5: Wait, are you saying that Andy Reid has an expansive playbook?
6: He's good at this.
5: Breaking news.
6: Yeah.
5: Butker on for the PAT. His kick is up. It is good. And the Chiefs back on top by 4. 17-13 Kansas City with 2:25 to go in the second quarter. 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
5: 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And the 1-yard TD puts the Chiefs in front by 4. Butker on the approach will kick it away. End over end kick. This one will be taken by Gould at the 6. Ahead to the 10, 15, up to the 20. Far side numbers 25, and he'll be brought down shy of the 30-yard line at about the 28. Jeffrey Bassa, second-year man out of Oregon, made the tackle. So now an important drive here for the Colts, Mike, with 2:20 to go in the first half. The Chiefs still have all three of their timeouts, plus the two-minute warning. This is where the Colts have to get a first down, take some time here. You don't want to give the ball back to Patrick Mahomes, especially after that drive.
6: No, not that drive. As a matter of fact, the Colts had a 23-7 play advantage. It's now 28-23 with that last drive by Kansas City. Remember I said they hadn't got their traction? They got their traction.
5: First down and 10, Colts at their own 28. Jones under center, two receivers stacked to the right, single man left. Taylor is the running back. Downs in motion from the right. Jones gets the snap. Back on a play fake. Rolling left. Flips his hips. Throws to the sideline. Caught by Downs. Turns back inside across the 35. And he dives out to the 37. That'll be a gain of 9. Drew Tranquil with the tackle. Well, that's a great first play for the Colts to put him in a second down and 1. And Indianapolis is going to be content to let this one tick down to the 2-minute warning. So we have reached the 2-minute warning here in Kansas City with the score. The Chiefs 17 and the Colts 13. 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
5: 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Chiefs 17, Colts 13. Indianapolis with a second down and 1. They've got it at their own 37-yard line. Colts have 2 timeouts. Pistol formation, Taylor the running back behind Jones. Slot right, single receiver Keenan Allen out to the left. Jones walks toward the line of scrimmage, points with his right hand. Turns, says something to Jonathan Taylor. Now points out to the right. Waits, gets the pistol snap. He'll hand it off Taylor, running left, out to the numbers. He's got a first down across the 40-yard line, and they'll give him progress out to the 42. So Jonathan Taylor rips off a run of 5, and that'll be a first down for the Colts. Clock moving down to 1 minute, 45 seconds to go in this first half.
6: We see Nick Bolton now more than a few times blitz, run blitz, right at the line of scrimmage and try and make penetration, and he's only made one play out of it. Jonathan Taylor has skirted him each of the other times.
5: 12th first down of the half for the Colts, just their second, though, in this second quarter. First and 10 from their own 42. Twin receivers left and right. Shotgun snap to Jones. He has it knee high. Back to pass. Going deep down the left sideline. And that is incomplete. Flag is down. He was trying to find Treadwell. Fulton was in coverage. And it looks like Fulton will get called for interference for the second time in the game.
6: Well, that flag came a long way in.
7: Pass interference. Defense, number 8. The ball in place at the spot of the foul. Automatic first down.
5: Christian Fulton had the interception earlier in the half, but he's also had two costly pass interference penalties.
6: Well, I mean, he's a handsy player. He has his hands on him, but so does Treadwell. I mean, this is one I would let go. I mean, he has his hand on Treadwell. Treadwell has his hand on him. I think that's a no call.
5: From the Kansas City 35, first down and 10. Slot right, single man left. Taylor is the pistol back, now slides up to the left hip of Daniel Jones. Here's the snap. Jones will give it to Taylor, runs straight ahead along the left hash, and he churns his legs forward down to about the 32. Andy Reid is going to spend a timeout. It'll go as a run of 3. Woods on the tackle. It'll bring up 2nd and 7, and the fans express their displeasure with the pass interference call.
6: I think if I were sitting in the stands, I'd be booing as well. I really, really didn't like that call. And I get Andy calling the timeout, try and stop him, hold it to a field goal, have some time to go down and try and score, because, again, Kansas City starts with the ball in the third quarter.
5: Just to play devil's advocate,
6: yep.
5: I think what got Fulton in trouble is he had his hand inside the collar of Treadwell, and he pulled. And I think that's what the official saw from the middle of the field was the yank. Because you're right, they were both hand fighting. I think it's that pull down is what got him.
6: You know what? You're wrong, Ryan.
5: I knew that was coming. 2nd down and 6 from the 31. Jones in the shotgun. 2 receivers left, 2 right. Here's the snap. Jones back, looking to his right. Throws right on the slant. Incomplete. Trying to find Keenan Allen. Noel Williams was all over him. And that'll bring up a 3rd down and 6. Well, that looked like the slant that Fulton picked off earlier.
6: Yeah, I mean, outside of those two interference calls, the coverage by the secondary of Kansas City has been better than the coverage in the secondary by the Colts, without question.
5: 3rd down and 6. 1:10 to go before halftime. Each team with 2 timeouts.
6: Yeah, that was an incomplete pass. Stop the clock. Chiefs didn't have to waste another timeout.
5: Jones in the shotgun. 2 receivers either side. Taylor is the running back. Downs in motion from left to right. Here's the snap. Jones back. Throws right side. Got a man. That's Downs. Makes the catch. And he gets pulled out of bounds with a 1st down. And then thrown down by Sneed. And that's going to draw a flag.
6: What are you doing? What are you doing?
5: I mean, he was a good 5 yards out of bounds. And then Sneed just grabbed his jersey and yanked him down to the ground.
6: I just don't understand. I mean, I get there's emotion of the moment. Now, they are talking about it. They are talking about it.
5: Well, Downs got his Downs hand up into the face mask of Sneed.
6: This may be one that goes to review. Because Downs did have his hands in the face of Sneed.
7: The result of the play is a 1st down. After the play, there's 2 personal fouls, one on each team. Personal foul.
5: The fans don't like it, but here's the problem.
6: Yeah.
5: Downs putting his hand in Sneed's face does not excuse Sneed yanking him down to the ground.
6: That's exactly right. That was actually the right call. That was the right call.
5: Yeah, you don't get a free shot because the other guy did it first.
6: That's exactly right.
5: So they move it to the 24-yard line. That's where they mark Downs out of bounds. 1st down and 10, 1:04 to go, first half. Downs in motion from left to right. 2 receivers stacked to the left side of the formation. Now Downs sprints back out to the left. Jones takes the under center snap. Hand off Taylor. Running right. Finds a crease. 20-15. 10 to the 5. Into the end zone. Jonathan Taylor gallops in. It's a Colts touchdown. And with 59 seconds to go in the second quarter, Indianapolis is back in front. 19-17 Colts.
6: So obviously Jonathan Taylor gets the credit for that touchdown. But the blocking on that, he wasn't touched. He went around the right end. So give credit, again, the offensive players and the defensive players trading 1-for-1. Offense wins in that situation.
5: Bortolini and Warren got a great double team on the outside that got rid of R. Mason Thomas. And Jonathan Taylor took it in. Now Schrader for the PAT. Snap spot. Kick is up. It is good. And with less than a minute to go in the first half, the Colts are on top 20-17. You're listening to Sunday Night Football on Westwood One. You would never say that a first down is the same as a touchdown. 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
5: 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Six plays, 72 yards, 126 off the clock. A 24-yard touchdown run for Jonathan Taylor. And the Colts have taken a 20-17 lead. We started the drive saying, boy, don't give the ball back to Mahomes. And the Colts end up with a touchdown.
6: Certainly aided by that interference call, but a nice drive by the Colts. But the Chiefs now have 59 seconds and two timeouts and a guy named Pat Mahomes.
5: Spencer Schrader will kick it away. Smith and Johnson back deep to return. Schrader on the approach. And an end-over-end kickoff headed the way of Smith. Angling right. He's going to let that one bounce at the one-yard line and then kick through the back of the end zone. So that'll be a touchback, but it landed outside of the end zone. Smith was hoping that ball was going to break the plane of the goal line, but it did not. So it ends up being really the perfect kick for Schrader. And now the Chiefs will start with a first down and 10 at their own 20-yard line. 59 seconds to go, and as Mike mentioned, two timeouts.
6: Yeah, that did not work well on that kick return at all.
5: Chiefs will go empty with three receivers left, two to the right. Kelce is closest to the line on the left side. Now Emmett Thomas, who had been wide left, comes in motion, stops in the backfield on Mahomes' left hip. Mahomes waits for the shotgun snap. He's got it. He's back to pass. Quick throw left side, caught by Thomas out to the sideline across the 25, and he's ridden out of bounds up at about the 28, maybe the 27-yard line. Emmett Johnson with the catch and run of seven.
6: Boy, you get Emmett Johnson in the open field. He has got some jets. Good move getting out of bounds there.
5: 54 seconds to go. Officially a gain of 8. Second down and 2. Two receivers left, two right. Mahomes lines up in the shotgun. Johnson to his right. Kelce in short motion from the left. Here's the snap. Mahomes is back, looking left, throws left, and it's batted down incomplete. He had Rashee Rice open, but that pass was knocked down at the line of scrimmage. It'll be a third down and 4 with 51 seconds to go. That might have been DeForest Buckner who knocked it down.
6: All 6-7 of them. Just trying a bull rush. Just got his left hand up and tipped it, yep.
5: Working against Kingsley Suamataia over there at left guard. So a third down and 4. Three receivers right, single man left. Johnson in the backfield to the left of Mahomes. Here's the snap. Mahomes is back. He looks. He double clutches. He moves left. Gets hit. Down he goes. sacked inside the 20-yard line by DeForest Buckner. Buckner was able to reach out, just knock him off balance enough. Mahomes goes down into a seated position. The Colts will take timeout with 43 seconds to go in the first half, and Kansas City will punt.
6: So you had two defenders in the A-gaps, like they were going to both shoot the A-gaps, and on the snap, Ryan, they both broke out. One broke right underneath Travis Kelce, where I think Pat Mahomes wanted to go to get the first down.
5: First full sack of the year for Buckner. They put 3 seconds back on the clock, so 46 seconds remaining. Matt Araiza is on to punt. Anthony Gould, just up off the practice squad, is back to return.
1: Our staff is still doing water.
5: Araiza standing back around the 6-yard line. Waits on the snap from Winchester. He's got it belt high, and the left footer gets away. A high spiraling kick. Gould moving to his left. Signals fair catch. Watch the ball bounce over his head at the 25. It's going to roll all the way down to the 11, where it is down by the Chiefs. Wow. That's, Gould made the decision to let that one bounce, and it turns into a 69-yard punt with no return. 35 seconds to go first half. Colts on top 20-17. 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
5: Colts first and 10 at the 11-yard line. Jones under center takes the snap. He'll hand it off. Running off the right side just outside the hash marks. And that's Taylor. He'll pick up a yard. Now to the 12-yard line. The clock continues to run. That might be the final play of the half.
6: Yeah, I think if Gould had fair caught that punt, they may have given it at least a play to see where they would have gotten. But going over his head and bouncing down, that didn't give the Colts enough room.
5: So both teams will head to the locker room. A back and forth first half that will see the Colts have a 3-point edge. And you got to give Indianapolis some credit, Mike. They had the early interception that set up a Kansas City touchdown. But the Colts fighting back up by 3 as they go to the locker room.
6: Yeah, Jonathan Taylor really helped control this game with the running attack to set up the passing attack. Colts playing a lot better after the first series than they did last week.
5: That's the end of the first half at Arrowhead with the score. The Colts 20 and the Chiefs 17. When we return, Scott Graham rejoins us from our studios with the halftime report. 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
30: From our Westwood One studios, we've reached halftime at Kansas City. We've got a good one going on right now. Colts leading the Kansas City Chiefs by a score of 20-17. Let's catch up on what happened earlier today in the National Football League. The Denver Broncos, who the Chiefs dispatched on Monday night, played at home today against the Jacksonville Jaguars, the only team to beat them in the regular season at Mile High last year. Denver came from behind today. They scored two fourth-quarter touchdowns, including one by Jonah Coleman that turned out to be the game winner. They beat Jacksonville by a score of 20-13. Bo Nix throwing for 288 yards in the victory. Both teams are now 1-1 on the year. How about the Cincinnati Bengals going into Houston, a team that they had only beaten twice in their last 11 tries? Joe Burrow and company went up against that vaunted Houston defense, and if you're Burrow and you need help in a situation like this, there's really one place you want to turn.
9: Shotgun snap, Burrow under pressure, begins scrambling right, gets away from a sack, points toward the end zone, throws, Ja'Marr Chase makes the catch,
1: yes.
9: Touchdown!
1: Yes. Big.
9: Bengals, two touchdown catches for Ja'Marr Chase, and the Bengals are on the verge of going up by 14.
30: Dan Horton, Dave Lapham on Cincinnati's ESPN 1530 and the Bengals Radio Network. Cincinnati wins it by a score of 20-6 today. Bengals defense showing up big, and Chase with those two touchdowns as the Bengals go to 2-0. Houston now for the third time in 4 years is 0-2. Remember the previous two times it happened? They went to the playoffs anyway. The Patriots had their home opener today. They took care of the Pittsburgh Steelers 20.

0: points in the fourth quarter, led by Tyler Shuck and a defense that finally put it away.
1: Snap, Jackson, lofting one, and that is going to be picked off, Julian Blackman. Julian Blackman slides down at the 10-yard line to finish it off. Julian Blackman, the Saints get the turnover when they need it the most. 13 seconds to play. Heading for the exits of the Baltimoreans.
0: Mike Haas, WWL Radio, flagship station of the New Orleans Saints. Shuck, 12 out of 14 for a 119 and two touchdowns in the fourth quarter alone. Both teams are 1-1. And Deshaun Watson and company, the Cleveland Browns, got a win today. Late fourth quarter touchdown, then a two-hour weather delay, and then they came back on the field and stopped Baker Mayfield as they hang on for a 23-19 win. Cleveland 1-1, Tampa Bay, first 0-2 start since 2014. Once again, our halftime score right now, Indianapolis 20, the Kansas City Chiefs 17. This is Westwood One's coverage of the National Football League.
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0: Back on the Sunday Night Football halftime show, three-point lead for the Colts at the break. Earlier today, Seattle went into Arizona and kind of burst the balloon of the 1-0 Cardinals. Drew Lock making the start again at quarterback. There was three touchdown passes, all three of them to Jackson Smith and Jigba. Seattle wins in a cakewalk today in the desert, 31-7 the final, and they're now 2-0 on the year. San Francisco's 2-0 as well. Brock Purdy threw for a couple of scores, ran for one, and San Francisco with 21 third-quarter points dominated Miami today, 35-13. Dolphins fall to 0-2 on the year. Minnesota did it again in improbable fashion. Today, without scoring a touchdown at Soldier Field, they beat the highest-scoring team from last week in the NFL, 9-3 the final. Carson Wentz holding things down as the defense got it done. Caleb Williams was hurt in this game, an injury to his hamstring. He's going to have imaging done tomorrow. We'll find out more moving forward. How about the Philadelphia Eagles struggling against Tennessee, but Jalen Hurts led a late drive and a last-second score in Nashville.
8: Hurts cannot take a sack. Motion, Devontae Smith. Hurts is back. Here comes the rush. He fires. Darius Cooper, what a drive!
0: Merrill Reese, Sports Radio 94 WIP. Eagles win at 24-20. Elsewhere, Dallas over Washington 37-20. Four touchdown passes from Dak Prescott. Jaden Daniels dislocated his elbow in this game. Green Bay beat the Jets in overtime 20-17. And Carolina ran all over Atlanta 34-3. 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
4: 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Total offense nearly identical in the first half. 169 for Kansas City, 168 for Indianapolis. Daniel Jones, 10 of 16, 78 yards, a touchdown and a pick. Jonathan Taylor, 14 carries, 75 yards and a TD. Tyler Warren had a touchdown catch. Patrick Mahomes, 14 of 19, 138 yards and two touchdowns. Travis Kelce and Xavier Worthy with the touchdowns. Kenneth Walker had six carries for 39 yards. 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All right, Mike, what do you look for here in the second half to determine who comes out on top?
5: I'm going to see how they use the backs. You mentioned Jonathan Taylor, already 14 carries. He had 19 carries last week. It looks like he's going to blow by that. And last week, Kenneth Walker had 23 carries. And what, he has six carries tonight. So will they start to use him more? But Pat Mahomes is looking like the old Pat Mahomes. He's been zipping that ball downfield, still throwing those quick passes to get yards after the catch.
4: 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Chiefs will get it to start the second half. Chiefs in the red jerseys, white numbers, white pants, red helmets. Colts in the white jerseys, blue numbers, white pants, and white helmets. Spencer Schrader will kick it away from the 35-yard line left to right. Emmett Johnson back deep along with Rashard Smith. Well, just what you think in week two, right? Chiefs have a three-touchdown win last week. Colts lose by almost three touchdowns. And here we are, week two, Colts with a halftime.
5: Nice competitive game.
4: Schrader on the approach, kicks a low line drive that bounces inside the 20, takes a couple of hops, and Smith is going to let it roll into the end zone. He'll pick it up and drop down to his right knee, and once again, the Chiefs will start at the 20-yard line.
5: There has been one technical change in the Colts defense from week one to week two. Cam Bynum, the safety, had the green dot on his helmet. Lou Anarumo would call the defenses through him. But on long plays against Baltimore, it would take him a while to get back to the huddle to relay the play, and Baltimore would go on a quick snap. So they gave the green dot now to Akeem Davis, Gather, the linebacker, to be able to get the calls in.
4: First down and 10, Chiefs from their own 20-yard line. Trips to the right in a triangle formation. Mahomes under center, Walker is the back, Kelce goes in motion from right to left. Mahomes gets the snap. He's back. He'll hand it off. Walker running outside the left hash and doesn't find much. Gained about a yard out to the 21-yard line. Jalen Moore unable to make the block. He ran into Walker, and that'll bring up second down and nine. Well, you know, Mike, you bring up Lou Anarumo, certainly somebody who's really familiar with Patrick Mahomes. All those playoff matchups between the Chiefs and Bengals over the years when Anarumo was there as the DC. Second down, nine from the 21. Mahomes in the shotgun, two receivers right, one left. Worthy in motion from right to left. Here's the snap, handoff Walker, starts right, bends it back left, big hole across the 30, and he's got a first down. Walker takes it out to the 33-yard line, a gain of 12. Sauce Gardner eventually made the stop. It's a first down run for Walker.
5: Always a misdirection play. The back is offset to the left of Mahomes, so that would normally mean the play is going to go right. The line went right. He took the handoff and just broke right back left where there was nothing but open space.
4: Chiefs run their own 33, first down at 10. Worthy in motion from left to right. Three receivers out to that right side. Here's the snap to Mahomes. He'll toss it out to Walker. Running left to the sideline. Breaks a tackle, 35. Jumps back inside across the 40, and he's going to have a first down. Walker made the first man miss and ends up gaining 10. Halsey had a shot. Walker made him wrong, and a 10-yard run gives the Chiefs a first down.
5: So that's just good adjustment on the part of Andy Reid, seeing that they really don't have any contain on that side and just quick hitters by these last two plays just to get him to the outside. He's had free reign.
4: First down and 10 from the 43-yard line now. Slot right, two tight ends left. Mahomes under center. He'll give it to Walker again. Running left outside the numbers. Lowers his shoulder. Powers his way across the 45 out to the 46. They'll give him the 47-yard line. It'll be a 4-yard run. Jalen, the former JT Tuimoloau, made the tackle. And that'll bring up second down at 6.
5: Maybe they talked at halftime and says, we need to get Walker the ball more.
4: Well, I was going to say, you said, how are they going to use Walker? Yeah. A lot, apparently, in the second half.
5: Again, 23 times last week. He's carried the ball each play this half already.
4: Chiefs at their own 47, second down and 6. Three receivers right, Kelce single man left. Mahomes lines up in the shotgun. Noah Gray goes in motion from right to left. Mahomes stands right foot in front of left, takes the snap, back to pass, looking, trying to set up a screen, and he throws it into the ground, incomplete. Didn't have anything, so he just tossed it down at the feet of Walker. And now a third and 6 coming up for the Chiefs, trailing 20-17 with 12:29 to go in quarter number 3.
5: And that was predetermined he was going to go there. The Colts read it great, but boy, I tell you, Travis Kelce was wide open to the left, but he wasn't involved in that. Mahomes was looking right the whole way.
4: Emmett Johnson will check in at running back now. He lines up to the left of Mahomes, two receivers either side on third and 6, Chiefs at their own 47. Kelce in short motion from the left. Here's the snap. Mahomes back. He's looking. Throws over the middle. That's caught by Thornton. Takes a shot right at the sticks. Hangs on to the ball. Let's see. I think they're going to mark him just short. Justin Wally made the stop. Now, the official on the far side is saying first down, but it looks like he's short of the chain.
5: He's short of the chain. That. Boy, oh, boy.
4: But based on the chain on the far side, he needed to get across the Indianapolis 47. They've got the ball marked shy of that.
6: After replay assist, the runner is down short of the line to gain. It'll be fourth down and a half yard to go.
5: I mean, again, their home fans are going to boo it, but this was about as obvious as could be. I have no idea what the official was thinking, waving the sticks ahead for a first down.
4: Yeah, that, I mean, again, he had to cross the 47. The ball is actually a little short of the 47.
5: By the way, what a hit by Justin Wall.
4: Yeah, he came in and lowered the boom. Hunter Norzad in now as an extra offensive lineman on fourth and about a half yard. Mahomes will line up under center. Walker is the running back. Kairos Tonga is in as the fullback. He takes the handoff and picks up the first down. They hand off to the defensive tackle, Tonga, 6'2", 335, and he picks up the first down off the left side, down to the 45.
5: They'll run that play over 10 times when they watch film, especially in the defensive meeting room.
4: My goodness, he picked that one up easy.
5: He's 335 pounds.
4: Goes as a gain of 3. It's the greatest moment of Kairos Tonga's life. Two receivers left, single man right. Mahomes in the shotgun from the Colts 45. Here's the snap. Mahomes fakes the toss. Rolls right, throws right. Caught by Kelce. Juggles it, then goes down, and he'll lose a yard on the play. Kelce started to turn up field. He did not have that secured. When he grabbed it again, he just went down in a heap. It's a loss of 1, and that'll bring up second down and 11.
5: Yeah. Hakeem Davis-Gaither was right there to make the play, and already I've seen the Colts not giving the Chiefs yards after the catch on these throws. We've seen a couple now where they have been stopped dead in their tracks.
4: Trips left, single man right, second down 11 from the Colts 46 on the far side right hash. Walker is the single back. Mahomes is under center. Play clock shows 5. Mahomes takes the snap. Mahomes is back, sets his feet, bouncing in the pocket, throws short left, and it's incomplete down at the feet of Walker. And that'll bring up a third down and 11. If you're 55 and up, T-Mobile has plans built just for you. 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
5: Starting to put a little pressure on Mahomes.
4: Grover Stewart getting into him that time.
5: Straight up the gut. Again, we keep talking about blindsider edge rushers, but quarterbacks hate most pressure that comes right up the middle because of the garbage that goes around their legs.
4: Third down and 11. Chiefs have not converted a third down tonight. They are 0 for 4. Trips left, single man right. Mahomes in the gun, Emmett Johnson to his left. Here's the snap. Mahomes is back. Mahomes plants his feet. He's looking. Going to take a shot. Deep down the middle of the field for Tyquan Thornton. He's got it at the goal line. They're going to mark him at the one. Mahomes finds Thornton for a home run play. Good for 45. And Kansas City is on the doorstep.
5: That was an absolute all or nothing play, because if that was incomplete, they were going to have to punt the ball. So they just went for it. A great job by Mahomes leading the receiver away from the defenders. That's a perfect spot for the ball.
4: Boy, Jalen Carlisle, the linebacker, was trying to run with Thornton down the field. And now the Chiefs have it at the one. Mahomes in the gun, gets the snap. He'll hand it off. Walker bending right, and he can't get in. Got inside the one, but not into the end zone. Akeem Davis Gaither was able to get in there low and chop him down. It'll be second down and goal from a half yard away.
5: Boy, what a great play that was. I mean, I don't think the Colts expected that play at all.
4: Ball resting in between the hash marks. Could not be any closer to the goal line. Mahomes under center. Offset eye. Kelce is in the fullback spot. Mahomes will bring Gray in motion from right to left. Handoff, Walker bends left this time. He gets low, trying to submarine his way in. Didn't get there. Got back to the line of scrimmage, and that's it. Second play in a row. The Colts defense stands up. It'll be third and goal from inside the one. Carlisle and Wohler with the stop.
5: This is just fun football. I love goal line as a former defensive lineman, just getting down low and trying to make penetration. It is just man on man.
4: Tonga's coming back in the game. So is Norzad as an extra offensive lineman. Are they going to give it to Tonga on the goal line? He's going to line up as the fullback, offset to the right. Walker is the tailback. Mahomes under center, takes the snap, hands it off. Walker running right, jumps, and he got turned away again. He may have lost a yard this time. Walker tried to go airborne, and he got shoved backwards by that Colts defense. Liatu Latu was in there, Cam Bynum was in there, and now it's fourth and goal from the two.
5: Cam Bynum ended up finishing him off, but that's because there was nowhere for Walker to go. And when you're running off tackle, you can't jump. If you're going to jump, you got to be going straight ahead.
4: There is an injured Chiefs offensive lineman down on the field. And so the training staff is going to come out to have a look. Is that Jalen Moore? It is, the right tackle, who was down at about the 7-yard line, and so the Chiefs training staff will come out.
5: Yeah, Jalen Moore was backing up Khalil Benson at right tackle, and then Josh Simmons went down, so Benson went over to left tackle. Jalen Moore went up to right tackle, so all of a sudden they're getting a little more thin on that offensive line.
4: Officially, they call it no gain on that run by Walker. It is fourth and goal. The ball is just outside the 1-yard line.
5: When I was with Philadelphia, we had a 7-play goal line stand against the Cardinals because a couple of plays we were offsides. 7 plays, and Joe Bugle was the coach of the Cardinals and was asked why you ran it each time. He said, "It's the goal line." I was like, okay, I respect that.
7: Yeah, well,
5: I respect that.
4: Jalen Moore is able to walk off under his own power. Mike Caliendo is in the ballgame. Joshua Izudu is in there as well. It is fourth and goal from just outside the one. Chiefs trying to punch it in. They trail 20-17, 8-11 to go here in the third quarter. Tonga remains in as the fullback. Mahomes under center. Mahomes takes the snap. He's back on a play fake. Rolling right, looking to the end zone. Throws back in the end zone. Caught by Jalen Royals. That's a touchdown. It's the first NFL touchdown for Jalen Royals, and it gives the Chiefs the lead, 23-20 with 8:01 to go in the third quarter.
5: Well, you had Jalen Royals and Noah Gray almost standing next to one another, which again brings to more defensive players there, but Mahomes just zipped that one in there.
4: Jalen Royals had 2 catches all last year in his rookie season. He's got 2 tonight, and now he has his first touchdown. And here is Butker on for the PAT. Snap spot. Butker's kick is on the way, and he drives it through to give the Chiefs a 4-point lead with 8:01 to go here in the third quarter. Kansas City 24, Indianapolis 20. This is Westwood One's coverage of the National Football League.
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4: 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The seesaw swings back the way of the Chiefs, 24-20. An impressive drive for KC, 14 plays, 80 yards. It ends with a touchdown throw to Jalen Royals, his first NFL touchdown. And the Chiefs back in front by four. Fifth lead change in the ball game tonight.
5: And the Chiefs have now overtaken the Colts in the number of plays, time of possession, and yards.
4: McGowan and Gould back deep. End over end kick from Butker. Gould moving to his right, has it to the 5. Near side numbers 10, up to the 15. Angles left to the 20, out to the 25. And he'll be brought down, an ankle tackle up at about the 27-yard line. Real people, real questions, real solutions on Investigate TV Plus. 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Cole Christensen getting down to make that special teams tackle. So here come the Colts now, trying to answer back as they have done all night. First and 10 from their own 27, and the Arrowhead crowd making some noise. Jones will line up under center. Taylor is the single back. Two receivers stacked to the left side of the formation. Tight ends on either end of the line. Jones takes the snap. He's back on a play fake. Sets his feet. Has plenty of time. Dumps it short left. Caught by Taylor. Runs outside the numbers. 35 up to the 40. And Jonathan Taylor out to about the 42-yard line. So Taylor steps out of the backfield. He's able to pick up 15. Good start to this drive for the Colts. First and 10 with 7 minutes and 36 seconds to go here in the third quarter.
5: Another heady play by Tyler Warren, who was out on a route as well. Saw Taylor running with the ball, just turned and then blocked the guy that was covering him to give Taylor more space.
4: First and 10 Colts. Ball is on the far side left hash, resting at their own 42. Jones will line up under center. Three tight ends in the game. Ogletree goes in motion from right to left. Now Jones is going to drop back into the shotgun. He moves Taylor over to his right side. Two receivers out to the left. Here's the snap. Jones back, looks, throws left side. Snatched out of the air by Treadwell on the slant. Up to the 45-yard line. So that'll go as a short gain, just a pickup of 3. Fulton was in coverage. It'll bring up 2nd and 7. That was a nice hands catch by Laquon Treadwell.
5: Sure was. Kansas City will give them that all day, though. Short passes like that, no yards after the catch. Tackle them right away. The secondary for Kansas City has been very, very tight coverage tonight.
4: That might be the first slant we've seen the Colts run where a Chiefs defender was not right on the back of the wide receiver. Shotgun snap on second and seven. Handoff Taylor runs along the left hash, and he jumps forward for a couple of yards. They'll give him progress out to the 48. So three more for Jonathan Taylor. Ashton Gelati makes the tackle. And now a third down and four coming up for Indianapolis. Taylor with his 15th carry of the night.
5: Be interesting if the Colts don't make this, get closer, but don't make this, what they would do right about midfield.
4: Colts are 3 of 6 on third down tonight. Break the huddle with three receivers right. Ward is the single man to the left. Jones in the shotgun. Taylor to his right side. Chiefs showing blitz. Down, sprints in motion outside the numbers on the right. Here's the snap. Jones back, looking, steps up, throws right side. Incomplete. Receiver fell down. I'm not sure Treadwell was going to get back to make the catch anyway. And on fourth down, that'll bring out Rigoberto Sanchez. He'll punt for the first time tonight.
5: He wasn't going to get back for that. That was a bad throw by Jones. And I tell you, really nice pickup on that offensive unit and picking up the blitz of KC. Daniel Jones had time to throw the ball. He's had a bad throw.
4: So Rigoberto Sanchez to punt. Nico Remigio back inside the 10-yard line. Sanchez waits, gets the snap, drops the nose of the football, hits an end-over-end punt. Remigio moving to his right, inside the 10. He's got it. He's going to try to run to his left, tripped up from behind. Excellent special teams tackle there by the Colts. Cam Taylor-Britt gets him around the ankles and brings him down after a return of about just 2 yards up to the 10-yard line. Well, before we step aside, we want to take a moment to acknowledge a colleague who is no longer with us. Mike Strauss worked countless games for us as a statistician here in Kansas City over the years. We always look forward to seeing him. Not only was Mike terrific on stats, he was a great guy. He always had a smile on his face. He always had a laugh to share. But Mike passed away this summer, and we wanted to acknowledge his contributions as well as let his loved ones know that we're thinking about them in this difficult time. Mike, thanks for everything. We miss you. 5:39 to go third quarter. 24-20 Kansas City. 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
4: 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Chiefs 24, Colts 20. Chiefs will start this drive at their own 9-yard line. First and 10.
5: And Colts defense just coming off the field after a 14-play, 80-yard drive by the Chiefs. This is a big, big possession for the Colts defense.
4: Jalen Moore back in at right tackle. Here's the snap. Mahomes rolling to his left, looking, throws. He's got Kelce across the 20, and Kelce is out to about the 21. That's going to be good enough for a first down. There's a flag down as well. Looked like the Colts may have jumped into the neutral zone.
5: Yeah, they were a little quick. Offsides, that'll be declined.
6: Offside defense, number 90. That penalty's declined. The result of the flag is a first down.
4: So wipe out the offside against Grover Stewart. Travis Kelce with a gain of 11. And a first and 10 for the Chiefs from the 20-yard line. That's the fifth catch of the night for Travis Kelce. Five catches, 39 yards, and a touchdown. First and 10 from the 20-yard line of the Chiefs. Ball is on the near side left hash. Three receivers left, single man right. Brenningstuhl, the rookie tight end, goes in motion from left to right. Mahomes waits in the shotgun, takes the snap. He'll toss it to Walker. Running left outside the numbers to the sideline, and he gets submarined out of bounds up at the 25-yard line by Akeem Davis-Gaither. It'll be a five-yard run for Walker, though. It'll bring up second and five. As the clock continues to churn down towards 5 minutes to go here in this third quarter.
5: Boy, that's something Andy Reid is noticing. That's a third now quick play to the left with the back offset to the left. And just a quick outside play, and they've gotten the corner every single time.
4: Trips right, single man left on second down and five. Mahomes in the shotgun, moves Walker over to his left. Here's the snap. Mahomes is back. He looks left, he pumps, he throws left side, and it's nearly intercepted by Sauce Gardner. He got both hands on it, but couldn't pull it in. That was a fastball from Patrick Mahomes. Gardner will settle for the PBU. It's third and five.
5: Boy, Gardner just drifted back into the lane. He was up on the line in front of Noah Gray. Gray took off, and he just read it and backed off. What a great reaction of just turning the hips and backing off and getting into the lane.
4: So now a third and five for the Chiefs, who had not converted a third down until their last drive. They are 1-for-6 in the game. Slot right, single man left, shotgun snap. Mahomes back, looks right, throws over the middle, caught by Kelce at the 30, to the 35, now to the 40, lowers his shoulder, powers out to the 42, and that'll be a first down. Kelce sits down in the middle of the field and then does the rest himself. It's a gain of 16. Jalen Carlisle missed the initial tackle, and Kelce plows ahead to move the sticks.
5: Call Kelce a Hall of Fame security blanket.
4: That's exactly what he is.
5: Wow.
4: Would you say earlier he's going to stroll into Canton?
5: Just stroll. He's got a long time to prepare his speech.
4: Trips left, single man right. Gray in motion. Mahomes sits back in the shotgun, takes the snap. He'll hand it off. And this is Johnson along the right hash. Spins off a tackle to the 45. Still going to the 50. What in the world happened there? It looked like Johnson was going to be stopped after a gain of two, and all of a sudden spun out and was just driving Colts tacklers down the field. They'll mark him at the 49-yard line. It's a gain of eight.
5: This is a defining drive for both sides of the ball. Can Kansas City put another long drive together? And the Colts need to get off the field after that long drive last possession.
4: Second down and two. Mahomes back in the shotgun. Brings Brenningstuhl in motion from the right. Mahomes gets the snap. He's going to hand it off. Up the middle goes Johnson. Breaking tackles again. Takes a shot. And he's down to the Indianapolis 44-yard line. It's a first down on a run of seven. So you take Walker out of the game. You put Emmett Johnson in. And now it's Johnson that is punishing this tired Colts defense.
5: Yeah, you can see some hands on hips out there on that Colts defense. And when you get beat with the rushing attack, now Mahomes has had a great throwing night as well, much better than last week, but they're starting to get some chunk yards in the running game, and that's demoralizing if you're front seven on a defense.
4: From the Indianapolis 44, first and 10, Mahomes back on a play fake, throws short right, that's caught by Johnson, jumps back inside the numbers at the 40, angling left to the 35, and he's going to have a first down. They'll give him progress down to the 32, it's a catch and run of 12, another first down for the Chiefs.
5: Starting to see the separation a little bit, right? Starting to see it. Two ball control drives, missed tackles by the Colts. Colts are definitely, their defense is on their heels.
4: So this is like a heavyweight fight where the Chiefs are just leaning on the Colts. First down and 10 from the Indianapolis 32. Mahomes under center, receivers left and right, takes the snap. He's back on a play fake, sets his feet, taking a shot. Deep right side, Worthy is there, and he couldn't make the catch at the 5-yard line. I'm not sure Mahomes could have thrown that one any better. Looked like it hit Worthy right in the hands. It'll be second down and 10.
5: A.J. Halsey was on the coverage, but that hit Worthy right in the hands. You're right. It could not have been put in a better spot. Tight spiral right into the arms. Oh, my gosh.
4: That's as good as you can do right there.
5: Yeah, you can't walk out there and put it in his arms any better.
4: Second down 10 from the 32. Two receivers left and right. Mahomes in the shotgun. Walker is back in. He's the back off to the right of Mahomes. Mahomes gets the snap. Back to pass. Looking to his right. Throws right. Caught by Kelce along the numbers. Down to the 25. Angles left to the 20. Kelce breaks a tackle to the 15. Sauce Gardner finally brings him down at the 14-yard line. It's a first down on a catch and run of 18 by Kelce. Cam Bynum had the first shot. Couldn't get him down. Gardner finally did. And Sauce is hurt. He is slow getting up. He's down on a knee. And the Colts training staff is coming out to check on him. Kansas City is back inside the red zone. So they'll take a look at Gardner. We'll step aside with 1:38 to go in the third quarter. Chiefs on top 24-20. 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
4: 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Sauce Gardner walked off under his own power, but the Colts now are in some trouble in the secondary. Gardner is on the sideline. Charvarius Ward, the other starting corner, he's got a groin injury. He's questionable to return. First and 10 Chiefs at the Colts 14. They lead 24-20 with 92 seconds to go in the third quarter. Mahomes in the gun, gets the snap. Quick throw, right side, caught by Worthy. Running outside the numbers, he gets forced backward and out of bounds. So that was a nice play by Kapenna Gushikin, the rookie out of Ole Miss. It's a loss on the play, loss of a couple. It'll bring up second down and 12. Gushikin went to camp with Philly as an undrafted free agent. They waived him. And the Colts bring him in. He makes a nice play there, getting around the block of Tyquan Thornton.
5: Real nice play playing off that block. That play before to Travis Kelce was a great tight end screen that had Creed Humphrey and Trey Smith out in front of him. Beautiful design play.
4: Second down and 12. Two receivers left. Noah Gray, single man right. Mahomes in the gun, gets the snap. He's back to pass. Mahomes looking, pressured, rolling to his right. He'll throw it away, incomplete. There's a penalty flag down. It's in the area of holding.
5: Yep, sure is.
4: Michael Clemens appeared to be the one arguing he was being held. And it is going to be a hold against KC.
6: Holding. Offense. Number 70. It's a 10-yard penalty. Replay. Second down.
5: So Travis Kelce, again, yards after the catch. Now, he did set the record tonight. He beat Marshall Faulk. He's all-time leader in yards after the catch. But in his first two games, he's got like 10 catches for over 140 yards, and a lot of that is yards after the catch at 36 years old.
4: Just sitting down in the middle of the field, finding holes.
5: Yeah, and then doing something with it after.
4: So move it back to the 26-yard line for second down and 22. Chiefs will go with trips left, single man right. Kelce is on the sideline. Worthy in motion from the left. Here's the snap to Mahomes. Back to throw. Spins, rolling out to his left. Mahomes will tuck it down and run. Now he's going to throw late, and it's caught by Walker. He takes a shot, hangs on to the football, and spins his way to the 16-yard line. It's a gain of 10. Cam Taylor-Britt put the hit on Kenneth Walker. And now third down and 12. The Chiefs right back to where they were before the hold.
5: That was close to being past the line of scrimmage on that throw. But now third and long. And another decently long drive that this Colt defense is out on the field for.
4: Chiefs do not have to run a play before the end of the quarter, and they will not. Patrick Mahomes will walk over to the sideline, and we have reached the end of three here in Kansas City. With the score, the Chiefs 24, the Colts 20. 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
2: Bradshaw running out of the pocket, looking for somebody to throw to. Fires it downfield. And there's a collision. That's caught out of the air. 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Harris is going for a touchdown for Pittsburgh. 5 seconds left on the clock. Franco Harris pulled in the football. I don't even know where it came from.
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4: 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Now, these two quarterbacks, quite a contrast in their primetime starts. Daniel Jones, 1-15 in his career as a starting quarterback in primetime. It's the worst record of any quarterback with at least 10 primetime starts since 1970. Meanwhile, after last Monday's win, Patrick Mahomes is now 30-13 in primetime games. That's the second best record by any quarterback with 10 or more starts since 2000. It's our Fact of the Game, and right now it's bearing out with Kansas City on top by a score of 24-20.
5: It's a good fact,
4: 15
5: Ryan.
4: Minutes to go.
5: Did you figure that one out?
4: Well, you know, I do all my own research, Mike. I have no help whatsoever. It's just all me that does all of this.
5: As far as we all know.
4: That's what you believe.
5: Mm-hmm.
4: 15 minutes to go. Chiefs up by 4. Now, Mike, you keep talking about these drives Kansas City has put together. 7-minute drive. This one approaching 6 minutes. Big third down. Trips right, single man left. Mahomes in the shotgun. Rice starts in motion to the left. Now heads back out to the right. Here's the snap. Mahomes is back. Screen to the right side. Caught by Rashee Rice. Rice lowers his shoulder. Powering close to the 10. Driving his legs down to the 10-yard line. And still well short of the first down. It's a gain of 6. Carlisle's led the way, and on fourth down, Harrison Butker will come out, trying to give the Chiefs a 7-point lead.
5: Yeah, for all we're saying about how Kansas City dominated the third quarter, they ran 25 plays to the Colts 4. They had the ball for 12 minutes and 38 seconds. The Colts for 2:22. It's, even with this made field goal, it's a one-score game.
4: It'll be a 28-yard attempt for Butker. It'll come from the right hash. Good from 46. Wide left from 51 tonight. Butker is ready. Here's the snap, the spot. The kick is on the way, and it is right down the middle and good. So Harrison Butker able to cash in from 28, and the Chiefs lead is 7, 27-20. With that field goal, Barbasol will make another donation to Kurt and Brenda Warner's Treasure House, a living community for adults with disabilities. 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Kansas City 27, Indianapolis 20 with 14:15 to go. 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
4: 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Chiefs up 27-20. Harrison Butker with the kickoff. Anthony Gould will take this one at the 7. Straight ahead to the 10. 15 to the 20. Heads right 25. Out to the numbers 30. Across the 35. And Gould is out to about the 36-yard line. Well, another long drive for the Chiefs. 13 plays, 81 yards, 6:24 off the clock. Yet with all of that, well, Mike, as you just referred to, yeah, it's a 7-point game here for Indianapolis.
5: And I guarantee you that's the message on the sidelines. Yeah, we were outplayed in the third quarter without question. But we got a quarter to go, and we're down one score.
4: First and 10, Colts at their own 36-yard line. Daniel Jones, 12-19, just 96 yards, a touchdown and a pick. Jonathan Taylor, 15 carries, 78 yards. Slot left, single man right, Jones under center. Tyler Warren comes in short motion from the left. Jones takes the snap. He's back, fakes the handoff to Taylor. Pressure coming, throws left, caught by Warren. Picks up a block, then is hit from behind and dragged down up at the 40-yard line. It'll be a gain of 4. George Karloftis with the tackle. And now second down and 6 for Indianapolis.
5: This offense needs these type of plays, Ryan. They need to be in the 2nd and 4 to 6, not a 2nd and 10. So plays like that, running plays or short passing plays, to make it 2nd down and in between 4 and 6.
4: Remember, the Colts without Alec Pierce, their leading wide receiver, out with a heel injury. 2nd and 6 from the 40-yard line. Offset eye behind Jones, two tight ends on the left end of the line. Ogletree goes in motion to the right. Jones takes the snap. Back on a play fake. Sets his feet. Plenty of time. Throws short right. Caught by Taylor on the numbers. Up to the 45. And he's going to have the first down as he leans across the 46 to the 47. He needed 6. He picks up 7. It's a first down. Nick Bolton with the tackle.
5: 2 plays, 11 yards. Again, that's what this offense is, especially without Alec Pierce, who is their deep threat, and he is gone. This is the way this Colts offense needs to work.
4: First down and 10, Indianapolis, clock running inside 13 minutes to go in the game. Two receivers go left, single man right, pistol formation. Jones stands left foot in front of right, now walks toward the line of scrimmage. Play clock is already down to 6. Jones falls back into the pistol. Play clock at 2. Here's the snap, turn, handoff. Taylor running right, tries to jump back inside, can't do it. Noel Williams with the tackle, it'll be a loss of 1. Back to the 46-yard line. Williams, the second-year man out of Cal. He had a nice game last week for Kansas City. Had a sack, the second of his career. And a tackle for loss there to make it second and 11.
5: Well, Keenan Allen was only 5 yards out, and Williams was on him and then came on a run blitz and was unblocked.
4: Allen, by the way, does not have a catch tonight. He's been targeted 4 times. Slot left, single man right, second down 11. Jones in the shotgun takes the snap. Back against the four-man rush. Jones slides left, throws down the field to the left, and that's caught out of bounds inside the Kansas City 35. Goes Josh Downs. They'll mark him out at the 34. A gain of 20 on the throw from Daniel Jones to Josh Downs.
5: A good play. Laquan Treadwell ran the go route to pull the defense back, and Downs came right underneath it. And the key there is Daniel Jones had plenty of time to throw the ball.
4: Saw Josh's brother Caleb last week in his NFL debut with the Cowboys on Sunday Night Football. First down and 10 Colts from the Kansas City 34. Jones under center. Taylor is the single back. Receivers left and right. Here's the snap. Hand off Taylor running right outside the hash marks. Not a lot. Falls forward. They'll give him a yard to the 33. Gelati with the tackle. It'll be second down and 9. Clock moving down to 11:15 to go. 27-20 Kansas City. Chiefs trying to get to 2-0. Colts trying to even their record at 1-1 and snap an 8-game losing streak dating back to last year.
5: Mentioned Josh Downs' brother, Caleb. His father, their father, Gary Downs, played running back in the NFL. And they have an uncle named Dre Bois, played the NFL.
4: Pretty good football family.
5: Family affair.
4: Second down 9 from the Chiefs 33. Jones under center with an offset eye behind him. Taylor is the running back. They fake the toss. Jones rolling right, dumps it short, caught by Warren, hit immediately, and down he goes. Jaden Hicks from his safety spot comes up to make the hit. It'll be a loss of a couple on the play. What a tackle by Hicks to take down Warren.
5: Boy, oh boy, not a lot of yards after the catch on that. The DBs are covering tight and closing fast on short plays. Well-designed play, but just a way better defensive play by Hicks.
4: So now it's a third down and long. This will be third down and 11. Colts in the huddle make their way to the line of scrimmage with 10 on the play clock.
5: They're in position to go for it on fourth down if they get a little closer.
4: Trips left, single man right, Jones in the gun. Play clock is at 2. It's at 1. Jones clapping his hands, gets the snap. Chiefs were offside. Flag flies. They're going to blow it dead. Looked like Shane Steichen might have also been asking for a timeout.
5: We're going to hope they didn't give him the timeout and call him offside.
6: Neutral zone infraction.
5: Yep.
6: Defense number 56. It's a 5-yard penalty. Still third down.
5: So that's a bad mistake. Now, Karloftis, I guarantee you saw the play clock winding down and figured they were trying to get off a quicker snap and took off.
4: Now it makes it a much more manageable 3rd and 6. Colts are 3 of 7 on third down tonight. Ball sits at the 30-yard line on the far side right hash. 3 receivers left, 1 out to the right. Jones will line up in the shotgun. Taylor is off to his right side. Play clock down to 6. Down starts in motion to the right, back out to the left. Jones gets the snap. Blitz coming. Jones looking, throws left side. It is caught near the first down. Looks like Keenan Allen might be just short. They're going to give him progress across the 25, not quite to the 24. I think this is going to be 4th and about a half yard.
5: Well, I tell you, what a great job by the O-line and tight ends picking up what Kansas City was trying to do defensively. They had guys moving everywhere at the snap.
4: Boy, and again, Christian Fulton was right on the back of Keenan Allen. And I'll tell you, he was awfully close. Shane Steichen, yeah, he's throwing the challenge flag. Mike, looking at the replay, I think Allen might have gotten the first down.
5: Yeah.
6: Indianapolis is challenging the ruling on the field that the run was short of the line to gain.
4: The officials have the ball spotted just shy of the 24. But looking at the replay in the booth, Mike, at least the first look, it looks like Keenan Allen was able to dive past the marker before his elbow hit the ground.
5: Yeah, elbow and butt hit the ground. I think I agree. I think it was after he was past the marker. He stayed airborne pulling out of that tackle.
4: This Close Shave Instant Replay Review is sponsored by Barbasol Shaving Cream. 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
4: But Craig Rolstad just made the announcement. The call on the field stands. They will not give Keenan Allen the first down. Instead, it's going to be fourth and about a half yard. I think everybody is surprised.
5: Oh, I can't believe that. With review, they didn't give him that. That's stunning.
4: Jones under center. Two tight ends right. Receivers either side. Jones takes the snap. He'll drive ahead himself, and he's got the first down. Plowed right along that left hash and got it easily. He's down close to about the 22-yard line. So that'll go as a 3-yard run for Daniel Jones, and the Colts convert on fourth and short.
5: Still amazed. They didn't give him that first down.
4: Yeah, I mean, we looked at the replays up here. Again, I'm contractually obligated to remind you the yellow line is unofficial, but Keenan Allen was across the yellow line, and they had a shot right down where the marker is, and it looked like he was past the first down line to gain.
5: Agreed.
4: First and 10 now from the Chiefs 22. Receivers left and right. Jones under center, going to hand it off. This is Burks sweeping around the right side. Deion Burks with his second speed sweep of the night, and he'll pick up a couple of yards on the play. Let's see where they mark him. They're going to put him down at the 18, so it'll go as a run of four for Burks. Hicks on the tackle. Second down and 6. 8 minutes, 13 seconds to go in the game. Chiefs 27, Colts 20.
5: Again, I think you'll see runs or safe passes.
4: Two receivers left. Treadwell in the slot. Downs is out wide. Jones under center. Taylor the running back. Warren the tight end on the left end of the line. Jones gets the snap. He'll hand it off to Taylor. Running out to the right side numbers. Avoids first contact, not second. Falls forward. Probably got back to the line of scrimmage, and that's it. Bolton with the tackle. And now.

0: to mark him just shy of the first down. It's going to be fourth down and about one.
1: Well, now the official is signaling first down.
0: Oh, they're giving it to him.
1: Wow, they are. I thought, now that time I thought he was short.
0: Yeah, they've got the ball much closer to the 12. It looked like the official ran in from the 13, but they spotted the 12, and that will be a first down on a catch of six.
1: Well, he never went down, stayed in the air, and then some of his teammates came and helped push him forward.
0: First down and 10. Jones is under center. Two receivers right, single man left. That's Allen. Here's the snap. Jones back on a play fake. Rolling left. Dumps it short. Caught by Warren. Turns it up along the numbers to the five, and he is banged down there. Jaden Hicks with the tackle. Gain of seven. It'll bring up second and three. 6 minutes, 10 seconds remaining. 27-20 Chiefs. But the Colts threatening down to the Kansas City five.
1: One of the few times a receiver, in this case Warren, actually had room to run with the ball after the catch.
0: Sixth catch of the night for Tyler Warren. Just 21 yards. Also has a touchdown. Second down, three from the five. Ball is on the near side, left hash. Single receiver down, split wide to the left. Treadwell is on the right side, tight to the line. Downs in motion from the left. Jones takes the under center snap. Handoff, Taylor running left, looking for a lane. Finds it, he's into the end zone. Touchdown, Jonathan Taylor. And the Colts are within one. The second touchdown run of the night for Taylor, a five-yard scamper. And with 5:37 to go, it's 27-26 KC, and Schrader can tie the game.
1: Great job by the left guard, Quentin Nelson, and Tanner Bordellini, the center, who pulled on this. They led Taylor all the way in, both pulling. Excellent job of getting on defenders. Quentin Nelson just buried his defender.
0: Schrader on for the PAT, looking to tie it at 27. Snap, spot, kick is on the way. It is good. And we are tied with 5:37 to go in the game. It is 27 apiece. You're listening to Sunday Night Football on Westwood One.
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0: 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Schrader will kick it off. Smith is back deep to return.

0: They will take this one at the 1 yard line. Straight ahead, 5, up to the 10. Near side, numbers 20, out toward the sideline, 25. And he spins forward to about the 26, maybe the 27 yard line. Ogletree with a special teams tackle. And here comes Patrick Mahomes now. 5.5 to go in a tie game. Chiefs have all 3 timeouts. Colts have 2. What an answer, though, Mike, by Indianapolis. Wow. Just when it seemed maybe Kansas City was taking the momentum. Big drive put together by Indy, an 8.5-minute drive that ends with the Taylor touchdown.
1: Twofold. Run. Touchdown to tie the game, and that Colt defense got to rest.
0: 13 plays, 64 yards. First and 10 Chiefs now at their own 26. Mahomes under center, 2 receivers left, 1 right. Walker is the single back. Worthy in motion from the left. Here's the snap. Mahomes back, rolling left, dumps it short, caught by Walker across the 30, up to the 35, and he's going to be close to the first down. Sauce Gardner, who's back in the game, made the tackle. They're going to mark Walker just short of the line to gain, so officially a catch and run of 9. It'll be second down on about a half yard.
1: The amount of yards after the catch Kansas City has tonight with all their different receivers has been amazing. Again, shorter passes. We've seen Pat go down the field some, but basically it's shorter passes and the guys have had a lot of room.
0: Second down and 1. Pistol formation. Here's the snap. Handoff Walker running straight ahead. Now a jump cut to his left. He'll have the first down out to the 39-yard line. So Walker picks up 4. Kansas City first down. Walker well over 100 in all-purpose yardage here tonight. He's got 75 rushing yards now to go along with 36 receiving.
1: Chiefs are absolutely content with letting that clock run down.
0: Down to 4:27 to go. 27-27 game. First and 10 Chiefs at their own 39. Mahomes in the shotgun. 3 receivers left. Kelce single man right. Walker the running back to the right of Mahomes. Rush coming. Mahomes rolling right, looking, and he'll throw it away incomplete. Into the Kansas City bench. 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It'll be second and 10 with 4:09 to go. 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
1: Arden Key caught him from behind, but Grover Stewart, 315-pound D tackle, he's the one that kept Mahomes from really turning the corner.
0: Second down, 10. Mahomes in the shotgun, 2 receivers left. Kelce is outside of Worthy. 2 receivers left. Walker is the running back. Kelce in short motion from the right. Here's the shotgun snap. Mahomes back against the 4-man rush. Steps up, throws short, over the middle, caught by Walker. It'll be a short gain out to the 42-yard line. Gain of 3. Akeem Davis Gaither the tackle. It'll be third down at 7. 3-yard
1: gain. That's one of the more few times the Colts were able to make the tackle right after the catch. Now the receiver's back was turned to the defense, so that's not really in a great yards after catch position, and a good tackle by Gaither.
0: Walker to the sideline. Emmett Johnson checks in at running back. Third down and 7. Chiefs need their own 49 for a first down. Trips left, single receiver right. Mahomes in the shotgun, play clock at 7. Mahomes motions out to his left, sends Thornton outside the numbers, takes the snap, back to throw against the blitz, looking, throwing left side, Rasheed Rice can't make the catch, it's incomplete. Gushikin was in coverage, he helped break it up, and on fourth down, here comes Ariza and the punt team.
1: Gushikin for the rookie had some really nice coverage. That throw had to be right on the money, and it certainly was close to it.
0: He was covering Rice, who was closest to the line of scrimmage on the left side. And he got a hand in there to help break that one up.
1: He absolutely did.
0: So a rise at a punt. Gould waiting inside the 10-yard line. Here's the snap from Winchester. A rise at the left footer. An end-over-end punt. Gould is going to let this one bounce out of bounds. It landed at about the 12. The official coming up the sideline is going to stop at the 18. And that's where Indianapolis will have it first down and 10 when we return after a 40-yard punt. 3:15 to go at Arrowhead. It's a 27-27 game between the Chiefs and Colts. 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
0: Stay tuned for the postgame show sponsored by Paramount Pictures' new movie, Heart of the Beast, a triumphant story of survival and the bond between man and dog, starring Brad Pitt. Get tickets now only in theaters September 25th. After this one wraps up, we'll talk to a member of the winning team. We'll also break down all the weekend's action. Well, this has been a terrific game here tonight. 3:15 to go, 27-27. Colts have it at their own 18, first and 10. We were talking about all the time that Colts defense spent on the field, Mike. Well, now it's the Kansas City defense. They were out there for 8.5 minutes, right back out looking for a stop.
1: Yep, let's see what they can do. The Colts were in the same position not too long ago.
0: Jones under center on first and 10. Taylor is the running back. Receivers left and right. Warren goes in motion from left to right. Jones takes the snap. He's back on a play fake. Sets his feet. Has time. Throws short left. Caught by Taylor at the 20. Turns it up to the 25. Near sideline across the 30. And he's out of bounds up at the 32. So Jonathan Taylor with a catch and run of 14. And a good start to this Colts drive.
1: Again, a rare play where a Colt player had a bunch of room after the catch. That would have been normally given to the Kansas City side.
0: Taylor, like Kenneth Walker, well over 100 all-purpose yards tonight. First down and 10, Colts at their own 32. Indianapolis, two timeouts. Kansas City with all three. 3:09 remaining in the game. Receivers left and right. Jones under center. Taylor remains the single back. Ogletree, the tight end, goes in motion from left to right. Jones takes the snap. He'll hand it off. Taylor runs outside the right hash, lowers his shoulder. He's across the 35, and he pushes his way forward out to the 38-yard line. Gain of 6. Second down and 4 coming up. 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It's better over here. 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
1: Again, the Colts, no problem letting this clock run down. At some point, if they keep possession, Andy Reid will start using timeouts to try and save some time.
0: Second down and 4. Colts out of the huddle, send Downs wide to the right, Treadwell wide left. Tight ends on either end of the line. Jones under center. Ogletree in motion from left to right. Here's the snap. Hand off. Taylor starts left. Stutters his feet. Gets outside the hash. And there's not much more there. Falls forward on the play. Maybe a half yard. Chris Jones was right in the middle of it. And now third down coming up. The Colts do not have to snap the ball before the two-minute warning.
1: Well, I wondered if the Chiefs will call a timeout and then have the two-minute warning stop it as well. But it doesn't look like they will. This is going to go to the two-minute warning.
0: Officially no gain on the play. It'll be third down and 4. And we have reached the two-minute warning here at Arrowhead. 27-27 is our score. 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
0: 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Colts have the ball, third down and 4 at their own 38-yard line. 2 timeouts remain for Indianapolis. The Chiefs have all 3. Colts tonight have gone 4 of 9 on third down. Fans on their feet trying to affect the Indianapolis offense. Colts out of the huddle will send 2 receivers right. Allen is inside of Warren. 2 receivers out to the left side of the formation. Downs inside of Treadwell. Jones back in the shotgun. Taylor, the running back, to his left. Downs in motion to the right. Low snap. Handled by Jones. Back to pass. Throws right. That one is caught for a first down. Up at the 43-yard line on 3rd and 4. The Colts pick up 5. Downs moves the sticks. Noel Williams was in coverage and made the tackle.
1: Yeah, Kansas City loves putting 6 at the line on 3rd in a passing situation and then decide, are they going to bring 5, bring 6 that time? They dropped 2 out, just had a 4-man rush.
0: Clock moving down to 1:33 to go. First down and 10, Colts at their own 43. Receivers left and right. Taylor is the running back. Jones puts his hands under center. Play clock at 9. Here's the snap. Hand off Taylor straight ahead. Angles right to the hash marks. And he leans forward out to the Colts 49-yard line. Run a 6 for Jonathan Taylor. Clock continues to move. 1:13, 1:12, 1:11 to go in a 27-27 game.
1: I was wondering if Andy Reid would start using timeout. Spencer Schrader, the place kicker for the Colts, long is 58 yards. That would need to get to the 40-yard line. So they're about 11 yards from Spencer Schrader's long.
0: That came last week indoors in Indianapolis. Second down 4, 2 receivers left, 2 tight ends right. Downs will go in motion from left to right. Jones under center. Here's the snap. Jones back. Play action pass. Rolling right. Throws. Oh. And it's incomplete. He had Tyler Warren.
1: Had him.
0: But the pass was too far out in front. Clock stopped with 40 seconds to go. It'll be 3rd and 4. Daniel Jones is going to want that one back.
1: Yeah, not only did he have him, but he had room to run after. There was nobody coming up to make the play. They were all behind Warren. He would have gained a few yards after that one.
0: Jaden Hicks was the guy trailing the play. He had jumped inside and was trying to catch up. So now a 3rd down and 4 with 40 seconds left. Treadwell goes wide to the right. Downs and a 3-man bunch to the left along with Warren and Allen. Jones at the shotgun. Play clock at 4. Jones waits, barks out the signals, and timeout is taken by Shane Steichen. So the Colts will use their 2nd timeout, 1 remaining. And that was a good move by Steichen, Mike. They were not going to get that snap off.
1: It was, but overall, you want to get the play in and not have to burn that timeout there. Took too long to get the whole play in, to get the player set, and to have to burn that time. Now, a smart move to do it. But you shouldn't have been in that situation.
0: All right, 3rd and 4. What do you look for here from Indianapolis trying to keep the drive alive?
1: Gain 5 yards. I mean, that's it. And that's been their MO. It's been, you know, when they need 10, they get 4, and then they get 7.
0: Downs,
1: they get six and then they get five.
0: Downs has been their leading receiver tonight. Seven catches, 72 yards. Third down and four. Again, the crowd trying to affect the Colts offense. Three receivers left, single man right. Jones back in the shotgun. He's got Taylor to his right. Colts trying to get lined up. Jones wants the shotgun snap. Bortolini looks between his legs. Warren in motion from left to right. Jones has it. Back to throw against the four-man rush. Backpedaling under pressure. Hit as he throws. And that is incomplete into the Colts bench. Clock stopped. 34 seconds to go. Indianapolis will punt. George Karloftis or Mason Thomas applied the heat.
1: So again, they had six guys on the line. Actually, seven on the line of scrimmage. Karloftis on the edge. And he ends up getting in the face of Jones. It was a good push, a great push on the left tackle, Bernard Ryman.
0: So Rigoberto Sanchez the punt. Remigio is inside the 10. It's an end-over-end kick. Remigio moving to his right, up at the 10. He's got it, does not call for a fair catch, and he falls forward out to about the 15-yard line with 24 seconds to go. Deion Burks, the special teams tackle, 41-yard punt, 5-yard return. The Chiefs now with three timeouts at their own 16-yard line. Tied at 27, will have a last gasp before overtime.
1: Well, Kansas City has all their timeouts, and Pat Mahomes, the quarterback, and a kicker who is long as 62 yards.
0: We've seen it before.
1: Yeah, a lot of it is first play, of what you gain on the first play.
0: Fans in Buffalo are still having flashbacks.
1: Yep.
0: Twin receivers left and right. Mahomes is in the shotgun. Walker, the running back, to his left. Here's the snap. Mahomes back to throw. Rush coming, and it's incomplete. They were trying to set up a screen to Walker, and Mahomes just threw it down at his feet. Clock stop, 22 seconds to go. Second down and 10.
1: So, again, if the long is 62, that means it needs to get to the 44-yard line of the Colts to make it a 62-yarder. That's a long way to go in 22 seconds.
0: And we should point out that 62-yarder came in 2022.
1: Yeah.
0: So it's been a while.
1: Yeah. So what you're saying is leg is 4 years older.
0: That's what I'm saying, yes. That is a fact.
1: Okay.
0: It's factual.
1: You didn't have to research that, did you?
0: Trips left, single man right. By the way, anybody who believes I do all my own research, you're crazy. Mahomes back in the shotgun, takes the snap, just going to hand it off to Walker. Straight ahead, right hash, breaks a couple of tackles, and Walker is out to about the 24. Andy Reid will call timeout with 16 seconds left. That's a gain of 8, and it'll bring up third down and 2.
1: So obviously, you trust Pat Mahomes to take a shot with the receivers, but there is the downside. You turn the ball over. You turn the ball over where they're at, and all of a sudden the Colts are in position to win this game.
0: Do you take a shot maybe down the field?
1: Down the field.
0: Maybe you get a pass interference penalty?
1: If you're going to do it, take it down the field. So if it's intercepted, it's still the Colts are not in field goal range. And yes, you look for the DPI.
0: Either that or you just hand it off again and go to overtime.
1: Go to overtime.
0: Two receivers left, single man right. Kelsey is on the left end of the line. Mahomes gets the snap. He will hand it off to Walker. Up the middle, he's got the first down out to the 29. Reed will call timeout with 11 seconds to go. So it is a first down for Kansas City, first and 10, as Walker picks up 5. Kenneth Walker now is up to 88 yards on 17 carries on the ground. And the Chiefs still have one more timeout.
1: So again, I mean, listen, with Andy Reid coaching, Pat Mahomes a quarterback, I think you take a chance. You take a shot.
0: Well, and with that timeout, you can throw the ball over the middle.
1: Yeah, you can.
0: I mean, if nothing else, maybe set yourself up for a Hail Mary opportunity on a final play.
1: Get close to the 50-yard line. That would be in the area of where you could then reach the end zone on a Hail Mary.
0: Chiefs at their own 29, 11 seconds to go, 27-27 game. Three receivers, bunch right, single man left. Mahomes back in the shotgun, walks toward the line of scrimmage, now falls back. Hard count, gets the snap, four-man rush. Mahomes rolling out to his right, looking down the field, directing traffic, throws, caught by Kelsey at the 40, back inside across the 45, and a timeout will be taken with 3 seconds remaining. So Kelsey made that catch, cut back inside, tackled to the 46, gain of 17, and now Harrison Butker started to walk out onto the field. He is walking. Well, now he's being called back.
1: Yeah, I mean, he's ready to go. That would be, over 70 yards, right? It would be a 72-yarder.
0: Yeah, Butker started walking out with Ariza, and they're both being called back. You would think now with 3 seconds left, this will just be a heave to the end zone.
1: Well, yeah, now you have the ability to make it to the end zone. And I've always, the different philosophies of defense, drop everybody back and knock it down, or rush for five or six and make Patrick Mahomes have to get rid of the ball or get on the run. The only problem with that is you can't let him outside the pocket.
0: Three receivers left, one right. Colts are dropping everybody back. They've got, what, four players back around the 10-yard line. And now Indianapolis will take a timeout. They just want to make sure they're on the same page defensively.
1: So ultimately, the quarterback wants to roll out here. Wants to either loop and roll left so his shoulders could be square to the line to heave it that way, or preferably roll right with for a right-handed quarterback. And it should be the job of the defense to take that away. Just rush out wide and don't let them get the momentum of rolling right and heaving it.
0: And we have seen teams, Mike, that'll stack, let's say, three or four rushers to the quarterback's to try to force him left.
1: Exactly.
0: So the ball is at the Chiefs' own 46. 3 seconds left. Both teams out of timeouts now. Three receivers left, Worthy, Rice, and Kelce. Thornton, single man right. Walker is the running back to the right of Mahomes. Here's the snap. Mahomes is back. Mahomes is looking. He throws over the middle, caught by Worthy to the Colts 40 to the 35. Breaks an ankle tackle 30. Running outside left to the 25. Takes a shot, and he's down at about the 23-yard line. And that will be the final play of regulation. It's a 31-yard catch and run. It'll add to the stats for Xavier Worthy, but it'll send us to overtime in a 27-27 game.
1: Not really sure I understand all that, quite honestly. Running the ball, using your timeouts, and then throwing a short pass. I mean, why not take a shot? But now we go to overtime, and all the fans have to decide, do we stay out later and get less sleep for work?
0: Let's talk about the rules here in overtime. It'll be one 10-minute period. Both teams will get a chance to possess the ball, of course, unless we see a safety. Two timeouts per team, fourth quarter timing rules. All reviews come from upstairs. Mahomes will come out for Kansas City for the toss. Cam Bynum will come out for Indianapolis.
13: Captains, we will now begin one 10-minute overtime period. Both teams will have the opportunity to possess the ball unless the team first in possession keeps the ball for the entire 10 minutes or there's a safety. Fourth quarter timing rules apply. Each team's allowed two timeouts, and all replays will be from the booth. NFL coin, the arrowhead is heads. The NFL shield is tails. What is your call?
14: Tails.
13: Called tails? It is tails. Would you like the ball? You like the ball? You like to play defense?
14: Yeah,
13: like to play defense? They like to play defense. You get the ball, which way you want to go? Indianapolis won the toss. They will play defense. Kansas City will attack this goal. Best of luck, Captains.
0: So Patrick Mahomes and the Chiefs will have the ball first in overtime when we return. We're tied at 27, back with overtime in a moment. You're listening to Sunday Night Football on Westwood One.
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0: Well, this is the second straight year these two teams have gone to overtime. Last year, a Harrison Butker field goal won it for Kansas City. It would be the last game the Chiefs would win a year ago. It also started this losing streak for Indianapolis. Here tonight, 27-27, Colts will kick it away from left to right. Smith and Johnson back deep, end-over-end kickoff. Smith has it at the 2, straight ahead 5 to the 10, angling left 15 to the 20. He's got a lane, 25, ankle tackle at the 30, got just enough to trip him up. Across the 30-yard line of the 32, Jonathan Owens with that special team stop. And here comes Patrick Mahomes and Kansas City. Now again, each team will get to possess the football unless there is a safety or a defensive touchdown. And one of the big reasons that rule is in place is after that game between the Chiefs and the Bills where Josh Allen never got it.
1: Yeah, they kept showing a shot of Josh Allen on the sideline not doing anything and said, we can't have this.
0: Shotgun snap to Mahomes, handoff Walker up the middle, hit it, spun backwards. They'll give Walker forward progress out to about the 33. Arden Key made that tackle, just spun Walker backward. It'll be a gain of one.
1: One of the few times that he got spun around backwards and didn't fall forward.
0: Grover Stewart finished him off. Second down and 9. Two receivers out to the right, single man left. Mahomes under center, ball at the Kansas City 33. Here's the snap. Mahomes back, looking right, looks middle, steps up, nowhere to go, wrapped up and sacked. Down he goes at the 30-yard line. Jerry Tillery was the first man in. DeForest Buckner was there as well. And now the Chiefs have a third and long. It'll be third and 12.
1: Kept him contained extremely well. Mahomes does a lot of damage when he gets outside the pocket. Great rush on the outside and push up the middle. Perfect pass rush.
0: Chiefs need the 42 for a first down. This is third down and 12. They have not been overly successful on third down in the ball game tonight. Just 3 of 10. Trips right, single man left. Mahomes stands back in the shotgun, takes the snap. He's back to throw. Mahomes looking, throws deep down the field. Got a man, that's Thornton, makes the catch. A leaping grab down at the Indianapolis 40-yard line. It's a first down. A gain of 30 on the throw down the field to Tyquan Thornton.
1: The safety for the Colts, Hunter Wohler, has got to get over there quicker. He got there too late. I know it was more of a corner route, but he has got to get there sooner than that.
0: Well, Wohler put a hit on Thornton, but he hung on. First and 10 now from the Indianapolis 40. Two receivers left. Mahomes in the gun, takes the snap, fakes the handoff. Quick throw, right side, drop by Kelsey, and he had room to run. That one got on him in a hurry. It'll be second down and 10.
1: Yeah, stuck his one hand out there, his left hand out there, and tried to pull it in. With the one hand to grab, couldn't do it. Yeah, what a nice throw on that last play by Mahomes. Whoa, we're getting there just a step late.
0: Second down and 10. Two receivers left and right. Mahomes in the shotgun, gets the snap. Back to pass. Looking, throws short right. Caught by Kelsey. Outside the numbers. Turns back in. Dives forward. Has the first down. Inside the 30-yard line. Travis Kelsey looking like vintage Travis Kelsey. It's a gain of 11. Bryce Betcher had a shot and missed the tackle.
1: Boy, he's like Travis found the fountain of youth.
0: He's got 9 catches for 101 yards in the game tonight.
1: Marriage agrees with him.
0: First down and 10. Ball on the far side, right hash. Mahomes under center. He'll hand it off to Walker. Running left. Has a lane. 25. Lowers his shoulder. Down he goes to the 23, maybe the 22. 7-yard pickup for Kenneth Walker. Rapidly approaching a second consecutive 100-yard gain. It'll be second down and three after that gain of seven. He's got 19 carries for 96 yards.
1: And remember, no matter what, the Colts will get the ball, whether it's a field goal or a touchdown, if Kansas City scores. So Kansas City would like to burn clock.
0: Mahomes fumbled the snap. Now flags fly. And it's going to be a false start against Kansas City.
13: False start. Offense. Number 77. 5-yard penalty. Still second down.
0: No, they'll call it on Jalen Moore, but a couple of guys moved.
1: Yeah. Yeah, he just is the one that got signaled out.
0: Seemed like everybody was waiting for the snap. Yeah. And Creed Humphrey didn't deliver it.
1: Yeah, everybody moved. Except for Creed Humphrey, who was supposed to snap the ball.
0: Which I always like if they do the everybody but the center. Yeah. Well, center's the guy that screwed up.
1: That's exactly right.
0: So move it back to the 27-yard line. It'll be second down and eight. Trips right, single man left. 6:49 to go in OT. Mahomes gets the snap. He's back, looks right, looks left. He's going to tuck it down and run. He's got room to the 20, down to the 15. Ankle tackle brings him down with the first down. Waller made the stop. Mahomes looked to his left. There was nobody home, and he picks up 12.
1: Well, he looked right for a quick throw, looked left for a slant, and then saw, you know what, I got a lot of room to run. I'm going to take it. That's why you've got to keep contained.
0: They move it forward another yard down to the 14-yard line. First down and 10. Clock moving. 6 minutes, 15 seconds to go in overtime. 27-27 game. Three receivers bunched to the right. Single man left. Walker is the running back. Mahomes gets the snap. He's back. He'll hand it off. Walker jump cut out to his right between the hash marks. Looking for room. Finds a yard to the 13. And that'll bring up a second down and 9.
1: I mean, the Colts obviously would love to get a turnover here, an interception or force a fumble, but by any mean necessary, they have to hold Kansas City to a field goal attempt.
0: Art Key just went jogging off of the Colts, and his right arm is dangling down by his side. And Key has been disruptive in these first two games. They certainly don't want to lose him. Second down 9 from the 13. Two receivers right, single man left. Worthy starts in motion to the left, now back out to the right. Mahomes is under center. Walker is the back. Here's the snap. Mahomes back to pass. Sets his feet. Steps up in the pocket. Mahomes looking and throws it into the ground. Incomplete. Arm may have been hit. Pass was in the area of Kelsey, who was inside the 5 between the hash marks. And now it's a 3rd down and 9.
1: Yeah, he looked to just run up the middle, and that got closed off pretty quickly. So, like he just threw it. He just grounded it.
0: Caden Curry, the 6th rounder out of Ohio State, is in there for Arden Key right now. 3rd down and 9.
1: Yeah, he just dumped that ball. Smart move.
0: Trips right, single man left. They need the 4 for a first down. Worthy in motion to the left, now back to the right. Shotgun snap to Mahomes, back to pass against the 4-man rush. Throwing right side corner of the end zone. Incomplete. Trying to find Kenneth Walker. Carlisle was in coverage. Fans want a flag. They're not going to get it. And on 4th down, here comes Harrison Butker for the field goal try.
1: Boy, they are using Walker any way they can. That's his 9th target.
0: Boy, there was a little grab there, but the flag did not come out. So here is Harrison Butker trying to give the Chiefs a lead. It'll be a 31-yard attempt. It'll come from the middle of the field. Butker has been good from 46 and 28. He missed from 51. Snap, spot, Butker's kick is up, and it is right down the middle, and good. So the Chiefs take the overtime lead with 5:09 to go in the extra period. It's Kansas City 30, Indianapolis 27. 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
0: Now the Colts able to hold the Chiefs to a field goal, so Kansas City has the lead. But now the Colts will get it back, needing only a field goal to tie. 30-27 Chiefs, 5:09 to go in overtime. An 11-play, 55-yard drive. Took 4:51 off the clock here in the extra period.
1: So, and again, why you defer? Again, the Colts won the toss, deferred, so you know exactly what you need to do. You know now if you're not in field goal range that you have four downs, you got to keep going. So that's the plan of deferring.
0: Butker will kick it away. Gould is back deep, along with McGowan. Butker on the approach, and the kickoff heads the way of Gould. He's got it at the 7, across the 10 to the 15, out of the 20. Heads right 25, lean to the 30, up to the 35. And a big hit brings him down at about the 36-yard line. That was Cole Christensen. No, Jack Cochran on special teams that made the tackle. So here comes Indianapolis now, needing a field goal to tie, a touchdown to win it.
1: 5 minutes to go. Still obviously use all their arsenal, passes, long passes, short passes, mostly short passes, and running the ball with Jonathan Taylor.
0: Daniel Jones trying to exercise the primetime demons. 1-15 in his career in primetime. Two receivers stacked right, single man left, 1st and 10, Colts at their own 35. Jones under center. Warren is on the left end of the line. Downs in motion from right to left. Here's the snap. Jones back on a play fake. Sets his feet. Going to take a shot. Deep down the field. Got a man. It's caught by Treadwell. Inside the 20. Down to the 15. He lost the ball. There's a scramble for it. If Kansas City has it, the game is over. No signal yet. The officials are taking a look. The Chiefs are celebrating. There has been no official signal. Treadwell caught the pass. As he was going down, he lost the ball.
1: He definitely fumbled it, but was he down when he was first? Well, he was touched there and went down.
0: Here's Craig Rolstad.
13: The ruling on the field is that the ball was completed, fumbled, and recovered by Kansas City. The previous play is under review.
0: As of right now, the ball game is over and Kansas City has won, but they will take a look at this.
1: Well, Jarius Sneed definitely touched him in the shoulder, but he didn't have control of the ball, but is still on the shoulder. Then he had control of the ball. So that's very interesting. Jarius Sneed had him on the shoulder, but no control of the ball. The ball was kind of in the air.
0: Yeah. He went down to a knee.
1: Now, does he still have his hand on his body? Oh.
0: He went down to a knee. He got back up. Then the ball was punched out by Noel Williams, who eventually recovered it.
1: Yeah, the end of it definitely, if they don't call him down, it was definitely a fumble. It's just a matter of if they're going to call him down or not.
0: Yeah, it was actually Legarius Sneed that recovered the ball.
1: So he was hit on the shoulder, but didn't have possession, then got possession. Was Sneed's hand still on him?
0: Yeah, that's the only
1: when
0: thing,
1: he went
0: Mike.
1: Down. That's all we're looking at.
0: Will they say he had gained control with Sneed's hand still on him, and thus the contact forced him to the ground?
1: So we're watching now. We see it looks like his left hand hits him in the hip when he has control of the ball.
0: Remember, the call on the field is fumble, so they have to have conclusive evidence to overturn that call.
1: To me, when he had control, it looks like Sneed's hand did hit him in the hip, but I don't know if it's going to be too close to call or not.
0: Man, this is so close. If the call stands, Kansas City will win the game. If they overturn it, the Colts are going to have the ball around the Kansas City 15-yard line. So again, Treadwell caught it. He was juggling it. Sneed made contact with him. Treadwell went to the ground, got back up, then got the ball punched out. Noel Williams punched it out. Legarius Sneed recovered it. The question is, did Treadwell have possession of the ball and then was touched down before the fumble? There is no doubt it's a fumble.
1: No doubt. Noel Williams did a great job punching the ball out.
0: Yeah, the only question is, was he touched down?
1: So was Legarius Sneed's hand on the hip of Treadwell when Treadwell had control. And we're watching it. Boy, I mean, when they freeze frame it, it looks like he has control, and Snead's left hand is on the hip of Treadwell.
0: They're taking a long look at this, and you can understand why. The headset has come off. Here's the call from Craig Rolstad.
13: After review, after the receiver possessed the ball, he was touched, so he's down by contact at the 17-yard line. It'll be first and 10 for Indianapolis there.
0: Wow.
1: I actually think that's the right call, Ryan. I do think Snead's hand was on his hip, and then his knee went down.
0: So it's a 48-yard pass completion. They'll mark it at the 17, and the Colts keep the football. Down by three in overtime. Two receivers stacked left, single man right. Jones under center. Taylor is the running back from the Kansas City 17. Downs in motion from right to left. Here's the snap. Hand off Taylor, running right toward the numbers. Nowhere to go. Wrapped up and dropped by Tranquil. Loss of a yard on the play. It'll bring up second down and 11.
1: Excellent read of a player getting up slow. Really nice fill by Tranquil on that.
0: Move it back to the 18-yard line. It'll be second down and 11.
1: Well, I'm thinking a couple of plays ahead of the decision the Colts may have to make.
0: 30, Colts 27. Slot left, single man right. Pistol formation with Taylor, the running back. Play clock shows three. Taylor moves up to Jones right. Play clock at one. Here's the snap. Hand off Taylor, running left, trying to get away. Can't do it. Bolton rides him down for a loss on the play again. Back to the 19. It'll be third and 12.
1: Yeah, I didn't like that play call there. I thought that should have been a quick pass, a short pass to try and get a few more yards to make third down a little more manageable. Third and 12 is not a good play in the Colts playbook.
0: Officially a loss of two, so it'll be third down and 13. Jones in the shotgun, Taylor to his right, two receivers either side. Jones wants the shotgun snap. Lifts his right leg twice. He's got it. Back to pass. Jones looking. Moving left. He's going to tuck it and run. Jones far sideline 15. Banged out of bounds. Jaden Hicks put a hit on him. Boy, he knocked him a mile out of bounds. The hit was legal. It is fourth down. The ball is at the 15. And Shane Steichen is leaving his offense out there at least for the moment.
1: So he's either leaving it out to go for it on fourth down, try to get the Chiefs to jump offside and make it a more manageable fourth down, because it's a chip shot field goal either way.
0: Yeah, it's fourth and eight. I think Steichen's going to call timeout.
1: Yeah,
0: he will. I'd be really surprised if the Colts go on fourth and eight.
1: I would as well. That's why I didn't like that second down play. We saw what they would do with second down and five or six, third down and two or three. Make that more manageable in case you get to a fourth down and three or less, then you would probably go for it.
0: So Steichen takes time out. Offensive linemen stay on the field. Everybody else is over there gathered around their head coach. The ball is at the 15-yard line. It's on the left hash. It'd be a 33-yard field goal from here to tie the game. The Colts need to get to the 7 for a first down. This would be a gutsy call to go for it on fourth and 8.
1: Yeah.
0: And the offense is coming back out.
1: Well, let me tell you, the defense, what was told in that timeout is hold your water. Do not jump off sides.
0: Jones will line up in the shotgun. Taylor over on his right side. Two receivers left, two to the right. Jones in the gun. Play clock shows 8. Jones looking to his left. I think Steichen's saying we're not going to snap it.
1: Not going to snap it.
0: Play clock down to 2, it's down to 1, and it hits 0.
1: They didn't even try a hard count. I thought they would at least try it.
13: Delay of game. Offense, number 17. It's a 5-yard penalty. Fourth down.
0: That's the interesting part to me, Mike. You take a timeout,
1: yeah. What?
0: But then they literally just lined up. There was no hard count.
1: Nothing.
0: There was nothing.
1: I don't know why you don't try, because even if it cost you 5 yards, you were going to take the 5-yard penalty on the delay of game anyway. Why wouldn't you try and hard count? I doubt you would have got it, but you never know.
0: 38-yard field goal to tie the game for the one-time Chiefs, Spencer Schrader. It'll come from the left hash. Snap, spot, kick is on the way. It is good, and we are tied again at 30. 3:11 to go in overtime. Colts and Chiefs knotted up yet again. 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
0: 30-30 with 3:11 to go in overtime. Each team with a field goal here in the extra session. And now Kansas City will get the ball back. And now we're in next score wins territory.
1: 3:11 and the Chiefs has 2 timeouts. That's like a week and a half for Pat Mahomes.
0: It's such a scary position to be in.
1: Yes, it is.
0: You know that's why Steichen wanted to go for it, because he didn't want to give the ball back to Mahomes.
1: Did not like that series, though. Once they had a huge play, got the ball down there, just didn't like that series.
0: Back-to-back runs that went for negative yardage. And then Jones with the scramble. He took a shot, too, over there on the sideline from Jaden Hicks.
1: Listen, he had some green grass, but that closed off quickly.
0: And it was a legal hit. We looked at the replay up here just to make sure. He was definitely in bounds when Hicks laid that shot on him. Yep. And it was a clean hit, but it knocked Jones, almost over by the front row. So Schrader will kick it away now. Brashard Smith and Emmett Johnson back to return. Chiefs trying to get to 2-0. Colts looking to even their record at 1-1 and snap this 8-game losing streak that dates back to last year. Here's the kickoff from Schrader, high end over end. Smith comes up, he's got it at the 8, across the 15, right side numbers 20, bends left across the 30, and he's out to about the 32-yard line. And that's where Mahomes and the Chiefs will start with 3:06 to go. Kansas City has both of its overtime timeouts. Mahomes tonight in the game, 31 of 46, 360 yards, 3 touchdowns. Travis Kelce, 9 catches, 101 yards, and a TD. Kenneth Walker, 20 carries, 97 yards. He also has 5 catches for 39. And now the tee is still on the
1: field. Forgot to get the tee.
0: So they'll get that taken care of. Chiefs will line up with 3 backs in the backfield. Kelce is to the right of Mahomes. Gray is to his left. Walker is behind Mahomes. The snap, the handoff to Walker. Big hole up the middle. He's across the 35. Gets out of an ankle tackle. 40. And he's out to the 41 for a gain of 9. Missed tackle by Jalen Carlisle, the third-year man out of Missouri. Walker goes over 100 yards rushing. Second down and 1.
1: Yeah, and there's no rush still with Kansas City. Just 2:45 to go. Still have 2 timeouts.
0: First back-to-back 100-yard rushing games for Kenneth Walker since the last 3 weeks of the 2022 campaign. Mahomes under center on second and 1. 2 receivers left, 1 right. Worthy sprints in motion from left to right. Here's the snap. Mahomes will hand it off. Walker avoids some traffic, cuts back to his left, picks up the first down, diving across the 45. That play was supposed to go to the right, Mike. There was nothing there. Walker jumped back to his left, picked up 4, and moves the sticks.
1: Yeah, you're just an over pursue. You got to have a backside. You've got to play your backside responsibility and understand there may be a cutback.
0: And the Chiefs are going to let this tick down to the 2-minute warning here in overtime. We will take a quick break. 30-30 is the score. 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
0: 2 minutes to go in overtime in Kansas City. Chiefs 30, Colts 30. Next score wins the game. Chiefs have the ball at their own 45-yard line, first down and 10. They have both of their timeouts. By picking up that first down, it basically ensures the Colts are not going to get the ball back.
1: Right.
0: So either Kansas City is going to win, we're going to have a tie, or if the Colts can pick up a defensive touchdown, it seems like that would be their best path to victory at this point.
1: I was surprised the big play in that overtime was by the Colts on the deep ball. They had been going short or stuff. We've seen Kansas City do that a few times tonight, but not the Colts.
0: First down and 10, Chiefs at their own 45-yard line. Three receivers go to the right, including Kelce. Single man to the left. Mahomes is in the shotgun. Walker to his right. Now Kelce goes in motion to the left. Heads back out to the right. Mahomes waits. He's got the snap. He'll give it to Walker. Crease off the left side. Spins out of a tackle, and he's out to midfield. It'll be a gain of 5 for Kenneth Walker. Adding to his rushing total, 23 carries, 115 yards for Walker tonight. It'll be second down at 5. Clock moving, 1:44 to go in overtime.
1: Chiefs right up on the ball.
0: Two receivers left and right. Mahomes in the gun, gets the snap. Back to pass. Mahomes looking over the middle. Now looks to his right. He's going to roll to his right. Looking down the field. Stops his feet. Cuts back. Tucks the football. And dives ahead down to the 46-yard line. Now the Colts, I think, are going to take a timeout. Mahomes is a yard short of the first down. The timeout was taken by Indianapolis. That is their final timeout of overtime. Mahomes picked up 4 on the scramble. It'll be third down and a yard.
1: Again, Harrison Butker's long is 62 yards. That's 2 yards away. The Chiefs are 2 yards away from the 44-yard line, which would make it a 62-yarder.
0: Butker's long last year, in case you're curious, was 59 yards. That came in L.A. against the Chargers. Third down and a yard for KC. You imagine if they don't get this?
1: Oh, my gosh.
0: Two receivers left, one right. Worthy starts in motion to the right, now back out to the left. Walker is the running back. Worthy sprints to the right. Mahomes back on a play fake, rolling left, dumps it short. Walker wide open, makes the catch, down to the 40, 35 to the 30. Walker cuts back, 25, and he is tripped up. Kenneth Walker with a catch and run at 22, and the Chiefs are in field goal range now.
1: Well, now they're going to just let the clock burn down, run a play, let it burn down, and kick a game-winning field goal. Colts can't stop the clock anymore. Kenneth Walker, his 2 weeks, first 2 weeks as a Chief, have been incredible.
0: Inside a minute to go in overtime. The ball is at the Indianapolis 24-yard line. Mahomes is walking over to the sideline. Andy Reid's going to let this clock run all the way down. And then he is going to take a timeout. He is standing right next to the official. And with the play clock at 1, the game clock at 42, Reid will spend his first timeout. Well, Mahomes rolled left. Walker was wide open. He just lobbed it out to him. And Kenneth Walker, 6 catches, 61 yards to go along with 23 carries for a buck 15.
1: What an impact. Again, we talk about the biggest acquisition in the offseason. It was miles away, Miles Garrett, right? But then he had surgeries on IR. It's production-wise, it's been Kenneth Walker. And what's going on now is Dave Taub is talking to Harrison Butker and saying, where do you want the ball? And they're telling Andy Reid, and they're telling Pat Mahomes. And that's exactly where they'll put the ball on this play and let the clock run down.
0: Chiefs are bringing in the heavy formation again with an extra offensive lineman along with Kyrus Tonga, who already has a carry in this game. Tonga's going to line up on the right end of the line. Pistol formation. Walker is the running back. Tonga goes in motion to the left. Here's the snap. Handoff. Walker angles left. Jumps out of an ankle tackle. Covers up the football. And he surges forward down to the 22. 2 yard gain. Wally on the stop. It'll bring up second and 8. The clock down inside 30 seconds now. And again, Mahomes is walking over to the sideline, so Andy Reid will probably just let this run all the way down, and then it's going to be Harrison Butker time.
1: Yep, obviously they wanted it on the left hash for him. They'll let it run down and make this be the last play of the game.
0: Down to 15 seconds to go. Harrison Butker, by the way, coming into tonight, had never missed a field goal against Indianapolis, 7-for-7 in his career. He did miss earlier tonight from 51, so he's now 10-for-11. In his career. With 1 second left, Andy Reid takes timeout, and the veteran Butker will try to win it for KC.
1: And there'll be no attempt to freeze the kicker because the Colts are out of timeouts.
0: Matt Ariza, the punter, who also serves as the holder, standing right around the 30-yard line, making sure that the turf is exactly how he wants it. Harrison Butker now walks up to take a look. It'll be a 40-yard attempt. It'll come from the left hash.
1: So we get a tie or a Chiefs win. Those are our two options.
0: James Winchester to snap. Butker steps it off. The veteran looks down at the ground, now looks up at the goalpost, takes a deep breath, says he's ready. Snap, spot, kick is on the way. It is good, and the Kansas City Chiefs win. Harrison Butker with a 40-yarder to walk it off. Chiefs 33, Colts 30. Kansas City goes to 2-0. The Colts fall to 0-2.

0: as Patrick Mahomes did what he does. Another game-winning drive for Patrick Mahomes. It's the 25th of his career. And the Kansas City Chiefs are off to a 2-0 start after an overtime victory. The second straight year they have beaten the Indianapolis Colts in overtime. Last year it was 23-20. Tonight it is 33-30. And the Chiefs go to 2-0. For Indianapolis, the frustrations continue. 9 consecutive losses dating back to last year. And there was no doubt, by the way, on the Butker kick. It was right down the middle.
1: Yep, they played that perfectly. That drive ended perfectly, using timeouts, getting enough yards, using Kenneth Walker the way they used him. He has been incredible in his first 2 weeks.
0: Now, Walker, amazing. Patrick Mahomes, who was good last week in week one, he looked like vintage Patrick Mahomes tonight. He threw for 382 yards, 3 touchdowns, no picks. He also had a couple of big scrambles tonight for Kansas City. As the Chiefs get the win in this sellout crowd, a better than 72,000 will head home happy as their Chiefs remain undefeated after the frustrating season a year ago where they finished 6-11. First time they had been out of the playoffs since 2014. First time with a losing record since 2012, the year before Andy Reid got here. But they get Patrick Mahomes back healthy to start the season. They have an easy win in week one, 31-10 over Denver. And tonight, they win in overtime on the final play of the game, 33-30.
1: You know, we have certainly seen Patrick Mahomes have great games like this, but what an addition to have a great running game as well, of how much more that helps this offense.
0: Yeah, I mean, you just think about how much more dangerous that makes Kansas City. Kenneth Walker has been carrying the load. 24 carries for a 117 in the ball game tonight. He also had 6 catches for 61 yards.
1: 30 touches.
0: Wow.
1: 30 touches in 78 offensive plays. He had 30 of the touches.
0: Let's go down to the field where the man who did it all tonight, Kyrus Tonga, joins us from downstairs. That had to be one of the great moments of your life, to take a handoff and pick up a first down. Kyrus, tell me about it.
2: No, amazing. I'm just I'm blessed to have the trust in the coaches and the players, and just to be able to go up when my number's called. So grateful for the opportunity, and it most definitely was a fun memory for me.
1: What was the talk on the sideline going into overtime?
2: Just stay poised. We know we was in a dogfight going into half, so we knew that it was going to be 30 minutes plus. Proud of the guys, how they came, they stayed together. No one got rowdy on each other, and came out the win. So that was the most important thing.
1: Talk about Steve Spagnuolo, your defensive coordinator, on playing in his type of defense.
2: Man, he's a scientist, a mad scientist, and it's definitely a lot to learn. But it's fun to do. It confuses a lot of offense, but we enjoy it, man. And Spags be calling his thing, so it's good.
0: Hey, Kyrus, you've been on a lot of different rosters. You were on a Super Bowl roster last year with New England. Tell me about coming here to Kansas City. Obviously, wasn't what they wanted a year ago, but being in this locker room with all these guys, what's it been like early on?
2: Blessed, man. I'm so grateful to be here and to be able to put on the Chiefs uniform and go out to perform. And I'm grateful and so excited for this season.
0: Kyrus, certainly appreciate the visit. Thanks very much. Great job tonight.
2: Yes, sir. Thank you.
0: Kyrus Tonga, the Chiefs defensive tackle, who also served as a fullback.
1: Yes,
0: picked up
1: did.
0: A first down on a carry in the ball game tonight. By the way, on the one of the touchdown passes, I think it might have been the touchdown pass to Jalen Royals. He was actually out in the flat. I thought he might get a touchdown catch.
1: That would have, again, he could have retired after that.
0: Final score in overtime tonight. The Chiefs beat the Colts 33-30. 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
12: Welcome to the Sunday Night Football on Westwood One post-game show, sponsored by Paramount Pictures' new movie, Heart of the Beast. Triumphant story of survival and the bond between man and dog, starring Brad Pitt. Get tickets now, only in theaters September 25th. Well, the Chiefs and the Colts, who went to overtime at Arrowhead last year, getting together tonight at Arrowhead once again in entirely different paths. Kansas City coming off a masterful performance on Monday Night Football in their opener against Denver. Meanwhile, for the Indianapolis Colts, they allowed 506 total yards of offense in week one and got embarrassed at home by the Baltimore Ravens. How would this one go? Decidedly differently. Indianapolis' first drive of the game was right off the script from Shane Steichen, and it was an 11-play, 65-yard march that ended with a Tyler Warren 1-yard touchdown catch from Daniel Jones and an early lead for the Colts by a 7-0 score. Harrison Butker on the next possession for Kansas City got the Chiefs on the board with a 46-yard field goal, but things changed on the ensuing possession for Indianapolis. That's because Christian Fulton made a tremendous interception of Daniel Jones to give the Chiefs a short field. It took them only two plays from there to get in.
13: Twin receivers left and right on second down and 7. Mahomes in the gun, takes the snap. He's back to pass, looking right, fires right. That's caught. Kelce turns it up, diving into the end zone. Touchdown, Kansas City. Travis Kelce made the catch, turned it up, went diving into the near right pylon, and just like that, the Chiefs have taken the lead. 4:34 to go first quarter. It's 9-7 Kansas City.
12: Beginning of a huge night for Travis Kelce, and yes, Taylor Swift was shown up in the second level, looking out the window, pointing to a wedding ring and saying, "That's my husband." Extra point from Butker was good. It was a 10-7 ball game with Kansas City on top. Colts hit a couple of field goals in the second period, one from 42, one from 49 for Spencer Schrader to take the lead by a 13-10 score. But Kansas City put together an extended drive that began just about 10 minutes left to go till halftime. and it was the beginning of a theme for the Chiefs for the rest of the ball game. Extended drives of more than 10 plays that took 7 minutes or more. This one was a 12-play, 70-yard march in 7 minutes and 19 seconds, and it ended from a yard out.
13: Mahomes motions out to his left. Kelce in motion from that side. Sprints all the way to the right. Mahomes gets the snap, rolls right, throws right. Wide open in the end zone. Caught by Worthy for a Kansas City touchdown. Nobody around Xavier Worthy. He's got his first touchdown catch of the year. And the Chiefs have retaken the lead. 16-13, 2:25 to go in the first half.
12: Extra point was good, but we weren't done with our scoring for the first half because Indianapolis turned on a drive of their own. This went a lot quicker, less than a minute and a half in time, and 6 plays to cover the 72 yards to put it in the hands of the bread truck to close it out.
13: First down and 10, 1:04 to go first half. Downs in motion from left to right. 2 receivers stacked to the left side of the formation. Now Downs sprints back out to the left. Jones takes the under center snap. Hand off Taylor, running right. Finds a crease. 20-15, 10 to the 5, into the end zone. Jonathan Taylor gallops in. It's a Colts touchdown. And with 59 seconds to go in the second quarter, Indianapolis is back in front. 19-17 Colts.
12: It was a 20-17 game at halftime. The Chiefs came out with the opening drive of the third quarter, and Patrick Mahomes, who was masterful for most of the night, put together perhaps his most masterful drive of the game. It was a 14-play march. There was a huge, perfect 45-yard pass to Tyquan Thornton that got them down to the one-yard line. When 3 tries to get in from the 1 to Kenneth Walker III didn't work, they decided to go for it on fourth down and go back to the air.
13: Tonga remains in as the fullback. Mahomes under center. Mahomes takes the snap. He's back on a play fake. Rolling right. Looking to the end zone. Throws back in the end zone. Caught by Jalen Royals. That's a touchdown. It's the first NFL touchdown for Jalen Royals. And it gives the Chiefs the lead. 23-20 with 8:01 to go in the third quarter.
12: Now, early in the fourth quarter, at the end of a 13-play, 81-yard march that took 6.5 minutes off the clock, Harrison Butker hit a short field goal, and the Chiefs had grown the lead from 4 to 7 points. But the Colts weren't done. They then answered back, putting together an extended drive of their own. 13 plays, 64 yards. It took more than 8.5 minutes off the clock. And it also featured the Colts making plays when they needed to make plays. Mike Golick pointed it out. If they needed 3, they got 4. If they needed something on a third down, they got just enough to keep the sticks moving. Once again, it was their running back who ended up getting them the equalizer.
13: Downs in motion from the left. Jones takes the under center snap. Hand off Taylor, running left, looking for a lane. Finds it. He's into the end zone. Touchdown, Jonathan Taylor. And the Colts are within 1. The second touchdown run of the night for Taylor. A 5-yard scamper. And with 5:37 to go, it's 27-26 KC. And Schrader can tie the game.
12: And he did tie the game with the extra point. Now, lots of time left. Each team had a possession before regulation ran out, but neither could get within field goal range, and we went to the extra period. Chiefs put together yet another extended drive on their first possession of overtime. Harrison Butker hitting a 31-yard field goal at the 5:09 mark of overtime to put them up by a score of 30-27. Indy wanted to answer back, and they wanted to do it in a big way. As it turned out, it was one of the wildest moments that we saw all night, and it happened in overtime.
13: 2 receivers stacked right, single man left, 1st and 10 Colts at their own 35. Jones under center, Warren is on the left end of the line. Downs in motion from right to left. Here's the snap. Jones back on a play fake. Sets his feet. Going to take a shot. Deep down the field. Got a man. It's caught by Treadwell. Inside the 20. Down to the 15. He lost the ball. There's a scramble for it. If Kansas City has it, the game is over. No signal yet. The officials are taking a look. The Chiefs are celebrating. There has been no official signal. Treadwell caught the pass. As he was going down, he lost the ball.
3: He definitely fumbled it, but was he down when he was first, when he was touched there and went down?
13: Here's Craig Rolstad.
14: The ruling on the field that the ball was completed, fumbled, and recovered by Kansas City. The previous play is under review.
13: As of right now, the ball game is over and Kansas City has won, but they will take a look at this.
12: And it was a long, long look because it could not have been closer. L'Jarius Sneed had a hand on Treadwell as he got possession of the ball. Or did he? Looking at it from every different angle that they had, they determined that indeed he was touched down before he got back up and fumbled the football. So Indianapolis kept the possession and had a great opportunity to win the game right there. But Kansas City's defense stiffened, and the Colts had to settle for a Schrader field goal from 38 yards out that came with 3:11 left to go in overtime and tied the game at 30. That's a world of time for Patrick Mahomes, who, by the way, came into tonight 7-0 in his career in regular season overtime games. He put together another drive. This one marching a lot on the back and on the shoulders of his running back, Kenneth Walker III, on the ground and through the air. He's been the most productive player in the NFL perhaps so far this year, and he was a big part of the drive that got Kansas City close enough to take a shot at winning this game. They whittled the clock down to 1 second before taking the timeout and set us up for the Wrangler highlight of the game.
13: Butker steps it off. The veteran looks down at the ground, now looks up at the goalpost, takes a deep breath. Says he's ready. Snap, spot, kick is on the way. It is good! And the Kansas City Chiefs win! Harrison Butker with a 40-yarder to walk it off. Chiefs 33, Colts 30. Kansas City goes to 2-0. The Colts fall to 0-2. The losing streak continues for Indianapolis.
12: 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Introducing Wrangler Tough Light Jeans, the cowboy cuts you know and love. 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Show now, I should say, at Wrangler.com. What a game. What a night. And the smallest of margins separating two teams that right now are looking at two different directions to begin their season, with the Chiefs at 2-0 and the Colts at 0-2. We come back. We're going to head back to the field for some final thoughts. This is Westwood One's coverage of the National Football League.
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12: Welcome back to our Westwood One studios. I'm Scott Graham. You're listening to the Sunday Night Football postgame show. Our final tonight in overtime, Kansas City 33, Indianapolis 30. For more on tonight's matchup, let's head back out to Arrowhead Stadium, rejoin the guys who called it, Ryan Ratke and Mike Golick. Guys?
13: Well, Scott, tonight's game, just another example that nobody knows anything when it comes to the NFL. Here are the Chiefs, looked great last week at home, taking on a Colts team that looked really bad last week at home. You're thinking probably another easy win for Kansas City. And yet we go right down to the final play in overtime before the Chiefs come out with a win. Look, Kansas City, they've done it time and time again in this era on this field. And I know you say it all the time, no moral victories. But a hat tip to the Colts, who just, they had an answer every single time. It just seemed like they ran out of time at the end of the game.
3: Yeah, this was one of those where they were dominating the early part of the game with plays and total yardage and time of possession. Then that swung over to Kansas City. And then obviously because it went to overtime, it kind of evened out. I'm just really amazed at the attack of the Chiefs. We know Mahomes. We know Kelce. But the addition of Kenneth Walker has been absolutely incredible now for 2 weeks in a row, even though the Colts did take them to overtime. But this is a very, very dangerous team.
13: 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The Chiefs rack up 523 yards of total offense tonight. Patrick Mahomes, 32 of 47, 382 yards, 3 touchdowns. Travis Kelce with a turn back the clock type of game. 9 catches, 101 yards, and a TD. Kenneth Walker, 24 carries, 117 yards. That to go along with 6 catches for 61 yards. For the Colts, they finished with 329 yards of total offense. Daniel Jones, 22 of 31, 210 yards, a touchdown, and an interception. Jones now falls to 1-16 in primetime in his career. Jonathan Taylor, 24 carries, 92 yards, couple of touchdowns. 18th time in his career he's had multiple touchdown runs in a game. Second straight week that he has done it to start this season. Josh Downs, 7 catches for 72 yards. Again, Alec Pierce started the game tonight, left early with a heel injury. Haven't heard an update yet. Did not look good. No. You hope the Colts are going to get him back, but that could be a tough situation for them. Let's go back to overtime, Mike. I know you talked about it at the time. After the big play and after the lengthy review, Colts have it at the 17-yard line. Run to Taylor, lost a yard. Run to Taylor, negative play again. Then Daniel Jones scrambles. Shane Steichen probably going to be second guess there after hitting the big play. Should they have been more aggressive?
3: Yeah, they should have. The first run I get, first and 10 run, I understand. That second down run, I did not understand. I thought that's where you, again, you don't have to go for the end zone, but try and get 5, 6, 7 yards. Make it third and again, as I said all night, make it third and 3 or third and 4 or 5. Put it in that area. But they didn't. And then the scramble from Jones, he has to be able to recognize how much am I going to be able to get and understand the speed of a defense. The last two plays I didn't really like. The first one, again, the run, fine. But the other two I did not think went well.
13: Colts 0-2, 9 straight losses. They will host Houston next week, a Texans team that has not won yet. Yeah. You know it's never fun to play that defense. Then they got to go to London to play Washington. Jaden Daniels hurt today. Probably going to be Marcus Mariota at quarterback before they travel to Pittsburgh. 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
3: Well, I'll go right to the last drive, right? In overtime, it's tied, and there's 3:11 left. We said it's like a day and a half for Pat Mahomes and the offense. They had both their timeouts. They go 7 plays, 46 yards, and I thought it was interesting. Andy Reid took it down to 1 second. Normally, you go down to like 3 or 4 seconds because a field goal is going to take that long. He took it down to 1 second, and Butker kicks a 40-yard field goal for the win. So, in, again, a game where Colts had big drives, Chiefs had big drives, obviously it comes down to one big drive in overtime, and the Chiefs had it.
13: 281st regular season win for Andy Reid, all told, number 309 of his career. He is fourth on the all-time list. Chiefs go over 500 yards of total offense for the first time since December 18th of 2022.
3: Wow.
13: In their win here tonight. So Kansas City sits at 2-0, Mike. Here's what they have coming up. At Miami, at Las Vegas, a game that suddenly looks a little more interesting.
3: Yeah, it sure does.
13: The way the Raiders are playing before a bye week, and then they take on the struggling Chargers here, a team that they have owned in recent memory, and put last year aside. So Kansas City with a 2-0 start.
3: Oh, yeah.
13: They have this lined up, they could get out of the blocks here really quickly.
3: They could. They could easily be 5-0, and then they're at Seattle and at Denver. Certainly that toughens up. But They look good right now. There is no doubt about it. And I sound like a broken record, but the Kenneth Walker move has just made this offense even more dangerous than it normally is.
13: Yeah, and you left last week's game saying, hey, good to see Mahomes back and healthy. Okay in week
3: did
13: one.
3: Did okay.
13: Really,
3: yeah, he was,
13: really good.
3: And downfield good tonight, where last week he didn't have a completion of over 10 air yards. Tonight he certainly did.
13: All right, Chiefs win at 33-30 in overtime. We'll be in Denver next week. Broncos-Rams will be an interesting game. Broncos got their first win today. Rams play tomorrow night on Monday Night Football against the Giants. 33-30 in overtime. The final score. We'll send it back to Scott Graham now in our Westwood One studio. Scott?
0: All right, thanks very much, guys. We are nowhere near done. We're going to come back and take a look back at everything that happened earlier today in Week 2. You're listening to Sunday Night Football on Westwood One.
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0: Welcome back to the Sunday Night Football postgame show following Kansas City's overtime win against Indianapolis. Let's find out what happened earlier today in the NFL. Denver Broncos were at their home opener today, going up against the Jacksonville Jaguars, a team that beat them in Denver last year. And talking about a Denver offense that had been in a little bit of a struggle. Two of the worst games that they have had under Sean Payton have been their last two regular season games coming in, just 176 total yards on Monday night. They did a lot better today, but scoring did not come easily. Jacksonville, a team that's been dominating the opposition, had a lead going into the fourth quarter of this game of just 13-6. However, Denver came back in the fourth quarter, found a way to get into the end zone once, and then they got into the end zone again to take the lead.
13: First down and goal, Denver at the Jacksonville 3, 7:24 left, tie game at 13. Nix is under center.
38: Ready!
13: brings Atkins in motion. They run the power OG right side. Coleman to the goal line. Touchdown, Denver. And Denver, with their first lead of the game, 7:21 in the game, 19-13 Broncos.
0: Dave Logan on KOA in Denver for Jonah Coleman, the fourth-round pick out of Washington, his first career score. The defense held from there. Trevor Lawrence was held without a touchdown pass today, did get picked off. Denver wins it by a score of 20-13. Bo Nix, 22 out of 31 for 281, a touchdown and an interception. After the game, taking a look at what Jacksonville has been doing, including 34 points last week, he gave credit to his defense.
1: They played outstanding. They played great. And when everybody wanted to throw them to the Wolves this week, they just responded. And against a team that, you know, sort of, showed us our weaknesses last year. And, you know, we responded really well against a really good offense. They have explosive playmakers. They have a great system. They have a great quarterback. And our defense played lights out. And they gave up a little bit, but against a good team, you're going to. But they just kept on battling. And there at the end of the game, when it's important, you got to get a stop, they just kept getting stops. And so our defense is just fine.
0: Trevor Lawrence only had 189 yards on the day. Bashaul Tuten, the lone touchdown for Jacksonville. Both teams now 1-1. Cincinnati Bengals went into Houston today, and for Cincinnati, that has not been a good thing. Joe Burrow, 0-2 in his career against the DeMeco Ryans defense. Bengals 2-9 against the Texans over the last 20 seasons coming in. So, what did he do today? Joe Burrow got his legs underneath him, and then, although he did not light up the scoreboard by any stretch of the imagination, he found Ja'Marr Chase, not once, but twice.
2: Shotgun snap. Burrow under pressure. Begins scrambling right. Gets away from a sack. Points toward the end zone. Throws. Ja'Marr Chase makes the catch.
13: Yes.
2: Touchdown.
13: Yes. Big.
2: Bengals. Two touchdown catches for Ja'Marr Chase. And the Bengals are on the verge of going up by 14.
0: Dan Horton, Dave Lapham on Cincinnati's ESPN 1530 and the Bengals radio network. Cincinnati wins this one 20-6. Chase made an unbelievable catch in the second quarter on a 32-yard touchdown. Remember last week when he had only two catches? Today, seven for 75 yards and his 14th career game with multiple touchdowns. Burrow throws for 207 on the day, and Cincinnati starts their season at 2-0. It's the exact opposite for Houston. Now remember, they started 0-2 in 2023 and 2025, made the playoffs both of those seasons, so I guess C.J. Stroud is used to this.
6: Sadly, we've been here before, but, you know, I think, you know, we just have to hold each other accountable. You know, we have to get better. You know, there's a lot of things that, you know, that we need to be doing better if we're going to win. So I think we'll have some conversations this week about that and, you know, get some things fixed.
0: C.J. Stroud threw the ball 55 times today, did not throw for a touchdown or an interception. He had 353 yards. Big game for Dalton Schultz with Nico Collins out. But Houston, once again, is 0-2 to begin a season. New England Patriots had their home opener today, and they had lost five straight home openers, the longest active streak in the NFL. Who's coming to town? The Pittsburgh Steelers, who can be offensively challenged. And the Patriots, after their loss at Seattle, in which they allowed only 13 points, turned down the screws defensively on the Steelers all game long. Pittsburgh only managed a field goal in the second quarter of this game. Aaron Rodgers looked out of sorts for most of the day. He had his long interception streak of 272 consecutive passes without an interception broken in this game. And oh, by the way, later on he fumbled too.
7: Rodgers from the gun. Four-man rush for the Patriots. Rodgers is hit by a fumble. The ball is loose. Ponder has it. Scoops to the 10. Breaks a tackle. Into the end zone. And a score. Touchdown, Patriots.
8: Can't score an offense. Got to score a defense.
0: Bob Sosi, Scott Zolak, 98.5, the Sports Hub Patriots Radio Network. New England wins it 20-3 today. Drake May threw for just 208 yards, no touchdowns, and one interception. But he got a touchdown from Travion Henderson in the game on the offensive side of things. And New England improves to 1-1 on the year. Rodgers, it just was not pretty. 23 out of 39, 187 yards. He looked out of sorts for a good part of the day under a lot of pressure. Pittsburgh is now 1-1. So the Raiders won last week against Miami at home. Now going to L.A. to take on the Chargers. But taking on the Chargers, Not a good thing for the Raiders because Justin Herbert came into today's game with 22 passing touchdowns and 3 interceptions against the Raiders in his career. How would it go today? Well, you remember Kirk Cousins threw 3 touchdown passes last week? Today, getting an opportunity once again to start for the Raiders, he was in a pretty good rhythm at SoFi Stadium.
3: 2 tight ends stacked right with Best to the right side of them. Now Mayer motions. It is a play fake with a blitz. Off his back foot to the end zone. Touchdown!
9: He's in!
3: Cody White!
9: He has
3: doubled his career total all in the second half!
9: Cody White!
3: And with 2:59 to go in the game, the Raiders up 2 scores and a chance to win here in SoFi for the first time since 2020.
0: Jason Horowitz and Kirk Morrison are certainly having a good time on Las Vegas Raiders Radio Network via Compass Media Networks. Yeah, Cody White, 2 touchdowns on his 2 catches for the day. Cousins throws 3, and Vegas wins it 26-14. How important is that, or how odd is that, or how long a period of time has it been since something like that happened? Well, a Raiders quarterback throwing 3 or more touchdown passes in Week 1 and Week 2, you got to go back to the Snake, 1976, and Ken Stabler. Kirk Cousins, how's it being 2-0?
1: Certainly the goal is to build something that, you know, way outlasts me, you know, but I'd love to build something here that, you know, we get it going in the right direction, and, you know, we're in the beginning stages of that, and great to start the way we have.
0: So 2-0 for the Raiders and a trip to New Orleans next week. On the other side, Jim Harbaugh has never started 0-2 in his NFL career or his college coaching career, but now that's where his team is. Justin Herbert throws for 192, but gets picked off twice in this game. Ladd McConkey did play, 3 catches, 35 yards. Chargers fumbled the ball 6 times. They only lost 1, but that's their most fumbles in a game since 1987. And check out the schedule they've got coming at 0-2. At Buffalo, at Seattle, home for Denver, at Kansas City before their bye week. This isn't going to be easy climbing out of the hole that they have dug for themselves. Baltimore playing at home today, getting an opportunity in their home opener to take on the New Orleans Saints. The Saints got red hot late last week, coming back and almost beating the Lions in Detroit, losing by a point in overtime. Well, today they got hot again in the fourth quarter. Tyler Shuck in that fourth was 12 for 14, 119 yards, 2 touchdowns, including a 1-yard rush with 1:28 left to go in the game. It was quarterback sneak on fourth down. Now, when you see the replay, when you get an opportunity to do it, I'm still not sure he got in. But he was called in, and that meant that New Orleans had taken a 24-17 lead. And it gave Lamar Jackson a thin margin to try to get his team back in the closing seconds.
10: Snap. Jackson. Lofting one, and that is going to be picked off. Julian Blackman. Julian Blackman slides down at the 10-yard line to finish it off. Julian Blackman. The Saints get the turnover when they need it the most. 13 seconds to play. Heading for the exits of the Baltimoreans.
0: Mike Koss on WWL Radio, flagship station of the New Orleans Saints. 24-17 the final. Tyler Shuck throws for 252 and a touchdown in this game. Touchdown pass was to Chris Olave. New Orleans is now 1-1. They could easily be 2-0 as they head back home for 3 in a row now in New Orleans. On the other side for Baltimore, they were playing without Zay Flowers today, and Lamar Jackson didn't have the same kind of output that he had last week. Threw for 235 and a touchdown. He also got picked off once. Derrick Henry just 68 yards and a touchdown. Baltimore is 1-1. Oddest end to a game today came in Tampa Bay at Raymond James Stadium. This, of course, was the Baker Mayfield game. Baker, the quarterback for the Tampa Bay Bucks, but originally drafted number 1 overall by the Cleveland Browns in 2018, and Cleveland coming to town. Now, Cleveland also had 8 straight Deshaun Watson starts without scoring 20 or more points, and had lost 7 of those games. But today, things changed a bit for the Browns. They ended up getting a couple of big plays when they needed them, including a touchdown for Blake Whitehart late in the game, a 17-yarder from Watson that put them up by 4. So 23-19, Mayfield got the ball back. He quickly moved the Bucks into Cleveland territory on, at that point, a pretty bright, sunny day in Tampa. And then here came a weather alert. They had to clear the stadium of the players and the fans. While the sun was still out, In a little while, it started raining, and it rained cats and dogs for 2+ hours. They finally got back around to playing a little bit after 6 p.m. Eastern time, 2+ hours after they'd stopped playing, and Mayfield tried to finish the comeback and get his team into the end zone.
4: Fourth down, 22 ticks to go. Baker's got the ball. Baker to throw. Baker going. End zone incomplete! Incomplete in the end zone! He wanted a Buka, and the Browns take over on downs.
0: Andrew Siciliano, Cleveland Browns Radio Network. Cleveland wins it 23-19. Deshaun Watson, 238 yards, couple of scores in the ball game. Denzel Boston had 95 yards, including a 55-yard touchdown. And that means win number one as the Cleveland head coach for Todd Monken.
11: I thought our guys did a great job of hanging together. We had a couple scuffles Wednesday, which is good. That's awesome. Because guys didn't like it. Right? They're a little pissed off. Right? You ought to be a little pissed off. Played awful. That wasn't the standard. Browns are going to Browns. F*** that. Okay? So the guys took that to heart.
0: I wonder what that plane ride home to Cleveland was like. Cleveland now 1-1 on the year. Tampa Bay falls to 0-2. It's the first time that's happened to them since 2014. Mayfield against his old team, 182 yards, a touchdown, and an interception. Ibuka, 3 catches for 16 yards on the day, although one of them was a touchdown. An 0-2 start for the Bucs, and Minnesota coming up next. We're going to take a look back at the rest of the Week 1 action next. This is Westwood One's coverage of the National Football League.
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0: 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After the overtime win by Kansas City over Indianapolis, we continue to look back at what happened earlier today. The defending champs got their come-from-behind victory against New England at home in the season opener and headed on the road to Arizona today to take on the Cardinals, a team that they had beaten 9 straight times. But this was an Arizona team feeling pretty good about themselves after their 26-14 win in L.A. against the Chargers the week before. And you got to realize that Drew Locke was getting an opportunity to start a game, because Sam Darnold is still hurt. First start for Locke since 2024, 10-18 in his career as a starter. What are you going to do in that situation if you're Locke? Well, in all honesty, you throw the ball to Jackson Smith and Jigba every chance you get.
23: Locke from the shotgun, four-man rush. Looks, throws to the back of the end zone. It's caught! Touchdown!
2: Seahawks, guess who? I'll give you a hint. It starts with J-S-N from 12 yards and an absolute laser to Jackson in the back of the end zone. His third touchdown of the game, and the Seahawks extend their lead 23-7.
0: Steve Rabel and Dave Wyman at Seahawks Broadcasting. Seattle wins easily with 24 unanswered second-half points, 31-7. Yep, 9 catches, 155, 3 touchdowns for Jackson Smith and Jigba. He is just perhaps the best receiver in the National Football League. He's certainly in that conversation. Drew Lock was 19 out of 26, an efficient day, 235 yards and 3 touchdowns on the day. Jadarian Price left this game in the fourth quarter with a chest injury, but Seattle starts it 1-0 now as they get set to head to Washington next week to take on the Commanders. On the other side, Jacoby Brissett threw for 95 yards. Trey McBride had a touchdown on 8 catches, but Arizona is now 1-1 after having lost for the 10th straight time against the Seahawks. You know, things look pretty good today for the San Francisco 49ers. Why? Because Brock Purdy, Christian McCaffrey, and George Kittle were all playing in the game. Since 2022, going into today, 32-9 when all three of those guys play, 17-19 when they don't. They were all in the lineup, and early in the second half, Brock Purdy made sure that that was going to make a difference in the game.
7: First down and 12 from the 12, a throw. There is Kittle all alone, and he catches it in the end zone. A big spike for George. Touchdown, 49ers. Welcome back home, George Kittle.
0: Guy Haberman, 810 AM KSFO. That was one of two touchdown passes for Purdy on the day and one of four catches for George Kittle. San Francisco breaks open a tight game at halftime and run away from Miami 35-13 today. Purdy throws for 287 yards, also runs for a score in this one. As the Niners go to 2-0 now, they've got Arizona coming to town as they play the second of three straight at home. On the other side, Malik Willis, 197 yards passing. Devon Achan, 74 yards on 20 carries. Miami starts their season at 0-2. They've got the Kansas City Chiefs next. All right, Minnesota taking on Chicago today. Chicago coming off 59 points last week. Minnesota coming off being the first team in NFL history to be down 12 or more with under 20 minutes left in the game and then winning by 17-plus against Green Bay last week. It's been wild, but they're still without their quarterback, Kyler Murray, who's only played 11 offensive snaps. Carson Wentz had to take things over today, and he minded the house, I guess is the best way you could put it. 11 out of 20, 143 yards, no touchdowns, but also no interceptions. Aaron Jones stepping up with 23 carries for 105 yards. And they kept the Chicago offense down all game long. It was amazing. Caleb Williams was on the edge of getting his team in front, trailing by 6 in the fourth quarter. But then, on a fourth down play, Williams went down and had to be carted off with a hamstring injury. We'll get back to more on that in just a second. He's going to get imaging done tomorrow. So Tyson Bagent came on, tried to see if he could get the team across the goal line, couldn't, but he did have one more try and move Chicago into Minnesota territory down by 6 in the fourth quarter.
7: Bagent takes the snap. Vikings rush 5. Turner pushed. He pushed Loveland into Bagent, and now you can go home. The Minnesota Vikings have won 7 in a row at Soldier Field. The final score, 9-3. Chicago meet Dallas.
0: Paul Allen, the KFAN Minnesota Vikings Audio Network. 9-3 the final. Not a touchdown in the game, just 4 field goals. Minnesota in 2 very odd games as they get set to go to Tampa next week, now 2-0 to start the year. As we said, Williams could not put any weight down on his leg. They put him on a cart, they took him off. Afterwards, his head coach said that it's the hamstring that they're looking at, and there will be imaging. No word on how long, potentially, he might end up being out in this game. But the Bears, who had 6 rushing touchdowns in a game last week, held to 1 field goal today. They're now 1-1. Philly and Tennessee came down to the last drive of the game. Tennessee Titans at Nissan Stadium had stepped up and taken a lead over the Eagles and an opportunity at 20-17 to try to close them out. Jalen Hurts had been chased all over Nissan Stadium in the second half of this game, and the Eagles only had 63 yards after halftime. So Hurts led a 65-yard drive and in the closing seconds did something he's never done before.
7: Hurts did not take a sack. motion, Devontae Smith. Hurts is back. Here comes the rush. He fires. Touchdown! Darius Cooper! What a play! Hurts to Darius Cooper. What a drive!
0: Merrill Reese, Sports Radio 94 WIP. Eagles win it 24-20 on the touchdown with 9 seconds to go. Now, that's Hurts' 15th career game-winning drive, but his first go-ahead touchdown pass in the final minute or overtime in his career. Devontae Smith was gigantic for him today. 10 catches for 117 yards and a touchdown. Darius Cooper catches the game-winner. Philadelphia now 15-4 in September since 2021, tied with Buffalo for the best first-month record in the NFL. Tough one for Cam Ward and company. He threw for 183 yards, ran for 2 scores, with temperatures at 98 degrees and the artificial surface registering at 150. Tennessee falls to 0-2. Dallas today took on Washington, coming off their loss against the Giants last Sunday night. Getting back home again, they were hoping to have Dak Prescott slide back into that nice rhythm when he's controlling the game and getting the ball to his receivers. Well, you can check that box off for the Cowboys today.
7: Prescott back, 2nd and 7. Throwing it in the end zone. Lamb, flag down. Catch made. Touchdown. If it stands, it's 2 for Lamb, 4 for Prescott. And Dak Prescott will have thrown more touchdown passes than any Cowboys quarterback in a career ever.
0: That's Brad Sham, 105.3 The Fan, the Dallas Cowboys radio network. Yep, he passed Tony Romo for the most passing touchdowns in Dallas history. Dallas wins the game 37-20 as Prescott throws for 279 yards and 4 touchdown passes. Afterwards, he talked about the record.
5: I'm blessed, honored. As I've told you earlier in the week, right, records are meant to be broken. This is my time to break them. Pretty cool to do it against, you know, the team I scored, or threw my first touchdown against, what, 10 years ago or so. So definitely humbling, something I don't take for granted, the great history of this organization, of the past quarterbacks before me, obviously wearing, to me, the greatest one, right? Super, super honored, super thankful. God's great. I'm not taking it lightly, but as I told y'all, it's just the beginning. I want to double it. I plan to play for a while, so just getting started.
0: Monster game for CeeDee Lamb. 153 yards and those 2 touchdowns. Jake Ferguson had 2. Dallas is 1-1. Now here's the other side. Jaden Daniels, late in the first half, was trying to lead his team into the end zone in at what that time was a tight ball game. He was trying to tie it up with Washington down 17-10. He was stepped on as he came out of the snap and went down, dislocating his elbow. His day was done. Marcus Mariota finished up as Washington falls to 0-2. But afterwards, the head coach Dan Quinn was updating the media and us on Jaden Daniels' injury.
6: Jaden did injure his left elbow. It was a dislocation. X-ray showed no fracture. Traveled back home with the team. More imaging tomorrow. Once I know, like, an update that we can move forward with, I'll give you that. But I want to give you what I know. Man, are we bummed for him. And we will rally so hard around Marcus until, you know, Jaden's back.
0: Daniels was injured for a good chunk of last year, and the first injury was a hamstring injury in Dallas, same stadium, in Week 7. Green Bay and the New York Jets getting together today at MetLife Stadium. You know, Green Bay hadn't won a game in a long, long time. Kind of have a losing streak going back to Week 15 of last year, if you count the playoffs. Their longest losing streak since 1990 to 1991. Jets were trying to start 2-0 for the first time since 2015. Geno Smith had never lost to a team coached by Jonathan Gannon, who was Green Bay's defensive coordinator. Well, this one was about as ugly a game as you are going to see. Lots of penalties, forced fumbles in the game. Jets had a lead late, but Green Bay, who's used to having teams come back on them, came from behind, down 2 scores by 10 points in the fourth quarter. They got the game tied, and then in overtime, they broke through.
7: Snap, placement. Trey smacks it to the upper.
8: Yes!
7: It is
8: good! It is good! And a dagger delivered by the rookie, Trey Smack! The Packers win it 20-17.
0: Dwayne Larrabee, Larry McCarron, Packers Radio Network, 20-17 the final. Jordan Love, 145 yards, couple of scores on the day. Also a receiving touchdown for Marshawn Lloyd as Green Bay breaks the six-game losing streak and they get to 1-1. Geno Smith, 247 yards, a touchdown. He didn't turn it over today, but the Jets just couldn't get over the hump when they had the lead in the second half of this game and couldn't hang on to it as they fall to 1-1. And as for Carolina, well, they can now say they've won five of their last six against the Atlanta Falcons. They went in today to Mercedes-Benz Stadium and laid a hurtin' on Atlanta. They ran away early and hit and never looked back, winning 34-3. Bryce Young, 23 out of 36 for 287 yards, three touchdowns, and no interceptions on the day. Tedaro McMillan had 101 yards receiving. Darren Waller, two receiving touchdowns in this game, his fifth career game with multiple touchdowns as Carolina improves to 1-1 and bounce back from that beatdown they suffered against the Chicago Bears last week. On the other side, things are just ugly right now for Atlanta because, as you know, Tua Tagovailoa and Michael Penix were both hurt. Cooper Rush, their third option, got pulled from this game, benched in the third quarter. So Jack Strand, a Division II Minnesota State Moorhead rookie, an undrafted free agent, finished the game for Atlanta. He went 8 for 15 for 99 yards, lost an interception and a fumble. Bijan Robinson held to 72 yards. It is rough right now for Kevin Stefanski in his first year as Atlanta is 0-2. This has been the Sunday Night Football on Westwood One postgame show, sponsored by Paramount Pictures' new movie, Heart of the Beast, a triumphant story of survival and the bond between man and dog, starring Brad Pitt. Get tickets now, only in theaters September 25th. We're going to wrap things up when we return. 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
0: The final score in overtime, Kansas City 33, Indianapolis 30. You've been listening to Westwood One's coverage of Sunday Night Football. 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evening, studio producer Nick Pope, studio coordinator Curtis Poindexter, studio engineer Matt Higdon, production assistance provided by Garrett Bowl, our statistician Daniel Versteg, our spotter Jim Stamos, engineer Dan Robotham, producer Drew Casey, coordinating producers Aaron Cummins and Brian Finkelstein, executive producer Mike Eby, senior vice president of sports for Cumulus Media and Westwood One is Bruce Gilbert. Join us again tomorrow night. It's Monday Night Football as the New York Giants visit the L.A. Rams. Kevin Harlan, Kurt Warner have all the action. Pre-game coverage with Jamie Erdahl and Super Bowl-winning head coach Doug Peterson kicks off at 7 Eastern. Later this week, it's Thursday Night Football as the Atlanta Falcons head to Green Bay to take on the Packers. And next Sunday night, the Broncos host the L.A. Rams. You can catch all those games right here on many of these same stations, the NFL app, stream live for free on our website, westwoodonesports.com, and in the Westwood One Sports app. Again, our final score from Kansas City in overtime, Chiefs 33, the Colts 30. Now for Ryan Racky and Mike Golick, I'm Scott Graham. Thanks for joining us. 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
11: Yeah, I mean, it's another opportunity to win a game, and it's another opportunity to go out there and establish dominance in the run game and, you know, do what we do. So, you know, I like to look at each day as its own, and, you know, we got a new team, a new coach, a new staff, a new training room. Everybody on that side of the ball is new, so

0: But they look like they were, one of the better teams in the NFC through 1 week. As I said repeatedly, we're not going to sit here and make grand conclusions after 1 week of football. But if the Rams start 0-2 as a team that, is a prohibitive Super Bowl favorite, particularly in that division, could be very difficult for them to climb out of that hole at some point in this season. Nonetheless, these two teams will match up tomorrow night in SoFi in Los Angeles, and we'll see who comes out on top in that one. And that will conclude week two of the NFL. Again, you can hear and see Monday Night Football on ESPN as we will have the Rams and Giants on Monday Night Football. That'll do it for this installment of Game Night. Appreciate you guys joining us. Again, Chiefs beat the Colts 33-30 in overtime. And we'll look forward to Monday Night Football tomorrow night. Up next, SportsCenter All Night with Jay Reynolds. 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
13: We had a combined total of 96 points between the Bears and the Panthers alone. That was the highest scoring game in week one in the modern football era. 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

0: Who's got it? Ferguson out wrestled the safety.
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0: Touchdown! 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
1: Some 2-0 surprises, some surprising 0-2s as well. 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Another division wrapping up with the end of the baseball regular season in sight. Could be a tough stretch to navigate for a couple of NFL teams without their quarterbacks. One team that got its quarterback back for the start of the season pulls out another one.
3: Colts at Chiefs.
1: It was mid-December. Patrick Mahomes went down with that ACL injury. Made it back, though, in time for week one this season. Kansas City dominated the Broncos last Monday night. Week two, Sunday night, Chiefs-Colts. In a tight one, fourth quarter, Indy down by a touchdown, runs off an 8.5-minute drive. And on play number 13 of that drive,
4: Jones under center. They give it to Taylor, stretching left, falling off a block, cuts in, he's in for a touchdown! Follow that offensive line left, and scores from 5 yards out. Jonathan Taylor with his second rushing touchdown tonight. Touchdown for the Colts, and they are an extra point away from tying the game.
1: 107.5, the fan, fourth quarter would end tied at 27, so off to overtime. Chiefs with the opening possession, they get a field goal. Colts answer with a field goal of their own. It's tied back up at 30. Kansas City then gets the ball back with just over 3 minutes to go. And 3 minutes later,
5: go signal. Kick is up. The kick by Butker. And the kick is good! Good! And for the second straight year, the Chiefs have beaten the Colts in overtime on a Harrison Butker field goal. Final score on the last play of the extra period in week two. Kansas City 33, the Colts 30. The Chiefs are 2-0 on the season.
1: 96-5, the fan. 33-30, the final in overtime for Patrick Mahomes. 97th career quarterback win, tying Tom Brady for the third most wins by a starting quarterback in their first 10 seasons, behind only Peyton Manning and Russell Wilson since 1950, when quarterback starts were first tracked, and Mahomes gets number 97.
6: Guys just were resilient, and we just strained to finish, as EB talks about. You know, it wasn't always pretty. There was times where we didn't execute at a high level, but guys continue to fight, continue to push, and we fought until the very end and found a way to get a win. That's what this league's all about.
1: Mahomes 8-0 in regular season overtime games. Longest win streak in overtime games by any starting quarterback since 1974. As for the Colts, their ninth straight loss dating back to last season. Longest losing streak since 2011, when they dropped 13 straight. They're 0-2 to start this year. Coach Shane Steichen.
7: I told him, keep your freaking heads up, dude. It's a long-ass season ahead of us, and we're battling like crazy. And that's the message, and we got to continue to grow and learn. And we got a lot of football left. Like I said last week, we're right there. You know, we got to find a way to win at the end. That was one of those games. It's a freaking hard-ass league, and you got to find a way to win these tight games.
1: Colts get a field goal in overtime, but the Chiefs got two field goals in overtime. They get the win. Colts wind up now one of three teams in the division to start 0-2. Jaguars lead the AFC South at 1-1. For the Chiefs, Travis Kelce, 128 yards after catch this season, most in his first two games of a season in his career. Kenneth Walker runs for 117 yards, 369 yards from scrimmage through the first two games of the season. As for Patrick Mahomes, a dozen completions from outside the pocket, most in any game of his career in the NFL, and that's coming off a torn ACL last December. So what do we take away from the Sunday night game? ESPN analyst Tim Hasselbeck.
8: One of the big things is he's back, okay? 15's fine.
9: Yeah. Like
8: that, so, you know, me included, you know, there's always concern when someone comes off of a major injury. He looked calm. He ran when he needed to run. It doesn't seem like he's uneasy when people are around his feet in the pocket. So that's the biggest thing for Kansas City, period. The next biggest thing is Kenneth Walker's for real. Kenneth Walker is an outstanding back that I think is running better than he ever did in Seattle. I understand he ran well, you know, late in the postseason last year. Obviously, had a great Super Bowl.
9: Yeah.
8: But did not have a great season last year.
9: Well, it was him and Charbonnet. They were kind of splitting it. Yeah.
8: But he was, I mean, he's such a focal, you know, part of, you know, their offense right now in terms of what he's doing on just basic runs, but then also how they're throwing him the football. They package two plays to get the ball, you know, he kind of flipped it to him in the flat. That's a packaged play twice in the game that were big conversions. It's really impressive the way he's kind of been integrated in the offense so quickly and the impact that he's had.
1: Chiefs now 2-0 with a couple of primetime wins to start the season. Tim Hasselbeck mentioning their quarterback back from that injury. There are a couple of other teams that will have to try and figure out when they'll get their quarterbacks back.
10: White's the back. Here's Jaden. He slipped coming out of there. Just tosses it towards the goal line. And I think he got maybe stepped on it. Now he's down on the ground at the 11-yard line. The half is going to end with an incomplete pass.
11: I don't agree.
12: His elbow, dude.
11: I don't agree.
12: His elbow.
10: And it is Jaden down in a lot of pain at the 13-yard line.
11: Oh, his hyperextended the elbow again.
13: This is the end of the half.
11: He hyperextended the elbow again.
10: Oh, my goodness.
11: He got his foot stepped on by Chris Paul, and he hyperextended his elbow, the left elbow.
10: The same left elbow. Unbelievable.
11: But why not kick the field goal and take the points?
10: Oh, my goodness.
11: You're talking about adding insult to injury. That right there is unacceptable.
1: So it's out on a big 100 in Washington. Commanders losing their quarterback. Dallas sees theirs with a milestone afternoon.
14: Prescott back, 2nd and 7. Throwing in the end zone. Lamb, flag down. Catch made. Touchdown. It's 2 for Lamb, 4 for Prescott. And Dak Prescott will have thrown more touchdown passes than any Cowboys quarterback in a career ever.
1: He had 4 on Sunday, the last being number 249 of his career, breaking Tony Romo's franchise record. 105.3, the Fan with the call. Cowboys go on to a 37-20 win over the Commanders on the milestone day for Prescott.
15: I'm blessed, honored. As I've told you earlier in the week, right, records are meant to be broken. This is my time to break this one. Pretty cool to do it against, you know, the team I scored or threw my first touchdown against, 10 years ago or so. So definitely humbling, something I don't take for granted, the great history of this organization. Quarterbacks before me, obviously wearing, to me, the greatest one, right? And so super, super honored, super thankful. God's great. I'm not taking it lightly, but as I told y'all, it's just the beginning. I want to double out a plan to play for a while, so just getting started.
1: Cowboys got a 37-20 win over Washington. Dallas has won 5 straight matchups when Dak Prescott starts. As for Jaden Daniels, dislocated left elbow on the final play of the first half. ESPN analyst Herm Edwards, certainly familiar with it.
16: Look, he's magical, and they know that. They have the right guy playing quarterback. I will say this, when he was in college and played for me at Arizona State, injury was never an issue. He played. He lined up and played. And he's a little bit bigger than he is now for me when he played at Arizona State. And everybody was worried about that when he was in college. It was never a problem. He's just had some bad luck the last couple of years. I mean, it's a shame because when this team has him at quarterback, they got a chance to win. I mean, today they had a chance to win this game until he left the game, right? I mean, he's that kind of guy. I mean, he uplifts the whole franchise. I mean, when he's playing quarterback. And when I saw him go down with the elbow, I'm like, you got to be kidding me. This is your franchise quarterback, and all of a sudden, beside that, you're 0-2, and you've lost 2 division games. Mm-hmm. The odds of you winning the division are not very good, to be quite honest. I'm just going to state a fact. Now, coach can't say that. I mean, he's, you know, coach is going to do what he's got to do to rally his football team. This team will rally, but they're a different offense with Marcus Mariota playing quarterback. I mean, look, Marcus has a lot of experience. He's very smart. He can get to the checks, but it's going to change now. You don't have the suddenness that Jaden Daniels brings. When you play a quarterback of Jaden Daniels' ilk defensively, you're nervous. You know what you're nervous about? When he drops back and he doesn't get rid of the ball. Because now you're going, okay, what is he about to do? And he can run. He can beat you with his legs. He can beat you with his arm. He plays off schedule.
9: Mm-hmm.
16: Look, him and
12: Caleb Williams.
8: Caleb Williams, when you watch those guys play, it's not when they drop back. It's when they drop back and go, uh-oh, he's running. Now what's going to happen? You don't know.
12: Yeah.
8: You're sitting there defensively, and you're going, what are we going to do, boys? You have no idea. And they have arm talent where they can throw the ball anywhere on the field.
1: And Daniels now out for the Commanders after being injured. That dislocated left elbow on the final play of the first half. Non-throwing arm. Of course, he did not return. Commanders lose to Dallas 37-20. Imaging Machine's going to be running overtime in the morning because the Bears coming off their week one victory where they dropped 59 points opening a season where they want to be the highest scoring offense in the NFL. Week two, they lose a key piece of that offense.
13: Take turn, booting to the near side. Caleb with green grass at the 10. He goes down inside the 5, awkwardly. He's on his back, and he looks to be in a bit of pain here, Caleb Williams. But he is in absolute pain right now inside the 5.
1: Ultimately, it's a 9-3 loss to the Vikings, ESPN 1000 in Chicago. So Chicago Bears with a 56-point drop-off from week 1 to week 2. Of greater concern, Caleb Williams. 138 yards passing, 42 rushing yards before leaving in the fourth quarter with what the team says is a hamstring issue. ESPN's Kimberly Martin.
17: So many times the Chicago Bears have seen Caleb Williams take a big hit and pop right back up, Roma Dunze said. With Williams, it never seems the play is over. That is, until midway through the fourth quarter of Sunday's game against the Vikings. There was Williams on the grass, writhing in pain, grabbing his hamstring. Said Adunze, I've never seen him go down like that. The Bears postgame locker room was filled with disbelief and concern for their quarterback. Head coach Ben Johnson said Williams was in good spirits after the game, but he won't know the extent of the injury until Monday. But the tears in Williams' eyes as he was carted off the field signaled the Bears could be without their leader for a while. Adversity is all part of the game, said Jalen Johnson, but we need him, obviously. And Ben Johnson said without hesitation that inclement weather was the story of the day. And on Sunday, the Bears lost more than a divisional game. Now, they could be without their franchise quarterback for the foreseeable future.
1: They'll have imaging in the morning as well. Vikings get the 9-3 win. Vikings scoring no touchdowns in a win against a division opponent for the first time since 1993. SportsCenter all night. ESPN Radio. Win streak continues for the Seahawks.
18: Lock from the shotgun. Four-man rush. Looks, throws to the back of the end zone. It's caught! Touchdown! Seahawks! Guess who? I'll give you a hint. It starts with J-S-N from 12 yards and an absolute laser to Jacks in the back of the end zone. His third touchdown of the game. He hands the ball to a fan in the back of the end zone, and the Seahawks extend their lead 23-7.
1: Seahawks go on to the win 31-7. Seattle Sports 7:10 a.m., a franchise record 12th. Consecutive victory, passing the 11-game win streak in 2005. Seahawks, 15th reigning Super Bowl champs since 2000, to begin with wins in their first two games. The bar was set high for teams like the Buccaneers, but on Sunday against the Browns,
19: Deshaun Watson takes the knee at the 19-yard line, turns around, hands the ball to Brad Rogers, and that is it. It was worth the wait.
20: Yes, it was.
19: The Browns go to 1-1. They come to Tampa and knock Baker and the Bucks to 0-2. They win today, 23-19. And it feels good.
1: The Browns with the victory. Game was even delayed at the two-minute warning in the fourth quarter for a couple of hours because of inclement weather. The Browns hang on for the 23-19 win. Baker Mayfield, 182 yards passing, a touchdown and an interception. 0-2 in his career against the Browns.
21: Frustrated because it's close. You know, you can feel it. You can see it. We're moving the ball at times and then just shooting ourselves in the foot. And so it's that makes it more frustrating when you know you're right there. So it's our group is more than capable of handling stuff like this, but we got to really be self-critical, look at the tape, get stuff fixed, and just can't keep making the same mistakes over and over.
1: The Browns trailed 16-6, second double-digit comeback since the start of 2024. Buccaneers 0-11 against the spread since their Week 9 bye last season. SportsCenter All Night, ESPN Radio to Baseball. Another division's been clinched.
2: 1-2. Got him swinging, strike three. And the Braves are division champions in 2026. Back on April the 8th, it was the day after Walt Weiss tackled Jorge Soler in Anaheim in the bench-clearing brawl. And the Braves took first place that day, wrestling it away from everybody else. And they did not let it go the rest of the way. And they are champions in the East for the seventh time in the last 9 years.
1: 4-2 win over the Astros. 680 the fan. Braves clinching the East for the first time since 2023. The loss by the Astros officially puts the Red Sox into the postseason. Boston losing to the Rays 5-1, but Boston is in the postseason. Fourth team in the World Series era to make the postseason after being 14 games or more under 500 during the season. White Sox an 8-1 win over the Tigers, taking 3 of 4 in the series. Chicago still trails Cleveland in the division, 3 games ahead of the Blue Jays and Astros for the third wild card spot. As for those Guardians,
12: again, he awaits the 0-2. Here it comes. A swing and a miss. Smith strikes out Donovan Walton. Cleveland gets a 1-0 shutout win. They sweep the A's. They stay in first place, winning their fifth consecutive game. And now 6 remain, starting on Tuesday night at Fenway.
1: Tom Hamilton, WTAM, Guardians' fifth straight win, longest active streak in Major League Baseball. Also a milestone hit on the diamond. That's next. 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
13: First pitch swinging, and Leody Taveras with a fly ball to left field. Jackson Turio's underneath it. He makes a two-handed grab, and the ball game is over. The Milwaukee Brewers win 3-0 over the Baltimore Orioles and are in the win column for the 98th time this year. Their most wins in a single season in franchise history. They retain the best record in baseball and the driver's seat for the number one overall record going into the postseason.
12: Mike Cousins with the call right here on ESPN Radio. 3-0, the shutout win for the Brewers over the Orioles. 98 wins for the Brewers. Dodgers with their 96th win, a 3-1 win over the Giants. 10-game home win streak for L.A.
14: There's the snap. Levitt wants to throw, fires. It's batted up in the air and intercepted. It's picked off.
15: Really proud of our guys and our coaches. Really happy for our fans that no player, no person's bigger than anybody else. And the trajectory is up, and that's where it's going to continue to go.
12: Latest AP poll has Texas still number one, second straight week, followed by Georgia, Notre Dame, and Ole Miss, which moves up to number four after the win at home over LSU. What do we learn this weekend? ESPN's Heather Dinich.
16: I learned that Ole Miss's playoff hopes absolutely skyrocketed after the games last night. I bumped them up to number two in my latest playoff projection. If the playoff were today, behind Texas, and the strength of record metric lined up with that, with Texas number one still and Ole Miss number two. And I think that that's really important because both Ole Miss and LSU have really tough schedules down the stretch, but LSU's playoff chances dropped to 27%. And when you look at what they have on the rest of their schedule, Alabama, Texas, Tennessee, it's still a double-edged sword because you can totally win those games and impress the College Football Playoff Selection Committee. But right now, ESPN's FPI projects LSU will lose all three of those games.
12: It's going to get interesting as we go down the stretch. Back to the NFL, Broncos and Jaguars.
17: First and goal at the three for Denver. Nick's under center. Jumbo package in. Motioning is Atkins. They'll hand it off. Behind the right side. Into the end zone. Touchdown. Jonah Coleman, the ball carrier.
12: Broncos with a come-from-behind win over the Jags 20-13. Heard it on ESPN Radio. Roxy Bernstein.
18: All right, Jay, the Denver Broncos, they had their backs against the wall. They were down at halftime. Their offense for the first six quarters of the season, Harry, was inept. They couldn't move the football. They couldn't put points on the board. That change in the second half, what was different in the second half today against Jacksonville for Denver?
19: Well, we started to see consistency from this offense, and it's something that we didn't see in the first half today, nor did we see in the first ball game on Monday Night Football versus the Kansas City Chiefs. I really thought offensive play caller Davis Webb, who came into this ball game with a lot of heat on his shoulders, I thought he really settled in as a play caller in that second half. But it's also, you get your playmakers the football. You know, you had a big pass interference call that Courtland Sutton was able to draw. I love him throwing the go route to him in the end zone on that play. Now you get the ball first and goal inside the 5-yard line. But gosh, Jalen Waddle, the new acquisition, that you gave up a first round, third round, and a fourth round draft pick for 8 receptions for 138 yards. Just find a way to get it into his hands. He's going to do the rest. And when they needed him the most on third and three, he ran a stutter and go. And my goodness, my mouth dropped instantly because the defender that was guarding him fell down out of bounds. But that's why you go acquire a guy like that, because that basically told me the mindset of the front office, the mindset of Sean Payton as the head coach, is that we're one player away from getting to where we want to be, and that's the Super Bowl. So you have to make sure you feature that guy and get him the football early and often.
18: Almost 400 yards of total offense for Denver, and Bo Nix settled in the second half, and he looked sharp and made some big plays when Denver needed him.
19: So it was the decision-making. And also not having the boneheaded play that we've seen in the first half, throwing an interception in the red zone, taking points off the board. But we've seen him controlling things at the line of scrimmage. And I'll tell you, for teams that are going to play the Denver Broncos moving forward, if you're going to play man coverage versus Bo Nix, then go ahead and chalk it up and throw in your hat. He's outstanding versus man coverage. And we've seen that today in this ballgame, especially in the second half. But you also had his guys making plays. And, Roxy, I'll finish with this when it comes to the Denver Broncos. You don't know when your moment's going to come. So for people like Atkins at the tight end position and Jonah Coleman at the running back position, you don't know when your number's going to be called. But you want to go out here and display every single opportunity that you get to your teammates that you can be trusted and counted on. Those two guys today, although they didn't have the eye-popping, outstanding numbers, when their numbers were called, they stepped up and made the plays necessary.
12: The Broncos get the 20-13 win over the Jags, their sixth win after trailing by double digits under Sean Payton. Certainly a tough Sunday for Chicago. That's next. SportsCenter All Night continues. It's ESPN Radio.
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12: Braves clinch the division. Red Sox clinch a playoff berth. The Chiefs go to 2-0 with an overtime win over the Colts. Sunday turns out to be a rough day for some Chicago athletes. Cubs beating the Reds in Cincinnati. PCA home run number 45. But Alex Bregman leaves the game after being hit in the face by a foul ball while he was standing in the on-deck circle. Then there's the Bears.
23: Fake turn, booting to the near side. Caleb with Greengrass at the 10. He goes down inside the 5 awkwardly. He's on his back, and he looks to be in a bit of pain here, Caleb Williams. But he is in absolute pain right now inside the 5.
12: Bears want to be the highest scoring offense in the NFL, but the Cubs outscored them on Sunday. And Chicago loses Caleb Williams to a hamstring injury in their 9-3 loss to the Vikings. Caleb Williams leaving in the fourth quarter with that injury. The team says there'll be more imaging this morning. If they need to ride with backup quarterback Tyson Bagent, what's the confidence level there? ESPN Bears reporter Courtney Cronin.
24: There's a reason that they gave him that two-year, $10 million contract extension last offseason. Like, he can operate Ben's offense at a really high level. And even in the late part of this game, there's all this chaos, Caleb going out, Tyson coming in, it still felt like they had a chance to win, which with this team, that's the carryover effect from all of the fourth quarter comebacks that they had last year. And had it not been for an off-target pass to Colston Loveland, outside of that, and then there's a sack on the last play after they put a second back on the clock, he gets, you know, hit from his blind side. Tyson had this team in a position to win this game. So the confidence is high. Everybody I spoke to in the locker room was talking about Tyson gets reps with the, you know, with the top receivers. He's working with Garrett Bradbury, the starting center. He's been in this offense for as long as Caleb Williams has, and he's been with this organization now since 2022. He's a capable backup. They like him in this offense, clearly, to make him QB2 all these years and to keep him around. And even this offseason, there was, you know, a little bit of trade talk about him going around his name for a little bit because of, you know, how the other people in the league view him. So I think he's in a good position if he has to go this week or if he has to play in the short term, that he can execute what Ben's offense is going to be. And it's not like you have two different quarterbacks or two different skill sets in the way that they play the game. Like, this offense is tailored to Caleb Williams, but in that, Tyson Bagent can execute a lot of what is asked of Williams too.
12: Bears and Eagles, the Monday night matchup for week 3 of the season. So the Bears keeping their fingers crossed for their starting quarterback. Ditto for Washington.
25: White's the back. Here's Jamie slipped coming out of there. Just tosses it towards the goal line. And I think he got maybe stepped on it. Now he's down on the ground at the 11-yard line. The half is going to end with an incomplete pass.
26: I don't
27: his
26: agree.
27: Elbow,
26: I don't agree.
27: His elbow.
25: And it is Jaden down in a lot of pain at the 13-yard line.
26: Oh, his hyperextended the elbow again. Hyperextended the elbow again.
25: Oh, my goodness.
12: Big 100 in Washington as the Commanders lose to the Cowboys 37-20, and they lose Jaden Daniels on the final play of the first half, dislocated left elbow. Earlier on ESPN Radio, our Adam Kaufman and Mark Zeno with Washington looking at a backup quarterback.
28: This is catastrophic. I mean, look, Marcus Mariota is a serviceable backup at best. This is not a guy that at this point in his career you can trust to play 5, 6, 7, 8 games with you and expect to win more than lose. That's just the reality of where Washington is.
0: Marcus Mariota, we saw quite a bit last year, and obviously, in a very general sense, it did not look good. He's a backup quarterback for a reason. Last year, we saw him for 11 games, 8 starts. He goes 2-6. The thing that I think does get a little overlooked, who's the better option? Clearly, it's Jaden Daniels, if healthy. But Daniels wasn't very good in his sophomore NFL season either. It was nothing, Mark, like we saw during his standout rookie year. You know, obviously, the top quarterback among the first-year players, all of that. Last year was a real step backward. Coming into this season, for Washington, it all kept coming back to Jaden Daniels. And do you see first-year Jaden Daniels or second-year Jaden Daniels? And the early returns on this season, not exactly inspiring in terms of his play on the field. So, honestly, while you feel for the guy, while you hate it, I'm not sure the results with Mariota are going to be all that much different.
12: Commanders losing to Dallas in week 2, 37-20. Washington 0-2 with 2 division losses after the loss to Philadelphia a week ago. Their first 0-2 start since 2019. Speaking of teams in that division, SportsCenter All Night, ESPN Radio.
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5: Jalen has Shipley to his left. He's in shotgun formation. He takes the snap, looks in his eyes, to the end zone, and it is intercepted! Amani Hooker, 30, 40, 50, 40, 30, cuts it back again, 15, 10, and he's tackled at the 10.
6: Hurts, into a long count. Hurts takes it, gets it off inside, he gets it to Bixby, and he's through for the touchdown.
7: Hurts calling for the football. He's back. He's looking. He's still looking. He starts to run. He is firing.
5: Complete touchdown. And Devontae Smith, 22 yards. Cam's under center. He fakes the handoff. He goes on a bootleg to the left. Tries to get to the end zone. Dives. It's a Titans touchdown.
7: Hurts calling for the snap. He's back. He's looking. He steps up. He is looping it for Devontae Smith, and it's intercepted. Intercepted at the 18-yard line. The second interception of the game.
5: But the snap, good hold. Sly picks it through there, and the Titans have the lead. 20-17 with 1:56 to go in the game.
7: Hurts is back. Here comes the rush. He fires.
5: Touchdown! Darius Cooper!
9: On the right side, and when they come off the ball, somehow they just lose Cooper, and he's in the back of the end zone for the touchdown.
5: What a play!
7: There's Ward. He's back. He's looking. He steps up. He throws the ball. Incomplete.
5: Zeroes on the clock. The Eagles escape. The Eagles escape. A brilliant come from behind final minute engineered by Jalen Hurts.
13: Everything mattered in that game with the heat and the way we handled everything. You don't do one of those things or one department's not quite where they need to be or whatever, even just one thing. The attention to detail by the entire organization was up there.
16: We're going to get better every week. We're going to find more consistency every week. We're going to be better at executing every week. And I've got a lot of faith in the group we have.
12: Titans are 0-2 for a third straight season. Eagles get their first road win over the Titans since they moved to Tennessee in 1997. Eagles 2-0 in 4 of the last 5 seasons. They made the playoffs in each of the last 3 seasons. They started 2-0. SportsCenter All Night, ESPN Radio. At MetLife, Packers and Jets, they went to overtime.
5: Trey Smack from 26 yards away to try to win in overtime. Kick on the way. It is perfect. And the Green Bay Packers snap that pesky 6-game losing streak. They defeat the Jets 20-17 in overtime here in the New York home opener.
12: That 6-game losing streak was the franchise's longest since a 7-game losing streak to start the 1990s. Packers, a 20-17 win after trailing 17-7 in the fourth quarter. Packers committed 14 accepted penalties and won You heard the game here on ESPN Radio. Steve Levy, Sal Palantonio had the call for us. Back to the Meadowlands. Steve?
5: Jay, thank you. This was not a pretty football game, but it will look gorgeous in the standings as the Green Bay Packers are able to even their record at 1-1 and get the awful taste out of their mouth of blowing that big lead to Minnesota last week. Although I'm not sure, Sal, Green Bay will feel great about their effort today other than winning the football game.
3: Well, they won an important game on the road. It's hard to win on the road when you lose two big offensive players a minute into the game. So that was significant. Also, you had 14 penalties in the game. You lose two offensive players, and you manage to survive. So I think they will feel somewhat good within their division. Unfortunately, it looks like Caleb Williams, quarterback of Chicago Bears, has a significant injury. The Bears are 1-1. The Packers are 1-1. The Lions are 1-1.
5: Yes.
3: Minnesota's 2-0.
5: Yeah,
3: who had that on their dance card?
5: I had the Vikings fourth in that division, and they're, of course, in first place.
3: But my point now is that, you know, it flips the script on what they were looking at within their division.
5: And Green Bay can exhale. They can take a deep breath right by winning. And, and it's a quick turnaround for the Packers, Sal. They play the Thursday night game at home against the Falcons.
3: Yep, the lowly, dysfunctional Falcons, and I've seen them play. I saw them last week, and they're bad. Jaden Reed, losing number 14, Jaden Reed, wide receiver. And, of course, their right tackle, Zach Bakke-Bowele. They will have to recover from that. I thought that Jordan Love made some important crossing route throws. That was they were available, well-designed throws by Matt LaFleur that got them out of trouble. And defensively, they put pressure on Geno Smith when they had to.
5: Especially in that first possession in overtime, yeah.
3: Yeah. The Jets could not run the ball with any kind of consistency.
5: Breece Hall today rushing. 16 carries, 29 yards.
3: Yeah.
5: 1.8 yard per rush for Breece Hall after running for 100 last week.
3: But in the end, it was really two big plays. One was the Sky Moore punt return. That was huge. 63 yards. That flipped the field, may have saved the game, may have saved the season. And then the pass interference, who I thought was huge, down the right sideline in front of the Packers bench.
5: So the Packers are, in essence, buying time for themselves to get Micah Parsons back and maybe Josh Jacobs back. So any win they can get without those two guys, that's going to greatly benefit them whenever those guys return, should they return.
3: No question. There was a lot on the line in this game. And you could feel in this game, Steve, the tension that was building in the second half for both of these teams, but especially the desperation on the part of the Packers. You know, say what you want about what the Jets did against the Titans and how they started out this season. You know, they are not in the Super Bowl conversation. They are not in the postseason conversation yet. The Packers are, and were removed from it.
5: For Sal Palantonio, I'm Steve Levy, right here on your home for the Football Sunday Game of the Week, ESPN Radio. Now let's go back to Jay Reynolds in the studio.
12: All right, Steve, the Packers outlast the Jets. They rally for that win in overtime. Patriots pull away from the Steelers, 20-3 the final. Drake May, 208 yards passing. Did have an interception, fourth of the season in two games played after throwing eight interceptions in 17 games in 2025. Patriots, though, have not allowed more than 13 points in four straight games dating back to last season. Coach Mike Vrabel.
4: Walk me through sort of the defensive touchdown and the overall pressure that your defense put on Aaron Rodgers.
8: Well, I mean, it's a good mix. I think the defensive coaches, I think Zach and everybody over there does a fantastic job. I think all the credit goes to the players. You know, being able to, you know, see Christian Barmore affect the quarterback with a holding penalty and a forced fumble and, you know, seeing everybody work and compete, but work together to affect the quarterback. And the coverage has to be there long enough for the rush to get there. And, you know, I think Ponder had a couple of those, you know, fumble recoveries last year and was able to score. And it was fun to see him be able to get into the end zone today.
12: Aaron Rodgers, 187 yards passing in the loss with an interception, snaps an eight-game streak without an interception. Panthers roll over the Falcons.
5: McMillan, Coker, and Leggett in a trips look to the left. Waller wide right. Shotgun snap. Brooks in the block. Quick throw. Near pylon. It is caught for a touchdown by Darren Waller.
12: Panthers go on to a 34-3 win over the Falcons. Carolina Panthers Radio Network. Panthers have won four straight games against Atlanta. Bryce Young, 287 yards and 3 touchdown passes.
2: It feels great. Yes, I mean, all the credit in the world to our defense. Them putting the performance that they did today was, I mean, it's that's elite. And you know, we want to make sure we always have their back. You know, I think that's one of the things I love so much about this group. We're always in communication. It's not just one side of the locker room and the other. You know, everyone's cool. Everyone's talking. There's so much communication on the sideline. So when we see the defense go out there and put a performance together like they did, it makes us, you know, want to make sure we match it and have their back. And we know it's vice versa. So, yeah, it was great to have a team win like this today.
12: Bryce Young, 6 touchdown passes through the first 2 games of the season. Saints get past the Ravens on Sunday with a 24-17 win. New Orleans outscoring the Ravens 15-0 in the fourth quarter, outscoring opponents 25-3 in the fourth alone in the first 2 games this season. Saints get the win. ESPN analyst Herm Edwards.
10: This win for the Saints in Baltimore against an MVP quarterback in Lamar Jackson and supposedly a defense that was pretty good historically. This defense for Baltimore didn't close it out. The Saints just kept battling. They're a scrappy bunch, right? Yeah. Who's this? Everybody's saying, who's this quarterback? All of a sudden, they figured it out today. This quarterback's pretty good, especially in big moments. You got to give the Saints a lot of credit. To go in there and to beat the Ravens at home, they had to go on the road and play the Baltimore Ravens in Baltimore. No one anticipated this was going to be the outcome.
12: Ravens with their 15th loss after holding a double-digit lead since Lamar Jackson became the starter in 2019. It may be the catch of the year. That's next. 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
35: I feel like that comes up a lot. 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
0: Hey, this is Rich Eisen. Coming up on Monday, the Wild Week 2 in the NFL in the books. We'll talk about it with Marcus Spears, who'll join us in person. He's in town for the Monday Nighter between the Giants and the Rams. 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
12: 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WNBA Aces 98-77 win over the Storm. They've won five straight. Liberty pound the tempo 106-69. Liberty two games behind the Dream for the four seed in the WNBA playoffs. Sparks beat the Fire as they unveil the statue of Lisa Leslie outside crypto.com on Sunday. Baseball, Phillies, a 7-2 win over the Mets. Phillies four games ahead of the Diamondbacks for the third National League wildcard spot. Sunday also marking the final broadcast for longtime Mets announcer Howie Rose.
6: You know, we've known each other a long, long time. And whether we've met personally or not, it feels as though we're on a first-name basis with each other, right? We've been together in the car, at the beach, enjoying a backyard barbecue. Maybe even under the covers if you tried to hide your radio or smartphone from mom and dad during those West Coast games. But most importantly, we shared some time bonding over the exploits of the team we love, the New York Mets.
12: Mets losing on Sunday to the Phillies. Back to the NFL. There are eight teams that are 2-0. Raiders are one of them. 26-14 win over the Chargers. Raiders are 2-0 for the first time since 2021. Kirk Cousins has six touchdown passes this season. Niners are also 2-0. They score on their first five drives of the game for the first time in the last 45 seasons. They beat the Dolphins 35-13. Then there's the Bengals.
7: The Bengals have it at the 32 of Houston. 3:37 left in the half. Shotgun snap. Burrow from the pocket. Fires deep downfield. Jamar Chase trying to make the catch near the pylon. He's got it. Touchdown.
12: Impressive catch. ESPN 15:30. Bengals go to 2-0 in consecutive seasons. First time they've done that since 2014-2015. Bengals a 20-6 win over the Texans. Jamar Chase, seven catches. Two touchdowns, including that impressive 32-yard catch.
9: Jamar, take me through that touchdown catch. How?
11: Yeah, I just seen a video in the locker room. A lot of body control went into that. Just keep my eyes on the prize at the end of the day, making sure I could come down with that catch.
9: Okay, you oversimplified. It was like there was a lot of fighting going on.
11: It was, but I mean, it was just like it's a lot of body control going on. I didn't even know I was about to fall until I seen a video, you know what I'm saying? So body control, hand-eye coordination, and just being disciplined.
12: 55th touchdown catch of his career. Bengals get the win 20-6 over the Texans. Mark Robbins, top sounds from Sunday.
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16: Hello, Jay. Pleasure to be working with you. The Seahawks are 2-0 thanks to Jackson Smith and Jigba's receiving hat trick. The call on Seattle Sports 7:10 a.m.
21: Lock from the shotgun. Four-man rush. Looks, throws to the back of the end zone. It's caught! Touchdown! Seahawks! Guess who? I'll give you a hint. It starts with J-S-N from 12 yards and an absolute laser to Jackson in the back of the end zone. His third touchdown of the game.
4: Number 4.
16: The Saints march into Baltimore and stun the Ravens on WWL in New Orleans.
22: Saints have five DBs, seven on the line. Snap, Jackson.
2: lofting one, and that is going to be picked off. Julian Blackman. Julian Blackman slides down at the 10-yard line to finish it off.
5: Number three.
16: 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The call on 850 ESPN Cleveland.
8: Browns with Carson Ryan in motion. Play fake to Judkins. Throw back left. Whitehart has it. The 10, the 5. Touchdown. Touchdown, Browns. Deshaun Watson to Blake Whitehart. And the Browns take the lead with 3:51 to go.
5: Number two.
16: It hurts so good for the Eagles in the final 9 seconds in Nashville. The call on WIP.
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0: conclusions after 1 week of football. But if the Rams start 0-2 as a team that, you know, is a prohibitive Super Bowl favorite, particularly in that division, could be very difficult for them to climb out of that hole.
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1: some 2-0 surprises, some surprising 0-2s as well. 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

0: ESPN Radio, the ESPN app, Sirius XM, Channel 80. Another division wrapping up with the end of the baseball regular season in sight. Could be a tough stretch to navigate for a couple of NFL teams without their quarterbacks. One team that got its quarterback back for the start of the season pulls out another one.
1: Colts at Chiefs.
0: It was mid-December. Patrick Mahomes went down with that ACL injury. Made it back, though, in time for week one this season. Kansas City dominated the Broncos last Monday night. Week two, Sunday night, Chiefs-Colts. In a tight one, fourth quarter, Indy down by a touchdown, runs off an 8.5-minute drive. And on play number 13 of that drive,
2: Jones under center. They give it to Taylor, stretching left, falling off a block, cuts in, he's in for a touchdown! Follow that offensive line left, and scores from 5 yards out. Jonathan Taylor with his second rushing touchdown tonight. Touchdown for the Colts, and they are an extra point away from tying the game.
0: 107.5 The Fan, fourth quarter would end tied at 27, so off to overtime. Chiefs with the opening possession, they get a field goal. Colts answer with a field goal of their own. It's tied back up at 30. Kansas City then gets the ball back with just over 3 minutes to go. And 3 minutes later,
3: go signal. Kick is up. The kick by Butker. And the kick is good! Good! And for the second straight year, the Chiefs have beaten the Colts in overtime on a Harrison Butker field goal. Final score on the last play of the extra period in week two. Kansas City 33, the Colts 30. The Chiefs are 2-0 on the season.
0: 96-5 The Fan, 33-30 the final in overtime for Patrick Mahomes, 97th career quarterback win, tying Tom Brady for the third most wins by a starting quarterback in their first 10 seasons, behind only Peyton Manning and Russell Wilson since 1950, when quarterback starts were first tracked, and Mahomes gets number 97.
4: Guys just were resilient, and we just strained to finish, as EB talks about. You know, it wasn't always pretty. There was times where we didn't execute at a high level, but guys continue to fight, continue to push, and we fought until the very end and found a way to get a win. That's what this league's all about.
0: Mahomes 8-0 in regular season overtime games, longest win streak in overtime games by any starting quarterback since 1974. As for the Colts, their ninth straight loss dating back to last season, longest losing streak since 2011 when they dropped 13 straight. They're 0-2 to start this year, Coach Shane Steichen.
5: I told him, keep your freaking heads up, dude. It's a long-ass season ahead of us, and we're battling like crazy. And that's the message, and we got to continue to grow and learn. And we got a lot of football left. Like I said last week, we're right there. You know, we got to find a way to win at the end. That was one of those games. It's a freaking hard-ass league, and you got to find a way to win these tight games.
0: Colts get a field goal in overtime, but the Chiefs got two field goals in overtime. They get the win. Colts wind up now one of three teams in the division to start 0-2. Jaguars lead the AFC South at 1-1. For the Chiefs, Travis Kelce, 128 yards after catch this season, most in his first two games of a season in his career. Kenneth Walker runs for 117 yards, 369 yards from scrimmage through the first two games of the season. As for Patrick Mahomes, a dozen completions from outside the pocket, most in any game of his career in the NFL, and that's coming off a torn ACL last December. So what do we take away from the Sunday night game? ESPN analyst Tim Hasselbeck.
6: One of the big things is he's back, okay? 15's fine.
7: Yeah. Like that,
6: so, you know, me included, you know, there's always concern when someone comes off of a major injury. He looked calm. He ran when he needed to run. It doesn't seem like he's uneasy when people are around his feet in the pocket. So that's the biggest thing for Kansas City, period. The next biggest thing is Kenneth Walker's for real. Kenneth Walker is an outstanding back that I think is running better than he ever did in Seattle. I understand he ran well, you know, late in the postseason last year. Obviously had a great Super Bowl.
7: Yeah.
6: But did not have a great season last year.
7: Well, it was him and Charbonnet. They were kind of splitting
6: right.
7: It. Yeah.
6: But he was, I mean, he's such a focal, you know, part of, you know, their offense right now, mm-hmm. in terms of what he's doing on just basic runs, but then also how they're throwing him the football. They package two plays to give the ball, you know, he kind of flipped it to him in the flat. That's a packaged play twice in the game that were big conversions. It's really impressive the way he's kind of been integrated in the offense so quickly and the impact that he's had.
0: Chiefs now 2-0 with a couple of primetime wins to start the season. Tim Hasselbeck mentioning their quarterback back from that injury. There are a couple of other teams that will have to try and figure out when they'll get their quarterbacks back.
8: White's the back. Here's Jake. He slipped coming out of there. Just tosses it towards the goal line. And I think he got maybe stepped on it. Now he's down on the ground at the 11-yard line. The half is going to end with an incomplete pass.
9: I don't agree.
10: His elbow,
9: I don't agree.
10: His elbow.
8: And it is Jaden down in a lot of pain at the 13-yard line.
9: Oh, his hyperextended the elbow again.
8: This is the end of the half.
9: He hyperextended the elbow again.
8: Oh, my goodness.
9: He got his foot stepped on by Chris Paul, and he hyperextended his elbow, the left elbow.
8: The same left elbow. Unbelievable.
9: But why not kick the field goal and take the points?
8: Oh, my goodness.
9: You're talking about adding insult to injury. That right there is unacceptable.
0: So it's out on a big 100 in Washington. Commanders losing their quarterback. Dallas sees theirs with a milestone afternoon.
11: Prescott back 2nd and 7. Throwing in the end zone. Lamb. Flag down. Catch made. Touchdown. It's 2 for Lamb. 4 for Prescott. And Dak Prescott will have thrown more touchdown passes than any Cowboys quarterback in a career ever.
0: He had 4 on Sunday, the last being number 249 of his career, breaking Tony Romo's franchise record. 105.3, the Fan with the call. Cowboys go on to a 37-20 win over the Commanders on the milestone day for Prescott.
12: I'm blessed, honored. As I've told you earlier in the week, right, records are meant to be broken. This is my time to break this one. Pretty cool to do it against, you know, the team I scored or threw my first touchdown against, 10 years ago or so. So definitely humbling, something I don't take for granted, the great history of this organization. Quarterbacks before me, obviously wearing, to me, the greatest one, right? And so super, super honored, super thankful. God's great. I'm not taking it lightly, but as I told y'all, it's just the beginning. I want to double it. I plan to play for a while, so just getting started.
0: Cowboys got a 37-20 win over Washington. Dallas has won 5 straight matchups when Dak Prescott starts. As for Jaden Daniels, dislocated left elbow on the final play of the first half. ESPN analyst Herm Edwards, certainly familiar with it.
6: Look, he's magical, and they know that. They have the right guy playing quarterback. I will say this, when he was in college and played for me at Arizona State, injury was never an issue. He played. He lined up and played. And he's a little bit bigger than he is now for me when he played at Arizona State. And everybody was worried about that when he was in college. It was never a problem. He's just had some bad luck the last couple of years. I mean, it's a shame because when this team has him at quarterback, they got a chance to win. I mean, today they had a chance to win this game until he left the game, right? I mean, he's that kind of guy. I mean, he uplifts the whole franchise. I mean, when he's playing quarterback. And when I saw him go down with the elbow, I'm like, you got to be kidding me. This is your franchise quarterback, and all of a sudden, beside that, you're 0-2, and you've lost 2 division games. The odds of you winning the division are not very good, to be quite honest. I'm just going to state the fact. Now, coach can't say that. I mean, he's, you know, coach is going to do what he's got to do to rally his football team. This team will rally, but they're a different offense with Marcus Mariota playing quarterback. I mean, Marcus has a lot of experience. He's very smart. He can get to the checks, but it's going to change now. You don't have the suddenness that Jaden Daniels brings. When you play a quarterback of Jaden Daniels' ilk defensively, you're nervous. You know what you're nervous about? When he drops back and he doesn't get rid of the ball. Because now you're going, okay, what is he about to do? And he can run. He can beat you with his legs. He can beat you with his arm. He plays off schedule.
7: Mm-hmm.
6: Look, him and
7: Caleb Williams,
6: when you watch those guys play, it's not when they drop back. It's when they drop back and go, uh-oh, he's running. Now what's going to happen? You don't know.
7: Yeah.
6: You're sitting there defensively, and you're going, what are we going to do, boys? You have no idea. And they have arm talent where they can throw the ball anywhere on the field.
0: And Daniels now out for the Commanders after being injured. That dislocated left elbow on the final play of the first half. Non-throwing arm. Of course, he did not return. Commanders lose to Dallas 37-20. Imaging machine's going to be running overtime in the morning because the Bears coming off their week 1 victory where they dropped 59 points, opening a season where they want to be the highest scoring offense in the NFL. Week 2, they lose a key piece of that offense.
10: Take turn, booting to the near side. Caleb with Greengrass at the 10. He goes down inside the 5, awkwardly. He's on his back, and he looks to be in a bit of pain here, Caleb Williams. But he is in absolute pain right now inside the 5.
0: Ultimately, it's a 9-3 loss to the Vikings, ESPN 1000 in Chicago. So Chicago Bears with a 56-point drop-off from week 1 to week 2. Of greater concern, Caleb Williams. 138 yards passing, 42 rushing yards before leaving in the fourth quarter with what the team says is a hamstring issue. ESPN's Kimberly Martin.
13: So many times the Chicago Bears have seen Caleb Williams take a big hit and pop right back up, Roma Dunze said. With Williams, it never seems the play is over. That is, until midway through the fourth quarter of Sunday's game against the Vikings. There was Williams on the grass, writhing in pain, grabbing his hamstring. Said Adunze, I've never seen him go down like that. The Bears' postgame locker room was filled with disbelief and concern for their quarterback. Head coach Ben Johnson said Williams was in good spirits after the game, but he won't know the extent of the injury until Monday. But the tears in Williams' eyes as he was carted off the field signaled the Bears could be without their leader for a while. Adversity is all part of the game, said Jalen Johnson, but we need him, obviously. And Ben Johnson said without hesitation that inclement weather was the story of the day. And on Sunday, the Bears lost more than a divisional game. Now, they could be without their franchise quarterback for the foreseeable future.
0: He'll have imaging in the morning as well. Vikings get the 9-3 win. Vikings scoring no touchdowns in a win against a division opponent for the first time since 1993. SportsCenter All Night, ESPN Radio. Win streak continues for the Seahawks.
14: Lock from the shotgun. Four-man rush. Looks, throws to the back of the end zone. It's caught! Touchdown! Seahawks! Guess who? I'll give you a hint. It starts with J-S-N from 12 yards and an absolute laser to Jackson in the back of the end zone. His third touchdown of the game. He hands the ball to a fan in the back of the end zone, and the Seahawks extend their lead 23-7.
0: Seahawks go on to the win 31-7. Seattle Sports 7:10 a.m., a franchise record 12th. Consecutive victory, passing the 11-game win streak in 2005. Seahawks, 15th reigning Super Bowl champ since 2000, to begin with wins in their first two games. The bar was set high for teams like the Buccaneers, but on Sunday against the Browns,
15: Deshaun Watson takes it at the 19-yard line, turns around, hands the ball to Brad Rogers, and that is it. It was worth the wait. Yes, it was. The Browns go to 1-1. They come to Tampa and knock Baker and the Bucks to 0-2. They win today, 23-19. And it feels good.
0: The Browns with the victory. Game was even delayed at the two-minute warning in the fourth quarter for a couple of hours because of inclement weather. The Browns hang on for the 23-19 win. Baker Mayfield, 182 yards passing, a touchdown and an interception. 0-2 in his career against the Browns.
16: Frustrated because it's close. You know, you can feel it. You can see it. We're moving the ball at times and then just shooting ourselves in the foot. And so it's that makes it more frustrating when you know you're right there. So it's our group is more than capable of handling stuff like this, but we got to really be self-critical, look at the tape, get stuff fixed, and just can't keep making the same mistakes over and over.
0: The Browns trailed 16-6, second double-digit comeback since the start of 2024. Buccaneers 0-11 against the spread since their Week 9 bye last season. SportsCenter All Night, ESPN Radio to baseball. Another division's been clinched.
17: 1-2. Swinging strike three, and the Braves are division champions in 2026. Back on April the 8th, it was the day after Walt Weiss tackled Jorge Soler in Anaheim in the bench clearing brawl, and the Braves took first place that day, wrestling it away from everybody else, and they did not let it go the rest of the way. And they are champions in the East for the seventh time in the last 9 years.
0: 4-2 win over the Astros. 680 the fan. Braves clinching the East for the first time since 2023. The loss by the Astros officially puts the Red Sox into the postseason. Boston losing to the Rays 5-1, but Boston is in the postseason. Fourth team in the World Series era to make the postseason after being 14 games or more under 500 during the season. White Sox an 8-1 win over the Tigers, taking 3 of 4 in the series. Chicago still trails Cleveland in the division, 3 games ahead of the Blue Jays and Astros for the third wild card spot. As for those Guardians,
17: again, he awaits the 0-2. Here it comes. A swing and a miss. Ball game. Cade Smith strikes out Donovan Walton. Cleveland gets a 1-0 shutout win. They sweep the A's. They stay in first place, winning their fifth consecutive game. And now 6 remain, starting on Tuesday night at Fenway.
0: Tom Hamilton, WTAM, Guardians' fifth straight win, longest active streak in Major League Baseball. Also a milestone hit on the diamond. That's next. 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
0: 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Major League Baseball into the final week of the regular season, and Sunday night seeing a shutout.
2: First pitch swinging, and Leody Taveras with a fly ball to left field. Jackson Churio's underneath it. He makes a two-handed grab, and the ball game is over. The Milwaukee Brewers win 3-0 over the Baltimore Orioles and are in the win column for the 98th time this year. Their most wins in a single season in franchise history. They retain the best record in baseball and the driver's seat for the number one overall record going into the postseason.
0: Mike Cousins with the call right here on ESPN Radio. 3-0, the shutout win for the Brewers over the Orioles. 98 wins for the Brewers. Dodgers with their 96th win, a 3-1 win over the Giants. 10-game home win streak for L.A.
3: There's the snap. Levitt wants to throw, fires. It's batted up in the air and intercepted. It's picked off.
4: Really proud of our guys and our coaches. Really happy for our fans that no player, no person's bigger than anybody else. And the trajectory is up, and that's where it's going to continue to go.
0: Latest AP poll has Texas still number one, second straight week, followed by Georgia, Notre Dame, and Ole Miss, which moves up to number four after the win at home over LSU. What do we learn this weekend? ESPN's Heather Dinich.
5: I learned that Ole Miss's playoff hopes absolutely skyrocketed after the games last night. I bumped them up to number two in my latest playoff projection. If the playoff were today, behind Texas, and the strength of record metric lined up with that, with Texas number one still and Ole Miss number two. And I think that that's really important because both Ole Miss and LSU have really tough schedules down the stretch, but LSU's playoff chances dropped to 27%. And when you look at what they have on the rest of their schedule, Alabama, Texas, Tennessee, it's still a double-edged sword because you can totally win those games and impress the College Football Playoff Selection Committee. But right now, ESPN's FPI projects LSU will lose all three of those games.
0: It's going to get interesting as we go down the stretch. Back to the NFL, Broncos and Jaguars.
15: First and goal at the three for Denver. Nick's under center. Jumbo package in. Motioning is Atkins. They'll hand it off. Behind the right side. Into the end zone. Touchdown. Jonah Coleman, the ball.
0: And went over the Jags 20-13. Heard it on ESPN Radio. Roxy Bernstein.
8: All right, Jay, the Denver Broncos, they had their backs against the wall. They were down at halftime. Their offense for the first six quarters of the season, Harry, was inept. They couldn't move the football. They couldn't put points on the board. That change in the second half. What was different in the second half today against Jacksonville for Denver?
9: Well, we started to see consistency from this offense, and it's something that we didn't see in the first half today, nor did we see in the first ball game on Monday Night Football versus the Kansas City Chiefs. I really thought offensive play caller Davis Webb, who came into this ball game with a lot of heat on his shoulders, I thought he really settled in as a play caller in that second half. But it's also, you get your playmakers the football. You know, you had a big pass interference call that Courtland Sutton was able to draw. I love him throwing the go route to him in the end zone on that play. Now you get the ball first and goal inside the 5-yard line. But gosh, Jalen Waddle, the new acquisition that you gave up a first round, third round, and a fourth round draft pick for, 8 receptions for 138 yards. Just find a way to get it into his hands. He's going to do the rest. And when they needed him the most on 3rd and 3, he ran a stutter and go. And my goodness, my mouth dropped instantly because the defender that was guarding him fell down out of bounds. But that's why you go acquire a guy like that, because that basically told me the mindset of the front office, the mindset of Sean Payton as the head coach, is that we're one player away from getting to where we want to be, and that's the Super Bowl. So you have to make sure you feature that guy and get him the football early and often.
8: Almost 400 yards of total offense for Denver, and Bo Nix settled in the second half, and he looked sharp and made some big plays when Denver needed him.
9: So it was the decision-making and also not having the boneheaded play that we've seen in the first half, throwing an interception in the red zone, taking points off the board. But we've seen him controlling things at the line of scrimmage. And I'll tell you, for teams that are going to play the Denver Broncos moving forward, if you're going to play man coverage versus Bo Nix, then go ahead and chalk it up and throw in your hat. He's outstanding versus man coverage. And we've seen that today in this ballgame, especially in the second half. but you also had his guys making plays. And Roxy, I'll finish with this when it comes to the Denver Broncos. You don't know when your moment's going to come. So for people like Atkins at the tight end position and Jonah Coleman at the running back position, you don't know when your number's going to be called. But you want to go out here and display every single opportunity that you get to your teammates that you can be trusted and counted on. Those two guys today, although they didn't have the eye-popping, outstanding numbers, when their numbers were called, they stepped up and made the plays necessary.
0: And the Broncos get the 20-13 win over the Jags, their sixth win after trailing by double digits under Sean Payton. Certainly a tough Sunday for Chicago. That's next. SportsCenter All Night continues. It's ESPN Radio.
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9: What do we take away from week two? 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
9: Braves clinch the division. Red Sox clinch a playoff berth. The Chiefs go to 2-0 with an overtime win over the Colts. Sunday turns out to be a rough day for some Chicago athletes. Cubs beating the Reds in Cincinnati. PCA home run number 45, but Alex Bregman leaves the game after being hit in the face by a foul ball while he was standing in the on-deck circle. Then there's the Bears.
10: Take turn, booting to the near side. Caleb with green grass at the 10. He goes down inside the 5 awkwardly. He's on his back, and he looks to be in a bit of pain here, Caleb Williams. But he is in absolute pain right now inside the 5.
9: Bears want to be the highest scoring offense in the NFL, but the Cubs outscored them on Sunday. And Chicago loses Caleb Williams to a hamstring injury in their 9-3 loss to the Vikings. Caleb Williams leaving in the fourth quarter with that injury. The team says there'll be more imaging this morning. If they need to ride with backup quarterback Tyson Bagent, what's the confidence level there? ESPN Bears reporter Courtney Cronin.
11: There's a reason that they gave him that 2-year, $10 million contract extension last offseason. Like, he can operate Ben's offense at a really high level. And even in the late part of this game, if there's all this chaos, Caleb going out, Tyson coming in, it still felt like they had a chance to win, which with this team, that's the carryover effect from all of the fourth quarter comebacks that they had last year. And had it not been for an off-target pass to Colston Loveland, outside of that, and then there's a sack on the last play after they put a second back on the clock, he gets, you know, hit from his blind side. Tyson had this team in a position to win this game. So the confidence is high. Everybody I spoke to in the locker room was talking about Tyson gets reps with the, you know, with the top receivers. He's working with Garrett Bradbury, the starting center. He's been in this offense for as long as Caleb Williams has, and he's been with this organization now since 2022. He's a capable backup. They like him in this offense, clearly, to make him QB2 all these years and to keep him around. And even this offseason, there was, you know, a little bit of trade talk about him going around his name for a little bit because of, you know, how the other people in the league view him. So I think he's in a good position if he has to go this week or if he has to play in the short term, that he can execute what Ben's offense is going to be. And it's not like you have two different quarterbacks or two different skill sets in the way that they play the game. Like, this offense is tailored to Caleb Williams, but in that, Tyson Bagent can execute a lot of what is asked of Williams too.
9: Bears and Eagles, the Monday night matchup for week 3 of the season. So the Bears keeping their fingers crossed for their starting quarterback. Ditto for Washington.
12: Lights the back. Here's Jamie slipped coming out of there. Just tosses it towards the goal line. And I think he got maybe stepped on it. Now he's down on the ground at the 11-yard line. The half is going to end with an incomplete pass.
13: I don't agree.
14: His elbow, dude.
13: I don't agree.
14: His elbow.
12: And it is Jaden down in a lot of pain at the 13-yard line.
13: Oh, his hyperextended the elbow again.
12: This is the end of the half.
13: Oh, my goodness.
9: Big 100 in Washington as the Commanders lose to the Cowboys 37-20, and they lose Jaden Daniels on the final play of the first half, dislocated left elbow. Earlier on ESPN Radio, are Adam Kaufman and Mark Zitto with Washington looking at a backup quarterback.
2: This is catastrophic. I mean, look, Marcus Mariota is a serviceable backup at best. This is not a guy that at this point in his career you can trust to play 5, 6, 7, 8 games with you and expect to win more than lose. That's just the reality of where Washington is.
3: Marcus Mariota, we saw quite a bit last year, and obviously, in a very general sense, it did not look good. He's a backup quarterback for a reason. Last year, we saw him for 11 games, 8 starts. He goes 2-6. The thing that I think does get a little overlooked, who's the better option? Clearly, it's Jaden Daniels, if healthy. But Daniels wasn't very good in his sophomore NFL season either. It was nothing, Mark, like we saw during his standout rookie year. You know, obviously the top quarterback among the first-year players, all of that. Last year was a real step backward. Coming into this season, for Washington, it all kept coming back to Jaden Daniels. And do you see first-year Jaden Daniels or second-year Jaden Daniels? And the early returns on this season, not exactly inspiring in terms of his play on the field. So, honestly, while you feel for the guy, while you hate it, I'm not sure the results with Mariota are going to be all that much different.
9: Commanders losing to Dallas in week 2, 37-20. Washington 0-2 with 2 division losses after the loss to Philadelphia a week ago. Their first 0-2 start since 2019. Speaking of teams in that division, SportsCenter All Night, ESPN Radio.
6: 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NFL Game of the Week. Eagles at Titans.
14: Jalen S. Shipley to his left. He's in shotgun formation. He takes the snap. Looks in his eyes. Fire! To the end zone, and it is intercepted. Amani Hooker. 30. 40. 50. 40. 30. Cuts it back. Cuts it back again. 15. 10. And he's tackled at the 10.
15: Hurts. Into a long count. Hurts. Takes it, gets it off inside, he gets it to Bigsby, and he's through for the touchdown.
16: Hurts, calling for the football, he's back, he's looking, he's still looking, he starts to run, he is firing,
14: complete, touchdown, Devontae Smith, 22 yards. Cam's under center. He fakes the handoff, he goes on a bootleg to the left.
17: Go, go.
14: Tries to get to the end zone, dives. It's a Titans touchdown!
16: Hurts calling for the snap. He's back. He's looking. He steps up. He is looping it for Devontae Smith, and it's intercepted. Intercepted at the 18-yard line. The second interception of the game.
14: Took a snap. Good hold. Sly kicks it through there, and the Titans have the lead. 20-17 with 1:56 to go in the game.
16: Hurts is back. Here comes the rush. He fires.
14: Touchdown! Darius Cooper!
18: On the right side, and when they come off the ball, somehow they just lose Cooper, and he's in the back of the end zone for the touchdown.
14: What a play!
16: There's Moore, he's back, he's looking, he steps up, he throws the ball, incomplete,
14: zeros on the clock, the Eagles escape, a brilliant come from behind final minute, engineered by Jalen Hurts.
19: Everything mattered in that game with the heat and the way we handled everything. You don't do one of those things, or one department's not quite where they need to be, or whatever. Even just one thing, the attention to detail by the entire organization was up there.
20: We're going to get better every week. We're going to find more consistency every week. We're going to be better at executing every week. And I've got a lot of faith in the group we have.
9: Titans are 0-2 for a third straight season. Eagles get their first road win over the Titans since they moved to Tennessee in 1997. Eagles 2-0 in 4 of the last 5 seasons. They made the playoffs in each of the last 3 seasons. They started 2-0. SportsCenter All Night, ESPN Radio. 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
21: Trey Smack from 26 yards away to try to win in overtime. Kick on the way. It is perfect. And the Green Bay Packers snap that pesky six-game losing streak. They defeat the Jets 20-17 in overtime here in the New York home opener.
9: That six-game losing streak was the franchise's longest since a seven-game losing streak to start the 1990s. Packers, the 20-17 win after trailing 17-7 in the fourth quarter. Packers committed 14 accepted penalties and won. You heard the game here on ESPN Radio. Steve Levy, Sal Palantonio have the call for us. Back to the Meadowlands. Steve?
21: Jay, thank you. This was not a pretty football game, but it will look gorgeous in the standings as the Green Bay Packers are able to even their record at 1-1 and get the awful taste out of their mouth of blowing that big lead to Minnesota last week. Although I'm not sure, Sal, Green Bay will feel great about their effort today other than winning the football game.
0: Well, they won an important game on the road. It's hard to win on the road when you lose two big offensive players a minute into the game. So that was significant. Also, you had 14 penalties in the game. You lose two offensive players, and you manage to survive. So I think they will feel somewhat good within their division. Unfortunately, it looks like Caleb Williams, quarterback of Chicago Bears, has a significant injury. The Bears are 1-1. The Packers are 1-1. The Lions are 1-1.
17: Yes.
0: Minnesota's 2-0.
17: Yeah,
0: who had that on their dance card?
17: I had the Vikings fourth in that division, and they're, of course, in first place.
0: But the point now is that, you know, it flips the script on what they were looking at within their division.
21: And Green Bay can exhale. They can take a deep breath right by winning. And and it's a quick turnaround for the Packers, Sal. They play the Thursday night game at home against the Falcons.
0: Yep, the lowly, dysfunctional Falcons, and I've seen them play. I saw them last week, and they're bad. Jaden Reed, losing number 14, Jaden Reed, wide receiver. And, of course, their right tackle, Zach Bakke-Bowele. They will have to recover from that. I thought that Jordan Love made some important crossing route throws. That was, they were available, well-designed throws by Matt LaFleur that got them out of trouble. And defensively, they put pressure on Geno Smith when they had to.
17: Especially in that first possession in overtime, yeah.
0: Yeah, the Jets could not run the ball with any kind of consistency.
21: Breece Hall today rushing. 16 carries, 29 yards.
0: Yeah.
21: 1.8 yard per rush for Breece Hall after running for 100 last week.
0: But in the end, it was really two big plays. One was the Sky Moore punt return. That was huge. 63 yards. That flipped the field, may have saved the game, may have saved the season. And then the pass interference, who I thought was huge, down the right sideline in front of the Packers bench.
21: So the Packers are, in essence, buying time for themselves to get Micah Parsons back and maybe Josh Jacobs back. So any win they can get without those two guys, that's going to greatly benefit them whenever those guys return, should they return.
0: No question. There was a lot on the line in this game. And you could feel in this game, Steve, the tension that was building in the second half for both of these teams, but especially the desperation on the part of the Packers. You know, say what you want about what the Jets did against the Titans and how they started out this season. You know, they are not in the Super Bowl conversation. They are not in the postseason conversation yet. The Packers are, and were removed from it.
21: For Sal Palantonio, I'm Steve Levy, right here on your home for the Football Sunday Game of the Week, ESPN Radio. Now let's go back to Jay Reynolds in the studio.
9: All right, Steve, the Packers outlast the Jets. They rally for that win in overtime. Patriots pull away from the Steelers, 20-3 the final. Drake May, 208 yards passing. Did have an interception, fourth of the season in two games played after throwing eight interceptions in 17 games in 2025. Patriots, though, have not allowed more than 13 points in four straight games dating back to last season. Coach Mike Vrabel.
22: Walk me through sort of the defensive touchdown and the overall pressure that your defense put on Aaron Rodgers.
23: Well, I mean, it's a good mix. I think the defensive coaches, I think Zach and everybody over there does a fantastic job. I think all the credit goes to the players. You know, being able to, you know, see Christian Barmore affect the quarterback with a holding penalty and a forced fumble and, you know, seeing everybody work and compete, but work together to affect the quarterback. And the coverage has to be there long enough for the rush to get there. And, you know, I think Ponder had a couple of those, you know, fumble recoveries last year and was able to score. And it was fun to see him be able to get into the end zone today.
9: Aaron Rodgers, 187 yards passing in the loss with an interception, snaps an eight-game streak without an interception. Panthers roll over the Falcons.
1: McMillan, Coker, and Leggett in a trips look to the left. Waller wide right. Shotgun snap. Brooks in the block. Quick throw. Near pylon. It is caught for a touchdown by Darren Waller.
9: Panthers go on to a 34-3 win over the Falcons. Carolina Panthers Radio Network. Panthers have won four straight games against Atlanta. Bryce Young, 287 yards and three touchdown passes.
4: It feels great. Yes, I mean, all the credit in the world to our defense. Them putting the performance that they did today was, I mean, it's that's elite. And you know, we want to make sure we always have their back. You know, I think that's one of the things I love so much about this group. We're always in communication. It's not just one side of the locker room and the other. You know, everyone's cool. Everyone's talking. There's so much communication on the sideline. So when we see the defense go out there and put a performance together like they did, it makes us, you know, want to make sure we match it and have their back. And we know it's vice versa. So, it was great to have a team win like this today.
9: Bryce Young, six touchdown passes through the first two games of the season. Saints get past the Ravens on Sunday with a 24-17 win. New Orleans outscoring the Ravens 15-0 in the fourth quarter, outscoring opponents 25-3 in the fourth alone in the first two games this season. Saints get the win. ESPN analyst Herm Edwards.
5: This win for the Saints in Baltimore against an MVP quarterback in Lamar Jackson and supposedly a defense that was pretty good historically. This defense for Baltimore didn't close it out. The Saints just kept battling. They're a scrappy bunch, right? Yeah. Who's this? Everybody's saying, who's this quarterback? All of a sudden, they figured it out today. This quarterback's pretty good, yeah, especially in big moments. You got to give the Saints a lot of credit. To go in there and to beat the Ravens at home, they had to go on the road and play the Baltimore Ravens in Baltimore. No one anticipated this was going to be the outcome.
9: Ravens with their 15th loss after holding a double-digit lead since Lamar Jackson became the starter in 2019. It may be the catch of the year. That's next. SportsCenter All Night, ESPN Radio.
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1: 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WNBA Aces 98-77 win over the Storm. They've won five straight. Liberty pound the tempo 106-69. Liberty two games behind the Dream for the four seed in the WNBA playoffs. Sparks beat the Fire as they unveil the statue of Lisa Leslie outside crypto.com on Sunday. Baseball, Phillies, a 7-2 win over the Mets. Phillies four games ahead of the Diamondbacks for the third National League wildcard spot. Sunday also marking the final broadcast for longtime Mets announcer Howie Rose.
2: You know, we've known each other a long, long time. And whether we've met personally or not, it feels as though we're on a first-name basis with each other, right? We've been together in the car, at the beach, enjoying a backyard barbecue, maybe even under the covers if you tried to hide your radio or smartphone from mom and dad during those West Coast games. But most importantly, we shared some time bonding over the exploits of the team we love, the New York Mets.
1: Mets losing on Sunday to the Phillies. Back to the NFL. There are eight teams that are 2-0. Raiders are one of them. 26-14 win over the Chargers. Raiders are 2-0 for the first time since 2021. Kirk Cousins has six touchdown passes this season. Niners are also 2-0. They score on their first five drives of the game for the first time in the last 45 seasons. They beat the Dolphins 35-13. Then there's the Bengals.
3: The Bengals have it at the 32 of Houston. 3:37 left in the half. Shotgun snap. Burrow from the pocket. Fires deep downfield. Jamar Chase trying to make the catch near the pylon. He's got it. Touchdown.
1: Impressive catch. ESPN 15:30. Bengals go to 2-0 in consecutive seasons. First time they've done that since 2014-2015. Bengals a 20-6 win over the Texans. Jamar Chase, seven catches. Two touchdowns, including that impressive 32-yard catch.
4: Jamar, take me through that touchdown catch. How?
5: Yeah, I just seen a video in the locker room. A lot of body control went into that. Just keep my eyes on the prize at the end of the day, making sure I could come down with that catch.
4: Okay, you oversimplified. It was like there was a lot of fighting going on.
5: It was, but I mean, it was just like it's a lot of body control going on. I didn't even know I was about to fall until I seen a video, you know what I'm saying? So body control, hand-eye coordination, and just being disciplined.
1: 55th touchdown catch of his career. Bengals get the win 20-6 over the Texans. Mark Robbins, top sounds from Sunday.
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0: Number 5.
7: Hello, Jay. Pleasure to be working with you. The Seahawks are 2-0 thanks to Jackson Smith and Jigba's receiving hat trick. The call on Seattle Sports 7:10 a.m.
8: Lock from the shotgun. Four-man rush. Looks, throws to the back of the end zone. It's caught! Touchdown! Seahawks! Guess who? I'll give you a hint. It starts with J-S-N from 12 yards and an absolute laser to Jacks in the back of the end zone. His third touchdown of the game.
0: Number 4.
7: The Saints march into Baltimore and stun the Ravens on WWL in New Orleans.
9: Saints have five DBs, seven on the line. Snap, Jackson. Lofting one, and that is going to be picked off. Julian Blackman. Julian Blackman slides down at the 10-yard line to finish it off.
0: Number 3.
7: The Browns persevere against the Bucks and the weather in Tampa. The call on 850 ESPN Cleveland.
10: Browns with Carson Ryan in motion. Play fake to Judkins. Throw back left. Whitehart has it. The 10, the 5. Touchdown. Touchdown, Browns. Deshaun Watson to Blake Whitehart. And the Browns take the lead with 3:51 to go.
0: Number 2.
7: It hurts so good for the Eagles in the final 9 seconds in Nashville. The call on WIP.
8: Hurts is back. Here comes the rush. He fires.
9: Touchdown! Darius Cooper!
11: They run that punch barrel on the right side. And when they come off the ball, somehow they just lose Cooper. And he's in the back of the end zone for the touchdown.
9: What a play!
7: Harrison Butker kicks the Colts out of KC as the Chiefs win in overtime on 96.5 The Fan.
12: These guys work on this all year long. Go signal. Kick is up. The kick by Butker, and the kick is good! Good! And for the second straight year, the Chiefs have beaten the Colts in overtime on a Harrison Butker field goal.
7: That was the Sunday night game. Then Monday, who will remember the 21st night of September? Week two will wrap up. Rams hosting the Giants.
13: This is a collision here of two teams coming from completely different spots. Not a lot of expectations for the Giants coming into the season with a brand new head coach and a whole entire, you know, new staff. But they look like they were, you know, one of the better teams in the NFC through 1 week. As I've said repeatedly, we're not going to sit here and make grand

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16: Some 2-0 surprises, some surprising 0-2s as well. SportsCenter All Night, ESPN Radio, the ESPN app, Sirius XM, Channel 80. Another division wrapping up with the end of the baseball regular season in sight. Could be a tough stretch to navigate for a couple of NFL teams without their quarterbacks. One team that got its quarterback back for the start of the season pulls out another one.
11: Colts at Chiefs.
16: It was mid-December. Patrick Mahomes went down with that ACL injury. Made it back, though, in time for week one this season. Kansas City dominated the Broncos last Monday night. Week two, Sunday night, Chiefs-Colts. In a tight one, fourth quarter, Indy down by a touchdown, runs

0: off an 8.5-minute drive. And on play number 13 of that drive,
1: Jones under center. They give it to Taylor, stretching left, falling off a block, cuts in, he's in for a touchdown! Follow that offensive line left, and scores from 5 yards out. Jonathan Taylor with his second rushing touchdown tonight. Touchdown for the Colts, and they are an extra point away from tying the game.
0: 107.5 The Fan, fourth quarter would end tied at 27. So off to overtime. Chiefs with the opening possession, they get a field goal. Colts answer with a field goal of their own. It's tied back up at 30. Kansas City then gets the ball back with just over 3 minutes to go. And 3 minutes later,
2: go signal. Kick is up. The kick by Butker. And the kick is good! Good! And for the second straight year, the Chiefs have beaten the Colts in overtime on a Harrison Butker field goal. Final score on the last play of the extra period in week two. Kansas City 33, the Colts 30. The Chiefs are 2-0 on the season.
0: 96.5 The Fan, 33-30 the final in overtime for Patrick Mahomes, 97th career quarterback win, tying Tom Brady for the third most wins by a starting quarterback in their first 10 seasons, behind only Peyton Manning and Russell Wilson since 1950, when quarterback starts were first tracked, and Mahomes gets number 97.
3: Guys just were resilient, and we just strained to finish. As EB talks about, you know, it wasn't always pretty. There was times where we didn't execute at a high level, but guys continue to fight, continue to push, and we fought until the very end and found a way to get a win. That's what this league's all about.
0: Mahomes 8-0 in regular season overtime games, longest win streak in overtime games by any starting quarterback since 1974. As for the Colts, their ninth straight loss dating back to last season, longest losing streak since 2011 when they dropped 13 straight. They're 0-2 to start this year, Coach Shane Steichen.
4: I told him, keep your freaking heads up, dude. It's a long-ass season ahead of us, and we're battling like crazy. And that's the message, and we got to continue to grow and learn. And we got a lot of football left. Like I said last week, we're right there. You know, we got to find a way to win at the end. That was one of those games. It's a freaking hard-ass league, and you got to find a way to win these tight games.
0: Colts get a field goal in overtime, but the Chiefs got two field goals in overtime. They get the win. Colts wind up now one of three teams in the division to start 0-2. Jaguars lead the AFC South at 1-1. For the Chiefs, Travis Kelce, 128 yards after catch this season, most in his first two games of a season in his career. Kenneth Walker runs for 117 yards, 369 yards from scrimmage through the first two games of the season. As for Patrick Mahomes, a dozen completions from outside the pocket, most in any game of his career in the NFL, and that's coming off a torn ACL last December. So what do we take away from the Sunday night game? ESPN analyst Tim Hasselbeck.
5: One of the big things is he's back, okay? 15's fine.
6: Yeah. Like
5: that, so, you know, me included, you know, there's always concern when someone comes off of a major injury. He looked calm. He ran when he needed to run. It doesn't seem like he's uneasy when people are around his feet in the pocket. So that's the biggest thing for Kansas City, period. The next biggest thing is Kenneth Walker's for real. Kenneth Walker is an outstanding back that I think is running better than he ever did in Seattle. I understand he ran well, you know, late in the postseason last year. Obviously had a great Super Bowl.
6: Yeah.
5: But did not have a great season last year.
6: Well, it was him and Charbonnet. They were kind of splitting
5: it. Yeah. But he was, I mean, he's such a focal, you know, part of, you know, their offense right now, mm-hmm. in terms of what he's doing on just basic runs, but then also how they're throwing him the football. They package two plays to get the ball, you know, he kind of flipped it to him in the flat. That's a packaged play twice in the game that were big conversions. It's really impressive the way he's kind of been integrated in the offense so quickly and the impact that he's had.
0: Chiefs now 2-0 with a couple of primetime wins to start the season. Tim Hasselbeck mentioning their quarterback back from that injury. There are a couple of other teams that will have to try and figure out when they'll get their quarterbacks back.
7: White's the back. Here's Jamie slipped coming out of there. Just tosses it towards the goal line. And I think he got maybe stepped on it. Now he's down on the ground at the 11-yard line. The half is going to end with an incomplete pass.
8: I don't
9: his agree. Elbow, dude.
8: I don't agree with
9: his elbow.
7: And it is Jaden down in a lot of pain at the 13-yard line.
8: Oh, his hyperextended the elbow again.
7: This is the end of that half.
8: He hyperextended the elbow again.
7: Oh, my goodness.
8: He got his foot stepped on by Chris Paul, and he hyperextended his elbow, the left elbow.
7: The same left elbow. Unbelievable.
8: But why not kick the field goal and take the points?
7: Oh, my goodness.
8: You're talking about adding insult to injury. That right there is unacceptable.
0: So it's out on a big 100 in Washington. Commanders losing their quarterback. Dallas sees theirs with a milestone afternoon.
10: Prescott back 2nd and 7. Thrown in the end zone. Lamb. Flag down. Catch made. Touchdown. It's 2 for Lamb. 4 for Prescott. And Dak Prescott will have thrown more touchdown passes than any Cowboys quarterback in a career ever.
0: He had 4 on Sunday, the last being number 249 of his career, breaking Tony Romo's franchise record. 105.3, the fan with the call. Cowboys go on to a 37-20 win over the Commanders on the milestone day for Prescott.
11: I'm blessed, honored. As I've told you earlier in the week, right, records are meant to be broken. This is my time to break this one. Pretty cool to do it against, you know, the team I scored or threw my first touchdown against, 10 years ago or so. So definitely humbling. Something I don't take for granted, the great history of this organization. Quarterbacks before me, obviously wearing, to me, the greatest one, right? And so super, super honored, super thankful. God's great. I'm not taking it lightly, but as I told y'all, it's just the beginning. I want to double it. I plan to play for a while, so just getting started.
0: Cowboys got a 37-20 win over Washington. Dallas has won 5 straight matchups when Dak Prescott starts. As for Jaden Daniels, dislocated left elbow on the final play of the first half. ESPN analyst Herm Edwards, certainly familiar with it.
12: Look, he's magical, and they know that. They have the right guy playing quarterback. I will say this, when he was in college and played for me at Arizona State, injury was never an issue. He played. He lined up and played. And he's a little bit bigger than he is now for me when he played at Arizona State. And everybody was worried about that when he was in college. It was never a problem. He's just had some bad luck the last couple years. I mean, it's a shame because when this team has him at quarterback, they got a chance to win. I mean, today they had a chance to win this game until he left the game, right? I mean, he's that kind of guy. I mean, he uplifts the whole franchise. I mean, when he's playing quarterback. And when I saw him go down with the elbow, I'm like, you got to be kidding me. This is your franchise quarterback, and all of a sudden, beside that, you're 0-2, and you've lost 2 division games. The odds of you winning the division are not very good, to be quite honest. I'm just going to state a fact. Now, coach can't say that. I mean, he's, you know, coach is going to do what he's got to do to rally his football team. This team will rally, but they're a different offense with Marcus Mariota playing quarterback. I mean, Marcus has a lot of experience. He's very smart. He can get to the checks, but it's going to change now. You don't have the suddenness that Jaden Daniels brings. When you play a quarterback of Jaden Daniels' ilk defensively, you're nervous. You know what you're nervous about? When he drops back and he doesn't get rid of the ball. Because now you're going, okay, what is he about to do? And he can run. He can beat you with his legs. He can beat you with his arm. He plays off schedule.
7: Mm-hmm.
12: Look, him and
7: Caleb Williams,
12: when you watch those guys play, it's not when they drop back. It's when they drop back and go, uh-oh, he's running. Now what's going to happen? You don't know.
7: Yeah.
12: You're sitting there defensively, and you're going, what are we going to do, boys? You have no idea. And they have arm talent where they can throw the ball anywhere on the field.
0: And Daniels now out for the Commanders after being injured. That dislocated left elbow on the final play of the first half. Non-throwing arm. Of course, he did not return. Commanders lose to Dallas 37-20. Imaging machine's going to be running overtime in the morning because the Bears coming off their week 1 victory where they dropped 59 points opening a season where they want to be the highest scoring offense in the NFL. Week 2, they lose a key piece of that offense.
13: Fake turn, booting to the near side. Caleb with green grass at the 10. He goes down inside the 5 awkwardly. He's on his back and looks to be in a bit of pain here. Caleb Williams, but he is in absolute pain right now inside the 5.
0: Ultimately, it's a 9-3 loss to the Vikings, ESPN 1000 in Chicago. So Chicago Bears with a 56-point drop-off from week 1 to week 2. Of greater concern, Caleb Williams. 138 yards passing, 42 rushing yards before leaving in the fourth quarter with what the team says is a hamstring issue. ESPN's Kimberly Martin.
9: So many times the Chicago Bears have seen Caleb Williams take a big hit and pop right back up, Roma Dunze said. With Williams, it never seems the play is over. That is, until midway through the fourth quarter of Sunday's game against the Vikings. There was Williams on the grass, writhing in pain, grabbing his hamstring. Said Adunze, I've never seen him go down like that. The Bears' postgame locker room was filled with disbelief and concern for their quarterback. Head coach Ben Johnson said Williams was in good spirits after the game, but he won't know the extent of the injury until Monday. But the tears in Williams' eyes as he was carted off the field signaled the Bears could be without their leader for a while. Adversity is all part of the game, said Jalen Johnson, but we need him, obviously. And Ben Johnson said without hesitation that inclement weather was the story of the day. And on Sunday, the Bears lost more than a divisional game. Now, they could be without their franchise quarterback for the foreseeable future.
0: He'll have imaging in the morning as well. Vikings get the 9-3 win. Vikings scoring no touchdowns in a win against a division opponent for the first time since 1993. SportsCenter all night. ESPN Radio. Win streak continues for the Seahawks.
14: Lock from the shotgun. Four-man rush. Looks, throws to the back of the end zone. It's caught! Touchdown! Seahawks! Guess who? I'll give you a hint. It starts with J-S-N from 12 yards and an absolute laser to Jackson in the back of the end zone. His third touchdown of the game. He hands the ball to a fan in the back of the end zone, and the Seahawks extend their lead 23-7.
0: Seahawks go on to the win 31-7. Seattle Sports 7:10 a.m., a franchise record 12th. Consecutive victory, passing the 11-game win streak in 2005. Seahawks, 15th reigning Super Bowl champ since 2000, to begin with wins in their first two games. The bar was set high for teams like the Buccaneers, but on Sunday against the Browns.
15: And that is it. It was worth the wait. Yes, it was. The Browns go to 1-1. They come to Tampa and knock Baker and the Bucks to 0-2. They win today, 23-19. And it feels good.
0: The Browns with the victory. Game was even delayed at the two-minute warning in the fourth quarter for a couple of hours because of inclement weather. The Browns hang on for the 23-19 win. Baker Mayfield, 182 yards passing, a touchdown and an interception. 0-2 in his career against the Browns.
16: Frustrated because it's close. You know, you can feel it. You can see it. We're moving the ball at times and then just shooting ourselves in the foot. And so it's that makes it more frustrating when you know you're right there. So it's our group is more than capable of handling stuff like this, but we got to really be self-critical, look at the tape, get stuff fixed, and just can't keep making the same mistakes over and over.
0: The Browns trailed 16-6, second double-digit comeback since the start of 2024. Buccaneers 0-11 against the spread since their Week 9 bye last season. SportsCenter all night, ESPN Radio to baseball. Another division's been clinched.
17: 1-2. Got him swinging, strike three. And the Braves are division champions in 2026. Back on April the 8th, it was the day after Walt Weiss tackled Jorge Soler in Anaheim in the bench-clearing brawl. And the Braves took first place that day, wrestling it away from everybody else. And they did not let it go the rest of the way. And they are champions in the East for the seventh time in the last 9 years.
0: 4-2 win over the Astros. 680 the fan. Braves clinching the East for the first time since 2023. The loss by the Astros officially puts the Red Sox into the postseason. Boston losing to the Rays 5-1, but Boston is in the postseason. Fourth team in the World Series era to make the postseason after being 14 games or more under 500 during the season. White Sox an 8-1 win over the Tigers, taking 3-4 in the series. Chicago still trails Cleveland in the division, three games ahead of the Blue Jays and Astros for the third wild card spot. As for those Guardians,
18: again, he awaits the 0-2. Here it comes. A swing and a miss.
17: Compton. Cleveland gets a 1-0 shutout win. They sweep the A's. They stay in first place, winning their fifth consecutive game. And now six remain, starting on Tuesday night at Fenway.
0: Tom Hamilton, WTAM, Guardians fifth straight win, longest active streak in Major League Baseball. Also a milestone hit on the diamond. That's next. 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
18: Hi, this is Evan Cohen. 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
15: 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Stroud have tabled talks. 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
1: 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Major League Baseball into the final week of the regular season, and Sunday night seeing a shutout.
2: First pitch swinging, and Leody Taveras with a fly ball to left field. Jackson Chourio's underneath it. He makes a two-handed grab, and the ball game is over. The Milwaukee Brewers win 3-0 over the Baltimore Orioles and are in the win column for the 98th time this year. Their most wins in a single season in franchise history. They retain the best record in baseball and the driver's seat for the number one overall record going into the postseason.
1: Mike Cousins with the call right here on ESPN Radio. 3-0, the shutout win for the Brewers over the Orioles. 98 wins for the Brewers. Dodgers with their 96th win, a 3-1 win over the Giants. 10-game home win streak for L.A.
3: There's the snap. Levitt wants to throw, fires. It's batted up in the air and intercepted. It's picked off.
4: Really proud of our guys and our coaches. Really happy for our fans that no player, no person's bigger than anybody else. And the trajectory is up, and that's where it's going to continue to go.
1: Latest AP poll has Texas still number one, second straight week, followed by Georgia, Notre Dame, and Ole Miss, which moves up to number four after the win at home over LSU. What do we learn this weekend? ESPN's Heather Dinich.
5: I learned that Ole Miss's playoff hopes absolutely skyrocketed after the games last night. I bumped them up to number two in my latest playoff projection. If the playoff were today, behind Texas, and the strength of record metric lined up with that, with Texas number one still and Ole Miss number two. And I think that that's really important because both Ole Miss and LSU have really tough schedules down the stretch, but LSU's playoff chances dropped to 27%. And when you look at what they have on the rest of their schedule, Alabama, Texas, Tennessee, it's still a double-edged sword because you can totally win those games and impress the College Football Playoff Selection Committee. But right now, ESPN's FPI projects LSU will lose all three of those games.
1: It's going to get interesting as we go down the stretch. Back to the NFL, Broncos and Jaguars.
6: First and goal at the three for Denver. Nick's under center. Jumbo package in. Motioning is Atkins. They'll hand it off. Behind the right side. Into the end zone. Touchdown. Jonah Coleman, the ball carrier.
1: Broncos with a come-from-behind win over the Jags 20-13. Heard it on ESPN Radio. Roxy Bernstein.
7: All right, Jay, the Denver Broncos, they had their backs against the wall. They were down at halftime. Their offense for the first six quarters of the season, Harry, was inept. They couldn't move the football. They couldn't put points on the board. That change in the second half, what was different in the second half today against Jacksonville for Denver?
8: Well, we started to see consistency from this offense, and it's something that we didn't see in the first half today, nor did we see in the first ball game on Monday Night Football versus the Kansas City Chiefs. I really thought offensive play caller Davis Webb, who came into this ball game with a lot of heat on his shoulders, I thought he really settled in as a play caller in that second half. But it's also, you get your playmakers the football. You know, you had a big pass interference call that Courtland Sutton was able to draw. I love him throwing the go route to him in the end zone on that play. Now you get the ball first and goal inside the 5-yard line. But gosh, Jalen Waddle, the new acquisition that you gave up a first round, third round, and a fourth round draft pick for, 8 receptions for 138 yards. Just find a way to get it into his hands. He's going to do the rest. And when they needed him the most on 3rd and 3, he ran a stutter and go. And my goodness, my mouth dropped instantly because the defender that was guarding him fell down out of bounds. But that's why you go acquire a guy like that, because that basically told me the mindset of the front office, the mindset of Sean Payton as the head coach, is that we're one player away from getting to where we want to be, and that's the Super Bowl. So you have to make sure you feature that guy and get him the football early and often.
7: Almost 400 yards of total offense for Denver, and Bo Nix settled in the second half, and he looked sharp and made some big plays when Denver needed him.
8: So it was the decision-making and also not having the boneheaded play that we've seen in the first half, throwing an interception in the red zone, taking points off the board. But we've seen him controlling things at the line of scrimmage. And I'll tell you, for teams that are going to play the Denver Broncos moving forward, if you're going to play man coverage versus Bo Nix, then go ahead and chalk it up and throw in your hat. He's outstanding versus man coverage. And we've seen that today in this ballgame, especially in the second half. But you also had his guys making plays. And, Roxy, I'll finish with this when it comes to the Denver Broncos. You don't know when your moment's going to come. So for people like Atkins at the tight end position and Jonah Coleman at the running back position, you don't know when your number's going to be called. But you want to go out here and display every single opportunity that you get to your teammates that you can be trusted and counted on. Those two guys today, although they didn't have the eye-popping, outstanding numbers, when their numbers were called, they stepped up and made the plays necessary.
1: The Broncos get the 20-13 win over the Jags, their sixth win after trailing by double digits under Sean Payton. Certainly a tough Sunday for Chicago. That's next. SportsCenter All Night continues. It's ESPN Radio.
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1: What do we take away from week two? 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
1: Braves clinch the division. Red Sox clinch a playoff berth. The Chiefs go to 2-0 with an overtime win over the Colts. Sunday turns out to be a rough day for some Chicago athletes. Cubs beating the Reds in Cincinnati. PCA home run number 45. But Alex Bregman leaves the game after being hit in the face by a foul ball while he was standing in the on-deck circle. Then there's the Bears.
16: Fake turn, booting to the near side. Caleb with green grass at the 10. He goes down inside the 5 awkwardly. He's on his back and looks to be in a bit of pain here. Caleb Williams, but he is in absolute pain right now inside the 5.
1: Bears want to be the highest scoring offense in the NFL, but the Cubs outscored them on Sunday. And Chicago loses Caleb Williams to a hamstring injury in their 9-3 loss to the Vikings. Caleb Williams leaving in the fourth quarter with that injury. The team says there'll be more imaging this morning. If they need to ride with backup quarterback Tyson Bagent, what's the confidence level there? ESPN Bears reporter Courtney Cronin.
18: There's a reason that they gave him that 2-year, $10 million contract extension last offseason. Like, he can operate Ben's offense at a really high level. And even in the late part of this game, if there's all this chaos, Caleb going out, Tyson coming in, it still felt like they had a chance to win, which with this team, that's the carryover effect from all of the fourth quarter comebacks that they had last year. And had it not been for an off-target pass to Colston Loveland outside of that, and then there's a sack on the last play after they put a second back on the clock, he gets, you know, hit from his blind side. Tyson had this team in a position to win this game. So the confidence is high. Everybody I spoke to in the locker room was talking about Tyson gets reps with the, you know, with the top receiver starting center. He's been in this offense for as long as Caleb Williams has, and he's been with this organization now since 2022. He's a capable backup. They like him in this offense, clearly, to make him QB2 all these years and to keep him around. And even this offseason, there was, you know, a little bit of trade talk about him going around his name for a little bit because of, you know, how the other people in the league view him. So I think he's in a good position if he has to go this week or if he has to play in the short term, that he can execute what Ben's offense is going to be. And it's not like you have two different quarterbacks or two different skill sets in the way that they play the game. Like, this offense is tailored to Caleb Williams, but in that, Tyson Bagent can execute a lot of what is asked of Williams too.
1: Bears and Eagles, the Monday night matchup for week 3 of the season. So the Bears keeping their fingers crossed for their starting quarterback. Ditto for Washington.
22: White's the back. Here's Jamie slipped coming out of there. Just tosses it towards the goal line. And I think he got maybe stepped on it. Now he's down on the ground at the 11-yard line. The half is going to end with an incomplete pass.
23: I don't
24: his
23: agree.
24: Elbow,
23: I don't agree.
24: His elbow.
22: And it is Jaden down in a lot of pain at the 13-yard line.
23: Oh, his hyperextended the elbow again.
22: He hyperextended the elbow again. Oh, my goodness.
1: Big 100 in Washington as the Commanders lose to the Cowboys 37-20, and they lose Jaden Daniels on the final play of the first half, dislocated left elbow. Earlier on ESPN Radio, our Adam Kaufman and Mark Zeno with Washington looking at a backup quarterback.
25: This is catastrophic. I mean, look, Marcus Mariota is a serviceable backup at best. This is not a guy that at this point in his career you can trust to play 5, 6, 7, 8 games with you and expect to win more than lose. That's just the reality of where Washington is.
26: Marcus Mariota, we saw quite a bit last year, and obviously, in a very general sense, it did not look good. He's a backup quarterback for a reason. Last year, we saw him for 11 games, 8 starts, he goes 2-6. The thing that I think does get a little overlooked, who's the better option? Clearly, it's Jaden Daniels, if healthy, but Daniels wasn't very good in his sophomore NFL season either. It was nothing, Mark, like we saw during his standout rookie year. You know, obviously the top quarterback among the first-year players, all of that. Last year was a real step backward. Coming into this season, for Washington, it all kept coming back to Jaden Daniels. And do you see first-year Jaden Daniels or second-year Jaden Daniels? And the early returns on this season, not exactly inspiring in terms of his play on the field. So honestly, while you feel for the guy, while you hate it, I'm not sure the results with Mariota are going to be all that much different.
1: Commanders losing to Dallas in week two, 37-20. Washington 0-2 with two division losses after the loss to Philadelphia a week ago. Their first 0-2 start since 2019. Speaking of teams in that division, SportsCenter All Night, ESPN Radio.
0: 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Eagles at Titans.
2: Jalen has Shipley to his left. He's in shotgun formation. He takes the snap. Looks in his eyes. Hey! To the end zone, and it is intercepted. Amani Hooker, 30, 40, 50, 40, 30. Cuts it back again. 15, 10, and he's tackled at the 10.
3: Hurts. Into a long count. Hurts. Takes it, gets it off inside, he gives it to Bigsby, and he's through for the touchdown. Hurts, calling for the football, he's back, he's looking, he's still looking, he starts to run, he is firing, complete, touchdown, and he's Devontae Smith, 22 yards.
2: Cam's under center. He fakes the handoff, he goes from the bootleg to the left.
4: Go,
2: tries to get to the end zone, dives. It's a Titans touchdown!
3: Hurts calling for the snap. He's back. He's looking. He steps up. He is looping it for Devontae Smith, and it's intercepted. Intercepted at the 18-yard line. The second interception of the game.
2: But the snap, good hold. Sly picks it through there, and the Titans have the lead. 20-17 with 1:56 to go in the game.
3: Hurts is back. Here comes the rush. He fires.
2: Touchdown! Darius Cooper!
5: On the right side, and when they come off the ball, somehow they just lose Cooper, and he's in the back of the end zone for the touchdown.
3: What a play! There's Ward, he's back, he's looking, he steps up, he throws the ball, incomplete, zeros on the clock, the Eagles escape, a brilliant come from behind final minute, engineered by Jalen Hurts.
6: Everything mattered in that game with the Heat and the way we handled everything. You don't do one of those things, or one department's not quite where they need to be, or whatever. Even just one thing, the attention to detail by the entire organization was up there.
7: We're going to get better every week. We're going to find more consistency every week. We're going to be better at executing every week. And I've got a lot of faith in the group we have.
1: Titans are 0-2 for a third straight season. Eagles get their first road win over the Titans since they moved to Tennessee in 1997. Eagles 2-0 in four of the last five seasons. They made the playoffs in each of the last three seasons. They started 2-0. SportsCenter All Night, ESPN Radio. At MetLife, Packers and Jets, they went to overtime.
24: Trey Smack from 26 yards away to try to win in overtime. Kick all the way. It is perfect. And the Green Bay Packers snap that pesky six-game losing streak. They defeat the Jets 20-17 in overtime here in the New York home opener.
1: That six-game losing streak was the franchise's longest since a seven-game losing streak to start the 1990s. Packers, a 20-17 win after trailing 17-7 in the fourth quarter. Packers committed 14 accepted penalties and won. You heard the game here on ESPN Radio. Steve Levy, Sal Palantonio had the call for us. Back to the Meadowlands. Steve?
24: Jay, thank you. This was not a pretty football game, but it will look gorgeous in the standings as the Green Bay Packers are able to even their record at 1-1 and get the awful taste out of their mouth of blowing that big lead to Minnesota last week. Although I'm not sure, Sal, Green Bay will feel great about their effort today other than winning the football game.
27: Well, they won an important game on the road. It's hard to win on the road when you lose two big offensive players a minute into the game. So that was significant. Also, you had 14 penalties in the game. You lose two offensive players, and you manage to survive. So I think they will feel somewhat good within their division. Unfortunately, it looks like Caleb Williams, quarterback of Chicago Bears, has a significant injury. The Bears are 1-1. The Packers are 1-1. The Lions are 1-1.
4: Yes.
27: Minnesota's 2-0.
4: Yeah,
27: who had that on their dance card?
4: I had the Vikings fourth in that division, and they're, of course, in first place.
27: But my point now is that, you know, it flips the script on what they were looking at within their division.
24: And Green Bay can exhale. They can take a deep breath right by winning. And, and it's a quick turnaround for the Packers, Sal. They play the Thursday night game at home against the Falcons.
27: Yep, the lowly, dysfunctional Falcons, and I've seen them play. I saw them last week, and they're bad. Jaden Reed, losing number 14, Jaden Reed, wide receiver. And, of course, their right tackle, Zach Bakke-Bowele. They will have to recover from that. I thought that Jordan Love made some important crossing route throws. That was, they were available, well-designed throws by Matt LaFleur that got them out of trouble. And defensively, they put pressure on Geno Smith when they had to.
24: Especially in that first possession in overtime, yeah.
27: Yeah, the Jets could not run the ball with any kind of consistency.
24: Breece Hall today rushing. 16 carries, 29 yards.
27: Yeah.
24: 1.8 yard per rush for Breece Hall after running for 100 last week.
27: But in the end, it was really two big plays. One was the Sky Moore punt return. That was huge. 63 yards. That flipped the field, may have saved the game, may have saved the season. And then the pass interference, who I thought was huge, down the right sideline in front of the Packers bench.
24: So the Packers are, in essence, buying time for themselves to get Micah Parsons back. And maybe Josh Jacobs back. So any win they can get without those two guys, that's going to greatly benefit them whenever those guys return, should they return.
27: No question. There was a lot on the line in this game. And you could feel in this game, Steve, the tension that was building in the second half for both of these teams, but especially the desperation on the part of the Packers. You know, say what you want about what the Jets did against the Titans and how they started out this season. You know, they are not in the Super Bowl conversation. They are not in the postseason conversation yet. The Packers are, and we're removed from it.
24: For Sal Palantonio, I'm Steve Levy, right here on your home for the Football Sunday Game of the Week, ESPN Radio. Now let's go back to Jay Reynolds in the studio.
1: All right, Steve, the Packers outlast the Jets. They rally for that win in overtime. Patriots pull away from the Steelers, 20-3 the final. Drake May, 208 yards passing. Did have an interception, fourth of the season in two games played after throwing eight interceptions in 17 games in 2025. Patriots, though, have not allowed more than 13 points in four straight games dating back to last season. Coach Mike Vrabel.
8: Walk me through sort of the defensive touchdown and the overall pressure that your defense put on Aaron Rodgers.
9: Well, I mean, it's a good mix. I think the defensive coaches, I think Zach and everybody over there does a fantastic job. I think all the credit goes to the players. You know, being able to, you know, see Christian Barmore affect the quarterback with a holding penalty and a forced fumble and, you know, seeing everybody work and compete, but work together to affect the quarterback. And the coverage has to be there long enough for the rush to get there. And, you know, I think Ponder had a couple of those, you know, fumble recoveries last year and was able to score. And it was fun to see him be able to get into the end zone today.
1: Aaron Rodgers, 187 yards passing in the loss with an interception, snaps an eight-game streak without an interception. Panthers roll over the Falcons.
10: McMillan, Coker, and Leggett in a trips look to the left. Waller wide right. Shotgun snap. Brooks in the block. Quick throw. Near pylon. It is caught for a touchdown by Darren Waller.
1: Panthers go on to a 34-3 win over the Falcons. Carolina Panthers Radio Network. Panthers have won four straight games against Atlanta. Bryce Young, 287 yards and three touchdown passes.
11: It feels great. Yes, I mean, all the credit in the world to our defense. Them putting the performance that they did today was, I mean, it's that's elite. And you know, we want to make sure we always have their back. You know, I think that's one of the things I love so much about this group. We're always in communication. It's not just one side of the locker room and the other. You know, everyone's cool. Everyone's talking. There's so much communication on the sideline. So when we see the defense go out there and put a performance together like they did, it makes us, you know, want to make sure we match it and have their back. And we know it's vice versa. So, it was great to have a team win like this today.
1: Bryce Young, six touchdown passes through the first two games of the season. Saints get past the Ravens on Sunday with a 24-17 win. New Orleans outscoring the Ravens 15-0 in the fourth quarter, outscoring opponents 25-3 in the fourth alone in the first two games this season. Saints get the win. ESPN analyst Herm Edwards.
12: This win for the Saints in Baltimore against an MVP quarterback in Lamar Jackson and supposedly a defense that was pretty good historically. This defense for Baltimore didn't close it out. The Saints just kept battling. They're a scrappy bunch, right? Yeah. Who's this? Everybody saying, who's this quarterback? All of a sudden, they figured it out today. This quarterback's pretty good, yeah, especially in big moments. You got to give the Saints a lot of credit. To go in there and to beat the Ravens at home, they had to go on the road and play the Baltimore Ravens in Baltimore. No one anticipated this was going to be the outcome.
1: Ravens with their 15th loss after holding a double-digit lead since Lamar Jackson became the starter in 2019. It may be the catch of the year. That's next. 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
15: I don't think Carson Beck's going to see the field. 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Mm-hmm. I think Brissett is, if I'm him, I'm thinking this is my moment. And kudos to him. And Mike LaFleur, congrats to him. Because if this is the Cardinals team we're going to see, NFC West is the toughest division I can recall in football in a long time. And I've been doing this for a quarter century.
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15: 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WNBA Aces 98-77 win over the Storm. They've won five straight. Liberty pound the tempo 106-69. Liberty two games behind the Dream for the four seed in the WNBA playoffs. Sparks beat the Fire as they unveil the statue of Lisa Leslie outside crypto.com on Sunday. Baseball, Phillies, a 7-2 win over the Mets. Phillies four games ahead of the Diamondbacks for the third National League wildcard spot. Sunday also marking the final broadcast for longtime Mets announcer Howie Rose.
16: You know, we've known each other a long, long time. And whether we've met personally or not, it feels as though we're on a first-name basis with each other, right? We've been together in the car, at the beach, enjoying a backyard barbecue. Maybe even under the covers if you tried to hide your radio or smartphone from mom and dad during those West Coast games. But most importantly, we shared some time bonding over the exploits of the team we love, the New York Mets.
15: Mets losing on Sunday to the Phillies. Back to the NFL. There are eight teams that are 2-0. Raiders are one of them. 26-14 win over the Chargers. Raiders are 2-0 for the first time since 2021. Kirk Cousins has six touchdown passes this season. Niners are also 2-0. They score on their first five drives of the game for the first time in the last 45 seasons. They beat the Dolphins 35-13. Then there's the Bengals.
17: The Bengals have it at the 32 of Houston. 3:37 left in the half. Shotgun snap. Burrow from the pocket. Fires deep downfield. Ja'Marr Chase trying to make the catch near the pylon. He's got it. Touchdown.
15: Impressive catch. ESPN 15:30. Bengals go to 2-0 in consecutive seasons. First time they've done that since 2014-2015. Bengals a 20-6 win over the Texans. Ja'Marr Chase, seven catches. Two touchdowns, including that impressive 32-yard catch.
18: Ja'Marr, take me through that touchdown catch. How?
19: Yeah, I just seen a video in the locker room. A lot of body control went into that. Just keep my eyes on the prize at the end of the day, making sure I could come down with that catch.
18: Okay, you oversimplified. It was like there was a lot of fighting going on.
19: It was, but I mean, it was just like it's a lot of body control going on. I didn't even know I was about to fall until I seen a video, you know what I'm saying? So body control, hand-eye coordination, and just being disciplined.
15: 55th touchdown catch of his career. Bengals get the win 20-6 over the Texans. Mark Robbins, top sounds from Sunday.
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3: Hello, Jay. Pleasure to be working with you. The Seahawks are 2-0 thanks to Jackson Smith and Jigba's receiving hat trick. The call on Seattle Sports 7:10 a.m.
20: Lock from the shotgun. Four-man rush. Looks, throws to the back of the end zone. It's caught! Touchdown! Seahawks! Guess who? I'll give you a hint. It starts with J-S-N from 12 yards and an absolute laser to Jackson in the back of the end zone. His third touchdown of the game.
6: Number 4.
3: The Saints march into Baltimore and stun the Ravens on WWL in New Orleans.
21: 7 on the line. Snap. Jackson. Lofting one, and that is going to be picked off. Julian Blackman. Julian Blackman slides down at the 10-yard line to finish it off.
6: Number 3.
3: 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The call on 850 ESPN Cleveland.
22: Browns with Carson Ryan in motion. Play fake to Judkins. Throw back left. Whitehart has it. The 10, the 5. Touchdown. Touchdown, Browns. Deshaun Watson to Blake Whitehart. And the Browns take the lead with 3:51 to go.
6: Number 2.
3: It hurts so good for the Eagles in the final 9 seconds in Nashville. The call on WIP.
20: Hurts is back. Here comes the rush. He fires.
2: Touchdown! Darius Cooper!
23: They run that once more on the right side. And when they come off the ball, somehow they just lose Cooper. And he's in the back of the end zone for the touchdown.
2: What a play!
6: Number 1.
3: Harrison Butker kicks the Colts out of KC as the Chiefs win in overtime on 96.5 The Fan.
24: These guys work on this all year long. Go signal. Kick is up. The kick by Butker, and the kick is good! Good! And for the second straight year, the Chiefs have beaten the Colts in overtime on a Harrison Butker field goal.
15: That was the Sunday night game. Then Monday, who will remember the 21st night of September? Week 2 will wrap up. Rams hosting the Giants.
25: This is a collision here of two teams coming from completely different spots. Not a lot of expectations for the Giants coming into the season with a brand new head coach and a whole entire, you know, new staff. 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As I've said repeatedly, we're not going to sit here and make grand conclusions after 1 week of football. But if the Rams start 0-2 as a team that, you know, is a prohibitive Super Bowl favorite, particularly in that division, could be very difficult for them to climb out of that hole.
15: ESPN's Mark Zeno, ABC ESPN for Monday Night Football. It's ESPN Radio.
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16: 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He fires. 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
14: Some 2-0 surprises, some surprising 0-2s as well. SportsCenter All Night, ESPN Radio, the ESPN app, Sirius XM, Channel 80. Another division wrapping up with the end of the baseball regular season in sight. Could be a tough stretch to navigate for a couple of NFL teams without their quarterbacks. One team that got its quarterback back for the start of the season pulls out another one.
9: Colts at Chiefs.
14: It was mid-December. Patrick Mahomes went down with that ACL injury. Made it back, though, in time for week one this season. Kansas City dominated the Broncos last Monday night. Week two, Sunday night, Chiefs-Colts. In a tight one, fourth quarter, Indy down by a touchdown, runs off an 8.5-minute drive. And on play number 13 of that drive,
17: Jones under center. They give it to Taylor, stretching left, falling off a block, cuts in, he's in for a touchdown! Followed that offensive line left, and scores from 5 yards out. Jonathan Taylor with his second rushing touchdown tonight. Touchdown for the Colts, and they are an extra point away from tying the game.
14: 107.5, the Fan, fourth quarter would end tied at 27. So off to overtime. Chiefs with the opening possession, they get a field goal. Colts answer with a field goal of their own. It's tied back up at 30. Kansas City then gets the ball back with Just over 3 minutes to go.

0: Oh, and 3 minutes later.
1: Go signal. Kick is up. The kick by Butker, and the kick is good! Good! And for the second straight year, the Chiefs have beaten the Colts in overtime on a Harrison Butker field goal. Final score on the last play of the extra period in week two. Kansas City 33, the Colts 30. The Chiefs are 2-0 on the season.
0: 96-5, the fan. 33-30, the final in overtime for Patrick Mahomes. 97th career quarterback win, tying Tom Brady for the third most wins by a starting quarterback in their first 10 seasons, behind only Peyton Manning and Russell Wilson since 1950, when quarterback starts were first tracked, and Mahomes gets number 97.
2: Guys just were resilient, and we just strained to finish. As EB talks about, you know, it wasn't always pretty. There was times where we didn't execute at a high level, but guys continue to fight, continue to push, and we fought until the very end and found a way to get a win. That's what this league's all about.
0: Mahomes 8-0 in regular season overtime games, longest win streak in overtime games by any starting quarterback since 1974. As for the Colts, their ninth straight loss dating back to last season, longest losing streak since 2011 when they dropped 13 straight. They're 0-2 to start this year. Coach Shane Steichen.
3: I told him, keep your freaking heads up, dude. It's a long-ass season ahead of us, and we're battling like crazy. And that's the message, and we got to continue to grow and learn. And we got a lot of football left. Like I said last week, we're right there. You know, we got to find a way to win at the end. That was one of those games. It's a freaking hard-ass league, and you got to find a way to win these tight games.
0: Colts get a field goal in overtime, but the Chiefs got two field goals in overtime. They get the win. Colts wind up now one of three teams in the division to start 0-2. Jaguars lead the AFC South at 1-1. For the Chiefs, Travis Kelce, 128 yards after catch this season, most in his first two games of a season in his career. Kenneth Walker runs for 117 yards, 369 yards from scrimmage through the first two games of the season. As for Patrick Mahomes, a dozen completions from outside the pocket, most in any game of his career in the NFL, and that's coming off a torn ACL last December. So what do we take away from the Sunday night game? ESPN analyst Tim Hasselbeck.
4: One of the big things is he's back, okay? 15's fine.
5: Yeah. Like
4: that, so, you know, me included, you know, there's always concern when someone comes off of a major injury. He looked calm. He ran when he needed to run. It doesn't seem like he's uneasy when people are around his feet in the pocket. So that's the biggest thing for Kansas City, period. The next biggest thing is Kenneth Walker's for real. Kenneth Walker is an outstanding back that I think is running better than he ever did in Seattle. I understand he ran well, you know, late in the postseason last year. Obviously had a great Super Bowl.
5: Yeah.
4: But did not have a great season last year.
5: Well, it was him and Charbonnet. They were kind of splitting
4: it. Yeah. But he was, I mean, he's such a focal, you know, part of, you know, their offense right now, mm-hmm. in terms of what he's doing on just basic runs, but then also how they're throwing him the football. They package two plays to get the ball, you know, he kind of flipped it to him in the flat. That's a packaged play twice in the game that were big conversions. It's really impressive the way he's kind of been integrated in the offense so quickly and the impact that he's had.
0: Chiefs now 2-0 with a couple of primetime wins to start the season. Tim Hasselbeck mentioning their quarterback back from that injury. There are a couple of other teams that will have to try and figure out when they'll get their quarterbacks back.
6: White's the back. Here's Jamie slipped coming out of there. Just tosses it towards the goal line. And I think he got maybe stepped on it. Now he's down on the ground at the 11-yard line. The half is going to end with an incomplete pass.
7: I don't
8: his
7: agree.
8: Elbow,
7: I don't agree.
8: His elbow.
6: And it is Jaden down in a lot of pain at the 13-yard line.
7: Oh, his hyperextended the elbow again.
6: This is the end of the half.
9: He
7: hyperextended the elbow again.
6: Oh, my goodness.
7: He got his foot stepped on by Chris Paul, and he hyperextended his elbow, the left elbow.
6: The same left elbow. Unbelievable.
7: But why not kick the field goal and take the points?
6: That's my goodness.
7: You're talking about adding insult to injury. That right there is unacceptable.
0: So it's out on a big 100 in Washington. Commanders losing their quarterback. Dallas sees theirs with a milestone afternoon.
10: Prescott back, 2nd and 7. Thrown in the end zone. Lamb, flag down. Catch made. Touchdown. It's two for Lamb, four for Prescott, and Dak Prescott will have thrown more touchdown passes than any Cowboys quarterback in a career ever.
0: He had four on Sunday, the last being number 249 of his career, breaking Tony Romo's franchise record. 105.3, the Fan with the call. Cowboys go on to a 37-20 win over the Commanders on the milestone day for Prescott.
8: I'm blessed, honored. As I've told you earlier in the week, right, records are meant to be broken. This is my time to break this one. Pretty cool to do it against, you know, the team. I scored, I threw my first touchdown against, what, 10 years ago or so. So definitely humbling, something I don't take for granted, the great history of this organization. Quarterbacks before me, obviously wearing, to me, the greatest one, right? And so super, super honored, super thankful. God's great. I'm not taking it lightly, but as I told y'all, it's just the beginning. I want to double it. I plan to play for a while, so just getting started.
0: Cowboys got a 37-20 win over Washington. Dallas has won five straight matchups when Dak Prescott starts. As for Jaden Daniels, dislocated left elbow on the final play of the first half. ESPN analyst Herm Edwards, certainly familiar with it.
9: Look, he's magical, and they know that. They have the right guy playing quarterback. I will say this, when he was in college and played for me at Arizona State, injury was never an issue. He played. He lined up and played. And he's a little bit bigger than he is now for me when he played at Arizona State. And everybody was worried about that when he was in college. It was never a problem. He's just had some bad luck the last couple years. I mean, it's a shame because when this team has him at quarterback, they got a chance to win. I mean, today they had a chance to win this game until he left the game, right? I mean, he's that kind of guy. I mean, he uplifts the whole franchise. I mean, when he's playing quarterback. And when I saw him go down with the elbow, I'm like, you got to be kidding me. This is your franchise quarterback, and all of a sudden, beside that, you're 0-2, and you've lost two division games. The odds of you winning the division are not very good, to be quite honest. I'm just going to state a fact. Now, coach can't say that. I mean, he's, you know, coach is going to do what he's got to do to rally his football team. This team will rally, but they're a different offense with Marcus Mariota playing quarterback. I mean, Marcus has a lot of experience. He's very smart. He can get to the checks, but it's going to change now. You don't have the suddenness that Jaden Daniels brings. When you play a quarterback of Jaden Daniels' ilk defensively, you're nervous. You know what you're nervous about? When he drops back and he doesn't get rid of the ball. Because now you're going, okay, what is he about to do? And he can run. He can beat you with his legs. He can beat you with his arm. He plays off schedule. Mm-hmm. Look, him and
11: Caleb Williams,
9: when you watch those guys play, it's not when they drop back. It's when they drop back and go, uh-oh, he's running. Now what's going to happen? Right. You don't know.
11: Yeah.
9: You're sitting there defensively, and you're going, what are we going to do, boys? You have no idea. And they have arm talent where they can throw the ball anywhere on the field.
0: And Daniels now out for the Commanders after being injured. That dislocated left elbow on the final play of the first half. Non-throwing arm. Of course, he did not return. Commanders lose to Dallas 37-20. Imaging Machine's going to be running overtime in the morning because the Bears coming off their week one victory where they dropped 59 points opening a season where they want to be the highest scoring offense in the NFL. Week two, they lose a key piece of that offense.
12: Take turn, booting to the near side. Caleb with green grass at the 10. He goes down inside the 5 awkwardly. He's on his back, and he looks to be in a bit of pain here, Caleb Williams. But he is in absolute pain right now inside the 5.
0: Ultimately, it's a 9-3 loss to the Vikings, ESPN 1000 in Chicago. So Chicago Bears with a 56-point drop-off from week 1 to week 2. Of greater concern, Caleb Williams. 138 yards passing, 42 rushing yards before leaving in the fourth quarter with what the team says is a hamstring issue. ESPN's Kimberly Martin.
13: So many times the Chicago Bears have seen Caleb Williams take a big hit and pop right back up, Roma Dunze said. With Williams, it never seems the play is over. That is, until midway through the fourth quarter of Sunday's game against the Vikings. There was Williams on the grass, writhing in pain, grabbing his hamstring. Said Adunze, I've never seen him go down like that. The Bears' postgame locker room was filled with disbelief and concern for their quarterback. Head coach Ben Johnson said Williams was in good spirits after the game, but he won't know the extent of the injury until Monday. But the tears in Williams' eyes as he was carted off the field signaled the Bears could be without their leader for a while. Adversity is all part of the game, said Jalen Johnson, but we need him, obviously. And Ben Johnson said without hesitation that inclement weather was the story of the day. And on Sunday, the Bears lost more than a divisional game. Now, they could be without their franchise quarterback for the foreseeable future.
0: He'll have imaging in the morning as well. Vikings get the 9-3 win. Vikings scoring no touchdowns in a win against a division opponent for the first time since 1993. SportsCenter all night. ESPN Radio. Win streak continues for the Seahawks.
14: Lock from the shotgun. Four-man rush. Looks, throws to the back of the end zone. It's caught! Touchdown! Seahawks! Guess who? I'll give you a hint. It starts with J-S-N from 12 yards and an absolute laser to Jacks in the back of the end zone. His third touchdown of the game. He hands the ball to a fan in the back of the end zone, and the Seahawks extend their lead 23-7.
0: Seahawks go on to the win 31-7. Seattle Sports 7:10 a.m., a franchise record 12th. Consecutive victory, passing the 11-game win streak in 2005. Seahawks, 15th reigning Super Bowl champ since 2000, to begin with wins in their first two games. The bar was set high for teams like the Buccaneers, but on Sunday against the Browns,
15: Deshaun Watson takes a knee at the 19-yard line, turns around, hands the ball to Brad Rogers, and that is it. It was worth the wait.
16: Yes, it was.
15: The Browns go to 1-1. They come to Tampa and knock Baker and the Bucks to 0-2. They win today, 23-19. And it feels good.
0: The Browns with the victory. Game was even delayed at the two-minute warning in the fourth quarter for a couple of hours because of inclement weather. The Browns hang on for the 23-19 win. Baker Mayfield, 182 yards passing, a touchdown and an interception. 0-2 in his career against the Browns.
17: Frustrated because it's close. You know, you can feel it. You can see it. We're moving the ball at times and then just shooting ourselves in the foot. And so it's that makes it more frustrating when you know you're right there. So it's our group is more than capable of handling stuff like this, but we got to really be self-critical, look at the tape, get stuff fixed, and just can't keep making the same mistakes over and over.
0: The Browns trailed 16-6, second double-digit comeback since the start of 2024. Buccaneers 0-11 against the spread since their Week 9 bye last season. SportsCenter all night, ESPN Radio to baseball. Another division's been clinched.
18: 1-2. Got him swinging, strike three. And the Braves are division champions in 2026. Back on April the 8th, it was the day after Walt Weiss tackled Jorge Soler in Anaheim in the bench-clearing brawl. And the Braves took first place that day, wrestling it away from everybody else. And they did not let it go the rest of the way. And they are champions in the East for the seventh time in the last 9 years.
0: 4-2 win over the Astros. 680 the fan. Braves clinching the East for the first time since 2023. The loss by the Astros officially puts the Red Sox into the postseason. Boston losing to the Rays 5-1, but Boston is in the postseason. Fourth team in the World Series era to make the postseason after being 14 games or more under 500 during the season. White Sox an 8-1 win over the Tigers, taking 3-4 in the series. Chicago still trails Cleveland in the division, three games ahead of the Blue Jays and Astros for the third wild card spot. As for those Guardians,
19: again, he awaits the 0-2. Here it comes. A swing and a miss. Ball game. Cade Smith strikes out Donovan Walton. Cleveland gets a 1-0 shutout win. They sweep the A's. They stay in first place, winning their fifth consecutive game. And now six remain, starting on Tuesday night at Fenway.
0: Tom Hamilton, WTAM, Guardians' fifth straight win, longest active streak in Major League Baseball. Also a milestone hit on the diamond. That's next. 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
0: 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Major League Baseball into the final week of the regular season, and Sunday night seeing a shutout.
33: First pitch swinging, and Leody Taveras with a fly ball to left field. Jackson Churio's underneath it. He makes a two-handed grab, and the ball game is over. The Milwaukee Brewers win 3-0 over the Baltimore Orioles and are in the win column for the 98th time this year. Their most wins in a single season in franchise history. They retain the best record in baseball and the driver's seat for the number one overall record going into the postseason.
0: Mike Cousins with the call right here on ESPN Radio. 3-0, the shutout win for the Brewers over the Orioles. 98 wins for the Brewers. Dodgers with their 96th win, a 3-1 win over the Giants. 10-game home win streak for L.A.
34: There's the snap. Levitt wants to throw, fires. It's batted up in the air and intercepted. It's
1: picked off!
2: Really proud of our guys and our coaches. Really happy for our fans that no player, no person's bigger than anybody else. And the trajectory is up, and that's where it's going to continue to go.
0: Latest AP poll has Texas still number one, second straight week, followed by Georgia, Notre Dame, and Ole Miss, which moves up to number four after the win at home over LSU. What do we learn this weekend? ESPN's Heather Dinich.
3: I learned that Ole Miss's playoff hopes absolutely skyrocketed after the games last night. I bumped them up to number two in my latest playoff projection. If the playoff were today, behind Texas, and the strength of record metric lined up with that, with Texas number one still and Ole Miss number two. And I think that that's really important because both Ole Miss and LSU have really tough schedules down the stretch, but LSU's playoff chances dropped to 27%. And when you look at what they have on the rest of their schedule, Alabama, Texas, Tennessee, it's still a double-edged sword because you can totally win those games and impress the College Football Playoff Selection Committee. But right now, ESPN's FPI projects LSU will lose all three of those games.
0: It's going to get interesting as we go down the stretch. Back to the NFL, Broncos and Jaguars.
4: First and goal at the three for Denver. Nick's under center. Jumbo package in. Motioning is Atkins. They'll hand it off. Behind the right side. Into the end zone. Touchdown. Jonah Coleman, the ball carrier.
0: Broncos with the come from behind win over the Jags 20-13. Heard it on ESPN Radio. Roxy Bernstein.
28: All right, Jay, the Denver Broncos, they had their backs against the wall. They were down at halftime. Their offense for the first six quarters of the season, Harry, was inept. They couldn't move the football. They couldn't put points on the board. That change in the second half, what was different in the second half today against Jacksonville for Denver?
24: Well, we started to see consistency from this offense, and it's something that we didn't see in the first half today, nor did we see in the first ball game on Monday Night Football versus the Kansas City Chiefs. I really thought offensive play caller Davis Webb, who came into this ballgame with a lot of heat on his shoulders, I thought he really settled in as a play caller in that second half. But it's also, you get your playmakers the football. You know, you had a big pass interference call that Courtland Sutton was able to draw. I love them throwing the go route to him in the end zone on that play. Now you get the ball first and goal inside the 5-yard line. But gosh, Jalen Waddle, the new acquisition that you gave up a first round, third round, and a fourth round draft pick for, 8 receptions for 138 yards. Just find a way to get it into his hands. He's going to do the rest. And when they needed him the most on third and three, he ran a stutter and go. And my goodness, my mouth dropped instantly because the defender that was guarding him fell down out of bounds. But that's why you go acquire a guy like that, because that basically told me the mindset of the front office, the mindset of Sean Payton as the head coach, is that we're one player away from getting to where we want to be, and that's the Super Bowl. So you have to make sure you feature that guy and get him the football early and often.
28: Almost 400 yards of total offense for Denver, and Bo Nix settled in the second half, and he looked sharp and made some big plays when Denver needed him.
24: So it was the decision-making. And also not having the boneheaded play that we seen in the first half, throwing an interception in the red zone, taking points off the board. But we seen him controlling things at the line of scrimmage. And I'll tell you, for teams that are going to play the Denver Broncos moving forward, if you're going to play man coverage versus Bo Nix, then go ahead and chalk it up and throw in your hat. He's outstanding versus man coverage. And we seen that today in this ballgame, especially in the second half. But you also had his guys making plays. And, Roxy, I'll finish with this when it comes to the Denver Broncos. You don't know when your moment's going to come. So for people like Atkins at the tight end position and Jonah Coleman at the running back position, you don't know when your number's going to be called. But you want to go out here and display every single opportunity that you get to your teammates that you can be trusted and counted on. Those two guys today, although they didn't have the eye-popping, outstanding numbers, when their numbers were called, they stepped up and made the plays necessary.
0: The Broncos get the 20-13 win over the Jags, their sixth win after trailing by double digits under Sean Payton. Certainly a tough Sunday for Chicago. That's next. SportsCenter All Night continues. It's ESPN Radio.
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1: What do we take away from week two? 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
1: Braves clinch the division. Red Sox clinch a playoff berth. The Chiefs go to 2-0 with an overtime win over the Colts. Sunday turns out to be a rough day for some Chicago athletes. Cubs beating the Reds in Cincinnati. PCA home run number 45. But Alex Bregman leaves the game after being hit in the face by a foul ball while he was standing in the on-deck circle. Then there's the Bears.
2: Take turn, booting to the near side. Caleb with green grass at the 10. He goes down inside the 5, awkwardly. He's on his back, and he looks to be in a bit of pain here, Caleb Williams. But he is in absolute pain right now inside the 5.
1: Bears want to be the highest scoring offense in the NFL, but the Cubs outscored them on Sunday. And Chicago loses Caleb Williams to a hamstring injury in their 9-3 loss to the Vikings. Caleb Williams leaving in the fourth quarter with that injury. The team says there'll be more imaging this morning. If they need to ride with backup quarterback Tyson Bagent, what's the confidence level there? ESPN Bears reporter Courtney Cronin.
3: There's a reason that they gave him that two-year, $10 million contract extension last offseason. Like, he can operate Ben's offense at a really high level. And even in the late part of this game, there's all this chaos, Caleb going out, Tyson coming in, it still felt like they had a chance to win, which with this team, that's the carryover effect from all of the fourth quarter comebacks that they had last year. And had it not been for an off-target pass to Colston Loveland, outside of that, and then there's a sack on the last play after they put a second back on the clock, he gets, you know, hit from his blind side. Tyson had this team in a position to win this game. So the confidence is high. Everybody I spoke to in the locker room was talking about Tyson gets reps with the, you know, with the top receivers. He's working with Garrett Bradbury, the starting center. He's been in this offense for as long as Caleb Williams has, and he's been with this organization now since 2022. He's a capable backup. They like him in this offense, clearly, to make him QB2 all these years and to keep him around. And even this offseason, there was, you know, a little bit of trade talk about him, going around his name for a little bit because of, you know, how the other people in the league view him. So I think he's in a good position if he has to go this week or if he has to play in the short term, that he can execute what Ben's offense is going to be. And it's not like you have two different quarterbacks or two different skill sets in the way that they play the game. Like, this offense is tailored to Caleb Williams, but in that, Tyson Bagent can execute a lot of what is asked of Williams too.
1: Bears and Eagles, the Monday night matchup for week 3 of the season. So the Bears keeping their fingers crossed for their starting quarterback. Ditto for Washington.
4: Lights the back. Here's Jake. He slipped coming out of there. Just tosses it towards the goal line. And I think he got maybe stepped on it. Now he's down on the ground at the 11-yard line. The half is going to end with an incomplete pass.
5: I don't agree.
6: His elbow,
5: I don't agree.
6: His elbow.
4: And it is Jaden down in a lot of pain at the 13-yard line.
5: Oh, his hyperextended the elbow again.
4: Oh, my goodness.
1: Big 100 in Washington as the Commanders lose to the Cowboys 37-20, and they lose Jaden Daniels on the final play of the first half, dislocated left elbow. Earlier on ESPN Radio, our Adam Kaufman and Mark Zitto with Washington looking at a backup quarterback.
7: This is catastrophic. I mean, look, Marcus Mariota is a serviceable backup at best. This is not a guy that at this point in his career you can trust to play 5, 6, 7, 8 games with you and expect to win more than lose. That's just the reality of where Washington is.
8: Marcus Mariota, we saw quite a bit last year, and obviously in a very general sense, it did not look good. He's a backup quarterback for a reason. Last year we saw him for 11 games, 8 starts, he goes 2-6. The thing that I think does get a little overlooked, who's the better option? Clearly it's Jaden Daniels, if healthy. But Daniels wasn't very good in his sophomore NFL season either. It was nothing, Mark, like we saw during his standout rookie year. You know, obviously the top quarterback among the first-year players, all of that. Last year was a real step backward. Coming into this season, for Washington, it all kept coming back to Jaden Daniels. And do you see first-year Jaden Daniels or second-year Jaden Daniels. And the early returns on this season, not exactly inspiring in terms of his play on the field. So, honestly, while you feel for the guy, while you hate it, I'm not sure the results with Mariota are going to be all that much different.
1: Commanders losing to Dallas in week two, 37-20. Washington 0-2 with two division losses after the loss to Philadelphia a week ago. Their first 0-2 start since 2019. Speaking of teams in that division, SportsCenter All Night, ESPN Radio.
0: SportsCenter All Night, NFL Game of the Week. Eagles at Titans.
6: Jalen has Shipley to his left. He's in shotgun formation. He takes the snap. Looks in his eyes. Fire! To the end zone, and it is intercepted. Amani Hooker. 30, 40, 50, 40, 30. Cuts it back again. 15, 10, and he's tackled at the 10.
9: Hurts. Into a long count. Hurts. Takes it, gets it off inside, he gives it to Bigsby, and he's through for the touchdown. Hurts, calling for the football, he's back, he's looking, he's still looking, he starts to run, he is firing.
6: Complete touchdown, Devontae Smith, 22 yards. Cam's under center. He fakes the handoff, he goes on a bootleg to the left.
10: Go, go.
6: Tries to get to the end zone, dives. It's a Titans touchdown!
9: Hurts calling for the snap. He's back. He's looking. He steps up. He is looping it for Devontae Smith, and it's intercepted. Intercepted at the 18-yard line. The second interception of the game.
6: Hook and snap. Good hold. Sly picks it through there, and the Titans have the lead. 20-17 with 1:56 to go in the game.
9: Hurts is back. Here comes the rush. He fires.
6: Touchdown! Darius Cooper!
11: They run that Bryce Merrill on the right side. And when they come off the ball, somehow they just lose Cooper. And he's in the back of the end zone for the touchdown.
6: What a play!
9: There's Ward. He's back. He's looking. He steps up. He throws the ball. Incomplete.
6: Zeros on the clock. The Eagles escape. The Eagles escape. A brilliant come-from-behind final minute engineered by Jalen Hurts.
12: Everything mattered in that game with the Heat and the way we handled everything. You don't do one of those things, or one department's not quite where they need to be, or whatever. Even just one thing, the attention to detail by the entire organization was up there.
13: We're going to get better every week. We're going to find more consistency every week. We're going to be better at executing every week. And I've got a lot of faith in the group we have.
1: Titans are 0-2 for a third straight season. Eagles get their first road win over the Titans since they moved to Tennessee in 1997. Eagles 2-0 in four of the last five seasons. They made the playoffs in each of the last three seasons. They started 2-0. SportsCenter All Night, ESPN Radio. 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
14: Trey Smack from 26 yards away to try to win in overtime. Kick all the way. It is perfect. And the Green Bay Packers snap that pesky six-game losing streak. They defeat the Jets 20-17 in overtime here in the New York home opener.
1: That six-game losing streak was the franchise's longest to start the 1990s. Packers, a 20-17 win after trailing 17-7 in the fourth quarter. Packers committed 14 accepted penalties and won. You heard the game here on ESPN Radio. Steve Levy, Sal Palantonio had the call for us. Back to the Meadowlands. Steve?
14: Jay, thank you. This was not a pretty football game, but it will look gorgeous in the standings as the Green Bay Packers are able to even their record at 1-1 and get the awful taste out of their mouth of blowing that big lead to Minnesota last week. Although I'm not sure, Sal, Green Bay will feel great about their effort today other than winning the football game.
15: Well, they won an important game on the road. It's hard to win on the road when you lose two big offensive players a minute into the game. So that was significant. Also, you had 14 penalties in the game. You lose two offensive players, and you manage to survive. So I think they will feel somewhat good. Within their division, unfortunately, it looks like Caleb Williams, quarterback of Chicago Bears, has a significant injury. The Bears are 1-1. The Packers are 1-1. The Lions are 1-1.
10: Yes.
15: Minnesota's 2-0. Yeah, who had that on their dance card?
10: I had the Vikings fourth in that division, and they're, of course, in first place.
15: But the point now is that, you know, it flips the script on what they were looking at within their division.
10: And Green Bay can exhale. They can take a deep breath right by winning. And and it's a quick turnaround for the Packers, Sal. They play the Thursday night game at home against the Falcons.
15: Yep, the lowly, dysfunctional Falcons, and I've seen them play. I saw them last week, and they're bad. Jaden Reed, losing number 14, Jaden Reed, wide receiver. And, of course, their right tackle, Zach Bakke-Bowele. They will have to recover from that. I thought that Jordan Love made some important crossing route throws. That was they were available, well-designed throws by Matt LaFleur that got them out of trouble. And defensively, they put pressure on Geno Smith when they had to.
10: Especially in that first possession in overtime,
15: Yeah, the Jets could not run the ball with any kind of consistency.
10: Breece Hall today rushing, 16 carries, 29 yards.
15: Yeah.
10: 1.8 yard per rush for Breece Hall after running for 100 last week.
15: But in the end, it was really two big plays. One was the Sky Moore punt return. That was huge, 63 yards. That flipped the field, may have saved the game, may have saved the season. And then the pass interference, I thought was huge, down the right sideline in front of the Packers bench.
10: So the Packers are, in essence, buying time for themselves to get Micah Parsons back and maybe Josh Jacobs back. So any win they can get without those two guys, that's going to greatly benefit them whenever those guys return, should they return.
15: No question. There was a lot on the line in this game. And you could feel in this game, Steve, the tension that was building in the second half for both of these teams, but especially the desperation on the part of the Packers. You know, say what you want about what the Jets did against the Titans and how they started out this season. You know, they are not in the Super Bowl conversation. They are not in the postseason conversation yet. The Packers are, and were removed from it.
10: For Sal Palantonio, I'm Steve Levy, right here on your home for the Football Sunday Game of the Week, ESPN Radio. Now let's go back to Jay Reynolds in the studio.
1: All right, Steve, the Packers outlast the Jets. They rally for that win in overtime. Patriots pull away from the Steelers, 20-3 the final. Drake May, 208 yards passing, did have an interception, fourth of the season in two games played after throwing eight interceptions in 17 games in 2025. Patriots, though, have not allowed more than 13 points in four straight games dating back to last season. Coach Mike Vrabel.
16: Walk me through sort of the defensive touchdown and the overall pressure that your defense put on Aaron Rodgers.
17: Well, I mean, it's a good mix. I think the defensive coaches, I think Zach and everybody over there does a fantastic job. I think all the credit goes to the players. You know, being able to, you know, see Christian Barmore affect the quarterback with a holding penalty and a forced fumble and, you know, seeing everybody work and compete, but work together to affect the quarterback. And the coverage has to be there long enough for the rush to get there. And, you know, I think Ponder had a couple of those, you know, fumble recoveries last year and was able to score. And it was fun to see him be able to get into the end zone today.
1: Aaron Rodgers, 187 yards passing in the loss with an interception, snaps an eight-game streak without an interception. Panthers roll over the Falcons.
18: McMillan, Coker, and Leggett in a trips look to the left. Waller wide right. Shotgun snap. Brooks in the block. Quick throw. Near pylon. It is caught for a touchdown by Darren Waller.
1: Panthers go on to a 34-3 win over the Falcons. Carolina Panthers Radio Network. Panthers have won four straight games against Atlanta. Bryce Young, 287 yards and three touchdown passes.
19: It feels great. Yes, I mean, all the credit in the world to our defense. Them putting the performance that they did today was, I mean, it's that's elite. And you know, we want to make sure we always have their back. You know, I think that's one of the things I love so much about this group. We're always in communication. It's not just one side of the locker room and the other. You know, everyone's cool. Everyone's talking. There's so much communication on the sideline. So when we see the defense go out there and put a performance together like they did, it makes us, you know, want to make sure we match it and have their back. And we know it's vice versa. So, it was great to have a team win like this today.
1: Bryce Young, six touchdown passes through the first two games of the season. Saints get past the Ravens on Sunday with a 24-17 win. New Orleans outscoring the Ravens 15-0 in the fourth quarter, outscoring opponents 25-3 in the fourth alone in the first two games this season. Saints get the win. ESPN analyst Herm Edwards.
20: This win for the Saints in Baltimore against an MVP quarterback in Lamar Jackson and supposedly a defense that was pretty good historically. This defense for Baltimore didn't close it out. The Saints just kept battling. They're a scrappy bunch, right? Yeah. Who's this? Everybody's saying, who's this quarterback? All of a sudden, they figured it out today. This quarterback's pretty good, especially in big moments. You got to give the Saints a lot of credit. To go in there and to beat the Ravens at home, they had to go on the road and play the Baltimore Ravens in Baltimore. No one anticipated this was going to be the outcome.
1: Ravens with their 15th loss after holding a double-digit lead since Lamar Jackson became the starter in 2019. It may be the catch of the year. That's next. SportsCenter All Night, ESPN Radio.
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1: 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WNBA Aces 98-77 win over the Storm. They've won five straight. Liberty pound the tempo 106-69. Liberty two games behind the Dream for the four seed in the WNBA playoffs. Sparks beat the Fire as they unveil the statue of Lisa Leslie outside crypto.com on Sunday. Baseball, Phillies, a 7-2 win over the Mets. Phillies four games ahead of the Diamondbacks for the third National League wildcard spot. Sunday also marking the final broadcast for longtime Mets announcer Howie Rose.
2: You know, we've known each other a long, long time. And whether we've met personally or not, it feels as though we're on a first-name basis with each other, right? We've been together in the car, at the beach, enjoying a backyard barbecue, maybe even under the covers if you tried to hide your radio or smartphone from mom and dad during those West Coast games. But most importantly, we shared some time bonding over the exploits of the team we love, the New York Mets.
1: Mets losing on Sunday to the Phillies. Back to the NFL. There are eight teams that are 2-0. Raiders are one of them. 26-14 win over the Chargers. Raiders are 2-0 for the first time since 2021. Kirk Cousins has six touchdown passes this season. Niners are also 2-0. They score on their first five drives of the game for the first time in the last 45 seasons. They beat the Dolphins 35-13. Then there's the Bengals.
3: The Bengals have it at the 32 of Houston. 3:37 left in the half. Shotgun snap. Burrow from the pocket. Fires deep downfield. Jamar Chase trying to make the catch near the pylon. He's got it. Touchdown.
1: Impressive catch. ESPN 15:30. Bengals go to 2-0 in consecutive seasons. First time they've done that since 2014-2015. Bengals a 20-6 win over the Texans. Jamar Chase, seven catches. Two touchdowns, including that impressive 32-yard catch.
4: Jamar, take me through that touchdown catch. How?
5: Yeah, I just seen a video in the locker room. A lot of body control went into that. Just keep my eyes on the prize at the end of the day, making sure I could come down with that catch.
4: Okay, you oversimplified. It was like there was a lot of fighting going
5: on.
4: It
5: was, but I mean, it was just like it's a lot of body control going on. I didn't even know I was about to fall until I seen a video, you know what I'm saying? So body control, hand-eye coordination, and just being disciplined.
1: 55th touchdown catch of his career. Bengals get the win 20-6 over the Texans. Mark Robbins, top sounds from Sunday.
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0: Number five.
8: Hello, Jay. Pleasure to be working with you. The Seahawks are 2-0 thanks to Jackson Smith and Jigba's receiving hat trick. The call on Seattle Sports 7:10 a.m.
9: Block from the shotgun. Four-man rush. Looks, throws to the back of the end zone. It's caught! Touchdown! Seahawks! Guess who? I'll give you a hint. It starts with J-S-N from 12 yards and an absolute laser to Jax in the back of the end zone. His third touchdown of the game.
0: Number four.
8: The Saints march into Baltimore and stun the Ravens on WWL in New Orleans.
10: Saints have five DBs, seven on the line. Snap, Jackson. Lofting one, and that is going to be picked off Julian Blackman. Julian Blackman slides down at the 10-yard line to finish it off.
0: Number three.
8: The Browns persevere against the Bucks and the weather in Tampa. The call on 850 ESPN Cleveland.
11: Browns with Carson Ryan in motion. Play fake to Judkins. Throw back left. Whitehart has it. The 10, the 5. Touchdown. Touchdown, Browns. Deshaun Watson to Blake Whitehart. And the Browns take the lead with 3:51 to go.
0: Number two.
8: It hurts so good for the Eagles in the final 9 seconds in Nashville. The call on WIP.
12: Hurts is back. Here comes the rush. He fires.
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8: Harrison Butker kicks the Colts out of KC as the Chiefs win in overtime on 96.5 The Fan.
13: These guys work on this all year long. Go signal. Kick is up. The kick by Butker, and the kick is good! Good! And for the second straight year, the Chiefs have beaten the Colts in overtime on a Harrison Butker field goal.
8: That was the Sunday night game. Then Monday, who will remember the 21st night of September? Week two will wrap up. Rams hosting the Giants.
15: This is a collision here of two teams coming from completely different spots. Not a lot of expectations for the Giants coming into the season with a brand new head coach and a whole entire, you know, new staff. But they look like they were, you know, one of the better teams in the NFC through 1 week. As I said repeatedly, we're not going to sit here and make grand conclusions after 1 week of football. But if the Rams start 0-2 as a team that, you know, is a prohibitive Super Bowl favorite, particularly in that division, could be very difficult for them to climb out of that hole.
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9: Mahomes and the Chiefs look to go 2-0 against the Colts.
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11: 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That goes to the wall, and he took him deep downtown.
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9: Some 2-0 surprises, some surprising 0-2s as well. SportsCenter All Night, ESPN Radio, the ESPN app, Sirius XM, Channel 80. Another division wrapping up with the end of the baseball regular season in sight. Could be a tough stretch to navigate for a couple of NFL teams without their quarterbacks. One team that got its quarterback back for the start of the season pulls out another one.
8: Colts at Chiefs.

0: That drives.
1: Jones under center. They give it to Taylor, stretching left, falling off a block, cuts in, he's in for a touchdown! Followed that offensive line left, and scores from 5 yards out. Jonathan Taylor with his second rushing touchdown tonight. Touchdown for the Colts, and they are an extra point away from tying the game.
0: 107.5 The Fan, fourth quarter would end tied at 27. So off to overtime. Chiefs with the opening possession, they get a field goal. Colts answer with a field goal of their own. It's tied back up at 30. Kansas City then gets the ball back with just over 3 minutes to go. And 3 minutes later.
2: Go signal. Kick is up. The kick by Butker. And the kick is good! Good! And for the second straight year, the Chiefs have beaten the Colts in overtime on a Harrison Butker field goal. Final score on the last play of the extra period in week two. Kansas City 33, the Colts 30. The Chiefs are 2-0 on the season.
0: 96-5 The Fan, 33-30 the final in overtime for Patrick Mahomes. 97th career quarterback win, tying Tom Brady for the third most wins by a starting quarterback in their first 10 seasons. Behind

0: and only Peyton Manning and Russell Wilson since 1950 when quarterback starts were first tracked, and Mahomes gets number 97.
1: Guys just were resilient, and we just strained to finish, as EB talks about. You know, it wasn't always pretty. There was times where we didn't execute at a high level, but guys continue to fight, continue to push, and we fought until the very end and found a way to get a win. That's what this league's all about.
0: Mahomes 8-0 in regular season overtime games, longest win streak in overtime games by any starting quarterback since 1974. As for the Colts, their ninth straight loss dating back to last season, longest losing streak since 2011 when they dropped 13 straight. They're 0-2 to start this year. Coach Shane Steichen:
2: I told him, keep your freaking heads up, dude. It's a long-ass season ahead of us, and we're battling like crazy. And that's the message, and we got to continue to grow and learn. And we got a lot of football left. Like I said last week, we're right there. You know, we got to find a way to win at the end. That was one of those games. It's a freaking hard-ass league, and you got to find a way to win these tight games.
0: Colts get a field goal in overtime, but the Chiefs got two field goals in overtime. They get the win. Colts wind up now one of three teams in the division to start 0-2. Jaguars lead the AFC South at 1-1. For the Chiefs, Travis Kelce, 128 yards after catch this season, most in his first two games of a season in his career. Kenneth Walker runs for 117 yards, 369 yards from scrimmage through the first two games of the season. As for Patrick Mahomes, a dozen completions from outside the pocket, most in any game of his career in the NFL, and that's coming off a torn ACL last December. So what do we take away from the Sunday night game? ESPN analyst Tim Hasselbeck:
3: one of the big things is he's back, okay? 15's fine.
4: Yeah. Like
3: that, so, you know, me included, you know, there's always concern when someone comes off of a major injury. He looked calm. He ran when he needed to run. It doesn't seem like he's uneasy when people are around his feet in the pocket. So that's the biggest thing for Kansas City, period. The next biggest thing is Kenneth Walker's for real. Kenneth Walker is an outstanding back that I think is running better than he ever did in Seattle. I understand he ran well, you know, late in the postseason last year. Obviously had a great Super Bowl.
4: Yeah.
3: But did not have a great season last year.
4: Well, it was him and Charbonnet. They were kind of splitting
3: right.
4: It. Yeah.
3: But he was, I mean, he's such a focal, you know, part of, you know, their offense right now, mm-hmm. in terms of what he's doing on just basic runs, but then also how they're throwing him the football. They package two plays to get the ball, you know, he kind of flipped it to him in the flat. That's a packaged play twice in the game that were big conversions. It's really impressive the way he's kind of been integrated in the offense so quickly and the impact that he's had.
0: Chiefs now 2-0 with a couple of primetime wins to start the season. Tim Hasselbeck mentioning their quarterback back from that injury. There are a couple of other teams that will have to try and figure out when they'll get their quarterbacks back.
5: White's the back. Here's Jamie Slip coming out of there. Just tosses it towards the goal line. And I think he got maybe stepped on it. Now he's down on the ground at the 11-yard line. The half is going to end with an incomplete pass.
6: I don't
7: his
6: agree.
7: Elbow,
6: I don't agree.
7: His elbow.
5: And it is Jaden down in a lot of pain at the 13-yard line.
6: Oh, his hyperextended the elbow again.
5: He hyperextended the elbow again. Oh, my goodness.
6: He got his foot stepped on by Chris Paul, and he hyperextended his elbow, the left elbow.
5: The same left elbow. Unbelievable.
6: But why not kick the field goal and take the points?
5: That's my goodness.
6: You're talking about adding insult to injury. That right there is unacceptable.
0: So it sounded on Big 100 in Washington. Commanders losing their quarterback. Dallas sees theirs with a milestone afternoon.
8: Prescott back, 2nd and 7. Thrown in the end zone. Lamb, flag down. Catch made. Touchdown. It's 2 for Lamb, 4 for Prescott. And Dak Prescott will have thrown more touchdown passes than any Cowboys quarterback in a career ever.
0: He had 4 on Sunday, the last being number 249 of his career, breaking Tony Romo's franchise record. 105.3 The Fan with the call. Cowboys go on to a 37-20 win over the Commanders on the milestone day for Prescott.
7: I'm blessed, honored. As I've told you earlier in the week, right, records are meant to be broken. This is my time to break this one. Pretty cool to do it against, you know, the team I scored or threw my first touchdown against, what, 10 years ago or so. So definitely humbling. Something I don't take for granted, the great history of this organization. Quarterbacks before me, obviously wearing, to me, the greatest one, right? And so super, super honored. Super thankful. God's great. I'm not taking it lightly, but as I told y'all, it's just the beginning. I want to double it. I plan to play for a while, so just getting started.
0: Cowboys got a 37-20 win over Washington. Dallas has won five straight matchups when Dak Prescott starts. As for Jaden Daniels, dislocated left elbow on the final play of the first half. ESPN analyst Herm Edwards, certainly familiar with it.
9: Look, he's magical, and they know that. They have the right guy playing quarterback. I will say this, when he was in college and played for me at Arizona State, injury was never an issue. He played. He lined up and played. And he's a little bit bigger than he is now for me when he played at Arizona State. And everybody was worried about that when he was in college. It was never a problem. He's just had some bad luck the last couple years. I mean, it's a shame because when this team has him at quarterback, they got a chance to win. I mean, today they had a chance to win this game until he left the game, right? I mean,
10: yeah.
9: He's that kind of guy. I mean,
10: right.
9: He uplifts the whole franchise. I mean, when he's playing quarterback, and when I saw him go down with the elbow, I'm like, you got to be kidding me. This is your franchise quarterback, and all of a sudden, beside that, you're 0-2, and you've lost two division games. The odds of you winning the division are not very good, to be quite honest. I'm just going to state a fact. Now, coach can't say that. I mean, he's, you know, coach is going to do what he's got to do to rally his football team. This team will rally, but they're a different offense with Marcus Mariota playing quarterback. I mean, look, Marcus has a lot of experience. He's very smart. He can get to the checks, but it's going to change. Now, you don't have the suddenness that Jaden Daniels brings. When you play a quarterback of Jaden Daniels' ilk defensively, you're nervous. You know what you're nervous about? When he drops back and he doesn't get rid of the ball. Because now you're going, okay, what is he about to do? And he can run. He can beat you with his legs. He can beat you with his arm. He plays off schedule.
10: Mm-hmm.
9: Look, him and
10: Caleb Williams,
9: when you watch those guys play, it's not when they drop back. It's when they drop back and go, uh-oh, he's running. Now what's going to happen?
10: Right.
9: You don't know.
10: Yeah.
9: You're sitting there defensively and you're going to, what are we going to do, boys? You have no idea. And they have arm talent where they can throw the ball anywhere on the field.
0: And Daniels now out for the Commanders after being injured. That dislocated left elbow on the final play of the first half. Non-throwing arm. Of course, he did not return. Commanders lose to Dallas 37-20. Imaging machine's going to be running overtime in the morning because the Bears coming off their week one victory where they dropped 59 points opening a season where they want to be the highest scoring offense in the NFL. Week two, they lose a key piece of that offense.
11: Take turn, booting to the near side. Caleb with green grass at the 10. He goes down inside the 5 awkwardly. He's on his back and looks to be in a bit of pain here. Caleb Williams, but he is in absolute pain right now inside the 5.
0: Ultimately, it's a 9-3 loss to the Vikings, ESPN 1000 in Chicago. So Chicago Bears with a 56-point drop-off from week 1 to week 2. Of greater concern, Caleb Williams, 138 yards passing, 42 rushing yards before leaving in the fourth quarter with what the team says is a hamstring issue. ESPN's Kimberly Martin.
12: So many times the Chicago Bears have seen Caleb Williams take a big hit and pop right back up, Roma Dunze said. With Williams, it never seems the play is over. That is, until midway through the fourth quarter of Sunday's game against the Vikings. There was Williams on the grass, writhing in pain, grabbing his hamstring. Said Adunze, I've never seen him go down like that. The Bears' postgame locker room was filled with disbelief and concern for their quarterback. Head coach Ben Johnson said Williams was in good spirits after the game, but he won't know the extent of the injury until Monday. The tears in Williams' eyes as he was carted off the field signaled the Bears could be without their leader for a while. Adversity is all part of the game, said Jalen Johnson, but we need him, obviously. And Ben Johnson said without hesitation that inclement weather was the story of the day. And on Sunday, the Bears lost more than a divisional game. Now, they could be without their franchise quarterback for the foreseeable future.
0: He'll have imaging in the morning as well. Vikings get the 9-3 win. Vikings scoring no touchdowns in a win against a division opponent for the first time since 1993. SportsCenter all night. ESPN Radio. Win streak continues for the Seahawks.
13: Lock from the shotgun. Four-man rush. Looks, throws to the back of the end zone. It's caught! Touchdown! Seahawks! Guess who? I'll give you a hint. It starts with J-S-N from 12 yards and an absolute laser to Jackson in the back of the end zone. His third touchdown of the game. He hands the ball to a fan in the back of the end zone, and the Seahawks extend their lead 23-7.
0: Seahawks go on to the win 31-7. Seattle Sports 7:10 a.m. Victory, passing the 11-game win streak in 2005. Seahawks, 15th reigning Super Bowl champ since 2000, to begin with wins in their first two games. The bar was set high for teams like the Buccaneers, but on Sunday against the Browns,
14: Deshaun Watson takes a knee at the 19-yard line, turns around, hands the ball to Brad Rogers, and that is it. It was worth the wait.
15: Yes, it was.
14: The Browns go to 1-1. They come to Tampa and knock Baker and the Bucks to 0-2. They win today, 23-19. And it feels good.
0: The Browns with the victory. Game was even delayed at the two-minute warning in the fourth quarter for a couple of hours because of inclement weather. The Browns hang on for the 23-19 win. Baker Mayfield, 182 yards passing, a touchdown and an interception. 0-2 in his career against the Browns.
16: Frustrated because it's close. You know, you can feel it. You can see it. We're moving the ball at times and then just shooting ourselves in the foot. And so it's that makes it more frustrating when you know you're right there. So it's our group is more than capable of handling stuff like this, but we got to really be self-critical, look at the tape, get stuff fixed, and just can't keep making the same mistakes over and over.
0: The Browns trailed 16-6, second double-digit comeback since the start of 2024. Buccaneers 0-11 against the spread since their Week 9 bye last season. SportsCenter all night, ESPN Radio to baseball. Another division's been clinched.
17: 1-2. Got him swinging, strike three. And the Braves are division champions in 2026. Back on April the 8th, it was the day after Walt Weiss tackled Jorge Soler in Anaheim in the bench-clearing brawl. And the Braves took first place that day, wrestling it away from everybody else. And they did not let it go the rest of the way. And they are champions in the East for the seventh time in the last 9 years.
0: 4-2 win over the Astros, 6-80 the fan, Braves clinching the East for the first time since 2023. The loss by the Astros officially puts the Red Sox into the postseason. Boston losing to the Rays 5-1, but Boston is in the postseason. Fourth team in the World Series era to make the postseason after being 14 games or more under 500 during the season. White Sox an 8-1 win over the Tigers, taking 3-4 in the series. Chicago still trails Cleveland in the division, three games ahead of the Blue Jays and Astros for the third wild card spot. As for those Guardians,
18: again, he awaits the 0-2. Here it comes. A swing and a miss. Ball game. Cade Smith strikes out Donovan Walton. Cleveland gets a 1-0 shutout win. They sweep the A's. They stay in first place, winning their fifth consecutive game. And now six remain, starting on Tuesday night at Fenway.
0: Tom Hamilton, WTAM, Guardians fifth straight win, longest active streak in Major League Baseball. Also a milestone hit on the diamond. That's next. SportsCenter all night. It's ESPN Radio.
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0: 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Major League Baseball into the final week of the regular season, and Sunday night seeing a shutout.
38: First pitch swinging, and Leody Taveras with a fly ball to left field. Jackson Chourio's underneath it. He makes a two-handed grab, and the ball game is over. The Milwaukee Brewers win 3-0 over the Baltimore Orioles and are in the win column for the 98th time this year. Their most wins in a single season in franchise history. They retain the best record in baseball and the driver's seat for the number one overall record going into the postseason.
0: Mike Cousins with the call right here on ESPN Radio. 3-0, the shutout win for the Brewers over the Orioles. 98 wins for the Brewers. Dodgers with their 96th win, a 3-1 win over the Giants. 10-game home win streak for L.A.
39: There's the snap. Levitt wants to throw. Fires. It's batted up in the air and intercepted. It's picked off.
40: Really proud of our guys and our coaches. Really happy for our fans that no player, no person's bigger than anybody else. And the trajectory is up, and that's where it's going to continue to go.
0: Latest AP poll has Texas still number one, second straight week, followed by Georgia, Notre Dame, and Ole Miss, which moves up to over at home over LSU. What do we learn this weekend? ESPN's Heather Dinich.
41: I learned that Ole Miss's playoff hopes absolutely skyrocketed after the games last night. I bumped them up to number two in my latest playoff projection. If the playoff were today, behind Texas, and the strength of record metric lined up with that, with Texas number one still and Ole Miss number two. And I think that that's really important because both Ole Miss and LSU have really tough schedules down the stretch, but LSU's playoff chances dropped to 27%. And when you look at what they have on the rest of their schedule, Alabama, Texas, Tennessee, it's still a double-edged sword because you can totally win those games and impress the College Football Playoff Selection Committee. But right now, ESPN's FPI projects LSU will lose all three of those games.
0: It's going to get interesting as we go down the stretch. Back to the NFL, Broncos and Jaguars.
1: First and goal at the three for Denver. Nick's under center. Jumbo package in. Motioning is Atkins. They'll hand it off. Behind the right side. Into the end zone. Touchdown. Jonah Coleman, the ball carrier.
0: Broncos with the come from behind win over the Jags 20-13. Heard it on ESPN Radio. Roxy Bernstein.
1: All right, Jay, the Denver Broncos, they had their backs against the wall. They were down at halftime. Their offense for the first six quarters of the season, Harry, was inept. They couldn't move the football. They couldn't put points on the board. That change in the second half, what was different in the second half today against Jacksonville for Denver?
2: Well, we started to see consistency from this offense, and it's something that we didn't see in the first half today, nor did we see in the first ball game on Monday Night Football versus the Kansas City Chiefs. I really thought offensive play caller Davis Webb, who came into this ballgame with a lot of heat on his shoulders, I thought he really settled in as a play caller in that second half. But it's also, you get your playmakers the football. You know, you had a big pass interference call that Courtland Sutton was able to draw. I love them throwing the go route to him in the end zone on that play. Now you get the ball first and goal inside the five-yard line. But gosh, Jalen Waddle, the new acquisition that you gave up a first-round, third-round, and a fourth-round draft pick for, 8 receptions for 138 yards. Just find a way to get it into his hands. He's going to do the rest. And when they needed him the most on third and three, he ran a stutter and go. And my goodness, my mouth dropped instantly because the defender that was guarding him fell down out of bounds. But that's why you go acquire a guy like that, because that basically told me the mindset of the front office, the mindset of Sean Payton as the head coach, is that we're one player away from getting to where we want to be, and that's the Super Bowl. So you have to make sure you feature that guy and get him the football early and often.
1: Almost 400 yards of total offense for Denver, and Bo Nix settled in the second half, and he looked sharp and made some big plays when Denver needed him.
2: So it was the decision-making. And also not having the boneheaded play that we've seen in the first half, throwing an interception in the red zone, taking points off the board. But we've seen him controlling things at the line of scrimmage. And I'll tell you, for teams that are going to play the Denver Broncos moving forward, if you're going to play man coverage versus Bo Nix, then go ahead and chalk it up and throw in your hat. He's outstanding versus man coverage. And we've seen that today in this ballgame, especially in the second half. But you also had his guys making plays. And, Roxy, I'll finish with this when it comes to the Denver Broncos. You don't know when your moment's going to come. So for people like Atkins at the tight end position and Jonah Coleman at the running back position, you don't know when your number's going to be called. But you want to go out here and display every single opportunity that you get to your teammates that you can be trusted and counted on. Those two guys today, although they didn't have the eye-popping, outstanding numbers, when their numbers were called, they stepped up and made the plays necessary.
0: The Broncos get the 20-13 win over the Jags, their sixth win after trailing by double digits under Sean Payton. Certainly a tough Sunday for Chicago. That's next. SportsCenter All Night continues. It's ESPN Radio.
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13: What do we take away from week two? 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
13: Braves clinch the division. Red Sox clinch a playoff berth. The Chiefs go to 2-0 with an overtime win over the Colts. Sunday turns out to be a rough day for some Chicago athletes. Cubs beating the Reds in Cincinnati. PCA home run number 45, but Alex Bregman leaves the game after being hit in the face by a foul ball while he was standing in the on-deck circle. Then there's the Bears.
14: Take turn, booting to the near side. Caleb with Greengrass at the 10. He goes down inside the 5 awkwardly. He's on his back, and he looks to be in a bit of pain here, Caleb Williams. But he is in absolute pain right now inside the 5.
13: Bears want to be the highest scoring offense in the NFL, but the Cubs outscored them on Sunday. And Chicago loses Caleb Williams to a hamstring injury in their 9-3 loss to the Vikings. Caleb Williams leaving in the fourth quarter with that injury. The team says there'll be more imaging this morning. If they need to ride with backup quarterback Tyson Bagent, what's the confidence level there? ESPN Bears reporter Courtney Cronin.
15: There's a reason that they gave him that 2-year, $10 million contract extension last offseason. Like, he can operate Ben's offense at a really high level. And even in the late part of this game, if there's all this chaos, Caleb going out, Tyson coming in, it still felt like they had a chance to win, which with this team, that's the carryover effect from all of the fourth quarter comebacks that they had last year. And had it not been for an off-target pass to Colston Loveland, outside of that, and then there's a sack on the last play after they put a second back on the clock, he gets, you know, hit from his blind side. Tyson had this team in a position to win this game. So the confidence is high. Everybody I spoke to in the locker room was talking about Tyson gets reps with the, you know, with the top receivers. He's working with Garrett Bradbury, the starting center. He's been in this offense for as long as Caleb Williams has, and he's been with this organization now since 2022. He's a capable backup. They like him in this offense, clearly, to make him QB2 all these years and to keep him around. And even this offseason, there was, you know, a little bit of trade talk about him going around his name for a little bit because of, you know, how the other people in the league view him. So I think he's in a good position if he has to go this week or if he has to play in the short term, that he can execute what Ben's offense is going to be. And it's not like you have two different quarterbacks or two different skill sets in the way that they play the game. Like, this offense is tailored to Caleb Williams, but in that, Tyson Bagent can execute a lot of what is asked of Williams too.
13: Bears and Eagles, the Monday night matchup for week 3 of the season. So the Bears keeping their fingers crossed for their starting quarterback. Ditto for Washington.
16: Lights the back. Here's Jaden. He slipped coming out of there. Just tosses it towards the goal line and
2: I think he got maybe stepped on, and now he's down on the ground at the 11-yard line. The half is going to end with an incomplete pass.
3: I don't agree.
5: His elbow,
3: I don't agree.
5: His elbow.
2: And it is Jaden down in a lot of pain at the 13-yard line.
3: Oh, his hyperextended the elbow again.
2: He hyperextended the elbow again. Oh, my goodness.
13: Big 100 in Washington as the Commanders lose to the Cowboys 37-20, and they lose Jaden Daniels on the final play of the first half, dislocated left elbow. Earlier on ESPN Radio, our Adam Kaufman and Mark Zitto with Washington looking at a backup quarterback.
16: This is catastrophic. I mean, look, Marcus Mariota is a serviceable backup at best. This is not a guy that at this point in his career you can trust to play 5, 6, 7, 8 games with you. And expect to win more than lose. That's just the reality of where Washington is.
17: Marcus Mariota, we saw quite a bit last year, and obviously, in a very general sense, it did not look good. He's a backup quarterback for a reason. Last year, we saw him for 11 games, 8 starts. He goes 2-6. The thing that I think does get a little overlooked, who's the better option? Clearly, it's Jaden Daniels, if healthy. But Daniels wasn't very good in his sophomore NFL season either. It was nothing, Mark, like we saw during his standout rookie year. You know, obviously the top quarterback among the first-year players, all of that. Last year was a real step backward. Coming into this season, for Washington, it all kept coming back to Jaden Daniels. And do you see first-year Jaden Daniels or second-year Jaden Daniels? And the early returns on this season, not exactly inspiring in terms of his play on the field. So, honestly, while you feel for the guy, while you hate it, I'm not sure the results with Mariota are going to be all that much different.
13: Commanders losing to Dallas in week 2, 37-20. Washington 0-2 with 2 division losses after the loss to Philadelphia a week ago. Their first 0-2 start since 2019. Speaking of teams in that division, SportsCenter All Night, ESPN Radio.
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18: Jalen S. Shipley to his left. He's in shotgun formation. He takes the snap. Looks in his eyes. Fire! To the end zone, and it is intercepted. Amani Hooker. 30. 40. 50. 40. 30. Cuts it back. Cuts it back again. 15. 10. And he's tackled at the 10.
19: Hurts. Into a long count. Hurts. Takes it, gets it off inside, he gets it to Pigsley, and he's through for the touchdown.
20: Hurts, calling for the football, he's back, he's looking, he's still looking, he starts to run, he is firing,
18: complete touchdown, Devontae Smith, 22 yards. Cam's under center. He fakes the handoff, he goes on a bootleg to the left.
21: Go, go.
18: Tries to get to the end zone, dives. It's a Titans touchdown!
20: Hurts calling for the snap. He's back. He's looking. He steps up. He is looping it for Devontae Smith, and it's intercepted. Intercepted at the 18-yard line. The second interception of the game.
18: Hook and snap. Good hold. Sly picks it through there, and the Titans have the lead. 20-17 with 1:56 to go in the game.
20: Hurts is back. Here comes the rush. He fires.
18: Touchdown! Darius Cooper!
22: They run that bunch narrow on the right side. And when they come off the ball, somehow they just lose Cooper. And he's in the back of the end zone for the touchdown.
18: What a play!
20: There's Ward. He's back. He's looking. He steps up. He throws the ball. Incomplete.
18: Zeros on the clock. The Eagles escape. The Eagles escape. A brilliant come-from-behind final minute engineered by Jalen Hurts.
23: Everything mattered in that game with the Heat and the way we handled everything. You don't need one of those things, or one department's not quite where they need to be, or whatever. Even just one thing, the attention to detail by the entire organization was up there.
24: We're going to get better every week. We're going to find more consistency every week. We're going to be better at executing every week. And I've got a lot of faith in the group we have.
13: Titans are 0-2 for a third straight season. Eagles get their first road win over the Titans since they moved to Tennessee in 1997. Eagles 2-0 In four of the last five seasons, they made the playoffs. In each of the last three seasons, they started 2-0. SportsCenter All Night, ESPN Radio. 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
0: Trey Smack from 26 yards away to try to win in overtime. Kick all the way. It is perfect. And the Green Bay Packers snap that pesky six-game losing streak. They defeat the Jets 20-17 in overtime here in the New York home opener.
13: That six-game losing streak was the franchise's longest since a seven-game losing streak to start the 1990s. Packers, the 20-17 win after trailing 17-7 in the fourth quarter. Packers committed 14 accepted penalties and won. You heard the game here on ESPN Radio. Steve Levy, Sal Palantonio had the call for us. Back to the Meadowlands. Steve?
0: Jay, thank you. This was not a pretty football game, but it will look gorgeous in the standings as the Green Bay Packers are able to even their record at 1-1 and get the awful taste out of their mouth of blowing that big lead to Minnesota last week. Although I'm not sure, Sal, Green Bay will feel great about their effort today other than winning the football game.
1: Well, they won an important game on the road. It's hard to win on the road when you lose two big offensive players a minute into the game. So that was significant. Also, you had 14 penalties in the game. You lose two offensive players, and you manage to survive. So I think they will feel somewhat good within their division. Unfortunately, it looks like Caleb Williams, quarterback of Chicago Bears, has a significant injury. The Bears are 1-1. The Packers are 1-1. The Lions are 1-1.
0: Yes.
1: Minnesota's 2-0.
0: Yeah,
1: who had that on their dance card?
0: I had the Vikings fourth in that division, and they're, of course, in first place.
1: But my point now is that, you know, it flips the script on what they were looking at within their division.
0: And Green Bay can exhale. They can take a deep breath right by winning. And, and it's a quick turnaround for the Packers, Sal. They play the Thursday night game at home.
1: Yep.
0: Against the Falcons.
1: Yep, the lowly, dysfunctional Falcons, and I've seen them play. I saw them last week, and they're bad. Jaden Reed, losing number 14, Jaden Reed, wide receiver. And, of course, their right tackle, Zach Bakke-Bowele, they will have to recover from that. I thought that Jordan Love made some important crossing route throws. They were available, well-designed throws by Matt LaFleur that got them out of trouble. And defensively, they put pressure on Geno Smith when they had to.
0: Especially in that first possession in overtime,
1: Yeah. The Jets could not run the ball with any kind of consistency.
0: Breece Hall today rushing. 16 carries, 29 yards.
1: Yeah.
0: 1.8 yard per rush for Breece Hall after running for 100 last week.
1: But in the end, it was really two big plays. One was the Sky Moore punt return. That was huge. 63 yards. That flipped the field, may have saved the game, may have saved the season. And then the pass interference, who I thought was huge, down the right sideline in front of the Packers bench.
0: So the Packers are, in essence, buying time for themselves to get Micah Parsons back and maybe Josh Jacobs back. So any win they can get without those two guys, that's going to greatly benefit them whenever those guys return, should they return.
1: No question. There was a lot on the line in this game. And you could feel in this game, Steve, the tension that was building in the second half for both of these teams, but especially the desperation on the part of the Packers. You know, say what you want about what the Jets did against the Titans and how they started out this season. You know, they are not in the Super Bowl conversation. They are not in the postseason conversation yet. The Packers are, and were removed from it.
0: For Sal Palantonio, I'm Steve Levy, right here on your home for the Football Sunday Game of the Week, ESPN Radio. Now let's go back to Jay Reynolds in the studio.
13: All right, Steve, the Packers outlast the Jets. They rally for that win in overtime. Patriots pull away from the Steelers, 20-3 the final. Drake May, 208 yards passing, did have an interception, fourth of the season in two games played after throwing eight interceptions in 17 games in 2025. Patriots, though, have not allowed more than 13 points in four straight games dating back to last season. Coach Mike Vrabel.
4: Walk me through sort of the defensive touchdown and the overall pressure that your defense put on Aaron Rodgers.
5: Well, I mean, it's a good mix. I think the defensive coaches, I think Zach and everybody over there does a fantastic job. I think all the credit goes to the players. You know, being able to, you know, see Christian Barmore affect the quarterback with a holding penalty and a forced fumble and, you know, seeing everybody work and compete, but work together to affect the quarterback. And the coverage has to be there long enough for the rush to get there. And, you know, I think Ponder had a couple of those, you know, fumble recoveries last year and was able to score. And it was fun to see him be able to get into the end zone today.
13: Aaron Rodgers, 187 yards passing in the loss with an interception, snaps an 8-game streak without an interception. Panthers roll over the Falcons.
6: McMillan, Coker, and Leggett in a trips look to the left. Waller wide right. Shotgun snap. Brooks in the block. Quick throw. Near pylon. It is caught for a touchdown by Darren Waller.
13: Panthers go on to a 34-3 win over the Falcons. Carolina Panthers Radio Network. Panthers have won four straight games against Atlanta. Bryce Young, 287 yards and three touchdown passes.
7: It feels great. Yes, I mean, all the credit in the world to our defense. Them putting the performance that they did today was, I mean, it's that's elite. And, you know, we want to make sure we always have their back. You know, I think that's one of the things I love so much about this group. We're always in communication. It's not just one side of the locker room and the other. You know, everyone's cool. Everyone's talking. There's so much communication on the sideline. So when we see the defense go out there and put a performance together like they did, it makes us, you know, want to make sure we match it and have their back. And we know it's vice versa. So, it was great to have a team win like this today.
13: Bryce Young, six touchdown passes through the first two games of the season. Saints get past the Ravens on Sunday with a 24-17 win. New Orleans outscoring the Ravens 15-0 in the fourth quarter, outscoring opponents 25-3 in the fourth alone in the first two games this season. Saints get the win. ESPN analyst Herm Edwards.
8: This win for the Saints in Baltimore against an MVP quarterback in Lamar Jackson and supposedly a defense that was pretty good historically. This defense for Baltimore didn't close it out. The Saints just kept battling. They're a scrappy bunch, right? Yeah. Who's this? Everybody's saying, who's this quarterback? All of a sudden, they figured it out today. This quarterback's pretty good, yeah, especially in big moments. You got to give the Saints a lot of credit. To go in there and to beat the Ravens at home, they had to go on the road and play the Baltimore Ravens in Baltimore. No one anticipated this was going to be the outcome.
13: Ravens with their 15th loss after holding a double-digit lead since Lamar Jackson became the starter in 2019. It may be the catch of the year. That's next. SportsCenter All Night, ESPN Radio.
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13: 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WNBA Aces 98-77 win over the Storm. They've won five straight. Liberty pound the tempo 106-69. Liberty two games behind the Dream for the four seed in the WNBA playoffs. Sparks beat the Fire as they unveil the statue of Lisa Leslie outside crypto.com on Sunday. Baseball, Phillies, a 7-2 win over the Mets. Phillies four games ahead of the Diamondbacks for the third National League wildcard spot. Sunday also marking the final broadcast for longtime Mets announcer Howie Rose.
16: You know, we've known each other a long, long time. And whether we've met personally or not, it feels as though we're on a first-name basis with each other, right? We've been together in the car, at the beach, enjoying a backyard barbecue, maybe even under the covers if you tried to hide your radio or smartphone from mom and dad during those West Coast games. But most importantly, we shared some time bonding over the exploits of the team we love, the New York Mets.
13: Mets losing on Sunday to the Phillies. Back to the NFL. There are eight teams that are 2-0. Raiders are one of them. 26-14 win over the Chargers. Raiders are 2-0 for the first time since 2021. Kirk Cousins has six touchdown passes this season. Niners are also 2-0. They score on their first five drives of the game for the first time in the last 45 seasons. They beat the Dolphins 35-13. Then there's the Bengals.
17: The Bengals have it at the 32 of Houston. 3:37 left in the half. Shotgun snap. Burrow from the pocket. Fires deep downfield. Jamar Chase trying to make the catch near the pylon. He's got it. Touchdown.
13: Impressive catch. ESPN 15:30. Bengals go to 2-0 in consecutive seasons. First time they've done that since 2014-2015. Bengals a 20-6 win over the Texans. Jamar Chase, seven catches. Two touchdowns, including that impressive 32-yard catch.
18: Jamar, take me through that touchdown catch. How?
19: Yeah, I just seen a video in the locker room. A lot of body control went into that. Just keep my eyes on the prize at the end of the day, making sure I could come down with that catch.
18: Okay, you oversimplified. It was like there was a lot of fighting going
19: on.
18: It
19: was, but I mean, it was just like it's a lot of body control going on. I didn't even know I was about to fall until I seen a video, you know what I'm saying? So body control, hand-eye coordination, and just being disciplined.
13: 55th touchdown catch of his career. Bengals get the win 20-6 over the Texans. Mark Robbins, top sounds from Sunday.
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22: Hello, Jay. Pleasure to be working with you. The Seahawks are 2-0 thanks to Jackson Smith and Jigba's receiving hat trick. The call on Seattle Sports 7:10 a.m.
23: Block from the shotgun. Four-man rush. Looks, throws to the back of the end zone. It's caught! Touchdown!
4: starts with J.S.N. from 12 yards and an absolute laser to Jacks in the back of the end zone. His third touchdown of the game.
5: Number four.
22: The Saints march into Baltimore and stun the Ravens on WWL in New Orleans.
6: Saints have five DBs, seven on the line. Snap, Jackson, lofting one, and that is going to be picked off. Julian Blackman. Julian Blackman slides down at the 10-yard line to finish it off.
5: Number three.
22: The Browns persevere against the Bucs and the weather in Tampa. The call on 850 ESPN Cleveland.
7: Browns with Carson Ryan in motion. Play fake to Judkins. Throw back left. Whitehart has it. The 10, the 5. Touchdown. Touchdown, Browns. Deshaun Watson to Blake Whitehart. And the Browns take the lead with 3:51 to go.
5: Number two.
22: It hurts so good for the Eagles in the final 9 seconds in Nashville. The call on WIP.
9: Hurts is back. Here comes the rush. He fires.
4: Touchdown! Darius Cooper!
10: They run that bunch narrow on the right side. And when they come off the ball, somehow they just lose Cooper. And he's in the back of the end zone for the touchdown.
4: What a play!
5: Number one.
22: Harrison Butker kicks the Colts out of KC as the Chiefs win in overtime on 96.5 The Fan.
12: These guys work on this all year long. Go signal. Kick is up. The kick by Butker, and the kick is good! Good! And for the second straight year, the Chiefs have beaten the Colts in overtime on a Harrison Butker field goal.
13: That was last night. Tonight, you know what it is. And we just might remember it if it's another loss for L.A., our Mark Zeno.
21: We're not going to sit here and make grand conclusions after 1 week of football, but if the Rams start 0-2 as a team that, you know, is a prohibitive Super Bowl favorite, particularly in that division, could be very difficult for them to climb out of that hole.
13: 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It's on ABC and ESPN, the Manning Cast. On ESPN2. That's going to do it for SportsCenter All Night. I'm Jay Reynolds. It is the 21st of September. What a weekend. Marquee quarterbacks go down. LSU goes down to Ole Miss. Much more reaction on Unsportsmanlike. 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
5: And for the second straight year, the Chiefs have beaten the Colts in overtime on a Harrison Butker field goal.
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10: 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Kansas City Chiefs defeat the Indianapolis Colts 33-30 in overtime last night in a wild week two in the National Football League, where unfortunately the biggest story seems to be injuries, with the number one and number two picks in the 2024 draft, Caleb Williams and Jaden Daniels, banged up hamstring elbow respectively. We obviously hope that both of them are okay. We will continue to give you updates as the show progresses by way of Adam Schefter and any of our amazing reporters here at ESPN, but we don't know the latest with both of them. We will keep you updated as to the latest with both of them. They're certainly controversial calls with some of the officials. We saw one in New Orleans and Baltimore. We saw one last night with Kansas City and Indy. Some consider them controversial, I guess.
11: Yeah.
10: And big wins, obviously, for the Broncos. A big win against the Jaguars, the Chargers, the Texans, the Bucks, all theoretical playoff teams, all 0-2. But we start with what happened last night between Kansas City and Indy. Good morning, Smalls. Good morning, CeCe.
11: Good morning, Evan. Good morning, Smalls.
12: Good morning, guys.
11: Welcome back.
12: Thank you.
11: Ev, the most controversial call in Sunday Night Football didn't come from the refs. It came from Shane Steichen.
10: Explain.
11: Well, you're in overtime. You know what you need. It's four down territory. Why play for a tie against Patrick Mahomes and leave him 2 minutes on the clock in order to work your defense and set up game-winning points? That makes no sense. Patrick Mahomes is 8-0 in regular season overtime games. Why the hell are you playing for a tie? That ain't going to work out for you. And it was a great game from the Indianapolis Colts. Great game. A lot of credit to Daniel Jones, that offense. They went blow for blow with the Kansas City Chiefs. And we saw what the Chiefs are capable of week one against the Denver Broncos. I don't understand why you play it down the middle, why you're conservative if you're Shane Steichen in that moment. You can't give the ball back to number 15 because you know how that's going to end. It ends that way for Lamar Jackson. It ends that way for Josh Allen. Why would you think it's not going to end that way for Daniel Jones and your Colts?
12: I don't know, because as soon as the Chiefs got the ball back, I was like, well, this is over.
11: Exactly.
12: This is over.
11: Everybody in the stadium knew it.
12: We all knew watching it, too. You knew that 15 was going to get them in position to win the game, and they did. And that has to be such a heartbreaker for the Colts, because after that week one loss to Baltimore, there was a lot of questions about their performance. It was all things considered, a huge letdown week one for them. For them to bounce back in week two, have that type of performance against the Chiefs, have it go to overtime, down to the wire, and then because of clock management and a coaching decision, you put the ball back in his hands, in the goat in waiting's hands, at home, Yeah. I'm for-

0: Unfortunately, we just knew what was going to happen. And Mahomes and company, they're right back there. They look like they're right back there, ready to compete for a championship.
1: Wait, so you're back with Goat in Waiting? I thought that left for a little bit.
0: I was wrong.
1: Oh, we've all been wrong about a bunch of things.
2: Very big of you to admit you're wrong. Two games.
1: Good for you. You're already admitting you're wrong. So let me just give you the circumstance here. It was late last night in overtime, and the Colts were down 30-27 to Kansas City in overtime. So Kansas City had the ball first, 11-play, 55-yard drive. They kick a field goal. So the interesting part about this, the first play when they get the ball back was a 48-yard pass to Laquon Treadwell. Now, what's interesting is he fumbled the ball. And they ruled him down, which I don't, because he wasn't touched when he was down.
2: Well, they say he got brushed
1: to go down
2: when he was going down. But the argument is that he didn't have full possession of the ball at that moment.
1: Then he gained possession while on the ground, but not touched.
2: Exactly. So then he has to be touched. Where the controversy happens.
1: So there's an argument to be made that maybe in that moment it should have been Kansas City ball, game over anyway. But that's not what happened. Here's the problem, though. You get first and 10 at the 35-yard line, right? And you complete that 48-yard pass. And now you have first and 10 at the Kansas City 17-yard line. And to CeCe's point about some of the going forward part of this, the first one, Jonathan Taylor, -1 yard. Jonathan Taylor, -2 yards. Mm-hmm. Daniel Jones scrambles for 5 yards. All right, so you're back to a +2. Then a 5-yard penalty on a delay of game. And then, you in essence, you kick the field goal there at that point on a 4th and 8. It's just they were all over the place during the course of that final drive. And they give Kansas City the ball back. And obviously, as you guys mentioned, clearly the Chiefs win that game. Shane Steichen, he and the Colts are now 1-9 since the Sauce Gardner trade. You know, the one with the Jets where they gave up 2 first-rounders. Mm. Here is his decision to kick a field goal instead of going for it on the aforementioned 4th and 8.
3: Yeah, I was trying to finish the game with JT with the ball in his hands. Obviously, ran it there on 1st down, ran it again on 2nd down. Then we got to a 3rd and, long, whatever. They knocked us back there, threw it. And then Daniel scrambled there on the 1, right on the sidelines, got hit pretty close there. And then it was 4th and 8, had a play called, had to love the look, to run it there. And if not, obviously, we took the delay game there and kicked the field goal to tie it.
1: So now that we hear his explanation, we think what?
2: Well, you're trying to finish the game, but you're already in field goal range. So how does that even make sense?
1: So it should be 3 shots at the end zone,
2: in essence? Go for it.
1: So just walk us through this. So you're at the 17-yard line.
2: It's too much time to try to goose it and sit on it. Just go for it, right? If the objective is to try to get out of there with at the very least a tie, then why not take more shots at the end zone and give yourself a chance for winning? It, based on the play calling, based on his overall strategy in game management, it's clear that this guy was playing for a tie and he didn't want to give his offense a chance to win when his offense was going blow to blow with the Chiefs' offense scoring points. That doesn't make any sense to me. Somebody correct me if I'm wrong, if I'm seeing it the wrong way, but if you're Shane Steichen, with as well as everybody played, mm-hmm. Daniel Jones, Jonathan Taylor, you name it, without Alec Pierce because he got banged up.
0: That's right.
2: Why wouldn't you give those guys an opportunity to win a game that nobody expects you to win? Why are you playing for a tie?
0: Play to win the game. Be aggressive. I thought the same thing.
1: My only issue with this, or my biggest issue, is not even the 4th and 8. It's what got you to the 4th and 8. Because I can make an argument that on 4th and 8, you're better off kicking the field goal. I can make that argument.
2: Oh, that's easy, yeah.
1: But you
2: gave away 2 downs by running into the teeth of the Kansas City Chiefs defense with Jonathan Taylor.
1: Because, when you look at kind of the reaction amongst fans and media members, and everybody's focusing on that, should they have gone for it on the 4th and 8, and we even played the clip just now. I don't think they should go for it on 4th and 8. I think they should not be in 4th and 8 is what – here's a weird one. To your point, you're actually better off being in 4th and 10 – than you are 4th and 8, because 4th and 10 would indicate 3 incompletions towards the end zone.
2: Mm-hmm.
1: At least that's an effort. That's an attempt, right? Because then it's like, hey, we're going for it. We didn't complete it. Well, we're not going to just take the loss. We'll kick the field goal and hope somehow we turn them over or do something like that. In a weird way, being in 4th and 10 is better than 4th and 8 because it would indicate more likely than not 3 incompletions, not 3 botched runs or 2 botched runs, whatever it was there.
2: Yeah, I don't get it, Ev. I don't understand it. Doesn't make sense to me. I I don't like the play calls at the end by Shane Steichen. It feels like in a lot of ways he made conservative decisions so that if it doesn't work out, it makes it hard for him to blame. But in doing that, you make yourself an easy target.
1: Yeah, and they've lost 9 games in a row dating back to last year. You want to talk about opposite ends of the spectrum. Everybody thinks, oh, the Jets stink. The Raiders, not really, 2-0. Cardinals, all right, 1-1, not great yesterday. Here's the opposite ends of the spectrum. Seattle has won 12 games in a row dating back to last year, including playoffs. Mm-hmm. And Indianapolis has lost, if I'm not mistaken, 9 games in a row dating back to last year, not including playoffs, but dating back to last year.
0: But did the improvement in play you saw from week 1 to week 2 give you hope that we're going to see a better version of them moving forward, especially when the schedule is versus the Texans, versus the Commanders, at the Steelers, versus the Titans, and at the Vikings?
1: No, because CC always says this. When we do that for bad teams, the other team is also looking at that team.
2: No doubt. I mean,
1: they're like, oh, we got the Colts. We're going to get back on. Like the
2: we're
1: Texans.
2: Get healthy.
1: But yeah, the Texans are 0-2, right?
0: But not all 0-2 teams are created equal. And I think when you look at what we saw from the Colts last night and the way they did go blow for blow with the Chiefs, the way they had that game right there, if we're saying that the Chiefs look like they could get back to and win a Super Bowl, the way the Colts played them should be encouraging.
1: Sure. You're absolutely right. They're also, can I just give you the flip side of that?
0: Of
1: the
0: course.
1: Flip side is we know how good 15 is. We know how good 87. By the way, Kelsey was great last night.
2: He was awesome.
1: Kenneth Walker is the best offseason acquisition.
0: He's unbelievable.
2: 170 yards from scrimmage.
0: He is electric.
1: They could look across the
2: way. 20 yards on his first run where he cuts it all the way back.
0: Ugh.
2: He's incredible.
0: Incredible.
1: But Indy could look at it and say, "This we need to give the best version of ourselves because of that team." And you say all 0-2 teams are not created equal. You're right. This team's pick goes to the Jets. That's the unequal part of this. Like, the Jets fans today are furious at the way in which that game ended. Regulation, clock management was awful. Well, you may get Indy's pick, which may be number one in the draft this year, because I don't see this team winning a ton of games. And I hate to do this. Nuno's thrilled I'm going to do this because glass half empty. All right, Shane Steichen on the board along with Dan Quinn, first coach fired. I mean, let's be honest.
2: 1,000%. I mean, listen, FPI has the Indianapolis Colts going 7-10. Only 16%. Of teams over the last 5 years that start 0-2 make the playoffs.
1: You see 16%? This one as a playoff team?
2: No chance they make the playoffs. But it was supposed to be championship or bust when you made the Sauce Gardner trade.
1: Yeah. 100%.
2: That's why you gave Daniel Jones that contract extension this offseason.
4: I'm pretty good at the winning thing.
2: And in order to get the return on investment, in order to justify those decisions, you needed to be more aggressive last night when you got the ball in overtime, especially when you got in the red zone, and you chose not to. You went with 2 runs with Jonathan Taylor. You took the ball out of your quarterback's hands, and then on 3rd and 13, guess what happens? He has to scramble, doesn't even get a chance to throw the football. You get into the red zone, and you don't have not one pass attempt from your quarterback. How is that trying to win the game? You weren't. You were playing for a tie when there was, 4 minutes on the clock, knowing that Patrick Mahomes is going to get the ball back and he at home.
0: You know that's not going to end well.
2: You know it.
0: I know it. You know it. The whole stadium knows it. Everyone watching knows it.
1: Taylor in her ring knew it. She did put out the ring. Everybody knew it.
2: I honestly don't know which one is the worst call. I don't know. Aaron Glenn taking the ball first in overtime, or Shane Steichen's play calling, playing for a tie at the end of Chiefs Colts.
1: Oh, boy, it's going to get ugly.
2: I don't know which one is worse.
1: Okay.
2: Teams are inextricably linked because of the draft picks, but I don't know which decision from the coach is worse.
1: Yeah, I'm going to have to warn people. The Jets conversation could get ugly because I had a bunch of bad calls, and I didn't even write that one down.
2: It's a terrible call.
1: I'm not arguing that, call. But there were other ones, too.
2: I love AG.
1: I thought it was on the right track this year.
2: Terrible call.
1: Okay, we got a lot. Week 2 in the NFL gave us so many things, including an unfortunate, 2 really unfortunate injuries, Chicago and Washington. We will get to that within Smalls' one-liners. But hopefully you had a good day yesterday with DraftKings, CC. Hopefully everybody did. If they listen to us, they got 2 of 3, right?
2: Well, my best bet had a great day because I faded our unsportsmanlike picks and took the Denver Broncos and laid the points and just so happened to work out. 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
9: What did you think of the NFL games yesterday?
19: 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Hey, now.
9: In just one line.
20: I've never done that. That sounds amazing.
9: This is One Liner.
2: What are we doing? 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
9: On Unsportsmanlike.
1: You want a line to take with you about each game, every game of the NFL Sunday with you to work and use it as your own? We'll do that for you. Michelle Smallman's one-liner. She'll have games now. CeCe later. Me later as well. One line, every game, every conversation. Smallsy, kick us off.
9: Panthers at Falcons.
0: To the windows, to the walls. Man, that was bad football. The Ying Yang Twins performed at Mercedes-Benz Stadium on Sunday. The Panthers and Falcons were also there.
1: I got nervous for a second there. Yeah, that was awful, and you were at that game.
0: I was.
1: Some have said game of the year.
0: Here's all you need to know about that game. Cooper Rush, not great.
1: Yeah?
0: The crowd was chanting, "We want Jack," but the people around me were saying, "We want Jake," because they didn't even know who they wanted to come in relief of Cooper Rush. The Jack Strand game.
1: Who gets a contract extension first, Bryce Young or CJ Stroud?
0: Bryce Young.
2: Bryce Young.
1: He was good yesterday. Three touchdowns, 23 of 36. They looked pretty good in their
2: first couple
1: games. If you're
2: looking for a dime, that's top of the line. Just look at Bryce Young's right arm.
1: Well done.
0: Best performance in the stadium, the Ying Yang Twins in the third quarter. Shout out to them. Absolute bangers. Next one.
3: Raiders at Chargers.
0: Homecoming Kings, the Raiders defeat the Chargers 26-14 in what Kirk Cousins described as a home game for Vegas in SoFi Stadium in L.A.
1: CC, we've said, you and I, many of times when we fight people off about Jim Harbaugh, the guy has never been bad at any stop. Will this be the first stop he's not that good at?
2: It could be, and Justin Herbert is working on getting his third coach fired.
0: Mm.
1: At what point do we look at him? Because he's been terrible. And Mike McDaniel as an offensive coordinator? Yeah, it's not working so far. Cardinals and Raiders?
2: Does Jim Harbaugh give Justin Herbert any cover in terms of this team underachieving?
1: No, because Justin Herbert's been on underachieving teams every year.
0: He's the through line.
2: I agree with you. But for whatever reason, the criticism toward the L.A. Chargers seems to skirt around Justin Herbert because he's got beautifully coiffed hair. He's 6'6". He looks like the type of quarterback that you would build in a lab. Everybody loves this guy. And so they blame the Chargers, the organization, even the coaching staff, before they get to the point where they're willing to point the finger at him. I'm wondering, is this the season where the worm starts to turn in terms of the conversation, the discourse around Justin Herbert?
1: If you're the Charger fan out there, you better hope.
0: The Charger fan, the singular Charger fan. I saw what you did there, and I appreciate it.
1: You better hope that you play to the level of competition, because you lost the Cardinals and the Raiders. You have at the Bills, at the Seahawks, home against the Broncos, at the Chiefs, at the Rams. Those are your next five games.
0: Good luck.
1: As Liam, I was going to say that.
0: Sorry, my bad.
1: As Liam Neeson says, good luck.
0: Well, you did it better.
1: Yeah.
0: Next one.
3: Packers at Jets.
0: Smack that. Shout out to Akon, born in St. Louis. Packers rally in the fourth, and Trey Smack hits a 26-yard field goal in overtime as the Packers escape a sloppy performance but snap a six-game skid with a 20-17 victory over the Jets.
1: The Green Bay Packers, let me be clear for all of those at ESPN Wisconsin that get mad that I picked the Jets this week. The Green Bay Packers now have a chance to restart their season. It's been bad through two games, but you have the Atlanta Falcons on Thursday night. You're going to go to 2-1, more likely than not, with 10 days before your next game. Green Bay's first game of the season is now going to be week four. Green Bay's first game of the season will now be week four. You got lucky here. You have a chance to restart this thing.
0: You're
1: seriously
0: assuming with Michael Penix Jr. and or Tua coming back that the Falcons are going to be able, or they still won't beat the Packers? Even though week one was a disaster for the Packers and they barely escaped the Jets yesterday?
1: Okay, so do you want me to do it this way?
0: I'm just saying, I'm not overlooking anybody.
1: That's fine, and you're right, and now they will hate me. But here's how I'm going to do this then, based on what you, a Packer fan, said. They have a chance to restart this season. Not they will restart. So now I got to take, I mean, come on, 2-1 going into that week four game, and then Micah comes back soon. You're at the Bucs, by the way, who may be winless still by then. You never know.
2: Well, I mean, listen, you said the Packers got lucky. I believe you create your own luck in the National Football League. And the thing that impressed me the most was the two stops that they got late in that game when the Jets were driving at midfield with an opportunity for go-ahead or game-sealing points. Breece Hall handed the ball off up the middle, got nowhere. Fourth down, handed the ball to Breece Hall, got nowhere. Now, your offense turned around and didn't do anything with it, even though you felt like you were at point-blank scoring range. But I will say this, getting those stops in that defense, and Lucas Van Ness in particular, being able to rush the passer the way that they did, that was huge in terms of turning the game for them. Pass rush is important. Sacks are important. When you get them, matters too.
0: Mm-hmm.
2: And you saw that in the fourth quarter and in overtime. And to me, that's where I doff my cap to Jonathan Gannon and his crew, because that defense won that game for them. Being able to stop the run, holding Breece Hall to 29 yards rushing on 16 carries, that's hard to do.
0: Mm-hmm.
2: They did it yesterday. So improvement on the defensive side of the ball led to the Packers being able to get out of MetLife with a win.
0: Last one.
3: Vikings at Bears.
0: Rain on their parade. The Bears lose 9-3 in a monsoon while also, unfortunately, losing their quarterback, Caleb Williams, due to a hamstring injury.
1: Maybe the most important piece of news for the NFC outside of Sam Darnold's health, which it seems to be fine, although Drew Lock was great. Meaning,
2: man, he was so good.
1: But if you saw it, and I thought the Bears saw in week one, if you thought that and you thought Caleb was legit MVP, which I did, this is major news. Now, I don't want one thing to be lost here. Brian Flores and the defensive effort from that Minnesota Vikings team with your guy Dallas Turner, the edge rusher with the big closeout sack there.
0: Told you.
1: They were breakout awesome season. Prior to his injury. They had Bears had 3 points. They're supposed to set records. They had 3 points. Vikings were awesome. Period. Next sentence. This is awful. Caleb being hurt with a right hamstring injury. We don't know what's going to happen here. Tyson Bagent comes in. Now, he almost led a game-winning drive, but the reality is Caleb Williams is a superstar. We want more of Caleb Williams, and now, unfortunately, we're going to get less of him. You can't talk about number one seed like I did. You can't talk about setting offensive records like Ben Johnson did if Caleb is not healthy. And, CeCe, you played in this league at the highest of levels for 11 years. You never played on a losing team when you were active. You know what winning looks like. You know what health looks like. I'm not asking you to play doctor here, but like, what should we expect here with this?
2: Well, listen, he dealt with hamstring injuries in college, but what's encouraging is the tenor that I saw with Ben Johnson in the post-game press conference. He said he was initially worried about a knee. It's a hamstring, although it could be devastating. From what it sounds like, the reporting around this, that it could be a lot milder than the spectacle of the injury looked in real time on the field. So I would say that if you're a Chicago Bears fan, it stings, but it's still on the board that you could win this division because nobody looks like they're going to run away with the NFC North.
1: Wait a second. Follow up on this. If Caleb misses the next six games, let's say, can the Bears win the division?
2: Yeah, I think there's still a path for them to do it because they can run the ball. Now, DeAndre Swift got to hold on to the ball, and fumbling the ball on the 1 yard line going in, probably not going to be a good thing in terms of putting your team in position to win the game. Also, letting Isaiah Rodgers come off the corner and block a kick, probably not going to help your football team win games. So there are a lot of gaffes by the Chicago Bears aside from the Caleb Williams injury. And if any of those things don't happen, then the Bears probably get out of there with a win yesterday.
0: Next six games, Eagles, Jets, Packers, Falcons, Patriots, Seahawks.
1: And per FPI, per Nuno, Vikings and Lions are now the heavy favorites to win that division, which is amazing how this is now flipped. And we're going to have a conversation at some point here when Kyler Murray is cleared as to whether or not he should come back as the starter, because Carson Wentz just not turning the ball over and giving the ball to Aaron Jones and Justin Jefferson, and letting the defense flourish.
2: You know who I'm going to make that call if I'm Kevin O'Connell? Justin Jefferson? Who do you want to play quarterback?
1: What do you think his answer is?
0: Great call.
2: Who do you want to play quarterback? I don't, you know what? I can't read it. I can't judge it. Who would you like to be our quarterback for the rest of the year?
1: What do you think his answer
2: would be? If you get that guy the ball, good things are going to happen for your team.
0: Also, he's going to say it through the media anyway, so you might as well go the way he
2: wants.
1: That's a fair point. Wait, answer the question, though. Who do you think he'll say? If Kevin O'Connell says to Justin Jefferson today, I got both of them cleared, who do you want?
2: I have no idea. I have no idea. I've done it.
0: If they're rolling, why would you want to disrupt?
2: We've only had a one-quarter sample size with Kyler Murray, so obviously Carson Wentz has looked better. I don't know how the receivers in that building feel about the quarterbacks.
1: Well, we do know that Caleb Williams is going to forever be linked to Jaden Daniels. Unfortunately, yesterday, it's for all the wrong reasons. We'll continue that conversation coming up after I tell you about the best around. 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
26: Here's your Tri-Cities weather forecast. Slight chance for showers and foggy early today. Otherwise, cloudy skies. Daytime highs approaching 68. North winds 5 to 10 miles per hour. Cloudy skies expected again. Tonight, slight chance of rain showers. Lows dip down to about 53. Slight chance of rain showers. Tomorrow, highs around 65. Overcast skies. From the Weatherology Weather Center, I'm meteorologist Jennifer Wojcicki. Right now, 57.
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15: Here's J.D. slipped coming out of there. I think he got maybe stepped on, and now he's down.
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17: Did injure his left elbow, was a dislocation. Man, are we bummed for him. We will rally so hard around Marcus until Jaden's back.
18: You watched that kid battle through all that he'd been through last year. Just very, very unfortunate, and we're going to do everything we can to get him back and get him right.
19: You're two games into a very long season, and you think, like, gosh, if we're the Commanders, here we go again.
8: Such an unfortunate day when it comes to quarterbacks 2024 draft. Caleb Williams, hamstring. Jaden Daniels, dislocated left elbow. We are unsportsmanlike here on ESPN Radio. 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Dallas beats Washington 37-20. It's very odd the Dallas Cowboys could be in a game and not be the number one story, but I think they are the secondary story of this game, despite Jerry Jones post-game walking around saying it's very dangerous when an old man is rich and has a lot of money.
7: Yeah, he did say. I don't know what that's your quote of the day.
8: I don't know what that means, but I don't know if that means he's going to spend more on the team or he's just – I don't know. But
7: I think that's what he wants you to think.
8: Yeah. I don't know what that meant, but that's just Jerry Jones. But unfortunately, he had a terrible injury, Jaden Daniels, and he's got a dislocated left elbow.
20: Yeah.
8: Let's be real. The Commanders are done. They're done. They're done. They're like, they're not going to playoffs. They're not going to have a winning season this year. They're done. It's unbelievably unfortunate. And Commanders fans – are furious at the head coach because what happened here is down 17-10, end of the second quarter, ball back to they get the ball back to start the second half. So, right, so a double score scenario, third and goal from the one, 3 seconds to go, Commanders fans are saying, just take the points. Cut it to a four-point game. Get the ball to start the second half. They don't. They run the play. Jaden gets hurt, unfortunately. Dan Quinn, Commanders head coach, was asked if he regrets going for it on the play that Jaden got hurt.
20: Yeah, I thought, like, looking back on it, like, you know, at the one-yard line, we need touchdowns, John. And so I don't regret the call. Obviously, like, anytime someone's injured, you play the what-if game. I don't think this is one of those times for me. I hate that it happened. I didn't see it. You guys may have that it stepped on Chris. I still haven't seen it yet. But I wasn't hesitant about going into that spot. I thought, man, like, we're going to be aggressive into this game against their offense. So I don't regret that, John. Obviously, the outcome sucks. But it wasn't a what-if, or I wish I had done something differently.
8: CC, Smalls, do you guys agree with Dan Quinn's decision-making?
21: There are a lot of fair things to criticize Dan Quinn for. I don't think this is one of them. If you're being aggressive on the road, knowing that the Cowboys have scored in three of their first four possessions in that game, you realize you were going to have to put some points on the board. Your defense was having trouble being able to contain them and get stops. I have no issue with him being aggressive before the half. I'm not going to pin Jaden Daniels' injury on Dan Quinn's decision to be aggressive when it comes to game management. It was a fluke. Offensive lineman steps on the quarterback's foot on the way back. Jaden tries to brace himself and ends up dislocating his elbow. I can't blame that on the head coach's play call. It's not as if he's calling that play to put his quarterback in harm's way.
7: Correct. And I'm not going to talk about Shane Steichen and the way that he approached the game versus the Chiefs and then somehow villainize Dan Quinn for wanting to be aggressive. I'm not going to do that. And hindsight is always 20/20. And if I was a Commanders fan, I'd probably be mad too. But as a neutral observer sitting here, clearly that was not his intention. Clearly he saw that Jaden Daniels had been keeping it close throughout this game and he wanted to be aggressive and go for it. As he said, it obviously sucks, the outcome of it, but I don't think it was the wrong call in the moment.
8: Okay, so that all said, Washington is in a really difficult spot now because per FPI, Commanders are underdogs in 7 of their next 8 games. They are already a team that I thought best case scenario, 3rd place in the NFC East. Problem with that is you then would have to ask me who they would be in front of, and I wouldn't have an answer to that question.
21: I don't have an answer either.
8: So I think they're going to end up being a last place team. And one of two things is now going to happen. Okay, so this is where it's different. When you do the comparing and contrast to Caleb, I'm not comparing the injuries. I'm comparing the impact relative to team success. The Caleb injury is more impactful because the Bears are significantly better than the Commanders.
21: Correct.
8: It seems like the severity of the injury may be greater, though, with Jaden than it is with Caleb, but we'll have to see.
7: Because it's recurring?
8: Yeah. So here's the question. He played in 7 games last year because of injury. Do you think this year he'll play more or less than 7?
7: I mean, it's hard to handicap that.
21: I don't know, man.
8: Listen, so it's on the board 7 games.
21: He's had an entire offseason for this elbow to heal, and he gets into the regular season, and he dislocates it again. It's starting to become an uncomfortable fact pattern for Jaden Daniels, too. And we talked about this guy when he was coming out in 2024, how he was slight of frame, and how that could potentially impact his availability when he graduates to the next level and playing against grown men that are out there fighting to feed their families.
7: You were really worried about that.
21: Absolutely. And now we see for good reason. Remember last year he had the knee and hamstring injury week 2 in Green Bay. That kept him out for some time. He comes back, dislocates the elbow, keeps him out for 3 games. He comes back, re-injures it, keeps him out for 4 games. And now here we go again in week 2. And so we all assumed that it was a fait accompli that the Washington Commanders in the 2027 offseason were going to open up the coffers and give Jaden Daniels a bag. I don't know that you can just blindly write a check to Jaden Daniels considering what the injury history is. And you wonder now, is he going to be able to get on the other side of it? Yes, I get it. His rookie season, arguably the best rookie season we've ever seen from a quarterback. Got his team to the NFC Championship game. But we're several injury stints away from that now across multiple seasons. Jaden Daniels is going to have to prove that he can stay healthy, available, and in the lineup before you can commit to him the way that some of these other teams commit to their quote-unquote franchise quarterbacks. To me, that's the big takeaway from yesterday.
0: And Willis
1: Hemp. No, that's no. I'm really glad you brought up the contract.
0: You guys you're not even considering it?
21: No, not even considering it, Smalls.
1: He's a nice guy who's a DC, good on TV.
21: Well, Smalls, what do the Washington Commanders do well outside of having Jaden Daniels as their quarterback?
1: Sign guys you've heard of. That doesn't mean they're still good.
21: They were dead last in total defense last year.
0: Yeah, there's not a lot.
21: Right? This year, they're not off to a great start. They just allowed the Dallas Cowboys to hang 37 on them. Mm-hmm. CeeDee Lamb kept hitting his head on the goalpost. Love touchdown celebrations by
1: 8-153, two touchdowns.
21: It was amazing. They don't do anything well. Now, listen, were there some bad calls in that game against the Commanders? Sure there were. Dyami Brown, one knee equals 2 feet. I don't know how, upon review, you still rule that that's an incompletion. But here's the thing. Without Jaden Daniels, as much respect as I have for Marcus Mariota, this team does not have enough. They just don't. So can Dan Quinn survive this? Probably not.
1: So what's really interesting about this, and I'm so happy you went to the contract thing, there's something I say about the Golden State Warriors all the time, the key to the dynasty. The key to the dynasty was Steph Curry's ankle. What I mean by that is they were so bad early on that on October 31st, 2012, he had to sign a four-year, $44 million overall deal, $11 million a year, okay? They had all this money to get other guys because he had to sign a below-market value contract because of the ankle injuries. In no way, shape, or form am I saying the Commanders are going to be a dynasty. But who runs the Commanders? Same guy who ran the Warriors, Bob Myers. There may be this move that they're going to try to make of just when Jaden's down, we're probably not going to draft someone to replace him. What if we do the opposite? What if we say to him, Jaden, 4 years, $120 million, all in, $30 million a year. We can't – who says no on that?
21: His mama.
1: Well, then – okay, but you get what I'm saying is
0: – The boss. Please,
21: well, the boss.
1: Well, the point is, then he's going to bounce around.
21: No shot.
1: Then he's going to bounce around a little bit because of the injuries.
21: And you're going to bounce around as a franchise. Well, you're already getting bounced around.
1: So let me ask you a question.
21: You're going to continue to be bounced around.
1: If he finishes this year with less games played than last year, which was 7 because of this really unfortunate elbow injury, they have a top 5 pick in the draft. What do they do? What do they do? They had Sonny Styles last year, who you loved through week one,
21: they
1: right?
21: Great, yeah.
1: Linebacker, Ohio State. Styles
21: can play football.
1: Right? So he's a top 10 pick. They did not think, oh, we don't need a quarterback. We got Jaden. If it's 2 years in a row of horrific injuries, obviously horrible luck, what happens?
21: I don't know.
1: That's what I'm saying is I wonder if they make the, hey, take it or leave it, below market value, or we're going to start the process. This is horrible. It's a horrible conversation that we're having. It's unbelievably unfortunate, but it's the nature of the beast.
21: But it's pro football. A part of your job description is staying healthy and being available. And if you can't do that, then that calls into question the job security of everybody else by nature of the position that you play. You're the quarterback. And guess what? If you're our starting quarterback and we build the whole team around you, and then you're unavailable, knowing that it's hard to operate the offense at the same level if your backup comes in, then all of a sudden, it's fair for the franchise to call into question every single thing that we're doing, including our commitment to this direction that builds our systems around your strengths and weaknesses.
1: Coming up. Wait, they won a game? Against their old quarterback? We'll get to that next. We're on Sportsmanlike, presented by Progressive Insurance.
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1: 0-2. A lot of teams that we thought maybe could make the playoffs this year. I mean, they still could. The Chargers are 0-2. The Texans are 0-2. The Colts are 0-2. They've lost 9 games in a row dating back to last year. Storylines, though, around the NFL, certainly surrounding the 2 huge injuries from the 24 draft class, unfortunately, with Caleb Williams and his hamstring, Jaden Daniels and his left elbow. We will keep you updated as we find out information. Speaking of 0-2 teams that we did not necessarily think would be 0-2, how about the Tampa Bay Bucks? Baker Mayfield, this offseason, what was the story? He got in phenomenal physical condition, clearly lost a bunch of weight, really looked like, okay, he's taking this thing seriously. Not that he didn't in the past. I'm not saying that, but I'm saying like a different like almost the TB12 diet kind of thing.
0: And chip on his shoulder about the deal.
1: Chip on his shoulder. Had
0: best
1: a lot to say about the contract. And now they start 0-2 with a loss 23-19 to his former team, the Cleveland Browns. Yikes. There was a lengthy lightning delay in Tampa during the course of that game. So they were waiting around for hours on end.
21: They could have, for what we got after it, they could have ended the game with the delay. For what we got after it, they could have just called it a day. Yeah, just shut it down.
1: Get the Browns on the plane and go home.
21: Yeah.
1: To the Browns' credit, they won this game, and now they're 1-1. They win it 23-19. Deshaun Watson was 24-30, 238, and 2 touchdowns. We'll get to him in a second. But if you remember a week ago when the Browns played a stinky game, Mike Tomlin was on NBC, and he said, quote, "In the words of my friend Juju Smith-Schuster, the Browns is the Browns." Okay? The most surprising part of that quote is that he's friends with Juju Smith-Schuster after he drove him nuts while he was playing for him back in the day. Not that the Browns is the Browns. That's not the surprising part. But Todd Monken, postgame, after a win, heard those comments. And here is his message to Mike Tomlin. He's the coach of the Browns.
28: We had a couple scuffles Wednesday, which is good. That's awesome. Because guys didn't like it. Right? They're a little pissed off. Right? You ought to be a little pissed off. Played awful. That wasn't the standard. Browns are going to Browns. That. Okay? So the guys took that to heart.
1: You know, if you're a Browns fan, this guy's now a god. He's fighting back against the Steelers.
27: They won against Baker. Tomlin laughed it off on NBC. Quote, I'm glad that I can still motivate, although I'm not coaching anymore. It's good to be heard. You're welcome. You're welcome. End quote. Tomlin doesn't have a worry in the world right now.
0: Oh, he handled it perfectly.
27: So what do we think about this? I mean, is Watson now going to get that home start? Is Monken winning over the fans? How are we feeling about the Cleveland Browns?
21: You can't bench Deshaun Watson after he played like that. That's arguably his best start as a Cleveland Browns quarterback. It's the first time the Cleveland Browns scored north of 20 points in a game that Deshaun Watson started since 2023. It's the first time since 2023. He had multiple touchdowns, no picks, relatively clean game, saw some scramble ability. They came back from being down double digits in the second half. Yeah, there's no question that you're going to see Deshaun Watson start the game against the Carolina Panthers. The only question that I have is what kind of reception is he going to get from the fans? Because I got to imagine they're all kinds of conflicted in Cleveland.
0: Of course they are. This is a guy who, outside of yesterday, has given you nothing to believe in, has given you nothing to be excited about. And he trashed you. He trashed the fans. He tried to walk it back, but there was all this conversation about him not being able to be in front of that crowd because of what they were going to do, the way that they were going to boo him and how that might impact his play. You have to play him based on what you saw yesterday. But if I'm a Browns fan and that's a prideful group, even though you got the win yesterday, I'm not going to forget what you said about us. And I'm certainly not going to forget your entire tenure as a Cleveland Brown. And that's where I appreciate Todd Monken's transparency. I appreciate his fiery attitude. If they come out and lay an egg versus the Panthers, guess what? That headline has already written itself. Browns are going
27: to
0: brown.
27: Yeah. And there was already talk yesterday before the games about the plan to start Sanders in week three. And then Watson, who we all thought on this show was likely going to start his last NFL game on Sunday, kind of fought for his professional life.
21: He got a 1 week reprieve.
27: Yeah, he got a 1 week. But I remember I did say a couple of weeks ago, and I still believe this. Now, maybe I'm wrong, that he will not, they will not put him in a position to be in week three at home getting booed. I don't think they're going to boo him coming off a win against Baker. I just don't think they're going to boo him.
21: Okay, that's all well and
27: doesn't
21: good.
27: Doesn't mean he's going to be good.
21: That's all well
0: the
21: and
0: second
21: good.
0: That
21: that's
0: he's
21: all
0: not.
21: Well and good, but there's a whole other conversation that we've danced around for quite some time and that we're going to have to start having if Deshaun Watson maintains this level of play. What do the Cleveland Browns do if he continues this? What do the Cleveland Browns do if they keep running into wins?
27: Easy answer for me. Say goodbye. No matter what. No matter what. They win this Super Bowl. I'm still saying goodbye to him. That's it. That's it. When the contract is over, your time here is over.
0: I think anything you get out of him positively right now is just the frosting. It's the cherry on top.
21: Because, I mean, you got the Carolina Panthers at home. That is a winnable game. You have the Pittsburgh Steelers at home. I mean, the Pittsburgh Steelers seem like the winnable games of all winnable games. Like, then you got a road game against the New York Jets. We'll see. But I'm just saying it's not a murderer's row. And there is a pathway for the Browns to win all of those games. If they can go on the road and beat Tampa, they can beat those teams that they've got on deck over the next 3 weeks. So my question is, if it continues to trend in this direction, what the hell do you do with Deshaun Watson? He was a problem when he was playing bad, but guess what? Based on the contract, knowing he's a free agent after this season, he's going to be a problem if you keep winning. And then we haven't even talked about them if they keep stacking wins. What they're doing to their own first-round draft pick, which is moving it further down the board. So
0: wins are actually losses for you.
21: Well, I don't know if I'm going to go that far and say that, but who you're winning with affects how we feel about your team's long-term future. Because if these wins, if you beat Tampa with Shedeur Sanders as the starter, I feel a lot differently than I do sitting here today, knowing that Watson was the one that got you the dub.
27: That's a phenomenal point. Go ahead, I'm sorry.
0: No, I was going to say, you're making the right points. You're asking the right questions. However, I don't think we're going to need to worry about that. Yes, Deshaun Watson had his best game as a Brown yesterday. Yes, that was very impressive for this group, especially versus Baker Mayfield with all of the storylines and the buildup heading into that one. I have a pretty healthy set of data points for this organization and this quarterback that leads me to believe that all the things that you just brought up, all of the questions about the future, probably not going to have to worry about it.
21: Well, one thing I don't want to get lost, they ain't got no question about who their number one wide receiver is. Denzel Boston, early candidate for Offensive Rookie of the Year. Mm. He's phenomenal. He's unbelievable.
27: Bucks will become another conversation because they're now 0-2. Coming up, as we do each and every Monday at 7 a.m. Eastern, upon further review, we're on Sportsmanlike, presented by Progressive.
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16: And I don't want to pretend to be a doctor on live radio, Gabe, but certainly it isn't the A word, if you know what I mean. Mm-hmm. And that was what so many, when they saw this non-contact injury happen in real time, thought, oh no, this is the Achilles tear. This is a season-ending injury for QB1 in Chicago, but instead it's a hamstring. And I don't want to say that that is a good thing, because we don't know the severity of this hamstring injury. Caleb Williams was immediately ruled out. Of course, there was less than 2 minutes of the ball game to go when he went down. And so only a matter of, you know, just logic at that point in time. But in the same vein, I do think if the Chicago Bears are to be without Caleb Williams for an extended period of time, the fact that you have a backup who can come in a clutch moment like that and do what he did with the limited experience he really has in the grand scheme of things, that bodes well.

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9: Oh, yes. Y'all know what time it is. 7 o'clock on a Monday, coming off of a football weekend. We got Upon Further Review, and there is so much to get to.
6: Yep.
9: I mean, Dave Dorn from NC State gets fired after that meltdown at the end of the game against Vanderbilt, a game they should have won. Evan, how does that happen? I don't know, but I'm pretty sure you're going to have it in your unsportsmanlike moments. It did not make the cutting room floor with my Upon Further Review. That's how good it is today. Y'all know me. I under-promise and over-deliver, but I don't have an issue with hyping it because I believe it's so good. And, of course, you're listening to Unsportsmanlike on ESPN Radio, ESPN2, and ESPNU. Let's get to it.
5: Number three.
9: Is Trinidad Chambliss a legit NFL prospect? Inquiring minds want to know. If he were 6'2", we'd have him penciled in already as the number one overall pick. But he's 5'11", 200 pounds. Currently in the NFL, only Bryce Young and Kyler Murray are 6 feet or under. Historically, Drew Brees, Michael Vick, Doug Flutie, Russell Wilson, Fran Tarkenton, Sonny Jurgensen, and Joe Theismann are the best of the short Kings quarterback club has to offer. Since the 1970 AFL-NFL merger, 172 quarterbacks have started 50 or more games. Only 11 of them are 6 foot or shorter. Since the merger, only 36 of the 571 quarterbacks drafted were 6 feet tall or shorter. Very few short quarterbacks are given the opportunity to be the guy at the NFL level, and even fewer succeed. But Trinidad Chambliss seems like he could be an exception to the rule. Chambliss led Ole Miss to a 32-24 win over LSU on Saturday in the most anticipated matchup in college football this season. He completed 33 of 48 passes for 363 yards with two touchdowns and scored the game-winning touchdown on a 14-yard run to beat his former head coach. The 24-year-old, in his sixth season in college football, is currently the favorite to win the Heisman. And at plus 1,500, Chambliss has the sixth shortest odds to be the number one overall pick. If Chambliss puts together a Mendoza-like season, i.e. winning the Heisman and winning the national championship, should he be the first pick in the draft next April?
10: I think it's going to be hard for him to be the first pick overall. He was my preseason pick for the Heisman. I picked them to win this game. I know you guys did as well. I think there's a few things about him that I absolutely love. First of all, after Kiffin left, and I know Charlie Weiss Jr. was still there, but in those playoff games, you could see he was going toe-to-toe with the top of the food chain. In addition, late in this game, the way in which he steps into throws is just phenomenal. He reminded me, you brought up his name, but the one that I thought of were the early versions of Russell Wilson. The confident version of Russell Wilson early in his career for Seattle. That's we just showed the throw on ESPN2. The way that he steps up, I love this guy. His teammates clearly rally around him. I don't think he'll be taken ahead of Arch if Arch has a good season, but I do think he should be a first-round pick undoubtedly and should be at top of the first round. He's awesome.
9: Couple of things with the Russell Wilson cop. He's more explosive as a runner and a thrower than Russell Wilson.
10: Yeah, Russell Wilson was way not more, the greatest way, runner way, in the
9: way,
10: world.
9: Way more explosive.
10: Back.
9: Secondly, way more consistent than Arch Manning. Now, I get it. Manning, first family of football, the last name has some cachet and it is important
10: and
9: to the
10: height,
9: math when projecting.
10: Said.
9: And exactly. And Arch is what, 6'2", 6'3"? So he's got the height. Trinidad Chambliss, though, has been phenomenal. What he did at Ferris State, what he's turned Ole Miss into, he is clearly a catalyst for change. He is the engine that is driving Ole Miss being a national championship contender. Why is that not good enough when he's doing it in the SEC?
6: Because of the size and the surname, Arch will likely go first. However, you could really talk yourself into turning out Chambliss. And to your point about consistency, let's go back to last year in the playoff, too, and what we saw out of him.

0: there. Yeah. And think about the circumstances that he was dealt with, Lane leaving when he left, and the way that he stepped up in the face of all that and stabilized that program in a lot of ways. Pete Golding gets a lot of credit, but so does that quarterback. Sure. And I think that the intangibles, the leadership, the poise, those things are going to go a long way when it comes to Trinidad Chambliss and his draft stock.
1: Can I ask you a question? If Bryce Young and the Carolina Panthers win the division again, if they go on a deep playoff run, does that change the lens that NFL talent evaluators view Trinidad Chambliss through?
0: Because Bryce Young is a smaller quarterback, has found the right coach, and can have success.
1: Bryce Young is tiny.
0: I know. Tiny. I saw him at the Super Bowl. I was stunned.
1: Exactly. Trinidad Chambliss is, even though he's short, he's not small.
0: Yeah.
1: So I just wonder if Bryce Young's success changes how NFL scouts and front office personnel look at shorter quarterbacks.
2: It shouldn't matter, but it probably will, and I agree with you. I don't even think that Bryce Young is the comp, as you pointed out, within the comp, because he's so much stronger, seemingly, Trinidad is, than Bryce Young.
1: So you don't think there's a chance
2: he could
1: be the number one pick?
2: I think it's kind of... Oh, number one overall? No, I don't see it. I just think here's why. The ultimate say is by the person that owns the team. There's the person that owns the team has made enough money in hers or his life, and the business aspect of Arch will probably be too overwhelming for that ownership.
1: So you're saying Arch is going to be the number one overall pick?
2: It feels that way.
0: After that win over Ohio State?
2: Certainly not going to be Dante Moore. I know they put up 84 points, but he was in the running.
0: Also,
2: Oregon quarterback.
0: If you're in the war room and you have an opportunity to draft a Manning, how are you supposed to explain to your fan base that we passed on a Manning at quarterback?
1: Because this other quarterback won the Heisman and won the national championship.
0: I get it. But still, that's a...
1: That would mean he'd had back-to-back seasons with multiple playoff wins.
0: I'm not suggesting that it might not ultimately be the right choice. I'm just saying in the immediacy of the moment, it might be hard for NFL decision makers to go against the lineage and go against what the fan base likely wants.
1: Oh, man. If it plays out that way, not saying that you can go wrong by taking a Manning at quarterback, because y'all know how I feel about Arch. But, man, Trinidad Chambliss, if the knock that you have, if the only knock that you have is that he's short,
2: can I throw one other name in the mix?
1: He's going to have a chance. He's going to make you look foolish.
2: I'll just throw one other name quickly.
1: Go ahead.
2: Darian Mensah, Miami.
1: He looks great.
2: Doesn't throw incompletions.
1: He looks great. Next.
3: Number two.
1: QB injuries hit hard in the week two slate. Jaden Daniels and Caleb Williams both suffered injuries on Sunday that will likely force them to miss time last season. Jaden missed 7 games due to a left elbow dislocation. Caleb Williams is believed to have suffered a hamstring injury. Williams has played in all 17 games in his first two NFL regular seasons, but dealt with a similar hamstring injury in college. The Chicago Bears' next 4 games, Philadelphia Eagles and the New York Jets at home, followed by the Packers and the Falcons on the road. Commanders' next 4 games, they've got home stands against the Hawks, Colts, and the Giants before going on the road against the San Francisco 49ers. So here's the question. Which team has the best chance of surviving their quarterback's absence? And will it affect the quarterback contract market and those teams' commitment level to said signal callers next offseason?
2: So I think the team that actually has the best chance of surviving it and looking like they do currently would be Washington, because I don't think they're going to be good with them or without them. I know that's a weird way of answering it, but that's my overall assessment. It's horrible what happened with Jaden. I think that Chicago is in some trouble because, again, they were not playing well offensively even before this happened. It's horrible that both these guys got hurt. It really stinks. And relative to the quarterback market, I don't think Jaden Daniels is going to be offered, let's just use NBA terms, the quote-unquote max contract. Tragically, sports tragedy, because of the fact that he can't play games because of these horrible injuries. I'm not blaming him. I'm just saying he played 7 games last year. But what do I say? Best case scenario, half the season this year? It sucks. It really does. It's horrible.
0: I get what you're saying about the change in complexion not being vastly different for the Commanders. I'm still going with the Bears, though. Caleb was seen walking on his own power through the locker room, and he didn't have a wrap on his leg. I know in the immediacy of the moment, the injury looked really rough based on him writhing in pain out there on the field. And, initially, I thought, oh my God, this is a knee injury. I think that they may have gotten luckier than we initially thought with them. And so I think if Caleb doesn't have an extended absence, the Bears, based on what you've seen in the division up until this point, may be able to tread water until he returns, if it's not a lengthy absence.
2: People like Tyson Bagent, the backup. There were rumors this offseason. I know Courtney Cronin reported it at ESPN. Of course, Bears reporter at ESPN Radio, the idea of Tyson Bagent, maybe other teams interested in him. Cool. That's great. He's got to be great now for a team that has Super Bowl aspirations.
1: Well, here's the thing. The Bears run the football, and the biggest concern for the Bears coming into the season was that their defense was porous. They gave up 37 points to the Carolina Panthers week one. Defense only gave them 9 yesterday.
0: Mm-hmm.
1: So, like, if you're looking for a silver lining, that would be it. They gave up 9 points to a group that scored in the 30s in week one against the Green Bay Packers.
2: Obviously, a lot more on this as we get the updates here. Upon further review, brought to you by hands-free Skechers Slip-ins Aero Burst, high-performance running shoes that cut through the wind. That's hands-free Skechers Slip-ins Aero Burst.
1: All right. Here we go. Last
3: number
1: one.
3: Number one.
1: 3 upsets on Sunday with teams favored by 6 points or more. The Chargers, Ravens, and Bucks all fell. The underdogs, the Raiders, were 2-0. The Saints, 1-1, and the Browns, 1-1. What's the most surprising upset or the most impressive upset in week 2? And are those games in any way a harbinger for those teams this upcoming season?
0: I think the most surprising upset is the Browns beating the Bucks. The fact that Deshaun Watson and the Browns won a game, stunning to me. Is it a harbinger for those teams? Maybe for the Saints? I don't know if I could go there with the Browns. The Raiders early.
1: The Raiders! The Raiders.
0: Impressive early.
1: They're 2-0.
0: Impressive early. Really like
2: without Brock Bowers.
1: I'm just saying, teams that are 2-0 mm-hmm. over the last 5 seasons make the playoffs 75% of the time.
2: Not ready
0: that
2: to go there.
0: That would be unbelievable.
1: I understand we're not ready to go there, but that's the statistic.
0: That's
1: the trends for the NFL.
0: No, I love the stats. I was higher on the Raiders coming into this season than I think a lot of people, just because I read so much in the wake of the Super Bowl about Clint Kubiak and the way he wanted to utilize the weapons that he had on this team, specifically the plans that he had for Ashton Jeanty. I thought they had some really interesting pieces, and I liked Clint Kubiak coming in to put them all together and to bake the dish. Did I think that they were going to start 2-0? I did not. So even though I was higher on them than a lot of other people, this is still surprising for me.
2: They are smart. That's the number one thing I'm going to say about the Raiders. They're smart. What do I mean by that?
1: Good.
2: They draft Mendoza number one overall, and they say, cool. Like, you're going to play when you're ready, and you ain't ready. Let's get a pro in there in Kirk Cousins. What is their first big free agent move? They sign a center, Lindenbaum, from the Ravens. They give him probably too much money, but take it and run with it if you're him. But it kind of gives you that anchor in the middle of the offensive line. They bring in basically the best tight end arguably in the league in Brock Bowers, and you know what they then do? Sign the other tight end, Michael Mayer, who's really good. They're going to build this thing inside out, and I think that's really smart. And then N'Kobe Dean on defense, coming over from a winning program with the Eagles. Like, they've made smart moves. I don't believe they're going to be a playoff team, but they're going to be a tough out every single week, and they're quiet, smart, and tough.
1: Can you trade Max Crosby if you keep winning?
2: How about this? You should trade Max Crosby if you keep winning, because now you continue to add to this team over the course of time on the right timeline. He's not on the same timeline as everyone else. If now I could rebuild the value where I'm getting not one, but more than one first rounder, and now I could pair those other players with this building team, young players all around, yeah, nothing has changed about my thought process personally about moving Max Crosby.
0: It has for me. If they keep winning, and this is a guy who has been there for a long time through a lot of futile seasons, and all of a sudden they're reborn in this way, I'm not going to disrupt what's working. B, what? You're giving
2: futile
0: me?
2: Seasons?
0: Futile.
2: Oh, okay. Sorry. Keep going.
0: Futile.
4: We're keeping a book right now, we ask.
0: Which they have been for quite some time.
2: Yeah.
0: So if he's revitalized in that way, after everything that happened with the trade, not trade, I'm not moving on from him.
2: Yeah, I think you trade from a position of strength, not weakness.
1: Well, you're trying to develop a head coach just like you're trying to develop a quarterback. And if your head coach has your team in playoff contention in December of his first season, it goes a long way in terms of building credibility in that locker room with his players.
2: Just saying, that's what I would do. That's what okay. I would do. Upon further review, brought to us by hands-free Skechers Slip-ins Aero Burst, high-performance running shoes that cut through the win. Unfortunately, there are a couple of quarterbacks that are injured. We talked about Caleb and Jaden. They need to get well, Smalls. And maybe one way they can do that is by way of wellness company.
0: That's a good suggestion, Evan, because there's nothing worse than waking up sick. 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
15: There's the snap. Levitt wants to throw, fires, it's batted up in the air, and intercepted! It's picked off
10: Really proud of our guys and our coaches. Really happy for our fans that no player, no person is bigger than anybody else. And the trajectory is up, and that's where it's going to continue to go.
2: David Kellum from Learfield. And then Pete Golding after that, Ole Miss head coach. College football moment of the week brought to you by the Lawn Mower Ultra from Manscaped. Needless to say, it's Ole Miss over LSU on Saturday night, 32-24. They were up 17-0, 24-7. They were bleep Lane Kiffin chants all day long, including on game day is when it started, obviously. And then Trinidad Chambliss does what he does, which is find ways to win and be the best player on the field. 33 of 48, 363, two touchdowns, an interception, and a rushing touchdown. Now, Sam Levitt feels like a better runner than passer for LSU, at least at this point.
0: Glad to see he was okay, by the way.
2: Yeah, well, he... Oh, I thought you meant in the game. Like, wait, what did I... What a joke. And Pete Golding was on with McAfee on Friday and said Lane texted him on Wednesday saying, oh, my quarterback's out for the game. He's just screwing with everybody. You guys were going crazy on me when I said he's going to get fined. That interview with McAfee, Noon Eastern, on Friday with Pete Golding is going to get Lane the fine. And good. He deserves it.
0: But is he messing with everybody or is everybody rolling their eyes? Because no one really thought that we wouldn't see Levitt out there.
1: Yeah, there was no time last week where I didn't think Sam Levitt would play.
0: Correct. And Ole Miss felt the same way, obviously.
1: Not one time.
2: So, you know, I think CeCe and I were on together on First Take, no big deal, over the summer, and we were talking about Lane, and I said, why is it that everyone thinks he's some big-time coach as a head coach?
0: Mm-hmm.
2: And, like, I got destroyed for that. Well, yet again, his team lost a big game. Do you know that Lane Kiffin, when he's top 10, when he's a top 10 team, okay, versus a team that is ranked, his record is 1-8. Do you know that as a head coach against top 25 teams in general, no matter what his record is, his own team,
0: mm-hmm.
2: he's 13-26. Do you know that Pete Golding last year won games deeper into the postseason as a head coach than Lane ever has? I know you guys know all of this. What I'm saying is that we make a big deal because of everything Lane says, and we're about to play something that Lane said. We make that it would lead to this. He is amazing at the marketing part of this. He's amazing at the wrestling part of this. How do I get everybody to focus on me and build my character development? He's awesome at that. But when it comes to winning big games against good teams, there's no example of him being great at that. What he's great at are comments like this post-game after the loss to Ole Miss by LSU. Here is Lane Kiffin taking credit for the crowd.
15: I think you walk into a storm, you know, like that's what happens a lot of times in these games. You see it all the time. We're calling Buzzsaw. You walk in, it's a build up, you know, the stadium was full, you know, an hour early. So I guess I had to leave to get him to do that. So you're welcome.
2: CeCe, you're rolling your eyes.
1: You lost.
0: Correct.
1: You lost. Everybody was excited about this game. You said the pressure was all on Ole Miss because they had two Heisman hopefuls in the same backfield. And guess what? You lost to them. You lost. And Trinidad Chambliss handled his business despite Kawan Lacy not being available in the second half of that game. And yeah, he threw a pick in the third quarter, but guess what? He was able to play make and find a way to elevate his team above the mistakes that he did make out there on the football field. But let's not make this about anything other than what it is. The better team winning a game in Vaught-Hemingway Stadium on Saturday night. Ole Miss is a better football team. And I say this all the time. The best players don't always make the best team, but the best team always wins. Just because LSU has a $45 million roster, just because they have some of the most sought-after players and they've got talent on both sides of the ball all over the place, doesn't mean they're the best football team. It's clear that Ole Miss was a better football team, and they all rallied around their quarterback, Trinidad Chambliss, who they believe in.
0: The clock is ticking on Lane Kiffin. And by that I mean, at some point, the numbers that Evan just gave us have got to turn around. At some point, the headlines, the pomp and circumstance, the villainous behavior, that is going to wear thin when you're at LSU. The expectations are for you to win national championships there. You yourself said the reason why you left Ole Miss in the dead of night as they were trying to go to the playoff and win a national championship is because you didn't think you could get it done there and that LSU had the resources in order for you to field the team that you needed to get it done. They gave you the money. They've backed you. And what do you have to show for it? Right now, the team that you just left beat you. And in the post-game presser, what you're going to do is try to dunk on them, try to make it about you, try to have some snarky little comment about the fans showing up early. You're welcome. Mm-hmm. Also, how about you're welcome for the win? Because that team beat you. I know how prideful LSU Tigers fans are, and I know that this is going to wear thin on them if the results are not there. It's fun when he's your guy and it's Baton Rouge versus everybody. That's only fun if you're winning. It becomes a clown show if you're not, and he better be careful with that.
2: Can I ask you guys a question about this? I want to see if we can do this, or maybe I can do this with a clean head on this. So I'm just looking at some of the new head coaches in college football this year. Penn State is historically obviously a great football on-field football program. Matt Campbell, there's an argument that he's been more successful as a head coach than Lane Kiffin previously at Iowa State. Does he have to win this year, or does he get a year? Does he get a – and I don't mean going oh and whatever, which obviously they're not. I'm saying, does he get a year to, like, let me figure this thing out?
0: Probably.
2: Okay.
1: There's some novelty to it because everybody's excited that James Franklin ain't their head coach.
2: Yes. No, but let's just – and they gave him such a long run. Let's try to be fair. Michigan, phenomenal football program. Kyle Whittingham.
1: Man, they turned it on in the second half.
2: Undoubtedly a better head coaching resume than Lane Kiffin. Does he have to win this year, or does he get a year to kind of figure this out?
0: Gets a year.
2: Okay.
0: Based on all the stuff that has happened there, I would say he gets a year.
2: Okay. My point is this, and then I ask you about Lane. Does he have to win this year?
1: Yes.
2: He has to? Okay.
1: Yes.
2: So the rest of the way
1: he has to win because of how he did it.
0: Mm-hmm. And because of what he said.
1: That's the point. Like, he left his team on November 30th before they were scheduled to be in the college football playoff.
2: So he's left a new coach that has to win the rest of the way. He has Texas A&M coming up this weekend.
1: Coming off of a loss against Kentucky. They're going to be upset.
0: In a couple
2: of weeks, they have at Kentucky. Kentucky's Will Stein doing a good job there.
1: Yep.
2: December 7th against Alabama, who turned it on against FSU, and Keelan Russell looks really good as the quarterback.
1: Yeah.
2: They have number one Texas. They have at number 14 Tennessee. They have other games.
1: Oh, you just ignored Auburn too, huh?
2: So they just lost to Florida, goalish against Summerall, which was a good matchup. My point is this. Is there going to be a point this year where we legitimately and rightfully ask the question, is Lane Kiffin on the hot seat?
1: No. No. They can't fire him.
2: What about next year?
0: I don't know where LSU
1: is going to get all this money for these buyouts. They just gave Brian Kelly $50 million to go away.
2: But you got the guy you wanted. You got all the hype. I am totally exaggerating all of this and overreacting all of this. I just wonder when they realize, oh, this was not the greatest hire in the world.
0: Did you get hype or did you get headlines?
1: Listen.
0: There's a big difference.
2: And do the headlines equal money for buyouts and players? What do they equal? You know what I mean?
1: Listen, if you get to the point where it's Brian Kelly adjacent, when you're talking about this team losing 5 or 6 games, that's a fireable offense. Like what Dave Dorn did down at Vanderbilt, that's a fireable offense. We'll see if he keeps his job. Highly doubt it at NC State. But if you have that kind of season at LSU, if they walk into more of the same in 26 as they had in 2025, then yeah, I think you start to ask yourself, when does Lane do something that gives LSU an out on the contract where they can try to move on from him with cause? Because you know they tried it with Brian Kelly. Didn't work with that strategy. But we know who Lane Kiffin is.
0: He'll give you a reason.
1: Lane is going to lane. He'll give you a reason.
0: Big time.
1: And if they keep losing, guess what? LSU is going to walk right through that door.
0: Mm. He can't help himself.
1: Nope.
0: Even after the program that he left beat him, he had to make it about himself. And he had to try to be shady and big up himself. In the beginning, leading up to the game, it was, yeah, this is a great program. I put it together. Oh, the only other time we've had a program like this is the other team I put together. He made it about him. He didn't back up his words with actions in the game and then still made it about him on the back end. It's a bad look all the way around, and I don't think that that's going to play well if it continues in Baton Rouge.
2: 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Why are we trying this again? It happened in the NFL yesterday. We'll discuss next. 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
26: Right now, in Kearney and Buffalo County, there's a child who feels scared, unheard, and alone. A child who doesn't know where they'll sleep next or who they can trust. That's where CASA steps in. Court-appointed special advocates give these children something powerful, a voice. Someone who shows up, stands by their side, and reminds them they matter. But there are still children waiting for someone to care. We need volunteers, and we need donors to reach every child who needs us. 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
7: Second and 21. Ball's on their 30-yard line, left hash mark, going left to right. Three receivers, including the tight end Freiermuth, to the right. One to the left. Rodgers from the gun. Four-man rush for the Patriots. Rodgers is hit by Farmore. The ball is loose. Ponder has it. Scoops to the 10. Breaks a tackle. Into the end zone. And a score. Touchdown, Patriots.
2: 98.5, the Sports Hub, Patriots Radio Network, New England over Pittsburgh yesterday, 20-3. Before we get into the entire conversation around this, I need to say something very complimentary of the Pittsburgh Steelers quarterback, Aaron Rodgers. There's a lot to say about him. One thing that cannot be debated, in my opinion, is he is one tough dude.
0: Oh, yeah.
2: He got which one? Everyone's focusing on the one that went like viral.
0: He got rocked.
2: But I'm telling you, there were times that I'm like, how is this guy getting up as quickly as – so I'll give him credit. He got pummeled during the course of the game, and he got back up. That said, I also think, and this is coming from me, somebody who's not very smart with some of this, he has a tell. He doesn't try on run plays. When he has play action, there's unbelievable effort going back to the backfield to try to hand it off or fake the handoff to give himself the opportunity to fake out the defense. On a run play, he doesn't do it the same way. Correct me if I'm wrong, 11-year NFL veteran who won a damn Super Bowl as captain of a team, Chris Canty. Aren't you supposed to do it the same way no matter what?
1: Yeah, it should look the same.
2: It does not look the same. Mm. Every single time he was running play action or run play, I could tell sitting at home. I'm like, that's a run. That's a pass. He doesn't put the same amount of effort into that. New England has their issues. Their offense is awful right now. Drake May has been terrible. Their defense is great. Mm. They've allowed 16 points in two games. So I don't care who you're playing. If it's an NFL team, you've allowed 16 points. I don't care how bad the offense is. That's it. Now, let's go back years. Remember when Aaron Rodgers and Mike McCarthy broke up and Mike McCarthy was fired in season and there were all the stories that came out about their relationship and how poor it was, et cetera, et cetera. Yep. Yeah. Rodgers made a big deal about this offseason about getting back together with McCarthy and how like, oh, I was going to retire, but then Mike got the job there. And so I figured I'd go back, right?
0: Full circle.
2: Here's Aaron Rodgers post game about the offense.
8: In a game like today where there wasn't a lot of flow to it, we need to be better. And it starts with me at like making sure Mike knows what's working, what's not working. Our coaches know. And so we can call stuff that we feel like has a better chance.
2: Did they forget they don't like each other? Like professionally? I don't mean personally. Like clearly at the end, they did not professionally like each other.
1: No. But you know, absence makes the heart grow fonder.
2: Well, not that long of an absence. I mean, two games in.
1: Well, they're back together again.
0: Spun the block. It wasn't that bad. You know, that's what you do. You rationalize with yourself. But think about it. Mike McCarthy did a good job in Dallas, was never appreciated the way that he was in Green Bay, had to deal with Jerry's nonsense all the time. Mm-hmm. And he gets to go home to Pittsburgh, to a place that matters to him, to an organization that matters to him. And even if things didn't end well with Aaron Rodgers in Green Bay, he knows that Aaron Rodgers isn't long for the Steelers. And so in his mind, I'm sure that you could rationalize it. You could spin the block in that way because it's only temporary. It's more of a situationship than an engagement with Aaron Rodgers and Mike McCarthy. However, to your point, Ev, it was all warm and fuzzy feelings between the two of them heading into this season. What a poetic way for Aaron Rodgers to end his career. He was thinking about retiring, but then just the opportunity to come back and be with Mike McCarthy again was too much for him to resist. And week two, we're already here of him saying he needs to do a better job of correcting them, the coaching staff and Mike McCarthy, because they don't know the right place to call.
2: Did he throw his coaching staff under the bus?
1: I mean, I'm sure that Aaron Rodgers wants to throw everybody under the bus because he doesn't want these Pittsburgh years and what we saw with the New York Jets to stick to his legacy. But, I mean, we can't ignore what we've seen over the last half decade. It is what it is, which is clearly not good enough and certainly not up to the standard that we are accustomed to the four-time MVP playing at. So, listen, to contextualize the Pittsburgh Steelers passing offense, the Atlanta Falcons average more yards per attempt and more yards per dropback than the Steelers, and they have the same amount of pass touchdowns, which is one.
0: The Atlanta Falcons.
1: You just watched that team. You saw how bad they were.
0: I don't know if it could
1: They're
0: get worse.
1: On quarterback number, what, three?
0: The crowd didn't even know his first name.
1: That's the point. The Atlanta Falcons average more yards per attempt, more yards per dropback, and have the same amount of passing touchdowns as the Pittsburgh Steelers offense.
0: That is brutal.
1: Pittsburgh is 32 out of 32 in those two categories.
0: And your quarterback is taking a beating.
1: Well, here's the thing. We knew it was trending in this direction last year with Aaron Rodgers. We knew that, y'all. Aaron Rodgers had the quickest snap-to-throw time in the NFL. Aaron Rodgers was at the bottom of the league when it comes to air yards per attempt. He doesn't want to get hit, so he's throwing the ball as quickly as he can. Now, he's not being helped by his receivers in terms of being able to catch the ball. Mm-hmm. DK Metcalf, I don't know, he needs to talk to somebody because clearly he's got a case of the yips. He keeps dropping the ball. He did it last week. He did it again yesterday. But, I mean, we can't gloss over it. This pass offense is going to be limited because of who your quarterback is. And I get that. I get his resume. I get all of the things that he's accomplished in his career. But the version of Aaron Rodgers that we saw in the 2010s in Green Bay is not the guy that's playing quarterback in 2026 for Pittsburgh.
0: But even though we likely knew we would see a somewhat dilapidated offense this year, I think you could talk yourself into it because they won the division last year and Mike McCarthy comes in and has success wherever he goes. So I think as a Steelers fan, maybe you could sell yourself a little bit of hype around this team, but I just don't know how long they'll be able to do that.
2: Yeah, they're a few weeks away from, I think, a fair question of what's the point of this?
0: Mm-hmm.
2: Like, what's the point of Aaron being the quarterback when he's not great as like he used to be? Again, I want to reiterate, tough as nails. You could say other guys are tough. I don't know that you could say anybody is tougher at that position than him. He got destroyed yesterday and got right back up. I do want to praise him for that.
0: You have to respect
2: that level of toughness was so unbelievable. But we are a few weeks already away from saying, what's the point of this? You're better off, and I cannot believe this is the comp, doing what the Browns did last year and splitting the season between the two young quarterbacks. Will Howard, here's your 4 weeks. Drew Aller, here's your 4 weeks. We figure out, do we need another guy next year? Or one of you could be the guy? Or one of you good enough to be the back? Whatever it may be. I mean, they were in a, what was it? Was it 17th? Or whatever it was, they pulled Rodgers. I think it was a two-score game when they pulled Rodgers for Mason Rudolph. And I sat there, and it was like 3+ minutes to go. And I'm like, I mean, they technically are still alive here. Quick score, stop for force a turnover, onside kick, you get the ball back, and one more score. I know that is a lot to ask.
1: It's a lot.
2: I know, but they pulled I'm pretty sure they pulled him in a two-score game.
1: Yeah.
2: Now, all of that said, the other side of the ball, Drake May is not the player he was to start last season. He's holding the ball too long, in my opinion. He's making bad decisions. Ramondre Stevenson had a bad fumble yesterday, so they took him out. But Trayvon Henderson is awesome and ran right for a touchdown.
1: So good.
2: And I also think there is an argument to be made, and this is what I was worried about, and I don't blame A.J. Brown, is once you get the number one guy, are you going to build the offense around him, or is he going to fit into your offense? Mm-hmm. And I do wonder if they're starting to build the offense around A.J., and if A.J.'s not there, it needs to be last year's offense, which, by the way, was a top five offense in the league, not having a number one receiver, which is Josh McDaniels' specialty. He's awesome at that. He has not been great this year. Drake May has not been great this year. Thankfully, Zach Core, their defensive coordinator, and that defense have been really good. Christian Gonzalez locked down DK, as you mentioned. Mm-hmm. But neither – you don't watch this game yesterday and think, oh, these two teams – we'll see that again. No chance. No chance do you watch that game and think that. It was ugly at times yesterday.
1: But you don't feel better about Romeo Doubs, though? I mean, listen, that was a...
2: He had a fumble, by the way, too. They fumbled it out of bounds, thankfully.
1: I understand that. But, I mean, the pitch and catch that they had...
2: It was great.
1: Yeah, I mean, like that's what you want. At the end of the third quarter, like, that's... Drake May moving around, buying time in his end zone, heaves it up, you get the ball in the fringe area, in the red zone. I mean, that's... No.
2: Sure.
1: No silver linings at all.
2: Do you know what I thought of?
1: Yeah, he does this every time with the Patriots.
0: You know
1: he does this
0: do
1: every single time.
2: No, their offense is stinky.
1: Every time.
0: The sky is falling.
1: I don't trust them. I don't believe in them. Uh-huh. He does it every time.
2: You know what they need? They need a little five-hour energy, CC. That's what they need. Because they need
1: Patriots
2: a little
1: are
2: life.
1: Fine. The Patriots are fine. Bucks need a five-hour energy.
0: Oh.
1: Baker Mayfield, man. You better get it, buddy. Chris Cannon here, and I'll tell you about a new flavor that I'm in love with in a rivalry that is budding. You got Jelly Donut 5-Hour Energy Shots with the sweet, tangy raspberry flavor. Then there's Boston Cream Donut 5-Hour Energy Shots, a rich chocolate glaze with that silky vanilla custard. 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For me, I'm Team Jelly Donut. Harry Douglas, he's Team Boston Cream. So we got a little bit of a rivalry with the two new flavors. That's what's going on. 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
13: Here's your Tri-Cities weather forecast. Slight chance for showers and foggy early today, otherwise mainly cloudy. Highs around 68, north winds 5 to 10 miles per hour. Overcast tonight, slight chance for showers, lows level off around 53. Slight chance for showers tomorrow, daytime highs approaching 65, cloudy skies expected. From the Weatherology Weather Center, I'm meteorologist Jennifer Wojcicki. Right now, it's 57 degrees.
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21: TGL is absolutely electric. I don't think we have cool enough vehicles. I was looking at pictures of cop cars in Dubai, in Japan, and in Italy. They're amazing. They have supercars. Also, the taxis we have, trash compared to what they have in like London. The London taxi. If you need to like lettuce wrap your Baconator, I don't think that you need to have a burger.
0: But not agree more.
22: Do you need a Husky correspondence at the time in this?
23: Ugh. I'm over it. I'm sick and tired and over it.
21: Get a life.
2: Yes, each and every day at this time, our producer, Pat Costello, gives us items in and around sports, entertainment, his life that he is over. Patrick.
21: Michelle got this weekend by a fake tweet.
0: I did.
21: In the unsportsmanlike group chat.
0: I did.
21: She put a tweet in there from a well-known meme account that Ole Miss was giving away 45,000 light-up golf balls and had informed their fans not to throw them at Lane Kiffin.
0: I was like,
2: by the way,
21: at no point, Michelle, did like alarm bells go off in your head that were like, this is probably not real. There's no way that they would ever do this in a million years.
0: Did he?
2: I thought Nuno fell for it with
0: Nuno, did you fall for it too?
22: I responded to you like it was real, but that was it.
2: You're trying to back you up. Hold on.
0: Someone sent it to me, and I didn't even think twice about it. I was like, oh, dang. And
2: golf balls?
0: I don't know. I just know they hate him so much.
2: So you think they're going to try to hurt him?
0: I don't know.
1: I actually would have respected it.
2: There's a difference between hating and hurting.
0: Fire those things in there.
2: You can't hurt the guy.
1: We're giving them golf balls.
2: Oh, yeah.
0: Just a memento from a big win?
1: That region in the country, they love golf.
0: Here's the thing.
2: Yeah. Oh, that's what it would be.
0: They
1: love golf.
0: We have been accused of being unk sportsmanlike, so I just had to keep up with the theme. That's all.
21: We were fully unk sportsmanlike. I think you sent like five unk.
0: I'm washed. It's over for me. To be fair, though, I do not like that platform. That is not where I live. So, of course, I wouldn't know it's a well-known meme account because it's not my social media neighborhood.
21: I don't know. Maybe like 5 seconds worth of why would Ole Miss give away golf balls would have been a pretty good exercise.
0: That was Friday. I was tired. I'm out.
21: Although, Evan, you were the one who said, like, hey, make sure Ole Miss fans, you don't do anything stupid. And they didn't.
2: I know.
0: And that was good.
2: Right, because I thought it. Think about this. We have so many juicy NFL storylines that we've been discussing today.
1: Mm-hmm.
2: If, God forbid, Smalls' ridiculous promotion with golf balls came to fruition, we would have to be talking about most of the show, the harm that they would have attempted to do to Lane Kiffin, which the harm should be Trinidad Chambliss throwing a game-winning touchdown, and that's it.
0: I agree. I'm so glad that the focus was solely on Ole Miss and their accomplishment and their revenge game and some sort of incident that happened because of their vitriol towards Lane Kiffin.
21: I really enjoyed the video of Lane walking off the field and players like kept kind of stepping in his way
0: just
21: and they had to
0: staring
21: be like,
0: him down.
2: I thought that was cold. Very interesting.
0: Cold.
2: I thought that was extremely telling. There are coaches, CeCe could probably give you stories off the top of his head, coaches or players that leave in kind of controversial fashion that with a few months after the fact, players will go up to them and be like, listen, I don't like the way you left, but we spent 4 years together. Like, best of luck moving forward. Like, it's like there was none of that.
1: It never ends well with Lane.
2: Yeah.
1: That's all you need to know. It never ends well with Lane. There's no, hey, keep in touch, none of that, nah.
21: Why would any of those players feel anything but hate for him?
0: They were betrayed.
2: Well, okay, just to play devil's advocate. Trinidad Chambliss is a fair estate.
1: Exactly.
2: He was found.
1: Well,
0: but still, and the most important...
1: There were other teams in
2: the power... He was found and developed?
1: There were other teams in the Power Four that were after Trinidad Chambliss. He just so happened to go to Ole Miss.
21: Oh, he's been around for like 10 years.
0: Think about this.
1: That's a great point.
0: This is the person that recruited them there that said, I'm going to lead you to the place where you can achieve your dreams. And in the moment where that was a tangible opportunity for them, he betrayed them and said it's because they weren't good enough, that he couldn't do it with them. I would take that very personal.
1: There's things.
2: If you go to LSU, if you're somebody out there, you're in college, you're a high school recruit, whatever it may be, and you choose to go to LSU, you have to choose to go to the school and to play with your teammates. You cannot assume the coach cares about you. You just can't. It's different. I'm going to use your guy. It's different than going to UVA and playing for your guy, Tony Elliott. He's going to call you 10 years from now to check in. That's the proof in the pudding, right? Like, I'm not here to defend Bobby Knight. May he rest in peace. Bobby Knight did a lot of things that people don't like. Ask any player that played for him. Kept in touch with them forever. Made sure that they were in the real world getting jobs post-basketball. Again, I'm not praising all of that. What I'm saying is a point of comparison. Lane has not proven to do that.
0: Also, you can rationalize it to yourself. Okay, he may not care about me. I don't have to care about him. It's a business decision that I'm going to make money and to win a championship. If he's losing games like this,
2: then he's not making the championship
0: then,
2: run.
0: Yeah. Then part of the deal for this to be very transactional is not on the table if you actually can't win the big ones.
2: It's a very good point, because if you're looking at this and you're saying, Lane Kiffin, I'm not looking for you to be another father figure, older brother
0: figure. I
2: don't
0: need it if I'm going to win and make money.
2: Right. That's interesting, because back in your day, not to make you feel old, you didn't need another father figure. You had the great Joe Canty. But Al Groh can be that while you're in Charlottesville. If you're sending your son to go play at LSU, hypothetically, for Lane Kiffin, here's Ed O. Here's Orgeron. He'll be that for you. Lane ain't going
1: to
2: be that for you.
1: I'm sending my son to play for Lane Kiffin.
21: Plus, if he leaves again, then you get to throw golf balls at him, apparently.
2: I shouldn't laugh at that, but go ahead.
21: I mean, it was fake. It's fine. Do I have to apologize to the Cleveland Browns?
0: No.
21: Because I kind of came in on Friday and destroyed them because Jarvis Landry said this about them.
3: I don't see a strength.
21: And then their offensive coordinator said this about Deshaun Watson's performance in week one.
4: I thought that he kept playing.
21: And I destroyed them for it. And then they came out and won. So do I have to apologize?
0: A broken
1: no,
0: clock.
1: No, you motivated them. You and Mike Tomlin. Y'all motivated the Cleveland Browns to be the best version of themselves.
21: And many people say me and Mike Tomlin are very similar.
1: Very similar. Bald with beards. Yeah, I see it.
21: That's good, because I don't really want to apologize. So I'm not going to. Sorry, Cleveland.
0: I don't think you need to.
2: Hell of a win against Baker, I will say that. 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
3: I don't see
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1: 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We give you one line on every single game in the NFL on Sunday. So many different storylines. Tragedy, sports tragedy, as CC says. The injuries to the two top picks to the 2024 draft between Caleb and Jaden Daniels. Huge storyline. Aaron Rodgers kind of blah at best with the Pittsburgh Steelers. 0-2 teams like Tampa, Houston, the Chargers, and Indy. The Raiders are 2-0. The Packers get a win for Smalls, who was at the worst game of all time at Atlanta and the Carolina Panthers.
2: Excuse me, I was at a Ying Yang Twins concert.
1: That also featured a football game, I guess. All right, so
3: a great way to look at
1: CC
3: it.
1: Has his turn now. One-liners, five or six games here. We give you our reaction to his one line.
0: Saints at Ravens.
3: Ravens defense got shucked by the refs on fourth and goal, and the Saints come marching into Baltimore for a big road win ahead of a three-game homestand.
1: Controversial call.
2: Yep.
1: Tyler Shuck on that QB sneak. It looked like he was not in. Also,
3: he wasn't
1: like,
3: in.
1: Okay, so he wasn't
3: in. He was
1: in,
3: not in.
1: But he had the defense had a huge amount of face mask there. And
3: well, then call a face mask, but he wasn't in.
1: Well, you can't review it and call the face mask, can you?
3: No, you can't. But I'm just saying, you didn't call a face mask in real time. But just because it was a face mask doesn't mean you award the touchdown.
1: So
3: that doesn't make sense.
1: Let me ask you this. Do you believe it was rewarded a touchdown because of the face mask?
3: Well, it certainly wasn't awarded a touchdown because you saw clear evidence that the ball got across the plane. And I don't know how the refs in that mass of humanity were staunch in terms of their opinion. As a matter of fact, I think you get glimpses later in the down of the ball not being in the end zone and not crossing the plane. So I don't understand how you make that call and how you stand by it upon review.
1: Baltimore has lost 15 games after leading by double digits since 2019, the most in the NFL.
3: Can't blame John Harbaugh. It's Jesse Minter coaching right now.
2: That's true.
1: Well, he did work for John Harbaugh, right? At some point,
3: it's the Harbaugh effect.
1: It's certainly working for the Giants.
2: There's some residue there.
1: The Harbaugh effect, working for the Giants, not for the Ravens, nor the Chargers.
3: I don't know how bad that Saints loss is going to look for Baltimore.
1: I agree.
3: I think the Saints are... Well, I know you all are on board with it, but I think the Saints are going to be better, a lot better than what people expect.
2: I agree with that. Controversial call, obviously, but still, credit to the Saints for being able to get the win in that
3: one. And listen, man, Shuck in the second half of the games. I mean, look, second half against the Lions on in overtime, he was great. Second half against Baltimore, he was great.
2: He's got composure.
3: Going back to last year when he started in week 9, in the second half of games, this dude turns it on. Remember the second half? Down in Tampa last year. I'm just saying, he's got a little bit of a gamer element to him. Next.
0: Bengals at Texans.
3: No Nico, no touchdowns for the Texans as the Bengals' red zone defense saves the day with four fourth down stops, and Jamar Chase has Ringling Barnum and Bailey impersonation with a touchdown catch.
1: Are the Bengals a defense first team or an offense first team?
3: They're an offense first team.
2: I would still say yes, but a much improved defense.
3: Jamar Chase and T. Higgins balled yesterday.
2: That catch was...
3: And T. Higgins, it seemed like on every possession down, was coming up with a big grab to move the sticks. So, yeah, they're still an offense first team. But that defense, bend but don't break, getting three stops in the red zone, getting four fourth down stops overall. Dexter Lawrence getting one of them. That's why you pay those guys that money. That's why you make the acquisitions that they did. If this Bengals defense is capable of winning games where their offense only puts up 20 points, if that defense can make it stick, then all of a sudden you can entertain the Cincinnati Bengals winning their division and competing for the number one overall seed in the AFC. They could be that good.
2: And conversely, the Houston Texans defense that we talked so much about heading into the season gave up 36 points last week to the Bills, 20 points this week to the Bengals.
3: Biggest concern for the Cincinnati Bengals right now is that offensive line. Because, I mean, listen, Joe Burrow is still back there running for his life. I mean, got sacked 5 times yesterday. He got hit a bunch of times. 10 quarterback hits by that Houston Texans defense. Something about that's got to change. Otherwise, Joe Burrow ain't going to make it through the season. Well, again.
1: A couple of things on that, Smalls. You brought up the Texans. I just want to respond to that part of it. One of the issues that I have now is if you had concerns about C.J. Stroud going into the season, which obviously off of last season they

0: did, of course. Throwing him 55 times in a game, 30 to 55, is probably not ideal. I understand you were down points and you have to come back. But maybe the biggest issue that we will look at with this Texans team is that Nick Cazario, the general manager, did not go and get Kenneth Walker. Offer a million more. Because that's where, if you're going to have a quarterback that you're not in love with, maybe make his life easier for him. What exactly did they do to make C.J. Stroud's life
1: easier? They traded for David Montgomery.
0: And okay, cool. Six carries, 10 yards.
1: He wasn't great yesterday, but he was good in week one.
0: Six carries, 10 yards.
1: He wasn't great yesterday. Everybody has a bad game. He was good in week one.
0: Yeah, but I think what we've seen is Kenneth Walker's the best offseason acquisition, and I'm going to hold it against everyone that doesn't go for him now.
1: Okay.
0: Next.
2: Jaguars at Broncos.
1: Touchdown Jesus blesses the Broncos with a fourth quarter miracle courtesy of Knicks waddling the offense downfield for two touchdowns.
0: I thought Jacksonville was going to have this game. I thought this was going to be a juicy conversation, and I was ready to come on the air and say maybe my teams that I've been hyping the last couple of years, the Niners and the Jaguars, could be sneaky Super Bowl contenders here. I think the first one, yes. Second one, still to be determined. But give Denver all the credit in the world. I guess less questions
1: on
0: Davis Webb.
1: You knew Jacksonville wasn't going to win that game. Tim Tebow was with the Broncos. You knew they wasn't going to win
0: that
1: game.
0: Good job by the Broncos. Let me ask you say
1: you
0: that.
1: You knew that.
0: That's true. Vibes.
1: Come on now.
0: Good job by the Broncos. They had a magical run. If not for Tebow doing what he did, I don't think Peyton Manning goes to Denver. And what I mean by that is, I believe Peyton Manning sat back and said, if he can win a playoff game,
3: what can I do?
0: What can I do with that roster? And I love Tim Tebow. Absolutely love him. I'm not trying to insult him.
1: I'm sure the Jacksonville Jaguars fans love Tim Tebow too, except for yesterday.
0: Right.
3: Yeah.
0: Well, wasn't a great tight end for them.
3: Conflicted for them.
1: 1,000%.
3: Love you, but damn.
0: So, yes, I'm glad. And kudos to Denver for doing the right thing and bringing him back. Why not? He's great. There was a moment with him, though. We'll get to it on Sportsmanlike Moments, where even he admitted how much he screwed up. A little tease there. But it's weird. I think must wins in week two feel a little bit overrated in terms of saying that. It kind of felt like the Broncos had to quiet the noise a little bit around the Davis Webb stuff.
3: Yeah.
0: Calling plays.
3: And especially because of the way that the Chiefs looked too in that division. But we talked so much about Jaylen Waddle and what an acquisition that was. Week one wasn't great. One pass, 2 yards in his debut for Denver. Good to see him come up on yesterday. 8 passes, 138 yards.
1: Next.
2: Seahawks at Cardinals.
1: In the battle of the Angry Birds, JSN and the Hawks locked the Cards back in the cage with their four consecutive scoring drives in the second half.
0: Who's the best receiver in the NFL? Who is the best wide receiver in the NFL? We have a wide receiver draft
1: JSN.
0: Right now.
1: JSN, the best wide receiver in the NFL right now.
0: Over Chase.
1: He's over Chase. Over
0: Jefferson.
1: Jefferson. Yeah, he's the best wide receiver. His route running is second.
0: Over Dobbs. No, I'm kidding.
3: I was like, what?
1: Best wide receiver in the league.
0: Is Drew Lock free? Or he's on the best team in the league.
1: He's real
0: sport.
1: Enough for them to win games, and that's all
3: right.
1: They need. And
3: that's
1: now
3: right.
1: They got the Commanders. What a stroke of luck that is for Seattle. I mean, yeah, Sam Darnold's injury, everybody says he, quote, dodged a bullet, but now you can be patient and take your time.
0: No
1: if Drew Lock is capable of doing that, yeah.
3: You also have the Chargers after that who don't look like world beaters either.
1: Yeah, keep it a buck, they ass.
4: If we keep it a buck right now, we ass.
1: Yeah.
0: They are, by the way.
3: No matter what else he does in his NFL career, thank you for blessing us
1: Cam
3: with that
1: soundbite. Cam Ward played better yesterday, though.
3: I thought they had him.
1: He played better yesterday, so for what that's worth.
0: A loss. 0-2 is what it's worth.
3: Still, if you're a Titans fan, you haven't had a lot to hang your hat on as far as hope is concerned. Yesterday felt like a step in the right direction, at least, even in a loss.
0: Sure.
1: They didn't lose that game because of Cam Ward. And not being the reason your team is losing games is probably a step in the right direction for him. Next.
2: Commanders at Cowboys.
1: Cowboys elbow their way past Washington as the latest Jaden Daniels injury cast doubt on Dan Quinn's future in the district. Yeah, I did it. It was right there, the low-hanging fruit. I had to do it.
3: It was the right one-liner, but it's sad. It's obviously such a bummer to think that a guy who has that much talent, who was able to transform that franchise, go from a 4-win team to the final four in his rookie season, is plagued by these injuries.
0: I hate that I'm going to do what I'm about to do. Can I ask you a question about what you just said? Did he transform the franchise or did he transform the season? is the franchise transformed. They have had horrific luck each of the last two seasons. He's had horrific luck each of the last two seasons. The roster that I look at going into this year, I was very unimpressed with. They have names you've heard of that are not in their prime, that are asked to be in prime roles. They have a coach who is a really good guy, who's been a great coordinator, who somehow skates 28-3 is on Shanahan and not him. Dan Quinn was the head coach. Did he change the franchise or did he change that season?
3: Well, right now, you can make the argument that it was the season because the injuries, unfortunately, have set them back as much as he pushed them forward.
0: Jaden Daniels' career thus far, it's so sad. Is it more known for the greatest rookie season in the history of the sport or being injury plagued?
1: I don't know, but I mean, it's the career parallels between him and RG3.
3: Oh, no.
1: Eerily similar, man. I mean, just, I mean, listen, it's hard to argue that, I mean, Jaden Daniels had arguably the greatest rookie season that we've ever seen.
0: Yeah.
1: RG3's rookie season was
0: phenomenal.
1: Incredible.
0: Only difference
1: that
0: I would
1: say, though.
0: And
1: we never saw any semblance of that ever again.
0: There's one compare and contrast, which I know you agree with, but I just want to point this out. Watching that playoff game that RG3 had for Washington against Seattle, you could see basically his leg was shattered and they kept him in the game.
1: Yeah, Haloti Ngata knocked the career out of him.
0: And so you could see that his leg was not right as they were playing him. In this case, when he got hurt yesterday, down 17-10 with the ball going into the second half, 3 seconds to go, third and goal from the one, they decide to go for it instead of kicking a field goal.
1: Yeah.
0: I don't believe Dan Quinn put Jaden Daniels in harm's way the way that RG3 was put in harm's way. End result amounts to be the same horrific injury that is going to impact a season and maybe seasons, plural. But you're looking at a guy now who we know is a great, great player when he's healthy, but we have to do the when he's healthy because Caleb gets hurt yesterday, and I don't think we have to do the when he's healthy.
3: No, he's been fairly durable.
0: He's been, yeah. Well, even that, is that a knock on Jaden Daniels? Because you said he's been durable. That would indicate that Daniels has not been. But I don't.
1: Yeah, Jaden Daniels is not durable. And no. Yes, that is a knock on him. And even though from a causation standpoint, it's different with him as opposed to what we saw with RG3.
0: Right.
1: The affect is still the same.
0: A coaching decision leading to more health concerns.
1: But okay, yeah, the causation is not the same.
0: No, I know.
1: The affect is, though. It's the same. Like, your franchise is in purgatory because you have an off-injured quarterback.
0: Who was great.
3: Imagine being a Washington fan or a Chicago fan, and your franchises have been marred with dysfunction for decades. It's one thing after the other when it comes to quarterbacks and bad breaks. And as soon as you think you found the guy, Commanders, Jaden Daniels, brings you to the NFC Championship game, far beyond your wildest dreams. Injury. Caleb Williams, last year, you win the division. You beat the Packers in the playoffs. This season, you're putting up points like nobody's business. Injury. It's just heartbreaking for those fan bases, and hopefully we'll see these guys back sooner than later, especially Caleb, who the signs are pointing at least more favorably than we thought initially with that injury.
1: So, Commanders fans, is it better to have a quarterback and to have lost him because of injury? Or would you rather be a Browns fan and never have a quarterback at all?
3: I'd rather at least feel the excitement once.
1: You want to feel something?
3: I want to have hope and excitement at least once.
0: I think definitely.
3: If the highlight of my fandom over the past few years is a Week 2 win over the Bucks, that's bleak.
0: And because you made a great point earlier, the Browns got a great win yesterday. It's with the wrong quarterback. If they got that same great win with Shador, your hope meter would be totally different than just with Watson of, is he really going to do this again? Do I want him to do this again? Do I want to have to go to the game and decide if I'm going to boo my starting quarterback or not? You made the point, and it's a great one. It's why you'd rather be the Commanders, because you're winning actually with the wrong guy. The Commanders fan could at least sit there and say,
1: we're not winning because we don't have our guy.
0: And when we get our guy, maybe we get him. This is horrible, but we get him below market value, i.e. Steph with the Warriors, where it like can create other things good that happen as a result. We did get to the Jaden part. Unfortunately, we have to get to the Caleb part. We will do that next. We're on Sportsmanlike, presented by Progressive Insurance.
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14: Caleb with Greengrass at the 10. He goes down awkwardly, and he looks to be in a bit of pain here.
15: Definitely the tenor of a sigh of relief. Felt like they could have been a lot worse.
16: He's a heart and soul engine of this team, and hopefully he's okay and can get back out there.
0: ESPN 1000 with a call. Courtney Cronin, ESPN Bears reporter after that. Unfortunately for the Chicago Bears and Caleb Williams, he goes down yesterday with a right hamstring injury, scheduled per Adam Schefter to undergo imaging on his hamstring today. And the Vikings win that game yesterday over Chicago 9-3. So now that's 62 points through two games, 31 a game. I think it's still on the table, highest scoring team in NFL history. I don't think it's going to happen. Yeah, without the quarterback, though. CeCe, not holding you to this, but just as for background, you played 11 years in this sport. You won a Super Bowl. You were a captain of a Super Bowl team.
1: Yeah.
0: You never played in a losing season when you were active.
1: Correct.
0: I just think that's always good for the setup because it's unbelievable, that part of the resume. Anyway, you're not a doctor. That kind of injury, though, you saw from Caleb, give us a rough estimate. Not out for the year, right?
1: Listen, I don't know. I'm sure they're going to do an MRI today just to figure out exactly where things land. But based on the reporting and based on the tone of Ben Johnson in the post-game press conference, it feels like they dodged a bullet.
3: Yes.
1: And so it doesn't seem like it's going to be season ending or anything in that realm. If you're talking about having to deal without Caleb Williams for, you know, the next month of football, then I do believe that based on everything that's happening in the division and based on your upcoming schedule, it is something that the Chicago Bears can survive and still keep their division title aspirations intact. So based on what this team does, based on their overall philosophy, Ben Johnson wants to run the football. Mm-hmm. If they can continue to dominate in that regard, better than they did yesterday, and they don't turn the ball over, and their defense can continue to improve, then yeah, I think it's still possible for the Chicago Bears to get to where they want to be.
3: Agree with that, especially because the Packers don't look like we expected them to. They went against the Jets yesterday, but barely, an overtime victory over the Jets after falling to the Vikings in week one. The Lions, you have some questions about. The Vikings have shown some promising signs early, but you still don't know what the quarterback situation, what that's going to be like as the season continues on. And it's very positive for the Bears that yesterday, even though in the immediacy of the injury, it looked really bad. I don't know about you guys. I don't even want to speculate now, knowing what we know, but I was thinking like worst case scenario with him, sure, that he would be out for the season because he was writhing in pain. But the fact that he was seen walking through the facility on his own accord yesterday, and he wasn't wearing a wrap around his leg, I think is promising signs. Now we'll find out more today, probably, but I just think probably a big time sigh of relief in Chicago based on what you thought initially that it could be worst case scenario.
0: 100% agree with everything you just said. And per Dr. Nuno, he says that it depends on the grade. So it's, you know, there's one version of it where it's a 4-week injury, another version of it where it's 6 to 8 week injury. But if you just think about the Bears in general, the 56 point drop off from one game to the next, fourth biggest game to game within a season in NFL history. The biggest, Nuno, speaking of him, he produced the game. It was the Rochester Jeffersons in 1920.
3: Oh, that's right. Nuno was.
0: Yeah, RJ, I call him Rochester Jeffers. I've never heard of the Rochester Jeffersons.
3: Nuno, give us a scouting report.
17: I got to check my notes real quick. I'll be right back.
0: Check his ledger. The Rochester is that a prank?
1: Who are they now? Who are the Rochester Jeffersons now?
3: Let's do a little history lesson here. I would love to know.
0: They're moving on up. I know that.
17: So they played from 1898 to 1925, served as a charter member of the NFL.
0: Nuno wanted their coach fired, whoever it was, I'm sure. I've never heard of them.
1: No, never.
0: This is the first time I've ever heard of the Rochester Jeffersons. 73 Falcons, 34 Eagles. I've heard of the Falcons and the Eagles.
3: Yeah.
0: The Rochester Jeffersons, that's a new one. Anyway, so
3: bring the Bears. Back. The Bears. Expansion franchise.
0: So. If you look at what's going on now, the Bears...
1: Go too soon.
0: The next three games have Philly, the Jets, and at Green Bay, and their percentages obviously drop with Tyson Bagent as their quarterback versus Caleb Williams.
1: Yeah, but Tyson Bagent been there forever, man.
3: That's right.
1: He's been around since, what, 2022? So he's been there a while.
18: Been around since the Rochester Jeffersons or something.
3: Yeah, exactly. He was under center for them.
0: Are you aware of the Rochester Jeffersons, or did you just learn about them as well?
18: No, I've never heard of them before.
0: I probably shouldn't have read that without even asking you guys.
17: This is coming from our sports and information, our SIG group. So, like, this is all legit.
0: Right, but I'm saying I probably should have asked you guys before I just read on the air the Rochester Jets. You guys could have put anything, and I think I would have read that at that point.
3: Allegedly, the team was named after Thomas Jefferson High School because many of the players on the team attended that high school.
0: Really?
3: You may know Leo Lyons, the teenage player on the squad.
0: LL Cool J.
3: Yeah, he took over managing, coaching, and financing the team. He also, allegedly...
0: Wait, the coach paid the players?
3: He was a teenage player, Leo Lyons.
0: Kawhi would have loved this team.
3: He managed, coached, and financed the team, and later mortgaged his own home to keep the club afloat.
17: Which he ended up losing in foreclosure because it just wasn't making
3: Nuno was there. Oh, he covered it.
18: Leo Lyons is kind of an awesome name, though.
0: That's amazing.
17: They did try to get Rick Grange, who then decided to, just obviously, smart move, sign with the Bears in 1924.
3: Yeah, that was a better decision.
0: Wow.
3: Leo Lyons. We don't talk about him enough.
0: Wherever you thought the Bears would end up before the season started, is it still the same place now? Or do you say, I have to take a step back and I have to assume that they can't reach those goals?
1: Well, listen, if they can win their division, then I think they can accomplish every single goal that they have on the board. And I thought the Bears could represent the NFC in the Super Bowl. I picked them to get to L.A. and on Valentine's Day. But if Tyson Bagent can't do enough to find a way for this team to be competitive in Caleb Williams' stead, then all of a sudden now you have to take them out of contention for a division title, but then also take them away from being in the short list of teams that are real contenders out of the NFC.
0: You know what? Based on what you just said, based on the game that Smalls was at on Sunday, which would be Carolina at Atlanta.
18: Terrible!
0: If the Green Bay Packers do not beat the Atlanta Falcons on Thursday night, it is the worst loss of the season, no matter what happens the rest of the way. I think the Packers are going to destroy them, but I want to say it right now. If the Green Bay Packers do not beat the Atlanta Falcons, that is the single worst loss of the entire season,
3: even
0: when they have a chance to go 2-1.
3: Even if the quarterback situation is different going into Thursday?
0: Is Matt Ryan playing?
3: I'm just saying.
0: Is somebody from the Rochester Jeffersons joining the team?
3: I'm not saying it would be a
0: It could get
3: anything
0: worse.
3: Less than embarrassing.
1: You think
3: it'll
1: get worse
0: if Tua plays?
1: No, I'm not talking about Tua.
0: Penix.
1: If Penix plays,
0: I would hope he's better than Cooper Rush. Yes.
1: I would hope Penix is going to be worse than Cooper Rush.
0: I would hope. My point is this:
3: you're telling me that a Week One loss that the Chargers had to the Arizona Cardinals
0: because they're not good. So I no longer think they're good. Like, they're done in my mind in terms of like the thought process that I previously had. Right. The Packers have a reprieve. They have an opportunity. Caleb, unfortunately, is hurt. Minnesota's winning games with Carson Wentz. You had the Jets you almost lost to. You found a way to win, and you have the Falcons. You need to be 2-1 with 10 days off getting ready, and that would be the single worst loss of the entire season.
1: So if Michael Penix comes back and plays well, and the Packers lose on Thursday night,
0: worst loss.
1: It's still the worst loss of the season.
0: I'm saying no matter what happens the rest of the way, that's how bad that loss is. Oh, yeah. Oh, yeah. I'm doing it.
3: You don't think it's a worse loss that Baker Mayfield lost to Deshaun Watson and the Browns?
1: The Browns are bad, man.
0: No, because maybe they're not that good. Maybe at 0-2, and maybe they're just not as good as we thought they would be.
3: They
1: gave him $50 million a year to be good.
0: Maybe that's
1: a
0: mistake.
1: And he hasn't been.
0: Yeah. Just saying.
3: I just gave you two worst losses.
0: Our college football reporter, Heather Dinesh, coming up next. 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
10: And good morning, everyone. I'm Doug Duda with the Sports Update on ESPN, your home for the National Football League. And it is Monday Night Football as the Rams take on the Giants tonight. Kickoff is set for 7:15. Last night, the Kansas City Chiefs had to go overtime, kick a pair of field goals, win it 33-30 over the Colts. Elsewhere yesterday in the National Football League, it was the Bears falling to Minnesota after scoring 59 points. They get beat 9-3. Green Bay rallies to beat the Jets in overtime. Cleveland dumps Tampa Bay. Denver took care of Jacksonville, rallying for a 20-13 victory, and Dallas down Washington 37-20. This week's college football rankings have Texas still at the top, followed by Georgia and Notre Dame. Then it is Mississippi, Indiana, Miami, and Ohio State. Other Big Ten teams that are rated this week include Penn State 13th, Iowa 17th, Michigan is 18th, and Oregon sets at number 20. For the Huskers, they are getting some votes now that they are 3-0 on the season, coming off a 34-7 win over North Dakota on Saturday. For North Dakota, they were just 1 of 13 on third down. Head coach Matt Rhule.
4: I thought Coach Horich and the defensive staff did a really nice job, and then our defensive players did a nice job. You know, they had the two explosives early in the game, and after that, I think they had two first downs well into the third quarter. We did a nice job on third down. Offensively, you know, there were some moments that weren't as good as we would have liked, but I think anytime we rush for over 200 yards, we're going to be pleased with that.
10: Huskers will now get ready for conference play as they take on Michigan State on the road Saturday here on ESPN. Kickoff is set for 4 o'clock. Television coverage will be on the Big Ten Network. 17th-ranked Emporia State scored 16 first-quarter points and held off UNK 19-9 on Saturday. Emporia is now 4-0 on the season while the Lopers drop to 0-3. The highlight of the ball game was a Caden Kiernan 59-yard field goal with just over 3 minutes remaining in the first half, breaking a 39-year-old school record. 56 yards from Travis Parker back in 1987 had been the previous record. Later on, Kiernan made field goals from 25 and 26 yards. UNK will host Washburn. It's their first home game since the season opener. This Saturday afternoon, you'll be able to watch it on News Channel Nebraska television on tape delay Saturday night. As far as Hastings College, they are now 2-1 on the season as they hit the road to beat Waldorf on Saturday, 34-17. Caden Merriman, 32 carries, 168 yards, and two touchdowns. Tucker Sinek threw for 189 yards and two touchdowns. Hastings will return home to host Northwestern of Iowa on Saturday. For Nebraska volleyball, a pair of four-set victories in the Emeritus Players Challenge over the weekend, beating North Carolina on Friday, and then Florida Gulf Coast yesterday, 25-10, 25-17, 25-27, and 25-14. Huskers were able to get everybody in the match. Terea Sigler paced the offense with a season-high 13 kills. The key to Coach Danny Busboom Kelly is continuing to build.
5: Overall, I thought some really good takeaways from them, and, you know, competitively, yeah, we are like ticked to drop a set, but at the end of the day, I could care less how many sets we lose this year as long as we're winning matches and getting better. And I thought those some of the second, you know, string players had awesome games. It was great to see Key play. She hasn't played much this year, and Campbell did a great job, and they really worked their way into just playing really well.
10: Nebraska is now 10-0 and will have their makeup game from Wrigley Field with Missouri at home Wednesday night at 6 o'clock. Then it's into conference play. 7th-ranked UNK volleyball team hit 330 and rolled 13th-ranked Washburn in Topeka Saturday night, 25-15, 13-17, to improve to 13-1. Carly Purdy had 18 kills in the match. The Lopers will be home for the next two weekends, facing nationally-ranked Emporia State and Pitt State coming up this weekend. For the Hastings College volleyball team, nearly knocking off number 2 Concordia after dropping the first two sets. Hastings won sets 3 and 4, 25-19, 25-14, but Concordia put it together to win the fifth by a score of 15-10. Hastings will host Midland on Wednesday. 11th-ranked Washington scored in the final minute to force a 2-2 draw with the Nebraska soccer team in Lincoln yesterday. Nebraska will play at Michigan State on Thursday. Roger State scored in each half to down the UNK soccer team 2-0 on Sunday. The Lopers are now 2-4-2, and they return home for the first time in a month to host Missouri Southern on Friday night. And Hastings College was at Briar Cliffs Saturday, the women winning 1-0. The men fell 2-1. Hastings will host Midland on Wednesday evening. Plenty of high school sports going on over the weekend, and Kearney High had their dedication of the track facilities to longtime track coach Roger Matheson as part of their win over Lincoln Southwest on homecoming on Friday night. Matheson led the Kearney High boys track program for 37 seasons from 1980 to 2017, winning 95% of their meets, a staggering 123 consecutive invitational championships that spanned 22 years and 16 boys state team championships. Matheson telling us on the Doug and Daddy Show, one of the important things is to have faith in the young student athlete.
6: It's strange what motivation will do. But kids are a lot more athletic than they think they are, and a lot smarter. The trick is getting them to do it. I was just very fortunate. I had coaches that got kids out. My mantra is always get them out and don't let them quit. Don't let them quit, because so much of it is determined by maturity.
10: And the Tri-City Storm at the USHL Fall Classic went 1-1 over the weekend. They fell to Dubuque. They beat the U.S. national team, their home opener at the Viero Center this weekend, Friday against Sioux Falls, 7:05 in the rematch on Saturday. And that is a look at your morning sports.
7: I'm Pete Ricketts, candidate for Senate, and I approve this message.

0: To hear more, visit dan.democrat. That's dan.democrat. Paid for by Pete Ricketts for Senate.
1: It's like a running back disguised as a quarterback. But you got to hit the open guys, and you've got to get more out of that passing game. And you've got to do it against an SEC schedule that, I want to say, LSU has the 15th most difficult remaining schedule left in the country. So they've got to shore up some of those things, clean up the penalties, and they've got to get more out of their passing game. But, you know, when you look at the SEC as a whole, I have Texas as my number one team. I have Ole Miss as number two because that's based on what I think the selection committee would do. I think they would give the Rebels more credit than the AP voters have because Ole Miss also beat Louisville. And it's like people forget about that. That's a pretty darn good football team that got a win against SMU that was key in the ACC race and lines up as the next biggest challenger to Miami in that conference. So to me, Texas should be one, Ole Miss should be two, Georgia should be three. LSU has some catching up to do.
2: Heather, let's talk about Trinidad Chambliss, who you said is arguably the best quarterback in the country. In your opinion, is he in the driver's seat for the Heisman right now?
1: He is. Based on the way he played in that game, I mean, you know, it's still very early sample size, right? And I look, even though Ohio State went on the road and lost to Texas, I still think Jeremiah Smith is one of the best players in the whole country. And, you know, we got to see what everybody else does. Gunnar Stockton has been fantastic for Georgia, but most of the games he's played in, he hasn't even made it to the second half because they haven't needed him to. Darian Mensa at Miami, holy cow. Mm-hmm. I mean, I think he's like missed five passes all season. He is incredible. And I feel like people kind of were taken aback when I said Miami got an upgrade at quarterback, but I believe that wholeheartedly. So there are a lot of other guys out there who are in the mix, but right this skinny minute, I think Trinidad should be at the top of people's list.
3: We're talking with Heather Dinich, ESPN college football reporter. Reminder again, the book Never Flinch, pre-order now, out April 20th, 2027 on Football Family and Finding My Seat at the Table. So many good points. I'm going to do a halftime show now of Heather Dinich's interview. Here we go. The point she made about Louisville and the win for Ole Miss is a phenomenal point, and I don't know how we could have a forgotten game 3 weeks into the season. That's already the most forgotten game because that's as good of a win-ish as the LSU one. And Carson Beck led Miami to the national championship and maybe the third best quarterback they've had over the last 3 years. Okay, now we're back to the second half here. All right, Heather, how many games does Lane Kiffin need to win this year so we don't talk about him on the hot seat next year?
1: Well, listen, I don't think we're going to be talking about him on the hot seat next year, but here's the thing. Texas A&M is coming to town. They need a win desperately, too. And you've got two teams in the SEC that are trying to avoid a second SEC loss on Saturday night on ABC. And this is where it all starts, because with the SEC playing nine league schedules, you are going to have more two and three loss SEC teams that are trying to finish in the top 12. I'm looking at LSU's schedule, and not only do they have A&M coming to town, they still have Alabama, Texas, and they are at Tennessee. Like, I take those four games, and you have got to go, I want to say 3-1. Because if you don't, you're looking at a three-loss LSU team. And from the outside looking in, that's a ho-hum season in Baton Rouge, right? And that's a place where you've got the governor paying attention. You've got state politicians. This is a weird place. All eyes are on them. And he was supposed to win the national title yesterday in Oxford. And that's the standard there.
4: Heather, you know I'm an ACC guy, so I got to ask you this question. Better chance of surviving this season, Dave Doran at NC State or Mike Norvell at Florida State?
1: Oh, God, that fumble. Oh, my God. So I would say Dave Doran, because with Mike Norvell losing his athletic director, Michael Alford, already, it just seems like there's such disarray in Tallahassee. They just can't seal the deal. So, I mean, but you can't, like, every year in the ACC, man, if it's not, you know, Miami and the, taking the knee or lack thereof against Georgia Tech a couple years ago, you have the ending to that game, and it's just, it's always something. But I'll say Norvell, just because that is a beleaguered program right now.
2: Heather, we obviously have a small sample size early on in the college football season, but you are the queen of the playoff, of the ranking system. So who are some teams that fans need to be paying attention to that might be part of the debate moving forward?
1: Well, I think you look at Florida and the job that John Summerall has done there. Getting a win against Auburn was pretty big for two first-year head coaches facing against each other. I've got them at number 18 right now. I think that's, I wouldn't say a playoff team, but I would say a sleeper team to pay attention to on the rise. Penn State is just hanging out there, man. I've got them at number 13, which is on the bubble. And they have, like, the most manageable schedule. USC, they're going to have them at home. That's going to be their whiteout game. But I will follow up with USC. They hired Gary Patterson as their defensive coordinator, and it looks like every other Lincoln Riley team. I'm like, wait a minute, where's the defense? But to their credit, they flew, you know, 5,000 miles to the East Coast, played in a different time zone, and beat Rutgers, which they should do. But if they can't put that together, then they are going to underwhelm in Lincoln Riley's, whatever it looks like, 50 year there.
3: Heather, the most recent SEC coach to play in or coach in a national championship game is Kalen DeBoer for Alabama, who was there with Washington. A lot of people questioned him. Now he's got Keelan Russell. Should we stop the questions?
1: I don't think you stop the questions until they make a deep run into the college football playoff. But I really like Keelan Russell. And I think that Alabama has an answer at quarterback. And also, I really like Kalen DeBoer and his offensive coordinator, Ryan Grubb. I mean, there are certainly things that you have to clean up from the first half of that game. I mean, I'm watching it. I'm like, wait, where is this game? Is this in Tuscaloosa? Because it doesn't look like it is. And I think that, you know, DeBoer came out and said that right after the game. But in order to have a deep run, you have a consistent ground game. And I think that they're still searching for that in some ways. Russell is still growing as a quarterback, but they're on the verge of putting it all together. And look, coming in after Nick Saban, are you kidding me? Also, no one is going to do that anymore, in my opinion. Like, the days of one program owning the sport are over, and I think Indiana winning the national title is evidence of that.
4: Heather, should number one be on upset alert in week four as they have a visit to Rocky Top?
1: Oh, yeah. But, you know, when I look at Faison Brandon, the true freshman for Tennessee, I think that he has not been tested like this yet. I was waiting to see what Tennessee did at Georgia Tech because I thought that was the first kind of hint at that. Road test, respectable opponent, hadn't started 0-2 since 1989. They got it done. The kid's playing great, mm-hmm. but he has not faced a defense like this one.
3: Heather Danich, ESPN College Football Reporter, Never Flinch, pre-order now, out April 20th, 2027. We have it on the screen there on ESPNU for you to see the cover on Football Family and Finding My Seat at the Table. And luckily for Heather, we ran out of time before she could comment on my Patriots beating her Steelers yesterday. Thank you, Heather.
1: Oh, get out of here. See ya.
3: Heather Danich, College Football Reporter. And I was rocking my Patriots Lids hats this weekend. I have two of them, two great shirts as well, 47 brand. Boy, did Lids hook it up, and they can hook you up if you go to a Lids. CC.
4: Well, I mean, I appreciate you wearing the hat with pride, but when you talk about him, you don't talk about him with pride.
2: That's
4: we got to get there. We got to get there.
3: Self-assess.
4: Okay. All right. 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
11: 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Well, Nebraska will go into Big Ten Conference play with a 3-0 record, and one of the stars has been freshman running back Jamal Rule, who set the tone for the Huskers in the second half with his 55-yard touchdown run that helped put NU up 24-0 and pull away to a 34-7 win over North Dakota.
12: Oh, it was great. You know, we feel like the past two games, we've been a little lackadaisical coming out of half, so you really harped on that this week, and it was good being a small part of that.
11: The other important stat for Anthony Calandria in this Husker offense, they have just one turnover over their first three games.
13: Yeah, no, I think it's super important just taking care of the football. I think Coach Thomas and Coach Rule talk about that a lot. It's just the ball is everything, right? Like, if you lose the ball, like, it's tough to win when you lose it. So I think we've done a great job at taking care of it.
11: The early numbers have the Huskers a slight 4.5-point favorite at Michigan State this weekend, reporting with the Nebraska football team in Lincoln. I'm Sean Callahan of HuskerOnline.com.
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17: That's true.
2: What? I can't believe it either.
17: They won. They may need a lightning delay to do it. Do the Browns now
4: hang
17: ask
4: the banner,
17: for a
4: the
17: lightning
4: Browns
17: delay?
4: Won a game. Hang
2: we
4: the banner.
2: Too.
4: Hang the
17: Browns,
4: banner.
17: If here's what's going to happen. Tony Rizzo and everybody at ESPN Cleveland, they're going to somehow come up with a way to insert lightning into every single game now. Late in the game when another team is driving. Oh, lightning delay. Got to take a couple of hours here, and boom, there you go. That's what happened yesterday. They beat Baker Mayfield. And the story has been the Browns because of the fact that it's Todd Monken versus Mike Tomlin, which we'll get to in a second, and Deshaun played well. The Bucs are skating here in terms of conversation. At some point this week, we probably get to some of these 0-2 teams and we group them together, the Texans, the Chargers, the Bucs. I guess I could put the Colts in there because they had playoff out. They're the only ones of those teams who actually made a win now championship or bust move by trading two first rounders for Sauce Gardner, 1-9.
4: But not
17: then.
4: Win now championship or bust play calling from your coach.
17: That's another story altogether. Yes, against the Chiefs last night where they lost 33-30 in overtime. But Mike Tomlin basically said a week ago, well, the Browns are the Browns, and Todd Monken, head coach of the Cleveland Browns, after getting a serviceable performance from Deshaun Watson, 24 of 30, 238, two touchdowns, had this to say as a message to Coach Tomlin postgame.
18: We had a couple scuffles Wednesday, which is good. That's awesome. Because guys didn't like it. Right? They're a little pissed off. Right? You ought to be a little pissed off. Played awful. That wasn't the standard. Browns are going to Browns. That. Okay? So, but the guys took that to heart.
17: I get that people can think that's performative, but here's the thing. Northeast Ohio people are amazing in that they want everybody to be with them, and they want to root for this team. They felt the pain for so many years, for so long. They want to do this together. I will say, while it could be deemed performative, it's the right kind of performative for the moment for these fans.
4: Is it, though?
17: Yes.
2: Is it, Evan?
4: I don't know, man. I don't know. I don't need the head coach hanging on the rim because you beat the Bucks. Congratulations.
2: After
4: need
2: something.
4: Yeah. You got it done.
17: Yeah.
4: You got it done. You got to win. That's cool. That's what we're here. That's what we get paid to do. That's what we're supposed to do. We played well. There are things that we got to get better at. We got to clean it up. Moving on to the next.
17: Well, that's the issue. They're not actually supposed to. It's like there's 31 teams and then there's
4: the
17: Browns.
4: The quarterback is getting paid $46 million a year.
2: Come on.
4: Going 24-30, 238 yards and two touchdowns is what he's supposed to do, sir. They got 200 plus million on their salaries for players, salary cap for players, just like everybody else. So they're getting paid to win games. And they won a game. Congratulations to them. But I'm just going to say here, the reputation that the Cleveland Browns have, it was well earned. And so now you're trying to spin it forward. That performance gave them a lot to build on. By no means is it a finished product, and by no means does the coach or any of the players have the right to hang on the rim because you won the game against the Bucks.
2: It's one game in Deshaun Watson's Cleveland Browns career that you can look at and say, okay, good job. One game. This is quite frankly, a sorry, dilapidated franchise. They are run down. And you want to hang on the rim because of one week two win? Come on.
17: Okay.
2: And I get that he's going to take this moment and puff out his chest a little bit. You also just gave the media, the fans, the headline, if you lose next week to the Panthers.
4: Mm-hmm.
2: Browns are going to brown, or bleep that. I don't know. I just think you could have been a little bit more, you could have had a little more foresight than that, because the data points tell you that Deshaun Watson is not going to be able to sustain this, nor will this franchise.
17: Fair, but just to play devil's advocate for a second.
4: Please.
17: All last week, we said his career was on the line.
4: We did.
17: I don't feel badly for him that his career was on the line
4: because
17: of off-field and on-field. Feel no ounce of sympathy.
2: It was only because of his making.
17: Correct. So his career was on the line. They're playing against a quarterback that everybody uses against them in Baker Mayfield. And they won. And they had a lightning delay. And they found a way to win when Tampa was driving. They navigated themselves into a victory. I understand two games into his career as Browns head coach why Todd Monken, again, whether performative or not, tried to align himself with the great fans in Northeast Ohio. In addition, another devil's advocate, and in no way, shape, or form am I defending Watson. Trust me. Not good on the field. Has not been good off the field. Something I'm struggling understanding. With him as the starting quarterback, the Browns are 10-11. That's like 17-0 for other teams. Why is that? What? And maybe that's the ultimate example of why QB wins, loss don't matter, even though I like to bring it up personally because I do think quarterbacks do put teams in positions to win.
4: Yeah, but you got eyeballs and you can provide context to the situation.
2: Right.
4: And you know that he's been bad. Save
17: yesterday, not
4: yesterday's game and one half of football, what was it, years ago in Baltimore? So, yeah, man, I hear where you're coming from in terms of the win-loss record for Deshaun Watson, but objectively speaking, he has not been good.
17: And
4: he has been really bad. So bad that it cost you the defensive player of the year who reset the single-season sack record. You wouldn't have to trade Myles Garrett if Deshaun Watson upheld his end of the bargain when they made the deal to get him from Houston.
17: I totally agree, and I'm not trying to defend Watson.
4: So who the hell has the right to hang on the rim? Not Todd Monken, not none of them Browns players. The fans in Ohio deserve what they feel this morning, which is coming off of a win on Sunday, a victory Monday. They deserve that. For the Cleveland Browns players and coaches and everybody in that organization, get your ass back to work and try to get another one.
17: Does he start this week in your mind?
2: Watson. You have to.
4: Yeah.
2: However, is he going to get booed by the fans? Because you got a win, good for you, but you also talked bad about us. We also talked about the fact that we know that that gets in his head in a home environment. So, yeah, he earned the win, but it might not be good for him.
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22: 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Holograms, virtual reality, interactive walls, and more are helping healthcare providers across Nebraska learn together without being in the same room. The University of Nebraska Medical Center used the technology Friday during a statewide stroke conference connecting participants in Omaha, Kearney, Norfolk, and Scotts Bluff. Around 150 healthcare providers and students took part, including first responders, physicians, nurses, rehabilitation specialists, occupational and physical therapists, and students. Physical therapist and assistant professor Stacy Christensen in UNMC's physical therapy program said the technology can be especially useful for providers outside Nebraska's largest cities.
23: We can educate rural practitioners all together with the experts all at one time without making people drive across the state. And so the technology is really allowing us to elevate stroke care education interprofessionally across the state all at the same time.
22: UNMC says it plans to continue expanding the use of emerging technology in medical education while using it to improve access to expertise and training across Nebraska. A legendary career on and off the field, now forever enshrined in Nebraska history. Tom Osborne is the latest inductee into the Nebraska Hall of Fame and the first living inductee. Members of the university, legislature, and teammates mentoring filled the Nebraska State Capitol Rotunda to celebrate the induction on Friday afternoon. Osborne's induction follows the passage of LB 596, which removed the previous requirements that nominees be deceased for at least 35 years. He also served in office and co-founded the Teammates Mentoring Program, which still supports thousands of students across the country. You can find more of today's news online at newschannelnebraska.com. From the NCN Newsroom, I'm Brandon Shanahan.
24: Superstation Sports Center. I'm Doug Doodle with a sports update on ESPN. You're home for Monday Night Football. Tonight, the Rams will be hosting the Giants at 7:15. Last night in overtime, the Chiefs beat the Colts 33-30. Texas remains number one in this week's college football rankings, followed by Georgia, Notre Dame, Mississippi, and Indiana. Ohio State sets at number seven. Penn State 13th, Iowa 17th, Michigan 18th, Oregon 20th. The Huskers are receiving some votes after a 3-0 non-conference, beating North Dakota Saturday 34-7. They open up conference play at Michigan State 4 o'clock this Saturday here on ESPN. 17th-ranked Emporia State scored 16 first-quarter points, and UNK was held to 3 field goals as they fell 19-9 to the 17th-ranked team in the country on Saturday. They will host Washburn at 1 o'clock this Saturday. Hastings College football was a winner at Waldorf 34-17. They will host Northwestern of Iowa Saturday. Nebraska volleyball, 2-4 set victories over the weekend, including Florida Gulf Coast yesterday. Terea Sigler with 13 kills. The Huskers have their makeup game with Missouri Wednesday night before conference play with Rutgers and Ohio State begins this weekend in Lincoln. UNK volleyball shut down 13th-ranked Washburn 25-15, 13-17 Saturday night in Topeka. Carly Purdy, 18 kills in 3 sets. The Lopers will host nationally ranked Emporia State and Pitt State this weekend. Hastings College fell in 5 to number 2 Concordia 15-10 on Saturday. They'll host Midland on Wednesday. Washington Soccer scored in the final minute for a 2-2 draw with Nebraska yesterday. UNK fell yesterday.

0: Catholic in a state-rated matchup. Adams Central hosting Gothenburg Northwest at York. That's sports.
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2: And on social to watch and listen to them back. So here we go. My first one.
3: Steelers at Patriots.
2: Patriots win the game 20-3. Mayday for jolly old Rodgers as he ponders his future.
4: Yeah, I mean, listen, the defense for the New England Patriots was incredible yesterday. 18 quarterback pressures, 7 quarterback hits, and 2 sacks. And Aaron Rodgers is getting the ball out as quickly as he possibly can. This is a guy that is captain of throwing the ball at or behind the line of scrimmage. Nobody has more pass attempts at or behind the line of scrimmage than the Pittsburgh Steelers. It's because Aaron Rodgers wants to get the ball out of his hands. He doesn't want to get hit. And yet, somehow, some way, the New England Patriots defense still found a way to apply consistent pressure, forced 2 fumbles on Aaron Rodgers. So when they got back there and hit him, they got the ball loose, and it ends up leading to a touchdown by Ponder. Outstanding performance by that defense, and that's the sign of a good team winning it different ways. Last year, they won with a lot of explosive plays on the offensive side of the ball. This year, they're winning with defense. You question pass rush? Well, guess what? Pass rush hasn't been a problem through the first 2 weeks. You scored on defense as a result of your pass rush yesterday. You knocked the starting quarterback for the Seattle Seahawks out of the game in week 1. Your pass rush has not been a problem in New England.
5: Yeah, that defense had Aaron Rodgers under duress yesterday. Some of those hits he was taking at this stage in his career, I was impressed that he was able to weather that storm. And what a bounce back win for the Patriots. Obviously, didn't look very strong to open the season. You lose A.J. Brown. Mike Vrabel has only had 1-0-2 start in his 8-year coaching career. This would have been the second. So good for them to get the win and avoid that.
2: May wasn't great. Another bad interception on the decision. Holding the ball for too long. I mentioned Ponder's his future. Elijah Ponder was excellent for them. A scoop and a score touchdown in this game. And Christian Gonzalez locked down DK Metcalf. Aaron Rodgers, tough as nails. Give him credit on that. Not a very good game. But he, of course, questioned the play calling afterwards because I think that he and Mike McCarthy forgot they didn't like working together at the end.
5: Who's the captain of the all-I-can't-help-myself team? Lane Kiffin or Aaron Rodgers?
2: Jerry Jones.
4: Yes, is the answer.
2: Okay.
5: Yes, co-captains?
4: Yes, co-captains.
3: Browns at Buccaneers.
2: All right, the Cleveland Browns win this game over the Tampa Bay Buccaneers, 23-19, one-liner. Bake me a mistake as fast as you can. Mayfield gave his former team a gift, or was it a curse? Watson for one more?
4: Ooh, I like that one liner. That is really,
5: that was
4: really
5: a lot.
4: Good.
5: Hold on. Say that again. That was a lot for me to digest. Bake a mistake as
2: Bake
5: fast as you
2: can.
5: Bake
2: me a mistake okay. as fast as you can. Mayfield gave his former team a gift, or was it a curse? Watson for one more.
5: That's like 3 lines.
2: Are we going to do this now? Because you had an essay for one of yours.
5: Which one was it?
2: All of them.
5: No, it wasn't.
2: Okay. I'm always wrong. You're always right. Go ahead, Smallsy. Too long for you. Then you better be ready. I'm going to go as short as possible, and you better be ready to
5: pounce.
2: I'm
5: just giving you a hard time, Ev, because
2: it's fun. That's a good one-shot, whatever that was just now. I like that. Go ahead, Smallsy.
5: Look at him. What are you saying? You look good today, Ev? You're feeling yourself
2: a
5: little bit?
2: A little bit, yeah.
5: I don't know if that's ever happened in the history of this show, so go ahead.
2: What do you mean, go ahead? I gave you the one line. It's your turn.
5: I can't believe the Cleveland Browns won this game. That is an embarrassing loss for the Tampa Bay Buccaneers. Good for the Browns to be able to find a way, especially when the flow of the game is disrupted because of the weather delay. I'm so fascinated to see what the reaction to Deshaun Watson will get in week 3 if indeed they give him the start, which he seemingly earned with this victory over Baker Mayfield and the Tampa Bay Bucks. But for someone who admittedly is affected by the way that the home crowd reacts, are they going to cheer him because he just won, or will they boo him because he's been terrible every other time he's been on the field for the Cleveland Browns and he went after the fans? If they do boo him and he does get the start, it will be fascinating to see how he responds, CC.
4: Here's the thing I'll say. A lot of exciting young players to watch on the Cleveland Browns offense. And I don't know the last time you've been able to say that. Quinshon Judkins, Harold Fannin, but most importantly, Denzel Boston, who is awesome. He was great yesterday. To me, he's got to be an early candidate to be Offensive Rookie of the Year. That's how phenomenal he is. He's a true number one receiver. We've been hearing grumblings about him throughout the preseason. Well, he is as advertised. He was great. But Smalls, we couldn't believe the Browns won.

0: Also, a lot of people in ESPN Survivor Pool that couldn't believe that the Browns won.
1: Oh, yeah.
0: The Buccaneers were the most popular Survivor pick in week two. 27% of participants took the Bucs to win against the Cleveland Browns.
1: Dang.
0: 27%. Gone. Done.
2: How do we get in that?
1: Yeah, why don't we do a Survivor League this year?
0: We did it last year.
1: Yeah, what are we doing this year?
2: And we did it for ESPN New York, which, I mean, we'd be happy to do it again, but we're not in the big ESPN one, I don't think. We can join now.
1: Going into week three.
0: Is it just one?
2: I don't know, but whatever it is, we should join 10 weeks in.
1: Let's do it.
2: See if we can win.
0: If we can get in.
2: Why not?
0: Now.
2: All right, next one.
3: Eagles at Titans.
2: Eagles won 24-20. Can he throw it like a quarterback, third and a lot? Let's go, Jalen Hurts. A game-winning drive. Oh, Jeffrey Simmons, he can't play quarterback? He could on that last drive, leading that 9-play, 65-yard, buck 47, game-winning drive to Darius Cooper in the end. Who? I've never heard of that guy. Darius Cooper in the end zone. Yeah, he had two interceptions, and Saquon got banged up in this game. But Jalen Hurts was certainly a quarterback post-game. Eagles win. The first part was the one-liner. I just had to go on because of Jalen.
1: Because it's your team?
2: Because it's my quarterback that I love.
0: Yeah, I mean, I don't know how much credit I should give you when you put your team in that situation with the turnovers, right? I mean, you threw the interception with your team inside the five going in the first quarter, and that ends up resulting in a touchdown for the Tennessee Titans, and then you threw a pick in the fourth quarter?
2: I'm good with this. You know why?
0: And that ends up leading to go-ahead points with a field goal attempt after that Tajay Spears third and forever conversion. Like, you put your team in that situation. Yeah, credit to you, you got them out of it, but you put them in it in the first place.
2: I'm totally cool with your critique. You know why? You're holding them to a standard of greatness, and I love it. You're holding them to a standard of greatness. Good job. I'm cool with that critique.
0: Okay.
1: Speaking of a standard of greatness, if we're going to give Jalen Hurts credit as he deserves, why don't we give his head coach some credit too, Nick Sirianni? 15-4 in September.
2: Somebody's
1: since
2: rolling
1: 2021.
2: Their eyes at you, by the way.
1: The Eagles 2-0 for the fourth time under Nick Sirianni, the most by a coach in franchise history. He's just the fourth NFL coach to win the first six road openers of his career. He joined Sean McVay, George Allen, and Mike McCarthy. Mm. Both of them just fine ways to win.
2: That they do. And as Jalen.
1: Anything
0: Jalen, nothing. I got nothing.
2: Jalen
0: no
2: went up to Jeffrey Simmons yesterday at the end of the game and was caught on Fox. And he said, "You started it. I had to finish it."
1: Cold.
2: Let's go.
0: I will say this. Dontavian Wicks and Devontae Smith.
2: Devontae Smith had a huge catch late.
0: Well, so did Dontavian Wicks.
1: He's going to be a great one.
0: He went for 20 yards. Yeah, I mean, like, both of them dudes, if that's your 1-2 punch.
2: Mm-hmm. You're all right.
0: I'm just, it's been pretty good so far.
2: Goddard got hurt, which helps, because that's his go-to guy. So they need him healthy, and obviously Saquon healthy. All right, next one.
3: Dolphins at 49ers.
2: Yeah, this one went how you would expect. 35-13, Niners beat the Dolphins, one-liner. Purdy brocking all night long.
0: And we get to rock.
2: Purdy brocking all night long. The same line. Brock was 20 of 22, 287, two touchdowns, three carries, 30 yards, and a touchdown. I know the Dolphins stink, but CeCe, say it. Say it. Say what you said to me in the break.
1: Do it, CeCe.
2: Do it.
0: Hey, look, man. It might be the 49ers year.
1: Ooh.
0: It might be their year.
2: Tell me why.
0: In a season where we didn't expect that they would come to the forefront of championship contention, it might be there, yeah. We'll see what happens with the Seahawks.
1: They might have something to say about that.
0: The Seahawks are always going to have something to say about it. And a big part of how everything worked out in the division last year, the playoffs, is because Seattle was able to go to the Bay Area in the season finale and win that game. I'm just going to say this. Based on this 49ers team that I'm seeing, and particularly what they got on the defensive end, if they can keep everybody healthy on defense, and if they can keep Christian McCaffrey healthy and George Kittle healthy and Mike Evans healthy, and I know those are a lot of ifs, but if they can do it, man, really like what I'm seeing from the 49ers, and I can see the momentum building for this team, And so will my belief in what they can get done this year.
2: Mike Evans and DeMarcus Robinson both banged up yesterday, but Evans, I think, is a little bit better than Robinson. He's got a high ankle sprain, so it's something to keep an eye on. All right, last one-liner.
3: Colts at Chiefs.
2: Chiefs win in overtime 33-30 over Indianapolis. She showed the ring to the team that has the rings, maybe on their way to another ring. Taylor last night, Taylor Swift caught on camera after Travis Kelce had a big game, showing that, pointing to the ring, saying, like, that's my husband. And she was right about that. I mean, that is confirmed. That is her husband. And he's damn good this year. Travis Kelce, probably an underrated part of this. 9-101 of the touchdown, most yards after catch for a tight end in history. They win 33-30. Indy's riding a 9-game losing streak dating back to last year. 1-9 since the Sauce Gardner trade. They gave up 2 firsts for that. That was a good deal. Kansas City is 2-0. Mahomes at 382 with 3 touchdowns. The best offseason acquisition by a lot so far through 2 games. Kenneth Walker is significantly better in the regular season with the Chiefs already than he ever was with the Seahawks. Now, he won Super Bowl MVP, so I'm not downgrading him. I'm just saying he was great late after sharing carries with Zach Charbonnet all year. He's been unbelievable. 24 carries, 117, 6 catches, 61 yards. CeCe, I know your takeaway around this game has nothing to do with the Chiefs while showing the respect to them. And it's all to do with what Indianapolis did late.
0: Oh, there is no question about it. Now, I will say this. Chiefs defense gave up 30 points to Daniel Jones and Co. That's all right. Like, I understand they had to pick Christian Fulton to make a play, but Chiefs defense, they got stops when they needed to, but gave up 30 points. It's different than the unit that we saw on Monday Night Football. Now, short week, maybe that had something to do with it. Indianapolis desperate, knowing where they're at, not wanting to fall to 0-2. Okay. Got that. But you talked about rings with your one-liner.
2: Mm-hmm.
0: How far are we away from Carly Ursay Gordon giving prospective general manager and head coaches a ring to come interview for the job
2: well done.
0: Of working for the Indianapolis Colts? How far away are we from that?
1: Probably not that far.
0: Yeah.
1: Because we've been talking about it for quite some time.
0: Yeah.
1: And that was a heartbreaking loss if you're a Colts fan yesterday, because you had them. You had the Chiefs on the ropes in Arrowhead. And somehow, inexplicably, you give 15 the ball with the chance to win the game. And I think all of us collectively watching that was like, okay, well, this is over. They're going to get it done. Because you know Patrick Mahomes in those situations always finds a way. It doesn't matter if things break down around him. He can extemporize and find a way.
2: Extemporize, word of the day.
1: To win the game. Extemporize is our word of the day. Evan, great job. It means to speak, perform, or compose something off the cuff without any prior planning or preparation. Who
2: we
1: does
2: had a
1: that
2: moment
1: better?
2: Earlier. What was the word?
1: Dilapidated. I thought I had you. I brought it back twice.
2: I don't know.
1: But who can extemporize in the NFL better than Patrick Mahomes? He can always make the magic happen.
0: I will say this. Good news for the Indianapolis Colts. In week three, they got an 0-2 team. Bad news for the Indianapolis Colts. That 0-2 team is the Houston Texans.
2: Well, but at least there's light at the end of the tunnel when they drop the top. Oh, no, the Jets have their pick.
0: That's right, the Jets have their pick.
1: The Jets have their pick.
0: That's right.
2: So with all the Jets fans rightfully so questioning the clock management, decision-making around Aaron Glenn, at least there's some light at the end of their tunnel because they have the Colts pick. This is – you want to talk about hot mess, like for the totality of the season? The Colts are trending in that direction. Big time hot mess. Don't have their pick. Gave Daniel Jones a contract extension. Likely at this point don't have their coach and general manager.
0: I mean, is there a contender that needs a running back? Maybe you can get something for Jonathan Taylor.
1: Well, a lot of people would be on line one.
0: That's what I'm saying.
2: Like, Houston.
0: Is there a contender?
2: But they're not going to trade him in division.
0: Is there a contender that needs a running back?
2: Wait, give me 30 seconds here. I want to make a fake trade. Let's see. A contender that needs a running back in let's find one. Let's do NFC.
1: The Packers should call.
2: Packers.
0: Absolutely.
2: And where did he go to college? Jonathan Taylor.
0: Wisconsin.
1: The Packers should be on line one.
2: He'd be into that, I bet.
1: So would they.
0: I think he'd be into getting out of Indianapolis. Period.
2: Wow.
0: He could be into it.
2: Jonathan Taylor to the Packers. Start the rumors now.
1: Let's do it.
2: Wow.
1: Get on the phone.
2: I'm going to. We're on Sportsmanlike, presented by Progressive Insurance.
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1: That sound courtesy of Big 100. 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His head coach Dan Quinn said x-rays showed no fracture. He's going to undergo more imaging tests today. 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
21: 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Yeah, if we're going to really listen, there are a lot of storylines yesterday in the NFL, obviously. I think the two that are going to linger here the most that we're waiting on news about, clearly the Jaden Daniels injury and the Caleb Williams injury. Those are the two that we are certainly thinking about. Aaron Rodgers didn't play well yesterday. Did the refs get it wrong in the Saints and the Ravens game at the end with the Tyler Shuck touchdown? Should it have been a touchdown? Was it a face mask? Jalen Hurts finished it off when Jeffrey Simmons was saying, you know, you can't play quarterback. I think he can late in the game. Bryce Young, maybe on his way to earning a deal, his the guy he's compared to a ton, CJ Stroud, maybe not on the way to earning a deal. Burrow and the Bengals get a good win against those aforementioned Houston Texans, Dolphins, Falcons, Titans, Colts, Jets. Who gets the number one pick in the draft? Is Watson going to start now? Is Green Bay back on track? All these storylines. Todd Monken versus Mike Tomlin became a thing. Brock Purdy with an MVP-type performance, yes, against a bad team. You know, we have a new thing here on the show that I'm just coming up with right now on the fly on the show. who's Nuno going to fire the most today? And now here are your choices.
1: Oh, okay. So we have to guess who we think Nuno will want to fire?
21: Yeah,
1: okay,
21: because it's right off of this Commanders and Cowboys game. Who's Nuno going to fire the most today?
1: Okay.
21: Is it Shane Steichen, Colts, 9-game losing streak? Bad decision late in the game, not going for it after that big play. Is it Aaron Glenn, New York Jets, who he may, but he knows CeCe's real-life friends with him, so he's tentative to go to that level of termination.
1: Yeah, I might be nervous to do that.
21: But Aaron Glenn, clearly clock management was a problem, did not call a timeout late in that regulation for some reason to make the Jets get the ball back after the Packers would potentially punt it away or kick a field goal, whatever it is, just let the clock go for no apparent reason. Then, of course, CeCe has mentioned the idea of why did you take the ball first in overtime? Maybe he's influenced by Kyle Shanahan. He wanted the third possession kind of thing. Why are you running it on a 4th-and-1 at a shotgun to Braylon Allen, which was, I thought, brutal? So he's on the table. Or is it Dan Quinn, who at the end of the first half, down 17-10, first and goal, or 3rd-and-goal from the 1-yard line, had the opportunity to get the ball to start the second half, down 7 points, decides to not kick a field goal and said, go for it, which, let's hear Dan Quinn's reasoning, Commander's head coach.
0: Yeah, I thought, like, looking back on it, like, you know, at the 1-yard line, we need touchdowns, John. And so I don't regret the call. Obviously, like, anytime someone's injured, you play the what-if game. I don't think this is one of those times for me. I hate that it happened. I didn't see it. You guys may have that it stepped on Chris. I still haven't seen it yet. But I wasn't hesitant about going into that spot. I thought, man, like, we're going to be aggressive into this game against their offense. So I don't regret that, John. Obviously, the outcome sucks. But it wasn't a what if, or I wish I had done something differently.
21: All right, so who's Nuno going to fire the most? CeCe, what's your guess?
2: I'm going to work backwards. I'm going to eliminate Dan Quinn, take him off the board.
1: Same.
2: To me, this is a two-horse race between Shane Steichen and Aaron Glenn.
21: Of who Nuno is going to fire the most.
1: Yes. Because Dan Quinn, when your quarterback is banged up like that, Nuno can give him a pass.
2: Yeah, and based on the expectations coming into this year and the questions surrounding all the teams, I would say that he's going to lean toward firing the coach whose team doesn't have a win going into week 3.
21: Which is Steichen. Smallsy?
1: I'm also going to select Shane Steichen as the coach that Nuno would like to fire. He's been there since 2023, has a 25-28 record. And we have been talking about that entire regime being on the hot seat for years. Mm. So I imagine that has annoyed Nuno and he's ready to do something about it.
2: Don't we have to go back 3 seasons when the Colts issued the press release saying that they will be back? That was 3 years ago. Who knew that they would survive this long?
1: Usually
2: like
1: that letter.
2: You're like a cockroach in a nuclear holocaust, that regime.
1: What does the letter usually buy you? 1 more season? Right?
2: Usually. Maybe.
21: Well, the danger
2: but even halfway. Injury. But even halfway through, they look to fire that person. Like, they look to, like, if it's not going right, they'll fire you halfway through the following year. They got several more seasons.
21: Yeah.
2: That is wild.
21: So, now here's the thing. I just want to give some further context on who Nuno is going to fire the most here. So, it's interesting. On Sundays, Nuno probably sends more text messages in our show group chat than anyone.
22: Let's say 1,000.
21: Yeah, pretty. Thank you, Pat.
1: Pretty close.
21: And of the 1,000, I would say 1,001 are negative. It's like, there's not one. Wow, this guy was great today. What a great play. This team's really coming together. Every one of them is negative.
1: Oh, I can't wait for the negative text tonight about the Giants, even if they're playing well.
21: Every one of them is negative. So this fits right in its alley. Nuno, who would you like to fire the most? Is it Glenn? Bad play calling, bad clock management and decision making in overtime. Is it Quinn, who ran an extra play when he could have kicked a field goal? Jaden, unfortunately, is hurt. Or is it Steichen, who loses yet again 9 in a row and is not aggressive late against the Chiefs? Who would Nuno like to fire the most?
1: The suspense.
22: After last night's performance, is Shane Steichen.
21: Shane Steichen!
1: You're right, CeCe.
21: We got it.
22: Aaron Glenn was off. Like, he wasn't on there. He was finished third in this. Quinn was the leader.
21: If CeCe didn't know him, where would he finish?
22: No, because, like, because I think... And
1: they showed improvement.
22: Yes, but I think eventually it's going to be like you need to turn that into wins. I think, like, Dan Quinn, you have the best quarterback out of all these 3 situations. He's playing well, and you put your – and I know it's a freak accident, but you put your QB in that situation because you decide to go for it on 4th down, like that type of thing. So, like – but when you coach a game – especially against Patrick Mahomes, at like a coward, like you just deserve to be fired.
21: You know, this worked. Who knew no would like to fire? And have you guys noticed just us talking how negative the texts are on football?
22: Also, first of all, hold on. A couple of them were about how undisciplined the Packers are. Is that me being negative? Or the fact that, and Canty, you can back me up on this. Like, the Packers are extremely undisciplined.
1: No, yeah, no one's going to fight you on that.
21: Nobody's saying any of the texts were wrong in terms of the analysis. I just want, Pat, we should create a TV graphic and for social of all of his texts to see if we can find, like, this guy's amazing. What a great player.
22: Hey, look at Dobbs not dropping it.
21: That's a negative.
1: That's a compliment. That's a compliment.
21: You can't. And then, by the way, to be fair, I did say he had a fumble earlier.
22: Hold on. Hey, Smalls, hope you're enjoying ATL, because, geez, the game was out.
21: That's a negative. Pat, I know Nuno's your guy, but am I right about this? Every one of his Sunday texts is critical of every player and coach in the league.
4: He's just so desperate to bait somebody into an argument in the group chat that he's just throwing out takes left and right.
1: This one's my favorite.
4: Actually, that was intentional grounding by Jalen Hurts. And he's
21: he tried to get you and at you in camp.
4: I'm not falling for that.
21: Definitely. Go ahead.
1: I love this one. Pats are lucky the Steelers suck because they deserve to be losing this game.
21: What is this? And CeCe, the guy who knows football better than literally anyone you'll ever meet in your life, is saying, stop being negative. They had a great defense in the last couple games.
22: Also, this is positive. Also, Smalls, remember when Evan laughed at you for bringing up Dallas Turner?
21: But that's a shot at me, yes, even if she's right. But you could just say, Smalls, your guy, Dallas Turner, had a closeout play in the Bears game.
5: Yep.
21: It has to be with a spin of negative. He's searching.
1: Never change.
21: No, you can change. You can
1: I'd like some positive.
21: No, because
5: if you did, he wouldn't be him.
22: Also, there will be no texting during the Giants game. I don't.
1: Because you got to be locked
5: please
1: in,
5: please respect his privacy.
21: Pat. Every negative play, you have to live text today. You have to. Tonight, Monday Night Football, after 8 p.m. Eastern, ESPN ABC, Giants at the Rams. Pat, it is your responsibility to Nuno tonight, okay?
5: Well, ain't going to be a whole lot of negative plays, at least not for the Giants, so.
1: Oh, wow. All right, that's a tease. Okay.
22: I found the positive one. Saturday night, what a way to end the half for Ole Miss.
4: So not on the NFL Sunday.
21: I don't care what the number is. Take the over.
1: Always take the over on that.
21: Take the over.
5: That's negative.
1: Hammer the over.
5: The wait is over. 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
23: Hey, good morning, everyone. I'm Doug Duda with a sports update on ESPN, your home for Monday Night Football. Tonight, the Giants are at the Rams, kickoff at 7:15. Last night, the Chiefs beat the Indianapolis Colts by a score of 33 2:30. Well, the Nebraska football team receiving some votes for the top 25 after their 3-0 start to the season, but Texas remains number one, followed by Georgia, Notre Dame, Mississippi, and Indiana. Ohio State is seventh. Penn State 13th, Iowa 17th, Michigan 18th, and Oregon sets in the number 20 slot after week three of the season. For Nebraska, a 34-7 win over North Dakota on Saturday. They held North Dakota to 1 of 13 on third down and had 5 sacks, the most in a couple of years. Head coach Matt Rhule says there was a lot to be pleased about.
6: I thought the biggest thing, though, was that we stopped the run on first down, right? So we were able to create some negatives. And then, you know, this was the first team that we played that was going to go to drop back. You know, a lot of their teams have just said, hey, we're not going to go to drop back. And so we were able to get some pressures, make some plays, and you know, I think when the offense scores and gets up, then you know you're able to continue to be aggressive. If there was one thing I was most happy about, it was coming out of the half. You know, it's 17-0, getting a 3-and-out, getting a great punt return, one play touchdown, unbelievable effort by a lot of guys, obviously, and Jamal, great run, but a great effort by Kwasi on that play.
23: The Huskers saw Jamal Rhule go for 119 yards and 2 touchdowns. Anthony Calandra threw for 195 yards and a touchdown. Once again, no turnovers for the Big Red. They will begin Big Ten play at Michigan State Saturday at 4 here on ESPN Radio and the Big Ten Network. 17th-ranked Emporia State scored 16 first-quarter points, and that was enough to down UNK 19-9 on Saturday afternoon. They're now 4-0. The Lopers are 0-3 with those three games, a loss by a total of 14 points. The highlight was a school record 59-yard field goal from Caden Kiernan that broke the 39-year-old record set by Travis Parker in 1987. The Lopers will host Washburn this Saturday at 1 o'clock. News Channel Nebraska Television will be showing that on a delay at 7 o'clock. For Hastings College, they beat Waldorf 34-17 on Saturday using a balanced attack. Caden Merriman rushed 32 times for 168 yards and 2 touchdowns. Tucker Sinek threw for 189 yards and 2 touchdowns in the game. 2-1 Hastings will host Northwestern of Iowa coming up on Saturday. In volleyball, Nebraska is now 10-0 after their 4-set victory over Florida Gulf Coast yesterday. It was also a 4-set victory against North Carolina on Friday, but head coach Danny Busboom Kelly able to tweak with her lineup quite a bit. She talked about the changes they made from Friday.
8: We want to be comfortable doing that, so we hadn't done it yet this year, which, you know, I really was hoping to do that more, and today it's like we better start working on that if we're going to do that throughout the season. So I think they're pretty interchangeable. They're both great six rotation players, and we want to do that for our matchups and serving. So there wasn't a reason other than we need to start getting comfortable doing it.
23: The Huskers will have their makeup game from Wrigley Field with Missouri at the Devaney Center Wednesday night at 6 o'clock and begin conference play at home this weekend. 7th-ranked UNK volleyball hit 330 and rolled 13th-ranked Washburn Saturday night in Topeka, 25-15, 13-17. All-American outside Carly Purdy had 18 kills in those three sets. Grace Schmetting and Bryn Stoll combined for 17 kills. The Lopers are home this weekend to take on nationally-ranked Emporia State and Pitt State. Second-ranked Concordia was able to outlast the Hastings College volleyball team Saturday 15-10 in the fifth. Hastings will host Midland on Wednesday at 7:30. In soccer, 11th-ranked Washington got the equalizing goal in the final minute in Lincoln yesterday for a 2-2 draw with the Huskers. Nebraska's at Michigan State Thursday and Michigan on Sunday. Hastings College split with Briar Cliff. The men lost 2-1 while the women won 1-0. They will host Midland on Wednesday. And UNK soccer fell to Rogers State 2-0 yesterday. They return home for the first time in a month to play Missouri Southern on Friday. There was plenty of high school football action over the weekend, enough for Kearney High to move into the NCN top 10 with their 31-15 win over Lincoln Southwest. They go to Lincoln East this week, and during homecoming festivities on Friday, Kearney High officially dedicated and named its track facility the Roger Matheson Track. And Matheson told us on the Doug and Daddy Show, there may be some great athletes when they're very young, but don't give up on those that may not look like they could step up by the time they're older.
9: Cracks, I've had kids come in. They're shaving in the seventh grade. Those guys are typically pretty good in the ninth grade. And these other guys who you don't think are going to be much, yeah, wait and see by the time you're seniors. I mean, guys, I had right at 140 state champions and runners-up. That's a big, big number. And most of those kids really were, I'm trying to be nice here, weren't really dominant kids when they were younger.
23: High school softball on this Monday. Kearney has their makeup games from earlier this year. They're hosting Standing Bear at 2 and Seward at 3:30. Also a top 10 matchup, Kearney Catholic hosting St. Cecilia. Gothenburg is at Adams Central. Northwest is at York. Tri-City Storm opened the season 1-1. Falling to Dubuque Friday, beating the U.S. national team Saturday. Their home openers against Sioux Falls are this Friday and Saturday night. That's sports.
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21: That's not your fault.
1: I think it could have been a Freudian slip for you, Ev. Do you think the Rams could be in trouble tonight with a very spry-looking Giants team?
21: I think the Giants, it's so weird to say this. Is it possible that a team is playing with house money in week two? I don't think it matters.
2: No, it does matter.
21: If they lose, who cares? They're already ahead of the game here.
1: No, you want to capitalize on the momentum. No,
2: they're ahead of the game in terms of your expectations for them coming into this season.
21: For sure.
2: It doesn't mean that that's how they feel in that locker room, in that building. And what I'll say is this. The Giants can run the football. The Rams can't stop the run. Remember, San Francisco 49ers ran the ball 30 times, 6 yards per run in week one. Now, I don't know if they're saying that the travel and all of that stuff was to do about it more than, you know, from a personnel or an X's and O's standpoint. But defensively, the Rams haven't been good for a while. So we'll see what ends up happening if Aaron Donald fixes everything, if Jalen Watson plays a lot better, if Trent McDuffie can make some more plays. We'll see what happens with all of that. But this Giants outfit, this offense can score some points. Isaiah Likely is a problem, and he is poised to attack the issue that the Rams have when it comes to their pass defense, which is the second-level defenders in the middle of the field. So we'll see what ends up happening with how it all works out, but styles make fights, and the Giants pose a matchup problem for the L.A. Rams. Doesn't mean the Rams can't take care of their business. Right. Not saying that the Rams can't win this game, because they absolutely can, and they're expected to. But I will also say this. Sean McVay has lost his last 5 games on Monday Night Football. Matthew Stafford has lost his last 4 games on Monday Night Football.
21: How do you explain that? That makes no sense to me.
2: I don't know. I don't know how to explain it.
21: Is all it just throws off routine?
2: Well, it's just, athletes are creatures of habit. Coaches are creatures of habit. Everybody is used to a set schedule. Remember Kyle Shanahan when he was going down in Australia, he was saying, this is Wednesday for us, but it's really on a Sunday. That's how we're built. That's how we're oriented. So some players, some coaches, some teams adjust to that change better than others. We'll see what ends up happening. All I'm just doing is pointing out the fact that the Giants, from a matchup standpoint, do some things that the Rams have shown that they've struggled with. Can they get those things fixed in the time that they've had, the week and a half since week one? We'll find out tonight.
1: Also, it was a massive flop for them to open the season. You can talk about the time change all you want, but it was a flop. And you don't have Myles Garrett. We're wondering about Puka Nacua. They've got some issues. And they have a pretty tough schedule, too. So tonight, they better handle their business, because even though Aaron Donald's coming back, you don't know what version of him you're going to get. The whole lore for him to come back was that he was going to play with Myles Garrett, who's out. So I'm very interested to see what this Rams team is going to look like versus a Giants team that had a big win in week one and looked like they have the arrow pointing in the right direction.
21: So I don't know how many other teams could sit there and say, we better win this game because we have Super Bowl aspirations, but so do two other teams in our division. With what Seattle has done thus far, with a backup quarterback in Drew Lock, and what San Francisco has done.
2: Yeah, you can't keep falling behind those teams. So the question is, can Jackson Dart play the way we saw Brock Purdy play in week one? Get the ball out of his hands really quickly early. tire out that pass rush, wait until the second half, then start to use your mobility. You know, don't take any unnecessary hits.
1: Yeah, play smart.
2: Don't play like the last time you were on Monday Night Football when you got lit up by Christian Ellis on the sideline. Can Jackson Dart play that style of quarterback? Can he be disciplined in that way? I don't know the answer to that. He did it in week one, to his credit, against the Dallas Cowboys. Is that just a one-game sample size, a one-game performance, or is that who he's going to be with Matt Nagy as his coordinator and with John Harbaugh as his head coach?
1: I want to believe that that's the version of him we can get, not only because we saw it in week one, but just the messaging that you've heard out of him and out of this team as a whole. They've bought into what John Harbaugh is selling. They seem to be really listening to him and taking his messaging to heart. So if they're coaching him that way, I know it's hard to go against your instincts sometimes if that's the way that he's programmed to play, but week one was certainly encouraging to think that he is taking what they're telling him and he's applying it on the field.
21: I mean, how can you not listen to what John Harbaugh says? How did these Giants players that have been there for years, that have been the Jets in blue, not look around and say, whatever it is he's saying? Like, I'm sure everyone has somebody in their life or people in their life where you would say, I don't hear from this person every day, but when I do, I'm blindly going to follow because of how many right decisions they have made, right?
1: Well, you want to win a Super Bowl. He's a made man. He's done it.
2: Well, the bar to clear is also very, very low. Since Tom Coughlin, you had Ben McAdoo, Pat Shurmur, Joe Judge, Brian Daboll.
21: Joe Judge had a good night Saturday with Trinidad Shambliss coaching him up.
2: Great coordinator, all that stuff. Not a good head coach.
21: Yeah.
2: Like, so, I mean, you've had – those have been the coaches. So
1: you've got experience.
2: So when you get John Harbaugh in the building –
1: yes.
2: Yeah,
21: so
2: it's a different level of credibility.
21: Okay, then perfect. So to that question then, because you asked about Dart and you were commenting on Dart. My guess, correct me if I'm wrong, is Dart tonight is going to be asked at times to play boring football. Is he capable of saying, all right, cool. Like, we can run all over them, Scataboo and Ricard. Like, that's what it's going to be. I don't have to be the star of the show. Let these guys do it.
1: You can be the star if you win the game.
21: Correct. You can do all the post-game interviews tonight on the field in Los Angeles, going 10 of 12 for 150 yards. And, like, that could be a superstar-like performance if the Rams can't stop the run and you do what Belichick did against the Bills a few years ago, run 47 of 50 times because it works. Just do it, baby.
1: Let me ask you a question. The Rams lose tonight, flop in Australia versus the 49ers, and then the Giants come in your building and they beat you. The next three games, you go at Denver, altitude, to Philly, play the Eagles, and then you have the Bills. What will the panic level be with the Rams if they drop this game tonight?
21: Enormous. I don't think they're going to, but that's why it sets up for an enormous game.
2: No, tonight. They can't possibly lose this game.
1: Knowing what they have ahead of them?
2: They can't possibly lose this game. It's not possible.
1: I love what you're doing here.
2: It's not possible for the Rams to lose this game.
1: I love
2: the Rams ain't gonna lose this game, y'all. There's no pressure on the Giants. The Rams are not gonna lose this game.
21: Sedano and Cap start in what, 17 minutes on ESPN LA?
2: Rams are not losing. The Rams are not losing.
21: Well, you're Giants. 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
31: Here's your Tri-Cities weather forecast. Slight chance for isolated thunderstorms today. Otherwise, cloudy skies with a few peaks of sun. Daytime highs approaching 68. Northerly winds 5 to 10 miles per hour. Slight chance for showers tonight. Lows level off around 53. Slight chance of rain showers tomorrow. Daytime highs approaching 65. Cloudy. From the Weatherology Weather Center, I'm meteorologist Jennifer Wojcicki. Right now, 56.
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34: I'm talking dollar bill, y'all. Chasing that bag, y'all.
33: Of the night.
2: All right, y'all know what the best bet of the night is, right? Y'all know where we're going with this. There's only
35: it's
2: one place
35: Canty
2: to go.
35: It's a can't lose.
2: Say it again, Evan Cohen.
35: It's a Canty can't lose.
2: That's right. It's a Canty can't lose bet.
36: I love it.
2: I'm going to do it. I have to do it. So we're going with the L.A. Rams. We're laying the 6.5 points. And it's $100 with a total payout of $187. That is the play of the day.
21: What a smile. What a smirk slash smile on that one.
37: He survived a terrible, terrible moment in our history.
38: The most unsportsmanlike moment of the day.
39: That was terrible.
40: Was not a great look.
21: All right. I would say that the biggest topics today, unfortunately, have been two horrible injuries to the 2024 draft class with Caleb Williams and Jaden Daniels. Still no updates on either one of them. I would assume by this time tomorrow we would have more information and we can dissect what's going on with both those teams. But after the Cowboys and the Commanders game, Jerry Jones spoke. And Jerry Jones had a comment, and I want each of you, after you hear this comment, to try to best define what you think Jerry Jones meant by the first part of this. Take a listen.
41: Nothing more dangerous than an old man with money.
21: Okay, there is nothing more dangerous than an old man with money.
2: I feel like a young man with money is pretty dangerous too, though.
21: How do you know?
2: It's pretty dangerous. It's dangerous.
1: I'm sure. However, with Jerry, I think he wants us to speculate what he may do to add to this Dallas Cowboys team.
21: Like, oh, we're 1-1, back mm-hmm. on track. Mm-hmm. Unfortunately, our division just got worse because of the horrific Jaden Daniels injury, which obviously, you know, Jerry wasn't rooting for that. But all right, we'll see what happens here.
1: My foot's on the gas.
21: So you think it's football related?
1: Yes.
21: Okay. Doesn't sound like CeCe does. Okay, next one. The Broncos got a big win at home yesterday against the Jaguars. And I give them credit. They brought back our teammate Tim Tebow, who was their starting quarterback, did have a great playoff win for them. And Tebow had one job, and he put this out there, so kudos to Tim Tebow. It was to wave the flag. Well, Tebow is so damn strong that the flag part of the flag fell off.
1: And
21: he said, I had one job and couldn't even do that. That they had to give him the flag without the flag pole yesterday.
2: That's a dope jacket, though, he's got.
21: Yeah, it's
2: on.
21: The
2: That's pretty
21: orange
2: cool.
21: jacket.
2: That's really, really cool.
21: His Leather wife sleeves. Is walking behind him, laughing at him, as a wife should in that spot.
0: Jaguars fans were mad about this.
21: Why is that?
0: That Tebow came back for that game specifically,
2: yeah.
0: because he's from Jacksonville and played for the Jaguars.
21: Did he really play for the Jaguars?
0: Well,
2: Jaguars fans
0: franchise.
2: Presumably are football fans, and Tim Tebow is a native son and won national championships for the college team in that part of the country.
1: He's a Florida icon.
2: No question
21: I'm just
2: about
21: tell
2: it.
21: You, I am a Tebow super fan. I was doing shows at ESPN West Palm when he was in Florida. He's the greatest. That said, I would have thought he did not have an NFL home. You always say, CeCe, every player wants that home. The moment they invite him back, he's canceling everything, saying, wait, I have an NFL home? I
2: Denver
21: didn't
2: even Broncos.
1: Know I had that. I can be celebrated
2: Wait,
1: he
2: won
1: here.
2: A playoff game in Denver?
21: There's no way yes. he knew that he had an NFL home until
2: as
21: they invited him
2: as
21: back.
2: As a first-round pick, you were drafted to a team, and you started and won a playoff game for said team. That is going to be your NFL home.
1: For sure.
2: Everybody remembers that pass to Bebe Thomas to beat the Pittsburgh Steelers. Everybody remembers
0: And everyone
2: that.
0: Remembers Tebowing.
21: I agree. But I'm saying, at that moment, if you get invited back, you take it because you need your NFL home. All right, next one. A question put out there by one of the great philosophers of all time, Lonzo Ball, put out there a question. For $1 million, what are you doing? Covering Ja'Marr Chase inside the 20, tackling Saquon inside the gap. This is pre-Saquon injury, because I think with the injury, I could probably do that. Maybe.
2: No.
21: I couldn't.
1: You can't. No.
2: No,
1: Ev.
2: No.
21: No, I'm saying after he got hurt yesterday, he couldn't move. I still couldn't.
2: No, you
1: absolutely
2: still
1: not.
21: I think I have a better shot for $1 million of tackling Saquon just because of understanding how to form tackle. Maybe you trip him. Covering Ja'Marr Chase inside the 20, I got no shot.
1: Right. But that's
21: I'm not saying I can do either.
1: You got to pick that one because at least you will only hurt your ego, not your physical body. If you try to tackle Saquon, you are going to hurt yourself.
21: Oh, I think I'd hurt myself physically if I'm trying to defend Ja'Marr Chase.
1: No, he would blow right past you.
2: Exactly. Oh. You wouldn't even touch him.
1: Yeah. So. You might have a nice breeze.
21: Yeah. Well, then you actually made the point. You made the point.
1: You're not going to do either.
21: Shot, you have a better shot than of tackling Saquon.
1: You have no shot of tackling Saquon.
2: You have no chance.
21: Vegas East, what do you think?
0: Tackling Saquon
21: Thank
0: is
21: you.
0: The right answer for
21: Thank
0: sure.
21: You. Thank
0: because
21: you.
0: Like you guys said, Ja'Marr Chase is running right past you. You have no chance. At least there's like a glimmer of hope with Saquon.
1: CeCe, do you agree?
2: I don't think you have a chance at tackling Saquon, and
1: There's
2: I know
1: chance.
2: You don't have a chance at covering Ja'Marr Chase. So
21: Javonte's in TV today. He doesn't have a microphone, but I know he agrees with me, considering he thinks he could tackle Derrick Henry.
2: You know what the conclusion is? You're not getting $1 million.
21: Not that one.
1: Here's the conclusion. You're broke.
21: Exactly. Give me another option. Is there anything else? All right. Well, this weekend was a big weekend in Toronto. They were honoring one of their best players ever, if not the best player in a Raptors uniform, Kyle Lowry. And Kevin Love, his former Heat teammate, was there. And Kevin Love, of course, was on the Cavs during a lot of the time that Kyle Lowry was in Toronto. And Kevin Love, at this big event, took the microphone. And here's what he had to say.
3: About Love. Hey, this is Kyle's day, but isn't this LeBronto?
21: I love Kevin Love, but Smalls, I just saw your face. I feel like you love Kevin Love, reading about how great he is with mental health and he and his wife doing all the charitable
1: Big
21: things.
1: Fan.
21: And you wanted to root for him, but you just cringed at that moment.
1: Did you hear the crowd's reaction
21: to
1: that?
21: He got booed at a Kyle Lowry ceremony. Kyle Lowry's statue was also a dinosaur.
0: Yeah, that was weird. Why didn't they just make it a statue of Kyle Lowry?
21: I don't know. They put a dinosaur in a Kyle Lowry jersey.
0: Like, here's the Kyle Lowry statue, and it's just their logo.
4: Have you seen statues? They don't look like the person.
21: Now, Nuno happens to be right. Is this actually a brilliant way out of we're giving a guy a statue without having to do it where it looks like the guy because it never actually looks like the guy?
0: If someone said, I'm giving you a statue, and then you showed up and it was a dinosaur, you'd be like, what? Who's
21: you would hope he
0: this?
21: Knew that going in, though.
1: I was going to say, I think he had to approve
21: Imagine
1: that,
21: Imagine
1: right?
21: they unveiled that. He's like, that's not me.
1: He's like, what?
21: That would be amazing if they didn't give him a heads up on that. He's a dinosaur. We're showing it on TV now. It's just a dinosaur dribbling a ball. Is that what hand is that? Lefty, right?
1: Left.
21: He's a righty.
0: Did you guys see the Todd Helton statue?
1: Yeah.
0: Oof.
21: Is it a dinosaur?
0: No, it's Todd Helton, apparently.
21: Speaking of baseball, allegedly. Alex Bregman got hit in the face after taking a foul ball while on deck, and he put it out there, and it was one of the worst pictures ever. Where he,
1: his
21: eyes like shut, bloodied. He's got the gauze thing up his nose.
1: Oh,
21: brutal.
1: I can't look at that.
21: Smalls can't look at it.
1: I saw it on my on the timeline. Bad.
21: CeCe, this is like a Tuesday for you guys.
2: That's next level tough. I mean, no, you can't say that because guys ain't getting hit in the face in the NFL. Well,
21: that's true.
2: Yeah,
21: that's
2: you got helmets on.
21: That's true.
2: That is, man, brutal.
21: Statue. Pat Costello.
2: Which team comes out of Monday Night Football looking like that tonight?
1: The Rams.
2: Ooh.
21: Golic's up next. We are on a Tuesday. We're on Sportsmanlike presented by Progressive.
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7: From the News Channel Nebraska Newsroom, I'm Brandon Shanahan. Holograms, virtual reality, interactive walls, and more are helping healthcare providers across Nebraska learn together without being in the same room. The University of Nebraska Medical Center used the technology Friday during a statewide stroke conference connecting participants in Omaha, Kearney, Norfolk, and Scotts Bluff. Around 150 healthcare providers and students took part, including first responders, physicians, nurses, rehabilitation specialists, occupational and physical therapists, and students. Physical therapist and assistant professor Stacy Christensen in UNMC's physical therapy program said the technology can be especially useful for providers outside Nebraska's largest cities.
8: We can educate rural practitioners all together with the experts all at one time without making people drive across the state. And so the technology is really allowing us to elevate stroke care education interprofessionally across the state all at the same time.
7: UNMC says it plans to continue expanding the use of emerging technology in medical education while using it to improve access to expertise and training across Nebraska. A legendary career on and off the field, now forever enshrined in Nebraska history. Tom Osborne is the latest inductee into the Nebraska Hall of Fame and the first living inductee. Members of the university, legislature, and teammates mentoring filled the Nebraska State Capitol Rotunda to celebrate the induction on Friday afternoon. Osborne's induction follows the passage of LB 596, which removed the previous requirements that nominees be deceased for at least 35 years. He also served in office and co-founded the Teammates Mentoring Program, which still supports thousands of students across the country. You can find more of today's news online at newschannelnebraska.com. From the NCN Newsroom, I'm Brandon Shanahan.
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10: I'm Doug Duda with a sports update on ESPN. Your home for Monday Night Football tonight. The Los Angeles Rams host the New York Giants at 7:15. Last night, the Chiefs won a great one over the Colts, 33-30 in overtime. Texas remains number one in this week's college football rankings, followed by Georgia, Notre Dame, Ole Miss, and Indiana. Ohio State setting at 7. Penn State, Iowa, Michigan, and Oregon also are in the top 20. Nebraska receiving a couple of votes after their 3-0 start, a 34-7 win over North Dakota on Saturday. 277 yards rushing, 216 yards passing. Nebraska will now take on Michigan State to open conference play at 4 o'clock Saturday on the road on the Big Ten Network and here on ESPN. UNK held Emporia State to 3 points over the final three quarters, but the 17th-ranked Hornets put up 16 in the first quarter, good enough for a 19-9 win over the Lopers. UNK will host Washburn this Saturday at 1 o'clock. Hastings College is now 2-1 after their 34-17 win at Waldorf. Caden Merriman, coming off his Player of the Week honors, ran for another 168 yards and two touchdowns. In volleyball, Nebraska now 10-0 after a four-set win with everybody getting in against Florida Gulf Coast yesterday. They will have the makeup match with Missouri at the Devaney Center Wednesday at 6. Then conference play opens this weekend. Creighton has lost six of their last seven since a 4-1 start and will be two games below 500 entering Big East play. Defending national champion Texas A&M beat them yesterday in four sets. Seventh-ranked UNK volleyball team hit 330 to thump 13th-ranked Washburn Saturday night in a sweep. It is their 13th straight match that they've won in three sets, and now they're 13-1 and will be home against Emporia State and Pitt State this weekend. Hastings College pushed number 2 Concordia to five sets before falling Saturday 15-10. They'll be home against Midland on Wednesday. Number 11, Washington, scored in the final minute for a 2-2 draw with Nebraska soccer yesterday. UNK fell to Rogers State 2-0. Hastings College women beat Briarcliff 1-0. The men fell 2-1. Tri-City Storms

0: back when I first started doing local radio in Phoenix after I retired. It's awesome. I love a radio station. Different shows going on. Actual brewed coffee, not the Keurigs. Or Keurigs or whatever the
1: Keurig
2: has become part of the zeitgeist now firmly enough where I feel like you need to respect them, especially if they ever feel like sponsoring the show and get the name Keurig for those folks. 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My dad loves your coffee. Sponsor the show.
0: I do because of all the flavors. But to walk into a kitchen that has brew, you know, people take the time to actually fresh brewed coffee. It was awesome. I mean, it's definitely like a throwback. I love it.
2: It is incredible. So we appreciate the hospitality and the help for Dad there. And have to imagine it's coming on a very nice morning for everyone involved in the local scene there in Kansas City. So let's get to what happened last night. No matter where you are, you can always listen to the Golics on the ESPN app or SiriusXM Channel 80. Let's kick off the opening drive.
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2: And the opening drive going to begin at the close because last night's game took all the way to overtime to get the win. Patrick Mahomes now 8-0 in regular season overtime games. Yosoy Inevitable there. But this to me felt really like a full circle moment because the Kansas City Chiefs, as you heard off the top, look very much like their old selves. How much, you might ask? This is the first Kansas City Chiefs game with 350-plus passing yards for the Chiefs, over 150-plus rushing yards in the same game since the 2021 divisional round, the 13 seconds game against Buffalo that actually changed the overtime rules and got us to where we were last night, where Kansas City would be the beneficiary of a third possession and end up winning the game here. But, Dad, you tell me, sights and sounds at the end of this game, the play of the game, and the decisions really that defined it probably come off of Laquon Treadwell long pass, the will he, won't he fumble or down by contact that led to Shane Steichen and the Indianapolis Colts going and settling for a field goal after a play that set them up in plus territory down near the Chiefs goal line here. First off, let's start with the call. You saw that in the stadium. You were there for that moment live. Did you think that was the right call? Laquon Treadwell, they said, had established possession, gotten down by contact from one of the Chiefs players, and did not ultimately fumble that would have ended the game. Was that the right call?
0: Yeah, it was. It was the right call. I mean, we saw, obviously, as they were reviewing, we were watching tons of replays of it up in the booth, and the defender had his hand on Treadwell's shoulder, but Treadwell didn't have complete possession. The ball kind of popped out of his hands, and then the hand came off the shoulder, and you thought, oh, okay, once he gets possession, he's not going to get touch. But then the hand ended up on the hip of Treadwell just enough, and that's all you need is contact. It doesn't matter how little or how much. All you have to do is have contacted the player, and they hit the ground, and he's down. And so that was absolutely the right call. Great punch out, by the way, on the after effect of the fumble. It was a phenomenal punch out that inevitably could have won the game for Kansas City had he not been ruled down. But that was the correct call. So now, I mean, the Colts are in a great position. I had no problem with the first play, running Jonathan Taylor off the right side. They lose a yard, I think. But they had been pretty successful all night. As far as running the ball, Taylor had just under 100 yards, averaged just under 4 yards a carry, carried 24 times. He was running well. The second play I disagreed with. They tried to go more, a little off tackle left, lost yards again. And then Daniel Jones on the scramble. I understand Daniel Jones saw some open space. But, man, you got to understand how quickly that open space turns to closed space. And he just wasn't going to get where he needed to be. I had a problem with both those calls, especially the second down call, because the Colts, they lived on 3rd and 4 to 6, 3rd and 3 or 3rd and 4 to 6. That's how they lived. They were all night. They were basically, if you needed, it was 1st and 10. They would get 11 yards on the third down, or they would get 3 yards on the third down play and move the chains. They were just doing it by increments. They weren't doing it with heavy hits outside of Treadwell on the long pass. That's how they were driving. So to run it on 2nd and 11, I really did not like that call. Thought that you can run a safe pass, safe call, do that. But put the

0: themselves in an awful third and long position, which is something that they weren't used to. So now it's fourth and eight after the third down run by Jones. It's fourth and eight. And then I was thinking, okay, there's over 3 minutes on the clock, and Kansas City has some timeouts. So what do you do? Do you go for the tie, or do you go and try and get the fourth and eight for the win? That's why I disagree with those plays where they were living on third and three or four most of the night. Living on fourth and eight was a tough call.
1: I want to get your opinion on that after we hear from Colts head coach Shane Steichen, who got asked about this moment and the decision to settle for a field goal in that spot and give Patrick Mahomes and the Kansas City Chiefs, again, with the overtime rules, each team gets a possession, and then if you're still tied, that next possession becomes the golden goal. That becomes sudden victory, and so that was what Shane Steichen was up against. Here was his answer after the game.
2: Yeah, I was trying to finish the game with JT with the ball in his hands. Obviously, he ran it there on first down, ran it again on second down. Then we got to a third and, you know, long, whatever. They knocked us back there, threw it. And then Daniel scrambled there on the one, right on the sidelines, got hit pretty close there. And then it was fourth and eight, had a play called, had to love the look, you know, to run it there. And if not, obviously, we took the delay game there and kicked the field goal to tie it.
1: The Golics here on ESPN Radio, Mike Golic Jr., Mike Golic Sr. I think there's two noteworthy things there. One is the initials that he mentioned. I wanted to finish the game with the ball in JT's hands.
0: Yep.
1: That was what that play call sequence signaled to me, is when it got down to it and the screws were into you, they didn't want to put the ball in Daniel Jones' hands with a chance to win the game in a way that, to me, is always what we talk about in these conversations around quarterbacks, is you want the ball in your best player's hand towards the end of the game. And on the other side, there'd be no question. But for Indianapolis, for all the talk about Daniel Jones and the faith they showed in him after last year, in that moment when they had the chance, spit the bit. I disagree with the decision-making there, too, considering, hey, you're on the road. You're about to hand the most clutch quarterback in the NFL currently the football with a chance to win the game at home at the end. I feel like that's a, you know, 300 comeback with your shield or on it moment where, yeah, you had a play for the look that you liked. I feel like you just need to give your players a chance to go out and win it instead of holding on and trying not to lose it and really just tie it.
0: Yeah, and part of that offense is Daniel Jones running. Daniel Jones has, I think, what, over 2,300 yards rushing, but he doesn't seem like he's ready to get back into that and be that running threat just yet. Didn't run much last night. We saw him run on that last play coming off the Achilles injury. And then, quite honestly, when it was fourth and eight, you heard Shane say we had a play if we got the right look. If nothing else, go up to the line and try and use a hard count. I mean, if you're going to take a delay a game, go try and use a hard count. You're probably not going to get them to jump, because I guarantee in the defensive huddle, they're saying, don't jump, but you never know. You absolutely never know. They didn't even try, and even if one of their guys jumped and they got an illegal procedure, they were going to go back five anyway with the delay of game. So I didn't even understand that, quite honestly. I mean, you had Tyler Warren, who was the king of the short catches last night. Use him on second down.
1: I mean,
0: you know, to gain 5 or 6 yards, and now it's third and 5 or 6. Now that run that Daniel Jones has gets you a first down. So I really, really disagreed after that first play with the play calling.
1: You had Tyler Warren. Josh Downs had a phenomenal night in the slot for you. You had options and the ability to do it. And I just think mentality-wise, you've got moments where you can signal to your team, hey, we're going to go after it this year. We're going to try and win this year in a division that we saw the way Jacksonville has played so far to start this season. We know what Houston's defense is like. You're going to have to go and take this. And so in that moment on the road, you'd played the dynasty of our time that we'll get to in a second seems to be back online incredibly well, pushing them around up front all night. Go out there and try and aggressively do it. I would take that as a player of doing that and losing over just sitting around and hoping for a tie against a player on the other side that, let's talk about the Chiefs. Patrick Mahomes, we mentioned, 8-0 in the regular season as a starter in overtime games. Now 37-35, so a 51-4 winning percentage as a starter, including in the playoffs. Trailing at any point in the second half. It just feels like that ability to walk you down has always been there. But now the explosive ability seems back on the menu for this team. Again, you were in the building last night. You've been around for Chiefs games, especially last year and in the last couple of seasons, where it seems like the lid got put on this offense and they weren't sure where they were going to go to get some of the extracurriculars. And between Travis Kelce, who seems to be have turned back the clock athletically for himself, this ground game with Kenneth Walker III, who threw two games, 200-plus yard rushing performances here. You tell me, does this look like the Chiefs teams from the dynasty in a way that should worry everybody else right now?
0: No, it looks better because really? They have a running game. They have a running game. I mean, now let's wait for Mahomes. We know that Caleb Williams, and obviously we'll talk about him, has kind of taken over as the magician on the run, right? Pat Mahomes would do that all the time. And Pat hasn't really had to do that yet, but he hasn't needed to. With Kenneth Walker, I mean, they as a team, gained over 200 yards in week one, over 150 yards in week two. The 173 yards Kenneth Walker gained last week is the most rushing yards by a running back since Pat Mahomes became the starter. So this is foreign to them, having a great running game. And you look at the first game, their win against Denver, that was all Kenneth, well, not all, but mostly Kenneth Walker. When we're normally talking about Pat Mahomes, Pat Mahomes was okay in game one. Where he wasn't okay was throws 10 yards or more down the field. He was 0 for 4 with an interception on longer throws. He came out slinging last night. Now, obviously, Travis Kelce, we'll talk about him on shorter passes, and Travis's yards after the catch at 36 years old, has the dude's marriage must really be agreeing with him because it seems like he's found the fountain of youth. But Pat Mahomes was really dealing down the field on the longer throws. So if that's back in his repertoire and you have this running game, wow. I mean, this offense is really prime. Defense looked really good in week one, gave up 30 last night. But their secondary coverage was pretty strong.
1: Yeah, I'd say if there's the concern for Kansas City is you did spend a lot of the night getting pushed around near the line of scrimmage, but at the end of the game when it matters most, you saw the speed of the young secondary players. Thomas continues to be exactly what Kansas City's been praying for the last couple years, right? You know that you've got Chris Jones who could still turn it on with the best of them in a big moment. George Karloftis has been there as his right-hand man. And now you add Mason Thomas who's got that extra burst off the ball and things are getting really scary. But you're right on the other side. Travis Kelce threw two games, back-to-back games with 60 or more yards after the catch on a night where he set a record in that department for the NFL. And then your point about Patrick Mahomes last night, 2 of 3 for passes beyond 20 air yards for 75 yards. Tyquan Thornton, who they've had around there for a while, seems to be finding that rapport with Mahomes. And if that can consistently be back online for this team, then to your point, you've got the Mahomes and Kelce relationship well-worn in the intermediate. You've got Kenneth Walker, who both as a runner and a receiver, like we saw at the end of the game, the drive that set up the game-winning field goal in overtime off the KW3 reception. And you've got Thornton able to go over the top with Rashee Rice mixed in there as well. And you've got that multi-level threat that made the Chiefs defense or offense so difficult to defend for so many years.
0: Their next three games at Miami.
1: Who?
0: At the Raiders. Now that's that. We're going to talk about the Raiders. And then home to the Chargers, who have been a disappointment before. They're at Seattle and at Denver. So they certainly seem to be back. Real quick to end this segment, would you have gone for it on 4th and 8? Would you have gone for it on 4th and 8? Because 3 minutes and 11 seconds, that's the time Pat Mahomes had with two timeouts. As I said on the broadcast last night, that's a week and a half. I mean, that is so much time for Mahomes to go down and put themselves in a winning position. So you would have gone for it on 4th and 8. I think I would have as well.
1: Absolutely. I think understanding your opponent, the environment, the work that you did to get there. I would always rather, and this is less even analytical. I think I saw slightly favored the kick in that situation. I think I have that right. This to me is gut in the moment. We need to go and try and take this from them, not let them do, again, what we've seen Patrick Mahomes leading Kansas City do time after time after time. That was the opening drive. It's brought to you by Progressive. It's easy to bundle your home and car insurance at progressive.com. Coming up next, that was part of the good that we saw on Sunday. The bad, was the potential for number one and two from a draft not too long ago, both going down on the same day. We'll talk about two-star QB injuries next here on the Golics on ESPN Radio.
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6: Hello, I'm Callan Havikin with the latest ag headlines on Brownfield. Cattle placed into feed yards in August were down 9% from last year. Mississippi State University ag economist Josh Maple says placements have been below year-ago levels for 10 of the past 12 months.
7: We've been below year-ago for the past 46 consecutive months, if you look at that 12-year rolling average. So all of this tells the story that we know is happening in terms of we've got tight supplies of cattle out there, fewer calves coming along.
6: Agronomist Andy Swanson with Wiffles Hybrid says there are growing concerns about widespread standability issues in corn this fall.
8: Just about every hybrid has some kind of stock integrity, crown rot, stock rot thing going on right now.
6: Farmers across the Midwest share one major concern as harvest gets underway: the price of diesel fuel. Northeast Nebraska farmer Greg Anderson:
9: the biodiesel did not flow through the Strait of Hormuz.
6: I'm Kellen Havikin for Brownfield.
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1: Parted to me and my brother at an early age, has 100% injury rate over a long enough timeline. But there's something about the early season injuries that just hit harder because you've spent so much time leading up to this moment. And for Caleb Williams and Jaden Daniels, two guys that were numbers one and two in the same draft class, look to be at different times the face of their franchises, going in a different positive direction. Now all of a sudden, you go into a Sunday where Caleb Williams, and we can start there, leaves the game for the Chicago Bears, a rain-soaked, windy game against the division rival Minnesota Vikings. We're billing the matchup of Ben Johnson and Brian Flores all weekend long. And then you get this moment here where Caleb Williams leaves that ultimately 9-3 loss midway through the fourth quarter as his leg gave out on a scramble. We're hearing now that apparently this is just a hamstring injury and one that might be on the lighter side of things. I looked at this and I thought his Achilles went. I was so ready for the worst in this scenario that if you are a Bears fan and a football fan who's enjoyed what Caleb Williams has done, what a massive sigh of relief.
0: Unbelievable. When he went down and the microphone on the field picked up him screaming in pain. I mean, just absolutely brutal what went on there. And you're right. If it's a grade one, which I think they're talking about, that's obviously the least injured. At each grade, there's a certain amount of tearing that goes on, and a grade one is the least. Now, also, understand what he does and how it can affect him rolling out and making all these crazy plays on the run. Even a grade one is going to tap that down a little bit. So it'll be interesting to see how long it will be until that heals.
1: I was going to say, while this is a moment where I'm sure a lot of people might turn a nose at the response from Caleb Williams, especially now if we're going to see him hopefully back in a couple of weeks, the reaction felt like one where his season was over to now him coming back. But you're absolutely right to highlight that. Because while everyone has talked about the growth and maturity of Caleb Williams, the ability to take the boring, easy plays in the middle of Ben Johnson's offense that are there, this is still a guy who, for this offense to look like it did week one, and man, what a drop off from that. Part of that you can attribute to the weather. Part of that you can attribute to the uptick in quality of the defense they faced. But to get to those points, you're going to have Caleb Williams able to do the extracurricular stuff. And so how he evolves as a quarterback, if this is something, because you're right, even if it doesn't keep him out for the season, all the off-schedule stuff where it's second nature to you, you have the ultimate trust in your body and the ability to change direction on a dime, that goes to hell in a handbasket with a hamstring of any severity. And so you're definitely right. That changes the offense in a major, major way.
0: Yeah, it absolutely does. And what a matchup we talked about with Brian Flores, the defensive coordinator for Minnesota, and Ben Johnson, the play caller for the Bears. After the Bears put up 56 or 59 points last week and 3 points this week, the, and I do this stat just because I love saying old NFL team names.
1: Oh, please, yes.
0: The 56-point drop-off from one game to the next is the fourth biggest drop-off from game to game within a season in NFL history. The top is a 66-point difference between weeks 3 and 4 by the 1920 Rochester Jeffersons.
1: Mm. Who could forget the Rochester Jeffersons, too?
0: Exactly.
1: We're
0: going
1: to have to go back and do the deep dive on some of that roster here coming up on the Golics on ESPN Radio and the ESPN app. So, brutal scene for them. Tyson Bagent went. And, oh, by the way, they still had chances to get into the end zone there. They were inside Minnesota 6, and then the field goal gets blocked. So you want to talk about adding insult to literal injury in this case for the Chicago Bears, who, you know, have some things to figure out. Ultimately, I'm not going to put too much stock in the rest of that game in terms of the offensive drop-off just because the familiarity and the weather. We saw yesterday, I mean, hell, we'll probably talk in a little bit about Todd Monken's response at the podium after a rain-soaked final 2 minutes on like 2 hours plus of delays in Tampa gave way there. So we saw it affect everybody, but this is one where, all right, you get to breathe the sigh of relief and, you know, quite honestly, the same because we know the path that he's about to go on. But another really ugly situation for Jaden Daniels yesterday. The Washington Commanders' star quarterback suffers a dislocated elbow again, the same dislocated elbow in his non-throwing arm as he did a season ago. He leaves the Cowboys 37-20 loss, or excuse me, he leaves the Commanders 37-20 loss to the Cowboys. Now, Dan Quinn said x-rays showed there was no fracture in the elbow. Going to get more imaging today, but they expect Daniels to be back, and we saw that a year ago, Dad. He missed 4 weeks after dislocating his elbow last year. It was when he came back week 14 against the Vikings, tried to go make a tackle after an interception, injured it again, and was done for the year. But this is one where they could expect him back here. Is this starting to become something that concerns you, the frequency with which Jaden Daniels, who, remember, the concern coming out was slight build, puts himself in harm's way a lot. Does that apply in this situation, or is this one of those freak accident moments?
0: Well, I mean, I did the game last year where he dislocated his elbow, and it was just how his arm landed when he broke a fall. That his elbow dislocated. And as you mentioned, he came back, but then tried to make a tackle on an interception. Dude, get out of the way. No one's going to blame you. You got a bad elbow. get out of the way. Unless it's obviously it's for the game or something. Then you got to throw your body into
1: it. Sure, but
0: I mean, this could be an issue because you think of a dislocation and you think of it healing, not like a hamstring or a quad or a muscle pull like that. Or a strain that can affect you and you can re-injure it. Now, he did re-injure the elbow by trying to tackle, but there is part of me that would take. Now, for Caleb, it's considered a grade one, so we'll see how long it keeps him out. But I would take a crack or a dislocation, because you know how that heals up in a matter of weeks and you're back, over something that you can keep re-injuring, and it just affects the way you normally play a game. This will affect the way Caleb Williams plays a game.
1: It certainly will. And in this case, the play itself, no issue with them going for it there. You know, him being under center and kind of getting tripped up. Quite honestly, the one thing there is you got to continue to like learn how to fall the right way now if you're Jaden Daniels trying to plant there, getting you in trouble. But it is still ultimately a freak occurrence and a sad one. Like you said, you can control the tackle effort stuff and not needing to do that knowing you're the franchise quarterback. Marcus Mariota takes over now, went 11 for 16, 111 yards and a touchdown in this game. So a capable backup that you've got under center there to try and get you through and early enough in the season to where you're going to have time to rebound from this. So good news and a welcome sigh of relief that it appears at least at this point neither Caleb Williams or Jaden Daniels is going to miss the rest of the season with the injury sustained. We'll wait for more information on both and get it to you as we have it. 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
18: The Bengals have it at the 32 of Houston. 3:37 left in the half. Shotgun snap. Burrow from the pocket. Fires deep downfield. Ja'Marr Chase trying to make the catch near the pylon. He's got it. Touchdown!
1: Woo, buddy! If we're doing a little Who's Back Monday, the Kansas City Chiefs overtime win on Sunday night, those old familiar feelings are back to where, all right, Chiefs going to probably rocket up the power rankings a little bit. maybe some new feelings developing for the Cincinnati Bengals, because we're used to them being good under Joe Burrow. We're used to them making it to the Super Bowl the way they did early in Joe's career, provided he's upright and healthy. And we're even used to what we saw this weekend. T. Higgins and Ja'Marr Chase, once again, factors in this game. Ja'Marr, two touchdowns in this game. T. Higgins, some big-time third-down catches, as those guys have been relatively quiet in week one. But the continued resurgence, and I'm sure you're thrilled to talk about, this Cincinnati Bengals defense, who it showed it wasn't a fluke with the turnover luck from week one, that they're going to continue to harass opposing quarterbacks. What'd you like about their effort yesterday?
0: Oh, man, listen, they're getting after the quarterback, right? Four more sacks. It's really impressive what they're doing. Now, again, the Texans did have 374 yards. They did gain some yards on them. But, I mean, this is now, and you heard Zach Taylor say when they were playing clips in the locker room, it's a complete team. And when he's saying it's a complete team, he might as well have been staring directly at Al Golden and that defense that, hey, you're now a big part of this team. We don't have to make up for you anymore. I mean, because the Bengals offensively, they were under 300 yards. Houston had five sacks of Joe Burrow. It looked a little more like the Houston defense that we're used to seeing. But they got Ja'Marr Chase with two touchdowns. As you mentioned, T. Higgins getting some big third down catches. That's what this offense is. This offense is, are those guys. That they don't have much of a rushing game. I think they gained 3.7 a rush, 85 yards rushing. Still don't have a big rushing attack, but they have those two receivers. They have Joe Burrow, and they have a defense that is now keeping the score down and not putting the whole everything on the offense. The Bucs scored 27, but the Bengals scored 33. So, I mean, the defense is really, really contributing, especially getting after the passer. Now, one thing they have to clean up, they had 12 penalties. I mean, that's just shooting yourself in the foot. That's got to stop.
1: Yes, I'm not saying it's by any means perfect, but the Bengals have heard over the years the detractions. This is a team that basically won one way, all gas, no brakes on offense, air raid flow, and then defensively you just had to be a speed bump. Now it appears they can bring more to the party there. The under center stuff, trying to get Chase Brown involved more in the run game, 20 carries for 80 yards, so at least he was productive and they were consistent enough with it to have it be a viable threat and help this team. You combine that now. So the first 2 weeks, the Bengals 2-0, they beat a Texans team that we think defensively especially, pretty game there and hold down the offense on the other side. You combine that with the other results that we've seen through 2 weeks, including the Baltimore Ravens losing to the Tyler Shuck-led New Orleans Saints yesterday. Yep. In a division that is quickly becoming the most interesting in football, no disrespect to the NFC East, but the Days of Our Lives AFC North is going to be a fascinating watch and listen all year long. Should the Bengals be considered the team to beat now? With what you've seen from the Baltimore Ravens, what we knew coming into the year, are the Bengals the team to beat in the AFC North?
0: Yes, and it's because of their defense. We knew the offense was going to be able to score points and have big-time playmakers. That one touchdown catch by Ja'Marr Chase in the front by the front pylon was absolutely incredible. Great throw over the outside shoulder and just getting his feet in was amazing. They have studs on offense. But the defense is coming along, and we saw Baltimore definitely slip up a bit. Cleveland, a nice win, but Pittsburgh has been disappointing. But Pittsburgh, they don't have really big playability, right? You don't fear that if they're behind, they're going to come back, or that they're ever going to score a ton of points. So I think it's the Bengals, it's the Ravens, and then there's a drop-off to Cleveland and Pittsburgh.
1: You mentioned the weapons that Cincinnati has and can call upon there, even in a game where they win ugly like they did yesterday. That's my concern now with Baltimore in a world where Zay Flowers is dealing with a nagging hamstring injury. Because when you watch the game with them in New Orleans, New Orleans had the most explosive wide receiving playmaker in that game on both sides of the ball.
0: Mm-hmm.
1: And I thought they had the most explosive pass rusher in Chase Young, who continues his ascent from last season and looks every bit. Both those teams wound up with their starting left tackle down towards the end of the game. Ronnie Stanley left with a toe. I didn't see what Kelvin Banks Jr. left with, but both wound up with backups in there to make it difficult. And Baltimore had a ton of time spent on trying to acquire a pass rusher. Trey Hendrickson comes over and has flashed, but to me, Chase Young looked like the one that was speeding up the clock a little bit, And when the Saints needed to play, Chris Olave was ready there, creating space, finding a way for his young quarterback. And on the other side, it felt like outside of Mark Andrews and the occasional Rashad Bateman catch, there wasn't as much available for the Baltimore Ravens in a way that does concern me a bit going forward in big moments like this against a team in New Orleans that might just be good. Like Lions fans, you may be able to breathe a sigh of relief because I think the team that you almost lost to week one might actually be good this year.
0: See, normally the Saints back in the day when they were losing a game, the fans put bags over their head or left. Now you're like, okay, we got them right where we want them. Right, down 21 zip in week one, come back and still lose that game, but come back. They're down, 17-9 going into the fourth quarter. They outscore Baltimore 15-0 in the last quarter. So this is the New Orleans version of the cardiac kids.
1: Yeah, I was gonna say you got the cardiac Saints on one side, but new regime, so many new parts in here, and yet we're still doing the same bit with the Ravens. Blown fourth quarter leads at home, you neglect the running back that helped get you there, and Derrick Henry, the lack of carries, you had to be beside yourself.
0: I don't understand it. I do not understand. This game was never like out of you're basically you're winning the game. How does Derrick Henry have 16 carries? How does that happen?
1: And so few late. I mean, it was so front-loaded for a team that's running outside zone better this year. Shout out to their O-line coach, Dwayne Ledford. They used that early and often, but then late, once again, it's like you forget you've got the battering ram in the backfield.
0: Who seems to get better as the game goes on. I mean, I don't understand that, but you're right. It's kind of like when we talk about the Browns quarterback situation. But that's been through a bunch of regimes, right? Now, we've had the John Harbaugh regime for years, but now it changes, but still blowing fourth quarter leads.
1: Speaking of the Browns, the Golics here on ESPN Radio, Mike Golic Jr. and Mike Golic Sr. We've mentioned the Browns and the Steelers a little bit. Again, this might be the most pound-for-pound interesting division in football because Todd Monken appears unafraid of the smoke at the podium, and Aaron Rodgers appears unafraid of blowback from Mike McCarthy the way he was with Mike Tomlin because he is also talking at the podium. Both bits of sound you need to hear. I want to start with Todd Monken, who last time on Dragon Ball Z, Mike Tomlin, who's now been an addition to Sunday Football Night in America for NBC, had gone on and I think talked about a conversation he had with a former player that ultimately resulted in that idea, the Browns gonna brown. Well, Todd Monken was listening to the rat poison and didn't like the way it tasted. Here he was post-game after the Browns win this week.
19: I thought our guys did a great job of hanging together. We had a couple scuffles Wednesday, which is good. That's awesome, because guys didn't like it, right? They're a little pissed off, right? You got to be a little pissed off. Played awful. That wasn't the standard. Browns are going to Browns. That, okay? So the guys took that to heart.
1: So he's very much saying it, you know, the old line we hear from all these players and coaches all the time, but we don't listen to the outside noise. He said, oh, no, we listen. We heard, especially from someone that used to live inside this division, and we don't love it. This a rain-soaked effort as well between them and Tampa Bay, but give the Browns credit for finding a way to win. Deshaun Watson, some decent throws mixed in there in a season I still think ultimately winds up with him on the bench, but good for Todd Monken getting his licks in while he can.
0: Yeah, listen, I agree. I absolutely agree. You know, you look at a Tampa Bay team on their last drive, which was obviously interrupted, 10 plays, 31 yards, ends with an incompletion to end the game. But, boy, that rain delay, you've been part of them, I've been part of them, a couple-hour rain delay for the last 2 minutes of a game. And, listen, both teams have to play with it, understandably so, and credit to the Browns. I mean, absolute credit to the Browns on the road of taking care of business. And you're right. I don't think Deshaun Watson ends up the starter all year. But remember, we did talk about, would he be the starter in their first home game, which is going to be next week against the Panthers? And it certainly looks like he will be.
1: Boy, I tell you what, you better bring your lunch pail against these Panthers after what you saw this past weekend. Now, we'll account for the Falcons at all later on. But so you get that on one side with Todd Monken ticked off and enjoying the probably few chances he'll have to talk as a winner at the podium this year, more than likely, although now I've just been added to the Todd Monken victory soundbite thing there. On the other side, Aaron Rodgers, not victorious this week, and the Patriots bounce back big. Shame on us for believing in them in our pick'em segment here at ESPN Radio. Won't happen again, because you saw that defense for the New England Patriots get up at the line and basically dare them to push the ball down the field, to your point. Aaron Rodgers, well, he brought up play calling as well in the postgame. Here he was.
20: In a game like today where there wasn't a lot of flow to it, we need to be better, and it starts with me, at like making sure Mike knows what's working, what's not working, our coaches know, and so we can call stuff that we feel like has a better chance.
1: So where does that register for you? Because I purposely waited. I had not heard that sound. I wanted to hear how it hit live. How does that hear for you in terms of Aaron Rodgers throwing Mike Tomlin under the bus the way it's been characterized in headlines already?
0: And first, he did the right thing by saying it starts with me. He got the obligatory, I'm gonna pull the thumb and say it starts with me. But it seemed like he started saying it, knew where he was going, kind of hesitated to try and see if he could find a way around it to soften it a little bit, but there's no doubt what he meant.
1: Yes, I would agree. It continues to reinforce, as does most of the lead up to this season of Aaron Rodgers on various microphones. Mike Tomlin's wizardry and the secret sauce really is in his ability, kind of like we talked about with the Patriots for so many years, to keep the sound bites coming out of that franchise boring and to keep Aaron Rodgers really focused on football the way he was all last year. Aaron Rodgers is back with the guy that he knows in Mike McCarthy, and he is back speaking his mind at the podium, which is great for all of us in the media. I don't know how that's going to be as an experience for Pittsburgh fans if the results keep up like this. Hey, speaking of results, ESPN Unlimited, big result. 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So check that out. Coming up next, are we going to talk about those dirty birds walking to the podium for the number one overall pick in the draft this April? We'll get to why next here on the Golics on ESPN Radio.
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30: Here's your Tri-Cities weather forecast. Slight chance for isolated thunderstorms today. Otherwise, cloudy skies with a few peaks of sun. Daytime highs approaching 68. Northerly winds 5 to 10 miles per hour. Slight chance for showers tonight. Lows level off around 53. Slight chance of rain showers tomorrow. Daytime highs approaching 65. Cloudy. From the Weatherology Weather Center, I'm meteorologist Jennifer Wojcicki. Currently, it's 57 degrees.
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8: And I don't want to pretend to be a doctor on live radio, Gabe, but certainly it isn't the A word, if you know what I mean. Mm-hmm. And that was what so many, when they saw this non-contact injury happen in real time, thought, oh no, this is the Achilles tear. This is a season-ending injury for QB1 in Chicago, but instead it's a hamstring. And I don't want to say that that is a good thing, because we don't know the severity of this hamstring injury. Caleb Williams was immediately ruled out. Of course, there was less than 2 minutes of the ball game to go when he went down. And so only a matter of, you know, just logic at that point in time. But in the same vein, I do think if the Chicago Bears are to be without Caleb Williams for an extended period of time, the fact that you have a backup who can come in a clutch moment like that and do what he did with the limited experience he really has in the grand scheme of things, that bodes well.
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12: 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I only taste the saline.
1: Hotty toddy. Good God Almighty. Hour number two, we will head to Oxford, Mississippi, spiritually. In all actuality, Harry Lyles, ESPN college football host and reporter, going to join us in studio. Talk through what we saw over the weekend. The game of the year, everyone had circled on their calendars. An atmosphere and an environment that didn't cross the line, it appears, which was awesome. Gave us right. An incredible game. And man, oh man, buy your Trinidad Chambliss stock now if you didn't have it already, because it seems like that young man's going to the moon.
0: He is the epitome of great players step up in big games. Because we had said, if they're going to win, he needs to play a big game. And man, did he play a big game.
1: Unbelievable. 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Mike Golic Jr., Mike Golic Sr. coming to you guys live from Kansas City. Was on the call last night for the Chiefs games, and now coming to you from ESPN Kansas City, 1510 AM, 94.5 FM. We appreciate the hospitality from them. We got week two coming to an end tonight. We'll get to Monday Night Football later on, Giants, Rams, but we still have overreactions to get to. It's early in the season. We have small sample sizes, and I sit around over the weekend and just ride the roller coaster, although I think some of these a little more measured this week, so you can let me know Mike Golic Jr.'s week two overreactions. And starting it off, this didn't feel like it's a hot take at all. The Falcons going to be quickly in the race for the number one pick The beginning of the season, we had the Dolphins basically lined up. So much of their offseason focus had basically been stripping that roster down to the studs. The Falcons right now 0-2 and got absolutely demoed by their division rival Carolina Panthers 34-3, a total non-compete. Cooper Rush Wikipedia page is under siege by angry Falcons fans. It's all bad around here. Can Michael Penix Jr. save them from this at this point, Dad? Him, Tua, anything at the quarterback position that's been marred by injury?
0: It seems like they have to scrap this. I mean, Cooper Rush got booed 6 minutes into the game, the third-string quarterback starting the first two games. He loses a fumble, has two interceptions. They put in Division II's Jack Strand to an ovation by the crowd, and Strand ultimately throws an interception right away. So, I mean, it's brutal in Atlanta. You know, I was a Michael Penix fan, and I think the injuries are just too great for him. They are major injuries that he had in college, obviously a major one in the NFL, to the point where you just can't count on him. You can't count on Tua. I definitely think that they're going to need to completely start over in the quarterback position.
1: Yeah, it's been pretty brutal so far. You saw Bijan Robinson and Drake London wearing their frustration on the sideline. Two highly paid, highly productive players that feel like they're on a sinking ship at this moment in time. I want to get to this one. The NFC East is the Giants to lose right now. Now, yesterday we had the Philadelphia Eagles pull off a late rally against the Tennessee Titans on the road. Hot game. Jalen Hurts, big answer drive down the stretch to get them the win. You had Dallas and Washington playing, obviously, that game more about Jaden Daniels, the injury, than maybe the Dallas offense rebounding after a sluggish start to week one against the aforementioned Giants, who we'll see tonight. But you tell me, before we see them on Monday Night Football, are we already upgrading the Giants to true contenders there? And should everyone be chasing them based on what we saw them do against the Cowboys?
0: Well, I don't know if everybody should be chasing them. And again, it's against a Cowboys defense that really hasn't, while it's been remade, hasn't really, you know, shined like the Cincinnati defense. I keep comparing those two redone defenses. So I'm still going to hold off and still say, even though the Eagles haven't looked great, it's still the Eagles division. But the Giants are right there in it. I mean, they have bought into the John Harbaugh coaching technique of toughness on the lines of scrimmage. This is going to be an interesting game. Obviously, with the Giants playing how they did in week one, Aaron Donald going to play tonight for the Rams to see what he can do. But the Giants, I think, will contend, but the jury is still out on just how consistently good they can be.
1: All right, how about this one? We won't see Fernando Mendoza at all in 2026 because don't look now. Las Vegas Raiders. Currently one of the teams sitting at 2-0, win over the Miami Dolphins, and a stunner on the road against the Chargers that were the darling coming into the season, and that bloom quickly off the rose. What do you think?
0: Well, I still think at the end of the day, the way the Chiefs are playing, I mean, they're going to be right there. Denver obviously needs to pick up the slack a little bit, and the Chargers have been disappointing. So it may go a little longer because you owe it to those players in a locker room, obviously, if you're playing well, to try and keep going and compete. So this may have backed up Mendoza's timeline a little bit, and nobody would be happier than the players and coaches themselves.
1: Kirk Cousins, 253, three touchdowns, one interception. Limited still in certain ways athletically, but the Vegas Raiders rolling right now. Jason Fitz somewhere smiling. Coming up next, the folks in Oxford, Mississippi smiling. We'll check in on how they dispatched Lane Kiffin next here on the Golics.
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2: 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UNK will host Washburn Saturday at 1. You can see the game tape delay on NCN television Saturday night at 7. Hastings football will host Northwestern of Iowa Saturday at 1. In volleyball, the Huskers will host Missouri in their makeup match Wednesday at 6 and welcome in Rutgers and Ohio State Friday and Saturday. Creighton will be at Seton Hall Friday and St. John's Saturday. UNK will host Emporia State Friday and Pitt State Saturday. The Hastings volleyball team will host Midland Wednesday and travel to Briarcliff Friday. In soccer, the Huskers are at Michigan State Thursday and Michigan on Sunday. UNK will return home to take on Missouri Southern Friday night and Central Missouri Sunday afternoon. And the Hastings College men and women will host Midland on Wednesday, Waldorf on Saturday. And that's a Sports Minute.
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9: Congrats to those guys. They played really well. You know, they deserve to win. And I know it sounds weird, as much as I dislike the losing, whatever there is a part in there, I'm glad for them.
10: It's on ESPN Radio, the ESPN app, Sirius XM Channel 80. Mike Golic Jr., Mike Golic Sr., Harry Lyles, ESPN college football reporter and host, going to join us in about 10 minutes. Coming off a weekend with a lot of complicated feelings that you heard there from Lane Kiffin and the folks in Oxford. Well, I should say for Lane Kiffin. For the folks in Oxford, I feel like those feelings were very abundantly clear from start to finish, from the beginning of game day, down there for LSU and Ole Miss, all the way through the end of that matchup. They made their feelings known, and I can't imagine there's been a more fun night out in a place that majors in them, down there at the Grove and Oxford, a school that knows how to party. I can't imagine there's one that topped that feeling Saturday night.
11: Let me tell you, and that's one of the great places to tailgate. When I was way back when I was doing college games for ESPN and I would do a Mississippi game, I would walk through the Grove.

0: felt like Ole Miss was going to boat race them. The beginning of this game, the start they got out to, scoring again going into halftime. Credit to LSU. Battled back, 21 unanswered in the second half to tie the game before Ole Miss went down and authored one of the more impressive drives that I think we'll see all season, given the circumstances, right? Because at that point, hey, you could start to have that doubt creep in against a guy who knows you as well as he did. Sam Levitt, who looked so uncomfortable for so much of the night, finally started making some plays, especially getting comfortable with his legs after Ole Miss's defense had done a good job corralling him. Did this say more about Ole Miss and what you believe they're now capable of this season, or about LSU and maybe us being a little bit ahead of ourselves and how we valued them?
1: I think maybe we jumped the gun on LSU a little bit, but I'm going to give credit to Ole Miss. And, I mean, led again by Trinidad Chambliss. And even with Kiwon Lacy going out with a shoulder injury, he may miss the Florida game. They said they don't think it'll be long-term. One of the best running backs in the country. He only had 9 carries in the game because of the hurt shoulder. But there's no doubt this team rolls offensively the way on Trinidad Chambliss. But you got to give their defense credit as well. I think 8 tackles for losses. Will Echols had 3 tackles for loss. I mean, just playing on the other side of the line of scrimmage was incredible.
0: Will Echols is a grown man. Yes. That was probably the group that I did not give enough respect to, especially considering, hey, Pete Golding, that's the side of the ball that he was on before he got promoted to the head job after Lane Kiffin left. And that was the side of the football that really stepped up for them big in the college football playoff run last year. So while the offense and Trinidad Chambliss are going to rightly get so much of the press clippings, I thought that Ole Miss defense, between how they changed the picture pre-snap and post-snap and how that group led by Will Echols got after the quarterback, they rattled Sam Levitt. Like, Sam Levitt was one of the prized quarterback draws of this offseason. LSU getting him over there as a part of Lane Kiffin and Charlie Weiss Jr.'s offense. He did not look comfortable at all. I wrote it down. It took all the way until I think there was 5:42 left in the third quarter before I saw Sam Levitt actually step into a throw with confidence and feel like he trusted what he saw. Every other play, it was look, and then panic and start to scramble. And that Ole Miss defense was ready to scoop him up.
1: He had more carries than completions. 17 carries, 16 completions. I think throughout that game, he ended up having more confidence in his legs than his arm. Because just what you said, stand, not make a decision, take off. Because I have confidence in my legs. And again, credit the Mississippi defense for that. But I'll ask you a question. In an era where the quarterback is the most important position, especially in the pros, but certainly in college and really with Mississippi, is there one person that means more to his team than Trinidad Chambliss means to Mississippi? I mean, I could name him maybe on one hand, if at all.
0: The Heisman conversation is going to skyrocket with this dude, and deservedly so. What an impressive player, and one that I've seen a lot more of a Sunday conversation about now, and deservedly so. Like, I remember last year, the Trinidad Chambliss story, again, the fact that 2 years ago we're talking about D2 Ferris State for this guy, and now all of a sudden he led Ole Miss through the situation they went through last year with the coaching change at a pivotal moment for this team. And now in this last game, 363 yards, the most in his 18 games played since he's come over to Oxford. His 10th career 300-plus yard game ties Eli Manning for 6th most in school history. 10 third down completions in this game. He was everything they needed him to be when they needed him to be it. Chris Canty on Unsportsmanlike always says, be at your best when your best is required. And had a great back in the backfield and said, you know what, if we're going to win this game, it's going to be pushing the ball downfield and putting the trust in our quarterback's hands. So, yeah, I'm with you. I don't know if there is a more impactful quarterback for his team in college football. There's other good ones. Arch Manning, who we've talked about. Obviously, we're partial to C.J. Carr and South Bend for what he does for that offense. And I think deserves to be in that conversation, and will, as we talk about these Heisman quarterbacks. But Trinidad Chambliss, the combination of the ability to escape the pocket and impact the game as a runner, like we saw him do late on a touchdown drive, to buy time in the pocket and still have the arm strength. He's got a little whip attached to his shoulder that he can put and drive downfield. That touchdown right before the half, when he stepped up into the pocket and fired that into the back of the end zone, leaned forward in the chair and said, okay, we probably need to start upgrading the way we talk about him in terms of next April's NFL draft.
1: So what do we think about LSU and all this? Obviously, a ton of pressure on Lane Kiffin to come produce right away, something that Brian Kelly couldn't do it after taking the big bag at LSU. Lane Kiffin gets the big bag at LSU, gets the portal guys.

0: as well. And everybody's saying he's got to make the playoffs in his first year. Drops this game. Their next game is against Texas A&M, and then McNeese, and then Kentucky, who beat Texas A&M. So are we starting to wonder now about LSU? And do we start to wonder a little bit about Sam Levitt?
1: Yeah, I think there's understandable questions you can ask about both. Now, I still think despite the fact that they gave up big yardage, Blake Baker's defense, that linebacker group, can all rip, and I think are quality players that against most teams are going to keep them in a lot of ball games. And offensively, we've already seen Sam Levitt be productive, but this is now two games in a row. Remember, the Louisiana Tech game was a rock fight for the majority of that game, and they operated in a very similar way. Can we move around up front and get some seams in front of this offensive line that's talented but maybe not the most impressive run-blocking group? And can we change the picture enough to rattle the quarterback? And in the last two games, that answer's been yes. And so I think an interesting book out there. You mentioned Texas A&M going to be licking their wounds as well. But Lane Kiffin, brought there to win the big game, to get over the hump and get LSU back to that point, right now struggling with that. 0-4 in his head coaching career in AP top 10 matchups, 0-3 at Ole Miss, 0-1 at LSU. Ole Miss, meanwhile, second win in the last 60 years for them versus an AP top 10 team. The other one was last year against Georgia in the college football playoff. So if you're Pete Golding, you can puff your chest out going into today. If you're Lane Kiffin, well, we still had to hear from you at the podium after the game last night. He was the focus of so much of this and how it went down. Here he was talking about the emotions of coming back to the Grove and losing the way they did.
2: Like I said, probably not what I would have thought. It was just a lot, coming in. And I'm sure that'll be criticized, whatever, but... there's a lot of stuff, like I said, 6 years here and a lot of things and a lot of life-changing experiences and a lot of really good people that helped me through some really hard times.
3: How different did you expect?
2: I just thought it'd probably be more in like the competitive mode, just kind of embrace it. And it was just a little bit, I don't know, sometimes you can't predict your emotions. I know that sometimes I don't act like it, but I'm a human too, and so... But again, I'll just close up saying congrats to those guys. They played really well. They deserve to win. And I know it sounds weird, as much as I dislike the losing, whatever there is a part in there of, a lot of those coaches and players. And I wouldn't say excited, but, I'm glad for them.
1: The Golics here on ESPN Radio, Mike Golic Jr., Mike Golic Sr. I did see at one point he slipped in the line of talking about the environment there, and it said, it took me leaving for them to show up like this, so you're welcome. Even in defeat, can't help himself.
0: Well, I mean, can't. Again, he's not the first coach to go from team to team, right? But man, he's like the poster child villain.
1: You can acknowledge this is a different set of circumstances.
0: No. As I was going to say, He's not the first to do it, but he brings a lot of it on himself, obviously. These are self-inflicted wounds that he has.
1: They are. He's not the first to do it, but as we've talked about, the structure of the college football playoff coupled with when the offseason starts, there's no doubt the calendar was his fallback, and there are absolutely legitimate criticisms of how that impacted the way that this went. But when it all comes down to it, if you're one of the Ole Miss players on the other side, who Lane did talk about, like he was a part of bringing those guys there. He was a part about restoring the respectability to the Ole Miss program and bringing them to heights they had never been to. Ultimately, what it came down to, and for Lane Kiffin, I understand his right to take a job that he deems is better, but that's what it is. Lane Kiffin looked at the players on Ole Miss, the support at Ole Miss, the infrastructure there, and said, I think they're better than you. And that's what it comes down to. You can dress it up however you want. I'm not even trying to say that Lane Kiffin's the bad guy for that. I'll leave that to other people. But that's how, if I'm an Ole Miss player, you absolutely walked into that game. And credit to them, that's how they played. That was a team that played at a different speed than the opponent they were going up against. And we can, sometimes overdo the human stuff. I think it's hard to ignore that element and that chip that those Ole Miss players likely carried into this game of, you left us during a chance run for a national championship for something that you thought was better, and you had to come back and see us about it. When you did, it didn't go so hot for you.
0: Yeah, and now let's see if Ole Miss, you come off such a big home game, is there a letdown at all? You have Florida. Obviously, you look at the big games left. They have Florida. They have Missouri. They still have number one Texas. They have Georgia on the schedule as well. So Now, how do you, as Pete Golding said, hey, this isn't the Super Bowl. You know, this was a big game. Make no mistake about it. But we got a lot of season left to go to get where we want to be.
1: And no doubt about that. Pete Golding handling this all incredibly well, by the way, so far. Gets to walk in now with that bullseye on his back the rest of the way. Hey, if you're not able to listen to the Golics today, catch up on the show and the Golics podcast, available daily wherever you get your podcasts.
4: Fourth and goal from the 6-yard line of Ole Miss. He brings a man in motion. There's the snap. Levitt wants to throw, fires. It's batted up in the air and intercepted. It's picked off by Jalen Braxton, and the Ole Miss Rebels have stopped the LSU Tigers.
1: Yeah. That the call of the Ole Miss win after a failed try by David Kellum from Learfield. The Golics here on ESPN Radio. Mike Golic Jr., Mike Golic Sr. For more on what we saw in Oxford and around the rest of college football, ESPN college football reporter, host Harry Lyles, kind enough to join us now here in studio. Harry, what's going on, brother? Good to talk to you.
5: Fellas, it's always good to be with you. How we doing?
1: We're doing great, man. Not as good as the folks dusting off a 2-day hangover in the Grove right now. We spent so much of the segment talking about it, but certainly want to give you the chance here. That moment for Ole Miss, how do you, you know, contextualize what this kind of win not only means for that team this season, but that program overall?
5: I think I heard you guys talking, obviously, about a lot of the emotional buildup. And I think part of that people who perhaps aren't covering college football don't realize, and Gojo, I know you know this because you do games every week as well. The head coach of a college football team sells himself in many ways as the great unifier, right? We are all in on one mission. And so when you're an Ole Miss team that has been rejected by your unifier during the midst of a playoff run and you came within one play of a national championship appearance, that is the chip of all chips on a shoulder, right? And so to have all of that emotion coming into it is one thing, but for this Ole Miss team to come out and execute, I mean, we talk about want to a lot, right? Like, who wants this game more? Who wants this possession more? Who wants this football more? Ole Miss, I thought it was just so impressive in the context of everything leading up to this football game for them to drum up a game plan, to drum up that emotion, but also to keep themselves in check enough. Because in games like this, you hear coaches on both sides say, hey, whoever can handle those emotions the best and not let it get them outside of themselves will ultimately come out on top. And Ole Miss did an incredible job of that given the circumstances coming into this football game.
0: Best trait you think for Trinidad Chambliss?
5: Calm. Pause, measure. It's a mix of those things because the first half of that football game was such a freaking high just for him and everybody else that was wearing blue and red in that building. And for him, dude, some of the plays that he was making, it's like, oh my gosh, man. Like, the game was moving slower for him than it was for everybody else on the football field. But when things got tougher in that second half, right, we saw them get pressure on him, forced him into his first interception, and they were capitalizing on each mistake. Like, they scored a touchdown off of that one. They scored a touchdown off a missed field goal. Trinidad took a pretty bad sack there in, like, the third or late early fourth quarter for, like, 20 yards. That also led to the game-tying field goal. And the very next drive, 13 plays, 75 yards, marched them down the field for a touchdown. A lot of players, I think, you see, especially at the college level, guys, right, because we are still talking about young men, will let that sort of just take them out of the football game. He stood in there and delivered in the biggest moment, frankly, it feels like, that you could have in a regular season, short of, you know, playoff standing being on the line, just given the circumstances of that game. So to me, his poise just throughout that football game is his greatest trait. And that says a lot because, man, some of the throws that he was making, right, like some of the tackles that he was breaking, like, this is a really, really talented football player as it is.
1: How much does this boost Ole Miss's place in the national championship conversation that we start to have as we get towards this point of the season?
5: I think it raises it, right? And I mean, I think last year it's easy to kind of forget that they weren't there, obviously, at the end because of how incredible Indiana's story was and how great Miami played towards the end of last year. I don't know that a lot of people expected Miami to be in it at the end the way that they were, but obviously they were. But, I mean, hey, for the performance that they had against a really dang good Georgia team last year during the playoff, you obviously return Trinidad, you return Kiwon Lacy. And by the way, they basically play that entire second half without Kiwon, which was really impressive. Deuce Alexander has shown that he is a baller. And that defense honestly stepped up in a way, guys, that I was not expecting. I mean, the way that we saw that Ole Miss defensive backfield get purged against Louisville, I thought we might have seen trouble there. And it's not to say that it was perfect by any means, right? But they, even the defensive side of the ball stepped up in a way. And I think part of that, again, was the want to, right? Like, you really saw that out there on the football field. You saw guys trying the leg drive, both offensively and defensively, for these guys on the trenches. And so from that end, I think when Ole Miss is playing their best ball, they can compete with anybody.
0: So Ole Miss jumps to number 4. LSU drops to number 10. There are 5 SEC teams in the new AP Top 10. Texas, Georgia, Ole Miss, Alabama, LSU. Alabama at number 8. Alabama 3-0. Not used to flying under the radar, but are they flying under the radar?
5: A little bit. A little bit. I think a lot of people needed to see what Keelan Russell was actually going to do and with what sort of consistency. The talent is clearly there. I mean, if you're an Alabama fan, buddy, if you guys get the most out of this quarterback, he'll probably get you a national championship at some point. It's sort of everything else, I think, that we're sort of curious about with Alabama. And I think you need to see a little more consistency. Like, Kalen DeBoer talked again this week about getting out of the gate slow against the Florida State team that I don't think is as bad as everybody seems to think. Obviously, they have their issues. But I think if you're Alabama, you need to come out of the gate stronger in these football games and dominate for 4 quarters, not just because that's the Alabama that we've become accustomed to knowing, but that's because that's what good football teams do.
1: Speaking of things that good football teams do, and we're talking to Harry Lyles here on the Golux on ESPN Radio, that the polar opposite of what we saw at the end of the NC State and Vanderbilt game. For anyone who missed it,
5: man,
1: 6 seconds left in the game, NC State leading by 3, backed up in the shadow of their own goal line, elects to take the safety, win by 1, try and take time off the clock. And unfortunately, quarterback tries to do too much, gets hit in the end zone. Vandy falls on it and ultimately scores the touchdown, kicks the extra point, and wins it by 4. Is that the worst loss that we've seen in the last decade of college football, Harry?
5: Yeah, without question. Okay, so let's put this into context. Over the last 20 years, there have only been 2 other instances in which a team had the football 10 seconds or less left in regulation and lost the football game. The one that everybody remembers is the muff punt Michigan State.
1: Mm-hmm.
5: The other one, do you guys remember this one that I'm getting ready to talk about?
1: No.
5: It is Central Michigan over Oklahoma State. Central Michigan had the untimed down. This was 2016. And if you don't remember it, look it up. Untimed down, Hail Mary, lateral, scoot all the way to the other end of the end zone, touchdown, ball game over. It's absolutely incredible. That said, I had watched, obviously, the last Jared Curtis turnover in this football game, and I switched off the game. I was like, all right, well, that's unfortunate, because it was a really dang good performance, by the way. Like Vanderbilt, he's going to make them forget about Diego Pavia. That guy is that dang good. But I was, you know, like you do on a college football Saturday, looking at Twitter, and I saw people freaking out over this game, and I'm like, well, what could have possibly happened since I turned this thing off? And I could not believe it. For a number of different reasons. One, just because it is the easy play to make, obviously, is take the safety. But if you would have told me that this was a thing that was going to happen on Saturday and you gave me a bunch of chances to guess which team would have done it, NC State probably would have been at the end of that list just because of Dave Doran. I usually feel like no matter who he has on his football team, he has them ready for a game, right? Like, that is one thing that program is known for. Like, he's going to get the most juice out of whatever orange he's provided. I could not believe that. It just that one, guys, I don't know how much more shocking it gets than that.
1: Yeah, I agree. And I mean, CJ Bailey, not like he's a quarterback that's, you know, green by any measure of it. He was expected to be one of the better coming back in the ACC, and instead both them in that moment just completely let down. So that going to let Mario Cristobal off the hook for that ending of the Georgia Tech game from a couple of years ago.
5: Yeah.
1: The worst ACC clock management in recent memory. At Harry Lyles Jr. on social media is where you can check him out, doing a great job all over ESPN, taking us through a busy college football weekend. Harry, always great stuff, brother. We appreciate your time each and every week around here.
5: Yes, sir. Boys, go Irish.
1: Ah, there we go.
0: I was talking to some of the coaches on the field before the Michigan State Notre Dame game, and then coaches last night for the Colts and the Chiefs, and we were talking about that play. And there were 2 options the coaches said you do. Obviously, running out of the back of the end zone is one. The other was throwing the ball as high as you can out of bounds. because the clock doesn't stop till the ball hits the ground and it's out of bounds, so there's going to be no risk of an interception.
1: Well, they didn't do either of those, and so now they get to own one of the worst losses, as Harry accurately put it, in the last two decades of the sport. Coming up next, we'll go for winners and give out some game balls from over the weekend, college and pro. It's the Golics here on ESPN Radio and the ESPN app.
6: Hey, this is Rich Eisen. 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
18: 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This is Golix Gamers.
1: Love a good game ball. I didn't get many as a player. I was always really jealous. I'd walk into my dad's den at home in our house growing up, and had the big rack of hand-painted Philadelphia Eagles game balls from back in the day. How many did you rack up overall, Dad?
0: Probably in the teens. It was a nice little display. I enjoyed it.
1: It was. It's the Golix here on ESPN Radio. We enjoy it, too. Mike Golix Jr., Mike Golix Sr. We're presented by Progressive Insurance, and we're handing out game balls to some deserving performers from over the weekends. Golix Gamers. And I want to start this off with a guy who we have talked about as potentially the best player in college football, but is certainly going to go down in the record books as maybe the best wide receiver in the history of Ohio State football. That'd be Jeremiah Smith. This weekend, in their win against Kent State, surpassed Michael Jenkins' mark of 2,898 yards with a 23-yard touchdown grab that took him over as the all-time leading receiver. It was his 32nd career game. He had 5 for 85. He now has 2,958 yards in his three seasons, with still the majority of this one to go. And as he continues to climb the record books, needs 6 touchdowns to break Chris Olave's school record of 35 for a career, and 22 catches overall to beat Emeka Ebuka's record of 205 total receptions. The things that he is doing in such a short amount of time after bursting on with one of the best true freshman seasons that we've ever seen from a wide receiver is staggering. At a school that majors in this, for him to somehow sit at the mountaintop this clearly is terrifying.
0: It is unbelievable. Unbelievable what he's done, and unbelievable what a pro he is going to be. I mean, just destined for greatness, as you mentioned, setting records, absolutely incredible. I'm going to go with a guy who continues to set records as well. I had him in the game last night, Travis Kelce, at 36 years old. Again, he broke the record of Marshall Faulk for yards after the catch, over 6,200 yards. He needed 10 yards going into last night and easily got it. And again, he's 36. He's had a walk-in Hall of Fame career. But what he's doing this early in the season, now 3 receptions in the first game for 71 yards, though. He had that real long yard after the catch reception. 9 receptions for 101 yards last night. In 2 games, 12 receptions, 172 yards, and a touchdown for the 36-year-old. I mean, just the dude's career, he's going to set so many more. I have so many records written down going into the game last night, if he's at or near the top. It's absolutely amazing. His career has been incredible.
1: It's been wild to watch. And the resurgence for him this year, how he looks. I heard him on with SVP last night talking about this offseason wanting to get in the best shape of his life. And everyone says that, but to come back and to have it match up. Our buddy Nate Tice, great NFL analyst over at Yahoo Sports, he did the math on this. Travis Kelce, you go back to 2021. His average route speed by season, according to Next Gen Stats, he was at 11.92 miles per hour in 2021, then down to 11.82 in 22, 11.4 in 2023. Then we have it confirmed. The relationship with Travis Kelce and Taylor Swift begins in October of 2023. 2024 bottoms out 11.04 miles per hour, the average route speed for the season by Travis Kelce. And then what happens as the relationship blossoms, as we get closer to marriage this offseason? 11.2 miles per hour last year. And now, through these first two games, 11.56 miles per hour. He has gotten faster as he has gotten happier, cloaked in marital bliss. When are you getting to get invited to the Swift box at one of these games at Arrowhead when you're calling here? Would you do us a favor and just yuck it up with Travis a little bit and try and make your way over and meet our Lord and Savior, Taylor Swift?
0: And I always chat with him. We're both from the Cleveland area. We have a nice relationship, me and Travis and Jason. And I always go down on the field to do a pregame hit. Maybe I should go up in the suite and do a pregame hit from up there. May be the thing to do.
1: Dad, I love you, but at this point, you can play dumb and just kind of wander around. Oh, I got lost. I thought I was going down to my booth over here. What's going on? I mean, I'm sure you'll be tackled by like 8 security guards, no doubt. Yeah. But it's worth the shot. I don't think they'll actually hurt you. You'll have a badge on. So this has a chance to work. I believe in you. And I believe in Travis Kelce after the performance that you just talked about there. The Golics here on ESPN Radio handing out our Golics Gamers. How about this one from college before we go back to the pro ranks? Kenny Minchie. Former Notre Dame backup quarterback was in the quarterback battle with C.J. Carr before last season that ultimately beget C.J. Carr and what's been an incredible start to his career through a season and change in South Bend. And so Kenny Minchie heads on down to Kentucky, joins Will Stein, who takes over as the head coach there after being the O.C. in Oregon with a couple of really good quarterbacks that went on to the NFL. 14-18, 252 yards and 2 touchdowns in a road upset over 9th-ranked Texas A&M this weekend. One of the biggest wins of the season, I think going to cement Kentucky with some solid dark horse status in the rest of the Southeastern Conference this year. Played a heck of a game for a Kentucky team that looks like a pretty tough out right now.
0: Yeah, Kenny Minchie, listen, overall completing just under 66% of his passes. 7 touchdowns, just 1 interception as he's close to 700 yards passing. He obviously was a backup at Notre Dame and was in competition and didn't win the job and moved on. Understandably so. Hey, wish him well. But he's doing well in Will Stein's offense.
1: No question. He's been exceptional there. So congrats to him and Big Blue Nation. I'm sure Matt Jones is going to be thrilled about that one. Matt Myron that you can check out here on ESPN Radio. Hey, heading back to the league. We talked about wide receivers start with Jeremiah Smith. Why don't we show some love for them in the NFL? And it'd be disingenuous to start anywhere else. Because while we all yesterday were texting in our show group chat, Drew Lock looking pretty good. Life's kind of great when you can smash the easy button in that Seattle offense and just spam throws to 11. Jaxon Smith-Njigba, 9 catches, 155 yards, and 3 touchdowns in their win over the Cardinals in the NFC West. Cardinals, who had been a good story to start the season, got the win over the Chargers, which may be more about them than it is about the Cardinals at this point. Boy, oh boy, Jaxon Smith-Njigba is going to, I think, be the life preserver that gets Seattle through this run before they can get Sam Darnold, their starting quarterback, back.
0: Best wide receiver in the league. Who would you give it to right now?
1: I think on an even playing field, like skill set wise, it's probably still Ja'Marr Chase for me. But JSN, I mean, on the medal stand, like him, Ja'Marr Chase, Justin Jefferson. Am I missing anyone else in like the trinity atop the league of guys that you would probably throw out in that conversation first?
0: No, right now Jaxon Smith-Njigba leads the league receivers.
19: CeeDee Lamb, George Pickens,
0: yards,
19: obviously.
1: There it is. The Cowboys fans couldn't wait to butt in. We quiet after week one on that front, but now all of a sudden get Devonta activated Turpin. Yesterday.
0: Good to Turpin.
1: Turpin. Take the mic privileges away after that. Speaking of, as well, another wide receiver gamer and a big one. I think for Broncos fans, the start to the season, the conversation about Davis Webb as your offensive coordinator versus Sean Payton being at the sticks. Bo Nix still 2 games back from the injury that ended his season last year. We spent so much time in that week one Monday night matchup talking about Mahomes on the other side. I think we do forget that, especially for a guy as mobile as Bo Nix, not nothing. And so this was always going to take focus. Jaylen Waddle came over and did exactly what you paid him to do this offseason and what you gave up all those resources for. 8 for 138 yards in the Broncos' 20-13 win over a Jacksonville team that came out swinging, man. Like, it took the Broncos for a while. Credit their defense, I thought, really started to rattle Trevor Lawrence in the second half of that game. You saw them getting home a little bit more. But offensively, Jaylen Waddle being that big play in the middle of the field and that welcome outlet for Bo Nix in so many big moments in that game feels like he started starting to show you exactly what they believe could be the case.
0: How about as a team? How about the Carolina Panthers?
1: Woo, buddy.
0: They put up 37 and a loss to the Bears when the Bears scored 59, but 37 and 34 against the Falcons. And we all know the Falcons have their issues, but we weren't really sure about Carolina. We weren't really sure about Bryce Young, but offensively, and obviously defensively, holding the Falcons at 3 points, but that's a whole other story on their third and fourth string quarterback. But man, oh man, in an NFC South where it's like, who's going to grab hold and win this thing? Carolina offense looks strong.
1: Well, I was going to say right now, we came into the season, both of us deferring to the previous victor, that being Tampa Bay, who, again, I'm not going to over-index on what yesterday was, although the Browns were making that tough pretty early on in that game before the weather soaked the final 2 minutes and forced that delay. Baker Mayfield, all the emotion going into that week of the franchise that had jilted him. There's some of that that seeps in. More impressive so far, though. Saints or Panthers? What do you think?
0: Wow. I would probably lean toward the Saints. I mean, Chris Olave is doing, their wide receiver, has been fantastic. And their resilience of what the Saints were when they would lose and wouldn't be able to come back to now starting slow. Listen, they need to start quicker, but the ability to come back has been pretty impressive. I would lean Saints, but it's very, very close. I know people say, oh, so you're just disparaging Carolina. No,
1: that's
0: you're
1: exactly
0: asking
1: you're
0: me. Yeah, I know. I'd go Saints.
1: I'd agree, but I think Carolina, especially the way Bryce Young has played, like we've talked about it, it's a massive year for him and for this franchise in terms of figuring out, hey, is this a guy or not? And through the first couple of games, his ability to push the ball downfield, we know they invested in the offensive line a couple of years ago, but the wide receiver buy of Tet McMillan last year, massive for them as he continues to look like unquestioned wide receiver one. He's a guy climbing up the wide receiver charts as people rank him around the NFL. So pretty freakish, but I don't know, man. Tyler Shuck, what he's done in his young career so far for the New Orleans Saints.
0: I agree.
1: It's hard not to be bullish on the future in New Orleans. 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Coming up next, we got one more to put a bow on week two. Everything you need to know as we head in for Giants and Rams on Monday night next here on ESPN Radio.
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7: I am a big believer that all we have, Paul, are our neighbors, and our neighbors are walking us to the end of whatever the journey is on this big spinning rock. 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
2: 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Mike Golic Jr. and Mike Golic Sr. I think I'm going to start referring to us as Fat Emeritus.
4: Whoa.
2: Because I get a lot of pushback from people. Evan Conan on Sportsman, like, when I call myself fat, says you don't qualify anymore. And, Dad, you certainly don't. You're like 230 pounds now. You're wasting away. I don't know if either of us technically qualifies, but I've always said fat's a state of mind, and especially if you've been in the community for long enough, that's where I think Fat Tangent, Fat Emeritus comes into play for us.

0: which means
1: Miles entered the tied with Clark at 769 points and took sole possession of the record with a second quarter free throw, both players reaching the mark in 40 games. The number two overall pick out of Notre Dame and TCU, averaging 19.7 points, 6 assists, and 4.7 rebounds for the league-leading Lynx. It's already broken Clark's rookie single-game three-point record and has become the fastest rookie to reach 350 points, 100 rebounds, and 100 assists. Gold Jr., what a season.
2: Bro, we're going to have to start having some real wild conversations about Olivia Miles. She keeps up this pace because to do all of this in a season where also Nafisa Collier was injured the vast majority of the year, and to still be the number one seed right now in the WNBA postseason field, I mean, an immediate uptick in production, the likes of which we rarely get to see. So Sky really feels like it's the limit for a player that always seemed to have this. But, you know, Dad, you talk about practical application. There's one thing to have this reputation from college. There's another to do it in the best league on the planet for women's hoops.
3: I mean, to be one of the best players in the league, a runaway, obviously, rookie of the year. And I'll stop when we say from Notre Dame. I won't add TCU, even though she technically went there for a year. I mean, really just an amazing player. And like I said, I'm the best team as well. So, I mean, wow, the sky is the limit. I look forward to, after next year, Hannah Hidalgo, who was her running mate at Notre Dame, coming into the W and seeing what she can do.
2: Irish in the pros, always doing well. What do we got, Def?
1: Pete Crow Armstrong powered the Cubs to a 9-1 win over the Reds, going 3-for-5 with a homer, double, RBI, and his 38th stolen base to clinch the series. His 45th homer tied Kyle Schwarber for the MLB lead, while leaving him two steals shy of a 40-40 season with six games remaining. Golic Sr., thoughts on his season this year?
3: Well, I mean, listen, we had mentioned at one point him, Hershoe for the MVP, and that's by the wayside now. This is PCA's award. Nobody, I don't think anybody's going to come close to that. Now he's just two stolen bases away in six more games to hit the incredible 40 for 40. So our 40-40 season. I mean, he's had an amazing year. Cubs obviously going to be in the postseason. So let's see. There's personal stats and then there's team stats, and I know he's going to be more concerned about the team stats.
2: No question, but it's still awesome for this franchise in Chicago, obviously being one of the big names around Major League Baseball, but also, you know, the full appreciation for doing it the way that he's done it, stealing bags, being a part of, you know, their everyday lineup, the defensive stuff, like an appreciation for that certainly I think has always existed for baseball fans, but for casuals like us who got to see, hey, Shohei does so many things, wow, it's so impressive. PCA checks a lot of those same boxes just in terms of the amount of ways he can affect the baseball game, and it has for the Chicago Cubs. What else is up, Dev?
1: Detroit Pistons have agreed to a fully guaranteed 5-year, $155 million rookie scale extension with Asar Thompson after his breakout defensive season. 23 years old, made first-team all-defense, finished third in the Defensive Player of the Year voting, led the NBA with two steals per game. He averages about 10 points, 6 rebounds, 3 assists in 2025-26. Now listen, you don't necessarily need to be a great offensive player to get paid $155 million. Junior, thoughts on this deal for Asar Thompson?
2: You can hear coaches everywhere around youth leagues going, you control your effort. Defense, rebounding, it's 90% effort, and you can go out there and give that and get paid handfuls of money by the Detroit Pistons, who maybe as much as any franchise historically in my lifetime value that skill set. Have they found the kind of shooting they need to, you know, succeed in the high end of the postseason when it comes to the Eastern Conference? We'll wait and see. But damn it, they're going to strap people up, and Asar is a big reason why. Congratulations to that.
3: But this league, by player, your stars are going to make their money in every sport, right? In the majors, they're going to make their money. But how far down the list do you go? I'm not saying we go down far on this list, but the superstars in a league all make their money. Basketball and baseball basically pull in the same amount, $12 billion a year. But basketball and the NFL, $15 billion. But the roster for, obviously, football is monstrous compared to baseball. And then the least of all is basketball, of who they have to pay. So by ratio, they're splitting more money amongst less people in basketball, where more people are getting paid.
2: Yeah, I saw it announced on September 18th, so over the weekend, that Pelly Larson got a 4-year, $60 million extension for the Miami Heat, to which I responded, who?
3: Yeah.
2: I mean, you can hear every mid-level NFL player just bawling their eyes out, realizing the reality of the math that you just laid out. Speaking of math, let's get to this. The Monday Night Football preview. Devin, how we feeling? Giants, Monday Night Football, coming off a big win week one against the Los Angeles Rams team that everyone had circled as the champs before the season started.
1: I mean, listen, Rams are favored by 6.5 points right now. Obviously, Giants are coming off a big win against the Dallas Cowboys. We're not going to see Myles Garrett. Are we going to see Aaron Donald? Puka Nacua is a game-time decision. We'll see if the Giants can continue to play bully ball. Golic Sr., what are you looking for to tonight's matchup?
3: Well, I'm looking for the Rams to possess the ball a little more, right? In that first game, they had the ball twice in the first quarter and once in the third quarter, as opposed to the Giants, who had the ball for over 21 and a half minutes in the second half against the Cowboys. They had ball control. The Rams did not. So the Rams are going to have to control the ball a little more. But there's nothing better than a team that had been struggling to see success with a new coach who's selling basically a new product, and players buying into it and seeing the result. And that now, it's just one game, I get it, but that's what's happening in New York with the Giants.
2: Completely agree. And with what Devin said, the uncertainty around Aaron Donald, Myles Garrett obviously not out, the Puka Nacua of it all, there's reason to be concerned. The Rams have lost their last five games on Monday Night Football. They're coming back off the Australia trip, which remember, their game plan for that, going over there, being there basically 24 hours, was designed to ease the bite on the back end of this. So this is where we'll start to see, hey, did that strategy pay off since it didn't against the Niners with how that game looked? I still believe, and maybe this is just wanting to confirm priors, that the Rams get this done and get the win tonight. That the defense, while it didn't look great against the 49ers, that's a very good unit, is going to be a massive uptick in talent and execution over what the Giants saw last week in Dallas. So I'm picking the Rams. What about you, Dad?
3: You know what? I'm gonna ride the Harbaugh train and what he's selling with the Giants and think they're gonna be able to pull one off. So I'm gonna go with the Giants a little nervously, but that's the route I'm gonna go.
2: All right. Well, Sean McVay 4-0 against the Giants, so trying to offset the Monday Night Football of it all and see if he can get a big win for his team coming up tonight. Coming up next, Rich Eisen's here with Marcus Spears, the big swagoo, gonna join him on ESPN Radio and the ESPN app.
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6: 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November beans are up 21 at 13.24 and a half. January's 21 and a quarter higher at 13.41 and a quarter. December corn's up 14 and three quarters at 5.42 and a quarter. March is 14 and a quarter higher at 5.55 and three quarters. Cattle are up, watching the distribution of the show list. October live's 312 higher, 219.05. December's up 390 at 220.52. October feeders are up 502 at 328.52. And supported by oversold signals, October hogs are up 57 at 78.67. December lean's 145 higher at 70. Brownfield.
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0: And good morning, everyone. Welcome to a Monday edition of the Doug and Daddy Show here on ESPN Tri-Cities. Doug Duda, Jim Langan with you on this Monday. Glad to have you along with us. This is the time we get a lot of the what happened last week, who's on the award list, who's getting this, who's getting that, and Nebraska coming off a victory, Hastings College coming off a victory. UNK holds their opponent to 3 points in the second half, or in the last three quarters, and it's still not good enough. And then we have a volleyball success over the weekend as well. And I'll even say that for Hastings College, despite losing a five-setter, it was to the number two team in the country on the road. Husker soccer, I know not everybody follows that, but they had the number 11 team in the country down 2-1 at home in the final minute, and Washington scored yesterday, so ends up with a draw. Nebraska's had five draws slash ties.
1: Wow.
0: They're 2-2-5, Jimmy. That's their record, 2-2-5.
1: So I guess that's better than 1-1-7.
0: I don't know if it is.
1: It's the same exact seeding. I mean, when you seed, how could you imagine going 0-0-9?
0: Well, I could see somebody doing it.
1: Yeah.
0: It's crazy stupid.
1: Yeah, it is.
0: But anyway, coming up on the show today, we're going to talk with Kylie Doctor, Executive Director of Team Jack. She's going to join us here in a little bit. Their annual radiothon is coming up on Thursday, and that'll be part of our daily routine. Thursday, we'll have Team Jack. We'll have Doug and Daddy. We'll have Where's the Line, but we'll have Team Jack in the morning and Team Jack later in the afternoon, which will lead us into some volleyball on a Thursday from Grand Island Northwest. But a lot of Team Jack, and they continue to do great things. And I know Brandon's going to be over in Elwood for part of the time, and a lot of the folks based out of Lincoln, but going to be in Elwood, where they do such a great job with the home agency and so many others.
1: Sure.
0: So we're looking forward to being a part of that, and we'll talk with Kylie here in a little bit. Then Matt Rule's weekly press conference as they get ready for Michigan State. Jimmy, obviously the first question I've got to ask you, Nebraska's favored by 4.5. My initial thought was 8, and then they played Notre Dame a little bit better than people would have thought. And the more I thought about it, I wasn't sure. Sunday morning, I was thinking it would be about 5, and that would shock a lot of Husker fans. But again, another reason where I was saying 5-0 is a stretch for this Nebraska football team. They are only favored by 4 on the road, which is good to be favored. But your thoughts on that spread?
1: Well, it's tough to win on the road. So anytime you win a football game and you beat somebody on the road, great win. The only reason Nebraska's favored at all is because of how well they played in their first three games. You know, they've won every game by really 20 points or more. And then they haven't looked horrible at any time except maybe the first half against Ohio. This Nebraska Cornhuskers are playing fairly well. But anytime you go on the road, I mean, it's tough. Look at USC going to Rutgers. I mean, it is really hard to win on the road and to win by more than 3. I mean, hey, what if Nebraska wins 20-17? I'd be tickled to death with that win, a 20-17 win, but you don't cover. So that's, you know, there's a big difference between winning and covering. And a 6-point spread is fairly high. I mean, that's a fairly high spread on the road when you're going. What would, if you would imagine, Oregon, Indiana, Ohio State would be heavy favorites, well over 2 touchdowns. But other than that, who else in the Big Ten would be more than a double-digit favorite over Michigan State? I can't see. Maybe Michigan at Michigan State

0: spread might be 10, but Nebraska being a 6-point favorite or 4, 4.5, 5, whatever that might be, that's anytime you're a favorite on the road, I think it's decent. Where's Michigan State at? Probably the 15th best team in the Big Ten. You know, they really are. They're right there, 15, 16, 17, and 18 with Purdue and Rutgers, and Michigan State's right there. So, yeah, Nebraska's probably sitting somewhere around about 10th, you know, 10th or 11th. That's where they got the Huskers.
1: What do you think about the spread? Is it right?
0: Yeah, about exactly where I thought it would be. I would love Michigan State at plus 10. I know that. Yeah.
1: Well, let's get to what people want to know. How did things go in the Doug and Daddy Pick'em contest? How were Jimmy's selections over the weekend? We'll start with the contest. Jason wins. He gets $60 in Cunningham's cash. The key game, I think, would be SMU-Louisville, which ended up being one of the games that cost you in your
0: yeah,
1: four picks.
0: Exactly.
1: But he went 7-3. I went 6-4. I would have beat him on the tiebreaker. I was right about that when the whole world was saying that that's going to be a high-scoring game Saturday. Go the other way. In fact, Jimmy, I saw that got all the way up to about 57 by game time, and we were talking about it being 50-51. I saw somewhere that it was upwards of 57. That's just
0: there,
1: a gift. That's just a gift when that happened. And then Jimmy went 2-2 in his picks, got half-pointed in the Georgia Southern Jacksonville State game.
0: Had some bad luck. We're heading every game at halftime bad. You know, SMU led at halftime 17-14. Ended up going into the end zone. Fumbled a couple times. Thought I was on the right side on all four games, to be honest with you. I thought New Mexico played Oklahoma pretty tough. They got 22.5 points, and Oklahoma scored 14. So that was never in doubt, you know, that the way New Mexico played. And, you know, and I thought Tulane gave Missouri all they wanted. Missouri ended up winning that game and was never behind.
1: Troy,
0: yeah, thank you. But, yeah, it looked decent. But, yeah, it was a tough week because we could have gone 4-0, like I said, leading all four games at halftime, and then just both of them got away from you late.
1: Then you take a look again. When you pay attention to what we talk about on the show, and especially when it comes to the investment part here with Jimmy, I know it wasn't the way the game went last night, but after all the hullabaloo in week one in the NFL about one of the highest scoring weeks in the history.
0: Oh, yeah.
1: What do you do the next week, Jimmy?
0: Yeah.
1: You take the unders in every football game.
0: Yeah, and they all stayed down. The only game that was probably affected really that much by the weather, too, was just maybe two games were affected by the weather, but the Bears game was definitely affected by the weather. But still, I mean, they weren't going to score a bunch of points. But, yeah, everybody kind of played fairly good defense.
1: The
0: Chiefs game, I probably went over with 33-30 or whatever it was. Yeah. But other than that, boy, it would really look good.
1: That's what I'm saying. You would have cleaned house yesterday.
0: Yeah.
1: Cleaned house yesterday if you took the unders in every NFL game, which is what you got to do. Can't pick and choose. You can't pick and choose in this situation.
0: Totally.
1: So,
0: right.
1: You know, if you 10 bucks it, or if you're a 100 bucker, or you're $1,000 out in Vegas, I mean, but that was the play. There were a couple of things we talked about on the show Friday, the Husker under and the NFL unders earlier in the week. I don't know if it was Friday, but earlier in the week.
0: No, but we talked about
1: exactly.
0: Here's another thing. The NFL plays pretty good defense. Those guys are fairly good defensive players. And with the wind and the rain or anything else that can come up, unless you're in a dome, you want to watch the weather report. It's always been really important. I think in college football, the defense probably isn't quite as good as it is in the NFL. I think the NFL plays a little bit better defense than actually the college game right now.
1: I think, and I didn't specifically look at each one of these, but I think you would have went 11-3. On the unders yesterday with the Niners Dolphins game, 45.5, they went 48. Dallas Washington was 50.5, and they went 57. So there you go. And then obviously last night, 63 in the Chiefs Indianapolis game.
0: Yeah, and you know, there's a tendency to people, I think we've been talking about this before on the show probably for 10 years. There's a tendency people like to bet over. They like to bet over. They do that with everybody with their college football teams. They want to bet that one team they have over.
1: Eagles-Titans also went over, Jimmy. I had to double check that. That was 39.5, and it ended up being 24-20. So you still went 10-4.
0: Yeah, I didn't realize that was that low. Yeah.
1: Yeah. There you go. Sorry.
0: No, that's all right. And the Browns had a game that was 23-19 or something like that, and it barely went under, I think. So, yeah.
1: So, yeah, there you go. And, wow, what a storm. that they had with just 2 minutes to go in that one. And then, you know, you got a lot of things that are so weird. Some teams get down there and can't score, and then the Jets had the Packers put away, and all of a sudden, it is still one of the mysteries to me how you can hold a team to 10, 7, 3, 14 for 3.5 quarters, and then all of a sudden they can drop 14, 17 on you in the last 6-10 minutes of the ball game. But it happened in that one yesterday, and boy, after 2 weeks, we always talk about it. That was the big thing. 1 week, whatever. 2 weeks, lot better deal. I can't wait to have Joe Bartle on Thursday. Bijan Robinson, he is going to be a waste of time. Obviously, I've got him in a couple of leagues. Atlanta sucks. They are terrible. And if they don't get a quarterback back, again, I don't know how much that's going to help them, Jimmy. You got an offensive line with guys that can catch and a guy that is the best running back in the NFL, and you can't score. You cannot score points against Carolina. Didn't the Bears just hang 59 on Carolina and you scored three? All you got to do is have a guy that can take the snap and hand it off and dink and dunk. The offensive coordinator that is not in a good position. I know you don't have a quarterback, but you can't be held to three. I'll blame the weather on the Chicago Bears going from 59 to three
0: right,
1: and losing 9-3. But a couple things yesterday. Miami's not good. And then you have to look at the Chargers are obviously the most disappointing team through 2 weeks. The Saints had to start with the Lions, and then they get the win yesterday over the Ravens. And on the other side, and I saw the stat this morning, they are the first team to lose back-to-back games in a season opener to teams that had less than 4 wins or something. The Cardinals were 3-14 last year, and the Raiders were 3-14 last year. And the Chargers got beat by both of them, and it wasn't by a last-second field goal.
0: Yeah, you know, and I think the Raiders maybe are quite a bit improved. We'll see how that plays out. But the Raiders may be that much improved. We'll see, because, Doug, Kansas City and Denver are not just lighting it up. Denver, I think, punted 3 times in the first quarter. Jacksonville, they just got 3 and out. That thing just went back and forth for a long time where they just started exchanging punts. But and then they finally got their offense going. But it was nice weather in Denver yesterday. Usually when it's really cold, that happens. But the Raiders maybe got quite a bit better in the offseason. We'll see. Hell, they only have to win one more game to have more wins than they did last year. So
1: we'll see. You made me look it up, Jimmy, because it's going to be – I want to look real quick at who the Raiders are playing next week. Well, imagine this. The Raiders are at the Chargers. What do you think the point spread is? Raiders at Chargers. What's the spread?
0: I don't know. What is it?
1: Started at 8.5. It's down to 6.5. Chargers.
0: Got it.
1: God, I wasn't hoping to see the Chargers because I don't think the Raiders are that good.
0: No,
1: I just... got Ashton Jenny, and this game will prove it.
0: Yeah.
1: Raiders beat the Chargers. People are losing their jobs.
0: Sure.
1: With the Chargers. And the Raiders will be feeling really good about life out there. So, and then again, you had the screwy ending in the Vanderbilt game. LSU and Ole Miss. Congratulations to Ole Miss. I think they did as good a job as they could of getting through that football game with all the things that are going out. And as many of them said, Ole Miss treated LSU fairly well while the game was going on. Obviously, there were some chants out there, but Ole Miss, that's a tough game to win, and they won it.
0: Yeah, we talked to, you know, I think you remember in July, I said that Ole Miss was ranked number 8 in the nation, and I think they're sneaky at winning the national championship. But, you know, they win a game at home. It's like I said, it's hard to, okay, we gave out Kentucky last week, all right, against Alabama. Okay, thinking that Kentucky's better than they should be. People didn't realize it, and they go to Texas A&M, hell of a game. Alabama struggled like hell, you know, to play. So, you know, there's some...
1: Well, that's stupid. I said that... I'm interrupting you. The Chargers and the Raiders played yesterday.
0: Yeah.
1: Where the hell are the spreads for next week?
0: Yeah, I don't know.
1: My bad.
0: Yeah.
1: My bad. Yeah, no wonder. Yeah, I'd take them, Jimmy.
0: Yeah.
1: No wonder I was confused.
0: Well, yeah.
1: Okay, here we go. Now we can pick it up. My bad. Put the pie in the face. I got you.
0: I didn't say anything. I just let you talk.
1: You didn't know. The Raiders are playing at the Saints.
0: Yeah.
1: So there you go. Saints are playing well. How about that? And the Raiders, I don't know. Probably take the Saints. We're going to take a break. Be back with more. Talk a little Team Jack, Matt Rule's press conference, and more.
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5: Here's your Tri-Cities weather forecast. Slight chance for isolated storms today. Otherwise, cloudy skies with a few peaks of sun. Highs level off around 68. Northerly winds 5 to 10 miles per hour. Slight chance of rain showers. Tonight, lows dip down to about 53. Cloudy skies expected. Slight chance for showers. Tomorrow, high of 65. From the Weatherology Weather Center, I'm meteorologist Jennifer Wojcicki. Currently, it's 60 degrees.
1: 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They are open for you 7 days a week, and don't forget a special Bloody Mary menu for college and NFL weekends, all there for you at the Kearney Chicken Coop Sports Bar and Grill, the best of both worlds in downtown Kearney. Okay, you've been on your phone for 10 minutes. What are you doing?
0: I was looking at the Raiders and seeing that.
1: I knew you would have knowledge. I don't want to overlook your knowledge.
0: No, but I think you're right. I looked at the Raiders, and maybe they're not as good as I thought they were. You know, but they won by double digits in both games.
1: They beat the Saints, they are, by God.
0: Yeah, well, then they'll take a look at them, and we'll be talking about them a little bit more. But that's what basically – and the Chargers had 3 turnovers and the Raiders won. I just wanted to look at the stats real fast. And then, when you were telling me that they played the Chargers next week, I thought, why the hell would they do that?
1: Well, NFL screwed. Not back-to-back, but 2 and 3 weeks.
0: Last
1: week, too, no.
0: Yeah, that's right.
1: Doug Duda, Jim Lang, and we are pleased to welcome in the executive director of Team Jack. The Radiothon is coming up on Thursday, and it just keeps getting bigger and better with many volunteers, the Nebraska Radio Network helping out, and it all starts in our great metro area of Elwood, but goes statewide, and Kylie joins us here to talk about what's going on this Thursday. Kylie, thanks for the time. Are you geared up and ready to go?
6: Yeah, I mean, we're always ready to go, so I think it'll be another great day.
1: There's so many ways to go here, but I always like when we're talking about these things for people, maybe they just moved to Nebraska. Maybe they go, oh, yeah, that's that kid that made the run in a Husker game. Explain to them what Team Jack is.
6: Sure. So Team Jack is named after Jack Hoffman, our namesake, who actually passed away from brain cancer in January 2025. But when he was diagnosed with brain cancer years ago, his family, Andy Hoffman and Brianna Hoffman, basically decided that, you know, the treatment options are very outdated. If a child survives the disease, You know, they're left with deficits for the rest of their life. We need to do something more. And so that's what they did. And they started raising funds for childhood brain cancer research to find better treatment options. And actually, the first $275,000 that they raised was through the sale of a T-shirt, which, you know, radio stations, you know, they helped them basically promote the T-shirt throughout Nebraska, and they were able to sell, something like 20, 30,000 of these T-shirts to make their first commitment to Dana-Farber for research. And so the Radiothon's kind of a special event for us because it's not only the longest event that we've done, but the radio stations are the ones who really helped kick off Team Jack's, you know, first research project and funding. And so we're so grateful that we can continue to do this and have such great partners, you know, like you guys.
1: Kylie, I don't know what the deal is. Maybe I've washed it too much, but I have a Team Jack T-shirt, and it's been a little snug lately. I don't know exactly.
6: We'll get you a new one. We got plenty, so we can get you a new one.
1: You kind of made the drop there. Talk about specifically where the money is, where the research is being done at, where we are seeing some strides.
6: Sure. So, you know, the Team Jack Foundation has funded national research from the beginning. And then one of the things that we kind of did on the side is that we started hearing from all these families. They would get this awful, awful, you know, gut punch diagnosis. And so they knew about Team Jack, so they would reach out to us. And really, it was just like they just wanted help and support. And so we started kind of working with these families. You know, we don't fund the families, but we just kind of connect them with other families. And one of the things that we learned is that they were traveling or having to travel out of state to get different kinds of treatment. And if, you know, if you do the radiation and you do the chemo and you do the surgery, and you relapse or you need additional treatment, like in Jack's case, the next best thing is a clinical trial. But they were having to travel out of state to do this. And so back in 2015, our founder basically, you know, rallied to have more money from the state of Nebraska to develop a brain tumor program here in Nebraska. And so in 2015, we made a $1.5 million commitment to UNMC and Children's Nebraska that was matched by the state of Nebraska. And we pledged to do another $1.5 million for a $3 million program at UNMC and Children's Nebraska to start this brain tumor program so that when children were diagnosed in Nebraska, they wouldn't have to leave home, because we were seeing all these negative effects that were happening, you know, missing school, breaking up families, you know, all these things that they're having to travel out of state for to get the best, you know, access to care. And so we started the brain tumor program. And then in 2018, we made additional $5 million commitment for a $6.5 million total commitment to develop a brain tumor program to hire specialists so that when children are diagnosed in Nebraska, they can stay home and stay close to home but still receive the best care possible. And so this program has been something we've been so excited about, and we're excited about the progress, and we're so proud of, you know, the great work that's happening at UNMC, especially for the families. You know, they love the doctors, and everyone's had such a great experience, and so that program's something, you know, that we're really, really proud of. But that being said, you know, we still continue to fund national research. In fact, one of the projects that we funded in 2018 was actually FDA-approved in 2024. We donated, or we pledged about $800,000 to that, and it became the first drug ever that was specifically approved by the FDA for childhood brain cancer. And actually, we have kids in Nebraska that are on that drug today, so it's helping, you know, kids in Nebraska. So although we're funding still national research, kids in Nebraska still can benefit from that national research, but also have direct benefit from the local research, and, you know, with our partnership with UNMC and Children's Nebraska.
0: You know, Kylie, you were saying earlier, I think you said something about you have your own doctors that are stationed and ready, and they'll receive calls and they can email those people. Is that correct?
6: We work with doctors. We work pretty closely with the physicians at UNMC and Children's, you know, just through the program. And they're obviously, yeah, they're great resources to us, too, that, you know, we can email or ask advice. But yeah, we do have, you know, direct access to those doctors here, and they're the ones who have helped us develop this great program.
0: And along with that, if somebody gets that diagnosis immediately, you know, one doctor will contact other doctors, but they can go through Team Jack, and you will tell them kind of where to call, where to go, that type of information. Is that correct?
6: Yeah, we do. We just want to help the families.
0: Sure.
6: You know what I mean? And when they're in a time of, it's such a desperate time, and brain cancer is considered a rare disease, so it's not like something that they're familiar with, and they don't know the process, and it's like, you know, like I said, it's a gut punch. It's like, what do we do? Oh, we've heard of Team Jack, and so they'll reach out to us, and we have a family resource guide. And actually Andy, you know, who also passed away from brain cancer, before he passed away, he wrote this book called Yards After Contact if you haven't read it, you can go to our website and get a copy, and it's a wonderful book, and it really tells the story of Team Jack. But in there's a section called For the Families, and it just has, a couple chapters that says, like, here's what you need when you're diagnosed, here's where you can go to. So, when families reach out, we give them that resource, and honestly, we'll do whatever we can for them. Like I said, our mission is to fund pediatric brain cancer research, but these families are like family to us, and we get pretty close to them and pretty connected to them, and we would do whatever they needed us to do and help them the best we can and point them in the right direction, because it's like I said, they just, you know, it's not like they expect this in news, and it's not like they know a ton of people with it, so... we're also able to connect them with other families that can kind of walk them through different things that have helped or different resources as well. Or, you know, we'll connect them to Children's, and they have some of the money that we also pledged there went to hire a social worker and a case manager, who are wonderful, wonderful resources. And so we'll connect them to them as well. And so anything we can do for the families, you know, we just want to help them. And, it's sad. It's an awful, sad disease and what it does to these kids. And so while, you know, the main purpose is to fund research to find better treatments so that they can live long, healthy, enjoyable lives, you know, we obviously, they're like our family. So we're going to help them and do whatever we can to help them.
1: We're talking with Kylie Doctor. She is the executive director of the Team Jack Foundation, and I think it's fair to say, you know what, there are a lot of things, and when you come off Labor Day, not everybody probably even realizes what a radiothon is. All of us that grew up with Jerry Lewis and the MDA muscular dystrophy over Labor Day know about the telethon. We don't hear a lot about telethons or radiothons so much anymore, because there are a lot of different ways to give. Tell folks what they will be hearing here on ESPN and throughout the state of Nebraska on Thursday. And I know there's a website. You can throw that out, all the information you want to, Kylie.
6: Sure. So on Thursday, we actually have, you know, I think it's almost 30 different Nebraska families who will tell you their story. And we will also feature stories from Rex Burkhead, who's still, you know, on the board of directors for the Team Jack Foundation, Kenny Bell, a wonderful pediatric brain cancer advocate for Team Jack, Larry the Cable Guy, different interviews, and a doctor, Dr. Don Coulter from UNMC and Children's Nebraska, and the governor. We have tons of interviews that we'll share. 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And, Jack Hoffman had a pretty great life considering his diagnosis because of a clinical trial that somebody somewhere funded. 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And like I said, if people tune in, or call 855-RUN-JACK to make a donation, or just listen to the stories on, you know, and visit our website at teamjackfoundation.org. And you'll see why this is so important, especially here in Nebraska. Nebraska has the seventh highest incidence rate of pediatric brain cancer in the nation, and the number one in the Midwest. And so we have a lot of kids who are diagnosed with this disease, and we've lost a lot of kids to the disease. And so donations are important. Awareness is important. And like I said, just tune in and go to teamjackfoundation.org, and you can learn more about how to be involved.
0: You know, Carly, I look back at this, and it's kind of amazing to me. I coached a lot of years and was an athletic director, and I look back. We have a 7-year-old boy in 2013, and he knew Rex Burkhead, and he got to carry the ball, and he ran the ball down the football field with his helmet on, and the celebration, and I think they called it the run, the Jack Hoffman run. And, you know, the impact as a head coach, we base so many times the one loss record. But this is such an impact. Maybe the most important thing Bo Pelini did was say, yes, we're going to do this play and run this thing. And I think it's just amazing how this took off. And people like you have continued to promote this so it didn't go away. I mean, it could have gone away. I mean, after 2 years, I mean, it really could have. But you promoted it so well and made a big impact on everyone's lives. Your thoughts on that?
6: Yeah, well, I think, you know, Coach Pelini is very much still involved with Team Jack and donates to the cause, and we're so thankful, you know, for all he did. And, you know, I think it's just the power of Husker Nation, too. I mean, you see with our football team, we when people get behind something, you know, they're going to push it forward. And when it's important, they're going to push it forward. And so what was important for us, and you know, when Jack went and won the ESPY Award for the best, you know, moment in sports, or after the run, and when Andy was diagnosed, you know, and he continued to push for more funding and more research and more awareness. The one thing was always consistent in all those, you know, high moments, big moments in Team Jack, and that was, you know, what Andy would always say is, you know, I'll do an interview with Good Morning America or whoever it is, but the one thing that we're going to talk about is we're going to talk about the disease, and we're not going to talk about Jack and the family, because it's not about Jack. It's about the next child who will be diagnosed, and we're going to bring awareness to the disease, and we're going to make the disease the priority. And so, you know, when Andy got sick and was diagnosed with his own brain tumor, we had so many people reaching out, because it's to us, it's still shocking, you know, that it even happened. And we still can't believe that happened, how that happened. And, you know, he was, you know, after he was able to regain his speech, he wanted to do interviews and he was willing to do it. But he said, I'm only going to do it if you promote pediatric brain cancer and the disease and you talk about the disease. And so, and Bree still does it, and she still talks about the disease. And so I think that, you know, Coach Pelini, the Huskers, the Husker Nation, everyone had a big role in that, and we wouldn't be where we are without that. But I think it's important to note, too, that, you know, the Hoffman family, they were very, very consistent with their message, and it was that we're going to make this disease a priority. And, you know, we'll talk about the ESPY Award and whatever else, but you're going to talk about the disease because that's what's most important. And so I think just kind of capitalizing on those big moments by talking about the disease and how awful it is. I mean, we have kids that are cancer-free but will forever have effects from the treatment options because they're so old. You know, they're 40-plus years old. I mean, you think about how far we've come in medicine, but yet we don't have anything better for kids. I mean, it's kind of disgusting. And so, you know, I think that that's a lot to do with, you know, just how the Hoffmans continue to push it and how we handled all those kind of big moments throughout the foundation as we just focused on spreading awareness for brain cancer and sharing the stories. And these families, like you'll hear on Thursday, these families are, you know, despite what they're going through, they'll continue to push for the cause and just share their stories because they want to help other kids too. And they know that, you know, research that we fund now may not help their child now, but they're also focused on helping kids who will be diagnosed in the future. And so I think it's important to know that too.
1: Well, there you go. It starts at 7 a.m. And Kylie, I do want to give, I mean, you have a lot of folks that volunteer, that help, that support, but tell again why our friends in Elwood, Nebraska get to host this.
6: Sure. So, you know, Jim and Sherry Baldonado and their family have been supporters since the beginning, and such great supporters. And so the home agency is the presenting sponsor again this year. And so we go out to Elwood and we set up the phone lines. Applied Connective powers the phone bank. And Jim and Sherry and the home agency and the volunteers, they basically take care of the entire event, which we're so, so grateful for. I don't know that we could ask for a better partner in the fight. And so, we're excited to be out there. And it's just crazy. I mean, it's crazy to see how these small towns turn out for Team Jack and, you know, Elwood schools and all its surrounding schools. All these people are doing all these great things. And so we're just, every year, we're just amazed. We know what's going to happen, but we know, we just still are amazed by the support. And so we're so grateful, and we're grateful, you know, to Jim and Sherry and their family and to the home agency, because it's a pretty special day. And it really is, really helpful to Team Jack and helps us raise a lot of money for pediatric brain cancer research.
1: Well, Kylie, well, thank to you and everybody at the organization. A huge day coming up Thursday. You can hear the Radiothon right here on ESPN Tri-Cities. When you make your donation, let them know you're listening to ESPN Tri-Cities, and maybe some special gifts that will come to you. And maybe if you don't even want the gift, you can gift it again, because a lot of folks, there's a lot of sports things out there and some really cool deals. And check out the website. Go to Team Jack for all the information. Kylie, we'll let you get back to work, and we're looking forward to Thursday. Thanks for all you do.
6: Yes, thanks for your support. We really appreciate it.
1: All right, take care. Kylie Doctor, Executive Director of the Team Jack Foundation. It's money that goes to some place that needs to go to some
0: place. Yes, it does. Yeah, that, no doubt. You can't go wrong if you're donating there. That's a, no doubt, Doug. Yeah, I was just looking back at it and thinking, yeah, that's been almost 15 years. I mean, it's been... It's been 13 or whatever it has, 13 and a half, right.
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1: I got ketchup on my blue jeans. Doug and Daddy Show here on ESPN Tri-Cities. Glad to have you along with us for this Monday edition. 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We have a variety of awards. The Luke Groza Award goes to the best kicker in Division One. The Fred Mitchell Award has three kickers from across the country, and one of them is UNK's Caden Kiernan. Even though the Lopers didn't win, he hit a school record 59-yarder, 3 of 4, and he's one of the three that was recognized by that organization this morning.
0: Good deal. They, you know, not only 59. That, he also hit a big one against Wayne State to possibly give us a chance to win that game.
1: Travis Parker had held the record since 1987, a 56-yarder that he made back there at against Fort Hays State. Lopers only gave up 3 points, but again, it's their offense right now, and it was something that they talked about last season in the offseason, trying to get where they want to go this year. Unfortunately, 0-3 and in every single game, but O is O, and for Emporia, the O is in the loss column. They're 4-0, and when the new rankings come out here at noon, they're probably going to bump themselves up. Now, the Lopers will host Washburn Saturday. The kickoff is at 1, and the game will be shown on a delayed basis on News Channel Nebraska Television at 7, so you can go to the game, and then you can watch the Husker game. And then when that's over, you can watch the Lopers again on NCN. So check that out. That we're going to have a couple of them that way this year that are on delay. But sometimes that's more fun. You get to go home and watch it again.
0: Watch it again, exactly.
1: Especially when you get the win over Washburn on Saturday.
0: And then plus you know what part of the game you want to watch. Yeah.
1: You do. Yeah. You would do that. Also, Hastings College, 34-17. Scored a couple late. This was way closer than people would have thought, but I'll be interested to talk to Coach France, and they ran the ball. The coach on the other team, he talked about a former colleague of his. I think everything was pretty close to the vest, but Ryan Held, UNK, Matt France, and Hastings College will join us tomorrow. Caden Merriman had another good day, 32 carries for 168 yards and 2 touchdowns. Tucker Sinek threw for a couple touchdowns. Nebraska volleyball, a pair of 4-setters over the weekend. I just love the fans that want to go crazy. You know, you talked about hating on Bo Pelini or Dylan Raiola, who got into the game against Oregon for Oregon Friday and threw a touchdown against Portland 84-0.
0: Yeah.
1: Oh, my God.
0: Won that game.
1: But, you know, he had his first chance. But volleyball's playing everybody, doing what they're doing. I laugh. Lee Feinswag, I think, I'll say it right here. He wants somebody besides Nebraska to win the national championship. He will call me on the carpet if I tell him that next time we have him on. But they put out their media poll this morning. It's not the coaches' poll. There's 15 people that voted. Nebraska has 8 votes. Pittsburgh has 7. There's a lot of people that want to see Pittsburgh. They want to see Pittsburgh.
0: Sure, evidently.
1: You know? Well, I don't know about the hate against Nebraska. I don't get it. They're the best for the sport. It's like not wanting to root for Tiger for some reason. They're not rooting for Nebraska. They're picking Pittsburgh. Do they really think Pittsburgh's better? I mean, Pittsburgh is good.
0: Right.
1: But what has Nebraska done to make you think that they're not number one who you voted for at the beginning of the year, unless you voted for Texas, who got injured and is losing some players? But all of a sudden, I got to do something different. I'm going to do something different.
0: Doug, you know a little bit more about volleyball than I do, I think, because
1: I hope so.
0: Well, you follow it, and you've called about a zillion games. But Pittsburgh, do they have one tremendous athlete, or do they have
1: player
0: a couple
1: the
0: now?
1: They got the player of the year.
0: Yeah, that's what they have. She's a good player.
1: Babcock's got a lot around her. A little bit more than probably last year.
0: Okay.
1: So that has helped them out, and if Pittsburgh and Nebraska played tomorrow on a neutral site, maybe Pittsburgh wins. I'm not saying they wouldn't. I'm just saying there's some people that are trying to make this a little bit
0: closer. Is their conference better than it has been? The ACC, has that thing been a little bit better than it has?
1: At the top.
0: I think
1: Danny Busboom Kelly would tell you that.
0: Okay, got
1: since
0: it.
1: They were at Louisville.
0: Sure. Yep, okay.
1: Nebraska has the makeup game with Missouri Wednesday night, 6 o'clock, and then they begin conference at home this weekend. UNK, you don't see this very often, but it always spices up a rivalry. Washburn is their rival in volleyball and vice versa. And it gets pretty competitive. UNK stomped on their throat Saturday night, and that doesn't happen very often. Washburn will want revenge when they come to Kearney. But it was 25-17, 13 25-15, 13-17 Saturday night. Carly Purdy had 18 kills. That's tough to do in three sets. She had 18 kills in the win. And finally, the Lopers come back home, Emporia State and Pitt State. We will talk Wednesday with Loper coach Rick Squires about
0: that. She averaged six a game, Doug. Yeah. Can you? I mean, you get 30 in a five-setter. Yeah, think about that. Yeah.
1: Well, the fifth set's a little short.
0: Yeah, I got
1: so maybe
0: 27 and a half. Yeah.
1: Hastings College, like I said, five sets. They lost the first two, really played well in sets three and four. And then Concordia, the number two team in the country, won the fifth. And they will host Midland coming up on Wednesday. We talked about the soccer, Nebraska, a 2-2 draw with Washington. UNK fell to Rogers State yesterday. They finally get to come home for the first time in a month with games against Missouri Southern Friday, also a home game Sunday. And Hastings College, the women, a 1-0 win at Briarcliff. The men lost 2-1. They'll host Midland on Wednesday. Tri-City Storm, 1-1 to begin the season, falling to Dubuque 4-3 Friday, beating the U.S. national team 6-3 Saturday. They will host Sioux Falls in the home opener coming up Friday and Saturday. And before we head to Lincoln here, there is some softball today, and it's this afternoon, Jimmy. This should be a Jimmy special. They're starting at 2.
0: Okay.
1: You're not umping, are you?
0: I'm refereeing football at 1 today.
1: Okay, yeah.
0: Yeah.
1: Kearney High and Standing Bear coming up at 2. These are at Patriot Park. Then Seward and Kearney at 3:30. Seward and Standing Bear will play at 5.
0: Since you brought it up, Lexington got two wins, their first two wins of the year in softball. Saturday, go ahead, keep going.
1: Kearney Catholic in a top 10 matchup hosting St. Cecilia. Adams Central hosting Gothenburg. Northwest is at York. Central City is hosting Ord and Southern Valley Alma in a triangular today as well. And then in volleyball, Axtell taking on Grand Island Lutheran. Kearney Catholic played well over the weekend, and I got to give props to my hometown. Ord beat Amherst in the finals of their championship. Ord, I don't think's ever won. I don't want to say ever because they've been good, but they haven't been great state tournament for the last handful of years. They've just been good. And you've had Amherst in there and Pleasanton in there and Grand Island Central Catholic in there. But after Amherst played the way they did, and then Kearney Catholic went 5-1 over at the Harvest Tournament, York, look out. York is playing incredible volleyball right now. So, and give Central City a shout-out. They beat Adams Central in their own invite over the weekend. This volleyball is crazy. I think, who knows, it might settle down by the time we get to Lincoln, but the way it's being played right now, anybody that gets to Lincoln has a chance to win it. You can't say that every year, even in the new system. But the way this is going right now, there's maybe one team out there that you say, yeah, I'm still going to put my money on this one.
0: Yeah, you know, Central City was coached by Coach Gavers for a long time, and she's coming back and coaching right now, and has really had a good program there right now. And you talked about Adams Central. Yeah, they got second in that. Yeah. Pretty good tournament there at Central City.
1: And I'm going to have to say something because I kind of said it on air last week. Sandy Creek. Wow. They just crushed Central Valley on Friday night.
0: Those two teams
1: could win state titles because they're D1 and D3.
0: Yeah.
1: But it was one of those for the second. It was like when Sandy Creek was getting beat by Johnson Brock or a couple other things that I look at the score and I go, what? And congratulations, Sandy Creek. Look out now. We got Ravenna Centura, a battle of unbeatens coming up.
0: Yep.
1: Again, it was a great ceremony for Roger Matheson on Friday. And congrats to him again. And Kearney High got a nice win against Lincoln Southwest. And they go to Lincoln East, who is struggling a little bit. So maybe things look different. We'll see how that Bennington game turns out in a couple of weeks. But it's getting interesting. As Bob Jensen says on Wednesday's shows, not a lot of upsets. But all of a sudden, the tide seems to be turning in some places.
0: Yeah, some people had to adjust their games, too, because of the Lightning and played Saturday. And
1: not you.
0: Did
1: you hear me give you the shout out?
0: Did you really?
1: I'm sitting there with a minute and a half at Kearney, and your game's over.
0: And what did you say?
1: Kicked off at the same time.
0: And what did you say?
1: I said, huh, nice job, Jimmy. And that's all I said.
0: There was a minute and a half to go in the Kearney game?
1: No, in the third quarter.
0: Oh, okay.
1: And your game's over. Let's go to Lincoln, Matt Rule.
13: All right. Obviously excited to get started with Big Ten play, go on the road for the first time. It's a group of guys that we have here. I think they're committed to doing things the right way. So excited to take them on the road, take them into a hostile environment, deal with the crowd noise, deal with the newness of some of these other things. You know, going on the road, to stay in a hotel, but feel very confident in our group that they'll be ready to go. On a personal note, just for me, it's a pleasure to go against Coach Fitzgerald. You know, when I was the head coach at Temple as a young assistant coach, he was obviously at Northwestern at the time. We were both Under Armour. We did a lot of things together, you know, at the events, his wife, my wife. And, you know, when everything ended at Northwestern, I just know the type of man he is, the person he is. I remember him as a player. And so this will be my first opportunity to be on the same field with him. So obviously we're both going to compete. We both want to win. But I have infinite respect for him and what he's done in coaching. I'm excited about having the opportunity to have that happen for me for the first time. So, but more importantly, it's our players. You know, they have an excellent team, very balanced. They don't beat themselves. Lowest in the league in penalties. They don't turn the ball over. They run the football. Cam Edwards is a great back. They got a big, powerful offensive line, playmakers. You know, we had a chance to see the quarterback last year. He threw for 2 touchdowns against us. He's really good in this system. The Coach Sheridan's come in and brought, you know, what they did with Coach DeBoer, Alabama. And they had every chance to win on Saturday night. So they've certainly placed big-time competition. And we have our hands, our work cut out for us on defense and then offensively. I think Jordan Hall is one of the best players in the Big Ten. You know, I think their edge rush and their edge players are as good as we'll see all year. I have a lot of respect for Joe Rossi. I think he does a great job. And last year when we played Michigan State, they certainly did a great job against us. Couldn't get anything started really till the fourth quarter with kind of a special teams play and some turnovers that, you know, allowed us to win the game. So we know the battle that it'll be. Our guys have to be ready to go, have to have our best week, and get out there and just play.
14: Do you have an update on Carter Nelson?
13: He's out for this week, and how long it'll be, we'll have to wait to see.
14: Do you know what he hurt?
13: Yeah. Well, I don't want to say for him. I haven't talked to him yet. He hurt his knee, but it's not an ACL or anything, so I don't know how long. So I just don't want to put that pressure on him.
15: How are you guys handling the extra availability reports for the first time this year?
13: You know, I'm familiar with it, obviously, from being in the NFL. I mean, myself and Drew Hamblin, you know, the medical staff will handle it. We've practiced it the last 3 weeks. So every Wednesday, Thursday, Friday, he showed me what he would do. And, you know, we're not going to play any games with it. You know, we're just going to, you know, if they're expected to play, if they're doubtful to play, you know, we'll list all that. So I think one of the great things about being in the Big Ten is, you know, Commissioner Petitti, you know, he's a high standard for us of doing things the right way. And we'll do that. So, you know, we'll see what they have on there. I know they had some guys that have been banged up. We're a pretty healthy team right now, other than Carter. You know, not saying we don't have some guys with some bruises and all that, but that's to be expected after 3 straight games, and we pretty much have everyone else ready to go.
16: Does the travel roster go into 80? Does that change much for you guys? I mean, as a coach, I mean, is that a good thing to be able to have 6 more guys on these Big Ten road trips?
13: 100%. I mean, you know, it was just a cost-cutting measure, and so, I mean, we have all these guys that work so hard. We were able to get a lot of guys in the game on Saturday, and
1: all right, a little difficulty there with Coach. We will get back to that. We'll take a break, get Coach hooked up again, and we'll go back to Lincoln in a moment.
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21: 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I came here on a walker, and now I am free of all devices and totally back to myself again. You feel welcomed by everyone. It's a very upbeat, motivational environment. You guys are 5 stars to me. They bend over backwards to make everything work and do awesome, which is rare anymore. Keep it up.
1: Doug and Daddy's show, winding some things down here, but more from Nebraska football coach Matt Rhule. As a first part that we heard there, Carter Nelson's going to be out, but I think a little bit of good news is that don't have to worry about maybe it being for the season. Now, coach being asked about special teams and then moving into Michigan State.
22: Coach Fitzgerald made a big hire there with LeVar Woods, and he's done a nice job where he's been. How do you feel about where your group is?
13: Yeah, LeVar's a great coach. You know, I interviewed him at one point when I was in the NFL. I thought he was one of the best that there is in college. Obviously, Kenneth Williams is there. We always root for Kenneth. You know, from obviously he's from Detroit and Lincoln. So you know, I know he's had some great returns for them. So always rooting for him. And so yeah, we'll have to just play. I mean, you know, there's some new rules in college football. Everyone's adjusting to. We've had too many penalties on the special teams. Some I thought were a good call. Some I didn't think they were. But it doesn't really matter what you think. They're gonna call what they call. And so we have to just be continue to be cleaner, and be ready to go this Saturday versus a good unit.
14: You mentioned their edge rushers. I think one of them you faced maybe back in 23 when he was a linebacker at Northwestern. What have you seen from him on film and the challenge? I mean, he's kind of a smaller guy. Do you have a comparison that you, of guy you face that's similar to him?
13: Well, right? I think Soares for them, number one. I think he's like who was number one last year at Michigan? He's a great player. From Michigan last year? What was his name? J. Sean Barmore, who, you know, we played him when he was at Maryland. He was the middle linebacker. I mean, I think there's a lot of guys who can push the pocket and get, you know, Soares can go speed to power, but he can also has a quick inside move. He can dip the edge. I mean, he had 2 sacks against Notre Dame. I don't even know if they got a hand on him. Notre Dame has a very, very, very well coached, very good offensive line. I say that with respect to them, but that's how good he is. Then he's a factor. You know, he's a factor in the run game as well. You know, his analytics grades at ball being run to him, like he's very, very strong. So he's an excellent player. You know, to me, every week there's guys that pop off the tape and you say to yourself, okay, that's a guy that causes the other team, whoever it is, to win. He's one of those guys who causes his team to win.
14: Have you seen, like, because Coach Fitz decided to retain the defensive coordinator, is their defense kind of the same as it was last year, or has he blended his philosophy with the coordinators?
13: No, I think it's Coach – I mean, I don't know what Coach Fitzgerald's done, but it's a lot of the same – things, you know, I think they're maybe pressuring a little bit less, you know, but, you know, Coach Rossi's going to, you know, I've listened to him talk. I mean, I know him, I've talked to him. I mean, he's going to, you know, limit explosives. He's going to stop the run. He's going to try to win the turnover battle. He's not afraid to play man. They're going to play press all day. They're going to play press outside all day. They're going to get their hands on you. It's going to be, we have good wideouts. They're going to have to win versus those things. And their front plays really, really hard. Again, going back to number 5, you know, Jordan Hall, I think he's as good a player as there is in the Big Ten. So when you can put Hall to the field and you can put Soares into the boundary, you have 2 dynamic players that really can anchor things. You know, their one safety, too, is it's a tackling machine. He's all over the field. So, I mean, they know what they're doing. They know their system. This isn't one of those weeks. Like, you know, I talked a little bit last week for anyone that was really kind of listening to me. You know, I mean, and I say it to our players because it's like, hey, like North Dakota schematically was really, really, really challenging. These guys are challenging in a different way. Like they know everything they're going to get, right? You run a route on them, you know, they know what they're going to get to beat quarters. Like their off DBs are turning to the route before you even break. So like they just know their defense so well. And that's very similar to, you know, Iowa and Minnesota and all these, you know, these guys are really these quarters-based defenses. And so they all have their own slight variation on it, but they all kind of do the same thing. Rob Orich is kind of from that family. That's why we hired him, because we felt like in these games we didn't want to be trying to reinvent the wheel. We wanted to kind of do what we do versus that stuff. So we've seen it all spring and all summer. It's just going to come down to making blocks, you know, and then for them, for getting off blocks, and for us, making people miss, and for them, making tackles and getting off press. And so it'll just be a physical, physical game. This won't be a schematic game. This will be a execution game.
2: I mean, how do you, compared to the last few seasons, how do you feel this team is ready for just the physicality of the Big Ten is going to bring compared to recent years?
13: I don't really have much need to compare things. You know, this is its own team. You know, there have been times where we've been really physical. There have been times where I've never felt like we haven't been super physical. I know that people like to say that. You know, I feel like times we haven't executed in the right moments. And I, you know, when people say, I can't stand when coaches say we just didn't execute. To me, that's our job as coaches. And so, you know, we have to give our guys the best possible plan and go out. But, you know, we have a lot of guys playing for us that either were on the team but weren't playing a ton, or were playing a lot last year and they're significantly better now, or guys that came in. So to me, it's, you know, I don't care what happened before I got here. I don't care what happened last week right now. I just care about today, to be honest with you.
2: Set out at the end of last year to put this roster together and determine what it was going to look like from an experience standpoint. How much

0: But you know, to me, I'll play the best player. You know, like to me, I'm excited about Dawson Merritt. I'm excited about Jamal Rule. I'm excited about Quad. I mean, Quasi's still a young player, you know. So I'm excited about all those guys, just based more upon what they do than anything else. But yeah, I think for us, you know, we wanted to have some guys that we could see on tape. Hey, they've played, you know, like you're watching Brendan Black out there at his previous school. You're watching Paul, you're watching Tree, you're watching those guys out there playing in these kind of wars. And that's what the Big Ten is to me. You know, Big Ten is, you know, you watch every game, they're, you know, like USC goes to play Rutgers, you know, Coach Shano's a great coach. He had his team ready to play. It was a war down to the very end. And that's, to me, what this is all about. I think for us, finding a quarterback that we felt like was a veteran and had played a ton, I think that was probably as important as anything in all of this, though.
1: Coach, when you look at this as a non-conference schedule, how beneficial has it been for your team just kind of developing your identity and who you want to be with so many new faces, a new offensive line group, a new scheme on defense? It's all things that you wanted to get done.
0: Yeah, and I think, you know, I think that some of the, you know, the challenges of some of the teams that we face, like, you know, I think when you face Ohio and you face North Dakota and they're challenging you schematically with, you know, zone reads, zone options, and offenses like that, if you're not perfect on your fit, you know, the ball can get out. Like you saw the other day, we lined up a quarterback sneak. They ran a belly flip play and hits for an explosive. You know, they throw a slant, 4x1 slant, which, you know, we should be calling out, you know, and we run into each other and they hit an explosive play. So you start to realize, like, you know, talent is great and skill is great, but you know, performance is everything. And so I think some of the things that those two teams did really challenged us in terms of being in the right fit, you know, securing your responsibility, getting to the next person's responsibility, running to the football. So I think schematically those things really helped us. I think having those athletic quarterbacks helped us. I think facing Bowling Green and facing sort of that the entire week of it being 22 personnel, 12 personnel, 21 personnel, fullbacks, like you don't really see a ton of that anymore. Like, I don't know how many times Rob had them hit, like had them fit sort of like the A-gap North Dakota State power and spill it. And, you know, so I think all of those things have helped our football team, you know, just be more sound, more technical, more assignment driven. It's not like, you know, just, hey, they line up and they run a couple plays. And I think when you get in the Big Ten, a lot of the Big Ten, not all of it, but a lot of it is less some of that schematic and more just sort of like, hey, you know, we're going to try to bully you. We're going to run right down your throat. So I think it's been a good balance of us having to adjust each week. You know, I think Mitch asked about, you know, kind of, you know, each week the travel's one thing. It's also like, hey, coming in and understanding how the other team plays, what they do, how they win, what causes them to lose, and trying to take away the things with the players or the schemes that cause them to win, understanding our defense and how people are going to attack us. And so I think having three really well-coached, well-put-together teams has really helped us. And like I said last week, like, the zone pressure, I think they pressured probably on 90% of the downs, and I think that was really good for us. You know, Anthony didn't get sacked. You know, we had to read people, we had to check out of plays, we had to redirect plays, we had to change points, and so all of that is going to benefit us way on down the road.
2: Nebraska football coach Matt Rule. A lot more coming up with Schmitty and the gang on the Average Joe Sports Show. We can also tell you that we now know the time for the Nebraska-Maryland football game in Lincoln on the 3rd of October. It has been set for 3 o'clock in the afternoon. It'll be on Fox Sports 1. So on the 3rd, Nebraska will be playing Maryland in Lincoln, Fox Sports 1. That game will be at 3 o'clock. So there you go, Nebraska. Finding out that it's 4 o'clock this week at Michigan State on Big Ten, 3 o'clock Fox Sports 1 on October the 3rd, and of course every game right here on ESPN Tri-Cities. As we said, a lot of things kind of break at noon on a Monday. The Division II coaches football poll, the top 9 exactly the same as last week. Emporia State, we figured, would move up, and they do, 5 spots. They're now 12 and a number 12 in the country after their 19-9 win over UNK. Northwest Missouri State, who blew out Missouri Southern 65-3, remains at number 7. There was nowhere for them to go. Fort Hays State is also receiving votes. They would technically be 29th in the poll, and those are the only ones that are picking up some votes right now out of the MIAA conference. So a couple of things that we can pass along to you here. And coming up in a little bit, we should be finding out the coaches volleyball poll and how things will mix in and see how many more people are voting Pittsburgh number 1 as opposed to what's going on with

0: Nebraska volleyball. All right, that's going to wrap things up for today's Doug and Daddy show, and appreciate you being with us on the program. Also to Kylie Doctor, Executive Director of the Team Jack Foundation, for joining us. Don't forget, the Doug and Daddy podcast is up in case you miss any of our interviews. Hey, I didn't hear Roger Matheson Friday. Hey, I didn't hear Adam Carriker. I didn't hear some of the great folks that we have on. I didn't hear Jimmy's Picks. I didn't hear Bob Jensen. It's always up there on the podcast, ESPNSuperstation.com, ESPNSuperstation.com. Tomorrow, UNK football coach Ryan Held, Hastings College football coach Matt Franton. It's also homecoming and Hall of Fame week at the Hastings College, so we'll be hooking up with some folks there. Wednesday, Bob Jensen, UNK volleyball coach Rick Squires. We talk fantasy football with Joe Bartle on Thursday, Adam Carriker Friday, and then we fill in with a lot of great guests. And again, congratulations to Jason. He takes us out in Pigskin Pick'em. We'll be back to $20, which is pretty good, on Friday as well. Have a good one. Monday Night Football tonight, the Rams taking on the Giants.
1: From the News Channel Nebraska Newsroom, I'm Peter Rice. An Axtell man pleading no contest to charges connected to a deadly Phelps County crash that occurred last year. 36-year-old Brock Schneider entered the pleas to one count of motor vehicle homicide and two counts of manslaughter and DUI, resulting in serious bodily injury. The August 2025 crash happened at the intersection of Highway 634 and Road T, where it killed 67-year-old Wallace Martin of Holdridge, 36-year-old Randall Franklin of Funk, and 34-year-old Justin Mason of Arapaho. A Minden woman was also seriously injured, with her young daughter suffering no injuries. Schneider's now set to be sentenced November 10th in Phelps County District Court. A Central Nebraska skate park is clearing space to make room for new equipment. The old metal ramps and other skate park equipment are being moved by Lincoln-based nonprofit Harbor Skate Church, and this organization's goal is to create an indoor facility in Seward where kids can do homework, skate, and take part in other activities. Meanwhile, construction on the new skate park in Hastings will begin on October 1st. Women who have served the country gathering for an annual symposium in Central Nebraska over the weekend. The 5th annual Nebraska Women Veterans Symposium brought women from all branches of the armed forces to Kearney, with attendees saying they enjoy the community that comes with being part of the group. And for more details, or for news anytime, check out our website at newschannelnebraska.com.
2: 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I received a kidney transplant.
3: I'm Steve. 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
12: And we end up with this. The man towed 2 inches off the out-of-bounds line. He hanging outside the out-of-bounds, and he holds on to that football because Joe Burrow and Ja'Marr Chase has done this so many times. First of all, there's a lot of quarterbacks in the NFL that wouldn't throw that over there by Derek Stingley. But Joe Burrow will because Ja'Marr Chase out there.
13: And not pictured was the stumble.
12: Yeah.
13: Before he located the football.
12: Yeah.
13: And stayed on his feet,
12: Rich, listen,
13: to get to that point.
12: Listen.
13: That was stupid.
12: That was stupid.
13: Yeah.
12: That's what it was. But again, you look at that, and since he comes away with what they ended up with, 20 points in that game,
13: yes,
12: kicked a 60-yard field goal, yes, at some point. But that play right there accounted for 7 of it. And Houston and Seattle and the Steel Curtain couldn't have did a damn thing about it. Not that play.
13: Yeah, it broke a scoreless tie with 3 minutes to go in that first half. But the Bills look like a wagon and the Chiefs look like the Chiefs. You're still taking the Bengals, right?
12: Yeah.
13: You're putting your marker on them.
12: Well, I can't dismiss the fact that the Chiefs gave up 30 last night.
13: Mm-hmm.
12: So right now, just week two. It's just week two.
13: And the Bills gave up 30
12: and
13: points
12: the Bills
13: in each
12: gave
13: of their
12: up 30
13: first two
12: in
13: wins.
12: Each of their first two
13: so
12: weeks.
13: You're taking the Bengals because of their defense.
12: Who, absolutely.
13: Look at us. Look at
12: Rich,
13: this.
12: We're just in week two, though. We got to, you know,
13: okay,
12: things are sorted out.
13: I know that, but this is the National Football
12: League. But I think the Bengals can score with either one of those guys. So right now, you do take the defense.
13: You're taking them. And then the team that got shocked yesterday that you're concerned about the most, the Chargers, you've got the Bucks now at 0-2.
12: I'm
13: the Ravens.
12: More concerned about the Chargers than anybody.
13: Why is that?
12: Offensively, it looks so discombobulated. Outside of Ladd McConkey, who are they going to count on? Right now, they got to figure that out. Johnson got to start playing better. Gadsden was the tight end, was playing well. He had some spurts. The guy that looked like a go-to guy in this game yesterday was Kohler, the tight end. So, again, like, you got snap issues when you're trying to run motion across where it hits off a guy's hip.
13: Is that the new offense?
12: I think so. But with that, you lose to the Raiders. And more importantly, you look at the defensive side of the ball, blown coverages for touchdowns. The one in the middle of the field, the Tucker safety just bit on the underneath route. And then the touchdown at the end, the Kobe, it was just a bad blown coverage, miscommunication. Kirk Cousins can throw the football. We all know that. Problem is, the Chargers should have known that if we shore up the secondary, we will be able to get pressure on Kirk and maybe put them in a bad way. The defensive line for the Chargers didn't play bad. They were pressuring him. They were getting around him. Secondary gave up huge plays. And then you got the Njoku drop that turns into an interception. So it's just everything that could go bad for the Chargers went bad. But they look super discombobulated on offense. That's the Hampton fumble at the end of the game.
13: Well, this was the moment for me where I'm like, oh, God. The Chargers are really a hot mess, to be honest with you. Because with all due respect to the Raiders organization and what they have done and what they are pulling off and what they look like in the future, a very Raiders moment where they call a timeout and it's fourth and inches for the Chargers and they're going to go for it. Out of a timeout, they have too many men on the field.
12: Yeah.
13: And they get popped for 5 yards. Now, that's old school Raiders foot shooting there. Sure. And then the next play, I think it was N'Kobe Dean popped the ball loose from Hampton, made a play, totally flipped it. Like, oh, forget that old Raiders are going to Raiders thing, to use the Monken phrase, which we'll get to that with you in a second.
12: Yeah, Tom.
13: And then they scored after that. And that's when I'm like, the Chargers are just totally in a daze right now.
12: I mean, you think about N'Kobe Dean, who you acquire.
13: He's a great player, he
12: played great, man. Played out of his mind. But ultimately, you know, Kubiak comes in and it's like, we got to change the identity of this team. And, you know, you love to see a signing turn into what it turned into with N'Kobe Dean making that play. Raiders got a long way to go. We all know it. We all know that eventually Kirk Cousins won't be the quarterback for them long term. But I'm gonna give LV a lot of credit for being 2-0 and going play against the Chargers. To your point, that's a game that they usually cost themselves, and they came up and made plays when there was a critical moment.
13: Yeah, and the Chargers next month. You've seen that schedule, right? Their next step is a Lulu, and they're 0-2 going into the stretch, where they're now heading to Buffalo next, and Buffalo's coming off a mini bye. And they have been a wagon. And then after that, they visit Seattle, welcome in Denver, and visit Kansas City. Yeah. Three to the next four.
12: Rich, I got to ask you this question.
13: All right.
12: From football. I'm not bereft. What does wagon mean?
13: Wagon means that they're a large vehicle that is difficult to stop.
12: I got you. Okay.
13: I would imagine that's what it is. No?
12: I guess so. I mean, I was
13: so what phrase would you use for the train?
12: Locomotive.
13: Train. Okay.
12: But again, I get it. I get wagon. I get it.
13: They're a mode of transportation.
12: Mode of transportation.
13: That's what I'm going to
12: say. Yeah. A big physical mode.
13: You know, same, different pews in the same church.
12: I got
13: is what we're basically saying. All right. I've got Marcus Spears here for one more segment before we send him off to the rest of his Monday, which ends up with a Monday night countdown tonight.
12: Yes,
13: prior to a big-time football game between the Giants and the Rams, which we'll preview in a moment. Also got to talk about your college football program and what that game was like this weekend.
12: I'd
13: be remiss if I did not talk about that with you. 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
12: Spears is a wagon.
13: Spears is a wagon. 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
0: I'm Doug Duda with the Sports Minute on ESPN Tri-Cities. The Tri-City Storm have their home opener this weekend as they take on Sioux Falls Friday and Saturday at the Viero Center. In football, the Huskers open Big Ten play Saturday at Michigan State, 4 o'clock here on ESPN. UNK will host Washburn Saturday at 1. You can see the game tape delay on NCN television Saturday night at 7. Hastings football will host Northwestern of Iowa Saturday at 1. In volleyball, the Huskers will host Missouri in their makeup match Wednesday at 6 and welcome in Rutgers and Ohio State Friday and Saturday. Creighton will be at Seton Hall Friday and St. John's Saturday. UNK will host Emporia State Friday and Pitt State Saturday. The Hastings volleyball team will host Midland Wednesday and travel to Briarcliff Friday. In soccer, the Huskers are at Michigan State Thursday and Michigan on Sunday. UNK will return home to take on Missouri Southern Friday night and Central Missouri Sunday afternoon. And the Hastings College men and women will host Midland on Wednesday, Waldorf on Saturday. And that's a Sports Minute.
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12: Ran into this.
13: What do you love, Marcus Spears?
12: I love when people are who they are.
13: Mm-hmm.
12: You got some people that die, man. Wit is wit every single day of the week.
13: 1,000,000% agreed.
12: Yep.
13: While we're on the subject, Marcus Spears here on the Rich Eisen Show, our radio audience has returned. We're on the subject of being authentic.
12: Mm-hmm.
13: The Todd Monken soundbite, we already played it in hour one. We're going to play it again in hour two. We have to. We simply have to. Because we all know what's at stake here.
12: Absolutely.
13: The Browns are going home next week. We all know what the fan base's opinions of Deshaun Watson when he's not winning is.
12: Yep.
13: Or even if he is winning.
12: If he wins.
13: Well, but they really haven't tasted a win like the one that they saw on Sunday. And Watson was exactly what the Browns needed him to be. And then Monken stepped up to the podium with the Mike Tomlin talking about Juju Smith-Schuster's quote about the Browns as the Browns. Did it?
23: Well, we needed it, right? There's only so much you can talk about things in life, right? Ultimately, we're judged by wins and losses as coaches, and we're judged how we play on the field, right?
13: He works himself
23: up. Not the name on the back.
13: It's great.
23: Player's name on the back is based on how they play on the field, not their history, not what they've done in the past. It's what you do every week. That's the same as us. At this point now, it's all about winning, and it's them about winning their matchups and the players on the field. That's what it's all about. It's at that point, it's you out there and it's us collectively together. And I thought our guys did a great job of hanging together. We had a couple scuffles Wednesday, which is good. That's awesome, because guys didn't like it, right? They're a little pissed off, right? You got to be a little pissed off. Played awful. It wasn't the standard. Browns are going to Browns. That. Okay? So the guys took that to heart. Thank you.
13: And it's a walk-off moment, too.
24: Thank you.
13: How's that play in the locker room?
12: It plays for real. That's like that matters, right? Like Coach went out there and said what he needed to say. He respects us as men that's trying to compete. That got me fired up. I was actually locked in on top of my. I've seen the sound. I didn't hear it because I've been knee deep in studying games, but that's the first time I've heard it. Like the build up to it.
13: Yeah, because we only saw a lot of people just clipped off the end.
12: The end. But that's impressive, dude.
13: He worked himself up.
12: Yeah, that's impressive. Like, and coming off a win, you beat Tampa too. That's not, you know. I like that from Todd Monken. I was leery of this of hiring him. In the beginning, because of the Browns situation, not because Todd Monken can coach. If you know anything about football, everybody respects Todd Monken and how he can coach.
13: Mm-hmm.
12: That message permeates beyond football, though. And I think it can resonate with those guys.
13: I mean, it was a massive W. Certainly when he's just like, you know, hey, I'm seeing some good things on film. And, you know, most of the fans were like, really?
12: Rich, people, look, man, football is one of the reasons why I feel football is the greatest game we have is because you never know what opportunity or what mishap is going to cost you from an opportunity to play for a championship or get in the playoffs. And I know we're talking about the Browns right now, and that may not be they in the cards for them in the future.
13: Yes.
12: You have to celebrate these wins, man. I think people just, they are so hard to get. I think people think like, oh, we're just going to roll it out there. I used to always say the margin between 1 and 15 and 15 is 1 is not as big as most people think it is. It's a couple plays throughout a game. And in that second half, the plays that Cleveland was able to make, the plays Deshaun was able to make and pushing the ball down the field. By the way, these youngsters, Boston and Concepcion, they're going to be really good football players. It's going to matter whatever they do quarterback-wise going forward that they have those two in the clubhouse. But that's a huge win for the Cleveland Browns. The only issue I have with that win is I love Todd Bowles. This might be the biggest black eye on anything he's done in Tampa up until this point. So
13: why?
12: There's always – because you like this is not a game you can lose in Tampa, especially coming off of Baker signing the contract, the things that – it's just one that they don't think you lose in Tampa, especially when you got guys and you bringing them to the party. It's not like you had any catastrophic injuries. It's not like people were missing – like you, the defense gave up that much. Todd Bowles is a defensive guy. We ain't seen Deshaun Watson perform like that since 1965. and you get that given up with a defensive coach as head coach. That's a tough one for me with Todd. That's going to be a tough one to get over if you making a decision about his future going forward.
13: Marcus Spears here on the Rich Eisen Show. You just said how tough it is to win in the National Football League, and you need to celebrate wins when you get them. So your message to the fan base of the 2-0 Philadelphia Eagles is what?
12: Celebrate, but also be cautiously optimistic.
13: Well, cautiously optimistic, I don't think are two words that Philadelphia Eagle fans are thinking right now.
12: So, Rich, here's the thing, right? Like, you go to Tennessee, you got to gut it out. You got to win a game late. Jalen got to make a game-winning drive, and he does, right? So hopefully it acquires some of the noise about your quarterback. But they got to make improvements like everybody else. Like, I don't – look, the offensive line in Philly is not the same as the one we got accustomed to from 3-4 years ago. Obviously, you lose Landon Dickerson. That's a big loss for them. Last year they played a lot. Without their five guys, especially Lane. So it's a lot of things that you want to see improve in Philly. I just got a lot of confidence in the franchise understanding how to win those type of games. And history gives you a little bit of leeway. And I think Philly will be fine. And it ain't like it's world beaters in the NFC East right now. We'll find out more about the Giants tonight. I think this division is going to be highly competitive, and Philly going to be right in the midst of it. And you got to get to the tournament, man. Like, you got to get to the tournament. And once you get to the tournament, all bets off.
13: What's your opinion of the NFC North now through 2 weeks? Caleb is week to week. Caleb's week to week. Carson Wentz is now basically, technically, Kyler Murray got the win in week one because that's the way things work.
12: In the scorebook
13: in the NFL. But Carson Wentz is basically 2-0. The Packers had to pull one out of their, orifice against the Jets. And the Lions, we just saw, they could easily be 0-2. What's your opinion of that division?
12: I'm so disappointed that Caleb has the missed time. Because I think the Bears were ripe in the take. Full advantage of that.
13: They were down 6-3 in the rain, even with Caleb before he got hurt.
12: Which I get it, and I understand it, but I'm going to give more credence to what Caleb Williams is consistently. What I think I said before the season, it was going to turn into superstardom for him. I thought we were going to talk about Caleb Williams as a top five guy after this season. I thought he was going to make that significant of a jump. Give B-Flow and that defense a tremendous amount of credit. I mean, because in those elements, you got to stop the run. Yes. And they did a phenomenal job at not letting that break the backs of what this team was, keeping that offense in it just enough to go out and make a few plays. I want to get more news on Caleb and see when he can come back. I always get leery of muscle issues, like potential tears and all of that, because we know his movement is a big part of what makes that offense devastating. But I still believe Chicago is the formidable team in that division with Caleb. Now, I'm not going to sleep on Minnesota. And the reason why I won't is because defensively, they are going to perform like that, like they did this week, more consistently than giving up points and doing all of that. I don't know what you do when Kyler comes back. I'm sure they're going to put him back in the starting lineup. Hopefully he can get it going. But Justin Jefferson still play over there. And Aaron Jones, and defensively, they're going to continue to make plays. They not bereft of weapons on offense either. So I think Minnesota and Chicago might square that thing out. Now, Micah coming back, how much is that going to change for Green Bay? It's still up in the air, but I had Chicago going into the season as the team to come out of that North.
13: Yeah, I hear you. I chose the Lions, and then I –
12: Well, defensively, man, it hurts my heart because Kelvin Shepard is an LSU guy, the defensive coordinator.
13: Well, what's the scoop? How can they tighten the bolts here?
12: I mean, one, look, it's similar to Dallas for me. First week, the communication was awful. Again, week two, it was awful for Detroit as well. Giving up uncovered touchdowns. You got injuries back there. Like, all of that stuff kind of rolls into it. There's reasons and there's excuses. I won't make excuses for a team giving up, not knowing assignments, not being in the right spots. And that's a lot of what's going on in Detroit defensively right now. It's a mess. You know what's unfortunate about Detroit? I'm going to say it. It looks like that window of excitement is shedding really, really fast. And it's not because offensively they can't get it done. Defensively, they are far behind. And injuries have a part to play in that. But in this iteration of the NFL, man, you got to be able to get off the field and get your offense back the ball. And I just don't see it happening for them.
13: I got three teams for you. 1-1 Pittsburgh, 1-1 Baltimore, 0-2 Houston. Your biggest level of concern out of all three. Which one are you most concerned about? 1-1 Pittsburgh, 1-1 Baltimore, 0-2.
12: Well, I'm not concerned about Pittsburgh. I didn't expect them to do much anyway.
13: Oh.
12: Houston is my concern because Houston can't run the football. C.J. Stroud has thrown almost 100 passes in 2 weeks. I think he had like 96. You can't live like that.
13: Well, Montgomery had three touchdowns the week before.
12: The week one. But again, Rich, like last year, Houston couldn't run the football. And we came into the offseason not knowing if they should pay their quarterback because of dismal performances in the playoffs. You look at every team that has success, they have success on the ground. Every single team. I don't think C.J. Stroud is a bad quarterback. This is the first – last year in the playoffs, when we were in New England for the countdown, I said they should bench C.J. Stroud at halftime. I said they should bench him, let the backup come in who's played some time, and hopefully you can get out of here with a win and kind of reprogram your starter, and hopefully he can come back next week and be better. This pass game against Cincinnati, and I'm giving that defense a tremendous amount of credit. In the NFL, when you become one-dimensional, it's damn near impossible to win. And that's what they became first, second quarter. It's terrible, man. I'm concerned about Houston. That defense actually played a really good game in Houston. They got to Joe, sacked him, forced pressures, all of that type of stuff. And offensively, they couldn't move a muscle.
13: All right, before I let you go, we'll talk Monday night. But before we do, got to talk Saturday night.
12: Yeah.
13: LSU and Ole Miss. How'd you take that one in? Where were you? Home?
12: I was home.
13: You watch it by yourself?
12: What do you got going? I felt like some music was about to start.
13: No, I know. That's all right.
12: You know what? I am actually still okay. The one caveat I have is Leavitt is going to have to play more quarterback than being a scrambler. He missed some throws in that game that concerned me.
13: Well, the one at the end where, you know, the backup tight end backup is wide open and Herb Street kind of nailed it, saying he didn't reset his feet for an easy throw.
12: But again, Rich, I think that's because his first mind is to take off. right? Like you have to. You look at Trinidad Chambliss, quarterback for Ole Miss.
13: How good is he?
12: He played quarterback like Lane Kiffin would prefer you to play quarterback. And yeah, it's cool when you're playing Clemson. Clemson is bad, by the way. All right. And it's cool when you're playing Louisiana Tech and you're scrambling around and you're doing all of that. Brother, you get the SEC play, you're going to have to make SEC throws from the pocket. You're going to have to put the ball on people. And I think right now he's so caught up in, let me go make this play. Let me run around, be exciting. You got to make throws. Trinidad Chambliss made throws. It ain't like it looked like it was about to be a blowout. LSU is uberly talented, though.
13: I got to tell you, I thought you were coming back and winning that game. I even texted Chris. I'm just wondering how many points is LSU?
12: Yes, and like I think if we could have played a little bit more quarterback,
13: yeah,
12: as opposed to wanting to be a scrambler and run around and make a few more throws, it could have been that way.
13: Are you happy with Lane? Because it looks better than the Brian Kelly.
12: I'm happy with him because he's embraced what LSU is.
13: Which is what?
12: Which is culture matters as much as winning games. Brian Kelly was like, nah, to hell with the culture.
13: He showed up almost cooking gumbo in half court of a basketball game.
12: Rich, see, this why we're going to have a lot of fun. me and you, like, we like them two kids at school that just sit back talking about people.
13: You're talking about his family.
12: Kelly was never a family. Yeah, the family. Yeah, that's when he lost it. That's when he lost it.
13: He didn't even play a game.
12: Yeah, that's when he lost it.
13: His first day there.
12: When he lost it, man. And I'm LSU is in my heart, and I love my school.
13: Yes.
12: So I'm always trying to, like, be a little bit even keel. But you know when it's a problem. And it was a problem. Lane has brought back what LSU is supposed to be.
13: Which is what? Swagger?
12: Which is a big brand, understanding the excitement around the game. He walked out against Louisiana Tech with Lil Boosie and Lil Wayne.
13: Yeah.
12: Like that's not even a big game.
13: Mm-hmm.
12: But it was a big festive LSU the way it's supposed to be game.
13: Right.
12: Now, we struggled in the first half, so I was like, don't bring Boosie and Wayne no more. But we finally took off and won.
13: I think we got a Lane soundbite. Here, go ahead and hit it.
1: It was just a lot, you know, coming in. And I'm sure that'll be criticized, whatever. But there's a lot of stuff. Like I said, 6 years here and a lot of things and a lot of life-changing experiences and a lot of really good people that helped me through some really hard times. I just thought it'd probably be more in like the competitive mode, you know, and just kind of embrace it. And it was just a little bit, I don't know, sometimes you can't predict your emotions. You know, I know that sometimes I don't act like it, but I'm a human too.
13: Mm. Sometimes I don't act like it.
2: Mm.
13: Okay.
12: He's 50, you know, sometimes you kind of start doing a little self-check. Evaluation.
13: Huh.
12: Interesting. I thought Lane was solid in the game.
13: Hey, that was an outstanding football game.
12: Yeah, it was
13: that
12: great
13: was
12: game.
13: So much fun to watch, and the atmosphere was off the charts.
12: We got to get better quarterback play from the pocket.
13: Okay,
12: that's really what it boils down to.
13: All right, before I let you go, what does Monday night, what does tonight look like to you?
12: I'm excited for the Giants. To be honest with you, I want to see if they can replicate what they did against Dallas. Now they're gonna get a team that the last outing we saw got physically beat at the line of scrimmage. Gave up a tremendous amount of plays, uncharacteristic offensively. I know Puka is out, so how would they compensate from that? But I don't think the Giants and the way they played was a fluke. I think physicality travels. I think the mentality travels. But more importantly, the way Jackson Dart played simple football was the most impressive thing to me against Dallas. Now, Dallas had their issues defensively, and maybe L.A. doesn't, but I got to believe that New York is going to come in here with a lot of confidence about the way they quarterback played and the way they were able to dominate the line of scrimmage.
13: What do you expect out of 99 tonight?
12: I expect 99 to be really good. It's going to take some time. Like, look, man, this still the NFL. But I think AD is going to have his impactful plays that's going to give us signs that once he gets in rhythm and once he gets going, there's going to be a problem, especially when 95 gets back, Myles Garrett. But I expect him to make some plays. I think I got him with a sack tonight. I think fresh legs and his ability. For him, that's like swimming. Like, you drop back and pass. It ain't like he forgot how to swim, dude. Like, he's strong as an ox. He's still fast. Footwork still crazy. He going to make some plays that's going to remind people, like, yes, I'm glad we got him back.
13: It's going to be, again, there's a ton of transplanted New Yorkers here in Los Angeles. Yeah. This just in, clearly I'm one of them. Yeah. And so there's going to be a lot of Giants fans in that building tonight. But Rams fans are going to show up. And if Donald makes one play, sort of like another 99 in Houston, when J.J. Watt made plays, and Marshawn Lynch made plays in Seattle, it's like like the Matrix. You're connected by a cable with the rest of humanity.
12: But to your point, Rich, what I don't want people to miss, miss with AD coming back, is that when you get into that huddle, it's like Aaron Donald on our team now.
13: Yeah.
12: Like, that changes the other 10, right? And we're not even talking about Miles being back yet. That's the excitement level. So I think more than his play, which he'll be fine, he'll get going at some point, it's just the guys around him are like, man, Aaron Donald really in this huddle right now. Like, and that's going to – Turner, that's going to affect him. Fisk, that's going to affect him. That's going to affect guys around him to play better. It's kind of like what Dexter Lawrence is doing in Cincy.
13: Interesting.
12: I feel like there are certain guys that not only calm you, but bring something out of you. And I think the reverence that these guys are going to have for Aaron Donald being back in the lineup, seeing him come back, especially if he make a play or two early – It's gonna give everybody else on that defense a lot of juice, and you may see a different Rams defense than you saw week one.
13: Monday night countdown later on this afternoon, Pacific Coast time, and then tonight, obviously, Monday Night Football. Marcus, this is so much fun.
12: Rich, this was amazing.
13: I look forward to next Monday when we're just zooming and then back here in week five. Yes, but sir. In the meantime, enjoy the double fist the green room, man. Just wanted to get in there with both hands.
12: And what was the ice cream again?
13: Oh, it's called CVT. I'll walk you.
2: You walk right by.
13: Right over there. Yeah, yeah, it's coming out. It's outstanding.
2: Also, Rich.
13: Yes, sir.
2: Swagoo has a lot of problems with Twitter/X, just like you.
13: Okay.
12: Oh, man.
13: Yeah, I've been off.
12: I know we might not have time, but we'll talk about that.
13: We'll do about that next time.
2: You have to pick that up.
13: This is just the beginning.
2: Yeah.
12: Yeah.
13: Back here on the Rich Eisen Show with your phone calls in just a moment.
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25: Good afternoon. This is your sports update on ESPN. I'm Brandon Shanahan. Monday Night Football coming your way later tonight as the Los Angeles Rams return to the continental United States after their disappointing season opener against the Rams in Australia to take on the new look New York Giants from SoFi Stadium. We'll send you out to Los Angeles for pregame coverage at 6 o'clock with kickoff at 7:15 right here on ESPN Tri-Cities. In college football over the weekend, the UNK football team dropped their third consecutive game to start the season after a 19-9 loss at Emporia State. UNK returns to Kearney for a matchup with Washburn Saturday afternoon. The Hastings college football team picked up a 34-17 win at Waldorf to improve to 2-1 on the season. Once again, they were led offensively by running back Hayden Merriman, who finished the day with 32 carries for 168 yards and 2 touchdowns. The Broncos, who are now 2-1, will welcome in 13th-ranked Northwestern Saturday afternoon during homecoming weekends. The Nebraska football team wrapped up its non-conference late Saturday evening with a 34-7 win against North Dakota. It was the defense's time to flex their muscle as they allowed just 7 points from one of the most prolific FCS offenses. The Blackshirts picked up 5 sacks against North Dakota, which was the most since a 2024 showdown against Purdue. Donovan Jones said that was a big priority going into the game.
6: Yeah, I just think we, anytime we got the chance, we were taking advantage of it, and we still got to clean up some things and be more clean in that third and second half. But, yeah, I think the boys came out and played, but got to step it up.
25: On the offensive side of the ball, Nebraska freshman Jamal Rule had another outstanding day with 15 carries, 119 total yards, two touchdowns, including this one from 55 yards out.
7: Hunter motions right, snap, turn left, handoff Rule up the middle, bounces left, shot out of a cannon, left numbers 40, 35, 30, left sideline 20, 15, 10, 5, all the way! Touchdown, Huskers!
25: The Huskers now turn their attention towards Big Ten play as they make the trip to East Lansing Saturday afternoon for a showdown against Michigan State. The top-ranked undefeated Nebraska volleyball team is back to work this week. First up is a rematch in a rescheduled contest against Missouri on Wednesday evening at 6 o'clock from the Bob Devaney Sports Center. Then the Huskers turn the page to Big Ten play and will see Rutgers Friday night and Ohio State Saturday night. This has been your afternoon sports update on ESPN. I'm Brandon Shanahan.
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27: 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How does that compare over the past decade to wide receivers in their first game? 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Brown, Caleb Douglas, DK Metcalf, Zay Flowers, Cooper Kupp, Drake London. 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
13: 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All right, everybody. Daniel in Irvine, California wants to chime in. What's up, Daniel?
32: Hey, Rich. How's it going?
13: What's going on?
32: Oh, you got me, Rich?
13: I do.
2: What's up, Daniel?
13: Where are you?
32: I'm in Irvine. I called last week about my Chargers. Season C holder, had to sit through that again. I know you touched on it a bit with Marcus Spears there. When I got home, I don't know if you guys saw that clip. I got home and I saw a clip of Mike McDaniel on the bench talking to Herbert, and Herbert was staring off into space, never looked over at him. Everyone just looks out of sorts. Saw the great Chris Rim had an X post where in the locker room he asked Khalil Mack, hey, what was Coach Harbaugh's message after the game? And Mac was like, to be honest, I kind of was not listening because I was just thinking about the game. So just seems like all the veterans are in a shock, and I just feel like I need a hug because I don't know what else to do.
13: Well, a couple things. Here comes the hug, the Rich Eisen Show bro hug, which is I reach around and
32: thank you, sir.
13: Give you a crap, and then we separate, you know. So that's the bro hug.
2: Separate so quick.
13: No. Just listen, Daniel and I have just met. We've had the last couple of weeks. Last time I spoke with him, I had an appendix. Now I don't.
2: Oh, you're a different person.
13: I've changed. but listen, man, how about this, Daniel? A totally new offense has been installed. And they didn't really play very much in the preseason. And I know the quality of opponents that came in are, based on last year, something that would cause a ton of trouble for you, because you should at least be, come out of two home dates against them 1-1 rather than 0-2. But maybe, just maybe, going on the road here to Western New York to take on a wagon of a Bills team is exactly what you need. Go on the road, go on a plane flight, let's bond, let's get in the hotel, let's do some bonding stuff, let's change up the routine, because the current routine stinks on ice, man. And it's a bad feeling. And obviously, Josh Allen is the last person you want to face when you're feeling, subpar in the confidence department. It can shake you even more. That's what I got for you. Because the rest of it is just terrible. You gotta flush and pull. You got to just flush it and pull yourselves out of the depth and get on that stage with a wet sequin glove and get things going. Daniel, that's all I'm going to say. And thanks for the call. Greatly appreciate it. Hopefully you call back next week and say this attaboy worked. You know?
2: Daniel.
13: Because the way it's gone so far is a hardcore 0-2 disappointment. Hardcore. 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
13: Number three of the Rich Eisen Show, and week number two of the NFL campaign 2026 is on the air. Phone lines are all lit. We'll take your phone calls this hour because it's just for us. Marcus Spears just left our studio. He's heading to NFL Network.
14: That was awesome.
13: Kind of crazy. I looked up. I saw First Take is on the field. The grass field of NFL Network that we've been doing game day morning from forever.
14: Yeah.
13: I see Irv sitting there back at NFL Network.
14: Crazy.
13: Stephen A. Smith's on the NFL set.
14: It's cool.
13: I'm like, well, it is. That's pretty cool.
10: And Shane was
13: it's
10: there
13: crazy
10: too,
13: what's going on. I've got a Jiminy Cricket Award. What the hell's happening? We're on Disney Plus, ESPN app.
10: Life is good.
13: It is.
14: It is. It's amazing.
10: Your appendix is somewhere in the trash.
13: I have no idea where that is.
14: What did I do with that? Well, what did they do with it?
15: It's biohazard. It probably
13: why are you so transfixed where my old appendix is?
10: No, no. I was the one who just asked if you saw it. He's the one who asked if you took it.
15: I did say if you kept it.
14: I
15: did.
14: If I ever have mine come out, I'm going to put an air tag on it.
10: I don't want nobody else to have it.
13: Air tag?
14: Yeah, we're going to find it.
13: What a weirdo. What a weirdo.
10: So we can see where it goes.
13: So you can put a find my eye. You should got a new app idea, find my appendix?
14: Organ finder.
13: Oh, my God.
15: Organ finder?
13: Oh, my God.
10: Because you never know. What if they try to use that on somebody else?
13: What's the matter with you people?
14: That's what happened. I'm sorry.
13: All right. If you missed the first 2 hours of the show, go to our YouTube channel. That's where also Overreaction Monday is sitting. Chris Brockman and I recorded that earlier.
15: We out.
10: You guys probably already have like 150,000 views. Poppin'.
13: Who knows?
14: Woo,
13: people dig the National Football League, and we are honored that you choose this show potentially to follow the NFL. We've been doing it for a while. Chris, you said that you're beginning to get an inundation of you're inundated with tweets on Sunday night with people coming up with topics. So we're going to start ending the show with a like an ORM tweet of the week. You chose a doozy for a first one.
15: Yeah, let's throw it out there.
13: So it's all good. Go check it out. YouTube.com/Rich Eisen Show or wherever you listen to podcasts. It's all there. Caleb Williams is week to week, according to the Chicago Bears. Ben Johnson said it on our ESPN 1000 affiliate in Chicago earlier on Monday. Still waiting.

0: bird, right?
1: Yeah. Yes.
0: Like you don't eat chicken because it's a nervous bird and you don't want to be nervous. Maybe eagles are the nervous bird?
2: Oh, next one.
1: Oh, interesting.
0: Because fans are constantly like wringing their hands over, we don't look good. We're not playing well. Jalen Hurts is not the man, even though he was the man twice in the biggest game ever. And one time he lost and could have been the MVP. I will keep repeating that in the same way I will constantly keep repeating.
1: As you should.
0: That this guy does not have a consistent play caller year to year practically ever. Ever. Shane Steichen is the only guy that's been in his ear in consecutive years as an offensive play caller since he went to college. Mm-hmm. At college in Philadelphia, it's constantly changing. And this is another one. This is another one. So, Eagles fans, I know I told everyone to relax last year, and then they made the playoffs, and then they got bounced in the playoffs, and all I heard from Eagles fans was, you know, I relaxed for 6 weeks, and then everything that I was worried about came true.
1: That's true.
0: But you tell me, if you'd sign up for this, sports fans, Eagles are 2-0 now to start a season in four of the last five seasons. They made the playoffs in each of the last three seasons. They did start 2-0. They're 10-2 in the first 2 weeks of a season under Nick Sirianni, who I do believe fans wanted to pack up and send elsewhere if they lost this game in Tennessee. The Eagles now, against AFC teams since 2022, 18-3 in these games. They've won 85% of their games against the American Football Conference, including, you want to include Super Bowls, they're 18-4. Because of that Chiefs win. That's the best win percentage versus the NFC by any team in that span. Nick Sirianni is now 21-7, including playoffs against the opposing conference. That's the second best win percentage in that situation in the Super Bowl era. The only coach with a better record against the opposing conference in the Super Bowl era is named John Madden.
2: Oh, God.
0: He won 22-5-1 in those situations. It's the Eagles' first road win over the Titans since they moved to Tennessee.
2: Right.
0: So previous Eagle teams have visited since 1997 and lost.
2: That's
0: Jalen Hurts threw for over 200 passing yards and two passing touchdowns. He's done it in two straight games. Last time he did that was November of 24. It's his first career go-ahead pass and touchdown in the final minute of regulation of overtime in his career. But it was against Tennessee, and they're supposed to stink on ice, even though it was so warm yesterday, they were icing down cleats to keep people cool.
1: Yeah, over 120 degrees, something like that.
0: And Saquon's in a blue tent. How hot must it have been in that blue tent? Oh, you're in your full gear.
1: Yeah.
0: And you're going indoors in a blue tent, and it feels like 100 outside. And the Titans are no slouches, man. It's the National Football League. There are grown-ass men, and they got punked in many ways. I know I'm using that word a lot lately, but I'm looking over, and I'm seeing you, so I'm using the apostrophe'd version of that word. Back in your day as a producer.
1: You got punked?
0: And the Jets came in and hit him in the mouth. How does that sound? And so you're supposed to, the team that stinks so bad that the Jets hit you in the mouth and the Jets almost beat the Packers at home. It's early in a season, people. It's early in a season. And you are what you are, which is 2-0. And that's good enough potentially by the end of the night for first place in the division. And next week you might be taking on Tyson Bagent in Chicago. And if you struggle in that game, oh my goodness, supposed to be Tyson Bagent. Doesn't matter. Keep stacking them. Keep stacking them. Not supposed to need to pull one out against the Tennessee Titans. Guess what? Sometimes you might have to. What do you want to, you know, nobody's come out looking dominant, except I guess the Niners have.
1: Yeah.
0: You know, even the Seahawks, your defending Super Bowl champions, need to pull one out at home. They had to pick off Drake May three times.
1: Bills offense.
0: To pull off a win in a banner raise night. It's the first 2 weeks, everybody. Good Lord.

0: So you know what? Let's just turn to Jalen Hurts to keep everyone calm, which I know drives everyone nuts in Philadelphia. Stir it up because he never says anything.
1: Right? They get so mad about this.
2: He says nothing.
0: He was asked how he keeps his poise. Says a man who's always poised to tell you nothing. Hit it.
3: Preparation, great focus and great poise throughout what's being done. Trusting the guys around me. Being in a moment, and you know it's a team game in the end. It takes all 11 out there on the field, and as a leader, as a captain, that's something that I take a ton of pride in, and how I'm showing up for the guys around me. And so, you know, you gotta, you know, I don't even think words can describe how much you've got to manage as a quarterback in this league from a responsibility standpoint and the weight that comes with the position and the responsibility. And ultimately, you got to keep the main thing throughout that.
4: What were they really thinking?
0: Here I'm going to go.
1: Here we go.
0: How do I stay poised? Well, you tell me. Okay, so I'm playing for Nick Saban, which isn't easy. This just in. And I'm the man. I got us in the national championship game. And I'm told to sit down for Tua. Does anybody see where Tua is now? Where's Tua? Where's Tua right now? Tua's going to hope to try and beat out Jack Strand right now.
2: Private
0: That's the guy I got to watch take my job. I'm going to stay put in Alabama, and then I'll get Nick asking me for help next year, and I'll give it to him. That's what I'll do. And then I'll say, I'm going to go out on my own. I'll go to Oklahoma, and I'll wind up on a podium for the Heisman friggin' trophy. How am I going to stay poised in the end? And then I'm going to be drafted by Philadelphia, where Carson Wentz is, and everyone's wondering, why am I being drafted? Well, because I'm a dog. That's why. That's why. That's how I'll stay poised. And then I'll get my job, and then a coach will get fired, and then I'll stick around and watch what Nate friggin' Sudfeld take the over a spot when I'm trying to win a game on national television. And then I'll show up, and I'll get the job, and I'll take it to the Super Bowl. And I'll damn near win the MVP in a game that we lose because of some stupid holding penalty. Not my fault. I could have had a chance to win at the end, but no. No, that was robbed from me and all of us. Then I'll come back and I'll take us to the Super Bowl and I'll win it. And I'll be the MVP of that one. And all the same time that I'm doing this, I'm staying poised as there's a revolving freaking door in my headset. Put it up. Look at that. The head coach of LSU in Texas did it in the same year for me. And then it's Daboll and Locksley. And then I go to Lincoln Riley and it's Peterson. He gets bounced. I get Steichen 2 years in a row. Brian Johnson, where is he? Kellen Moore's now coaching up Tyler Poor man's Josh Allen, shuck. Kevin Petullo, where's he? And Sean Mannion comes in. How do I stay poised? And see.
1: He still looks great to me. So I like the shirt.
0: Come on, man. And then I said this in Overreaction Monday. I'll say it here. Part of me thinks this is the only manner in which the Nick Sirianni Eagles are comfortable operating. Churn and churn and churn and churn. And they do it with Saquon in the tent and Tank Bigsby scoring a touchdown. Like, everybody, please. I know I'm opening myself up for conversation in Eastern PA. But I just had to say it. Am I staying poised? Did I just give the answer? I think. He'll never say that.
2: No.
0: I'm wondering if he's even thinking it.
2: How could he not?
0: Yeah, How could he not?
2: He has to.
0: How could he not?
2: I tell you, the lack of respect this man gets, like, it's just, you know, you got people on TV saying that other guys look the role better than him and things like that. But, like, the results don't lie. And it makes me furious that I have to stand up for an Eagles quarterback. I was in a sneaker shop in Inglewood this weekend.
1: You were
2: talking, you know me, I randomly chop it up, sure, with people waiting on sneakers. This guy's an Eagle fan. I start to try to give his quarterback props. All he kept telling me is like, well, Dak sucks. I'm like, listen, dog, I'm trying to give your guy, well, Dak sucks. I'm like, all right, bro, but I mean, he didn't want to hear it. Like, and so, and I got to stick up for this guy. I'm going to continue to do so. Put in the noise.
0: And then Dak. And then puts up four tutties and no picks.
2: No picks.
0: Becoming the Dallas Cowboys all-time passing touchdown leader.
2: You know, I was trying to give his guy props. Man. He would not give me the same.
0: Okay. Hey, that's football.
2: Yeah, you know.
1: What are you
0: going to
1: do?
0: Kenny in D.C., let's take his call.
2: Here we
0: What's up, Kenny?
2: The Eagles. Here we go.
0: Here we go.
5: Hey, go Bird.
0: Did I get it right?
5: Hey, you did. You definitely got it right, Rich. And I love that monologue you just did, man. I love the support of Jalen Hurts and the Eagles, baby.
0: I mean, listen, I know it's not easy. It didn't look good. They're struggling in a way that down the road against teams that they're going to have to beat to win a Super Bowl, it could get them. I get it. But it's a process.
5: I believe in it, man. I believe in it. I don't have no doubt, man.
0: It is a process. Just trust it because it constantly winds up in the playoffs, which is better than nothing.
5: That's right. So, but look, we took over Nashville, man. The city was green. It was Go Birds all the way up and down Broadway, and it was hot as hell.
0: I bet.
5: Jalen Hurts is a true elite quarterback, man. And I'm going to tell you why.
0: All right.
5: The game was ugly. Yes, it was ugly. It was 157 degrees on the field. Jalen was 26 of 37, 264 yards, two touchdowns, two interceptions. Without Saquon, without Dallas, the offensive line was barely blocking. The line ain't the same without Stoutland. The game-winning drive with no timeout. Jalen was 6 for 8 for 61 yards, getting the 14th game-winning drive of his career. This boy wins, point-blank period.
0: I'm with you. Again, the interceptions, I get it. And I understand what the pushback is. One in particular was brutal, as we all know. It flipped the game that caused them to have to spin their wheels towards the end. And pull it out of the fire, which they did. And at the end of the day, you are what you are. You're 2-0, and you move on. And by the end of the night, that could be in first place. And I appreciate the call, Kenny in D.C. There's always on the program.
6: Boys, counts!
0: Good one. It does count. It does. How do you stay poised? Yeah, that one triggered me. Hearing that soundbite, honestly, because we do Overreaction Monday, we got a lot of stuff going on. I had not heard that soundbite. When I heard that, I immediately got in your ear, Mike, and said, "Give me what were they really thinking?"
7: Yeah, that's one of those.
0: Come on,
1: I mean that is.
0: How do you stay poised? Huh? I wonder why he's able to stay poised.
6: Poise counts.
0: It does count. Take a break. More phone calls and reviewing more that we've got going on in week number 2 of the National Football League. We've kind of visited college a little bit with Marcus Spears.
1: A little bit.
0: We'll hit on that. And one of the I've never seen a team lose a game the way that NC State lost.
1: Jeez.
0: I've never seen it. 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
3: 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I'm sorry, laughing over what we just talked about on television that we shouldn't talk about.
4: Laughing.
3: But that's what we just did.
5: What else you want to know?
3: Thank you very
6: much. Normally, that's a between commercials conversation.
3: Right. Yeah.
6: Not like
3: now, on the right, exactly.
7: To which I would go, no, we can't talk about this on
3: it. Okay, Terzo and Iowa, all rise. Terzo, you got to be out of your mind happy,
6: feeling good.
3: Right?
8: I'm feeling real good, Rich. Hey, Rich, real quick, I'm happy that you're healthy and back on the air, man. Never
3: Thank
8: like
3: you.
8: To see a team player go down like that. So happy you're doing well and back.
3: Thanks, pal. Appreciate it.
8: Back at it.
3: Feeling good, Lewis.
8: Feeling great, good. Rich.
3: Thank you.
8: You know, like the best part of this past weekend, past two weekends, is just seeing this defense. And I've been saying it all along, and it was nice to hear Marcus Spears say the same thing, is when both sides of the ball are clicking, we're a very dangerous team. And, you know, hopefully we can keep a receiver on the field throughout the year. But if we stay healthy, we're a good team, and it's going to be a fun NFC West.
3: Hey, listen, I'm going to say this with the ultimate of respect, that we'll find out, okay, in the coming days, and it could even be next week, Terzo, if this defense got a nice leg up facing a completely jet-lagged Rams team out of their gourds, and then a Miami team that just really doesn't have the offensive weaponry without Malik Willis trying to pull off some dazzling play because he has to. Because Arizona's coming in, and you know there's a history of Arizona coming into your building and ruining your Sunday. And they've got some weapons,
8: they've
3: pal.
8: They've done it before.
3: They've done it before.
8: Yeah, that team.
3: So we'll see. You know, Denver then comes in. You got to go to Seattle. Hoping for Washington's sake, because it's in a month from now, that potentially for that Monday nighter, that Jaden Daniels could be back. I don't know. I just went higher register. Atlanta may be a different story by the time you see him, because Penix can have some hot time under his belt. I'm just throwing that out there because it's a long season. But for the first two games... First two games, you know, combined score of 62-20. Check the box, pal. Check it.
8: 100%, Rich. And as I was in the stadium last year for when Arizona came in, and it came down to an Eddie field goal to win it. So Arizona always plays it tough, and they got a really stout defense, and they've been playing well already. So it's going to be just like I said. It's going to be a fun race in the NFC West.
3: Absolutely, Terzo and Iowa. Thanks so much. And in terms of the Niners, that a game in Atlanta. How's that going to work? Huh? Coming back with Raheem Morris and Kyle Shanahan, who was the OC there that year. We all know Matt Ryan's now the team president. That's going to be. Very rarely do you talk about San Francisco and Atlanta having a history other than them once upon a time sharing a division because the NFL's geography was way the F off back in the day.
6: Yeah.
3: But Atlanta was an NFC West team. Look it up, kids. But check the box. Niners defense with Raheem Morris, what a favor Atlanta did by bouncing him in time for them to hire him, which they did on the spot. Former Rams coordinator, too. So obviously... knows the team that you're going to have to beat twice, and they already have once. And 20 points is what they've given up. That's it, combined. End of story. And Purdy has looked terrific on the ground, in the air, not making too many mistakes, tapped his chest when he made one in Australia, and then after that, just pushed the pedal to the metal.
6: And he looks awesome.
3: McCaffrey doing Hall of Fame things. Hall of Fame things. He now has 50 or more touchdowns in two different franchises, San Francisco and Carolina, who have 50 or more touchdowns with multiple franchises. Are named Marshall Faulk and Randy Moss. They're in the Hall of Fame. 100th career scrimmage touchdown now for him. In 114 career games, that's one game faster than Jerry Rice. Okay. Kittle scored a touchdown. Juszczyk scored a touchdown. And I know that sounds like, you know, Oprah. Juszczyk scored a touchdown. And so, you know, all of these guys together, you know, all of these guys together, certainly with the offensive weaponry now being down in the wide receiver position, and, you know, they've got to turn to McCaffrey and a fullback and a tight end, and they're doing it. Mm-hmm. And the question is now with, you know, one injury after another, Demarcus Robinson, who scored against the Rams in Australia, got carted off. And Shanahan was asked about what to do, what they're going to do to try and get more receivers on the field and in the system in time for the game 3 against Arizona.
4: It has been unfortunate. I mean, that was, you know, it was big losing Stribling last week. You guys know how big it was losing Ricky over the summer. And then losing D-Rob today was huge. Christian Kirk's got a couple weeks before he can come back. But we still got a group of guys out there that we have played with that have done things. So I'm sure we'll have to add somebody, whether it's a practice squad or to the roster. But those are things we'll start discussing tonight and hopefully have an answer by Wednesday.
5: Brandon, are you good all in auction?
4: No.
3: Was that Crittenden laughing in the control room? I heard him laughing at that. It is funny. He's like, no.
6: No.
3: Like, no. And
6: which is wild because they need him.
3: Excuse me. It is wild, but my reaction to that would be this. Okay. And this is a lesson for everybody. If my kids are watching at home, anybody else, there is going to be adversity that happens in your life and certainly your professional life. Okay. Something's going to happen where your bosses piss you off. Something's going to happen at work where you feel disrespected, whether it's money or time or effort or assignment or whatever. It's going to happen. What you cannot do is tell the bosses, F you and stick it. Now, if you've got gajillions in the bank, I guess you can. Maybe it makes you feel good. Because if Brandon Ayuk didn't do any of that, he would either be on another team right now or the Niners would be calling him on speed dial. You know what I'm saying? Jimmy Garoppolo, once upon a time, knew it was over after he took him to a Super Bowl and an NFC Championship game. Knew it was over and his maybe in his FU got his shoulder worked on. But he didn't come out and tell the Niners, didn't go on Instagram, didn't go on TikTok, didn't go on a speeding chase in front of the stadium. Didn't do any of that stuff. And he basically showed up at training camp because he had to, and they basically told him, you're 19th on the depth chart. And guess who played football for them later on that year? Don't forget about burning a bridge. Don't blow it up like it's over the River Kwai. Look that up as a reference.
9: The disrespect is real.
3: You know, again, by the way, that guy, that's Tyreek Hill. I don't know, man. You take a look at what's going on at the receiver position in so many spots. If he's healthy, he is going to have a market.
6: Should.
3: A market. All right. I mean, Rosenhaus must be looking around at these rosters and going, okay, everybody, you have my number. But, man, it would be nice if the Niners could have Ayuk as an option rather than the head coach going, what was the phrase that he used? We have some people around here who have done some things for us. Like, that's a better option than Brandon Ayuk. Yeah, we got some people who can fog up a mirror because they've done some things for us around here. We know them. They know us. We know them. We'll get them off the practice squad or on a practice squad. That's better than Brandon Ayuk.
6: I mean, I'm sure Jerry Rice is in shape.
3: He's running a hill right now, I'm sure.
7: Rich, this kind of reminds me of my own situation. You know, years ago, I got let go by AT&T, and I could have, you know, blew things up, but I tried to stay professional. Yeah. I tried to do everything I could. You really fought for me with them to get me back, and that's the only reason I'm even sitting here, because I didn't blow up. You know, I kind of saw a bigger picture, and so...
3: It's just a message to everyone, because what goes around will eventually come back around.
7: Yep.
3: You know, and Ayuk would have an opportunity right now there, big time, for a team that's ready to roll otherwise. 844-204-RICH, number to dial on the program. Lloyd in Louisiana. What's up, Lloyd?
10: Lloyd.
11: Rich, first things first, I would run to a wall for you and hyped up you got early talking about Jalen Hurts.
3: Again,
11: that was fantastic, brother. That was fantastic.
3: Thank you, sir. I appreciate it. What's on your mind?
11: I was in Baltimore yesterday for the Saints game, and it was loud and packed for the Ravens.
3: Wow.
11: But all right in the world when it comes to controversies dealing with the Saints games. With the Tyler Shuck fourth down touchdown that I, honestly, being a Saints fan for so long, he didn't score. But he scored on the third down, which they didn't call it. So I'm thinking probably made a ref say, well, we got it wrong on third down. We'll give it to him on fourth down. And then we missed a face mask on Tyler Shuck with Roquan Smith. But what did you think about the Saints team in the second half moving forward? Do you think they could be a team that surprised you?
3: I think they could win the division. They're 1-1, just like Carolina. Atlanta is a hard 0-2. Let's see if Penix coming in and being a quarterback can stabilize that and, in fact, save it. You saw Drake London barking at somebody on the sideline yesterday, right?
12: Yep.
3: It was ugly. Atlanta was ugly on Sunday. And then, you know, the Bucs losing at home to the Browns was a stunner. So, you know, I went high register. This is a big game between the Saints and the Raiders, for sure. You know, and I like the playmakers that they have on offense, and Shuck is finding them. And when you go into the fourth quarter thinking no lead for the opposition is too safe and no deficit is too big for you to overcome, it's powerful, man. It's powerful. So I think they could win the division 100%. Lloyd.
11: I think that's what the Eagles are missing, Kellen Moore, by how well he was a couple years ago. Now I think Kellen Moore brings you with the Saints, and then we still get Jordan Tyson back in a few weeks.
3: How about that? I was thinking that. Yeah, how about that? Let's see. Obviously, he's constantly injured or has been had a problem. I shouldn't say that. But he's had injury problems. But, and thanks for the call, Lloyd. I was literally thinking that on the car ride down here, and I'm glad I've forgotten about it for him to bring that up. Can you imagine if Tyson was playing around this team right now?
12: Mm-hmm. Right.
3: Healthy, like a healthy kid that they draft in the top of the first round. This Vele is really good. Etienne, and by the way, Alvin Kamara was back.
12: Looks good.
3: And if we get him going like an Alvin Kamara way, just a little bit of the flash of the past. Okay.
12: Talk about the Bucks. They've lost, they're 2-9 in their last 11 games. Dating back to
3: life. Is Alvin Kamara now a poor man's Trevor Etienne?
12: Interesting.
3: Let's keep calling people poor men. Right?
13: Yes.
3: You know what I mean?
13: Well, Alvin's career-wise is better than...
3: Well, Vele is a poor man's Olave.
12: Vele is a poor man's Olave.
3: Can we keep going?
13: Yeah, that would work.
3: Juwan Johnson?
12: Poor man Jimmy Graham.
3: Yeah. Okay. Keep going.
13: You guys.
12: Who else?
3: Keep doing it. Certainly worked. Certainly worked for the Saints yesterday. Al in Dallas, baby.
12: Oh, Al.
3: What's going on, Al?
14: Richard.
3: Yes, sir.
14: You know, I was shocked to hear about your surgery last week. I don't want you blowing any stitches, getting fired up. You were screaming and yelling. I'm sure your surgeon was on speed dial.
3: No, I'm on no restrictions. I'm on no restrictions.
14: All right.
3: Yeah.
14: That's great to hear. You know, you get the Stones of the Year award for it, because I know I would have been curled up in the fetal position, sucking my thumb after surgery.
3: So I hear you, man. I did Friday show. I did Game Day morning for 4 hours, you know. Yeah, all good.
14: You get the employee of the week, Rich Eisen Show employee.
3: Hey, they don't just hand out those Jiminy Cricket awards to anybody, you know?
14: No, they do not. So,
3: thanks, bud.
14: So listen, we got house. We're playing with house money tonight.
3: You are, buddy.
14: You know?
3: Come on, manifest, Al. I want this a manifestation segment. Let's go. What do you got?
14: Okay, you want to manifest?
3: Yeah.
14: I say we run the ball right at AD. Run the ball right at him.
3: Attaboy.
14: Test him. See what's up. See if he's back.
3: See what's up.
14: Why not?
12: Why not?
14: Give it a shot.
3: Yeah. Scataboo. And the perfect guy.
14: We're going to be scared?
3: Scataboo's the man for that. That's the man for that role. You tell him, go to 99 and run through him. Right?
14: Yeah. Get up. We're house money.
3: Keep going. Keep manifesting. What else you got?
14: Listen,
15: Something else?
3: Yeah.
15: I love the way that you described the way the Giants defense looks. Let's get after Stafford.
3: There you go.
15: Let's do it. Let's go. Let's go 2-0.
3: Yep.
15: And then we got the world by the, you know what?
3: Yeah.
15: You know, we got the world by the Rich Eisen appendix.
3: Ladies
15: you know,
3: and gentlemen.
15: Like we just,
3: yeah. Yeah. And how about this one? How about this one? Send Odell in the direction. You know what I mean? He didn't do very much in week one. Odell, as you know, could have been Super Bowl MVP if he stayed healthy in that building a few years ago. He was on his way. Yeah. Let's go, Al.
15: And listen, yeah. A little birdie has told me, you know, I got connections on the West Coast. I don't know if you heard.
3: Okay.
15: But a little birdie has told me that a couple of members of the Rich Eisen show are going to be there, and that's just going to bring positive chi. You know, Bill Tufo will have his Jet Giant hat on.
3: No,
15: Brockman will be pulling for the Giants because he'll have the over.
3: Yeah.
15: It'll be great.
3: Yeah.
15: Let's go.
3: Brockman's going to be there. You're going to be there tonight. Is Cage now questionable for this evening?
12: Cage was always out tonight.
3: Oh, he was always. So it's you and Sarah. Outstanding.
16: Date night.
3: Whose house? It's a date night house. And what about you? Who we got?
16: I'm taking a friend from Fox.
3: A friend from Fox. A Fox friend.
12: Fox friend.
16: Yes.
3: From Fox and
16: Foxy? No, it's a guy.
15: I guarantee you'll be there longer than I was at the Georgia-Arkansas game over the weekend, where I almost melted to oblivion.
16: I thought about Bobby Bones.
3: Dude, the Arkansas fans are pig suey. They are not happy about that football program.
15: No, Richard, you know, like, this is my first experience. That is a tremendous fan base. They have a ton. They got to get their P's and Q's together, which is French for getting some of these guys to cut checks, because that's too good of a program. It's too good of a fan base. It's too good of a legacy. It's unbelievable.
3: Yeah.
15: I was totally blown away by the whole experience, especially the frat parties. But that's another story for another day.
3: Thornton Mellon here in Dallas calling the Rich Eisen show. All right, Al, have a good time tonight. We'll chat. Thanks. Call tomorrow. Let's see if you manifested properly. How about that?
15: Listen, it's all about the manifesting. I love it.
3: All right, Al. It's Al in Dallas.
12: See you, Al.
16: All right, Al.
3: Bye. Can you imagine rolling Scataboo downhill at Aaron Donald? Just to see what you got.
12: Don't do it.
16: That's a dumb idea.
12: Don't do it. Don't do it.
16: Oh, they're going to do it.
3: Singletary.
16: They're going to do it.
3: Singletary, you do it.
12: You do it.
3: Yeah. You do it.
12: 26, get in there.
3: Yeah. You do it.
16: They're playing rock, paper, scissors to see who has to do that.
3: Let's not forget, once upon a time, a guy who's now currently the quarterback of the New York Jets once said, "Oh, my God." Remember that, Gino? The microphone picked up Gino watching Aaron Donald come at him. Oh, my God. By the way, appropriate reaction.
12: No bueno.
3: Same thing that what Brady's reaction was watching the elbow of Jaden Daniels.
16: Brady had a few yesterday.
3: Brady was. I think
16: the P missile.
12: Yeah, he dropped the P missile.
16: P missile. P missile was great. He was on
12: that,
16: fire.
12: By the way, that was a sick throw by Dak.
16: Can we say that
12: hit CeeDee Lamb on the sideline? Yeah. And Brady was like, "I'll hit him with a piss missile." We're like, "Whoa!"
3: But Brady saying that it's
16: different.
3: It's different.
16: It's different,
3: but it's also. It's not, I understand he dropped an S bomb, but
16: who cares?
3: I didn't, you know,
16: because it was one of those moments.
3: And, you know, Cooper's read worse on the guillotine text chain.
16: That's a fact.
3: From somebody who might be in this room, all capsing his demise yesterday.
16: And it wasn't
3: in real time. But in all seriousness though, when Tom Brady says, making a throw like that is difficult because, and tells you why it is and what you need to do mentally before you move your arm and attempt that throw, and why it's so difficult to attempt it and why it is dangerous to attempt it and what you need to do to pull it off. I'm like, tell me more.
16: Yeah.
12: Oh, yeah.
3: Tell me more.
12: Yeah. Edge of your seat.
16: I mean, look.
3: Tell me more, Tom. I kind of think you know what you're talking about.
16: We knew there was a big to-do about, like, players against journalists, and you played and you didn't play, but with all due respect to anyone else,
3: I
16: mean, when he got the job, I remember you saying there was no situation where he's not going to be able to shed some light.
3: Right.
12: That's so Tom Brady.
3: Being overlooked in the draft.
12: Talk more.
3: Being overlooked in college. Making the most of your situation. Coming back from a knee injury. winning a Super Bowl, losing a Super Bowl, losing a playoff game, coming back, and going on and on and on.
16: Aikman's
3: the same way. I look forward to him and Buck on the call tonight, you know?
12: Yep.
3: So, all right, let's take a break. We'll come back here on the Rich Eisen Show. News from Minnesota. News from Minnesota. And I've never seen a team lose a football game this way. That's coming up to wrap up our Monday program.
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22: Here's your Tri-Cities weather forecast. Slight chance for storms this afternoon. Otherwise, sunshine mixed with clouds at times. High temperatures reach up to 66. Winds out of the north, around 5 miles per hour. Slight chance of rain. Tonight, lows dip down to about 53. Cloudy skies expected. Slight chance for showers. Tomorrow, high of 64, cloudy. From the Weatherology Weather Center, I'm meteorologist Jennifer Wojcicki. Right now, it's 65 degrees.
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3: 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Wherever you are, send a hug and pour one out for the quarterback of NC State, C.J. Bailey. In Vanderbilt, this one was something else, man. I've never seen anything quite like it, where it's a 31-28 game, right? Is that what it was?
12: 31-28 with 6 seconds left.
3: 6 seconds to go. And backed up on their own end zone, pretty much. 6 seconds to go, all Bailey had to do was just go in his end zone, run around, and throw the ball down the field. And instead, he held on to it, and he fumbled it. And yep. Vanderbilt recovered it.
12: In the end.
3: It was kind of a Twilight Zone convergence of too much time left on the clock for you to just knee it out. Or just run it. And there was not enough real estate for you to, I guess, run around before you threw it. If I'm NC State, I just run it out the back of the end zone, give 2 points, and then just punt it in the air. And
12: yeah, so there was 7 seconds left, or 6 seconds left, and it's 4th and 7. They're kind of on like the 6-yard line.
3: Never seen anything like it.
12: He just kind of runs around, goes to his left. There's like 3 seconds left, and then the ball gets punched out.
3: And Vanderbilt wins.
12: Unreal.
3: Just like they drew it up at Harvard-Westlake back in the day, right, Coach? Before we go, on Overreaction Monday, you're like, Carson Wentz should be the guy the rest of the year. And I'm like, I don't think Kevin O'Connell is going to do that. I know Wentz is a hot hand and he's won twice, but he is the backup to a guy that they really want to see and they put a ton of time and effort into during the spring and the summer to the point where they told J.J. McCarthy, you're now third string. And so it's also a tough message to the locker room to say you too can lose your job if you get injured. So Kyler Murray, after playing only 11 snaps, very few of them of note, in the season opener against the Packers, is cleared protocol and apparently the starter again in Minnesota.
24: Kyler has cleared the final phase of the protocol, and he's doing great. He'll be cleared, and he will start this week against Tampa Bay.
3: All right, there you go.
12: All right.
3: Another must-see game for week 3, it feels like. They just keep mounting up. Right? Minnesota at Tampa. Minnesota trying to go 3-0, but now it's Kyler Murray versus Baker. First overall pick versus first overall pick. Baker having been paid. Kyler's already been paid. Two Oklahoma Heisman Trophy winning quarterbacks, right? Two guys, similar paths to the National Football League, except Baker bounced around. Now Kyler is in his 2.0 per part of his career. And one's 2-0, but not because of him. And one's 0-2 after paying the other. What a massive week 3 game this is.
12: Wow.
3: Because the Bucs have to have this one. Gotta have it. And if they beat Minnesota and Kyler doesn't perform as well as, say, wait for it, Deshaun Watson, what happens in Minnesota which could potentially still be leading the division anyway by the end of the week. Or if they lose here and Chicago loses on Monday night, right? The Packers go first against Atlanta. They could wind up being 2-1. And then the Lions have the Jets. They could be 2-1 along with the Vikings. And the Bears are 1-2 because Caleb's hurt. And that wasn't the conversation coming out of week one by any stretch, which is why everybody's got to take a beat and a breath when you're flipping out about how bad your team is or maybe how great your team has looked. Crazy. This league's nuts. And it gets nuttier and more have to see it every single week and season. Monday Night Football, everyone, tonight, Rams and Giants.
12: Oh.
3: Go say hi to Chris and Sarah.
12: For
3: buy
12: sure.
3: Him a drink because they're newlyweds.
12: Absolutely.
3: And go say hi to Mike and ask him to buy you something because he's got a ton of money.
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6: 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Soybeans are solidly higher today with ongoing optimism ahead of Thursday's trade meeting with China. Forecasts for this week do have harvest delay and rain in some areas against drier conditions in other areas. November beans are up 23 at 1326 and a half. January's 22 and a quarter higher at 1342 and a quarter. October meals up $10.10 at 364.70. October soybean oil's 49 points higher at 68.19. Corn's higher, watching harvest activity, expecting delays and potential quality issues in parts of the region. There is some talk that China could also buy U.S. corn soon. December is up 13 at 540 and a half, and March corn's 12 and three quarters higher at 554 and a quarter. And wheat's higher as war continues to severely limit export movement out of the Black Sea for both Russia and Ukraine. There are chances for rain in the central and southern plains this week. December Chicago's up 11 and a quarter at 725 and a half. December Kansas City's a dime higher at 793 and three quarters. December Minneapolis is up 7.5 at 748 and three quarters. Live and feeder cattle are sharply higher right around the session highs on technical buying and the tight supply ready numbers. Box beef's up sharply at midday. This week's show list looks mixed when compared to last week. October live's up 452 at 220.45. December's 530 higher at 221.92. October feeders are up 710 at 330.60. And hogs are supported by short covering and the midday gain in pork. Probably some spillover from the strength in cattle as well. October is up 25 at 78.35, and December's $1.20 higher at 69.75. Crude oil's below 95 a barrel. John Perkins, Brownfield.
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28: I'm Nick DeLuca, wrapping up week two on Monday Night Football in L.A. The Rams looking to rebound from a rough week one in Australia, while the Giants look to start the John Harbaugh era 2-0. New York crushing the Cowboys in week one. Harbaugh not expecting his team to let up.
29: Our job is to get better, to keep improving, because you have to. You have to improve to have a chance to be successful next week. So our guys understand that, and I don't expect or have any inkling. I don't believe that'll happen for one second.
28: On the other side, Aaron Donald expected to make his season debut for L.A. after coming out of retirement. Kickoff 8:15 Eastern on ESPN and ABC tonight. Few QB injury updates. Bears quarterback Caleb Williams avoiding major injury, considered week to week after hurting his hamstring in yesterday's loss to the Vikings. Minnesota quarterback Kyler Murray clearing concussion protocol after missing yesterday's game. Will start on Sunday against the Buccaneers, while Commanders QB Jaden Daniels suffered a dislocated left elbow in the loss to the Cowboys. MRI showing no ligament damage.
17: Hey, it's Michelle Smallman, and coming up Tuesday, the Chargers, Bucks, and Colts all had playoff hopes, but they sit at 0-2 to start the season. So are we ready to announce that all of their seasons are over? It's on Sportsmanlike, 6 a.m. Eastern, right here on ESPN Radio, ESPN2, and ESPNU.
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32: You watched WWE Elimination Chamber. You really hated they debuted a guy named Danhausen.
33: The only thing I know about him is literally the fact that James have, like, an action figure of him.
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35: My wife started collecting Hot Wheels a few years ago. 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
36: Whoa! 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
28: It is Matt Myron here on ESPN Radio. New week on a Monday. NFL, college football, big week. 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I am Matt Jones. He's Myron Metcalf. I'm in New York today in the unsportsmanlike studio. I'm looking at a jersey of Chris Canty right over there. Myron is in Minneapolis, where his internet still doesn't work, so he is stuck at his house once again with that stolen ESPN helmet. No. Myron, nice to see you. As you can see, I'm decked out in Kentucky gear.
36: Yeah.
28: Probably the second best Kentucky football win of my lifetime took place Saturday, and Coach Will Stein is going to join us in the next segment to help me celebrate.
36: Were you out there burning couches and pushing stuff around?
28: I was not part of the burning couches, but okay. They did burn couches, which, by the way,
0: Or how, what is your opinion on burning couches as a celebration? Kind of started at West Virginia. We sort of stole it, brought it to Kentucky. It's a very Appalachian celebration. Do you like that?
36: I'm fine as long as it's not my couch.
0: I don't think they break into people's houses and take them.
36: If everyone agrees, they get
0: couches that are done.
36: Yeah, no, if everyone agrees to it, I think you get to celebrate that kind of a win however you want to. I mean, you'd be the top 10 team on the road definitively.
0: Pounded them.
36: Like, it wasn't a debate. This wasn't like a field goal with 3 seconds. This was like a definitive win against a team that a lot of people called the SEC sleeper. Maybe a team that gets to the playoff and makes some noise.
0: No, I mean, last year, remember, A&M went to the playoff, played Miami close. I like beating A&M because it's a weird school. Like, the people there, somehow the students there think they're in the military, even though they're not. And they, like, you know, they...

0: You know, in the other two games, A&M has played, Kentucky played Alabama. Like, I don't understand how you do that.
1: You can't, I don't know. It doesn't make sense. And this is when people go after the rankings just for moments just like this. Like, if you've been watching the games, Kentucky for 6 out of 8 quarters has been better than Alabama and Texas A&M. Like, you can't put Texas A&M ahead of them
0: Those circumstances. They did, unfortunately. We're going to talk about the other huge college football game, Ole Miss and LSU, Lane Kiffin's return. 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
0: We're going to start, I guess, with the game last night. My producer is sitting there looking like a child with his luchador mask on as the Chiefs won on Sunday Night Football last night in overtime, 33-30 against the Colts. It was like throwback day. I don't know. It was like a high school reunion. Patrick Mahomes looked about, where last week maybe he looked like 65% Patrick Mahomes. Maybe he got it up to 80, 85%. Travis Kelce got went in the throwback machine, got over 100 yards catching and receiving. Yeah. That puts him as the 27th game. He's gotten over 100 yards in his career. Ties Rob Gronkowski for the most in NFL history for a tight end. Taylor Swift was in the crowd going, "That's my husband."
1: Yeah.
0: And like being excited after pointed to her ring after they scored. Myron, what did you think of that performance?
1: I mean, obviously a much better effort from Patrick Mahomes. Travis Kelce, I think a lot of people thought he was done. I did. And he certainly looked like he got back into like post honeymoon shape. I feel like, you know, it took him, yeah, it took him a little bit of time.
0: You know, you eat a lot after you get married, maybe you let yourself go a little bit. He had to play himself back into shape. I mean, he looked good last night. I'm not gonna say he looked like prime Kelce, but he looked like medium well Kelce,
1: he did, you know. So I thought that was a big difference. Thornton, the receiver, was really good. So they certainly look like a better team. I'm not into the they're gonna win a Super Bowl. That Colts team has a lot of issues.
0: Said that? I don't think anybody said that.
1: Well, people are saying that.
0: Who?
1: That Colts team, a lot of people are saying that.
5: I'll say it.
1: People all over are saying they're bad.
0: You are 42 years old, looking like you're out there trying to scare children. This is a professional workplace, and you are wearing a luchador mask. Yeah. Your opinion does not count.
1: That's his team.
5: Yeah, it's my team.
1: Yeah, a lot of people are saying they're back, and now they're going to be the team that everyone fears. That has certainly happened. Here's my challenge, and I'm not one to like take anything away from a team. I don't do that.
0: I think you do.
1: But in two games, the Colts have given up over 1,000 yards.
0: Yeah, but nobody cares about the Colts. This game isn't about the Colts.
1: No, but I'm saying, you know, again, it's hard to measure because I don't know how good the Colts are.
0: They pounded the Broncos last weekend. I mean, I don't think it's hard to measure. Are they the best team even in the AFC? I can't say that for sure. But this is a Chiefs team that basically last year went 6-11. They were essentially left for dead. I think most people thought that Mahomes was entering a different phase of his career or was going to have a year or two to transition into part two. I do think they've played well enough to announce they're going to be a contender in the AFC. Is that not fair?
1: Yeah, I mean, a lot of people are saying that they're more than that. I think these
0: people?
1: Are. I think it's a good start.
0: But who are these people? You keep saying a lot of people.
1: TV, online. People are saying this.
0: Okay, give me one. Because I want to check. I want to find this person. Give me a person that says
1: go look online. Go look up on X the Chiefs and what people are saying.
0: Okay, but you're talking about random idiots.
1: I'm not calling them idiots. You use random people all the time to make your examples.
0: I know, but it's different.
1: Again, so stop. I think it was a good performance. I'm just saying the Colts, as bad as they were defensively, still have a chance in the end. Like, they're still right there with a chance to win the game.
0: Would you have gone for it on that fourth down?
1: You have to.
0: 4th and 8, and they kicked the field goal to send it to overtime. Would you have gone for it?
1: You have to, because this is Kansas City at home. You're not going to win in overtime. There was no one in the world who thought they could win that game in overtime. Plus, I don't know if you saw this, the new owner, like Carl Erisette Gordon, was on the sideline with a notebook taking notes.
0: That was a little weird. So, I don't know if I would want my boss. Like, if Justin and Liam were standing right over there with a notebook, taking notes,
1: yeah.
0: I don't know if I would want that. I agree.
1: No, I don't like, and I think, you know, in that moment, you got to show who you are and you go for the field goal. I just,

0: hate conservative football on the road in a game like that. You're not supposed to beat Kansas City on the road. Go for it. Who cares?
1: Yeah. And I guess Mahomes is 8-0 in regular season overtime games. I mean,
0: what are we doing?
1: When you give Mahomes a ball in overtime, y'all might as well just get to the early exits. They're going to win the game. I think especially if you are a team that's as good as the Chiefs, then I think you make an argument for kicking that field goal. But I think you're right. If you're the Colts and you have no expectation of winning the game, then you go ahead there and go for it. And if it doesn't work, it doesn't work. Nobody would have thought any less of you if you did that.
0: Yeah, and that's why you just don't want to get conservative in that moment if you're Shane Steichen, because you'd get more respect going for it and losing than going into overtime the way that you did.
1: Let's switch gears to my team, the Chicago Bears. They end up losing a sloppy game. They had a multiple chances to win. DeAndre Swift with a fumble inside the five. Tyler Heinicke at the end of the game attempted a touchdown on fourth down, doesn't get it. But, of course, the story is Caleb Williams getting hurt. In the moment, Myron, it looked like, who knows, Achilles tear, hamstring tear, out for the year. Now we find out it's just a hamstring pull. He might even play next Monday night. And the online world is kind of mocking Caleb's tolerance for pain, the thumbs up he gave. Is that fair or not?
0: Listen, I can see a world where, like, especially if it's something involving a leg, you don't know what it is. You don't know if it's an ACL. I can understand the fear of it. So I don't fault him for, in the moment, being like, man, what did I just do? But I think if you're going to do the Apollo Creed throwing the towel.
1: Come on now.
0: You know, and like I think at one point he poured, like, you know, fake blood on himself, whatever. You know, I just think if you're going to go and do the towel over your head, and then you take it off for effect.
1: That's true. He did do the towel over the head. The towel over the head is usually like, this is worse than I can attest. He did do the towel over the head.
0: He did the Hulk Hogan shake the ropes like, I'm back. You know, like he did like all of the dramatic things that someone does when they're seriously hurt. And then to find out he's back, it felt a little over the top.
1: Is it better or worse than Paul Pierce going out in the wheelchair and then coming back?
0: I feel like it's worse, maybe.
1: Worse?
0: Because with basketball players, we just sort of in general assume they're not as hurt as we think, right? So, like, basketball players just kind of do, almost like soccer players. With Caleb, like, the first thing you thought was what, Matt, Achilles or ACL?
1: No, I definitely thought, I mean, later you heard hamstring. I thought it was Achilles at first. Right? I mean, like, because when you have the non-contact collapse, your natural inclination is to go there. It's the most common injury when something like that happens. I didn't even consider a hamstring. I genuinely, I'm a Bears fan. I genuinely thought season's over. I mean, that was my belief. Yeah. Season's over. You know, this offense that was so good, it's over. Yeah. So the fact that he might come back next week is kind of crazy. Had they won the game, it would have really been stealing one because you had to go to the bench. The Vikings on the other side are 2-0. You're a big Minnesota guy. Are they for real? Kyler Murray's coming back, playing next week.
0: Yeah, they can win. I mean, I said this on First Take. I've been saying this. They can win this division. Again, I was never sold on Detroit. I thought Chicago could take the next step. But again, they were so bad. They won a lot of one-score games. They won a lot of close games. Was that going to flip the other way? And then I thought Green Bay had a lot of questions. So I don't think anyone was that far ahead of the field. Minnesota's won a couple of sloppy games without Kyler Murray, with Carson Wentz. Says a lot about Kevin O'Connell. I think the one thing that you could say is the most important factor in this division right now, Matt, is that Brian Flores defense and the way they're playing defense. Yeah. That blitz attack is the thing that has to scare the entire division. And if they can put pressure on you defensively and Carson Wentz doesn't make a lot of mistakes, they can beat everybody, in this division.
1: They make the big plays. I mean, the Bears got inside the 15-yard line three times with no points.
0: Yep.
1: I mean, that is an aggressive defense that makes plays. And the Bears should have won that game yesterday, and they did not, even with Caleb Williams going out. So I think you have to be impressed with the Vikings. And then you look around the league, or you look around the division, and you see how much Detroit struggled at Buffalo, and you see how Green Bay basically needed almost a miracle to come back and win against the Jets. And you say, okay, Vikings, who we all had slotted for fourth place, They feel like they're in a pretty good position. The other thing about the NFC North, even this game was in Chicago. You know, I feel like it, with the games again from the, with those teams, it doesn't matter where they play.
0: No.
1: You know, they all are used to each other's environment. So, I mean, the Bears could go steal it in Minnesota, but the Vikings certainly have a really good shot based on their first 2 weeks.
0: Yeah, you said we all slotted them at fourth. I didn't. I mean, I was on First Take saying they can win the division.
1: How many? Go pull let up me ask you a question. Rachel, how many times is he going to say he was on
0: You can
1: first
0: pull up the foot.
2: I mean, that's only be two or three.
1: That's the third time in this segment he mentioned he's on First Take. Do you, are you trying to throw, because like I've never been on First Take. Are you trying to like throw that in my face? Is that what you're doing?
0: I'm saying it's just Exhibit A. I'm saying it is proof that it, if they win this division, I don't want everyone saying nobody believed. So I just want to make sure people understand that. I said they could compete in this division.
1: But where
0: division.
1: Did you say it, just so I know?
0: But I also think Caleb Williams.
1: Did you say it on First Take?
0: What did you say?
1: Did you say it on First Take? Is that
0: what
1: you said?
0: I did say it on First Take.
1: Okay, just making sure.
0: Caleb Williams got hurt. That's the storyline. Before that, though, that interception he threw was the fear you got to have about Caleb Williams.
1: Yes.
0: A guy who, in the moment, he can do the smart thing. He can throw it away. And he just tries to do too much. And I thought there were moments like that, even in a sloppy game, well, that's exactly.
1: No, they should have won. I mean, they made some really terrible decisions down the stretch. Vikings did just enough. And I mean, do you think Kyler Murray is he going to be better than Carson Wentz?
0: I don't know, but if you're Kevin O'Connell, you're not concerned because if he's not, you know, you have a guy who can win.
1: Yeah,
0: but it also says a lot about the move you got to make. You got to really swallow your pride if you're Kevin O'Connell and say JJ McCarthy, you're our third string quarterback. Because you could have said, you know what, let's give the kid an opportunity, play behind Kyler Murray, Carson Wentz, you wait over there as the veteran. He knew that this was going to be what he needed in a moment like this if Kyler Murray got hurt. That looks really, really smart by the Vikings.
1: Yeah, because they could be 0-2. If you had J.J. McCarthy, they easily could have been. They easily could have been 0-2. By the way, Caleb Williams, according to Tom Pelissero, avoided any major injury to his hamstring, and the team is not ruling him out for Monday's game against the Eagles. Let me ask you quickly: Deshaun Watson goes and wins down in Tampa. Are Browns fans happy or sad they won? Because he's going to be starting next week in Cleveland.
0: They're conflicted. You know, I mean, he played a lot better. I don't know that it proves that he's back or he's going to be a reliable guy down the stretch. I still think he gets booed.
1: Like,
0: he's still going to get booed, Matt, by his own fans, a bunch of them at least. And he's just a one more bad game away from this all imploding. I think if you're Todd Monken, because remember going into Sunday's game, the report from Adam Schefter was the Browns are going to reevaluate the quarterback position going into week three, which is going to be a home game. I think even Todd Monken, you're like, okay, he doesn't play well again. We start Shadur. We don't have to worry about our own quarterback getting booed in our stadium.
1: But you have to play him now.
0: Now you will.
1: Yeah,
0: he's going to get booed.
1: Yeah, he's probably going to get booed, but you have to play him. And that was, that was a good win. To win that game on the road for the Browns, they looked so inept the week before. To win that game, that's a really good bounce back. I mean, we'll see what happens in front of the home crowd. I mean, what's interesting about that game is you went into kickoff, and there's a world where Deshaun Watson isn't even on the team today.
0: Yeah. Yes.
1: No, I'm serious. Yeah. Like, there's a world where that goes really poorly, and they just cut the guy. And instead, they get a win on the road against a Tampa team that people projected to be pretty good. And now not only is he still on the team, he's going to end up having to start in front of that home crowd. And Todd Monken, by the way, said Mike Tomlin's Browns is the Browns comment motivated him. It should have, though, Myron. I think that's good.
0: I never believe any of that stuff, though. You know, people are like, oh, the guys in the locker room saw something on TV and it you're in the NFL. I don't think you need that kind of a motivation to perform. So I think even Todd Monken, you got to be careful about that stuff because this is only two games.
1: Yeah. I think it would motivate me. I don't know if it motivated them.
0: You're going to run faster.
1: It would motivate me. I would be
0: jump
1: more.
0: Higher.
1: Yes. I mean, anytime I'm one of these people, anytime someone takes like a direct shot and it's somebody I respect, then my view is like, I got to show them they're wrong.
0: Yeah.
1: So I can see it having a motivating impact on some of those guys.
0: Okay, 8 Mile. All right, if that's how you want to approach life.
1: That is how I approach. Like,
0: nobody's running faster, jumping higher because someone said you're not good
1: I'm
0: anymore.
1: I'm talking better.
0: No,
1: when people say that I can't do it. By the way, we went through that whole segment. We did not let James talk, even though he put that mask on, because I'm not trying to reward this childish behavior.
0: James looking like the 16th, the 16th entry at the Royal Rumble.
1: He really wanted to be able to come in, and we're not going to let him do it. Will Stein, the head coach at the University of Kentucky, got his massive win against A&M. He'll join us next here on Matt Myra.
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12: I'm Nick DeLuca. Couple banged up QBs after week two. Bears quarterback Caleb Williams dodging major injury, but considered week to week after hurting his hamstring in yesterday's loss to the Vikings. Head coach Ben Johnson saying he anticipates Williams will be sidelined for some time. Vikings quarterback Kyler Murray clearing concussion protocol after missing yesterday's game in Chicago. Exited 11 plays into Minnesota's week one win over the Packers. Murray will start on Sunday against the Buccaneers with a chance to get to 3-0. Commanders quarterback Jaden Daniels suffered a dislocated left elbow in the loss to the Cowboys yesterday. MRI showing no ligament damage. Daniels left at halftime in an air cast. Head coach Dan Quinn saying he anticipates Daniels returning this season. Missed 4 weeks with a similar injury last year. Marcus Mariota set to start for Washington in week 3. Against the Seahawks. Saints left tackle Kelvin Banks Jr. out indefinitely with a high ankle sprain. Will have surgery in the next few days.
13: Hey, it's Evan Cohen. Coming up Tuesday, friend of the show Adam Schefter joins us at 8:30 a.m. Eastern to discuss all the news around a wild week two in the NFL. 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
14: 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Remember the text machine, 772-774-5254. I'm decked out all in big blue gear because Kentucky got one of the 5-6 biggest football wins of in its history this past weekend. And Will Stein is joining us. Now, Will, you and I know each other well, but with me is Myron Metcalf. He's never met you. He's excited to have you on because he said, he was impressed by the win, but he's the kind of person that can bring your personality out. So I wanted you to get to meet him.
18: Well, good to meet you, Myron. I'm excited to be on here with you, Matt. Obviously, congrats to you being on ESPN like this. Really cool for you as well. And great for Big Blue Nation that you're repping us.
14: Well, I have to. Yeah. That win on Saturday was massive. What I like, though, is after the game, you said, I'm not surprised. Why weren't you surprised that you could go in there and beat a top 10 team on the road in their place?
18: Well, I mean, I think I have a great team. I really do. I think I got the personnel to go, you know, win. And I think by the way our guys practiced this past week, show me that they were going to be ready to play in Kyle Field. And they were tough on Tuesday, tough on Wednesday, and showed up and were really physical on Saturday.
16: Will, you and I have something in common. It's great to meet you, too. It's that confidence. Right? You said in June, you were asked directly at SEC Media Day, why can this team win? You said, I think because of me. It went viral. But if you say something like that, you got to back it up. Why were you so confident that you could make this change this quickly in Lexington?
18: Well, like I said, I think we have great players. I really do. I think it starts with that. And then when you look at the process and how we go about things on a daily basis, combine that with our coaching staff, I feel like we have the right pieces in this organization and in this university to go be great. And this was just one step in this process. It was one game. Like I told our guys, we're 1-1 now in conference, and it was a big win to go get in conference on the road, which is never easy in the SEC. But, you know, we expect to win every single game. We never line up across from somebody not thinking that. And it's not because we just believe. It's because of the work that we put in.
14: You know, I looked at your schedule at the start of the year, Will. Two of the first three games are against top 10 teams. And you sit there and you say, well, now, boy, that's a tough draw. I think you and I were talking at one point and you said you looked at those first games and said, look, this is a great opportunity. And now I look at it and you played on national television in front of massive audiences two straight weeks. For six of those eight quarters, you were better than the teams you were playing. You got to come out of there kind of probably happy that that's what your schedule ended up being.
18: Yeah, I mean, I think it was definitely an advantage for us to play an early SEC game. You know, we're the only team in the league that's played two conference games. So I felt like we were pretty battle tested after last weekend's loss to Alabama. Although we played well for about 42 minutes, it wasn't good enough. You know, like I told the guys and how we felt, there's no moral victories. There's no shoulda, coulda, wouldas, poor me's. It's about work and getting back to it. And so to go on the road this past week, and to get a win in conference was definitely huge and builds confidence within our unit.
16: To me, one of the biggest differences from last week to this week was C.J. Baxter and just how different this team is when he runs the ball the way that he did on Saturday. What kind of impact does he have on this team's ability to win games like that?
18: Well, C.J., I think, is one of our best leaders. He's extremely intelligent. He's got high football IQ. When he speaks, people listen. He works really hard. He practices a certain way. He's obviously big and physical. And, you know, I think he's just now getting in the true C.J. Baxter form. So I'm really excited for him. I was excited to see Jason Patterson go out there as well and make plays for us and create some explosives on the ground. And credit to our offensive line and how they blocked and our tight ends. And honestly, too, Kenny Minchie getting us in the right checks. So it was a great overall performance by our run game.
14: Talking to Will Stein, the coach of Kentucky football. And Will, bigger picture, you came to Kentucky, you were the offense coordinator at Oregon, and you were going to have a lot of opportunities, whether it was Kentucky or somewhere else, to be a coach. And I sort of wonder, you know, we saw what happened with Indiana, but just in general now, this Kentucky job, I know I've spoken to you, you think it can, you can do great things there. Do you think a job like Kentucky or similar college jobs across the country are more appealing or more attractive now in an NIL world where you can actually compete with resources in a way that maybe 5, 10, 15 years ago would have been much harder?
18: I do. I still think it's about fit. And for me, this was a perfect fit. And like I've told you before, if I would have looked at somebody else in this chair when I had an opportunity, I don't know if I could ever live with myself. This is something that, you know, I dreamt of doing, to be able to come back to my home state, you know, my parents' alma mater, a place I grew up, you know, living and dying with every single Saturday. And it was just an opportunity for me. So I think fit still matters. I don't think you just jump at any job. You know, I felt like we were really set up here to go be really competitive and excited about our administration and the direction that we're headed. Still got a lot of work to do, but it's definitely exciting to be here.
16: You hear a lot of coaches say culture, right? I mean, that's just sort of the theme. That's kind of the cliche. What does that actually mean when you're trying to put in your culture to change a team?
18: Yeah, I mean, I think culture is one of the most overused words in sports and in probably business as well. Like, we have great culture. It's a little bit fluff to me. And we speak about it in terms of it's our DNA. It's who we are. It's who we embody every single day. And connections, where it all starts with us. You know, we have an extremely connected team. Players love playing for the guy next to them. Our coaches really enjoy working with each other. Our families are up here. Our kids are involved. Our wives are involved. And then we feel extremely connected to Big Blue Nation, our fans. I think that showed really, too, in Kyle Field when you look up and honestly the entire stadium was chanting "Go Big Blue," you know, when the remaining seconds were running out. So it's extremely connected university and team. And I think that's where it all starts. You can't create great culture or DNA if you don't know each other. And when you watch us play, that's the one thing that I want people to see more than anything. It's men and women working together as one to go win football games.
14: All right, before we let you go, Will, Myron, my co-host there, Myron, you love cake, don't you? You're a big cake guy.
16: Love it.
14: Yeah, so your mom, Will, has a business, Sissy Cakes. We've talked about it on our local show, but people may not know nationally. Explain to Myron how good your mom's cakes are. And like, your mom is a phenomenon in the state of Kentucky. Did you see that coming?
18: Yeah, it's gotten pretty unreal, to be honest. You know, credit to KSR, honestly, for making a splash when I first got hired and going to Sissy Cakes in Louisville, Kentucky. And yeah, I mean, number one, the product sells itself. They've been selling these cakes for a long time now, but only for about probably 6 years, truly selling it out of, you know, a business type structure. It used to be just kind of out of my mom and my aunt's kitchen, you know, for special holidays or birthdays. And now they've done a really great job. And shoot, they were on SEC Nation with me too, which was really cool.
14: But Tim Tebow threw the cake in the crowd, Will. He got the cake and he threw it in the crowd. Why did he do that?
18: Well, I mean, that was my first time really meeting Tim. He's the most jacked individual I've ever seen. Maybe he needed like some sugar. Maybe he's going to go work out after that. I don't know. Maybe he's got a workout in. I'm not really sure.
16: Yeah.
18: But no, they've done an incredible job. You know, the orange juice cake is the staple. And so really happy for them and their success.
14: You got to try the orange juice cake.
16: Yeah, no, right. I'd love to try it. Matt has never offered me any of the cakes. He's never offered it. So I appreciate that. If you would get that to me.
14: We'll make sure he gets one. Yeah,
18: we'll make sure. We'll get your address. We'll get you 1 cent.
14: Well, congratulations. I can tell you, at least in my household, you provided a heck of a Saturday, and I'm sure there's more to come. Thank you very much.
18: Thanks, Matt. Thanks, Myron. Go Cats.
14: There you go. That's why I got to get you rooting for Kentucky, Myron, right there. The cake is full of orange juice. It's called orange juice cake.
16: But the thing is, you bring up a lot of stuff that you never offer me. I don't know if you know that. Like, you will bring up something and say, this is the big thing, and you never say,
14: excuse me, Rachel, I didn't ask for that bell here for a second.
16: You know what I mean?
14: Well, but okay, so just first of all, think about a cake. Those of you driving around the country, think about a cake that has orange juice. When you eat it, like a splash of orange juice comes out.
16: I don't even know how you do that. That's why it's so amazing to me.
14: You should try it. I'll tell you what. I think they have a website, Sissy Cakes. You can order. They deliver all around the country, orange juice cake. Since you are cheap, what if I get you one and send you orange juice cake and you can have it in for your mouth? I don't know why. Why did I say for your mouth? Where else would it be for? That was an unnecessary extra words.
16: I don't know what else.
14: You can have it for your mouth.
16: I don't know what else.
14: Maybe that should be their catch slogan, Rachel.
16: No, I don't know.
14: Orange juice cake. You can have it for your mouth.
16: I don't know where else it would go. But no, nice of you to offer me. I've been hearing about these cakes, and he was nice about Tim Tebow. I don't know if you throw. My mama's cake.
14: That's what I was going to say. What if somebody threw your mama's cake in the crowd?
16: You know, you throw my mama's cake. Like, hold on, man. We got to have a conversation, even if you are Tim Tebow. I still want to know, though, from Tim, why he did it. Like,
14: I don't know.
16: What was the goal?
14: It was literally psychotic behavior.
19: Wait, can I make a request, Matt?
14: Wait just a second. This woman handed him a cake, Rachel.
16: Yeah.
14: And he just put his hand in it and threw it into the crowd.
16: It was like an ultimate warrior like thing. It was like he just couldn't control his muscles.
14: Rachel, is that not psychotic behavior by Tim Tebow?
19: I don't know why you would do it. Like, just like if you want to give it to the crowd, cut it up, give them a little piece. Like, you don't have to throw it.
16: It was like he'd never seen cake before.
14: Yes. What's your request, Rachel?
19: Instead of sending Myron a cake.
16: Yeah.
19: Can you just bring one in March when you guys come up for the selection show?
14: I will bring
19: the cake.
14: I will talk to Will's mom and I will bring everybody orange juice cake. If you promise me that Rich Eisen won't stick his hand in it and then throw it at people when I give it to him.
16: He might eat it. You never know. But I'm not waiting until March, though.
14: By the way, Will's right. Tim Tebow is jacked.
16: Yeah, he's
14: Have
16: one
14: you
16: of those
14: seen
16: dudes.
14: Him lately, Myron?
16: Yeah.
14: He is. James, there's a picture of him from the set of, what is it, like, Bussin' with the Boys? Yeah. Is that the show with Josh Pate?
20: Yeah,
14: Okay. He's on that set last week. His muscles are as big as Josh Pate's head.
16: Yeah.
14: Look at that. Go look at that picture.
16: No, he's one of those dudes who, like, moves into a house by himself. You know, like the refrigerators.
14: Oh, you mean
16: on
14: like
16: his back? Okay. And
14: I thought you meant like he didn't have any friends.
16: He doesn't need a moving company.
14: Oh, I see. I got you.
16: All right. Stuff upstairs.
14: I understand more how it happens. LSU ended up losing to Ole Miss in the return. We'll deal with that. Plus, there are a lot of 0-2 teams. Are they done? That's next. I'm Matt Meyer.
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27: Here's your Tri-Cities weather forecast. Slight chance for storms this afternoon. Otherwise, sunshine mixed with clouds at times. High temperatures reach up to 66. Winds out of the north, around 5 miles per hour. Slight chance of rain. Tonight, lows dip down to about 53. Cloudy skies expected. Slight chance for showers. Tomorrow, high of 64, cloudy. From the Weatherology Weather Center, I'm meteorologist Jennifer Wojcicki. Right now, it's 67 degrees.
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14: ESPN Radio. All right, so I'm doing for the nation here. I'm doing you two favors today. Favor one has already happened, which is I told you about this orange juice cake.
16: Yeah.
14: Sissy Cakes in Louisville. Maybe other people make it too. But orange juice cake, I'd never heard of it. It's awesome. Here's my second thing I'm teaching you. Do you know, Myron, about unclaimed property? Do you know what that is?
16: Like, if somebody does like a police take your stuff and then it goes to an auction thing?
14: Okay, so in every state, this is National Unclaimed Property Week. I just saw it pop up. I just did this a couple weeks ago. In every state, Rachel James, this would be for you in Connecticut, Myron, Minnesota, I was in Kentucky. The state by law has to keep a registry of all the unclaimed property in the state, which basically means if somebody is required by law to pay you money for whatever reason, maybe it's because they owe you a paycheck, or maybe it's because you put in a deposit for an apartment and you moved out, or a deposit for your electricity or whatever. If for whatever reason they can't get that money to you, the state requires, the state holds it for up to 10 years. Did you know this?
16: No.
14: So if you go to your state unclaimed property site, every state has one, put in your name, put in your social security and all that stuff, it will tell you all of the unclaimed money that you are owed. And I'm going to guarantee you 80% of the people listening, you have unclaimed money that you do not know that the state is holding for you. So my mom does this every like 3 or 4 years. She put me in and she realized that I had a paycheck from a job I had like 5 years ago that they never sent me. And it was just sitting in this thing. And all of a sudden I have a check coming for like thousands of dollars that I would have never gotten. I had a payment for like when I got my electricity, I had to put a $200 deposit. It's there. And they tried and they sent it back to me. All you have to do is fill out the information, show proof of where you lived. And I guarantee you, Myron Metcalf, the state of Minnesota has money of yours that you can then get.
16: It is everything on the books, right? I mean, is that
14: this is on the books money? Yes,
16: like if somebody has like
14: the books money.
16: Okay, somebody won something from a dice game in 2013. that's not on there.
14: Well,
16: you got to clarify.
14: Well, sometimes it might be like 92 cents, right? So, like, it's not necessarily a huge chunk of money. It was for me because for whatever reason a paycheck was lost, But I guarantee you, you have money there, and all you do is you send it, and then the state sends it to you. But now after 10 years, if you don't claim it, the state gets to keep it.
16: Man, how do you find out stuff like this?
14: Because I am a aware person of how society works. So what I would like you to do, not during the show, but we've got James and Rachel, Myron, Ashley is our director. All of you tonight, check the unclaimed property, and I bet you're going to find out that a lot of people on this show haven't.
16: I had no idea. I mean, this is – you sure that site applies to black folks?
14: Why would it not apply?
16: I don't know. This is the first time I'm ever hearing of it. I don't know. Like this
14: Myron, everyone is equal in the eyes of the law. You know that.
16: I just say I don't know if y'all got a special access code or something that we didn't know about in 2018.
14: It's not called white unclaimed property.
16: Okay, I just wanted to clarify. This sounds amazing. If I might have some check waiting on me, what are you going to do with the money?
14: Well, I'm going to take a vacation because it's
16: much money.
14: It is. And it's free money because like I didn't know I had it. So it's like all of a sudden somebody just hands you money and they're like, this is yours now. And you could have that too, Myron, for 9 easy payments. No, I'm just log on to the website.
16: Okay.
14: And we'll see if you have it. So.
16: Okay. All right. If you're sure.
14: I'm sure. All right. Now, only 8% of teams, Myron. Yeah. That start the NFL season 0-2, end up making the playoffs. You've heard me say this number for many, many years. It's been one of my themes. You can't go 0-2. There are, I believe, 7 teams right now that are 0-2. But there are 3 that I think are very, very disappointed that are 0-2. The Chargers, the Texans, and the Bucks. The most disappointing to me of that group are the Chargers, because the Texans at least played 2 very good teams. The Chargers played 2 of the worst teams in the league and lost to them both at home. Of the Chargers, the Texans, and the Bucks, do you think any of them will be able to be amongst the 8%?
16: Yeah, I mean, I think the Texans and Bucks still have a shot. I think the Bucks, just because of that division, right? I mean, you're playing the Saints. The Falcons might be the worst team we've seen in, what, a decade? You know,
14: oh, so, they're awful, yeah.
16: And the Panthers, you know, have some promise, but I don't think they're this overwhelming team. The Texans, you know, they play two tough games. So I don't think they're completely out of it. I think the Chargers, it feels like they're done. Like the Chargers, it feels like hired Mike McDaniel and but somehow he made things worse.
14: You're saying the Bucks were the – I'm sorry. Go ahead. The Chargers, Mike McDaniel.
16: Yeah, they hired Mike McDaniel. Somehow they got worse.
14: Yes.
16: It's really odd. Like clearly Justin Herbert isn't figuring out this system. I'll give you a stat. This is the first time since the 1920s that a team has started 0-2 against two opponents who had sub-200 records last season.
14: Yeah.
16: The last team to do that was a team called the Racing Tornadoes, really? Led by a guy the named what? Milton Romney, who was the cousin of Mitt Romney, if you didn't know.
14: Oh, wait
16: know.
14: A minute. Hang on. Mitt Romney's cousin?
16: Milton Romney was a star football player in the 20s for a team called the Racing Tornadoes.
14: Where were the Racing Tornadoes?
16: Well, that was the last time that a team lost.
14: I know, but you didn't. Where were they?
16: I think Racing Wisconsin. I think that was.
14: Were that the, Racing Wisconsin was in the so. NFL?
16: I believe. But then, you know, whatever the first installment. What I'm saying is the Chargers might be historically bad.
14: Yes.
16: And people are going to get fired. Like, to me, if you're Coach Harbaugh, at some point you got to decide, like, who you're going to sacrifice in this thing. Because if Mike McDaniel can't get this offense going, and I don't know if you've seen their schedule. It's like the worst possible schedule you could have.
14: Oh, it's terrible.
16: 0-2 against two bad teams.
14: So I don't have it in front of me, but I believe it's like at Bills, at Chiefs, Texans.
16: Treacherous.
14: It's awful. Their next seven games, I think they play the Ravens. Their next seven games, they will be an underdog in all seven. To start the season playing the Cardinals and the Raiders and go 0-2 and Myron really not be competitive in either game. They got destroyed in both games. It may be the worst two-week run of a potential contender to start a season of all time.
16: Like, you may have to fire Mike McDaniel in the next two games. Like, I'm not.
14: Really? You think they might fire DJ Mikey Mike on the ones and twos?
16: Yeah, I'm not advocating for somebody to fire. But if Justin Herbert, if this doesn't work, you can't put this franchise's season, in this position if the offense just doesn't click. Like, something's wrong.
14: Something is wrong. Part of it is their offensive line. I mean, they can't protect. Like, the pressure rate was unbelievable yesterday. I think it was almost 50% in the second half for the Chargers. That's like historically, it's historically bad for the Chargers. I think you're right in saying I actually could see the Texans being in that 8%. They played the Bills and the Bengals in a division where they still have a chance to win. I don't think the Bucs are going to be in the 8%. And then I really think the Chargers, the big car crash seasons of all time this year when you look at their schedule.
16: You fire Harbaugh, you think, if this happens, if this keeps going this way?
14: You know, probably not. Yeah. But, like, you're right. You have to get rid of somebody.
16: You fire somebody.
14: So I mean, I think you would end up probably with Mike McDaniel being the one that suffers for it. Herm Edwards, our favorite football coach, if he's not on Good Morning America, will join us next here on Matt Myron on ESPN.
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20: I'm Doug Duda with the Sports Minute on ESPN Tri-Cities. 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Hastings football will host Northwestern of Iowa Saturday at 1. In volleyball, the Huskers will host Missouri in their makeup match Wednesday at 6 and welcome in Rutgers and Ohio State Friday and Saturday. Creighton will be at Seton Hall Friday and St. John's Saturday. UNK will host Emporia State Friday and Pitt State Saturday. The Hastings volleyball team will host Midland Wednesday and travel to Briarcliff Friday. In soccer, the Huskers are at Michigan State Thursday and Michigan on Sunday. UNK will return home to take on Missouri Southern Friday night and Central Missouri Sunday afternoon. And the Hastings College men and women will host Midland on Wednesday, Waldorf on Saturday. And that's a Sports Minute.
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10: I'm Nick Talucca, QB injury updates after Week 2 Sunday. Bears quarterback Caleb Williams dodging major injury, but is considered week to week after hurting his hamstring in yesterday's loss to the Vikings. Head coach Ben Johnson saying he is bracing for Williams to be sidelined for some time. Commanders quarterback Jaden Daniels suffered a dislocated left elbow in the loss to the Cowboys. MRI showing no ligament damage. Daniels will see a specialist. Still no timeline on a potential return. He missed 4 weeks with a similar injury last year. Marcus Mariota set to start for Washington in week 3 against the Seahawks. Vikings quarterback Kyler Murray clearing concussion protocol after missing yesterday's game in Chicago. Exited 11 plays into Minnesota's week 1 win over the Packers. Will start on Sunday against the Buccaneers. NBA Hall of Fame coach Doc Rivers joining NBC as a game analyst after announcing he's 100% retired from coaching. Rivers 6th on the NBA's career coaching list in wins with 1,194.
11: Hey, it's Michelle Smallman, and coming up Tuesday, the Chargers, Bucks, and Colts all had playoff hopes, but they sit at 0-2 to start the season. So are we ready to announce that all of their seasons are over? It's on Sportsmanlike, 6 a.m. Eastern, right here on ESPN Radio, ESPN 2, and ESPNU.
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14: It is Matt Myron here on ESPN Radio. Myron Metcalf is in Minnesota. I'm in New York, and Herm Edwards is in studio there in Bristol doing his Bristol, Connecticut dance over the last couple days. Herm, let's just get started. There are many, many different ways we could go. Let's do this. Which team impressed you the most in week two?
1: Ooh. What team impressed me the most week two? That's a good one. I thought you could go the other way.
14: Kansas City. Yeah. Okay, well, that was going to be my first question. Yeah. Are the Chiefs back?
1: Yeah. I think with the acquisition of Walker, and this is why they went and got him. I mean, you watched that offense last night. It was all predicated off Walker's running ability and set up the play-action pass for Patrick Mahomes. They were in full rhythm last night now. And Walker is a clavicle buster now. They don't want to hit bust your clavicle if you go up there and not tackle that guy. So
14: is that a phrase people use in football, a clavicle buster?
1: Yeah, he busts your clavicle if you don't wrap him up. You know, he runs over guys. He's a physical runner. That was all set up. You know, play action pass, I mean, was built off that. I mean, Patrick Mahomes ran around a little bit too. Kelce got open, and it was the big three. You know, it was the big two. Now it's the big three. I think that they sent a statement last night.
16: Coach, you heard a lot of people in recent years, and I believe this too, where you don't pay a running back. There's just too much value getting a guy in the third or fourth round. There's not that much of a difference between the best guys and sort of that next tier. What does a Kenneth Walker do to sort of that idea? I mean, are the elite running backs worth the money now in this NFL?
1: Well, let me ask you this. I mean, Kansas City went out and went and got him, didn't they?
16: They did. How much better is he than sort of that next group?
1: I mean, let me ask you this. He was the MVP of the Super Bowl.
16: He was.
1: What else you
16: know? The Seahawks didn't pay him. Seahawks decided to let him go.
1: Yeah, because they went and drafted one.
16: Yeah.
1: He had Notre Dame, right?
14: Yeah.
1: And this is why. They said, look, we got this guy. We get a young guy and put him on a four-year contract. We ain't got to pay him. You're right. Some clubs don't want to pay the runner. I mean, if you're the Kansas City Chiefs, you're pretty much set knowing that, hey, if we get this guy. Look, Andy's an old offensive line coach.

0: teams that go 0-2 make the playoffs. That's an amazingly low number. I sit there and look at it, and I see at least two teams that probably had in their minds Super Bowl ambitions sitting there at 0-2, the Chargers and the Texans. You look at those two teams. Is there one of them you think can bounce back, or are they both in serious trouble?
1: Well, I look at I look at the probably the Texans because of that division, right?
0: Yeah.
1: I mean, think about the division. There's only one team over there that got a win.
0: Yeah, that is
1: Jacksonville's
0: true.
1: 1-1.
0: Yeah. one win in eight games.
1: It's not like, hey, man, we're behind. No, everybody's over there losing. Yeah. Tennessee, 0-2. Jacksonville's 1-1. Indianapolis, 0-2. And Houston, I'm calling Houston, they're 0-2, right?
2: Yeah.
1: So if you're sitting there, you're going, boys, we're good. We're good. We're okay. All we got to do is win a game. And then all of a sudden, you'll be tied for first place. Right? So
0: yeah. What about the Chargers, though? That's a whole other situation.
1: That to me is that's difficult to watch them offensively. It's just, I don't know what's going on there. It just doesn't look right for some reason, right? And they got this fantastic quarterback, and they've got players on offense, you know, and their defense, they have some talent there too. I mean, this was a team I thought this year with Coach Harbaugh going there, and I still think he's a really, really good football coach, but the way they started the season off thus far, it's like, whoa, it's hard. It's hard.
2: Yeah. Hard. Coach, take me to the meeting today or tomorrow, whenever Harbaugh meets with Mike McDaniel. Like, what's that conversation like when it feels like Justin Herbert's taking a step back?
1: Yeah, and I think, you know, he's going to have to meet, first of all, with the quarterback before you even meet with the offensive coordinator. You meet with the quarterback and say, hey, what we got to do? Unless you have success, we can't win. What do we have? What are we doing that you're not comfortable with? What can we add to the offense? What can we delete? But this has to be your baby right now. What do we need to do now? It doesn't help that your offensive line's a little kind of okay. It's a little shaky, right? This is why they're trying to, you know, play action pass, because they could turn to protection and do all those things when you play action pass. But right now, man, the last 2 weeks, this offense has been like, whoa, this don't look right for some reason.
0: One of the sort of storylines from this past weekend, the weather was terrible in a lot of games. Bears and Vikings pouring rain, Packers and Jets pouring rain, Bucks and Browns pouring rain, and there was 157 degrees on the field of the Titans game. Do you look at those games and say, well, you know, it's odd because of the weather, I'm not going to read too much into it? Or do you kind of define teams by whether or not they can handle those situations?
1: Well, I'm not defining anybody yet until after the month of
0: football. You don't believe in anything before week three,
1: I'm just watching it right now and going, okay.
0: You don't really make any judgments until week four,
1: that's
0: right?
1: That's right. I'm not doing it.
0: Even the Chargers.
1: Wow. Chargers, nope, I ain't doing it. By week four, you know.
0: Okay.
2: I'm making about the first preseason game.
1: So I'm coming on every Monday. Week four, we'll discuss and we'll look at it. And the dynamics of these wins and losses, all of a sudden you're going to see a team or two that go, ooh, I like that team, right? Yeah. And then you're going to see some other teams going, it's not good.
2: Not as much.
0: Did you ever play when it was 157 degrees on the field?
2: Yeah, that's ridiculous.
1: No, not that hot. Now, I've been in some hot games, obviously, but nothing like, hey, they should get hot in Tampa now. You know, but not nothing like
0: they
1: that.
0: They said the cleats were melting.
2: They were melting. They had to put water on their
0: melting
2: cleats.
0: On their cleats.
1: Yeah, I mean, that's especially, you know, especially if you play on turf.
0: Yes.
1: Because then it's even worse. Because you can just see the heat coming off AstroTurf, man. It's like, whoa.
0: How do you see heat?
1: Well, you could just feel it. Just kind of look at it. It's steamy. It's like, ugh.
2: Yeah.
0: You can see steam on the field?
1: Oh, yeah, man.
2: Oh, yeah.
1: You can see it. You can see it.
2: Herm, the Vikings go out and beat the Bears, who everyone said was the greatest offense in NFL history last week, and then they came back down to earth in week two. Brian Flores, he blitzes like nobody in the
1: NFL. Oh, yeah.
2: I'm curious, Herm.
1: Well, you know, you got to have that mindset as a coordinator. And a lot of guys are fearful of doing that all the time. It puts a lot of stress on your defense. It's all good when you get there.
2: Yeah, it's true.
1: But when you don't, strike up the band. Yeah, we receive. That's what you're saying. We receive. When you don't get there, we receive. Okay. Yeah. We're good.
2: Strike up the band.
1: Band. I mean, you can strike up the band.

0: I was, hey, you gonna strike the banner? What you gonna do? You know, and so but he has a method to it. You know, he's historically, you know, he's known for that. I mean, coaches know when you play him, he's got a lot of different things. And you got to be smart on defense to play for him because he comes at you so many different ways. And he's an excellent football coach. And you know, it helps. This is when it really helps when you run that kind of defense, when you can score points.
1: Yeah.
0: Because then you put the opponent in a position where they got to throw.
1: Why does it rattle quarterbacks like that? Like quarterbacks, obviously, you can see everything on film. You're leading up to the game. You're prepared for this. Like why in the moment does it seem like quarterbacks have seen that for the first time?
0: Well, because he's always going to give you a different wrinkle to it, right? Mm-hmm. He's smart. I mean, he's smart. All these guys are smart, but I mean, he's going to give you a different wrinkle. And what it does is this. All week, you can't do all of them, and you're sitting there, okay, and you're looking. We're going to do this. And then all of a sudden, he comes up with one that's just a simple one. Mm-hmm. One that you've seen numerous times, but you're always looking for the odd one that you forget about the simple one. And the simple one gets you. So you're always, when you come to the line of scrimmage as an offense, your linemen, everybody have to be in check, knowing, okay, you become a little more conservative, too, offensively as a play caller when you play a defense like that.
2: I'm going to act like you're the coach for a couple of teams, and I want you to tell me what you would do. Let's start with Cleveland. Deshaun Watson goes and wins the game. Mm. You're going to head home. You're 1-1. He plays pretty well. You know he's going to get booed out of the stadium when he runs in. What are you doing? Like, I mean, obviously, I would assume you're going to start him, although you tell me if you're not. But then what are you even going to say to him if he's about to have that happen?
0: Hey, you quieted a lot of people by how you played this week. And he did. He played good, guys. He played good. He did. And I didn't anticipate that. I thought after this game, going into this, they're going to be looking for a quarterback.
2: You thought he might be cut, right?
0: I said, hey, man, because of the way he sounded and the way he played, it like oh, boy. The first game, he bounced back now. He played good, guys. I mean, you watch the game. If you just watch him play, you went, okay. Yeah. Now, I think if you're a Cleveland fan, look, I think they looked at that and went, wait a minute now. You want to wait a minute now?
2: You thinking maybe they won't boo as
0: well? Well, I'm saying this. That division, right now Cincinnati's leading it with two wins, and everybody else has one. You're in the race.
2: Yeah. All right, so let's say you're in Atlanta, and you got two quarterbacks out, and you got Cooper Rush, and you got Jack Strand. Bijan Robinson and Drake London were talking. The cameras caught them. They didn't look like they were having the greatest conversation in the world about what do you do if you're Kevin Stefanski?
0: Yeah, it's tough, man. Because – you know what happens is they load the box up and they're going to say, look, the quarterback has to beat us. We're not going to let the runner beat us. And when you got two players of this ilk that are fabulous football players, and then the tight end sitting there, man, just give me the ball, man. And the guy can't get the tight end.
2: Two catches so far in the year for Kyle.
0: You're like, come on, man. They seen this movie too many times now.
1: Yeah.
0: The movie's starting to repeat itself. And when you're a star player, I mean, these are two of the better players in the National Football League. If they could just solve that mystery of, hey, man, just get a quarterback and just run the offense. Doesn't have to be spectacular. You know, and it's sad because, you know, for me, when I watch football, look, I watch players. I always think of the players. And there's some talented players, man. And you watch these guys and you go, man, this is a shame. This is a crying shame, right? It just is.
1: You know, obviously Coach Jaden Daniels, you know him well. Yeah. And obviously I'm sure you hated to see, we all did, but what happened to him on Sunday.
0: Yep.
1: The narrative for a guy who has had to leave, I think, four of the last five games due to injury is injury prone. When you hear that about a young quarterback like Jaden Daniels, what do you say to that?
0: Well, I say this. I was fortunate enough to have him as a youngster when he played for me at ASU. He never missed any time. Never missed practice. Never missed a game.
1: Yeah.
0: So I don't know. I mean, it's just – it's odd, man. When I saw that happen, I couldn't. I just turned my head, man. I said, you got to be kidding me.
2: Elbow, though.
0: Yeah. Because of the person he is. You guys never met this young man. I mean, he's a great human being, man. I mean, he really is.
1: And, having a tough stretch.
0: Yeah. And you're hoping that, you know, that, okay, And he's going to have to recover. He'll come back and recover, but, you know, he just can't. You hope, and it's like, come on, man, this can't happen again, right? So we'll have to wait and see.
2: Herm, the best team in football today, and I know you don't think anything matters until week four, but if it's the best team in football today, is who?
0: Oh, it's the team that has the best player in football.
2: Bills?
1: Who's that?
0: Correct. Buffalo Bills.
2: How do you stop the Bills? Like, you sit there, you when they have James Cook,
0: you
2: can't stop them,
0: No, you can't stop them. Quarterback's the best player in football, guys. Did you see what he did? He distinguished the ghost. He was the ghost killer. The Houston ghost was killing him. Yeah. And guess what he did? He went down there and he said, "Okay, I'm going to put my cape on. We're going to see how this all looks now." That dude is something, man. He is something. He is just fun. He plays like he's a young kid learning how to play football, man.
1: And that can't be great without a ring, though, right?
0: You
1: can't be great without a ring.
0: No. Yeah, you can.
1: Well, there's no. I mean, I need. Legends.
0: I mean, you know. I mean, as a individually, right? I mean, you know. And if he never gets a ring, people say he says, "All I know, man. If you're a football fan, you watch this guy play. If you have kids growing up and they want to be football players, you just tell them, hey, you watch this quarterback that plays for the Buffalo.
2: Is he your favorite player to watch?
0: Not even close.
2: Okay.
0: I root for him every week. Every week I root for him.
1: But he needs a ring, though, Herm, right? I mean, none of this is going to matter without a ring. And I like Josh Allen, but he needs a ring.
0: I get it.
2: And their defense starting to play a little bit. Yeah. They got one dude that played at my school.
0: Well, he needs a ring for what, though?
1: His legacy.
2: For Myron.
1: No. We don't care. And I'm not saying this is fair, but we don't talk about great players without rings, historic. We just forget them. We do.
0: I don't.
2: What about Dan Marino?
0: Great player.
1: Dan Marino never comes up in the –

0: greatest quarterback of all.
1: You can go back in the days of basketball when it was the Celtics. And they said, well, they're the greatest team. Okay, great. You're going to tell me there weren't great players that played in that era? Yeah, it was great.
0: There were, but we don't remember them. Huh? We don't talk about them.
1: See, but I do. Everybody's different. I'm not saying that you're wrong. But I'm just saying, the perspective of it all, that's how I look at it.
2: It's Myron just, like, he doesn't, right? You know, doesn't study this stuff as much. It makes him think everybody's him.
1: There's been a lot of great players in the National Football League that have never played in a Super Bowl. Never even close to a Super Bowl. And you go, wow, really? Never played in a Super Bowl. How about that one?
0: But the quarterbacks who don't play in the Super Bowl, we don't remember them the same way. And I think we're going to call Josh Allen the best player in football. And I think he is. I agree with you, Herm. It feels like you have to get a ring to solidify it.
2: And I think this is their year. I mean, I was saying about the defense. You see dudes like Deion Walker's the number one rated defensive player in the NFL right now on the metrics. Most people didn't even know who he was. And now they got this 350-pound menace playing in the center of the line. That defense is getting better too, Herm.
1: Oh, no doubt. He has a tough road to hoe, the Buffalo Bills. There's a lot of good teams.
0: Great teams, huh?
1: In the AFC side of it, right? I mean, it's just, there's some good teams over there. Now, you look at people's records right now, you'd go, the AFC South, they got one win.
2: Yeah.
0: Right? It's not good.
1: And until last week, that good old NFC North, they had no wins. They were the only division in football that didn't have a win.
2: Well, that's not true. The Bears won. NFC South.
1: NFC South. They had no wins. They finally figured that out. We look over at the NFC West, and all of a sudden, this Monday night game, this is a big game for the Rams.
2: No, it is. You're exactly right.
1: Oh, this is a big game for the Rams now.
2: It is. Play the Giants tonight, and they better win it and show their travel schedule didn't crush them. Hermit, is great to talk to you. We will see you again next Monday. What you got going on this week? You going to do something fun?
1: No, I got things to do. I have things to do. I have more radio and television.
2: You going
1: to
2: be on Survivor?
1: I'm going home. I finally going to get to go home, man. I went to Texas last week when I left you guys. I went down to Texas.
0: You came back after Texas?
1: Came back. I didn't go home.
0: Wow.
1: All right, my wife you need down to go there. Visiting I'm going home. I need to go home.
2: I need to get you rest. I don't want you to be tired.
1: I appreciate you guys.
2: Thank you very much. You know, my top 10 college football games the weekend, I've gone through. I picked the 10 that matter. One of them even includes a school that I don't know where it is, and I'm hoping to get to learn. But before that, the wait is over. Football is here, and so is DraftKings. 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
7: 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November beans are up 24.5 at 13.28. January was up 24 at 13.44. December corn is 15.5 higher at 5.43. March is up 15.25 at 5.56¾. Live and feeder cattle were supported by the midday strength in box beef and last week's on feed update. October live was up 5.02 at 2.2095. December was 5.37 higher at 2.22. October feeders are up 6.75 at 3.3025. And with pork higher at midday, October hogs were up 5 at 78.15. December was $1.25 higher at 69.80. Now here's Megan Grebner with Cash Livestock. Megan?
8: Thanks, John. Direct cash cattle trade activity was quiet Monday. Bids and asking prices did not surface. Show lists for the week are mixed, lighter in Kansas and Nebraska, larger in Texas. Look for the bulk of the week's business to hold out until sometime Thursday or Friday. Estimated cattle slaughter was 105,000 head, up 2,000 on the weekend, down more than 4,000 on the year. The cash hog market has struggled with consistency as of late. The industry will have its eyes on this week's quarterly hogs and pigs report from the USDA as it looks to gauge available supplies of market-ready hogs in relation to demand. There have been some bright spots when it comes to demand in both global and domestic markets, but there are still lingering concerns about long-term strength. Estimated hog slaughter for Monday was 493,000 head, up 11,000 on the week and up about 8,000 on the year. With John Perkins, I'm Megan Grebner for Brownfield.
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17: I'm Nick DeLuca. A couple of QB injuries after week 2 Sunday. Bears quarterback Caleb Williams avoiding a major scare, but is considered week to week after hurting his hamstring in yesterday's loss to the Vikings. Head coach Ben Johnson saying he doesn't believe Williams will practice this week, but wouldn't rule him out for Monday's game against the Eagles as of yet. Commanders quarterback Jaden Daniels suffering a dislocated elbow in yesterday's loss to the Cowboys. MRI showing no ligament damage. Daniels will see a specialist. Still no timeline on a potential return. Marcus Mariota set to start for Washington in week three against the Seahawks, while Vikings quarterback Kyler Murray cleared concussion protocol after missing yesterday's game. Murray will start on Sunday against the Buccaneers. In the NBA, the Clippers are naming L.A. lawyer John Gibson their interim governor and CEO. Clippers owner Steve Ballmer suspended for a year after the league's investigation into salary cap circumvention with star Kawhi Leonard.
14: It's Evan Cohen. Coming up Tuesday, friend of the show Adam Schefter joins us at 8:30 a.m. Eastern to discuss all the news around a wild week two of the NFL. 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
2: Did I hear that Michelle Smallman fell for that? There was a fake story about them giving out golf balls at the Ole Miss LSU game, and I think Michelle Smallman fell for it. That they would gave out 50,000 golf balls?
0: I didn't hear that.
2: I think she did. You got to be careful. The boomer
0: is that AI?
2: Do you fall? I think you fall for that stuff sometimes, Myron. You send it to the group text like, "Oh, did you hear that such and such happened?" And I'm like, "I don't think no."
0: I mean, scammers target me for a reason. I feel like I get a lot of overseas phone calls.
2: You have a lot of Nigerian princes that you get along well with,
0: I got a lot of phone calls.
2: Yes,
0: from zip codes.
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4: This is the Matt Jones Top 10 College Football Games of the Week.
0: Like that.
2: You like those, Myron?
0: Yeah.
4: On Matt and Myron.
2: All right, for those of you that don't get to see them all, I go through the games to give you the 10 that you should care about first. Are you ready, Myron?
0: I'm ready.
2: Let's go to
4: number 10.
2: Mississippi State 41, South Carolina 34 in Columbia. Kamario Taylor is the best quarterback that a lot of people don't know. Absolutely ran South Carolina into the ground. A huge game for Shane Beamer, who might be on the hot seat at the end of the year, ends up in a loss. Mississippi State has now gone on the road two straight weeks, beat Minnesota and South Carolina. Kamario Taylor making a name, maybe in the Heisman watch, Myron.
0: I saw Kamario Taylor up here when they played Minnesota. No one knew who he was, and he had an incredible game, and he does it against South Carolina. I just think you definitely got to put him on that early Heisman sleeper watch if this continues.
2: Let's go to the next.
4: Number 9.
2: Number 1 in FCS is a little school called Montana State. They've been good for many years. They're number 1. But they almost lost this week to Central Connecticut State. 35-30, they held on at home. Here's a little fact. Central Connecticut State is 0-3. Central Connecticut State has been awful for years. It was supposed to be, the spread was 36. And yet Montana State only won by 5, Myron. I don't know why, because I didn't watch the game, but I found it notable. You guys are in Connecticut. Where is Central Connecticut State?
0: Yeah.
21: It's in New Britain.
22: Hard-hitting New Britain, according to Josiah.
2: What makes it hard-hitting?
21: Just rhymes.
0: Okay.
22: It's just they told me that's how you say it. You have to say hard-hitting New Britain.
2: Hard-hitting
23: New Britain. Right.
24: Name for New Britain.
2: I feel like Central Connecticut State, Myron. I'm just going to give some advice to Central Connecticut State. Just drop the state. Once you're already Central Connecticut, you don't need this state.
0: No. You don't. But, hey, going and competing against Montana State, kudos.
2: I like that. They went all the way across the country.
0: That's a trip.
2: Said, yeah, you think we're going to lose by 35.
0: Yeah.
2: We're only going to lose by 5. Next. Yeah.
1: Number 8.
2: Toledo, 49, Temple, 48 in overtime. The reason I bring it up, they go to overtime. Toledo scores a touchdown, makes the extra point. Temple scores, and rather than go to a second overtime, they go for two. They do not get it, and they lose 49-48. Do you like that, Myron? You're in overtime. You go for two. You're aggressive rather than send it to another one.
0: I love it. I mean, don't play to not lose. Play to win. So I always like it when a team's aggressive. I respect you. Even if you don't convert, at least you try.
2: Would you do that as a coach?
0: Absolutely.
2: Would you go for two?
0: Every time. Every time. Because, what am I going to lose? At the end of the day, I have to be aggressive if I want to give myself a chance to win at some point.
2: That's true. What's next?
1: Number 7.
2: Alabama 50, Florida State 36. Yeah. Florida State at one point was up 21-3 in this game. At Alabama, big game for Mike Norvell. You thought, oh, well, maybe he'll save his job, and then Kalen DeBoer would be in trouble. And then Alabama turned the put the gas down, and they end up running away. I can't tell, Myron, whether Alabama's good or not. They beat Kentucky by 4 touchdowns last week. Kentucky comes back and wins against A&M. And then Florida State, who had looked awful early in the year, nearly gives a shock at the beginning. Is Alabama good?
0: I mean, I think they're good, not great. I think they're a team where you go, okay, you could see them being a playoff team, but they don't look like the dominant force they've been over the last decade.
2: What's next?
1: Number 6.
2: I'm going to give you a really weird one. Division 2.
0: Okay. Yeah, I love
2: you. UNC Pembroke, 44.
0: Yeah.
2: Valdosta State, 40. Here's a little fact. Valdosta State has been ranked in the top 10 for the last 4 years in Division 2. Yet, in the last 3 years, they've lost to UNC Pembroke all 3 years. What's UNC Pembroke's record been those years? They've only won 7 games during these. But 3 of them are against a top 10 Valdosta team every single year. I don't know what they do in Pembroke, but one thing they do is own Valdosta.
22: Matt,
2: it's so weird.
22: Pembroke.
2: What?
0: Pembroke.
22: Pembroke.
2: Why can't I say Pembroke?
22: Because it's Pembroke. And we're going to shout them out. Make sure we say it right. Pembroke.
2: How do you know that?
22: Went to school near there. I played. Oh, okay. I played frisbee.
2: Well, there. I wrote down Pembroke.
0: Okay.
2: Okay. And I wish it were true. UNC Pembroke. They own Valdosta State, Byron.
0: I played D2 ball. I mean, that the margin is not as wide as it is with some of these big D1 games against smaller D1 teams.
2: So. UNC Pembroke, or as the people that really know the school call it, Pembroke. No, what's next?
1: Number five.
2: Clemson 28, North Carolina 20. Bill Belichick looked like he was running away with the game. Then the storms came. It was delayed for 3.5 hours, and Dabo Swinney came back, got a huge win, maybe a program-saving win for Clemson.
0: They were celebrating like they just won the ACC championship. Like, it was interesting because, those were kinds of games 10 years ago that Clemson would be like, all right, we're supposed to do it. But you could see how much pressure they felt going into that game.
2: Is Dabo Swinney done, or is this just he actually was able to kind of turn it around here against Belichick?
0: They may not ever get rid of him. I don't know. I mean, it seems like everybody was happy with the win. We'll see from here.
2: It was 17-0 at one point, and then they came back. What's next?
1: Number 4.
2: We'll take Louisville, 41, SMU, 31. At the end of the season, we're going to be talking about the playoff, and Louisville has a chance to be in it. They win the game at home, 2 ACC battles. Louisville has maybe the easiest schedule in the country for the rest of the season, and the Cardinals and Jeff Brohm get a big win.
0: Yeah, Lincoln Kinos, the quarterback out of South Dakota, the run game has been incredible. I think Louisville's a team to watch for sure.
2: They certainly are. And again, you look at their schedule. Hardest game left in the year might be when they play Kentucky last game of the season. What's next?
1: Number 3.
2: You saw this one, I'm sure. Vanderbilt 35, NC State 31. All NC State has to do is run the clock out. 6 seconds left. They could have taken a knee. They could have taken a safety. They could have just thrown the ball straight up in the air. The only thing they can't do is get sacked and fumble it in the end zone. And Myron, that's what they do. Vandy falls on it, and NC State takes what might be the most heartbreaking loss, Myron, I've ever seen.
0: College Football Finals, one of my favorite shows. Trevor Mattis said there were 99 things that he could have done, and he did the 100th. And I think that's just such a great slogan, because at the end of the day, I don't know how that happens, man. I'm still baffled by what the communication was from the sidelines to the quarterback.
2: Oftentimes we say that's a heartbreaking loss. If you're an NC State fan, is that maybe the most heartbreaking loss of all time?
0: It can't get worse.
2: It can't get worse, no. Can it?
0: No, it can't get worse. You have the game won. I don't understand how, as a quarterback, you feel like that's potentially an option. Like, how you end up in that situation.
2: Why don't teams just throw the ball straight up in the air?
0: They should.
2: Like, what would be wrong if he takes the snap, he goes back and throws it as high as he can in the air, as far away as he can? Why wouldn't you do that?
0: No idea. But I think in that huddle, the communication, I guarantee, was whatever you do, you can't fumble in the end zone. Like, whatever you do.
2: It was the only thing he could do that they would lose, and it's exactly what he did.
0: You could have kicked it out of the end zone, end up with a safe. You can't do that.
2: You cannot do that, and he did. What's next?
1: Number two.
2: I'm going to take the Kentucky Wildcats, 31, Texas A&M, 21. Kentucky goes on the road only the sixth time in their history, beats a top 10 team on the road, and Myron dominates every part of it to get the win.
0: Yeah, I always think in a game like that, everybody has skilled players in the SEC, but on the line of scrimmage, like, that's where you really see if a team can hang, and Kentucky bullied Texas A&M.
2: Texas A&M has like four guys on the defensive line going to be NFL draft picks, yet they got bullied throughout the entire game. It was a big surprise. And finally,
1: number one,
2: Ole Miss 32, LSU 24. The environment was electric. It actually stayed pretty much under control. Lane Kiffin tied the game after being down early. It was 24-24. You thought they'd be able to get the victory. Ole Miss drives down Trinidad Chambliss with a great performance, and Ole Miss gets the win. Has to be, Myron, one of the most satisfying wins for a college program of all time.
0: Yeah, I think that win means a lot to Pete Golding, a lot to the team, but really to the whole school, right? You can move on without Lane Kiffin. Like, there's more to Ole Miss than Lane Kiffin. That's what that win tells.
2: Do you think Lane Kiffin and LSU bounce back? I mean, that is a game that was probably the most important one on their schedule, but they still can make the playoff and make a run.
0: Yeah, you're not going to play in a lot of environments like that. And Sam Levitt, I think, is a good quarterback. They'll be okay. But that was a big win for Ole Miss especially.
2: I talked to a person in Oxford that said the city officials estimate 200,000 people came to Oxford for that day, just to be there. That's a city that has a population, I think, of like 80,000. And 200,000 people, Myron, were there.
0: Tell you what, lucky to end, I guarantee. Probably charging $5,000 a night. Get your money.
2: Would you have liked to have gone?
0: I would have loved that. But I mean, watching on TV was cool, too, just to see everything from the TV cameras.
2: I will say the game day interview of Lane Kiffin was, James, like an old school 90s attitude era wrestling promo where they boo him. And then that was amazing.
21: Yeah, the chants were like Monday Night Raw back in the day when Vince McMahon was in the ring. And it was what an
0: like ravishing
21: atmosphere.
0: Rick Rude kind of a little bit. Like,
2: I do want to say something to college students out there that have game day. They got to stop, Myron, with the AI signs. Like part of what made game day great was people hand-drawing the signs and making it fun. All AI signs look the same. Everybody stop doing that. Go old school. Go to Walmart. Buy the cardboard. Yeah. Take the marker. It's a lot better like that, Myron.
0: No, I like that, too. I don't know. The new technology, it's certainly not as fun, but the crowd was crazy. I mean, the crowd was crazy. What I expected.
2: And if you saw pictures from the Grove, it looked like one of the wilder parties of all time. We do have some breaking news. The Falcons have named Michael Penix starting quarterback for week 3.
0: Okay. Well, welcome to the chaos, I guess, if you're Michael Penix.
2: You seem really excited by that.
0: No, he can't be excited.
2: That was the least amount of energy anyone has
0: ever had. Have you seen the Falcons? Who wants to start for them?
2: James, can we try this again? I want to give Myron a chance to, like, make people seem like they care about that news. Are you ready?
0: Okay,
2: the Falcons have named Michael Penix starting quarterback for week 3.
0: Welcome to the nonsense, Michael Penix. You got to lead the Falcons. It's going to be terrible.
2: Better. I appreciate it.
21: Still not that good, though.
2: Still not great.
0: You got 3 flat tires, okay, if you're with the Falcons. This is terrible.
2: Still not great, but we'll deal with it.
0: 50 miles from a gas station.
2: We will preview Monday Night Football next.
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13: Here's your Tri-Cities weather forecast. Slight chance of thunderstorms this afternoon. Otherwise, a blend of clouds and sun. High of 66. North winds around 5 miles per hour. Slight chance for drizzle tonight. Lows dip down to about 53. Cloudy skies expected. Cloudy skies expected tomorrow. Slight chance for drizzle. High temperatures reach up to 64. From the Weatherology Weather Center, I'm meteorologist Jennifer Wojcicki. Right now, it's 68 degrees.

0: It's Matt Myron here on ESPN Radio, presented by Progressive Insurance. We are on the Monday. We've got Monday Night Football game tonight, Rams and the Giants. We are sponsored by DraftKings. You stay tuned because you'll hear more about DraftKings and all it has to offer throughout the show. DraftKings, the crown is yours. A lot of you have been riding during the show. Text machine is 772-774-5254 and been telling me about how you've gotten your unclaimed property thanks to my public service announcement. Hope that hope that's working out well for you. I got to ask you a question.
1: Yeah.
0: Myron,
1: you know this is on that?
0: Yeah, I do. This is more important.
1: Who is it?
0: Earth, Wind, and Fire.
1: Okay, good.
0: Thank you. I know a lot more about soul than you do about country. All right? I know. We're all friends here. Like, we're not trying to hurt anybody's feelings.
1: Uh-oh. Here it comes.
0: Did Caleb Williams overreact a little bit now that we know it's just a hamstring pull?
1: I don't think it's not a little bit.
0: Maybe a little bit.
1: Like they were carrying him off in Nam or something. Like the way the towel over his head. You know, like that was the part. To me, the towel over your head is the universal, I might be done for the season.
0: It is.
1: And now he's going to play Monday, potentially.
0: See, I agree with you. Like, he didn't, like, it looked bad.
1: Yeah.
0: And it probably hurt a lot, right?
1: Yeah.
0: So I get that.
1: Do you? I mean.
0: But the towel over the head, like, that's usually the I can't bear to. And he. It was probably a bit much.
1: And then he pumped his fist after. Like, it was the towel over his head and then the pump his fist of,
0: yeah,
1: we're still here. Like, you all can go on without me. We can do this. Like, that was the towel over his head. He took it off to say everything's going to be okay. So now everybody's feeling like, you looked at the stadium.
0: It was more.
1: The whole stadium assumed it's over.
0: I assumed the season was over.
1: So, you know, like you find out it's not anything more severe. Again, you're happy. You don't want them to get hurt.
0: The memes online,
1: they've been
0: they're brutal.
2: Incredible.
0: To him. They're brutal to him. It's not good for Caleb. No. And now, if Caleb ever actually does get hurt,
1: yes.
0: I do wonder if people are not going to believe him, if it's going to be like a boy who cried wolf syndrome.
1: Yeah, I mean, because, and again, I'm sure it hurt. He did the side roll four times.
0: He did the side roll. So he did the side roll. He did the fist pump. he did the towel over the head. He did the, please tell my family I love them. He had a priest there. Yeah, he had a lot happening.
1: He told Ben Johnson, whatever you do, don't forget about me. it's like he practiced. He practiced it.
0: So if he runs out there against the Eagles for Monday Night Football, you're going to be like, all right, dude, come on.
1: Yeah, that's his one. You get one of those. One moment. Where you're not as hurt as we think. And then after this, it's not. No more.
0: Well, all right. So Monday Night Football tonight, the Rams are 6.5-point favorite at the Giants. It's odd because this feels like a nothing to lose game for the Giants, right? They're 1-0. You look at the beginning of the schedule when they had the Cowboys and then the Rams, you might have thought, well, they're not going to win either of those. They got a chance to go 2-0. But this is a must-win game for the Rams, isn't it?
1: It is, and they're traveling across the country. They've been dealing with, you know, everything that happened in Australia. They're not healthy. So this is a big game in terms of them to figure out where they are. Because if you lose this game, Matt, there are going to be a lot of questions about the Rams moving forward.
0: Yes.
1: Aaron Donald isn't, you know, whatever, he's going to come back and help this team. Myles Garrett injured. Matthew Stafford didn't look great in Australia. Like, who are these Rams? We don't know the answer to that. And if you lose this game, which you could,
0: yeah,
1: that's going to change the conversation about the Rams.
0: And it'll also be still more second guessing of the way they handled the first game. Because, yes, you know, part of the reason they did what they did in the first game is they wanted to minimize the impact in week two and week three.
1: Yeah, but
0: if they don't play well, then they will have, you know, bungled it on multiple fronts.
1: Well, then you don't want to be a team that thinks you're smarter than everybody,
0: yes.
1: which is what the Australia thing, how that came off. Like, I think it came off like arrogance, mm-hmm. that the Rams somehow knew more about international travel than everybody else. Everyone else said, don't do it this way, and yet they still did it. And now if this bleeds into another loss, there are going to be a lot of questions about what happens with this team. You have an aging quarterback. You know, you have a lot of things you got to figure out. If you lose this game.
0: Matt Myron, by the way, we were in the ESPN Radio Pick'em Challenge. We went 1-2. We won with the Patriots.
1: Yeah.
0: But we lost with the Texans and Jags. I thought we'd have the Jags. The Broncos had a comeback there. The Texans really never gave it to us. So let's do the one tonight. You taking Rams to cover the 6.5 or the Giants?
1: I will take the Rams to cover. I just think this will be a moment where they realize they got to maybe remind themselves that they're contenders. And that NFC West at the top, at least, Matt, the Seahawks are great. The 49ers look really good, too. They got to win tonight.
0: Yeah, I'm going to take the Rams to cover. I think they're going to – if they are for real and a Super Bowl contender, then they win tonight. And I think if they win, they go ahead and cover. You know, it was always ridiculous to think they could go undefeated, as Mr. 68% believed. But there was – I still believe this team is very, very good. So I think they are going to get the victory. Thank you, folks, very much for listening. Freddie and Harry are next. This is Matt Myron. 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
2: 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I'm Doug Duda with a sports update on ESPN, your home for Monday Night Football. And the New York Giants are at the Los Angeles Rams. Pregame at 6. Kickoff tonight is set for 7:15. No major changes in this week's college football poll. In the top three, it's still Texas, followed by Georgia and Notre Dame. Ole Miss moved up to fourth, and Indiana, Miami, and Ohio State. Four other Big Ten teams are rated. Penn State 13th, Iowa 17th, Michigan 18th, and Oregon 20th. The Huskers are even receiving some votes after a 3-0 non-conference run that ended with a 34-7 win over North Dakota on Saturday night. Once again, Jamal Rule, 119 yards and 2 touchdowns in the game. Head coach Matt Rule on what's next for him as they move into conference play.
3: You know, just for Jamal, it's just stacking weeks. We've been very intentional about not overrunning him early. I think the unique thing about Jamal is he has great running back instincts and he's got great burst. My favorite play for him on Saturday was the screen, because he's had some plays early in the year where he got to the sideline and just tried to outrun the guy to the sideline, and that can work sometimes, but not all the time. And he squared the guy up and he got an extra 15 yards. So he's just, every week is learning from what he did the week before.
2: Rule said Carter Nelson is out for this week. His long-term status remained to be seen, as he did not specify the injury, only to say it wasn't a torn ACL and they hope to have him back. Now, Nebraska plays at Michigan State 4 o'clock this Saturday right here on ESPN and the Big Ten Network. And Nebraska's next home game against Maryland on October the 3rd will kick off at 3 o'clock and be here on ESPN and Fox Sports 1. After their 19-9 win over UNK on Saturday, a move all the way up to number 12 in this week's Division II college football poll for Emporia State. They're off to a 4-0 start. Also in the rankings, Northwest Missouri State holds on to number 7. Fort Hays State just outside of the rankings. They would be 29th. The Lopers will be taking on Washburn this Saturday at 1 o'clock. For Hastings, they're 2-1 and will be hosting Northwestern of Iowa for homecoming. In volleyball, Nebraska remains number one, still 48 first-place votes. Pittsburgh number two with 15. Huskers had 2 4-set victories in the Emeritus Players Challenge and got to play everybody yesterday against Florida Gulf Coast and had a good finish after losing the third set. Head coach Danny Busboom Kelly.
4: Just a mental response, and you know, honestly, we started ball handling much better, and Campbell is, you know, one of the best setters in the country, especially when she gets the ball on top of her head and she can make things happen. So once we started getting it high and letting her do her thing, I thought the offense felt easy.
2: The makeup match with Missouri is coming up on Wednesday night at 6 o'clock at the Devaney Center for Creighton. They've lost 6 of their last 7. They're 5-7 and fall to number 25 in the coaches poll. They open up conference play on the road this weekend. They fell to defending national champion Texas A&M yesterday. Well, Nebraska basketball practice gets underway this week, and head coaches Fred Hoiberg and Amy Williams spoke today. And for both, they have some players coming off injury. Connor Asijan for Coach Fred Hoiberg.
5: He's doing great. He hadn't had any restriction as far as his reps and, you know, what type of load we've got. We were a little bit careful early with him, but that wasn't because of the ankle. It was more just to get him back in game shape. But he has practices where he's the best shooter on the floor. He got a lot stronger when he had the injury because he lived in the weight room.
2: For Coach Amy Williams, couple of players coming off injury. Natalie Potts and the second time back for Allison Widener.
6: It's been really incredible to watch. Obviously, I get a little teary sometimes just because I know everything she's been through. So to have her back in practice and competing, and when she, you know, gets to the bucket and finishes an and one, and her teammates are chest bumping her, and it's just inspiring.
2: High school softball, Kearney, a couple of makeup games today at Patriot Park. They have defeated Seward by a score of 7-4 and are now taking on Lincoln Standing Bear. Also, a Kearney Catholic hosting St. Cecilia in a top 10 matchup. Adams Central hosting Gothenburg. Northwest is at York. Central City hosting Ord and Southern Valley Alma in a triangular. And that is a look at sports.
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11: Congratulations to Ole Miss as they beat rival Lane Kiffin LSU on Saturday night in what was billed the game of the year. We saw it on ABC, 32-24. But even more so, a congratulations to Trinidad Chambliss for being the best player on the field, as well as the fans who did not get involved in this game relative to doing anything that would cross the line. They let the game speak for itself. Now they spoke. They certainly had what to say and chant towards LSU head coach and their former head coach Lane Kiffin. But when any game on field product speaks for itself when it comes to Lane Kiffin as a head football coach, usually in those moments against big teams, he loses the game. That's what happened on Saturday night. At some point, we have to acknowledge he is a brilliant marketer of himself and his program. But as a college football head coach, he's fine at best from Saturday to Sunday in 60 seconds.
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11: The story of the second Sunday of the NFL season unfortunately surrounds injuries, and it dates back to the 2024 draft. Number one overall pick, Caleb Williams, Chicago Bears. Now, they weren't playing well before his injury. They lose 9-3 to the Vikings. He gets hurt. He hurts his hamstring, and the Chicago Bears are now going to be at a deficit in his absence. We can no longer think about them necessarily as the number one overall seed. We can't think about him as an MVP, and sadly, we cannot think about them setting a scoring record. But maybe the more interesting one of the two, believe it or not, is the unfortunate injury to Jaden Daniels. Daniels as he hurts his elbow for the Washington Commanders. And so many people, including Michelle Smallman of Unsportsmanlike, 6 to 10 a.m. Eastern, say that Daniels changed an entire organization. That was correct for 1 year. But tragically, sports-wise, the last 2 years, he's been hurt. So as we look back at that year, that rookie season, which was one of the greatest rookie seasons, if not the greatest ever, the reality is he may have just...
8: A lot of places say they're a sports bar and grill, but no one combines the best of both places like the Kearney Chicken Coop. One of the reasons is their outstanding wings with a great selection of homemade sauces seared onto the wing to give it that one-of-a-kind flavor. 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
2: Another exciting week of high school sports begins Tuesday here on ESPN with high school volleyball. We'll be in Gibbon as the Buffaloes welcome in Shelton and Arcadia Loop City for a triangular getting underway at 5. More volleyball Thursday as Kearney Catholic and Lexington travel to Grand Island to take on Northwest at 5. And more high school football Friday, including Kearney Catholic Broken Bow on ESPN Kearney. But Tuesday, our week begins with high school volleyball, the Gibbon Try, as the Buffaloes host Shelton and Arcadia Loop City.
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2: Welcome to It Mondays. Here it is, the Average Joe Sports Show, powered by Sauter Heyman Jewelers. Hope you're well. Hope you got your sleeves rolled up for Big Ten play, big boy football, and of course, a chance to see where Nebraska's at going into and kicking off. Elijah, when's the last time Nebraska won a conference opener? And it was a bit of a bloodbath. Come from behind victory, Wandale Robinson. 2019 at Illinois, that shootout 42-38.
3: Oh, man, that is a lot longer than I thought it was going
2: to
3: be.
2: Think about it, because you lost in COVID to Ohio State.
3: And then 2021, you lost to Illinois in the game that was supposed to be in Dublin.
2: Right, the Pig Farmer ball game where he kicked off his Illinois tenure with a win in the Cam Taylor-Britt safety.
3: And then the next year was the last win of the Pat Fitzgerald era at Northwestern in Dublin.
2: The international incident.
3: Yeah.
2: And then you got to fast forward, I think, to the Minnesota opener.
3: Matt Rhule's first game,
2: in 23, where you lost that one 13-10.
3: Where you blew it late.
2: Yeah, and then 2024. Haven't had a Big Ten opening win for conference play since 2019.
3: Yeah, because 2024 was Illinois at home on Friday night.
2: Right, the overtime game.
3: Yeah.
2: And then 2025 last year was Michigan. 30-27. So, been a long time coming if it happens
3: Husker
2: Saturday.
3: Fans, after a win against North Dakota, Schmitty's starting off the show having Husker fans reach for the whiskey. 4 o'clock.
2: I want Average Joe's to reach for the whiskey Mondays at 4 anyway. You're going to need it for the week that is. But, no, I'm interested to see where this team's at. Bowl projections now have Nebraska v. A&M per Brett McMurphy in Nashville. Junior's happy.
3: Bowl.
2: Yeah, the Trev Bowl. Well, we did it for basketball. Why not do it for football? Some thoughts on Michigan State post Notre Dame. We touched on a little bit with the Sunday Live yesterday and then a bit on the weekend edition and Real Red Reaction. But, you know, two teams going into this opener in different spots. Nebraska, obviously untested but confident. I mean, they're part of the 200-200 club. I mean, they're running for two bills. They're throwing for two bills. They're very balanced. They're physical. The defense has continued to make strides through 3 weeks and really did a number on an offense that was supposed to cause some problems, cause some fits, no pun intended. And now, you know, you get to take all of this work on the road, and you want to start off on the right foot. Line that's out right now is 4.5. Nebraska's favored. I kind of expect a tight one. We've got all week to kind of talk ourselves on or off the ledge with this, but I think it's a win you gotta have, man, if you're Nebraska. I don't want to start that already for 2026, but based on where both programs are at right now, you don't want to go stub your toe with this, with a long, long road ahead. Numbers to get in at 489-1240, 489-1240, or 800-825-5865. You want to jump in the stream, do it. YouTube 7 days a week with the Average Joe Sports Show. 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The Twitter handle is also streaming the show, AJ Sports Radio. Spotify, iTunes, Google Play, on demand for you with the audio download. So Nebraska and Michigan State, we'll hear from Matt Rhule coming up. Tim Verghese, Herd At Sports, on the way in about 15 minutes. Get Tim's take on things as Nebraska heads off to East Lansing in hour two. Mr. Blackshirt himself, Charlie McBride, a Monday with Charlie. And then Jay Moore going to join us. Husker and NFL are, of course, part of the Husker Network and Big Red Wrap-Up. So all sorts of coverage today. Going to be a good week. Pretty intriguing games across the slate. A lot of do or die week four ball games for a lot of different programs. But this one kind of also fits into that category not on a national scale, but honestly, do or die with

0: where do you want to kind of fit in and keep climbing when it comes to this middle pack of the conference? You've got Iowa, Michigan this week that's very entertaining. UCLA's got to travel east to take on Maryland, who got donkey slapped by old Big Game James. He hates Maryland for not hiring him, and he will unleash his fury any chance he gets. And then there's Nebraska, Michigan State with, Fitz. I'll say this. This was my impression after the Notre Dame game. And we'll hear Fitz in 2 seconds here after the loss. And, he didn't have his 30 minutes to cool off after losing to Notre Dame. But what I saw kind of body language from that team, think of the stuff Michigan State's been through. Three ADs and three coaches in the last 5 years, 4 years, maybe even it's 3 for 3 if you want to get down to it. And listen, it's dangerous. It's what makes Saturday more dangerous. Not that Michigan State's got some fellas, not that it's on the road, but what makes it dangerous is probably a lot more buy-in for Michigan State's players than maybe before the Notre Dame game. They didn't win, but they played well, and this guy Fitz, right, been out of the league 3 years. What he told us to do, we didn't get done. But we had a chance. We were in it way deeper than Vegas supposed. And that is that will lend itself to, okay, maybe you give a little bit more attention, maybe you give a little bit more effort, maybe you get a bounce your way, versus them getting smoked 45-3. They were in the fight for a long, long while, and that can breed a little bit of energy that can, you want to take it out on somebody who's your next opponent. Not that this is going to be a blowout Saturday, but it could be one of those early program flip wins. Now, it wasn't a win, but it was a program flip moment where, all right, I see this guy working and he kind of knows what he's talking about. So the way they played and competed against Notre Dame is just going to make them that much more difficult on Saturday.
1: Well, and it feels like a swing game for this Michigan State team in terms of can we exceed expectations this year, or are we just fighting to try to set ourselves up for 2027? Because you look ahead at their schedule, it's not horrible, it's doable, but
0: where do you go post Notre Dame with it?
1: You worry, though, you lose to Notre Dame, you lose at home in the Big Ten home opener, the Big Ten opener, I should say, but the Big Ten home opener against Nebraska. Yeah. And then you start looking ahead where Wisconsin looks better this year. Not great, but I think they look better than they have in years past. Illinois, Northwestern, and then, the close to the season. UCLA at UCLA, which is a tough road game to go cross-country. Then you're at Michigan, who doesn't look as good as maybe thought they would this year, but their defense is still lights out. Washington, Oregon, and then you close the year at Rutgers, where if you don't start stacking some wins soon, looking at the Nebraska, Wisconsin, Illinois, Northwestern stretch of games, mm-hmm. you're at risk of not making a bowl game here in your first season as head coach. And I think there will be a little bit of pressure on the team in that sense that they know, hey, you got to start making your hay early because the schedule's not getting any easier.
0: It's not. And right now, can you keep a hold of momentum if you're Nebraska the way you've started? Can you grasp some momentum if you're Michigan State after that loss? Here is Coach Fitzgerald after the Notre Dame game.
2: And execute cleanly. So I'm really pissed off right now, to be quite honest with you. We got a darn good group of guys in there. They're going to stick together. They're going to work together. We didn't give ourselves a chance with our self-inflicted wounds. We got to get those things fixed. It wasn't like there was a lot of busts. We just got beat one-on-one. So we got to look at the fundamental. We got to look at the technique. We got to look at some of the matchups. Maybe we put our guys in who we shouldn't have as coaches first and foremost. And then we got to play a cleaner game. You can't lose the turnover ratio on the road. You can't give up explosive plays. You can't give up negative plays like we did. And it just we didn't make the plays we needed to make down the stretch to win this football game. So.
0: So he didn't go off on execution per se, and he is the first, and he's always done this as a coach. He has always said we, not they, not the guys. He has not, pointed the finger at the players. It's finger and thumb deal, right? Is how I'll term it.
1: Well, and that continued in his press conference today, where he talked about the things that went wrong, and he closed that statement, and it was all we statements, what we didn't do, and he said, and it's my job as a head coach to get these things right. It's who he's always been. He's ultimate accountability guy.
0: What's he say about Nebraska? Cut eight fits his take on the Big Red, what he's seen through three games.
3: I mean, Matt's done a terrific job at Baylor, building that program really to, you know, from the ground up. And, you know, when they hired him, I remember going, that's a great hire. You know, there's a toughness, there's a grit, there's definitely an identity to the way that they want to play. The change in defense, I mean, they're flying around. They're creating a ton of havoc. They're really well coordinated on defense, too, just like on offense. It's just a different team. It's completely different than on the kick game. They're playing really fast and really physical with the all Big Ten level return guy. I mean, like, they've got weapons everywhere. They can score every time you kick it or punt it to them, and they can score every time they're on offense with anybody they give the ball to. So this is as good of a Nebraska team as I've seen in a long time. I think they're very confident. I think they're very well coached, and they deserve to be confident because they're playing at a very high level.
0: You've said from the get-go that's what the warm-up acts have been. It's a chance to build some confidence. Right now, we've got Lowdown telling us that he is seeing Nebraska at -5.5. That's out there. Game Dog checks in with Sparty's D-line. Game Dog, don't disagree that it is absolutely going to be a big-time test. I mean, Cohen and the linebacker, both those guys can make it a long day for Nebraska. And I'm interested to see if Nebraska's run game translates. It's been great to see Nebraska play with both facets of the offense, the pass game, the run game, and do it whenever they've wanted. But, man, it's another thing doing it against that Spartan Dog defense. And they're not the 85 Bears. I understand that. But they're talented and physical. Calandria's been stirring the drink. Fitz praise for Calandria at quarterback.
3: Yeah, he's very athletic. He's dynamic, to be quite honest with you. He could take it to the house if you're not gap sound and not rush lane conscious. He made a great run last week where he trucked a guy on the boundary, and it was like, you know, you could just see the enthusiasm went up, probably, I'm sure, in Memorial Stadium to a fever pitch. I mean, it was a heck of a run, and then to see how tough he was lowering his shoulder. You know, you can just tell he's a gamer, and he understands Dana's offense. He's putting the ball in playmakers' hands. He's making really good decisions with the ball. He's not putting it in harm's way. He's got big-time arm. He can make all the throws. So he's a complete dual-threat quarterback. But I think, you know, they don't give away player of the year in a conference, right? Yeah, that's earned. And so he's got, you know, high-level play now as you go back to watch last year's tape, which we did over the summer. And now, you know, these first 3 weeks, I mean, he is an elite-level quarterback, and he presents problems with his legs. He presents problems with his arm. He puts them in the right plays. I mean, there's just – they're completely different, in my opinion, after watching the tape last year to watching the first three games. They're all in sync. Everybody's in sync offensively. They're operating at a very high level. The O-line's playing very good. The young back reminds me of Lawrence Phillips. Big, explosive, athletic. He's had incredible runs. They got multiple guys. You know, Barney and Gilmer on the outside, to me, are as challenging of guys that we've seen. So I think they're a complete offense for sure.
0: You mentioned Joe's reaching for the booze at 4:07 p.m. in the afternoon when I talked about Nebraska not having a conference win to open conference play since 2019. You get an LP comp kind of mixed in there. From a power and speed standpoint, I guess, but I never went LP just because, you know, Lawrence's running style was so different. Now, Lawrence did go for like 212 yards in East Lansing back in 95.
1: That was a long day.
0: Before he made the trip home,
1: yeah.
0: Yes.
1: Yeah,
0: should have left him in East Lansing.
1: Yeah, Lawrence accomplished a lot that day.
0: he didn't. Yeah, not all good.
1: Not mostly bad.
0: Yeah, most very very much so.
1: I think the bad outshines the good.
0: Yes. Yeah.
1: Big day.
0: When you look at that day in history, it's not Lawrence Phillips ran for 212 yards.
1: No,
0: it's not. We'll get some thoughts from Tim Verghese here on this upcoming matchup. How's Nebraska doing on the recruiting trail? And you know what? Some excitement, some high hopes for Husker fans, and don't have quite the tally on the travel party going to East Lansing when we were up there 2 years ago. Good Nebraska representation. Tough ball game. I think they lost that one 20-17. That was the Harburg was playing quarterback. And
1: did Nebraska score that many points?
0: I think they did.
1: It was like 14-10.
0: Well, forever in a day, it was. There was field goals. There was the one trapped touchdown that was good that they called for Michigan State, but Harburg scrambled for like 70 yards to cut it. Yeah. It had been 20-10 most of the day.
1: Final score was 20-17.
0: But
1: there's also that really bad missed PI on Malachi Coleman, if you remember that one.
0: Yes. Malachi got tackled without the football. Tim Verghese, on the way. Good to have you on a Monday with the Average Joes.
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5: CNN, MS Now, and Politico have been banned from the White House by President Trump, and they're suing to get back access. Treasury Secretary Scott Bessent says AI developers can't come crawling to the White House for any liability action against them. Lots of street closures start today with lots of traffic headaches, but KFOR will keep you connected to the best routes. 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
0: 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Big thanks to Vince and Powers Law for teaming up with the Average Joe Sports Show. Tim, we were talking here to start the show. Tim Verghese with us, Erdat Sports, at Tim Verghese on Twitter. It's not been since 1979, but it's been a long old time since Nebraska has rock and rolled with a win to start conference play, my friend. 2019 at Illinois, more than due to try and go get one at East Lansing. How are you feeling, bud, with this Nebraska squad as they go into Michigan State this week? Let's start there.
10: Feeling good. I'm just kind of watching through Michigan State Notre Dame, actually, while just before I hopped on here, just watching through that again. I watched it briefly yesterday, watching it over again right now, just a condensed version of the game. And, you know, I mean, I think Nebraska is the better team offensively, defensively. I think Nebraska's walking in here is the better team. I mean, I said it in the office today. I'd probably put this thing at a 11-point spread, but I'm giving probably 7 points. You know, kind of here and there for special teams. I mean, that's going to be the gap. I think that's what's going to decide this game. I think Nebraska is the better offense. I think Nebraska is at least on par from a defensive standpoint. But the gap here and where Nebraska could find himself slipping up is going to be the special teams aspect of it, where I don't think Nebraska's shown enough there. And you're going up against the LeVar Woods coach unit. So now that said, I do think there's some level of gamesmanship. We saw a different look from the punt return unit every time on Saturday. And I wondered a little bit if there is something of Nebraska has a lot of faith in the guy back there, Ja'Cory Barney Jr., and just want to keep that picture murky for Michigan State this weekend. So I think Nebraska is going to be able to pull this off, and I think Nebraska is going to be able to go into East Lansing and win, but it may be closer than anyone feels comfortable with because Nebraska just doesn't have a special teams advantage here.
1: What are the things, if you put special teams to the side, because we all know LeVar Woods, what he's done across his entire career at Iowa and what we're expecting from him at Michigan State. I mean, look at the offense and the defense. Is there any parts of those two units that worry you that you think they could be a test for Nebraska and the type of things that could lead Michigan State to a victory?
10: Yeah, so, I mean, offensive line, I think. I mean, I just tweeted it, but Kenny Storrs Jr. for Michigan State's been a handful this season, and he's been in the backfield, you know, a lot. He was in the backfield a lot against Notre Dame, and he's going to be a handful for Gunnar Gutulu, who I think if you were to point to one member of this starting five that you still have some questions about coming out of non-con play, it's Gutula. And so I would probably start there. And then the other part is, like, I don't think Nebraska's fully set in the secondary. This isn't a week where I think it's going to hurt them, but it could, especially because I don't think they're super buttoned up at the third level at the safety spot. And, Michigan State was able to get over the top on a Notre Dame defense, and a Notre Dame secondary, I think, is much better than Nebraska's, and one of the best secondaries in the country. And now that said, this is not a Michigan State offense or a Michigan State wide receiver room that I think can win one-on-ones consistently. I do think Nebraska's going to be able to keep the passing game in check, but this is going to be a game about, like Rule talked about, of execution. And for Michigan State's offense, you know, it may take 2-3 explosives for them to turn this game around. And that's what Nebraska has to work to prevent. And that's going to be my question is can that opposite, the corner opposite Andrew Marshall, whoever is out there, can the safety opposite Jameer Khan, whoever is out there, can they keep and help keep this Michigan State offense in check?
0: It's Tim Verghese with us, Erdat Sports, at Tim Verghese on Twitter, talking Nebraska and Michigan State. With Michigan State, they were very gritty against Notre Dame. They hung in for longer than many expected. I think we were touching on, too, last segment, that this is kind of that momentum game. Can Nebraska keep momentum after a 3-0 start? Can Michigan State grab it? Because I know they lost, and I know that they don't hand out ribbons in East Lansing, but there's a, to me, just watching that team come off and watching the coach, he looked very proud of them while saying all the right things about how he's ticked off that they didn't do X, Y, and Z. But they look, based off of the Notre Dame challenge, they look ahead of schedule through three games.
10: Yeah, I mean, absolutely. I mean, I think, Chris, you and I talked about this, you know, this offseason. This isn't a very good roster on paper. So he's making a lot out of, you know, kind of just what he's inherited and you know, some quick addition transfers. But he really hasn't really had time to. This isn't his full roster. You know, these are guys that he's inherited and, you know, a group that came together very quickly. So, yeah, I mean, he should be proud of that unit. I think with the tenor of the Michigan State fan base, Nebraska is going to feel on Saturday is a fan base that is pretty encouraged by what they've seen through three games. And you know, they're getting their first conference game of the Pat Fitzgerald era. I think they're going to be pretty energetic about it. It's going to be a bring your own juice kind of environment for Nebraska where they're going to have to be, you know, they're going to have to bring their own juice a little bit. And yeah, absolutely. I mean, they have to, they're 3-0. The team Nebraska should be feeling good. They can't just stroll in here. They can't expect that. I mean, they've had a chance to kind of – they strolled in on Saturday and won, but they're going to have to stay on top of things if they want to win on Saturday. This is not a gimme game. We're in conference play. Nothing's gimme anymore. Certainly this weekend's not a gimme game, and Nebraska fans, Nebraska should know this, having gone up against Pat Fitzgerald as many times as they have.
1: Tim, what do you think Nebraska needs from their offense? Pat Fitzgerald, super complimentary of that Husker offense during his press conference, from Calandria to the wide receivers to Holgerson to Jamal Rule. I mean, he was just gushing praise for this Husker offense. What do you think the Husker offense needs to put together on Saturday in order to go and beat a Michigan State team that you know is going to be physical at the point of attack and you know has a pretty salty defensive line?
10: Yeah, so what I'm looking for, I'm looking obviously just consistent balanced attack. I think Nebraska's done a good job from an analytics standpoint of, you know, they're not just creating explosives, they're moving the ball consistently. You know, they are a team that's able to kind of sit on the ball and dominate time of possession, again, against lesser competition to this point. But I think their ability to potentially do that against Michigan State will teach us some lessons on what exactly this offense is and what they can do as we get even deeper into conference play. So I'm looking to see, can Nebraska just run the ball consistently? Can they live out of chain moving plays rather than explosives on Saturday? You know, can they play within the offense? Do they need explosives to move the ball? Because I don't think they will. I think they're going to be able to move the ball consistently. I think they have the offense. I'm going to say something crazy. It may sound crazy. I've watched this Notre Dame Michigan State through the first half at least twice now. I think Nebraska has more. Is a better rushing attack than Notre Dame this year. And that may sound crazy considering Notre Dame just sent two running backs in the first round, but they did just send two running backs in the first round. They're replacing two first round running backs. It's not a group that the group there, I don't love them. I think Nolan James Jr. is the best of that group. But I think Nebraska, between Jamal Rule, Makai Nelson, Isaiah Mosey, has a more potent rushing attack. You add in what Calandria brings you as a runner as well. I think they have a more potent rushing attack, and they should be able to, even if it may not happen early, as the game goes on, they should be able to get what they want on the ground. That's what I'm looking for, and that'll tell me a lot about what this offense will be able to do as we get deeper into conference play.
1: Let's spend a moment on Jamal Rule, Tim, because through three games, in my eyes, it's clear he is the number one threat in that running back room. He is the RB1, and I'm expecting him to get the most carries in that group on Saturday. What growth have you seen from him through three games, and what do you want to see him continue to get better at?
10: Yeah, I mean, growth through three games, it's just he's running with a little more power, feels like. It feels like, you know, and that's something that we really started to see this last week. I think his understanding, he's always seen it the best of the three, but I think he's seeing it faster. I mean, week one compared to week three, just in terms of how fast he's hitting the hole and attacking it, you know, that's improved. I think areas for him is still he plays a little high. That's going to be natural for a guy who's on the north side of 6 foot. So just playing lower and continuing to run low, play with good pad level is going to be something I'm watching for with him. And you know, I think for him, he could afford to be a little more elusive. I think he's done a good job of running through contact. He's not Emmett, you know, he's going to run through contact. He's willing to do that. But, you know, want to see him just kind of add that aspect of his game, too, where, you know, you don't have to end every play with taking a big hit. You know, you can, like Emmett does a good job of contact avoidance. I'm looking for him to improve in that regard. But mean, shoot, he's a freshman and he's well ahead of even, like, I mean, I think I was, I had pretty lofty expectations for him, but he's even ahead of, you know, schedule as far as what I had expected for him.
0: He's on pace for 1,200 yards.
10: that's freshman. Nuts, right?
0: That's Amon Green numbers. I mean, that's...
10: Yeah, I mean, it says a lot. Look, my dad's a Nebraska fan. He grew up. I mean, the reason I'm around this program, it was because of my dad. And, yeah, you know, I caught up with him on Sunday, and he was just like, you know, and this is completely, he doesn't listen to, and even me, he doesn't listen to me. Like, he doesn't listen to any media whatsoever. He's completely unprompted. He's like, you know, Jamal reminds me of Amon Green a little bit. He's before your time. He was telling me, I'm like, Dad, I know who Amon Green is. Don't worry. But we were talking through that a little bit, and that's been the comp that's been out there. It's hard not to see that now, right? I mean, we're three games into this. He's yet to go up against a Power 4 team, but like, that comp is out there, and it's been made a couple of times, and yeah.
0: What do you think of Fitz's comp? He reminds him of Lawrence Phillips.
10: That is, that is something, huh?
1: We hope he's talking about football.
0: Yes.
10: I mean, now, I will say this. I think Jamal can move, and Jamal clearly has that, you know, kind of home run hitting speed. I don't know if the suddenness is there, like Lawrence has like that electricity. Where,
0: well,
10: he has
0: power, speed, and elusive. I mean, he has it all. Yeah. He had it all.
10: Yeah,
0: he had it.
10: I don't think Jamal's to that level. I think that's a little lofty, but understand what he's saying, just in the sense that, I mean, from day one, just wow, that guy clearly has something different than the rest of the room.
0: Well, and listen, I'm glad that Nebraska has gotten all the backs involved, right? I'm glad Nebraska's been able to use Mackay's burst in the offense. I'm glad that, you know, Mosey continues to grow at running back. I thought Ives looked good with his limited touches, but he's looking different. But it is... There's a gap for me, and I think a lot of folks, between Rule and then the rest of the guys. You're going to need all of them. I totally understand that, and they're pretty interchangeable with what Dana wants to do. Tim, I'm going to ask you your favorite question. You got time for a little more?
10: Of course.
0: A little overtime? Tim's like, hey, I'm billing you by the minute, dude, so... It works, but a little bit more. Tim Vergese, some OT with Tim Vergese. Get some thoughts on the recruiting front. And then Michigan State's little change-up in Cam Fanchner. We'll talk about that element here as the Average Joe Monday continues.
11: Because of injuries for the man that was supposed to change a franchise. For the ESPN Radio Sports Beat, I'm Evan Cohen.

0: is SportsCenter.
1: I'm Nick DeLuca. Falcons naming Michael Penix their starter for Thursday night. Penix will make his return to play against the Packers. Will be his first start since tearing his ACL in Week 11 back in November. Cooper Rush struggled at a pair of starts to open the season, throwing a touchdown and four interceptions. Was benched for rookie Jack Strand in yesterday's loss. Falcons still looking for their first trip to the red zone so far this season. See if they can accomplish that on Thursday night. Elsewhere, Bears quarterback Caleb Williams avoiding a major injury considered week to week after hurting his hamstring in yesterday's loss to the Vikings. Head coach Ben Johnson saying he doesn't believe Williams will practice this week. Wouldn't rule him out yet for Monday night. Commanders quarterback Jaden Daniels suffered a dislocated elbow in yesterday's loss to the Cowboys. MRI showing no ligament damage. Daniels will see a specialist. Still no timeline on a potential return. In baseball, Cubs star Alex Bregman suffered multiple facial fractures after being struck by a foul ball standing on deck yesterday.
2: If you run a small business.
3: Hey, it's Dave Greek with News Channel Nebraska. Coming up tonight on NCN, an assisted living facility in Kearney, open for almost 40 years, has closed down permanently. Plus, a teen getting ready to be sentenced tomorrow in the May 2025 crash in Hastings has gotten four driving offenses this year alone.
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7: Big thanks. Tim Verghese continues on with us some overtime at Tim Verghese on Twitter, heard at Sports. And Tim, questions in the stream about Mr. Calandria, and he has been the difference, right? It's been pointed out by Coach Fitz. It's been talked about by Matt Rhule. The fan base is excited about what Calandria brings. He's been uber efficient. He's been explosive. And he's got that dual threat ability. He's taking care of the football. And I think the tape at UNLV at times, in some of those bigger games, it's not that he was careless, but you know, some of the better competition he played, that's where he had some turnover issues. And then he's a guy that had to climb his way back up through the Mountain West at UNLV after a tough go at taking care of the football at Virginia. Any prognostication with Calandria on Saturday, with the jump in competition, does he turn into a different guy, or do you think he stays the same guy that's efficient, that's just making big plays slash the right play, or do you think there's a little more risk it with him on Saturday?
8: I mean, one minor note coming out of Saturday for me was it felt like Calandria, while efficient and did a good job of keeping the ball out of harm's way for the most part, did have an uptick in, I would consider turnover worthy throws or turnover plays. And so there's a relative level of concern when you have a guy who has that history of that. And right now he's playing very dialed, very efficient, but you wonder, okay, against a defense that is going to try and disguise some things and is going to play you tight. I mean, this is a defense that's going to want to play man and want to play, you know, want to press too. does he get fooled? You know, is it going to be one of those things where he has an idea of where he wants to go with this pre-snap and is working through things so fast he doesn't even take a second to say, oh, the DB's right there, you know, in front of this play. So that's what you're hoping he avoids, because, I mean, obviously, you know, there's two sides to this. You can play too slow, you can play too fast, and you want him to stay in the balance. I mean, overall, what we've seen from him through three games, I mean, this is a quarterback who's playing with extreme confidence, extreme efficiency, and so based on what we've solely seen this year, I don't think a sudden regression is coming. But based on what we've seen overall, you know, I mean, it's out there. It's definitely something you're going to have to be worried about. I don't know if I'm worried about it specifically in a game like this than I am, you know, here in a couple of weeks when Indiana comes to town. You know, that's where you worry about, oh, I mean, a quarterback who's been very consistent suddenly turtling or having a kind of disaster performance. But here, I think, one, what'll help him, I believe, is I think Nebraska, especially going up against a defense that's going to want to press, that's going to want to play a lot of man, Nebraska's 3-4 receivers here that can beat man, or they believe can beat man pretty consistently. They have enough answers underneath between the running back and the tight end room where they can get the ball out quick. They have options in the passing game. So he's going to benefit from that. It's just a matter of how much – what type of different pictures does Michigan State throw on him? How much can they muddy up the picture for Calandria, where he's seen a lot of football to this point? He's seen a lot of coverages. What can they make him uncomfortable? Because we haven't really seen him be uncomfortable here at Nebraska just yet.
0: Tim, on the defensive side of the ball, how does Nebraska make the Michigan State offense uncomfortable? One of the guys that I circled from their performance on Saturday was Williams Winery. I thought he had maybe his best game as a Husker on Saturday, some of the disruption he was able to cause. What do you have circled, though, and who do you have circled on that defensive side of the ball as guys that need to step up and play well in order to shut down Michigan State's offense?
8: Yeah, I mean, yeah, Winari being able to get after the quarterback, make Alessio uncomfortable. But really, I think the key for me is stopping the run. I think Nebraska's done a good job of that through 3 weeks. They get their first real test here in Cam Edwards, who's had a nice start to his season and may have, you know, even been a potential target for them in the portal. The thing with Edwards and thing with Michigan State's offense is if you bottle up Edwards, you bottle up that offense. They don't have much else. You know, there isn't really much else there if you can keep the run game in check. And so I think it starts there. Can you keep that guy in check? Can you keep him? I mean, like I said, Nebraska's done a good job of this. They held a North Dakota offense that's been averaging 250 rushing yards per game, over 250 rushing yards per game before they came into Lincoln, to 99. And they only got to 99 because of some late leaky yardage. You know, if the ones were out there, it wouldn't be close to that. So it's going to be ones all day. I'm expecting it. And you know, like I said, I think the most improved unit for this team across any unit is the linebacker room. And so I'm looking for that unit to play like the most improved unit on this team.
7: Tim, you mentioned on social media, what's your feel with Nebraska's tackles against this Spartan edge? I know we touched on a couple of guys in that front seven that Sparty has, but, you know, with Pritchett, with Katula, Babalade, is Pritchett dinged up at all?
8: Yeah, we're trying to figure that. I mean, I don't know. I don't know if we've gotten a good answer on it yet, and I don't really know exactly. There's certain. He feels like he's working through something for sure. I mean, you see him kind of walking around, and I noted in our post game show on Saturday. It's like, I wonder if it's something to do with his gait. That's maybe how he's walking. You know, with some additional weight or whatever. Or I don't know, but wonder if he's working through something. But that said, I mean, when he's out there, he's moving around well. I mean, there's a
7: crushing people.
8: You know. Yeah, exactly. I'm not really worried about it in terms of what we've seen from the play, but it is something you wonder about if Nebraska does have to keep rotating tackles here on Saturday, if that's something that is a real issue for them. Because, yeah, I mean, I think the best unit they have is when they have that continuous five of Pritchett to Katula. Pritchett at left, Katula at the right, and everyone else, you know, staying the same along the interior. Katula obviously kind of being of that five relatively something of the weak point, but all things considered, I don't think he's, you know, struggled per se. There's been some not great moments. That's going to happen. This is college football. This is high level college football. It's going to happen. You know, and you know, with Tree Babalade, he was working through an injury in week one. We've seen him kind of in the rotation a little bit. Maybe he gets to that point where he's healthy enough to step in there and give Nebraska kind of two large bookend tackles there. But I think Gatula's in for a test. If that's him out there at right tackle, I think this Michigan State This is a good opportunity, I think, for Nebraska offensive line to find and set a bar of what this should look like and what we can expect from the unit, because it's going to get progressively harder. After this, it's Maryland with the pretty solid – we've gotten after the quarterback pretty well this year and have some solid pass rushers. And then it's Indiana, who we know what they can do, and we know what that front looks like. And then it's Oregon, who's probably going to have the best front Nebraska plays this year, outside of Ohio State. And so it's going to level up after this. And so if Nebraska can pass this test with relative ease, you feel a little better about their chances moving forward. But they struggle on Saturday. Gutula in particular, I think, struggles on Saturday. You wonder if Nebraska, you know, starts to explore more Tree Babalatie there at right tackle. And you start to wonder, okay, well, what is this offensive line really going to look like when Nebraska has to win in drop-back situations against Maryland and then against Indiana and then against Oregon?
0: Tim, last thought before I get you out, 30 seconds left here. Talk about Maryland announces a 3 p.m. kickoff. Does that do anything from a recruiting point of view from that weekend?
8: Only helps. I mean, ideally, not being an 11 only helps getting guys in. I mean, of course, you would ideally prefer a 6 p.m. kick, but there should be a couple more opportunities for Nebraska to host some big visit weekends. They're expecting a big visitor weekend that weekend, and a 3 p.m. kick is going to allow for most of those guys to get into town.
7: Tim Vergese, Erdat Sports, at Tim Vergese on Twitter. Tim, good to talk ball with you, bud. Thanks for taking, bud, and making time. We'll see how things shake out in East Lansing.
8: Yes, sir. Yes, sir. Appreciate you guys.
7: All right, there he is, Tim Vergese. Good to spend time with Tim.
0: Thanks, Tim.
7: Get his take on things. Love his insight, as always. But wind down hour one, starting 5 shout-outs on the...
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7: Now it's going. Good NFL Sunday for you. I know your Broncos won.
0: So yes. Yeah, great Sunday Night Football game last night. I'm not sure, do you stay up for all of it?
7: Dude, I was asleep by halftime.
0: You missed out.
7: I know I missed out. We got a little bit of Emmett coming off the field here as EJ was excited about it. And that was a heck of a ball game back and forth. And EJ still making EJ plays even at the NFL level. Here is number 10.
15: What's good, Chiefs Kingdom? Found a way to make it happen, man. Got the win, team effort. 2-0, on to the next. Go Chiefs.
7: Go Emmett.
0: The big thing that's going to sit back, and I have questions about it last night, questions about it this morning. I wonder if the Colts are kicking themselves. 4th and 8 in overtime with 4 minutes on the clock, and you're going to kick the field goal and give the ball back to Patrick Mahomes. As soon as that field goal went through the uprights, I think everyone in Arrowhead and everyone on their couch knew exactly how that game was going to go. Patrick Mahomes is going to go drive him into field goal range. You're going to hit a walk-off field goal and win it. 4th and 8's tough. I understand that. I thought it gave you a better chance to win the football game to go for that 4th and 8 than it did to kick the field goal.
7: You know, Father Time got paused last night. Mahomes, I know he's a spry 30 now, but he looked like the old Mahomes, and old Kelsey looked like all-pro Kelsey again.
0: And Travis Kelsey, great after the catch. You watch his routes, and it's like, how is this guy so unguardable? Because it's like, it's routes where he just runs 5 yards, turns around in the soft spot of the zone, catches the ball, and gets 15 yards after. I mean, he's an elite athlete. I get that. But it's the frustrating part of being a team that plays against Kelsey is you watch the route that he just used to burn you, and you're
7: like, he makes it look easy.
0: How is that route the one that is unguardable?
7: I got no answer for you other than it's been unguardable for 12 years.
0: That's the thing. It's unreal. But we'll see. The Chiefs did look slightly more moral last night than they did against the Broncos. You had some good games elsewhere where upsets abounded. The Browns got a win. Who saw that one coming? The Saints look for real this year as they go into Baltimore and take down the Ravens. That was a fun one. The Packers survived by the skin of their teeth against the lowly Jets. And then tonight, we're going to figure out how for real are the Giants.
7: Mm-hmm.
0: What can they do going out to L.A., taking on the Rams, the preseason Super Bowl favorite? Really looking forward to that one.
7: What's really awesome is in fantasy football, no one cares, but I do. I lost both my quarterbacks the same day.
0: Jaden Daniels and
7: Mr. Williams.
0: I'm sorry. Yeah. It sounds like Caleb Williams might be day-to-day. He might be back next week.
7: Well, if he's day-to-day and they brought the card out for him,
0: hey, you've
7: kind of like Paul Pierce in the wheelchair, isn't it?
0: When was the last time you pulled your hammy, Schmitty?
7: Probably racing for a beer in college. But it's happened. I made it to work the next day. Let's get our starting five shout-outs here. Across the finish line, it is the Boulder Peace Treaty. Brian Snitley, Jeff Snitley, and Uncle Larry in for the bronze. Jeff is in the fourth spot, says in, and then beat MSU. Corn Raider, good for Corn Raider, in as the top five. NASCAR Eric making his way in. Arlo is here. JD, Brandon, and Tuck, and Anonymous lets us know it's been 3,500 days and change the last time Nebraska won 4 in a row. Mike and Cali is here. Big Rocco, Game Dog, shout out. Token, all about Husker Volleyball. Also, checking in Young Frodo. Anonymous, Husker Berserker, Coach McBride.
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18: There are a lot of fair things to criticize Dan Quinn for. I don't think this is one of them. If you're being aggressive on the road, knowing that the Cowboys have scored in three of their first four possessions in that game, you realize you were going to have to put some points on the board. Your defense was having trouble being able to contain them and get stops. I have no issue with him being aggressive before the half. I'm not going to pin Jaden Daniels' injury on Dan Quinn's decision to be aggressive when it comes to game management. It was a fluke. Offensive lineman steps on the quarterback's foot on the way back. Jaden tries to brace himself and ends up dislocating his elbow. I can't blame that on the head coach's play call. It's not as if he's calling that play to put his quarterback in harm's way.
19: I'm not going to talk about Shane Steichen and the way that he approached the game versus the Chiefs and then somehow villainize Dan Quinn for wanting to be aggressive. I'm not going to do that.
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1: I'm Nick DeLuca, new quarterback for the Falcons. Michael Penix Jr. making his return will be the starter for Atlanta on Thursday night against the Packers, his first start since tearing his ACL in Week 11 last season. Cooper Rush getting the start in the first two games to open the season, struggled with Tua Tagovailoa out due to a back injury. Rush throwing a touchdown and four INTs, was benched for rookie Jack Strand in yesterday's loss. Vikings quarterback Kyler Murray clearing concussion protocol after missing yesterday's game will get the start on Sunday against the Buccaneers with a chance to get to 3-0. Bears QB Caleb Williams avoiding a major hamstring injury, considered week to week after going down in yesterday's loss to the Vikings. Head coach Ben Johnson not ruling him out as of yet for Monday night against the Eagles, but does not expect him to practice during the week. In baseball, Cubs star Alex Bregman suffered facial fractures after being hit by a foul ball, will not have surgery, and is hopeful to return in the postseason.
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14: I'm Doug Goodwin with a sports update on ESPN. Your home for Monday Night Football. The New York Giants are in LA to take on the Rams tonight. Our coverage begins at 6. Kickoff is set for 7:15. Well, Nebraska head coach Matt Rhule says he's excited to take his team on the road for the first time and see how they respond in the unique elements of the opening of the Big Ten. And he said he's confident the Huskers will keep operating at a high level as they take on Michigan State and first-year head coach there and former Northwestern head coach Pat Fitzgerald. On the injury front, Coach Rhule was asked about the status of tight end Carter Nelson.
31: He's out for this week, and how long it'll be, we'll have to wait to see. He hurt his knee, but it's not an ACL or anything, so I don't know how long, so I still want to put that pressure on him.
14: As far as running back Jamal Rhule, he said the next step for him is to stack weeks of his good performances in the first three games, saying Nebraska's intentionally limited his workload early as the physical grind of the Big Ten will just begin. Also, Rhule said Nebraska has had too many penalties on special teams and they must clean up those mistakes against a team like Michigan State. The kickoff is set for 4 o'clock Saturday right here on ESPN on the Big Ten Network. And the next home game for Nebraska, October 3rd against Maryland, has been set for a 3 o'clock kickoff here on ESPN Radio and Fox Sports 1. In the Division II coaches poll this week in football, no changes in the top nine teams. Northwest Missouri State remains number 7, and after their 19-9 win over UNK, Emporia State moves up 5 spots to number 12 in the country, also receiving votes Fort Hays State. For the Lopers, they will host Washburn this Saturday. Hastings coming off the win at Waldorf. It's homecoming against Northwestern of Iowa. In volleyball, Nebraska picked up another 4-set victory yesterday over Florida Gulf Coast. 4 sets mainly because they had changed their lineup and gave everybody a chance, dropping the 3rd set 27-25. Coach Danny Busboom Kelly.
2: Competitively, yeah, we are like ticked to drop a set, but at the end of the day, I could care less how many sets we lose this year as long as we're winning matches and getting better. And I thought some of the second, you know, string players had awesome games. It was great to see Key play. She hasn't played much this year, and Campbell did a great job, and they really worked their way into just playing really well.
14: The top 7 teams remain the same in this week's Division I volleyball poll, and the same amount of first place votes this week for Nebraska and Pittsburgh, who are 1-2, followed by Kentucky, Louisville, and SMU. Nebraska will take on Missouri in the Wrigley Field makeup game on Wednesday night, then begin conference play. Creighton is on the road for conference play. They hang in the poll at number 25. Despite a 5-7 record, they've lost 6 of their last 7, including to defending national champion Texas A&M yesterday in 4 sets. A&M is now setting at number 16 in the country. The Division II volleyball poll, UNK hanging into the same spot after not dropping either one of their conference opening matches last week. For the Lopers, Ferris State still remains number 1. Wayne State is number 2. Then Tampa, Fresno State, and UNK for the 3rd straight week holds on to the number 7 spot. Washburn drops down to number 15. Well, Nebraska basketball is getting ready to begin fall practice. Head coach Fred Hoiberg says they've had some scrimmages, getting a little bit better, especially with communication.
3: I have seen a lot of growth in the communication, in the leadership. You know, the guy that I know I've talked a lot about is Bowden. He's continued on with that. We had last week where we did all of our individual meetings, and each and every one of them talked about being a better communicator and a better talker, especially when adversity hits and things get hard for us out there on the floor. And
14: Coach Hoiberg says as a team, the Huskers have stressed accountability, and Bowden Kapke and Cale Jacobson have lived up to their goals. He says Connor Asijan is doing great, and he looks like the best shooter on the floor, hasn't had any practice restrictions coming off his injury for Nebraska. They're getting Allison Widener back again, and Natalie Potts, Coach Amy Williams.
4: She's just a game changer with, you know, having Natalie Potts' energy, just that motor that's kind of never say die, never stop, just consistently making plays on both sides of the ball. But I think the thing that's really been kind of fun to watch is that in her time away from live play with our team, she's really worked on trying to get better at a few skills.
14: High school softball this afternoon. Kearney won the first of their makeup games, downing Seward 7-4. The Jays got a couple of runs in the last inning to make it closer. They're currently playing Standing Bear. Kearney Catholic hosting St. Cecilia in a top 10 matchup today. It is Adams Central hosting Gothenburg. Northwest is at York. Southern Valley Alma and Ord are at Central City for a try. Aurora is at Cozad with more softball set for tomorrow. Volleyball tonight, Axtell is hosting Grand Island Lutheran.

0: Chris Elgert and company for teaming up with the Average Joe Sports Show. Well, he is not far from East Lansing and has a thought or two on conference play opening up. We bring in Mr. Blackshirt himself, Mr. Charlie McBride, with us a Monday with Charlie. Coach, thanks for taking and making time. How are we doing? How was the weekend?
1: Oh, that's great. I understand. You know, all it is, say, gray skies were beautiful. And the rain was super.
0: Yeah?
1: Yeah. It stunk.
0: Well, you know.
1: We just sat in the house and watched it rain and watch football games.
0: But you know what? That's okay to watch a little football, and I'm sure you watched Nebraska. I'm sure you watched a little bit of Michigan State and Notre Dame. And how are you feeling here as Nebraska gets ready for conference play?
1: Well, let's put it this way. They have to win this game. It's not whether they want to or not. It's they have to, because I'll tell you what, if they don't, we're in trouble this year.
0: Mm-hmm.
1: And because I've seen them practice, and they're better. I mean, you know, but they have the people, but they're just not. You know, it's kind of a new show on the road, and that's where they're at right now. Their quarterback is, I think he's only thrown a couple of interceptions this year, but you know, in those three games now, it's. You know, that's understandable. I think that, but throwing any is not understandable when you're playing, you know, lower division schools.
0: Right, right. Just one interception for Calandria. There's been a lot of talk about his infusion to the offense and how it's, you know, clicking. Nebraska's running the football well. They're throwing it well. Now, again, the level of competition is the sticking point, and you really don't know a ton about yourself other than you did your job, right? You did what you're supposed to do, and you've gotten better. But what's better mean when it comes to Michigan State? What's the word about or around Michigan State? I thought Coach Fitz was very proud of his guys Saturday night, but they were still disappointed. They didn't come out with the victory, and quite honestly, a lot of folks thought that was going to be a bloodbath, and Michigan State hung around quite a while.
1: Yeah, it's all in the, you know, in the head is right. Where all that stuff goes, and if you think you can beat them, and you know, prepare right, you know, like I said, I think that, you know, that's one thing I noticed about our team. I can't say it for other teams. I don't know. Maybe they do. But every practice was a war. Mm-hmm. I mean, you know, whether we're in shorts or anything, it was always pretty much full speed. And, you know, we didn't fool around. We didn't pay any attention, I don't think, too much who we were playing or where they were rated or any of that stuff, because it doesn't do anything for you. And, so, you know, anybody can beat you, I'll promise you. And if you lose to the wrong people, that's just like if you're a good football team and like Oregon last week got beat. Mm-hmm. And, you know, that isn't going to last. That's going to last all year, I'll guarantee you that, and maybe into next year.
0: Mm-hmm.
1: Because, you know, they're expected to win, and they probably weren't ready to play.
0: Mm-hmm.
1: They probably just thought they were pretty good and thought it would just go play, you know.
0: Mm-hmm.
1: And because I heard some kids talking early, you know, about winning a national championship, and that's why one kid came back to school to win a national championship. Well, what is he thinking now? He's still got a chance, but, you know, it's one of those deals where you got to fight uphill.
0: Mm-hmm.
2: Charlie McBride with us here on the Average Joe Sports Show. And Charlie, when you look at this team going on the road, how difficult is that, a team the first time they make a road trip out and play in front of a hostile environment? How much do you talk about that as a team? Because simply put, it's a lot different to be playing in front of 60,000 people cheering against you than it is to be playing in front of 90,000 people cheering for you. But from a mentality point of view, how much do you focus on that with the team in the week leading up to the first road game?

0: You really don't until you get there in some way. If you have a full house and a pretty rowdy crowd and a big game crowd, then you probably play good.
1: Mm-hmm.
0: Yeah, we used to play down at Kansas, say, for example, when they weren't so hot, and they were the biggest thorn on our side. I mean, we beat them by 2 points and 1 point, and it was just drive you nuts. But it was like going to a high school game.
1: Yeah.
0: They were sitting on they didn't even come in the park. They're sitting on the side of the hill, and the people that are in there, they could care less. They're, just loyal boosters and sitting around doing nothing, and you get it ahead of them, and they really don't clap, so it's really, it's bad. It's tough on you as far as motivation, because the big crowd and a lot of noise and a lot of stuff, kind of motivates you, I think, in a way that it isn't, it isn't done at practice. So that's why kids have to push themselves at practice even sometimes, but then, I think really a competitor is going to play.
1: Mm-hmm.
0: And the guys, you find out who the guys are that really want to play, and that's it. And we had some, fumbles, and we had guys do things who were crazy. But I remember John Kelly, for example, who went down there, and we had three high backs, and he was the third. And he gets 280 yards rushing or something, and that made his whole career for him. I mean, just that time there.
1: Mm-hmm.
0: But there was hardly anybody in the park, but he was hadn't played, and he was going to play. And so that, how many people were there didn't mean a thing to him.
1: Coach, on the defensive side of the ball, what have you seen from this Nebraska defensive unit through the first three games? Is there any concern with Nebraska dialing up blitzes to get pressure, or does it matter to you?
0: Yeah, it matters. But I think they've gotten better in all three games.
1: Yeah.
0: Myself. They've done some things. They've added something a little bit as they went and been gone. And they haven't overdone it, I don't think. And they just have to watch it. As many people as they play, you got to be sure when you get into the league, you can't be making mistakes.
1: Right.
0: So you got to play the people that you're really confident in. It isn't a deal where we're trying to make the mothers happy. It's a deal where you got to win the game. And
1: right on.
0: It's just one of those things you have to really, really concentrate on as a coach. And because sometimes, and watch what you say to them before practice. Like, well, you're going to play. We'll have you'll be in there 15 snaps at least. Yeah, you don't say any of that kind of stuff.
1: Mm-hmm.
0: Because you can get yourself called a liar sometimes,
1: yeah.
0: And you don't want that. You want to tell them exactly what's going on, so there's no things that are not expected, and that's the hard thing. I get a lot of kids that really work hard to play all week, and then just kind of they don't get to play, but maybe a couple snaps or even if that. And so it's a little tough on some of them, and the older guys feel it.
1: Mm-hmm.
0: Even though they're playing the whole game, they're their friends, and they're talking to them. And you got to watch. Everybody has to watch what they say.
1: Coach, a thought with Coach Fitzgerald and his teams and the challenge of going up against a Pat Fitzgerald coach team, whether he's been at a spot for a lot of years like he was at Northwestern or year one here at Michigan State.
0: Yeah, he's a good football coach, and I mean I recruited the kid when he was in high school. And he told me the truth, and I've always remembered that. He told me exactly what he felt, what he was going to do, and, you know, it was one of those things where he left and it said, well, if anything falls through, Coach, I'll let you know, mm-hmm. or Coach Devine, who was his coach, he'll let you know. And he said, I really like Nebraska, and it'd be a school that I, you know, I'd consider, but my dad's his hours or so that he couldn't drive that far for the, you know, for the game.
1: Mm-hmm.
0: And that was the reason, really, that he didn't take a trip.
1: Mm-hmm.
0: It was all around the city, you know, or close by, because Purdue's only an hour away, you know, or so, and Notre Dame is right there. And he was an all Big Ten player, both academically and athletically, so... You know, he knows what it is to win, and he's a smart guy and things like that. So those kind of guys make you nervous. Yeah. You know, like Tom always said, I like to hire guys that are smarter than me. Well, he screwed up when he hired me because he didn't check my grades compared to his, I guess.
1: Uh-huh.
0: You know, and when you are going against a guy that's, you know, that you know coaches right, teaches right, and talks to his players right, you worry a little bit about him as playing them as a team. And that's what Northwestern was.
1: Mm-hmm.
2: Coach, what do you want to see from a response point of view from a Pat Fitzgerald coach team, Michigan State? They just went and lost on the road to a really good Notre Dame team. From a response point of view, what do you think, if you were on the sideline, you'd want it to look like on Saturday from Sparty?
0: Oh, I think that, you know, I think that's a plus for they. You don't want to say, oh, well, we won the game, you know, kind of, you know. you know, you want to treat it as a loss. I mean, you know, you can say some things that, you know, you have played against, that, you know, this isn't going to be something new to you. You know, Nebraska is going to be big, maybe even bigger and faster and who knows what, or, you know, you got to accept what they have. You can't, don't look ahead, mm-hmm. just, you know, get ready to play. And that, you know, Notre Dame, playing Notre Dame is always going to be tough when you have to play, you know, way.
1: Mm-hmm.
0: And you know, they played as hard as they could, and you know, it's no if they feel like they played as hard as they can and they lost, they got beat by a better team.
1: Mm-hmm.
0: That's all they can, you know, they can say. But if they screwed up and made a bunch of mistakes and got a bunch of penalties and, you know, didn't play well, those are the hard ones to get ready for. You have to fight over the top of the hill. You know what I mean? It's just harder to get there than it is if you played well.
1: It's Charlie McBride, a Monday with Charlie. Coach, we'll get you out on this, and excited for Nebraska-Michigan State Saturday. Jamal Rules had a great start to his career. Talk about the importance of Nebraska's run game Saturday, and is it okay to lean on a freshman?
0: Yep, you're darn right it is. And he's excited. He's excited to play. He loves it, you know. You can tell he really likes the game. I mean, he likes to play, and you know, he's in a different world right now, and he doesn't know how to accept this stuff. You know,
1: mm-hmm.
0: he's you get to talk to him, he's like he's gonna blow up in front of you, and you know, because he likes it so much, and he's so excited about being here. He's excited about the crowd, and Michigan State's going to have a good crowd. I mean, it won't be anything he'll be disappointed with, or any of the players. But it's just one of those things that now he's going away from home, and it's going to be new. And the thing you have to do is prove to them how good you really are.
1: Mm-hmm.
0: That's what you're thinking.
1: Coach, are you headed up there, or are you just going to watch from home?
0: No, I don't know. I'm probably, because of Debbie, I'm going to probably stay home.
1: Yeah.
0: Watch it on television. It depends on if any I can get anybody that isn't going to go. Sometimes some of the kids will come over here and say, sure. You know, they'll stay here. And if they do, then I probably will go up there. It's only about 2 hours there at the most. So it's not, and it's all a highway, you know, four-lane highway driving.
1: Sure.
0: So it's not hard to get there and everything. I've been a couple games up there when they were playing other people, but, you know, just to see friends and who coached with the team and then so, you know, it's a good place to play. We were lucky. We played them up there a few times and put the wood to them pretty good. And that's what you hopefully happens, because you can make the year or break the year sometimes in a game like this.
1: Coach, we'll talk about it next Monday. Always appreciate your time and your insight. Thank you kindly.
0: Okay. Well, I'm glad I can help you. I tell you, I don't make you feel bad, because I think we're gonna. We always used to hammer them, and I think probably that's maybe what they might do if they come on strong. I listen to a few of them talk, and they're ready to play.
1: Well, that's good news for Nebraska for sure. Coach, take care and be safe. Okay.
0: Okay, guys, have fun this week.
1: Will do, Coach.
0: Get them ready, okay? Okay, thanks a lot for having me.
2: See you, Coach.
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1: Back with you. The Black Shirt Hour commences. Jay Moore with us. Black Shirt Husker NFLer. Of course, you hear him with the Husker Sports Network. He'll be on the call. And a big red wrap-up on Tuesdays with Nebraska Public Media. Jay Bird, big one. It's conference time. A little extra giddy-up, man. How are you?
12: I'm doing well, yeah. It's time to go. I mean, these games didn't matter, but now it's just trying to see if what we've seen in the first three games adds up to Big Ten competition. So it's definitely go time.
1: Jay, we just got done with talking with Coach McBride, and he was pretty blunt about what this game could do for the rest of the season for Nebraska, but also Sparty. I mean, they're coming in ticked off. They didn't play better against Notre Dame because of how well they hung. with the Irish as long as they hung with Notre Dame. And that's interesting to me. The other side of that is Nebraska's playing with a lot of confidence, and confidence super important, especially when you head out on the road for that first time.
12: Yeah, no, it is. In those first three games, this team should have a good amount of confidence. I mean, defensively, probably your best game that you've played as a defensive unit. Offensively, now, did a lot of good things. It kind of, you know, put a lot of the backups in quite early in the second half just as protection. And you know, maybe if they play a full, you know, 3.5 quarters, it's a little different. But I think, you know, North Dakota is still a good team. But, no, you can listen. I mean, you can look at it a lot of different ways, but confidence is tricky. And I always have a funny saying. I saw it like almost 20 years ago. I mean, confidence is like money, man. It's hard to get and easy to lose. So building confidence there's a skill in that. But also there's a skill in understanding, you know, taking everything a little bit of grain of salt, right? I mean, everyone can kind of poo-poo on, yeah, you didn't play anybody, but there's still an element to going out and playing well and doing the right things. And, I mean, for the first three games, Nebraska they took care of business, right? They did what they needed to do. You look at the basics of football that's been around for, you know, 10-plus decades, right? It's take care of the football, running the football, and stopping the run. And Nebraska's done that through the first three games. Special teams wise, again, we're just unsure of what this team is. Hasn't been asked to do a lot special teams wise. Now, when you get the Big Ten play, so important to have your special teams before at a high level, just because the games are closer, field position matters. Those hidden yardage, that those come to either help you or kind of bite you in your rear end if you don't take care of your business. But yeah, I think what they've done through this first three games, it's their confidence should be high. But again, I mean, this is the best team they'll play all year. I know Michigan State competed well with Notre Dame at home. The number was a lot bigger, point spread wise. I think people thought Notre Dame was going to go in there and handle their business and win by a lot more than 17 points. But listen, I mean, Fitzgerald, we know how good a coach Fitzgerald is for all the years at Northwestern. He knows how to get the most out of the talent that he has, and he'll get more and better talent at Michigan State. But he knows how to just control a game to keep his players in it and keep his team in it. So that's just the biggest, you know, what-if scenario for this team heading into Saturday is what is Fitzgerald going to do? And he has LeVar Woods now brought over from Iowa, so a lot of familiarity just with him being at Iowa all those years, and kind of Iowa's done the same thing. They know how to slow down a game or, you know, throw some different wrinkles in there to keep your team in it. But confidence wise, it's should be at a, not necessarily an all time high, because I think you have to be humble and you have to know there's probably a lot of things they can improve on. But listen, they handled their business, but it's ultimately, this is going to be their toughest test on Saturday afternoon up in East Lansing.
2: And how much of this test is made more difficult by the fact that it's the first road game? How much of a factor does that play a first time a team goes on the road and plays in front of a hostile crowd? And got a good feeling that this Michigan State team, given it's the Big Ten opener for them, that they're going to be pretty amped up for Nebraska to be coming to town.
12: Yeah, without a doubt. I mean, anytime you go on the road, I don't know what the crowd will be like. It's kind of an awkward time. And again, Michigan State's not off to a great start. They've struggled. There'll be a good amount of fans there. I don't think it's going to be some of those home games up in East Lansing back in the early, you know, and when Bo was there, right? I mean, those are some great games between us and Michigan State. And Michigan State was kind of running all cylinders, but yeah, this is a test. It's your first road game. It's your first Big Ten opponent. So there's gonna be a lot. I think the nice thing is Nebraska's an older team. Mm-hmm. Now, not a lot of these guys who they brought in, this is their first Big Ten road game as well. But I think just being a little older, being a little more mature, you know, listen, there's gonna be times throughout this game where the momentum's going to switch and feels like things are kind of getting away from you. But the mature teams and the more patient teams, right, you just don't panic. You know, you just got to make a play and get that momentum switched on your side. And But it's gonna be a test, man. It's gonna be a tough game. It's gonna be a physical game. I tend to think on the lower scoring side as well. I think Nebraska's gonna come in here and try to run the football. Michigan State's gonna want to come here and try to run the football. It's just who can kind of land that first punch, you know, give some body blows, and then who can kind of deliver a haymaker, you know, into the second half to kind of put this thing away. I like Nebraska's chances a lot. I think offensively, there's so many weapons that you have to just try and roll coverages to, and I just don't know which poison you're trying to pick right now. But you know, go in these games, take care of the football, run the football, and stop the run. If Nebraska does those things well on Saturday night in East Lansing, they're going to be in a very good spot.
1: It's Jay Moore with us, Husker Radio Network, Big Red Wrap-Up at JayMoore44 on Twitter. Jay, the experience factor, Nebraska went out, got an experienced quarterback, and Calandria has been getting much due praise for how efficient the offense has been. And is he the X factor for you on Saturday on the offensive side, or is it going to be Nebraska's ground game? Is it a matchup maybe that you have at receiver, or is it ultimately just Calandria doing Calandria things, and that's managing, playmaking, and then obviously taking care of the football?
12: Yeah, I think taking care of the football is going to be key for him. He's done such a good job so far, and now when he plays against better coverages and competition, just seeing if, you know, when things aren't kind of going your way and things have been as easy or to come as easy in this game, just making sure he doesn't press too much. But I think he's the X factor, just because we haven't really seen him have to kind of go off chart, those off kind of agenda type plays. He's done a couple of good job, you know, scrambling and moving the pocket, haven't seen him to do a whole lot in the run game yet. So I think there's a lot to be seen, but for him, he just, again, he has to be patient. You just know that they're going to do some things. They're going to throw some different wrinkles, the coverages, the windows are going to be a little tighter. So just not trying to think now, it's the Big Ten, I got to do more. No, man, just keep doing what you've been doing through these first three games and prepare the same way. And that's, you know, when you have mature teams, just thinking you have to do more, you have to play, you have to make more plays just because it's Big Ten play. No, just keep doing what you've been doing through non-conference, and you're going to be fine. But I'm interested to see just how they want to implement him just with run game. Do they need it? I don't know. I think you got to keep Michigan State's defense honest and show some things in there just to slow down the defensive line, the linebackers a little bit on that mesh point and how they're reading things, just kind of some of those inside-outside zones. But then you just look at what the weapons around. Again, it's where are you going to, you know, Gilmer's his favorite target. Barney's too. Hunter, they tried getting Hunter more involved on Saturday against North Dakota. But he's obviously, his explosive playmaking ability just with the tunnel screens and Lindemeyer and Quinn Clark. And then obviously you have the three-headed running back room with Rule and Makai Nelson kind of leading that thing. So it's going to be fun to watch just to see how they want to use Calandria, how often they want to kind of get the run game going for him, or just say, hey, we're going to come in here and use our great true freshman running back, and our running backs can, you know, with them being able to catch the ball in the backfield, and we got two really good wide receivers that Calandria feels really, really comfortable with, and oh yeah, we have a good tight end too that is a great blocker on the edge and can sit down those zones and catch a ball and hurt you as well. So, but yeah, I think Calandria is just in this first one is definitely that factor, just because I think it's been rather basic right now for what they're asking them to do. And with this competition kind of kicking up a notch in your first road game, how quickly they want to throw some different wrinkles at them will be really fun to see.
2: Yeah, Jay, when you talk about those wrinkles, do you get the feel that Dana's been keeping a few things up his sleeve through non-conference play that he'll be pulling out on Saturday?
12: Yeah, I mean, we've seen, right? I mean, obviously, the Calandria had the touchdown run against North Dakota, had the one called back against Bowling Green. He had the nice one going into the south end zone, I believe, in the second half of the Ohio game when Clint Clark did a really good job blocking on the edge. So they've shown some of those wrinkles. I mean, I don't know what else. It's just when you kind of get through three games, everyone, you have a, it's called, you know, you have a hit chart. And as a defense, you're kind of, when they get these formations, what they like to do from a route concept, from a run game concept, and just are you, how quickly you want to throw in some tendency breakers, just to kind of keep them off their heels, keep them on their heels a little bit. But he hasn't, they haven't asked him to do a whole lot in the run game. He hasn't had to scramble a ton, even to pick up some yardages. So if that happens early on, they kind of, if Nebraska can get him in the run game early and they get him some good carries, get him some yardage, even scrambling, that's, Michigan State's going to have to kind of figure out what they want to do. Do they want to bring pressure? They want to hold back, you know, and how they want to attack him, just because if you have a mobile quarterback and you're bringing pressures and your DBs are in man-to-man coverage and our backs are turning the ball, it's hard for them to come off and try to make a tackle. So that cat and mouse game is going to be really fun to see in that first half.
1: It's Jay Moore with his Blackshirt Husker, NFLer. Jay, I need a couple minutes of overtime from you on the other side, if that's okay with you.
12: Yeah, no problem.
1: All right, well, we'll get into the Blackshirt defense against this Spartan offense. Good to have Jay Bird with us. Always appreciate his time. Is working through a Monday here, Blackshirt Monday with the Average Joe Sports Show. Like and subscribe 7 days a week on YouTube, Twitter as well. Can hear us on the Average Joe Radio Network. 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
9: An overtime here with Jay Moore, Blackshirt Husker, NFLer at JayMoore44 on Twitter, Husker Sports Network. You hear him and Kyle on the call all season long. And a big red wrap-up. Jay will put the old sport coat on. If I'm wearing a sport coat, it's, and then there's Jay Moore, it's kind of like that Patrick Swayze, Chris Farley scene in Saturday Night Live. Jay being the Swayze, Swayze candidate. Jay Bird.
10: You ever been to East Lansing?
11: I never have. This is my first time.
10: Avoid whatever hotel we stayed in last time, Schmitty.
9: Well, we stayed in I think three different. First night, I was there on a Thursday. We were at the Graduate. Big old picture of Magic Johnson behind the front desk. Second place was interesting. And then the third one, we didn't find any needles or bed bugs, so that was a plus.
11: Yeah, I don't think I have to worry about that. We're at least staying where the team's staying, so that's gonna be one of the better ones.
10: Yeah, I just suggest to stay on the East Lansing side of Lansing. Going to Lansing. Yeah. Lansing's rough.
11: Got it.
9: Jay's going to call us. Jay's calling us for bail Friday night. Yeah, I'm in Lansing. let's talk Coach Orich and 5 sacks. Jay brought some blitzes and. How do you like the defensive momentum heading into conference play? Any smidgen of concern still for Nebraska's been good against who they've played stopping the run. Michigan State's going to want to run the football Saturday.
11: Yeah, no, I'm not. There's no panic. There's no major concern. They just got to keep doing the right things. I mean, through three games, there's been one major mess up, really, and that was the first play of the Ohio game, just on the miscommunication. So tackling's been fine. Some teams have gotten some bigger plays, we had two guys kind of run into each other on Saturday night and they picked up a nice gain. And then the only Bowling Green touchdown, I mean, through three games, it's been pretty good. I know people want to see more production but you saw that, right? Nebraska threw some different wrinkles and some things we hadn't seen through the first two games. And I mean, that was a really good offense that North Dakota had coming in there. And you slowed down the run. Kaminsky was lighting people up left and right through three games. And they confused the heck out of them just with just some delayed blitzes and some pressure rushes that Nebraska's linebackers did a good job of taking advantage of. When I say pressure rush, that's when the back kind of stays in the block and he doesn't go for a route. You just blitz. You come in and on the rush. And North Dakota struggled, you know, to pick some of those up. So I like the little wrinkles that we've thrown in there. It was a little surprised that they did some of those things. I thought it'd be a little more kind of similar to what we saw with Bowling Green, Ohio. But I like the fact they ramped it up a little bit just to get the guys prepared and get them some calls that they're comfortable with and that they can now take into Big Ten play and build their confidence up. But I'm not too concerned. Once you get into Big Ten play, games slow down a little bit too. The amount of plays that these guys go through in a game, those go down. So I think the depth they've built and, you know, the stamina that they've established through the first three games is they're in a good spot. So again, they don't have to do anything crazy. You stop the run, create some turnovers, create that short field for the offense as much as possible. And again, they're going to be in a good spot. I like where they're at right now.
10: It's Jay Moore with us here on the Average Joe Sports Show. And Jay, whenever you look at this Michigan State team, generally speaking here, compared to what we've seen from Nebraska through three games, what are some of the things you're going to be watching for in the first half to determine if Nebraska can win it, whether it's going to be a close game late, just some of those early indications that you're going to be watching for specifically from the Michigan State side of things?
11: Yeah, it's winning on first down. That's huge. That's important. Keeping them behind the chains. That's always a huge key. If they're going to move the pocket, Nebraska did a better job when, you know, Bowling Green did that a lot, and they did kind of some of those tight end delays. Nebraska wasn't as good as picking those up. North Dakota tried to do it a few times. They were better. So just handling when they're moving the pocket, and then ultimately, you know, third down, getting off the field. And when you went on first down, it makes your play call so much easier as from a defense, how you want to attack. But you got to stop the run. You stop the run, went on first down, you know, handle the pocket movement that Michigan State will like to use, and then get off the field on third down. I think Michigan State, what they put up 30 on Toledo, 38 Eastern Michigan, only had 10 points against North. So it's not an overly explosive team. But if you got to be able to stop the run and get off the field on third down. I know it's so cliche, but that's football, man. You got to do those things. But I think to answer your question, Elijah, winning on first down is going to be very, very big on Saturday night.
9: It's Jay Moore with us, Blackshirt Husker, NFL or Husker Radio Network, and Big Red Wrap-Up. Jay, last thought, NFL weekend two reactions. You, of course, had Vegas 2-0, didn't you?
11: Yeah. No, definitely not. It was a rough week for quarterbacks injury wise, although I was watching the Bears game and Caleb went down. I thought it was gonna be like a torn Achilles. Yeah. Glad he's healthy, but that was a little dramatic. For a hamstring strain. It's so hard to tell NFL wise through 2 weeks, because again, majority of your starters don't play preseason, so everyone's still trying to work in and get their timing. But the Chiefs with the running game look tough. The Niners, you know, I know the Dolphins aren't good. They look really good, and I'm a huge fan of what I'm seeing from the Bengals as well for the Fighting Zach Taylors.
9: Yes.
11: They look, that defense holding Houston to what, 6 points at home, and I know Houston's doesn't have a lot of wide receivers, but they look like, if they can keep Burrow healthy and that defense can stop the run, that's going to be a tough team to beat in the AFC too. So happy with the Niners and what I've seen from the Bengals, but it's week two. There's probably a lot of overreaction right now, but it doesn't take much for these teams to find the rhythm. And once they do, they're off to races. And we got a good one tonight with the Rams and Giants to see if the Rams recover from Australia or the Giants for real too after they came out and smacked the Cowboys around last week.
9: You got to lean tonight because we'll have our steak and a beer bet coming up.
11: I mean, you guys bet the line or just to pick a winner?
10: Line.
9: We take the line. Yeah.
11: 6.5, right? Rams are given 6.5.
10: Yep.
9: It's a lot of points.
11: That's a lot of points in the NFL at home. God, I tend to lean. The Giants look pretty darn good last Sunday night. They played that was at home. I understand that, but I would take Giants to cover. I think the Rams probably end up winning, but I like what I saw from the Giants last week, and they're still. I mean, they still just played in Australia. There's still some recovery going on from that. I don't care who you are, how young you are, but you're in a plane, stuck in a plane for 20 plus hours. That takes some time to recover from. So I'd take the Giants tonight.
9: Jay Bird, have a great call, bud. Enjoy East Lansing, and we'll check in with you next week. Always appreciate you, man.
11: Yep. Yep, thanks, guys. I'll make sure to stay in East Lansing and not go into Lansing, so I appreciate the heads up.
9: Travel tips from the Average Joe Sports Show. Jay Moore with us. Appreciate you, Jay.
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9: Back with you one final time, Monday edition, the Average Joe Sports Show, presented by Sauter Heyman Jewelers. Chris Schmidt, Elijah Herbel, big thanks to all the Joes. Good to see Tiger Shark and Ed Foley in, along with Duck and Husker Berserker. Appreciate y'all checking out Coach McBride and Jay Moore, the Black Shirt Hour. Mondays with the Average Joe's, Tim Vergese with us in Hour 1, Spotify, iTunes, Google Play, where you can get the podcast 7 days a week, YouTube, and the weekend edition as we lead you into Nebraska, Michigan State, going to be 1-3. On air and on stream Saturday ahead of Nebraska and Sparty on the road. Matt Rhule packing the bags, packing the special teams, hopefully packing the run game. What's he think of the trip coming up?
20: Obviously excited to get started with Big Ten play, go on the road for the first time. It's a group of guys that we have here. I think they're committed to doing things the right way, so excited to take them on the road, take them into a hostile environment, deal with the crowd noise, deal with the, you know, the newness of some of these other things, you know, going on the road to stay in a hotel. But I feel very confident in our group that they'll be ready to go. On a personal note, just for me, it's a pleasure to go against Coach Fitzgerald. You know, when I was the head coach at Temple as a young assistant coach, he was obviously at Northwestern at the time. We were both Under Armour. We did a lot of things together, you know, at the events, his wife, my wife. And, you know, when everything ended at Northwestern, I just know the type of man he is, the person he is. I remember him as a player. And so this will be my first opportunity to be on the same field with him. So obviously we're both going to compete. We both want to win. But I have infinite respect for him and what he's done in coaching. I'm excited about having the opportunity to have that happen for me for the first time. So
9: that's Matt Rhule, geared up, ready to go. We'll have more from Coach Rhule tomorrow, Dana tomorrow. Quickly, special teams, that's a concern, is it still, for Nebraska?
20: Yeah, LeVar's a great coach. You know, I interviewed him at one point when I was in the NFL. I thought he was one of the best that there is in college. Obviously, Kenneth Williams is there. We're always rooting for Kenneth, you know, from obviously he's from Detroit and Lincoln, so, you know, I know he's had some great returns for them, so always rooting for him. We'll have to just play. I mean, you know, there's some new rules in college football everyone's adjusting to. We've had too many penalties on the special teams. Some I thought were a good call, some I didn't think they were, but it doesn't really matter what you think. They're gonna call what they call, and so we have to just continue to be cleaner and be ready to go this Saturday versus a good unit.
9: All right. You got Brandon that wants some OT, Average Joe, on a Monday. Don't know that will happen. How about staking a beer bet?
10: Staking a beer bet.
9: Yes.
10: Monday.
9: All right. Are you taking the Giants and the points? Or are you taking the Rams and laying the points? I'm on a bit of a win streak.
10: You are?
9: Oh, yeah.
10: I've been killing the Friday forecast. I've been smoking you there though.
9: No, I think I'm unbeaten.
10: I don't know about that. Did I only miss one game again this past weekend?
9: Which was Louisville.
10: Louisville, yeah.
9: I think we both whipped on Louisville.
10: I think we
9: both went, 4-1?
10: Yeah, I think I've only lost in the past 2 weeks two games across the Friday forecast. Regardless, my head tells me...
9: Rams.
10: Yeah, but I'm going to go Giants. Are you cool with going Rams?
9: Yeah, I'll take the Rams.
10: Okay, I suckered you into it. I'm totally feeling the Giants. Maybe no Puka tonight. Even if he is going, he's unhealthy, potentially. Harbaugh's got that that culture rolling. Jay talked about the Australia trip. I wanted to make sure we didn't have a hung jury there with the two people.
9: I will gladly take the Rams, and still waiting on that side of beef, brah. All right, back tomorrow at 4.
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22: 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UNK will host Washburn Saturday at 1. 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Hastings football will host Northwestern of Iowa Saturday at 1. In volleyball, the Huskers will host Missouri in their makeup match Wednesday at 6 and welcome in Rutgers and Ohio State Friday and Saturday. Creighton will be at Seton Hall Friday and St. John's Saturday. UNK will host Emporia State Friday and Pitt State Saturday. The Hastings volleyball team will host Midland Wednesday and travel to Briarcliff Friday. In soccer, the Huskers are at Michigan State Thursday and Michigan on Sunday. UNK will return home to take on Missouri Southern Friday night and Central Missouri Sunday afternoon. And the Hastings College men and women will host Midland on Wednesday, Waldorf on Saturday. And that's a Sports Minute.
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1: I'm Nick DeLuca. Week 2 finishing up on Monday Night Football in Los Angeles. The Rams looking to rebound from a rough Week 1 in Australia. The Giants looking to start the John Harbaugh era 2-0. Aaron Donald expected to make his season debut for L.A. after coming out of retirement. Puka Nacua ruled out due to his hip injury. Kickoff 8:15 Eastern on ESPN and ABC. Michael Penix Jr. making his 2026 return. The Falcons naming Penix their starter for Thursday night against the Packers will be his first start since tearing his ACL in Week 11. Cooper Rush struggled in a pair of starts to open the season. Tua Tagovailoa out due to a back injury. Falcons still looking to reach the red zone. ESPN Radio's Harry Douglas says Penix needs to use his playmakers.
2: Michael Penix Jr., when you have a Kyle Pitts, when you have a Drake London, a Bijan Robinson, you have, I would say, top-notch weapons at your disposal. Do everything in your power to make sure you get these guys the football and be consistent in doing so. We've seen the inconsistency from the quarterback position from this football team within the first 2 weeks. We need something different.
1: Douglas on Freddie and Harry. Elsewhere, Zach Ertz returning to Philly. Veteran tight end signing with the Eagles practice squad. Played 8 years with the team, winning a Super Bowl in 2017. Needs 11 catches to set the franchise record. Eagles tight end Dallas Goedert likely to miss a few weeks with a sprained MCL.
3: It's Evan Cohen. Coming up Tuesday, friend of the show Adam Schefter joins us at 8:30 a.m. Eastern to discuss all the news around a wild week 2 in the NFL. 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
0: This is Freddie and Harry.
2: When you break up with your significant other, why do people always say, oh, man, I'm about to start working out. I'm about to get this body right.
3: Now, that's a good question.
2: Like, why not get your body right when you're in the relationship? You wait till you depart the relationship to say you want to get your body right. Well, I never understood that.
3: Harry, you said it 5 minutes ago. Luca was comfortable being like that.
1: Oh, I love Dallas loves me. I love Dallas. I can let myself go. They'll be fine with it. I'm still producing.
2: It's men and women.
4: Oh, so you cooking now? Oh, that's what's up.
1: Oh, you're mowing the lawn?
2: Like, people, they wait till they break up with their significant other and say, oh, man, you know what? I'm going to go get this gym membership. I'm going to go 3 to 4 days a week.
1: Uh-huh.
2: Well, why in the hell couldn't you go 3 or 4 days a week when you was in a relationship?
0: This is Freddie and Harry.

0: He is Harry Douglas and Freddie Coleman. When you put us together, you have the best show on your radio. It is a Reggae Monday. Freddie and Harry, and we are here. Presented by Progressive Insurance. Thanks for joining us on the ESPN app, SiriusXM Channel 80. Don't forget about us on TuneIn and tell that smart speaker to play ESPN Radio. Oh, we still continue to hear from you at 888-SAY-ESPN, 888-729-3776. What is it in terms of week two in the NFL? Who was the biggest winner or who was the biggest loser from NFL Sunday? HD, real quick, give me one or the other. Who was a big winner or a big loser according to you?
1: Which was very, very important.
0: Mm-hmm.
1: And they avoid going 0-2 with a daunting schedule early on. The biggest loser, I'm going with the Tampa Bay Buccaneers. They had a 10-point lead in the second half against the Browns and ended up losing at home. So very, very disappointing. Baker Mayfield's playing not so great football right now.
0: Yeah, for me, the biggest winner was anybody that's a Cleveland Browns fan that didn't think they were going to be 1-1. The fact that they beat the Tampa Bay Buccaneers and Deshaun Watson playing that well, they were definitely a big win as far as that goes. The biggest loser, the Washington Commanders and losing their quarterback, Jaden Daniels, who had been playing pretty well in week one, was playing really well against a horrible Dallas Cowboys defense, and then he dislocates his elbow after the offensive lineman stepped on his left foot, the offensive lineman's right foot. He falls back and trips, tried to use his elbow to brace himself, and injured the same elbow that happened last year that pretty much eliminated his season for the Washington Commanders. Who's the biggest winner or biggest loser from NFL Sunday? Let's hear what you have to say on the Freddie Harry call-in line at 888-SAY-ESPN, 888-729-3776. One of our favorites is Big Joyner, baby. He lives in Atlanta, but he's a Saints fan. I got a pretty good idea, Big Joyner, where you're going with the answer to this question. Hit it.
2: Clyde Brothers is on this Reggae Monday. I know that's an awful Jamaican accent, but I try my best. Buddy, man, listen, either you're going to win or you're going to lose, right? You just win last week, Cowboys lose, vice versa this week. Mm-hmm. Keep doing your thing, though, baby.
0: Amen.
2: That don't make you no bad guy, you heard me? I think, man, the biggest losers, like you said, Freddie, Washington, man, because you know that Jaden Daniels is my man. And hopefully Chicago's quarterback is not hurt too bad, man. That's kind of scary to see him go down. But when you hear the injury, it's like, dude, what you on the court crying for? That's what I think. But let me tell you, I told y'all, we got a quarterback. And like I said a couple weeks ago, NFC South champions right here. Because them Dirty Birds, Harry Douglas, don't have a quarterback. You got to have a quarterback, baby, in order to win in this league. You heard me? And my LSU Tigers, I ain't mad. Because we came back storming, and I'm a Lane Kiffin fan because he's the bad guy, baby.
1: So I would say this about the NFC South. When I look at the

0: next for the Atlanta Falcons right now, playing god awful. So, you know, let's see how this thing plays out. But from the looks of it early, you know, Carolina, they look pretty good. And also the New Orleans Saints, they look pretty good as well, too.
1: Yeah, Bryce Young playing for a contract. He has a chance to get an extension to be the face of the franchise. Tyler Shuck may already be there. Chris Olave's like, oh, so that's what the football looks like in the game. Boy, oh boy, I hadn't seen this since Ohio State. He is on target, having a number one wide receiver. Shucking and jiving is working for the Saints so far in the first two games with that offense. Ron in Utah, give us either biggest winner or a biggest loser from NFL Sunday.
2: Okay, well, this is going to seem a little boring, but I'm going to say the Miami Dolphins. You know, they're going, and Harry, you can back me up on this, they're going through a full-on rebuild. They haven't had any success since Jimmy Johnson was their coach. And I didn't realize this when I was watching the game, but I found some positives. Do you realize they had a 17-play, 9-minute, 21-second drive against the Niners? It only ended in a field goal, but props. They followed that up with a 17-play, 9-minute drive again. I see a 5-minute play, sorry, a 12-play, 5 minutes. These all ended in field goals. But here's the thing. They had no turnovers. They ran the ball 29 times versus 23 passes. These are the bright spots I'm kind of looking for, because we're down in the cellar. We're not going to beat anybody this year, and we're probably not going to win our division next year. But these Cats played mistake-free football.
0: Well, there's also a bright side to it, too.
1: Oh, I can't wait to hear this.
0: Well, you hope your young guys throughout the season, they build and get better, getting that experience. But through it all, you're probably going to have the number one or number two overall pick. You're going to get a top-notch player, a guy by the name of Jeremiah Smith, potentially on the board right there, a guy who's from South Florida as well, too.
1: Yeah, they may have the number one and number two pick in 2027 and 2028. When you got to look at drives to end and field goals as bright spots after the first 2 weeks of the NFL season, that tells you where the Miami Dolphins are, according to our man Ron, Ron in the great state of Utah. One of our favorites is Dez in Minnesota. Dez, pick one or the other. Who is a big winner or who is a big loser from NFL Sunday?
3: Hot dog, hot dog, hot diggity dog.
1: What's up, my dog?
0: I know that song too well, having two kids. Goofy up there doing that goofy-ass dance, too.
1: that was so cool when the Minnesota two guys did that. He did that as a tribute to his son yesterday in the end zone. That was pretty cool when they did that.
0: Yes.
3: That was hilarious. But I would have to say Caleb Williams, man. And I'm not saying this because they are rivals. And this has nothing to do with the injury, because he got hurt in the fourth quarter. What happened, you know, that Michael Jackson, Billie Jean performance he pulled off against Carolina? He didn't do that up here. Brian Flores is not to be played with, I guess. And it was a good test to Brian Flores' defense if you had somebody like that on the other side that was trying to twist cheese you up. But it was more like brick cheese. And last week, man, when I lost contact with you guys. I was coming from the farm. I was giving a shout out to my boy Bobby Travis from the north side. I said he was doing that jelly belly celly with the Giants. The Rams better watch out. It ain't got Puka over there right now.
1: Yeah, it's
3: gonna be tight.
1: Yeah, because the Giants have the blueprint because they saw the 49ers did to the Rams. Now, granted, the Rams aren't traveling across the world to Australia playing at home, but the Giants are gonna play bully ball. Because that's going to be their identity, which we warned people about when John Harbaugh took over this team.
0: And also physicality travels. I don't care if you're on the West Coast, overseas, on the East Coast, on mountain time. Physicality travels. Yeah. That's offensively, defensively, and if you're good on special teams, you have an opportunity to win every single week.
1: Yeah, the Vikings were physical against the Bears, who pride themselves on being more physical than them. And the Vikings won that battle time and time again yesterday against the Chicago Bears, especially in the red zone. Chris and Duval. Chris, give us one or the other. Who is a big winner or a big loser from NFL Sunday?
4: Oh, fellas, my biggest up is I think Jackson Smith and Jigba have a say-so on who's the best receiver in the game. He says that he has the backup, which we try to say is one of the reasons Justin Jefferson isn't doing what he used to do. But Jackson Smith and Jigba show, hey, it doesn't matter if you put Sam Donald back there, Aaron Donald or Lock or Unlock or whoever. He's going to do what he has to do. to show that he's the best in the game.

0: Man, that conversation, he keeps putting himself in that conversation. Yeah, no doubt
1: about
0: that.
1: He is a flat-out baller and a route runner.
0: Yeah.
1: Those are the type of wide receivers I love, Freddie.
0: Mm-hmm.
1: Not just guys that can make 50-50 catches, but you can literally route people up when you have the ability to be one-on-one with someone. It doesn't matter if it's a poo-poo corner, one of the best in the league. When you can route somebody up,
0: absolutely,
1: and every route looks the same, I don't care if it's short, intermediate, or deep, Jaxon Smith-Njigba, my gosh, that boy bad.
0: Put it this way. If you need a wide receiver and you don't consider one from Ohio State LSU, then fire the general manager.
1: Hello.
0: Period. End of story.
2: All right, question for you, Harry. As a receiver, what's more satisfying, when you route somebody up or if you make a catch, a contested catch over that person? What's better, when you route them up and make the catch or when you make a catch over them?
1: Well, honestly, it depends on what you like, because for me, I'm a smaller guy, so I'm a route technician. So I like with Jalen Waddle on that 3rd and 3,
0: yeah,
1: literally routing up the DB and making him fall out of bounds. Mm-hmm. Oh my gosh, I got so excited. Couldn't stop talking about it on the broadcast.
0: Yeah, but I tell you,
1: I couldn't. But
0: Ja'Marr Chase making that catch yesterday for Cincinnati, the body contortion, tracking the football, and then literally almost catching the ball out of bounds, but keeping 2 feet in bounds.
1: Yeah, when that you was can nice
0: do
1: too.
0: When you can do that, the defender goes, well, I did everything right, but your right was better than my right.
1: I got to give you some credit. That was nice.
0: I mean, even though defensive back looked down and said, well, I can't do anything with the hell of that.
1: Shannon, how you say it? That was good stuff.
0: Exactly. Anytime a D-back can look at you and say, I did what I could, I just got to go back to the bench and have at it. I wasn't embarrassed. He's Ja'Marr Chase. It's what he does. One of our favorites is the real Shantana. Real Shantana. I could call him that. The real Shantana in Montana at 888-729-3776 on Reggae Monday. Freddie and Harry, presented by Progressive Insurance on ESPN Radio and the ESPN app. Big Real Sean, who is a bigger winner or gives a bigger loser from NFL Sunday?
3: Well, gentlemen, tonight I'm a Giants fan because, you know, as a Titans fan, I don't like no Rams, man. I can't have none of that. But the Giants, they ain't getting the call. The side piece ain't getting the call for a couple weeks after that because we got them on Sunday. And the Titans finally have a heartbeat. But they are my biggest loser this week. That secondary so soft. As soon as we kicked that field goal at the end of the game, I knew we were going to lose, man. The Eagles were passing at will on us the whole game, and even though we got 2 interceptions, I knew we weren't going to stop them. But we're also the biggest winner because we did show some fight, and we do got the Giants and the Ravens coming up, and it all comes down to the Texans week 5. Herm Edwards is about to come on here and tell y'all, don't judge nobody till the 4th week, so that's what I'm trying to do myself. Mm-hmm. And at least Cam Ward is running forwards, not backwards, and scores some touchdowns, no turnovers. Thanks, fellas.
1: I actually was surprised by the showing that we got from the Tennessee Titans, especially seeing them week 1. Mm-hmm. And how not so good they were. They actually put up a fight, and they had a chance to win this ball game. Now, it's also a learning experience. You have to close these ball games out.
0: Yep.
1: And if you give your opponent an opportunity, and a quarterback like Jalen Hurts, he's going to make you pay if you don't capitalize off the mistakes.
0: When you don't know how to win and trying to learn on the fly, that can be very difficult, whether you're a young team or an older team. He's Harry Douglas. I'm Freddie Coleman. It is Reggae Monday. Freddie and Harry, thank you very much on ESPN Radio, the ESPN app, and Sirius XM Channel 80. Part of my inconvenient truths involves the Vikings, the guy running their defense, and his NFL future, if he has one when it comes to this. We'll get to that after Harry gives you this word from the Wellness Company.
1: There's nothing worse than waking up sick. 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
13: Hey, it's Evan Cohen. 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
1: Inconvenient!
0: That you may need to hear about your team, whether you want to hear it or not.
2: This is...
3: Give me the truth straight up, no chaser.
2: Freddie and Harry's Inconvenient Truth.
0: It's only inconvenient when it comes to my truth if you're allowed to be so, which means that Harry Dell's about to be inconvenienced a lot involving the next 5 minutes, so let's get right to it.
2: Number one.
0: Vikings defensive coordinator Brian Flores should be a head coach if he keeps doing this in Minnesota defense. But he won't, because the NFL has a long memory about that lawsuit he brought against the league, and the league has their way. They'll keep him from having that position that he had once before, Harry, with the Miami Dolphins.
4: Freddie, I agree with this, but I hope we're both wrong.
0: Amen.
4: I really do hope we're both wrong, because Brian Flores has showed on numerous of occasions that he deserves to be a head coach once again. Now, also, if so many of these other guys who were once head coaches have gotten so many second opportunities, why shouldn't Brian Flores? I'm pretty sure that he's learned from his first time around and doing things, but what he showed me on the football field in anchoring the defense, how quickly we forget how terrible Minnesota's defense was prior to Brian Flores. It's a reason why he was hired to go in there. Now we're talking about that being the strength of the Minnesota Vikings. And opposing teams' quarterbacks, I don't care how great they are, being confused on a consistent basis, and that defense coming up big, whether it's sacking the quarterback, quarterback hits, forcing takeaways, and the whole nine. So I agree with you, Freddie, but I hope we are both wrong about this, because he definitely should be a head coach in the NFL.
2: Number two.
0: The Steelers' offense won't get any better, which could mean maybe 7 wins. There's way too much bad football involving the Steelers. DK Metcalf has forgotten how to catch. Linemen can't open holes for the running backs. They can't protect Aaron Rodgers. They can't separate from defenses. The Falcons gave them problems, but the Falcons' best defense was against their own team when it comes to the offense. This is not going to get any better, which means no playoffs and no more than 7 wins potentially in Pittsburgh.
4: I agree with this. Now, coming up, they have the Cincinnati Bengals. Well, I know Cincinnati, they know how to score points.
0: Yes, they do.
4: The defense in Cincinnati, they have been better this season. I can honestly sit up here and say in both of their wins, their defense had pivotal plays that allowed them to win the ball games that they've won so far this season. So I agree with this. Aaron Rodgers, man, they panned the camera to him a few times this weekend.
0: Mm-hmm.
4: And he was looking like, why in the hell did I decide to come back to this? Because he was getting tattooed. He was like a pinball machine out there at times. That one sack where they sandwiched him.
0: Yeah.
4: And everybody was like they were with the Bad News Bears and nobody could pick up the football.
0: Right.
4: I felt so bad for Aaron Rodgers at that moment. I said, oh, man, he's too old for this nonsense.
0: I'm sure he feels the same way on Monday morning.
2: Number three.
0: The Green Bay Packers will continue to struggle because they don't have a dude mentality, because their two dudes may not be available anytime soon. Josh Jacobs, a running back, and Micah Parsons, a defensive end. They have guys that are good, but you need a dude, because you're not going to have too many times where a team like the Jets have a 10-point lead and give that away when you're going to run into better opponents in Green Bay.
4: I agree with this. And before the game versus the New York Jets this weekend, I thought the Jets were going to win that ball game. And if it wasn't some buffoonery and silly things, they actually should have won the ball game. Like, you can't give up a punt return for a big return late in the ball game and just give Jordan Love and that offense great field position. But let me tell you the worst thing that could happen for the Green Bay Packers this week.
0: What's that?
4: For them to lose to the Atlanta Falcons.
0: Yes, on Thursday Night Football.
4: On Thursday Night Football. Now, the Falcons, they haven't been great so far this season, but they actually do have their quarterback coming back, Michael Penix Jr., who can actually throw the football down the field. So be careful, Green Bay.
0: Not just be careful, be aware. Don't just be careful. You lose to a team like the Falcons, the way they looked the first couple of weeks, it could be yikes time in Green Bay. He's Harry Douglas. I'm Freddie Coleman. It's Reggae Monday when it comes to Freddie and Harry. Sunday was a good day for football in Ohio. Plus, Who was the biggest winner or loser from NFL Sunday? Weigh in right now. 888-SAY-ESPN, 888-729-3776. 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
1: Coming up on the Tuesday edition of Unsportsmanlike with Evan Cohen, Chris Canty, and me, Michelle Smallman. 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
10: Hey, it's Evan Cohen. Coming up Tuesday, the Giants head to L.A. to take on a wounded Rams team. 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
1: I'm Nick DeLuca, closing in on Monday Night Football in Los Angeles. The Rams looking to rebound from a tough week one in Australia. The Giants looking to start 2-0 under new head coach John Harbaugh. Aaron Donald making his season debut for LA, officially active after a couple years of retirement. Rams receiver Puka Nacua ruled out with his hip injury. Kickoff coming 8:15 Eastern on ESPN and ABC. Elsewhere, Bears quarterback Caleb Williams avoiding a major injury, considered week to week after hurting his hamstring in yesterday's loss to the Vikings. ESPN Radio's Freddie Coleman says if Caleb's out, Ben Johnson needs to step up.
2: You got to know your personnel without Caleb Williams being there. So whatever that has to be, you got to maximize your quarterback with that running game. And don't think for 1 second other teams know that, because they're going to say, Tyson Bagent, you're going to have to beat us. We're not letting this running game help you. You're going to have to help the running game. If anybody really has to step up and make adjustments, it's not the guy. It's not the dogs in the kennel. It's the one that's feeding them the kibble, known as the kennel master, known as Ben Johnson.
1: Coleman on Freddie and Harry Johnson saying he doesn't think Williams will practice this week, would not rule him out as of yet for Monday night's game against the Eagles. Elsewhere, Michael Penix Jr. making his return for 2026. Falcons naming Penix their starting quarterback for Thursday night football against the Packers will be his first start since tearing his ACL in week 11 of last season.
3: Hey, it's Michelle Smallman, and coming up Tuesday, the Chargers, Bucks, and Colts all had playoff hopes, but they sit at 0-2 to start the season. So are we ready to announce that all of their seasons are over? It's on Sportsmanlike, 6 a.m. Eastern, right here on ESPN Radio, ESPN2, and ESPNU.

0: August and Freddie Coleman, thanks for joining us on Reggae Monday. 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Don't forget to tell that smart speaker to play ESPN Radio. Continue to weigh in, and we can't wait to hear from you in about 5 minutes at 888-SAY-ESPN, 888-729-3776. Who was the biggest winner? Or who is the biggest loser from NFL Sunday, 888-729-3776? Now, early on this program, I said we had words we thought we would never say on Freddie and Harry. The Las Vegas Raiders are tied for first place in the AFC West. We've never said in the 3+ years we've done the show, we didn't think we'd ever say that. Well, part two of that involves this.
1: I gotta say it was a good day.
0: I never thought we would say that about the state of Ohio. When it comes to the National Football League. Now, we can say that about the Ohio State University, whether they win or lose. But both Ohio teams won yesterday. The Cincinnati Bengals beat the Houston Texans. And by hook or by crook, the Cleveland Browns beat the Tampa Bay Buccaneers after being down 16-6 in that game. And they came back to win on the road 23-19. Todd Monken kept telling people, as Browns head coach, we were going to have a good day. Damn right it was a good day. Especially our guys bouncing back from the debacle last week versus Jacksonville.
2: I thought our guys did a great job of hanging together. We had a couple scuffles Wednesday, which is good. That's awesome.
3: It's awesome.
2: Those guys didn't like it, right? They're a little pissed off, right?
3: They were upset.
2: Be a little pissed off. Played awful. It wasn't the standard. Browns are going to Browns. That, okay?
3: Bleep that.
2: But the guys took that to heart.
3: Bleep that. I love it, though. I'm not going to lie, man.
0: I'm with you.
3: Todd Monken, I can sense that he's a guy I wouldn't mind playing for, and I like him also standing up for his team. But you look at that game versus the Tampa Bay Buccaneers, and let's not forget, Baker Mayfield was once in Cleveland.
0: Uh-huh.
3: And Cleveland Watson. And Deshaun Watson, a lot of people did not believe in up until this point, and Deshaun Watson showed on Sunday that he was the better quarterback yesterday than Baker Mayfield was, because Baker Mayfield played terrible, god awful. And on the last drive, I say the last two drives, Deshaun Watson found a comfort zone and was able to deliver the football, had a touchdown pass to to his young receiver, Denzel Boston.
0: Denzel Boston, yes.
3: And he also made some good throws to Hale Fannin Jr. And the defense was able to hang in there time and time again, so much so that they were able to come out with a victory. And Todd Monken, he's feeling happy right now, and so are a lot of people in Cleveland. I know the players are. Whenever you can go on the road, which is hard to get a victory, on the road and go all the way back to Cleveland with smiles on your face. And I looked at Deshaun Watson's Instagram story,
0: mm-hmm.
3: and, man, he had a picture in his locker of him smiling. Hey, you don't have to say much when you go out there and you play up to your capabilities or good enough to get a victory on the road versus a quarterback that has animosity toward the organization.
0: That's why I never thought I would have to say about Cleveland football this year.
1: I gotta say it was a good day.
0: Because that's what Deshaun Watson was saying. I gotta say it was a good day. And I warned people, well, Freddie, we don't think it's going to get past week two. Whether they win or lose, they're not going to have Deshaun Watson as a starting quarterback that first game at home, which is going to happen in week three. They were saying way too much positive regarding Deshaun Watson. Even at the last week, when he looked like that, all I heard was, well, it wasn't all his fault. You can't put that all on him. He didn't play as bad as people were saying. They were going to go through the motions to make sure that Deshaun Watson didn't feel that people were bailing out on him in that organization. That's not so much an indictment of Shedeur Sanders or Dylan Gabriel. It was because they have more trust in Deshaun Watson, and they wanted to see if he could validate that trust. This wasn't just going to be a two-game trial. They weren't worried about where people in the stands were going to say if they went 0-2 and he looked like dog garbage in the first couple of games. They still going to run him out there. And they ran him out there again without any kind of questions, without any kind of controversy surrounding him. That's why Deshaun Watson sounded like this.
4: Every week I'm getting more confident and more comfortable with myself. You know, I got told Monk and I told the team, I feel good, I'm healthy. I trust the work that I put in these last 2 years. And, if you got to put the ball in my hands, I'm ready for it. So whatever we got to do to make the team win and keep the drives moving, I'm ready for it.
0: That's why he can sing this song.
1: I got to say it was a good day.
0: Because they kept telling him, no matter what kind of bad days are out there, we're going to be in your corner because we believe if there are going to be any kind of good days or good games, you're going to be our starting quarterback.
3: But Freddie, I love what you said. The state of Ohio had a big day. I want to move to the Cincinnati Bengals. They had a victory over the Houston Texans on the road, 20-6. And I thought in that matchup, I'll start offensively for the Cincinnati Bengals. I thought they stayed committed to the run. They didn't abandon the run game, which allowed them to have a little bit of balance. Chase Brown had 20 carries for 80 yards. And Joe Burrow, I thought at times he was pretty awesome because I'll tell you this, that defensive line of the Houston Texans, they were coming time and time again, and they had multiple sacks. But there were the few moments where Joe Burrow bought enough time in the pocket, whether he was escaping left or right, just buying enough time to look downfield and throw the ball to his wide receivers or tight ends or running backs. And I thought Ja'Marr Chase and T. Higgins, they were better than the secondary of the Houston Texans.
0: Sure.
3: I'm not putting that game on the defensive line. I'm putting that game on the linebackers and the secondary and the defense of the Houston Texans outside of the defensive line. I thought the D-line did everything they were supposed to do. But my God, and I thought C.J. Stroud did everything that he was supposed to do.
0: Absolutely.
3: But they definitely missed Nico Collins, and I thought the secondary for 2 weeks in a row now didn't live up to their capabilities on the back end of that Houston Texans defense.
0: Because Joe Burrow had the chance to say something that he thought he would never, ever say as a Bengals quarterback. Man, our defense got it done.
5: Yeah, you know, it feels like early on in 2021 when, you know, you're trying to, you know, we got a really good defense and try to stay in front of the sticks, not turn the ball over, kick field goals. You know, you put points on the board, we're going to win with our defense.
0: Because I'm sure Joe Burrow, when they played Houston not too long ago, looked at C.J. Stroud and said, boy, what's that like? You got that defense over there. Man, oh, man, that must be special. Because now C.J. Stroud is looking at Joe Burrow saying, man, what's that like? You got wide receivers. My best wide receiver is never healthy in Nico Collins. Other guys can't stay healthy. Dalton Schultz had 12 catches yesterday. Nothing against Dalton Schultz. But there should never, ever be a game where he's your leading receiver double-digit in catches. I'm sure C.J. Stroud is thinking, man, I threw the ball 53 times today. I completed 30 for over 350 yards. But he looks over at Joe Burrow and says, man, when he needed it, he got T. Higgins, he's got Ja'Marr Chase, and he's got a defense. If you are the Houston Texans, take the advice for what you just saw yesterday. Find a way to get your guy help, consistent help that can stay healthy at wide receiver. Because Joe Burrow's guys have not been injured wide receiver. His offensive line has let him down. He's gotten beaten up. Hasn't had a running game. But when he decides to throw the football, he's confident. I got Ja'Marr Chase. I got T. Higgins. I'll take the hits. I'll take the beating that my offensive line deals out to me time and time again. Because I know if I get the ball out there, those guys are going to deliver. C.J. Stroud is going, well, see, all those years you wanted a defense, and now you got one. I need wide receivers. I've never had any like that. I'm sure he's looking over there thinking, I want to stay here. But man, oh man, can you help a brother out? Can you help me out?
3: I agree with you, Freddie. And I want to go back to Cincinnati's defense. They gave up some yards, but as long as you don't break. The Houston Texans, they were 0-for-4 in the red zone. Exactly. So that means that the Cincinnati Bengals did their job. I thought this game kind of turned on a 4th-and-1 where Dexter Lawrence, the guy that they acquired in the offseason, burst through the line of scrimmage, won his one-on-one matchup, and then the ball went to the Cincinnati Bengals in their offense, and they went down and scored a touchdown. That was Ja'Marr Chase's first touchdown, torquing his body, being acrobatic, and catching the football no matter where it was in his vicinity. But also looking at some things, it was that third down defense at times and the secondary players making plays and the defensive line getting pressure on C.J. Stroud a lot of the times. But I look at Houston. They missed the field goal. Had a mishandle on a snap on a field goal. The defense allowed 6 explosive plays. Mm-hmm. That 4th-and-1 I just talked about. You had a drop touchdown by a wide receiver, Wayne, as well. They didn't run the football well. They were 29% on third down. Mm-hmm. And I thought they were still in the ball game. So all what I just mentioned, I think for Houston, they have to have a game where everything is gelling together. They haven't had that yet, and they're giving up entirely too many explosive plays. They gave up 7 to the Buffalo Bills. They gave up 6 yesterday to the Cincinnati Bengals, and that secondary is not holding up their end of the bargain on that defense.
0: Yeah, a sneaky player in this game who I thought at times was the best player in the field was Demetrius Knight Jr., the linebacker from Cincinnati. He was everywhere. Didn't have to leave the field.
3: I don't think it was sneaky.
0: No,
3: Freddie.
0: People don't know his name. But
3: watching that ball game,
0: but you and
3: he
0: I,
3: stood out, Freddie.
0: Yeah, but you and I watch it differently because we know what we're looking for. Dexter Lawrence got a lot of love today on TV shows everywhere because he's the linchpin of that defense. But every time you turned him out, Demetrius Knight was knocking somebody's head off. Yep. In pass coverage and in one coverage. That's what Dexter Lawrence brings to that team. Other guys get a chance to eat because he commands so much attention eating up blockers. Demetrius Knight Jr. is like, this is what that looks like. I'm going to make a Pro Bowl team based on Dexter Lawrence. He was terrific at that linebacker position. Maybe was the best player in the field at times, and not just on the Houston defense, but definitely the Cincinnati defense. He's Harry Douglas and Freddie Coleman. It is Reggae Monday, Freddie and Harry on ESPN Radio, the ESPN app, and 6XM Channel 80. Texans, big win, big loser. Bengals, a big winner in that game. Give us a team and pick one or the other. Who was the biggest winner? Or who was a big loser from NFL Sunday at 888-729-3776? Mr. G in Sweet Home, Chicago. Give us a team that you believe was a big winner or a big loser.
6: San Francisco 49ers, no doubt. We beat a team week one that won the Super Bowl before they even played the game. And big loser, the Chicago Bears. I was talking to one of my men before the game started. Basically, what he told me was this. We scored 59 last week. I say this is a week-to-week lead.
0: Mm-hmm.
6: And so when they scored 3 points at the end of the game, I said, I told you from the jump, y'all didn't have a snowball chance in the microwave, but then y'all lose y'all quarterback on top of that. But with that being said, y'all brothers be easy, man. Blessings.
0: Hey, G, real quick, how are you a 49ers fan in Chicago?
6: Because I got sense.
3: Well, that makes sense.
0: He didn't give a long, convoluted answer. He just said in 4 words, because I got sense, when it comes to G in Chicago. Who's going to be the big winner or loser tonight between the Rams taking on the Los Angeles Rams taking on the New York Giants? And one quarterback is out and one quarterback is in, and both teams' futures could be in serious, serious trouble either way. This is Reggae Money, Freddie and Harry on ESPN Radio and the ESPN app.
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0: 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It is Reggae Monday on ESPN Radio, the ESPN app, SiriusXM Channel 80, as well as tune into that smart speaker to play ESPN Radio. Monday Night Football is going to end week two. We got the Los Angeles Rams trying to rebound from that over across the world beating they took in Australia to San Francisco 49ers. That's almost 2 weeks ago this upcoming week. As a matter of fact, 11 days ago when they lost the game 27-7, and they take on the new big bully known as the New York Giants. I believe they did the Cowboys last week, 28-20. That game at 8:15 Eastern time on ESPN and ABC. HD, who do you got in this one? Because many people are wondering. No Puka Nacua tonight. He is going to be out dealing with that injury. Aaron Donald makes his return back to the National Football League. Rams playing at home against the Giants. The Rams are a 6.5-point favorite. So who do you like?
1: I'm going with the New York Football Giants, and it's because the physicality travels. I do believe the culture within the Giants organization has changed. Now, what you're probably going to see tonight from the Los Angeles Rams without Puka Nacua, number one, Davante Adams has to step up that much more. Mm-hmm. But you're probably going to see that three tight end set from a run game perspective, and also those guys having the athleticism to spread things out and then allow that pass game to be full throttle. Now, on the opposing side for the New York Giants, how do you match up with it? You know, are your players athletic enough to be able to cover these tight ends out in open space? I know the Rams, they want to run the football, but for the Giants, if you can play keep away like you did with the Dallas Cowboys with that run game with Cam Scatterboo, with that offensive line mauling people, and then also Jackson Dart being a dual threat quarterback, you have the ability to win this football game tonight. And I also want to see, can that defensive line of the New York Football Giants, can those guys be dominant and get pressure on Matthew Stafford? Because we know, although he is one of the better arm talents in the league, the athleticism is not there for him to escape pressure on a consistent basis.
0: And I know the Rams got bullied by the San Francisco 49ers in week one, but that's not going to happen again. They were embarrassed, and they've had plenty of time to think about that. The New York Giants, yeah, I like the new attitude that they have. Not surprised seeing that from John Harbaugh, because that's what he brought to the Baltimore Ravens. That bully pulpit was something that worked well for him, winning a Super Bowl, being a contender in the AFC. But when you were embarrassed like that by a team you can't stand, what happened to the Rams courtesy to San Francisco 49ers, you're not about to let that happen, even without Myles Garrett on the field and playing at home. They're going to live up to that hype tonight. It's not going to be an easy game, at least early on. I think the Rams find a way to pull away. And from the We Know This Now, So You department, Sean McVay has never lost to the New York Giants. 4-0 in the previous four games.
1: Ooh.
0: I think tonight, HD, he's going to make it 5-0. I think the Rams find a way to win this one.
1: So I would also say that for the Giants, Freddie, this is an opportunity in primetime TV 2 weeks in a row that you can put your DNA out there for the world to see who you're going to be the entire season. So if you take it to the Los Angeles Rams and you give them everything that they can handle, trust me, everyone in the league will be on notice.
2: And you, I don't know if you guys seen, Rams got special uniforms on tonight.
0: I don't like them.
2: They got yellow jerseys on.
0: I don't like them.
2: You know what?
1: The mustard uniforms?
2: You know what? They have yellow jerseys on. They should have just kept that yellow for their back because they scurred.
0: You know what they have that? You know what they have that new thing where they have like mayonnaise and mustard in the same bottle? That's what those uniforms look like from the Rams.
2: Skirt.
0: Yeah, you could wear the blues. Wear the blue and white.
1: Yes.
0: Go old. Stop with the scared thing, Shannon. I mean, come on now.
2: I'm tired of this. Nah, Aaron Donald's all-time great. I get this. But we need to run at him. Look, he ain't tackled somebody in 2 years.
1: Okay. 2 years.
2: Why not? You put that helmet on his chest and see what's up.
0: Shannon.
1: You got to wake him up. What you supposed to call that helmet? What's the name of it? The old school name.
0: Rydell.
2: That Rydell.
0: Shannon, I got...
2: Check that sternum. See what's up.
0: I got six words for you. Be careful what you wish for, because if you wish for it, then Aaron Donald may be singing... I gotta say it was a good day. You don't want him singing that against the offense of those Giants and having everybody feel that emotion. They're going back to Cali. Cali, absolutely. Going back to Cali. Back. Rams taking on New York Giants tonight, 8:15 Eastern time to kick off on ABC and ESPN. The Rams, now a 7-point favorite in this one. We'll see if it's going to be a good trip for the Giants or a good day for the Los Angeles Rams. But Shannon Penn, like I said, be careful what you wish for.
3: They may not be the top stories of the day.
4: In other news.
3: But... You need to be in the know. This is In Other News.
0: Well, they're rich about to get richer when it comes to Minnesota Vikings. 2-0 to start the season. They beat Green Bay opening day at home. They go on the run and just defended the Chicago Bears, beating them 9-3. Kyler Murray clearing concussion protocol. He's going to start week 3 versus the Tampa Bay Buccaneers. And believe me, if you're Kyler Murray HD and you saw that, you're thinking, that kind of defense, that those receivers, that running game, yeah, he can't wait to get back out there, because what was a quarterback problem coming into the season with the way Carson Wentz has played in the first couple of games, that may no longer be an issue with the Minnesota Vikings.
1: Well, also, if you're Kyler Murray, this is the game that you want to be out there because of your athleticism and the way that Tampa Bay Buccaneers love the blitz. He gives them, I think, the best chance to win the game because his escapability, Freddie. And I'm pretty sure if you're Kevin O'Connell, you're thinking those same things and along the same lines. But I agree with you. If you're Kyler Murray and you see that defense, the way they played, and Justin Jefferson and his energy level, and Aaron Jones and what he's been able to show you in that offensive line, you feel pretty comfortable if you're Kyler Murray being under center and being the quarterback for this organization.
0: And another team will get their quarterback back, and not a moment too soon when it comes to your Atlanta Falcons. They've had enough of the Cooper Rush experience and the Tua Tagovailoa injury report. Michael Penix Jr., who got first-team reps last week, he split the reps with Cooper Rush. He's going to be out there HD Thursday for your Atlanta Falcons, trying to make sure they don't start the season 0-3 when they take on the Green Bay Packers, who were this close to being 0-2 to start the season.
1: I expect Michael Penix Jr., a.k.a. Mr. Durag himself, to go out there and ball out and deliver the football to the weapons. You have a Drake London, you have a Kyle Pitts, you also have a Bijan Robinson. You have guys that you can get this football to. But the most important thing for Michael Penix Jr. is to go out there with confidence. Mm-hmm. Confidence, confidence, confidence.
0: Here's another piece of advice for Michael Penix Jr. Find Drake London, find Drake London, find Drake London, and when in doubt, find Drake London. You do that, your confidence meter will keep going to the red and not to the other way. Enjoy Rams versus Giants, and also enjoy Amber and Ian coming your way next for Harry Douglas and Freddie Coleman. This has been Reggae Monday, Freddie and Harry on the mighty ESPN Radio.
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13: 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Cam Hayward of the Pittsburgh Steelers. 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
1: I'm Nick DeLuca, finishing up week two of the NFL season in L.A. Monday Night Football, the Rams and the Giants. Rams looking for win number one on the season. New York trying to get to 2-0 under John Harbaugh. Rams have lost five straight on Monday Night Football. Giants just 1-9 since 2019 playing on Monday Night. Kickoff coming at 8:15 Eastern on ABC and ESPN. Meanwhile, the other team in L.A., the Chargers, out to an 0-2 start, really struggling out of the gate. Head coach Jim Harbaugh on the message to Justin Herbert and the team.
2: When the going gets tough, the tough get going. I mean, that's the general message. And I count on our guys. Yeah, we put a lot on them. We put a lot on ourselves. But number one is the confidence you have in yourself. You know, that's each individual. Teammate, and the confidence that you have in your teammates.
1: Chargers will travel to Orchard Park to take on the Bills in week three. Elsewhere, Bears quarterback Caleb Williams avoiding major injury, considered week to week after hurting his hamstring in yesterday's loss to the Vikings. Head coach Ben Johnson saying he does not expect Williams to practice this week, has not ruled him out for Monday night's game against the Eagles. Michael Penix Jr. set to start for the Falcons on Thursday night against the Packers. Will be his first start since tearing his ACL in week 11 of last season.
3: Tuesday's Rich Eisen Show, Josh Pate reviews the college football weekend. Cam Hayward of the Pittsburgh Steelers, how will they bounce back from the loss in New England against the Bengals? And we'll review Rams-Giants on the Rich Eisen Show on Disney+, the ESPN app, and ESPN Radio.